0: view of history. The White House also issued a statement describing the Smithsonian as, quote, rooted in Marxism to divide, dispirit, and discourage Americans, end quote. The director of the National Museum of American History was before a congressional panel earlier this week, where she was questioned by Republicans who take the president's view the museums do not properly display America's history. What will it take to get the White House, make that the White Ferry, to cross the Potomac River for the first time since 2020? As WTOP's Neil Augustine first reported today, the ferry and the surrounding land and building were donated to Montgomery County. And Neil tells us the hope is the ferry will soon be carrying cars and people between Maryland and Virginia again.
1: Here at White's Ferry on the Maryland side, ferry owner Chuck Kuhn said he donated the ferry and Montgomery County is buying the 3 acres of shoreline.
2: And this will unlock tremendous opportunities for Maryland, Montgomery County to work together with VDOT and Loudoun County to get this ferry reopened for the community.
1: Since no agreement's been reached with Brockland Farm on the Virginia side, County Executive Mark Elrich was asked if they'd try to find another docking area in Virginia.
3: We'd be open to the discussion, but we actually have explored some other options, and the other options did not seem as feasible as we thought.
1: He says he hopes Loudoun County and Virginia are able to negotiate a deal.
3: So taking by eminent domain is possible, I mean, but it sort of should be the final step.
1: He says asserting eminent domain can end up in a lengthy court battle. At White's Ferry on the Maryland side, Neil Augustine, WTOP News.
0: It is the resort town of Ocean City versus an Episcopal church. The town is in federal court trying to stop the church from running an overnight homeless shelter that's right across from City Hall. WTOP's Jimmy Alexander reports Reverend Jill Williams says the message from the town officials has been clear.
4: They told us from the beginning that this place needs to look like Disneyland.
5: Reverend Jill Williams of St. Paul by the Sea Episcopal Church says city manager Terry McGeehan spoke for the mayor and city council, who she says she's never met.
4: No one ever walked the 40 feet across the street to meet me or to have conversations here with us.
5: The church hosts between 30 and 35 people a night and provides about 120 meals a day during the summer.
4: Several of our guests work for the town of Ocean City. This is where their families are. Why would they leave?
6: What they've done in there is basically installed rows of bunk beds. That's what we call barracks style sleeping.
5: Town manager Terry McGeehan says that's not allowed in Ocean City.
6: What they have done is clearly not code compliant. It's a zoning violation.
5: From Ocean City, Jimmy Alexander, WTOP News.
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7: 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I'm John Werdahl.
0: Traffic and weather just ahead. 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
0: Mary DePompa in the WTOP Traffic Center.
11: All righty, thanks, Kyle Cooper. Doing pretty well on our bigger roads on the Virginia side, but we do have a closure of 28 Fauquier Road, 28 Noakesville Road at Fauquier Drive. Both directions, you're going to be redirected. If you make it that far, you may want to plan ahead. Choose a different route, but it's essentially between Fitzwater Drive and Fauquier Drive. Both directions of 28 are redirected. Around the Beltway, you've got a couple slowdowns, but no incidents. On the Maryland side, it's the Baltimore-Washington Parkway. Crash of southbound after 198 toward 197. They said they got it in the grass. The northbound side can see it, and you're slow passing 197 to the scene. Selling your car? 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I'm Mary DePompa. More traffic in 10 minutes.
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1: Others Discovery. Paramount says it has agreed to delay the merger for months until next June if needed. The New York Times reporting Paramount is doing this so a judge can deal with a lawsuit involving a dozen states. Booz Allen Hamilton saw its stock rise 10% on Friday. The McLean company says it is focused on national security and cybersecurity. And in a financial update, the company says it is seeing strong demand for those services. On Wall Street, the blue chips closed out the week with a 0.5% gain on Friday. The Dow Jones Industrial Average up some 235 points. The S&P 500 tacked on 3. The NASDAQ was down 161 points. John Werdock, WTOP News.
2: Coming up on WTOP tonight. Now, be honest. Did you really think that LeBron James was going to go to Philadelphia to play with the 76ers? That's where he's headed. WTOP Sports Director George Wallace has a lot to say about that tonight. We're going to hear from him in just a few minutes. It's now 8:11.
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2: It is 8:14. Good evening. I'm Kyle Cooper, and thanks for being with us tonight. The rescheduled White House Correspondents' Dinner is getting underway in Washington tonight, interrupted in April by a gunman. ABC Chief White House Correspondent Mary Bruce has more on that tonight.
10: Secret Service stepping up security, saying guests will see a visible police presence around the hotel with enhanced traffic closures. All ticketed guests will go through airport-style magnetometer screening to enter the event. The program, though, will be very similar. The evening's entertainer, mentalist Ose Perlman, who was on the dais back in April speaking to the First Lady when Secret Service burst through the ballroom doors.
2: It is 8:14. LeBron James, NBA icon and cultural icon, has ended all the speculation over his plans after leaving the Lakers. He says he's going to Philadelphia As a member of the 76ers, LeBron had a choice between Cleveland, Miami, Philly, and he surprised many with his choice. WTOP Sports.

0: Director George Wallace joined us earlier to talk about it.
1: I think a lot of people were shocked by this. Yes, the Sixers were mentioned after they acquired Jaylen Brown, and they have a really good chance to win. But, you know, his family lives in L.A. He's a West Coast. He's kind of, you know, put down roots out there. We heard about this whole post-NBA life out in, you know, in L.A. The Sixers are a team that is new to him. All the other teams that are mentioned, he had already been with before. Mm-hmm. Cleveland, Miami, I guess the Golden State not. But so, kind of a shock that he did pick the Sixers. And 2 years, $8 million, lowest possible, minimum to play for. He mm-hmm. made it very clear he wants to try and win a championship, and he feels he can help the Sixers win a championship. And when you look at Tyrese Maxey, Jaylen Brown, Joel Embiid, Vijay Edgecombe, LeBron, it's pretty good starting five, not to mention some depth as well.
2: And, of course, the Philadelphia 76ers is owned by a person we are so familiar with around here, Josh Harris, the Commanders owner.
1: Yeah.
2: How much would his influence in the sports world as a moneymaker might be something involved in this decision?
1: I agree with that, Sean. And the Harris Blitzer group, you know, Bob Myers, part of that group, who's made a pitch to LeBron. He has deep NBA roots, and LeBron wants to be an owner. When he's done, I mean, that's a pretty good group to kind of latch on to and learn from and get in from the beginning. Pretty good day for Josh Harris, right? You know, not bad, right?
2: Yeah, really.
1: So I think that is part of it. Yes, I think that is a very smart move on LeBron's part to kind of hook on with that group right now. And, you know, who knows? 1 year, 2 years, if he can end Philadelphia's 43-year drought, that'd be pretty impressive, too. I'm sure they'll put a statue. Everywhere he's gone, he has brought an NBA champ, helped bring an NBA championship to that city. Mm-hmm. So now it's his turn to see if he can do that in Philadelphia.
3: Hey, this is not LeBron money.
1: No.
3: I mean, like everybody else in the sports world makes more money than he's going to make pretty much, don't they?
1: Yeah. So, and that's why I think that that is something that I am pretty impressed with as well, that he in fact did that. It wasn't about money. He made it clear that he wants to try and win one more time, win another championship, said it's his last decision, and he feels he can do that, and he's not playing for the money. I mean, we all know he doesn't, you know, need the money, but just the fact that he's playing for his league, that minimum is pretty good.
2: 41 years old. He's been in the league 23 years.
1: Yeah.
2: Now, he wasn't playing badly. It's not like he's really fading in a huge way. So, but from your standpoint as a basketball guru here, how much does he have left to give?
1: I mean, he takes very good care of himself, mm-hmm. right? His vibe. That's obvious in how he prepares himself and he goes about the working out and keeping his body in pretty good shape. And we've seen that the things that he's been able to do at this age, I mean, it's pretty remarkable. And he's been smart about it, too. We've seen the, you know, take some time off and not and you know, we use load management a lot. Right. In the NBA. Right. But I think he's been smart about it. So I think they'll also be smart about it in Philadelphia.
0: That's WTOP Sports Director George Wallace. Traffic and weather on WTOP. Let's check in with Mary DePompa in the WTOP Traffic Center.
4: All right, checking into the district, Kyle. If you're in the Northwest, Canal Road remaining closed. That is between Foxhall Road and Arizona Avenue. Not a big delay either way. People are working it out pretty easily, but that's still that long-term utility work. In the district, also the event this evening, closing 12th Street, the Expressway, and Pennsylvania Avenue Northwest around official movement that comes through. They've stopped Constitution Avenue a couple times, but that's what's going to be happening through the course of the night. That's it. Other than that, in Maryland, you have the crash. Baltimore-Washington Parkway, it happened southbound. However, the delays are now all northbound to the scene between 198 and 197. Now, on the Virginia side, big roads doing okay, but 28 remaining closed in Noakesville between Fauquier Drive and Fitzwater Drive after a crash. 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I'm Mary DePompa. More traffic in 10 minutes.
0: 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First Alert Chief Meteorologist Veronica Johnson.
5: Expect below average temperatures this weekend. We're closer to 90 degrees early next week, and that's when storm chances will come back in a bigger way along with that tropical air. So really nice this weekend. Overnight and first thing tomorrow, temperature will be about 60 to 67 degrees, and then ranging from 81 to 87 degrees on Saturday and 88. 82 to 88 degrees on Sunday with partly cloudy skies. I'm 7 News Chief Meteorologist Veronica Johnson in the First Alert Weather Center.
0: All right, temps around D.C. tonight. 76 Georgetown, 74 in Bowie, 75 degrees right now in Leesburg. The forecast is brought to you by Gutter Helmet. Summer storms are here. Protect your home with Gutter Helmet. Gutter protection, that's 888-5 Helmet. Just ahead on WTOP tonight, Maryland has a $13 million settlement with seven makers of opioid drugs. We'll have the details of that just ahead, 8:20.
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8: 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Our sensors detect the faintest signals below the waves, stopping enemies long before they can surface. 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
0: It is 8:21. Maryland Attorney General Anthony Brown has announced the state has a settlement with seven opioid manufacturers that includes them making a more than $13 million payment to the state. The money will go toward dealing with the overdose crisis believed responsible for the deaths of over 1,400 people in Maryland last year. The state had previously announced it was expecting more than $747 million over the next 15 years from previous settlements, with almost $170 million already distributed to state, counties, and cities. The latest deal also imposes limits on how the companies conduct business in Maryland. They made a solid generic, they made and sold generic opioids such as oxycodone, hydrocodone, and fentanyl patches. There's no bond, after all, for the charter bus driver accused of a crash that killed five people and injured dozens more on 95 in Stafford County back in May. Zhang Dong is charged with five counts of involuntary manslaughter in the crash that happened near the Quantico exit. Three of the counts are being handled in circuit court, two in district court. A district court judge in Virginia today did not accept the ruling from a circuit court judge earlier this week, which set bond at $25,000 for bus driver Dong. The ruling said that the district court judge would have to agree before Dong would be released, but that the judge said that Dong is a flight risk. He has pleaded not guilty. Trial is set for October. Hundreds of high school graduates woke up heartbroken over concerns that they would no longer be able to attend Howard University. WTOP's Annalisa Gale is talking to students, making their voices heard on social media.
10: I don't like being emotional.
11: In a TikTok video with more than 377,000 views, recent high school graduate Isabella Williams shared that she received an email from Howard University that left her heartbroken.
10: Many students, I say well over 100, have been unenrolled and dropped from Howard University.
11: She spoke to WTOP Friday as she was driving from Alabama to figure out her future at the university and beyond.
10: I know that I listened to every single thing that they told us to do, and for them to say, well, actually you didn't, and now we're going to punish you for it. That was insane to me.
11: Senior Vice President for Enrollment Management and Student Success, Kiana Scales, says 502 students received the email Williams got as part of a new protocol this year.
12: So the deadline to meet financial requirements was July 10th. We stopped our review around 12:30, 1 o'clock this morning, and we will continue to lean in through the weekend.
11: Annalisa Gale, WTOP News.
0: Well, as we told you there, the journey to college can include financial bumps in the road. But does hitting a money obstacle mean the end of a dream for students and their families? WTOP's Kate Ryan reached out to an expert on navigating college finances.
13: I would love for there to never be mistakes in student communications, but sometimes it happens.
14: Tisa Silver Kennedy, founder and executive director of the Maryland Center for Collegiate Financial Wellness, says even if a student gets a notification of unenrollment over finances,
13: it's not something that necessarily means your dream is over. You've got to go to another college or university. It doesn't always mean that.
14: But it does mean digging deep and documenting your financial aid packages, payment plans, and making sure you're in sync with the college or university's billing cycles. Another reminder, she says, make sure that of all the emails coming from the university campus, the ones from the financial aid and bursar's offices, don't get lost in the shuffle. Kate Ryan, WTOP News.
15: Crashes, car fires, closures. If it's urgent, call the WTOP Traffic Center at 866-304-WTOP. What's happening when it's happening? WTOP Traffic Updates every 10 minutes.
0: 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Here is Rob Woodfork.
16: Well, the Nationals erased a 2-0 deficit with one big swing.
17: So a long drive, left center field, toward the bullpen it goes, and this one is gone! Off the back wall of the National, the Diamondbacks bullpen. And the Nationals have tied the game. Dylan Cruz is homered against Rodriguez again. It's 2-2. Home run number 8 for Dylan Cruz. A smash off the back of the bullpen wall.
16: Yeah, the feed on 1500 AM dropped out, but not Dave Jagler, as it remains a 2-2 game now in the top of the sixth inning that actually just finished. Zach Littell just wrapping up his fifth scoreless inning of 2-hit ball, 4 strikeouts, and the Nats trying to win a key series here. The Diamondbacks 2 games in front of the Nats in the race for that last wild card spot in the National League. Meanwhile, in the American League, the Orioles grabbed the lead back from the Braves 3-2, a fourth inning sac fly by Jackson Holliday, the go-ahead run, as that game is now in the bottom of the fifth. WNBA All-Star Weekend underway in Chicago, where newly minted Hall of Famer Elena Deladon in her old stomping grounds just helped Team Washington to a victory in the Shooting Stars competition. Teaming up with Shakira Austin, they just got a 31-24 win over Seattle in the finals. So I've been saying all day on this air, Shakira Austin should have been an All-Star. And on the eve of her birthday, she leads the Washington, D.C. team to at least a skills competition victory. In the basketball world, talking about what LeBron James has called his final NBA decision, making the Philadelphia 76ers his fourth NBA stop for the low, low price of $8 million over 2 years, both of which, if he plays, he'd retire at 44 years old, having played 25 seasons. Rob Woodfork, WTOP Sports.
0: All right, just ahead on WTOP tonight, UDC takes action in connection with the near drowning of a 6-year-old boy in a university pool. It's now 8:27.
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4: All right, Kyle, top stories in traffic. We got a new crash on 395 in Virginia coming north off of the Beltway passing Edsel Road. Right side of the roadway is blocked. Now leaving the district, 395, the Southwest Freeway, hitting the brakes to go outbound across the Case Bridge. The new crash, we think behind the trees around the curve near the Jefferson Memorial, can't see it. We can only see the brake lights. In Virginia, 28 was remaining closed in both directions between Fauquier Drive and Fitzwater Drive after a crash followed direction. 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I'm Mary DePompa. More traffic in 10 minutes.
0: Here's your forecast. Scattered clouds, breezy for the rest of the evening. Then overnight, patchy fog developing. Lows will be, could be even down into the 50s in some parts of the area. 58 to 65 around the DMV. And then tomorrow, partly cloudy with a high of 82. And beautiful again on Sunday with a high near 90. Maybe some rain late in the day on Sunday. Right now in Washington, it's 74 degrees at 831.
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0: Good evening. I'm Kyle Cooper. Juan Herrera is our producer tonight. The top stories we're following for you on WTOP. We've learned that the near drowning of a six-year-old boy has led the University of the District of Columbia to place the school's athletic director, several lifeguards, and the UDC aquatics manager on administrative leave. The boy, who was attending a soccer camp, was found unresponsive at the bottom of a swimming pool on campus on Monday. A UDC lifeguard manager tells police that no lifeguard was on duty when the child was found and estimated that roughly 30 children were in the pool at the time. A statement from the office of the university president, Maurice Eddington, says placing the personnel on leave allows the university to review the situation fully and fairly. The statement also says the action does not indicate by itself that anyone did anything wrong. Sources tell ABC News that President Trump met with top advisors at the White House to talk about his options in Iran. It comes after 13 straight nights of U.S. attacks on Iran and a new escalation in the Red Sea. Here's ABC's Matt Rivers.
3: After pounding targets in Iran for 2 weeks, President Trump huddling with top advisors at the White House, weighing whether to ramp up the U.S. military assaults.
20: We can even make it a heavier dose, and it's knocking out everything they have. Or there's a smarter strategy, and that's you make a deal.
3: The president says he's not in a rush.
20: I'm not in a hurry. I'm not in a hurry.
3: It comes just days after the remains of four American soldiers killed were returned home.
0: Meanwhile, the United States has been preparing for a 14th straight night of attacks on Iran. WTOP national security correspondent J.J. Green tells us hanging in the balance are the global economy and the safety of countless civilians.
21: Iran's war is no longer confined to Iran. The numbers tell the story. What began as a confrontation with Israel and the United States has spread across more than a dozen strategic countries and locations, dramatically increasing the risk that a regional war will become even larger. In recent weeks, Tehran has launched direct massive drone attacks against roughly 12 countries and territories across the Middle East, including Israel, Iraq, Jordan, Bahrain, Kuwait, Qatar, Oman, Saudi Arabia, the United Arab Emirates, Syria, Turkey, and the British sovereign bases on Cyprus. Many of those targets are hosting U.S. troops and key military headquarters or critical infrastructure. And the list doesn't include attacks carried out by Iranian-backed proxy groups like the Houthis and Hezbollah, or repeated strikes on international commercial shipping. And as we look down the list of things the U.S. has to deal with now, we're starting to see that Iran is starting to either get its proxies or go itself after U.S. consulates, embassies, and locations connected to the U.S. government in all of those countries that I mentioned.
0: WTOP National Security Correspondent J.J. Green. There is new information tonight about President Trump not flying his new Air Force One home from the NATO summit in Turkey earlier this month. Multiple sources tell the New York Times there was a credible threat that forces with ties to Iran were targeting Trump. Amid concerns, the luxurious plane was not as secure as the older Air Force One. There's been no comment yet from the White House, but President Trump has previously said the abrupt change from the new to the older jet for the trip home had nothing to do with the new jet's security. Maine Democrats are holding a party convention tomorrow to officially choose a candidate, and their initial choice in Graham Plattner dropped out amid multiple controversies.
25: It's now all but certain that incumbent Senator Susan Collins will soon be challenged by Troy Jackson, a logger with decades of experience in state politics. Jackson began his career as a Republican. He was first elected to state office as an independent before switching to become a Democrat in 2004. He's now one of the state's leading progressives, including calling for universal health care and the abolition of ICE. Maine is considered a must-win state for Democrats to take back the Senate. Peter Harlambous, ABC News.
0: Virginia will move up to the sixth earliest Democratic presidential primary in 2026. ABC News Deputy Political Director Ben Siegel joined us earlier to explain why this is significant for the Commonwealth.
5: This is a huge move for Virginia. It puts Virginia, you know, in the top six states. If everything goes to plan, the week before Super Tuesday on March 7th, it would be February 29th, 2028. And what that would do would put the state, a major state in the South, now controlled by Democrats who have the ability to adjust the official calendar of the primary, put the state in a position to help winnow the field of Democratic candidates before Super Tuesday.
0: Former Virginia Governor Terry McAuliffe and other Virginia Democrats had lobbied the party for an earlier primary because of its racial diversity and equal spread between urban, suburban, and rural voters. Just ahead on WTOP tonight,
6: 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I'm John Huerta.
0: And then it is turning out to be difficult to control that spread of the cyclospora outbreak. It's now 8:36.
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0: 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Let's check in with Mary DePompa in the traffic center.
4: All righty, thanks, Kyle. We're going to check in on 395 in Virginia and a new crash. If you're heading northbound, you're jammed off of the Beltway getting past Edsel Road. Right lane is currently blocked. You have the express lanes currently pointed in the southbound direction. No help there. Also in Virginia, 28, Noakesville had been closed near Fauquier Drive. A serious crash. You're still under authority direction. They started working on 28 in Sully. If you head northbound in Chantilly, actually passing Westfields Boulevard, the work zone there. Watch for your cones. In Maryland, it's going to be the Baltimore-Washington Parkway. Still sluggish in both directions between 198 and 197. The southbound crash was shouldered, and the northbound side could see it. 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I'm Mary DePompa. More traffic in 10 minutes.
0: 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First Alert Chief Meteorologist Veronica Johnson.
28: Expect amazing weather this weekend with a slight uptick in humidity, but temperatures overall still below average. On Saturday, we'll start out at 60 to 67 degrees. We'll have a high temperature of 81 to 87 degrees. And Sunday, about 82 to 88 degrees. It's Sunday late during the evening hours where we could have a little shower or thunderstorm. Otherwise, your chances will increase early next week for more scattered storms. 7 News, Chief Meteorologist Veronica Johnson in the First Alert Weather Center.
0: All right, temps around Washington tonight, 72 in Manassas, 75 at Metro Center, 73 degrees right now in Frederick, Maryland. We are watching tonight the rescheduled White House Correspondents' Dinner, and we'll bring you highlights of that as President Trump makes some remarks later tonight. We'll let you know what he has to say. 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
6: For a new home last month, the median sales price was $398,000. That's a 3% decline from May. On Wall Street Friday, the blue chips managed to notch a 0.5% gain. The Dow Jones Industrial Average added 235 points. The S&P 500 tacked on 3. The NASDAQ slumped. It was down 161 points. John Wardock, WTOP News.
0: It is 8:42. The Cyclospora outbreak continues to grow. It's expanded to 4 new states with thousands of people now sick.
17: An outbreak of a diarrhea-causing parasite is linked to 4 more states. The CDC now says the outbreak of Cyclospora, first linked to shredded lettuce served at Taco Bell's, now includes Illinois, Kansas, Oklahoma, and Pennsylvania. The FDA says the lettuce was traced to Taylor Farms. It was recalling iceberg lettuce grown in central Mexico. President Trump was asked about the outbreak.
20: We're going to put a major tariff on Mexico because of the lettuce.
17: The government says the number of cases linked to the lettuce is now around 2,000. At least 98 people had to go to the hospital. No one has died. Cases were also reported in Indiana, Kentucky, Michigan, Ohio, and West Virginia. Ed Donahue, Washington.
0: Well, maybe you've heard there's been an explosion in peptide injections to replace the natural amino acid production that fades as we age. Peptides are important to your health, but the injections are pretty much unregulated, and health leaders are trying to figure out how to keep people safe.
18: There's a ton of social media promoting the hype behind peptides. What a lot of the scientists I've spoken to have said is, you know, that may be true, but they just really don't know. There's no clinical studies on a lot of these popular peptides that have not been approved for use. There's no knowledge on what the correct dosing is or how that could interact with other things. And there's some concern that as the gray and black market has grown, I mean, you have people selling peptides out of their house that they've slapped a label on. Like, you don't know where that came from, if that was contaminated or could have some other issue.
0: That's Lauren Weber, Health and Science Accountability Reporter for The Washington Post. The long and active White's Ferry is getting a new owner. It's Montgomery County. WTOP's Neil Augenstein reports on how they hope to restore operations of the historic ferry. Up until 6 years ago, it took people and cars back and forth from Poolsville to Loudoun County.
2: The only goal was to get the ferry opened. We never were worried about who owned it. We just wanted to make sure the ferry got back open for the community.
3: Standing here on the boat ramp in front of the ferry that's been docked for 6 years, Chuck Kuhn made the donation.
5: Montgomery County's agreed to purchase this property for $1.5 million. This includes approximately 2.5 acres of riverfront land, a store, a ferry ramp, a boat launch, storage buildings, and other structures and improvements on this land.
3: County Executive Mark Elrich.
5: I hope that our colleagues in Loudoun County and the Commonwealth of Virginia take note of this major shift and see their way to acquire the rights needed to restart the service.
3: He says he hopes Loudoun County or VDOT can work a deal with the owner, Libby Devlin, but he's open to the idea of Virginia trying to exert eminent domain.
5: You take by eminent domain, we could wind up in court for a while, even longer than getting to a decent agreement. So I'd still hold out for being able to find an agreement with the owner or with the state that doesn't require eminent domain.
3: At White's Ferry in Maryland, Neil Augenstein, WTOP News.
0: It's 8:45.
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0: It is 8:46. Good evening. I'm Kyle Cooper. Thanks for being with us tonight. It's still unclear whether Saudi Arabia will ultimately agree to a nuclear partnership with the U.S. that President Trump insists is in the works. The deal, which would allow the U.S. to help the Saudis build nuclear power, was announced by the Energy Secretary, but the President added a condition that the Saudis sign on to the Abraham Accords. That's the agreement that paves the way for other Mideast nations to have normalized relations with Israel. Saudi Arabia has long said it wants to formalize recognition of a Palestinian state, which is something the current Israeli government will not agree to. Shannon Kingston, who covers the State Department for ABC News, joined Start Here Post Brad Melke to talk about why the Saudi nuclear deal is so controversial.
23: So this is a civilian nuclear agreement. It allows the U.S. to send sensitive nuclear technology to Saudi Arabia for a peaceful program. Now, this has been something that the Saudis have been after for a really long time. Of course, they export a ton of oil, but they want to maximize profits. And we've seen, of course, how volatile the energy markets can be. Mm-hmm. So they think this is a good route for them.
24: This agreement in particular, as it's been discussed thus far, does give priority access for American companies in the Saudi nuclear energy program, which will ultimately benefit American industry workers and supply chains.
23: But we've also heard Saudi ruler Mohammed bin Salman say that if Iran acquires a nuclear weapon, well, then Saudi Arabia is going to have no choice but to follow suit. So he's not exactly shutting the door to using that program for less than peaceful purposes.
25: I was going to say, when we hear about nuclear deals, most of us go immediately to nuclear weapons. Is that what the deal would be? Or is it more like you can have nuclear power plants? Or how does the Trump administration see nuclear capabilities in Saudi Arabia?
23: The Trump administration says this is going to be a totally peaceful program. There are going to be safeguards. And Brad, this is something the U.S. does with countries really around the world to build nuclear power capabilities. So there are checks and balances, guardrails, what have you, already in place. Now, there are some concerns about proliferation because this deal in particular doesn't shut the door on Saudi Arabia enriching uranium on its own soil. Now, there are some hurdles that they're going to have to cross before they get to that point, but it could eventually happen.
25: Where does Israel fit into this? Because we heard this deal was signed, and then yesterday we started hearing, actually, maybe this deal could be derailed because there's some provision in, like, the Trump administration is saying the Saudis should recognize Israel, like, diplomatically as a country, which a lot of Middle Eastern countries do not do. But so could this deal be in jeopardy now because of this Israel thing, or what happens?
23: Well, Brad, we know that the deal has been in the works for a while, and the conditions that the U.S. has wanted to see from Saudi Arabia have changed somewhat. Under the Biden administration, the benchmark was that Saudi Arabia would have to normalize diplomatic ties with Israel, sign on to the Abraham Accords, which are a series of bilateral agreements that were first brokered under the first Trump administration. So that requirement kind of fell away in recent months as these negotiations have been happening, up until Thursday, when President Trump posted on social media that he expected to see Riyadh go forward and sign on to the Abraham Accords before this all came to fruition.
0: Shannon Kingston, who covers the State Department for ABC News, speaking with Start Here host Brad Milkey. Get back to the traffic center now, and here's Mary DePompa.
4: All right, going back to Virginia, Kyle, we saw that working crash on 395, so you will slow off of the Beltway, getting past Edsel Road, and the right side of the roadway still blocked, equipment on scene. Easy Pass Express are going in the southbound direction, 95. With the express going south, you'll see pockets of volume northbound Stafford, Gendale City, and Potomac Mills, but no incidents in the northbound direction. 28 in Noakesville, remaining closed at Fauquier Drive. After a crash, you're following direction. They are diverting all traffic both ways. Also 28 in Chantilly, you're jammed going northbound, getting near the Poplar Tree overpass, single file to the right, getting by the work zone. 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Amentum, delivering advanced solutions for space and defense. I'm Mary DePompa, for more traffic in 10 minutes.
0: All right, we are ready for the weekend. Let's find out what's ahead live now to 7 News. First Alert Chief Meteorologist Veronica Johnson.
7: Yes, indeed. Ready, set, go. And a lot of folks are going to want to go and stay outdoors this weekend. It's going to be very comfortable with still humidity in check. Temperatures overnight and by morning about 60 to 67 degrees. And there might be a little patchy fog around, especially near the Potomac and the Bay. Then 81 to 87 degrees for tomorrow afternoon. Expect partly cloudy skies. And there may be a little pop-up shower or thunderstorm in the mountains. Otherwise, much of us going to stay dry throughout this weekend. It's late Sunday as we finish up the weekend, where we could be ending with a little thunderstorm. 82 to 88 degrees, a higher chance of storms come early next week. Right now, Monday, Tuesday, Wednesday, we do have some rain in the forecast. Thunderstorms that could be on the strong or severe side, though, for Tuesday. And a little heat returns, too, will be around 90 degrees. Right now, it's so comfortable. 75 in D.C., 75 degrees in Gaithersburg, and 73 in Chantilly.
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0: It is 8:53. Former President Joe Biden today dropped a lawsuit in which he sought to block the release of audio recordings and transcripts. They are his interviews with a memoir ghostwriter recorded before he was elected president, and they were sought by Republicans in Congress. The recordings were originally obtained by Special Counsel Robert Hur, who investigated Biden's handling of classified documents from his time as a senator from Delaware and as vice president. Biden's lawyers say the conversations were candid, personal, and intended to remain private, but Biden decided not to petition the Supreme Court to ask for a hearing by the full U.S. Court of Appeals for D.C. A day after two men were stabbed on New York's Upper West Side, 51-year-old Raul Morales was arrested and brought up on charges including attempted murder and hate crimes. ABC Chief Investigative Correspondent Aaron Katursky has more.
6: Morales was moved a short time ago from the police precinct on Manhattan's Upper West Side. That's just blocks from where he allegedly stabbed two men in their 50s Thursday afternoon while police said he shouted Allahu Akbar. An Asian man was stabbed in the back with a knife. A Jewish man was stabbed in the chest with a screwdriver. Both victims, thankfully, are recovering in the hospital.
0: The grief in a Georgia courtroom was palpable today as a teenage gunman pleaded guilty to 55 counts in a deadly 2024 high school shooting. Two students and two teachers were killed and several others injured. ABC's Faith Abube reports prosecutors played audio of Colt Gray crying during his interrogation.
12: The then 14-year-old sobbing in a police interview played during today's sentencing hearing, telling investigators he had second thoughts just before he carried out the deadly massacre in September 2024. Colt Gray blaming his degrading mental health and at one point saying in the interview that he warned his father before the deadly school shooting. The courtroom gripped with emotion as the teenager entered a guilty plea, admitting to all charges in his 55-count indictment.
0: It is 8:55, and sports on WTOP is powered tonight by Maximus, moving people and technology forward. Checking in with Rob Woodfork.
14: All right, we're checking in on the Nationals, and the Diamondbacks have stepped back in front.
15: Sweeper hit in the air deep left field. James Wood back. He's got a play. He'll make the catch, but Marte will tag at third, and he will come in to score. And the Diamondbacks have a 3-2 lead here in the seventh.
14: And that's a boring way to lose the lead. Dave Jackler on 1500 AM, but 3-2 deficit as we're now in the bottom of the seventh inning. Zach Littell gave up that one run on four hits in his five innings, tossed five strikeouts, and that lone run scored against him as him in line for the loss. The lone national score so far coming in the fourth inning when Dylan Cruz delivered a game-tying two-run blast to score and actually join the red-hot C.J. Abrams' Nats with multiple hits tonight. Big series for the Nats, by the way, in the way too soon NL wildcard race. They trail these Diamondbacks by two games for that third and final spot. So big series here over the weekend. The Orioles lead the Braves 3-2 in the sixth inning in Baltimore. And you've heard me on this air today talking about Shakira Austin's impact on the Mystics. And despite her all-star snub, she has announced her presence in Chicago, helping Team Washington to victory in the all-star skills competition. Telling ESPN of the week she's had.
16: I just always have something to prove, you know. I've been waiting to get back healthy, and I'm always just be hungry and go out there and do what I know I can do.
14: And more on Shakira and the Mystics on WTOP.com. Another local product, AZ Fudd, just dropped 24 in the three-point shootout. She is still in contention for the title. Remember, she's just the fourth rookie in WNBA history to partake in the three-point shootout. Rob Woodfork, WTOP Sports.
0: All right, Rob, thanks. It's now 8:57.
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4: All righty, Kyle. We got a crash on 395 if you're heading north off of the Beltway passing Etzel Road. Right side of the roadway is blocked. In Virginia, 28 heading north through Chantilly. Poplar Tree to Willard, single file to the right, getting by a work zone. On the Maryland side, South Baltimore, Washington Parkway jammed after 198 with a crash. Watch for direction. 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I'm Mary DePompa. More traffic in 10 minutes.
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7: What a wonderful day this has been. Partly cloudy skies this evening and temperatures between 72 and 75 degrees. Overnight, we're down to 60 to 67 degrees. Could be a spotty shower early morning around Fredericksburg. Otherwise, a beautiful day Saturday. Partly cloudy, 81 to 87 degrees. I'm 7 News Chief Meteorologist Veronica Johnson in the First Alert Weather Center.
0: All right, temps around Washington now, 73 in Heights. 72 in Herndon and 75 degrees in Foggy Bottom.
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0: Coming up on WTOP, UDC places several employees on leave after a six-year-old nearly drowns on campus.
3: The deal's now done working to get White's Ferry open again. I'm Neil Augenstein.
5: New information about the e-scooter crash that left a nine-year-old boy dead in Fairfax County. I'm Scott Gelman.
17: When college bills and financial aid packages leave a gap, what should families do? I'm Kate Ryan.
0: Thanks for listening. 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
18: From ABC News, I'm Dave Packer. President Trump attending a rescheduled White House Correspondents' Dinner. Right this hour, it's 3 months now after the annual dinner ended abruptly in April when gunshots rang out. The officer who took the shots to his bulletproof vest that day honored tonight. White House Correspondents Association President Weijia Jiang.
19: It is my honor to present the WHCA President's Award for Exceptional Service to Officer Victor Gonzalez of the United States Secret Service.
18: Will Saudi Arabia agree to a nuclear partnership with the U.S.? Unclear. It would allow the Saudis to build nuclear power, but President Trump adding a condition that the Saudis sign on to the Abraham Accords. President Trump today claiming Saudi Arabia will sign on because the threat from Iran is gone.
21: They and others didn't want to do it because of the problem that they had with Iran. You don't have that problem anymore. You don't have a great power there anymore. You have a problem, but the problem is disappearing day by day.
18: After 13 straight days of attacks on Iran, President Trump meeting today with top advisors at the White House.
22: There's real concern here along the Red Sea after multiple Houthi attacks on Saudi shipping. Fear is that if the Houthis and the Iranians decide to close the Bab el-Mandeb Strait, it would be another massive hit to the global economy.
18: ABC's Matt Rivers. Massive forest fires in parts of Europe have sent thousands fleeing the flames. In France's south, the flames raged out of control in Bordeaux.
24: Authorities declaring a state of emergency as the flames spread. A gas canister igniting behind a French reporter as she prepared to appear on the news, flames shooting into the sky. They say dozens of firefighters have been injured battling the blaze, but so far, no deaths reported.
18: ABC's Marcus Moore. Colt Gray, the teenager who carried out a mass shooting at Georgia's Appalachie High School in 2024, entered a guilty plea to 55 counts, including murder today. Gray faces a minimum sentence of life in prison. 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
0: It is 9:02 on this Friday night, July the 24th. We've got 73 degrees right now in Washington. We're falling to the 60s tonight. Good evening, everybody. I'm Kyle Cooper. The top local stories we're following for you tonight on WTOP. The University of the District of Columbia is taking action over the near drowning of a six-year-old boy who was attending a soccer camp on campus, emphasizing that no employees have been accused of doing anything wrong. A statement from the Office of University President Maurice Eddington says the school's athletic director, several lifeguards, and the UDC aquatics manager have been placed on administrative leave. The statement says that allows the university to review the situation fully and fairly. The boy was found unresponsive at the bottom of a pool on the UDC campus on Monday. A UDC lifeguard manager told police that no lifeguard was on duty when the child was found and rescued, with an estimated 30 children in the pool at the time. UDC says it is committed to conducting a comprehensive, fact-based investigation. As a local family mourns the death of their 9-year-old son, police in Fairfax County are releasing more information about yesterday's crash between the electric scooter he was riding and a minivan. Here's WTOP's Scott Gelman.
5: Police say it happened around 5:30 Thursday night as a van turned into a townhouse neighborhood in Herndon.
27: Made a left off Highland Mews and then made a left into Maiden Court when the 9-year-old who was operating the electric scooter struck the rear of the minivan, on the passenger side.
5: Fairfax County Police Captain Harold Morris says the boy wasn't wearing a helmet. He was taken to the hospital where he ultimately died.
27: At this point, we have found that the adult female driver was operating that vehicle in a safe manner. And at this point, the investigation is still ongoing.
5: Investigators do have some video of the crash, but they still don't know how fast the e-scooter was going or what kind it was. Police say speed and alcohol weren't factors. They're reminding community members that Virginia law requires anyone under 15 to wear a helmet.
27: This is a very tragic event.
5: At Fairfax County Police Headquarters, Scott Gelman, WTOP News.
0: Well, it was a story that you heard first here on WTOP. White's Ferry is being acquired by Montgomery County 6 years after the ferry stopped linking Montgomery and Loudoun counties over the Potomac River. The hope is it will soon carry cars and people between Maryland and Virginia again. WTOP's Neil Augenstein, who broke that story, tells us getting the ferry back in service is still a ways off.
1: Chuck Kuhn, who owned the ferry, says that his only goal was to get it reopened. Standing here on the boat ramp in front of the ferry that's been docked here for 6 years, Kuhn donated the ferry. Montgomery County Executive Mark Eldridge said that the county was paying $1.5 million for the land here on the Maryland side, including the ferry itself. I'm sorry, including the dock, including the landing area, including White's Ferry grill and store and the equipment that's here. Eldridge says that he hopes that Loudoun County is now able to work out some sort of a deal with the owner of the land on the Virginia side, Libby Devlin, who owns Rockland Farm. Chuck Kuhn and Libby Devlin have not been able to reach any sort of agreement. The hope for Montgomery County people is that Loudoun County's government or VDOT can convince her to sell to them, then the two counties might have a better chance of restarting the ferry service.
0: That's WTOP's Neil Augenstein. A lawsuit between the town of Ocean City, Maryland, and a church is getting attention. The issue is a homeless shelter that St. Paul's by the Sea Episcopal Church has opened in the parish's hall. WTOP's Jimmy Alexander tells us the church hosts between 30 and 35 people a night.
6: No one from the city council nor the mayor has ever spoken to us at all.
8: Now, Reverend Joe Williams did meet with city manager Terry McGeehan, and she says he told her to find parishioners who were local, wealthy business owners.
6: Have them call the mayor and city council if I wanted anything done, because that's how things are done here in Ocean City.
9: I never said wealthy parishioners. I never said that was the way to get any sort of approval.
8: Now, McGeehan says he told the reverend to have any member of her congregation or new council members explain the church's mission.
9: I would give that advice to any nonprofit that was coming to Ocean City and looking for a grant.
8: The issue, McGeehan says, is not the shelter itself. It's that the church turned a meeting hall into a sleeping area without a permit, which he says violates Ocean City's zoning laws.
6: This is the mission of the followers of Jesus Christ, and that we're not going to stop.
8: From Ocean City, Jimmy Alexander, WTOP News.
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0: Traffic and weather on WTOP, and here's Mary DePompa in the traffic center.
7: All right, doing pretty well with traffic right now, Kyle. If you're out around the Beltway, no news is good news. That's our mantra. If you are in Virginia, you do have a crash on 395, however, heading north off of the Beltway, slowing past Edsel Road toward Turkey Run, and you have the right side of the roadway blocked. Easy Pass Express, go southbound, no help there. Also in Virginia, they're working on 28 Chantillion as you head northbound off of 66, passing Poplar Tree to Willard, staying single file to the right to get by. Earlier crash closed 28 in Noakesville in both directions, being redirected near Fauquier Drive following police direction. On the Maryland side, bigger roads were doing okay. Baltimore-Washington Parkway, both directions between 198 and 197, you were slow. Southbound was jammed. However, all lanes open. Delays remain. They cleared the crash. 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Affordable never looks so good. I'm Mary DePompa. More traffic in 10 minutes.
0: 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First Alert Chief Meteorologist Veronica Johnson.
4: Expect below average temperatures this weekend. We're closer to 90 degrees early next week, and that's when storm chances will come back in a bigger way along with that tropical air. So really nice this weekend. Overnight and first thing tomorrow, temperature will be about 60 to 67 degrees, and then ranging from 81 to 87 degrees on Saturday and 82 to 88 degrees on Sunday with partly cloudy skies. I'm 7 News Chief Meteorologist Veronica Johnson in the First Alert Weather Center.
0: Okay, we've got 71 degrees tonight in Gaithersburg.

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1: On Rockville Pike is closing for repairs next week. Moco Show says the repairs have been planned for a while and the closure has nothing to do with the contaminated lettuce outbreak. On Wall Street Friday, the Dow added 235 points. The S&P tacked on 3. The Nasdaq lost 161. John Werdock, WTOP News.
2: It is 9:11, and just ahead on WTOP, the foodborne parasite at the center of a widening cyclospore outbreak is proving difficult to control. I have the very latest just ahead.
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10: Here. It is 9:13. Good evening. I'm Kyle Cooper. Thanks for being with us tonight. The cyclospora outbreak has expanded to 4 new states, with thousands of people sick from the foodborne parasite. The CDC tonight says Illinois, Kansas, Oklahoma, and Pennsylvania have now joined Indiana, Kentucky, Michigan, Ohio, and West Virginia in that outbreak. It's been linked to shredded iceberg lettuce sourced from central Mexico. Washington Post reporter Lena Sun joined us earlier to talk about the challenges of controlling this outbreak.
11: So this tells you that investigators have been able to put together more pieces of the puzzle to track people who had this common exposure and link them back to the 5 states. So now you have 4 states. That means all the people in these 9 states had a common exposure to the shredded lettuce who ate at Taco Bell.
12: Lena, talk to us a little bit and enlighten us a little bit, if you would, please, on the fact that a lot of these investigations are happening at the local level, not necessarily the state health departments, right?
11: Yes. And it depends on how state health departments are organized. Mm. Some are centralized, but a lot of the local counties are the ones who have to do the interviews with patients. If you live in X county, then that county is going to be the person who's going to be asking you, what did you eat yesterday? What did you eat 2 weeks ago? What kind of stuff do you buy at the grocery store?
13: We still have to keep reminding folks that it's not everything that's being affected, but it's certainly scary enough to have an idea of what you should eat and where you should eat it. So please give us that advice.
11: It is really hard to say don't eat this or do eat that because people eat a lot of different things. You can imagine if you had an enchilada at Taco Bell, you would not know every single ingredient in your enchilada, right? And nobody remembers what they ate 2 weeks ago. So unlike some other foodborne illnesses outbreaks, this one is harder to solve because of the nature of the parasite. It is hard to do genetic typing for it, which means most of this has to be detective work. People interviewing you, and you have to be willing to answer questions for 45 minutes about what you ate.
12: Lena, I know it's been such an unusual time now for public health, particularly with Robert F. Kennedy Jr. at the top of the chain there as the head of the nation's health secretary. Just wondering if there has been anything new when it

0: comes to the Taylor Farms decision that it was a false positive. I know we had you on earlier talking about that, but does that continue to complicate things here on whether or not the source of this was from Taylor Farms and its Mexico plant there or its Mexico farm?
1: No, I think that's it's the only thing is that was very confusing. There is overwhelming evidence from the CDC and the FDA tracing back what people ate and what was contaminated to this farm in central Mexico that belonged to Taylor Farms de Mexico. The thing that FDA was looking at was a separate thing, which is when you look at stuff coming across the border, they want to make sure that everything there is kosher. And so they did a test on lettuce there. That's the thing that turned out to be a false positive. And it's very hard to test for this parasite in a sample. And so that is separate. It does not take away at all what this investigation is. Having said that, though, we don't know what other products might be contaminated. And there are multiple other outbreaks that FDA is investigating, including a big one of 72 people. And I believe that's the one in North Carolina. And it may not be lettuce. It may be something else.
2: And we had heard that maybe parsley or cilantro might be something that is involved here. Any evidence of that?
1: The local officials in North Carolina said that when they look at what people most list as what they ate, parsley and cilantro is what comes up most often. They were not getting that many signals linking to lettuce to this other 9-state outbreak. So I think that's being investigated, but that's not definitive evidence. That's just what they said people remembered. That has to be investigated much more deeply.
3: 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It is 9:18, traffic and weather on WTOP. Mary DePompa in the WTOP Traffic Center.
4: All right, starting in Virginia, we have that working crash that is northbound 395 passing Etzel Road. You're staying to the right to get by. 28 in Chantilly heading north between Poplar Tree and Willard. Single file right is getting by a work zone. They're paving on 29 in Gainesville. You're jammed in both directions, but south near Old Carolina Road, you stay right to get by. On 28 in Noakesville at Fauquier Drive earlier, a serious crash. You're still under direction here in both directions. Around the Beltway, Golden, no incidents all around. In Maryland, you're still slow south Baltimore, Washington Parkway to get toward 198. However, the crash that was beyond has been cleared. There's nothing so far, 95 Beltway to Beltway. No news is good news. Same on 270, but as you take 270 north onto 15 Frederick, there is report of a disabled vehicle near West Patrick. Unclear if it's in your travel lanes or not. It seems to be moving pretty well. 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Cloud. I'm Mary DePompa. We'll have more traffic in 10 minutes.
3: All right. It's been a beautiful Friday. The weekend is here. Let's find out what is ahead for us. The forecast from 7 News First Alert Chief Meteorologist Veronica Johnson. Good evening, Veronica.
5: Good evening. Yes, a perfect weekend of weather coming our way because of the low humidity and temperatures that will be below average. So about sunrise tomorrow will be around 60 to 67 degrees around 3-4 p.m. tomorrow, anywhere between 81 and 87 degrees. Expect a light wind out of the east. That'll give us a few scattered clouds. Well, I'm saying partly cloudy. And then on Sunday, also looking like our skies will be partly cloudy. By late evening, though, there might be a little pop-up shower or thunderstorm. We'll have highs between 82 and 88 degrees, but low humidity for both days. Humidity levels start kicking in Monday and especially Tuesday. It gets back to soupy, and Monday's high temperature will be right around 90 degrees. So it all waits until next week. Just enjoy the weekend. 72 degrees in Burtonsville right now, and 73 Dale City, 75 in Crystal City.
3: 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Just ahead on WTOP tonight, President Trump's new tactic to discredit the Smithsonian Institution's presentation of American history. 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
3: It is 9:21. The latest on the feud between the White House and the Smithsonian tonight. President Trump has ordered warning signs to be installed outside the Smithsonian's National Museum of American History. They are to alert the public that the museum does not, in his view, accurately reflect American history. The unusual executive order is an escalation of the president's challenge to the Smithsonian. The White House also issued a statement today repeating President Trump's opinion that the History Museum's director has, quote, radical activist ideology and the museum of undermining faith in American institutions. The Smithsonian has declined to comment tonight. 33-year-old Terrence Bridget Jr. has been sentenced to 70 years in prison for the rape and murder of a Fairfax County woman. 26-year-old Favra Bonilla Ruby's body was found in the woods back in June of 2024. Bridget pleaded guilty in February. His phone had a video of Miss Bonilla Ruby in which she appeared unconscious in his minivan, and his DNA was linked to her body and clothing. Fairfax County Commonwealth's attorney Steve Descano, in a statement, says that Bridget, quote, will not be able to hurt anyone else. Big bills can come with seeing your kid attend the college of their dreams. One expert has advice on making sure that payment schedules and billing cycles do not have your student shut out of classes. Here's WTOP's Kate Ryan.
8: College students and their families should make sure that their financial aid packages have been lined up and match the college or university's billing cycles.
9: We can help you avoid these shocks, such as being unenrolled because a payment deadline has been missed.
8: Tisa Silver Kennedy, founder and executive director of the Maryland Center for Collegiate Financial Wellness, says students and their families should also get to know the campus's financial aid website. And keep in mind, she says,
9: the number of times that they're going to need to re-up this process of financial aid, it's at a standard going to be twice a year, once per semester, and then an additional time if they choose to enroll in special sessions like summer or winter.
8: Kate Ryan, WTOP News.
3: Well, meanwhile, students at Howard University and their parents faced issues with financial aid at Howard University after receiving an email that pushed some to tears. Here's WTOP's Annalisa Gale.
10: Right now, the future is uncertain for more than 400 recent high school graduates preparing to attend Howard University with roughly 2 weeks to go until the start of the fall semester.
11: We stopped our review around 12:30, 1 o'clock this morning, and we will continue to lean in through the weekend.
10: Senior Vice President for Enrollment Management and Student Success, Kiana Scales, says the move is part of a new protocol.
11: So the deadline to meet financial requirements was July 10th.
10: We found a student who was one of 46 to be re-enrolled after waking up at 4 a.m. and driving from North Carolina to communicate with the financial aid office in person, but it may not be the same ending for others.
11: Then we will continue to engage in conversations with students about what a pathway to Howard might look like in the future. So perhaps enrolling at a community college or another institution that is lower in cost so that they can finish.
10: Annalisa Gale, WTOP News.
3: Sports on WTOP. It's brought to you tonight by Amentum, delivering advanced solutions for space and defense. Rob's watching some baseball tonight, other things. What's going on?
12: Yeah, it's not good for the Nationals. Just went finals in Nats Park. Arizona 3-2 winners on a Gabriel Moreno go-ahead sac fly in the seventh inning. Zach Littell gets a hard luck loss, pitched five innings of four-hit, one-run ball with five strikeouts. Dylan Cruz would deliver all of the Nats scoring with his two-run homer in the fourth inning. The Orioles, meanwhile, tied up with the Braves 3-3. That one in the eighth inning. Drake Baldwin, the game-tying home run moments ago in the top of the eighth. WNBA All-Star Weekend is in Chicago, but the DMV has dominated. Fairfax native AZ Fudd, just the fourth rookie in WNBA history to even play in the three-point shooting competition, scored a rookie record 30 points. She becomes the first rookie to win the three-point shooting competition. And if that wasn't enough, Team Washington won the skills competition with a 31-24 win over Seattle. The newly minted Hall of Famer Elena Delladon shot the ball so well, ESPN's Holly Rowe asked her about a comeback.
13: I got to work on my stamina. My second round was not nearly as good as the first. But, you know, we're champs, so I'll take it. That wasn't a no. It wasn't a no, but it was not a yes.
12: Yeah, Shakira. I mean she looked like she could still go. Shakira Austin continued her amazing week with, along with high schooler Gigi Banks on a national stage at age 17, knocked down a pair of near half-court shots to help Team Washington to victory. The talk of the basketball world, though, LeBron James announcing he'll play his NBA record 24th season in Philadelphia, returning to the Eastern Conference on a two-year, $8 million contract with the 76ers. The latest testament of his longevity, the 76ers GM is Mike Gansey, who finished second to LeBron James in high school as Ohio's Mr. Basketball in 2001. Wow. LeBron is still playing 25 years later, and now Gansey is his boss.
14: Pretty great that they're both still in the NBA. I mean, that's pretty crazy, but that is wild.
12: Yeah, but LeBron's still playing.
14: We won't see
12: literal graybeard.
14: Yeah, we're not going to see that anymore, right?
12: No.
14: Nobody's going to play that long.
12: I mean, if he finishes his contract, that's a quarter century.
14: It's really incredible.
12: Yeah, we're not going to see that again. Rob Woodfork, WTOP Sports.
14: All right, Rob, thanks. Just ahead tonight on WTOP, we're still waiting for President Trump to take the mic at the White House Correspondents' Dinner. You may remember it's rescheduled because of the man who tried to get a gun into the last one back in April. This one is downtown at the Waldorf Astoria. We'll bring you some clips from the president as he speaks tonight, and we also want to tell you that it's night 14. 14 nights in a row that the United States is taking military action in Iran. We'll tell you the latest just ahead, 927.
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4: All right, Kyle, our top issues. We're going to 395. You're northbound passing Etzel Road. Your lanes have been restored. You might be sluggish going by. Watch out on the right side. There was attenuator damage. On 28 heading north, you have work to Chantilly. And after Poplar Tree, all the way up to Willard, single file to the right was getting by. A crash on 28 in Noakesville. close the roadway at Faulkner Drive in both directions. You are following police direction. I'm Mary DePompa. We'll have more traffic in 10 minutes.
14: All right, here's your forecast. It's going to cool down as we go through the evening tonight. We're going to be down to around 60 degrees overnight. Then tomorrow, partly cloudy with a high near 85. Sunday, really warm, nice, about 90 degrees with sunshine. Maybe the chance for some rain late in the day. And then on your Monday, isolated storms in the afternoon with a high near 90 degrees. Right now in Washington, 73 at 931.
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14: Good evening. I'm Kyle Cooper. Juan Herrera is our producer tonight. The top stories we're following for you on WTOP. The latest on the war in Iran. It's the 14th consecutive night of U.S. bombing in the war against Iran. The U.S. military says it's fired on a second merchant vessel that was trying to breach its blockade of Iranian ports. News Nation's Jessica Cartalesia reports on the current American military posture.
19: President Trump saying that he is close to a decision on what he described as a massive attack against Iran, one that he says could be even bigger than previous U.S. operations. Now, the latest U.S. strikes targeted Iranian military sites across the country, including a Revolutionary Guard naval base and drone facilities on Keshem Island. Iran says that it has continued targeting U.S. linked military facilities in both Jordan and Kuwait. Explosions were also reported near a U.S. military base in Erbil, that's in northern Iraq. And the Wall Street Journal reporting today that Kuwait and Bahrain conducted airstrikes against Iran earlier this month, a sign that Gulf countries are also trying to find ways to retaliate. The Pentagon saying that this war has already cost the U.S. $37.5 billion. Those attacks and those shipping routes have forced commercial vessels to reroute and in some cases go all the way around Africa. That means that shipping insurance prices are skyrocketing as well. Houthi-backed forces say that they attacked two oil tankers in the Red Sea. They are threatening to continue blocking Saudi-linked shipping. That's through the Bab el-Mandeb Strait. President Trump also saying tonight that Iran could be forced to pay for any damage to commercial ships using Iranian funds that are still frozen by the United States. And after meeting with leaders in Asia, Secretary of State Marco Rubio also telling reporters that just like the United States, China does not support any tolls being placed by Iran in the Strait of Hormuz. So again, China and Pakistan really pushing, allegedly, for these continued ceasefire talks. And there is shared concern tonight with the U.S. and the U.K. with concern over the Strait of Hormuz and the Bab el-Mandeb Strait.
14: And now to Russia's war on Ukraine. President Trump is set to meet with Ukrainian President Zelensky on Tuesday. And CBS News correspondent Nicole Killian reports from the White House that it comes as Ukraine is gaining ground against Russia.
20: It is being reported that the Ukrainian president may attend the late Senator Lindsey Graham's funeral, which is set for next Tuesday. So that could be part of why he will also be here Tuesday at the White House. But this also comes at a time where there is a lot of renewed attention on Ukraine and the war that has been ongoing between Ukraine and Russia. In fact, just before his passing, Lindsey Graham met with President Zelensky and, of course, was trying to push a Russia sanctions package, which we could see the Senate take up before they begin their August recess. So certainly this comes at a time where Zelensky may be seeking momentum for that legislation, which would impose more sanctions on Russia, potentially also add some sanctions on Iran as well, which is something that the president has also been pushing.
14: That is CBS's Nicole Killian. A new federal lawsuit brought by two small businesses is already challenging the Trump administration's new tariffs, which cover 99% of imported goods.
21: The lawsuit accuses the Trump administration of using claims of forced labor as an illegal pretext to impose sweeping tariffs on dozens of countries. While the lawsuit acknowledges that Trump has the authority to use some tariffs to address unfair trade practices, it claims these new tariffs lack the country-specific justifications that are required by law. A spice importer and watch company filed the lawsuit in New York with the backing of the same legal organization that successfully blocked Trump's first round of tariffs. Peter Harlambous, ABC News, New York.
14: National Guard troops deployed to D.C. under President Trump's crime emergency plan will be moving out of hotels and into more permanent lodgings. Notice reporting the National Guard Bureau will spend $292 million to house thousands of troop members in partnership with the U.S. General Services Administration. The Guard members, first deployed last summer after President Trump declared a crime emergency in the district, have been staying in hotels across the region. Soon they will be moving into apartment-style lodging. The Guard and GSA are working to secure 2,000 units. The contract will cover the housing fees for troops through June of 2027, according to the military news site Task and Purpose. It's unclear how long the National Guard Bureau will rent the apartments. Nearly 5,000 troops from across more than 20 states have been deployed in D.C., and the National Guard will maintain its presence in the city through the rest of President Trump's term. Just ahead on WTOP.
0: There may literally be a bad egg in your house.
14: We'll have that just ahead, coming up after traffic and weather on WTOP as well.
2: Better than expected news on the home front. I'm John Werdock.
14: And it may take a while, but there's a big development toward getting White's Ferry back in service over the Potomac River. It's now 9:36.
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3: Mary DePompa in the traffic center.
4: All righty, Kyle Cooper. All around the Beltway, we are doing pretty well. But on the Maryland side, if you're Baltimore-Washington Parkway south, off of the Beltway and into Greenbelt Park, some kind of issue ahead. You've got brake check. Unclear if it's a crash or disabled vehicle, but you will slow down. There is a new crash being reported in Prince George's County, Oxon Hill, 210 both ways near Palmer Road, Livingston Road. The first call out was a northbound crash, but both sides appear to be slowing. We'll cross to Potomac into Virginia with bigger roads doing okay. 28 is heavy and slow to get to Chantilly. Between Poplar Tree and Willard, single file to the right will get you by a work zone. 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I'm Mary DePompa. More traffic in 10 minutes.
3: 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Here's 7 News First Alert Chief Meteorologist Veronica Johnson.
5: Expect amazing weather this weekend with a slight uptick in humidity, but temperatures overall still below average. On Saturday, we'll start out at 60 to 67 degrees. We'll have a high temperature of 81 to 87 degrees. And Sunday, about 82 to 88 degrees. It's Sunday late during the evening hours where we could have a little shower or thunderstorm. Otherwise, your chances will increase early next week for more scattered storms. 7 News Chief Meteorologist Veronica Johnson in the First Alert Weather Center.
3: 72 in Springfield and 73 degrees right now in Washington. Money news on WTOP. Here's John Wardock.
6: New home sales did better than expected last month. A new government report found they rose 1.6% as builders offered price discounts. Logan Modashami, the lead analyst at HousingWire.com, says builders are still trying to work down all the supply they have.
7: There's just no traction going on, and there really hasn't been since the early part of COVID. And this is one of the reasons why we're not growing our housing starts and permits, because they simply have too much supply on their books right now to get more confident about building homes.
6: Meantime, Booz Allen Hamilton was a big winner on Wall Street Friday. The McLean company saw its stock pop some 10% after saying it's seeing strong demand for its services for national security and cybersecurity. On Wall Street, the Dow Jones Industrial Average added 235 points Friday. The S&P advanced 3. The NASDAQ lost 161. John Wardock, WTOP News.
3: It is 9:41. The rescheduled White House Correspondents' Dinner is underway tonight. President Trump is addressing the crowd right now. This is the second time the event is being held nearly 3 months to the day after a gunman breached security at the event in April. Authorities say the man was planning to assassinate the president and members of his cabinet in attendance. President Trump is addressing those at the dinner right now.
8: Just like my presidency, the second time is always better. It's always better. And the third time will be better yet. I'm only kidding. From the earliest moments after the attack on our dinner last April, I knew we had to reschedule this event as soon as possible. We had to do it very quickly, and we met very quickly. And we figured something out, but the attempted mass murder at the Washington Hilton, that's what it could have been, was an assault on our democracy itself.
3: That man, Cole Allen, faces charges of attempting to assassinate the president and assault on a federal officer with a deadly weapon. Paramount agreed today to delay the closing on its $81 billion buyout of Warner Brothers Discovery well into next year, maybe as late as June. This as a judge continues to consider a challenge from 12 states seeking to block the deal altogether. Paramount said it would close the merger until it would not close the merger, until either a court ruling is made on the merits of the lawsuit or June 1st of 2027, whichever comes first. 12 states led by California sued to block the pending buyout, claiming it would, quote, extinguish competition in Hollywood and lead to fewer choices for consumers, particularly moviegoers and cable customers. Paramount, which itself was bought by Skydance just last year, says the merger will be good for competition and the media industry. What will it take to get White's Ferry to cross the Potomac River for the first time since 2020? Well, talk about that coming up here on WTOP. It's now 9:43.
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3: It is 9:45, so what will it take to get White's Ferry running across the Potomac River again? Hasn't done that since 2020. WTOP's Neil Augenstein first reported this story, and now the ferry is surrounding land and buildings were donated to Montgomery County, we learned today. And Neil tells us the hope is the ferry will soon return to carrying cars and people between Maryland and Virginia.
15: Here at White's Ferry on the Maryland side, ferry owner Chuck Kuhn said he donated the ferry and Montgomery County is buying the 3 acres of shoreline.
16: And this will unlock tremendous opportunities for Maryland, Montgomery County to work together with VDOT and Loudoun County to get this ferry reopened for the community.
15: Since no agreement's been reached with Rockland Farm on the Virginia side, County Executive Mark Elrich was asked if they'd try to find another docking area in Virginia.
17: We'd be open to the discussion, but we actually have explored some other options, and the other options did not seem as feasible as we thought.
15: He says he hopes Loudoun County and Virginia are able to negotiate a deal.
17: So taking by eminent domain is possible, but it sort of should be the final step.
15: He says asserting eminent domain can end up in a lengthy court battle. At White's Ferry on the Maryland side, Neil Augenstein, WTOP News.
3: There is some great news for millions of seniors who are using GLP-1 family of drugs for weight loss or who would like to try them. Medicare is now covering those prescription medications for those who qualify when used solely for weight loss. Consumer man Herb Weissbaum, a contributing editor at checkbook.org, explains how this all works.
18: It's called the GLP-1 Bridge Program, and it's a pilot program for those who have prescription drug coverage, what's called Part D, through Medicare, a Medicare Advantage program, or a standalone prescription plan. The bridge program started on July 1st and runs through the end of 2027.
19: This is a really important development for Medicare beneficiaries. Access to GLP-1 drugs specifically prescribed for weight loss for the first time in the history of the Medicare program.
18: Kevin Moss is Checkbook's expert on health insurance coverage.
19: So when Medicare Part D was originally written, Congress explicitly excluded coverage for drugs associated with weight loss or weight gain. And up to this July, the only way that you could get a GLP-1 drug is if you had an underlying condition like type 2 diabetes or heart disease. But now, with this new bridge program, you now have access to GLP-1s specifically prescribed for weight loss.
18: The new program covers all formulations of Wegovy, Foundayo tablets, and the QuickPen formulation of Zepbound. Regardless of which you use or the dosage, if you qualify, you'll only pay a $50 copay for a one-month supply. Now, Medicare's GLP-1 bridge program won't cover someone who wants to lose 10 or 20 pounds. This is for those who are significantly overweight. To qualify, your doctor must submit a prior authorization confirming that you are eligible based on your body mass index, or BMI.
19: And so those thresholds are, if you have no underlying health condition, your BMI must be 35 or higher. But if you do have some form of an underlying health condition, those standards go down to 27 or higher for the body mass index.
18: If you qualify and want to take advantage of the new Medicare GLP-1 bridge program, talk to your healthcare provider.
19: Really, this new program operates outside of your health insurance plan. 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They're going to submit the prior authorization directly to the program's central processor. And then once you're approved, you simply pick up your prescription at your preferred pharmacy. You pay the $50 copay, and it's that easy.
18: Something to keep in mind. These drugs can help you lose a lot of weight, but according to Dr. David Cummings, a professor of medicine at the University of Washington in Seattle, if you stop taking them, the research shows, you'll put back on about 75% of what you lost.
20: The drugs don't work if you don't take them. They're coded by the FDA as forever drugs, intended to be taken forever, just like a drug for your cholesterol or your blood pressure.
18: Want to know more? 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I'm Herb Weisbaum, the Consumer Man, for WTOP News.
3: And now back to Mary DePompa in the traffic center.
4: All right, leaving the district, Kyle, you do have work now outbound 66 across the Roosevelt Bridge, staying single file right to get by. In the district, we still have Northwest. Canal Road is remaining closed right now, and that's essentially between Foxhall Road and Arizona Avenue. However, light volumes in that direction. You have MacArthur Boulevard, easy workaround. Nothing reported all around the Beltway, both in Virginia and in Maryland, but we're expecting work along the outer loop near Cabin John, so watch for those cones to be setting up. I'm Mary DePompa. We'll have more traffic in 10 minutes.
3: All right, now to 7 News First Alert meteorologist Veronica Johnson.
5: We've had a few more clouds today, but wow, it's been just so comfortable. Now, overnight, there could be a little patchy fog. Temperature about 60 to 67 degrees. High temperature Saturday, 81 to 87 degrees with partly cloudy skies and a light breeze out of the east. I'm 7 News Chief Meteorologist Veronica Johnson in the First Alert Weather Center.
3: Temps around Washington tonight, 70 in Tyson, 69 Waldorf, 75 degrees downtown at Lafont Plaza. 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Just ahead on WTOP, a decision on bail for the charter bus driver accused in the crash last May that left 5 people dead in Stafford County. It's now 9:51.
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3: It is 9:52. The charter bus driver accused in the crash that killed five people and injured dozens more back on May 29th along I-95 near Quantico will remain in jail for now. Jing Dong is charged with five counts of involuntary manslaughter in the Stafford County crash. Three of the charges against him are being handled in circuit court, two in district court. Earlier this week, the circuit court judge set bond at $25,000, but the district court judge today did not agree and rejected setting bond for Dong, a New York resident who is considered a flight risk by prosecutors. Investigators say he didn't stop for a construction zone and hit several cars. His trial is set for October. A shocking daylight double stabbing on the streets of New York City. The NYPD says the suspect shouted Allahu Akbar and then randomly stabbed two men in their 50s on Manhattan's Upper West Side. Here's ABC's Aaron Katursky.
1: One of the victims is Asian, who was stabbed in the back with a knife. The other victim is Jewish and had just stepped outside a synagogue when he was stabbed in the chest with a screwdriver. A UPS driver who saw what happened followed the suspect for several blocks. Police then took 51-year-old Raul Morales into custody.
3: Morales is facing charges, including attempted murder and assault as hate crimes. The victims are hospitalized in stable condition. A third person has died as a result of the flooding in South Texas after floodwaters swept away a vehicle in Valverde County. Here's Texas Governor Greg Abbott.
2: On July the 20th, there was a report that in Valverde County, a report of a death of someone who was driving through high waters and got swept away and lost their life. So now there are officially three people whose lives have been lost because of the July floods.
3: From Texas to Washington State, there was a terrifying scene off the shores of the Pacific Northwest when a seaplane crashed this week. Here's ABC's Trevor Ault.
6: Plane skimming low over the water, then flying behind trees, and you can hear it hit the rocky shore. Wreckage erupting in flames. All 10 passengers and the pilot scrambling to escape.
7: Just stay there!
6: Some were able to swim to shore, others more badly injured. Good Samaritans in boats rushing to the rescue, the U.S. and Canadian Coast Guard racing in behind them.
3: The operator of the plane, Kenmore Air, says its pilot adjusted his flight path because of weather. The airline says the plane had passed all its recent inspections. Both the FAA and NTSB have launched investigations.
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3: 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Here's Rob Woodfork.
30: Well, the Nationals dropped the opener of what is, quite frankly, their most important series in 7 years. 3-2 at Nats Park to the Arizona Diamondbacks Club. They actually trail by now three games in the race for the final National League wildcard spot. The loss falls on the ledger of Zach Littell. A little bit hard luck. Tossed five strikeouts in five solid innings. He falls to 7-8 nonetheless. Dylan Cruz delivered the lone score for the home team with his two-run homer, but not enough as the Nats drop a key game here in their race for the playoffs. The Orioles and Braves in extra innings, that one all knotted up at three apiece. The basketball news of the night, the WNBA All-Star festivities, very Washington-focused as local product AZ Fudd becomes the first rookie in WNBA history to win the three-point shootout, put on a clinic shooting the basketball, and she's only the fourth rookie to even play in this competition, and she is now the first to win it. And you heard me on the air today talking about Shakira Austin's impact on the Mystics, and she also had impact on Team Washington in their victory in the All-Star Skills Competition, teaming with Elena Deladon and high schooler out of Springfield, Virginia, Gigi Banks, to beat Seattle 31-24. Rob Woodfork, WTOP Sports.
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4: All right, our top stories now, Kyle. It's all about the work zones, and it's official. The outer loop of the Beltway, Montgomery County, as you go south, passing River Road, you've got a left lane block toward the American Legion Bridge. Inside of the Beltway, we still have Canal Road blocked in both directions between Arizona Avenue and Foxhall. And going out 66 Roosevelt Bridge, single file right gets by the work. 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I'm Mary DePompa. More traffic in 10 minutes.
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5: What a wonderful day this has been. Partly cloudy skies this evening and temperatures between 72 and 75 degrees. Overnight, we're down to 60 to 67 degrees. Could be a spotty shower early morning around Fredericksburg. Otherwise, a beautiful day Saturday. Partly cloudy, 81 to 87 degrees. I'm 7 News Chief Meteorologist Veronica Johnson in the First Alert Weather Center.
3: Temps around the Washington area tonight, 71 DuPont Circle, 68 now in Germantown, 72 degrees in Annandale at 9:59.
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3: Good evening. I'm Kyle Cooper. Coming up on WTOP, the University of the District of Columbia is investigating the near drowning of a six-year-old campus and has made some decisions about key personnel involved.
11: New details about a deadly e-scooter crash in a Herndon neighborhood. I'm Scott Gelman.
3: White's Ferry has a new owner and may be a little closer to reopening.
12: Ocean City, Maryland is suing a church over its homeless shelter across from City Hall. I'm Jimmy Alexander.
3: 10 o'clock.
13: From ABC News, I'm Dave Packard. 3 months after a gunman breached security at the White House Correspondents' Dinner, the event rescheduled for this evening, even tighter security in place. After hearing a string of awards handed out for stories critical of his administration, President Trump's turn to speak.
15: Beautiful, but this has not been an easy evening, all these awards.
13: Sources tell ABC News President Trump met with top advisors at the White House to talk about his options in Iran. This after 13 straight days of U.S. attacks on Iran and a new escalation in the Red Sea.
16: Iran claiming a fresh wave of drones launched toward U.S. targets in the region. Smoke seen rising near a base in northern Iraq where U.S. forces are deployed. U.S. forces hitting Iranian drone sites near the Strait of Hormuz. The flow of oil there now at a standstill, as gas prices at home surge to $4.10 per gallon.
13: ABC's Matt Rivers in Canada today. Officials gathered to dedicate the new Gordie Howe International Bridge, which will connect Windsor, Ontario with Detroit. Canada canceled the planned joint ceremony after President Trump announced new 50% tariffs on Canadian goods entering the U.S. Gregor Robertson, Canadian Minister of Housing and Infrastructure.
17: Particularly since the new tariffs kicked in, there's work to do between our officials, between the Prime Minister and President, to resolve that. We felt it's inappropriate to have a big joint celebration when we're working through those challenges.
13: The bridge officially opens to traffic Monday. The Justice Department announced today 11 indictments in the deaths of seven migrants who died from extreme heat after being closed in a cargo train in container in May. U.S. Attorney for the Western District of Texas, Justin Simmons, says the case recalls the dozens of migrants killed by heat in a tractor trailer that happened 4 years ago.
27: It's summer in Texas, and we've got dead illegal aliens in the back of a sealed container.
13: You're listening to ABC News.
3: It is 10:02 on this Friday night, July the 24th. We've got 72 degrees right now in Washington. We're falling to the lower 60s tonight. Good evening, everybody. I'm Kyle Cooper. The top local stories that we're following for you tonight on WTOP. The University of the District of Columbia has placed the school's athletic director, several lifeguards, and the UDC aquatics manager on administrative leave. This is connected to the investigation of Monday's near drowning of a six-year-old boy. A statement from the office of University President Maurice Eddington says the leaves are not disciplinary action and do not indicate anyone is guilty of any missteps. The statement goes on to say that this step allows the university to review the situation fully and fairly. The boy was found unresponsive at the bottom of a swimming pool on campus on Monday, with a UDC lifeguard manager telling police no lifeguard was on duty and roughly 30 children were in the pool at the time. We've been telling you about the Fairfax County crash involving an e-scooter that left a 9-year-old boy dead last night. WTOP Scott Gelman tells us police are sharing new details about what happened.
11: It happened around 5:30 Thursday night in a townhouse neighborhood in Herndon, not far from Dulles Airport.
0: The indications at this point show that the van entered the townhouse community. And when that van entered the townhouse community, the electric scooter struck the side, the rear passenger side of that van.
11: Fairfax County Police Captain Harold Morris.
0: There's no indication at this time that there's any unsafe or reckless manner in which the driver, an adult female, was operating this van.
11: Police are still trying to figure out what kind of e-scooter it was, and they found some video footage of the crash.
0: I do not know the speed of that scooter at this point.
11: But they say speed and alcohol don't seem to be factors. Investigators say the 9-year-old boy wasn't wearing a helmet at the time of the incident. Now they're issuing a reminder.
0: The law specifically says that anyone under 15 shall wear a helmet.
11: In Fairfax County, Scott Gelman, WTOP News.
3: President Trump is continuing his attacks on the way the Smithsonian Institution highlights American history. He has now ordered signs to be posted outside the Smithsonian's National Museum of American History, warning of what he calls inaccurate exhibits. The signs also direct people to information in line with Trump's view of history. The White House also issued a statement describing the Smithsonian as, quote, rooted in Marxism to divide, dispirit, and discourage Americans. The director of the National Museum of American History was before a congressional panel earlier this week, questioned by Republicans who take the president's view the museums do not properly display America's history. The long inactive White's Ferry is getting a new owner. It's Montgomery County. WTOP's Neil Augenstein reports they hope to restore operation of the historic ferry operation that up until 6 years ago took people and cars back and forth from Poolsville to Loudoun County.
1: The only goal was to get the ferry opened. We never were worried about who owned it. We just wanted to make sure the ferry got back open for the community.
18: Standing here on the boat ramp in front of the ferry that's been docked for 6 years, Chuck Kuhn made the donation.
19: Montgomery County's agreed to purchase this property for $1.5 million. This includes approximately 2.5 acres of riverfront land, a store, a ferry ramp, a boat launch, storage buildings, and other structures and improvements on this land.
18: County Executive Mark Elrich.
19: I hope that our colleagues in Loudoun County and the Commonwealth of Virginia take note of this major shift and see their way to acquire the rights needed to restart the service.
18: He says he hopes Loudoun County or VDOT can work a deal with the owner, Libby Devlin, but he's open to the idea of Virginia trying to exert eminent domain.
19: You take by eminent domain, we could wind up in court for a while, even longer than getting to a decent agreement. So I'd still hold out for being able to find an agreement with the owner or with the state that doesn't require eminent domain.
18: At White's Ferry in Maryland, Neil Augenstein, WTOP News.
3: It's the resort town of Ocean City versus the Episcopal Church. The town is in federal court, trying to stop the church from running an overnight homeless shelter that's right across from City Hall. WTOP's Jimmy Alexander reports Reverend Jill Williams says the message from the town officials has been clear.
20: They told us from the beginning that this place needs to look like Disneyland.
12: Reverend Jill Williams of St. Paul by the Sea Episcopal Church says City Manager Terry McGeehan spoke for the mayor and city council, who she says she's never met.
20: No one ever walked the 40 feet across the street to meet me or to have conversations here with us.
12: The church hosts between 30 and 35 people a night and provides about 120 meals a day during the summer.
20: Several of our guests work for the town of Ocean City. This is where their families are. Why would they leave?
2: What they've done in there is basically installed rows of bunk beds. That's what we call barracks-style sleeping.
12: Town manager Terry McGeehan says that's not allowed in Ocean City.
2: What they have done is clearly not code compliant. It's a zoning violation.
12: From Ocean City, Jimmy Alexander, WTOP News.
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3: Traffic and weather on WTOP. Here is Mary DePompa in the traffic center.
4: All right, a new crash in Montgomery County on the Beltway, Kyle. If you're on the outer loop passing University Boulevard toward 29, watch out along the left side for the flashing lights. It'll take you by surprise. Now, if you're on the outer loop continuing all in Montgomery County passing River Road, hitting the brakes to go south toward the American Legion Bridge, that is a work zone, and it blocks the left lane. Inside of the Beltway, still working with Canal Road closed, and that's between Arizona Avenue and MacArthur Boulevard, Foxhall Road. MacArthur Boulevard was the bailout, and any other gas leak closures along MacArthur have been cleared. Going outbound 66 across the Roosevelt Bridge was slow. Single file right was all that was getting by that work. And if you're selling your car, watch out for fake payments, unsafe meetups, endless haggling, or you could just sell with Fitzgerald and know exactly who you're dealing with. 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I'm Mary DePompa. More traffic in 10 minutes.
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5: Expect below average temperatures this weekend. We're closer to 90 degrees early next week, and that's when storm chances will come back in a bigger way along with that tropical air. So really nice this weekend. Overnight and first thing tomorrow, temperature will be about 60 to 67 degrees, and then ranging from 81 to 87 degrees on Saturday and 82 to 88 degrees on Sunday with partly cloudy skies. I'm 7 News Chief Meteorologist Veronica Johnson in the First Alert Weather Center.
3: All right, temperatures around the Washington area this evening. 70 DuPont Circle, 68 in Germantown, 72 degrees right now in Annandale. 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
6: A major development in Paramount's quest to own Warner Brothers Discovery. Paramount says it has agreed to delay the merger for months until next June if needed. The New York Times reporting Paramount is doing this so a judge can deal with a lawsuit involving a dozen states. Booz Allen Hamilton saw its stock rise 10% on Friday. The McLean Company says it is focused on national

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10: here.
13: It is 10:13. Good evening. I'm Kyle Cooper, and thanks for being with us tonight. Election 2028. On WTOP, South Carolina will retain the title of the first state to vote in the Democratic presidential primary calendar. And Virginia has moved up on that list. ABC News political director Ben Siegel joined us earlier to talk about it.
14: Well, I think this further cements South Carolina's status as, you know, one of the key kingmakers in this process after they propelled Joe Biden to the nomination in 2020. Some of the debate that was had today at the DNC, at the Rules and Bylaws Committee, focused on, you know, the state's diversity, the number of black voters in South Carolina, you know, a demographic group that is so critical to the Democratic Party, and also a southern state, a region of the country that's becoming increasingly influential, that's poised to get a greater share of seats in the House after the next census, potentially, and the Electoral College. So it was a combination of factors here that led to South Carolina sort of leapfrogging the pack to cement itself in this new lineup that will be officially confirmed at the DNC summer meeting next month.
15: And let's talk about what's happening in Virginia. The Commonwealth got a big push here, going to be the sixth presidential primary. Tell us about this. I know Terry McAuliffe was pushing for it along with some other Democrats.
14: Yeah, I mean, he's certainly celebrating today. This is a huge move for Virginia. It puts Virginia, you know, in the top six states, if everything goes to plan, the week before Super Tuesday on March 7th, it would be February 29th, 2028. And what that would do would put the state, a major state in the South, now controlled by Democrats who have the ability to adjust the official calendar of the primary, put the state in a position to help winnow the field of Democratic candidates before Super Tuesday, one of the larger states by delegation size of these first six states voting. So it's going to now have an increasingly influential spot in this process of selecting a Democratic nominee.
16: Now, nobody has declared that they're running for the Democratic nomination just yet, but put on your thinking cap, look at your crystal ball here. Of the people who we suspect might be running in 28, this change in the primary schedule, who might this favor the most?
14: Well, I can tell you, just, you know, talking to you from Washington and talking about Virginia, it's hard not to imagine that someone like Governor Wes Moore of Maryland will benefit from this shakeup here. South Carolina, in the past, being the third state in the process usually was faced with a smaller field of candidates, a smaller field that had already been narrowed by Iowa and Nevada. So at this point now, South Carolina voting first, lots of black voters there, potentially more options for someone like Governor Wes Moore to make a name for himself. And he'll obviously have name recognition.

0: mission if he runs for president and is able to stay in the mix until that Virginia primary at the end of February. So, I mean, there's so many different ways to slice this. You can make a case for a whole bunch of different people and how it makes their path to the potential nomination more intriguing. But that was one of the first thoughts I had today when the DNC took this action.
1: Tell us what the next steps are here, Ben.
0: There's still some details to iron out. This has to be fully approved by the full DNC in August at their summer meeting. And what also has to happen in these states is that on the legal side, on the statutory side, the state legislatures and governors have to move in their legislatures to formally change the date of the primaries. So that will happen fairly quickly, hopefully in the next couple of months here for the Democratic Party is what they're anticipating in states like Michigan, New Mexico, Virginia. But they're going to have an issue with New Hampshire. New Hampshire has a state law that requires it to be the first primary in the nation. New Hampshire Democrats are really frustrated today by the change in the calendar here and the schedule. And the DNC is now imposing penalties, warning that if any state breaks this new order they've come up with, the state could lose its influence in this process. So there's a bit of a staring match, a game of chicken going on between New Hampshire Democrats and the DNC tonight. No clear answer on what will happen if those Democrats try to move forward with their historic first in the nation primary, despite this new calendar.
2: That is ABC News political deputy political director Ben Siegel. It's now 10:18, traffic and weather on WTOP. Let's check in with Mary DePompe in the WTOP Traffic Center.
3: All righty, Kyle. With the Nats letting out, just a heads up for some road work leaving. If you're 66 going outbound Roosevelt Bridge, is only single file to the right that gets you through. Canal Road is remaining closed between Fox Hall and Arizona Avenue. 395, they set up a new work zone coming inbound northbound after Etzel Road. They're said to be along the right side. They are working one spot so far on the Beltway, Montgomery County, Outer Loop, jammed to get to and past River Road. The left lane was closed there. In Virginia, 29 paving near Old Southbound near Old Carolina Road, staying to the right to get by. 28 in Noakesville, still closed, and that's both ways of Fauquier Drive. You're following police direction. 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I'm Mary DePompe, and more traffic in 10 minutes.
2: 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Chief Meteorologist Veronica Johnson.
4: Nearly perfect weather expected this weekend. Only a slight uptick in humidity levels expected. First thing Saturday morning, temperature somewhere around 60 to 66 degrees, and there may be some patchy fog near the bay. 81 to 87, your high temperature on Saturday with partly cloudy skies, and partly cloudy on Sunday will be about 82 to 88 degrees. I'm 7 News Chief Meteorologist Veronica Johnson in the First Alert Weather Center.
2: All right, temps around Washington now. We've got 71 in Alexandria, 74 in Penn Quarter, 69 degrees in Columbia, Maryland. 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Coming up on WTOP, a controversial major media merger has been put on hold maybe for a year. It's now 10:20.
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7: WTOP. News happens
2: here. It is 10:21. Paramount has agreed to delay its merger with Warner Brothers for months after 12 state attorneys general sued over the deal because of antitrust concerns.
8: Both Paramount and the state attorneys general declared victory on Friday after they reached an agreement to delay the merger until June 2027 at the latest, or until a court rules in the legality of the $81 billion deal. The agreement comes after a judge this week temporarily blocked the merger from going forward. The delays, though, could be costly. If the deal is delayed past October, Paramount would need to pay a $650 million fee to Warner Brothers shareholders every quarter. Peter Haralambos, ABC News.
2: Maryland Attorney General Anthony Brown has announced the state has a settlement with seven opioid manufacturers. That includes them making a more than $13 million payment to the state. The money will go toward dealing with the overdose crisis, believed responsible for the deaths of over 1,400 people in Maryland this year alone, or last year alone. The state has previously announced an expectation of more than $747 million over the next 15 years from previous settlements, with almost $170 million already distributed to state, counties, and cities. The latest deal also imposes limits on how the companies conduct business. They made and sold generic opioids such as oxycodone, hydrocodone, and fentanyl patches. Hundreds of high school graduates woke up heartbroken this week over concerns that they would no longer be able to attend Howard University. WTOP's Annalisa Gale is talking to the students, making their voices heard on social media.
9: I don't like being emotional.
10: In a TikTok video with more than 377,000 views, recent high school graduate Isabella Williams shared that she received an email from Howard University that left her heartbroken.
11: Many students, I say well over 100, have been unenrolled and dropped from Howard University.
10: She spoke to WTOP Friday as she was driving from Alabama to figure out her future at the university and beyond.
11: I know that I listened to every single thing that they told us to do, and for them to say, well, actually you didn't, and now we're going to punish you for it. That was insane to me.
10: Senior Vice President for Enrollment Management and Student Success, Kiana Scales, says 502 students received the email Williams got as part of a new protocol this year.
12: So the deadline to meet financial requirements was July 10th. We stopped our review around 12:30, 1 o'clock this morning, and we will continue to lean in through the weekend.
10: Annalisa Gale, WTOP News.
2: As you have heard, the journey to college can include financial bumps in the roadway. But does hitting a money obstacle mean an end to a dream for students and their families? WTOP's Kate Ryan reached out to an expert on navigating these college financial issues.
13: I would love for there to never be mistakes in student communications, but sometimes it happens.
14: Tisa Silver Kennedy, founder and executive director of the Maryland Center for Collegiate Financial Wellness, says even if a student gets a notification of unenrollment over finances,
13: it's not something that necessarily means your dream is over. You've got to go to another college or university. It doesn't always mean that.
14: But it does mean digging deep and documenting your financial aid packages, payment plans, and making sure you're in sync with the college or university's billing cycles. Another reminder, she says, make sure that of all the emails coming from the university campus, the ones from the financial aid and bursar's offices don't get lost in the shuffle. Kate Ryan, WTOP News.
2: So Caitlin Clark was in awe after meeting former President Barack Obama after he surprised the WNBA All-Stars today at his presidential center. Clark called her conversation with Obama a moment that she'll probably remember for the rest of my life, saying, quote, "It was obviously super cool." Obama spoke to the players on the basketball court at the center, which opened last month. He said of the growth of WNBA and its presence, quote, "Something for basketball fans generally, a sight to see. It's been making me happy." Asia Wilson also said, "He's a role model for me, and it was nice to be able to have that moment."
15: Crashes, car fires, closures. If it's urgent, call the WTOP Traffic Center at 866-304-WTOP. What's happening when it's happening? WTOP Traffic Updates every 10 minutes.
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16: I mean, can I tie my shoelace real quick?
2: Sorry, I lost you
16: just
2: there for a second.
16: At me.
2: I lost you.
16: I didn't
2: you.
16: Leave.
2: I thought you had dropped something there and couldn't pick you. I was like, where did he go?
16: Yeah, well, I mean, where did he go? That's what we asked did about the Nationals offense tonight. The league leading scoring unit fell flat in what could be a costly 3-2 loss to the Arizona Diamondbacks tonight. The Nats had their typical fast start. Dylan Cruz homered off All-Star Eduardo Rodriguez, but the D-backs bullpen pitched a combined 3-inning no-hitter for a win. Blake Butera, do your guys press late in games?
17: You know, I'm not sure. I definitely know we haven't had a walk-off this year. I thought Louie hit that ball well to right field. I think it's a home run any other night. I think he hit it like 108. Was surprised to see that one not get out, but Outside of that, I'm not sure. Maybe it's a little bit of pressing. I know how badly these guys want to win. Once you get one, they'll come in bunches.
16: Yeah, and they tend to when Foster Griffin starts. He will at 4:05 tomorrow. The 11-2 All-Star hasn't lost a start since May 14th. By the way, the Nats now trailing the red-hot Arizona Diamondbacks by 3 games for that last National League wildcard berth. WNBA All-Star Weekend may be in Chicago, but it's DMV dominated tonight. DC's own AZ Fudd, just the 4th rookie in WNBA history to even participate in the 3-point shooting competition, scored a rookie record 30 points in the final round. She is the first rookie to win that competition, and Team Washington won the skills competition 31-24 over Seattle. Rob Woodfork, WTOP Sports.
2: I don't know if you had a chance to hear the story I was doing just before you came in, but yeah. Apparently many of the WNBA players went to President Obama's presidential center, the new one.
16: Oh, yeah.
2: And he showed up and was hanging out with them and talking to them. It was pretty cool.
16: Yeah, I mean, he's got a pretty good shot if you've seen it.
2: Yeah, I have. I've seen it. It's pretty cool. All right, thanks so much, Rob. Coming up on WTOP, we'll check the weekend forecast for you. And, of course, we'll check these roadways, and we're going to have the very latest on the aftermath of a near drowning on the campus of UDC. It's now 10:27.
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19: 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We'll play the voice of someone you've heard in the news this week on WTOP. 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That's the Mystery Newsmaker this weekend only from Washington's top news, WTOP.
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3: All right, our top stories, Kyle. It's work zones. The outer loop got more complicated in Montgomery County. You are jammed to get to and past River Road all the way to the Legion Bridge. Single file to the right is all that will get by the work zone. 395 heading north passing Etzel Road. The work is blocking two left lanes. Get by outbound 66 Roosevelt, staying to the right to get by. 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I'm Mary DePompa. More traffic in 10 minutes.
2: Okay, here's your weekend forecast for the rest of the evening. We're going to see a mix of clouds as we roll into the overnight, but we're going to drop down to about 60 degrees overnight, maybe a little bit less outside the Beltway. And then for your Saturday, beautiful sunshine with a high near 85, and Sunday, sunny, then maybe the chance for some storms late in the day with a high near 90. Right now in Washington at 10:30, we've got 72 degrees.
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2: Good evening. I'm Kyle Cooper. Juan Herrera is our producer tonight. The top stories we're following for you on WTOP. The near drowning of a six-year-old boy has led the University of the District of Columbia to place the school's athletic director, several lifeguards, and the UDC aquatics manager on administrative leave. The boy, who was attending a soccer camp, was found unresponsive at the bottom of the swimming pool on campus on Monday. A UDC lifeguard manager told police no lifeguard was on duty when the child was found and estimated that roughly 30 children were in the pool at the time. A statement from the office of the university president, Maurice Eddington, says placing the personnel on leave allows the university to review the situation fully and fairly. The statement says the action does not indicate by itself that anyone did anything wrong. Sources tell ABC News tonight that President Trump has been meeting with top advisors at the White House to talk about his options in Iran. ABC's Matt Rivers reports it comes on this, the 14th straight day of U.S. attacks on Iran and a new escalation in the Red Sea.
1: After pounding targets in Iran for 2 weeks, President Trump huddling with top advisors at the White House, weighing whether to ramp up the U.S. military assaults.
21: We can even make it a heavier dose, and it's knocking out everything they have. Or there's a smarter strategy that lets you make a deal.
1: The president says he's not in a rush.
21: I'm not in a hurry.
1: It comes just days after the remains of four American soldiers killed were returned home.
2: Meanwhile, WTOP National Security Correspondent J.J. Green tells us hanging in the balance in the war with Iran are the global economy and the safety of countless civilians.
22: Iran's war is no longer confined to Iran. The numbers tell the story. What began as a confrontation with Israel and the United States has spread across more than a dozen strategic countries and locations, dramatically increasing the risk that a regional war will become even larger. In recent weeks, Tehran has launched direct massive drone attacks against roughly 12 countries and territories across the Middle East, including Israel, Iraq, Jordan, Bahrain, Kuwait, Qatar, Oman, Saudi Arabia, the United Arab Emirates, Syria, Turkey, and the British sovereign bases on Cyprus. Many of those targets are hosting U.S. troops and key military headquarters or critical infrastructure. And the list doesn't include attacks carried out by Iranian-backed proxy groups like the Houthis and Hezbollah, or repeated strikes on international commercial shipping. And as we look down the list of things the U.S. has to deal with now, we're starting to see that Iran is starting to either get its proxies or go itself after U.S. consulates, embassies, and locations connected to the U.S. government in all of those countries that I mentioned.
2: That was WTOP National Security Correspondent J.J. Green. The rescheduled White House Correspondents' Dinner is underway tonight. President Trump has been speaking for over an hour now.
23: They weren't afraid to come. There were a lot of people that said, Jackie, they don't really, they didn't have the courage to come. And we don't want that to happen.
2: This is the second time the event is being held, nearly 3 months to the day after a gunman breached security at the originally planned dinner back in April. Authorities say Cole Allen was planning to assassinate the president and members of his cabinet in attendance. He faces charges of attempting to assassinate the president and assault on a federal officer with a deadly weapon. The president is addressing those at the dinner right now. He talked briefly about his administration's efforts to tackle crime in D.C.
23: Crime is down 88%, and our Capitol is shining again with 62 monuments, statues, water fountains looking more beautiful. The graffiti's all gone. The tents are all moved out of the parks. The fences are all done. Our Capitol looks like it's really in good shape. And people coming here, people in the White House, they work in the White House, they all say, young women, young guys walk up. They say, thank you, sir. 2 years ago, we lived in a dangerous city. We lived in a city where 150 people were killed a year. And now we have almost a crime-free city.
2: President Trump speaking at the White House Correspondents' Dinner tonight. There's new information about President Trump not flying his new Air Force One home from the NATO summit in Turkey earlier this month. Multiple sources tell the New York Times there was a credible threat that forces with ties to Iran were targeting Trump amid concerns that the luxurious plane was not as secure as the older Air Force One. There's been no comment yet from the White House, but President Trump has previously said the abrupt change from the new to an older jet for the trip home had nothing to do with the new jet's security. Coming up on WTOP in just a couple of minutes,
0: 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I'm John Huerta.
2: It is 10:36.
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26: This is Bishop Michael Burbidge of the Catholic Diocese of Arlington. As another exciting World Cup ends, we celebrate more than one team's victory. The World Cup reminds us of moral and social values that help us flourish both on and off the field. Ambition in the service of good goals, perseverance despite challenges, and teamwork in pursuit of shared victories. Like any great team, we are strongest when we play for something greater than ourselves. Life is truly a team sport. God wants us always to contribute to a culture of fraternity where we encourage one another, work together for the common good, and become instruments of peace and harmony. May these lessons inspire us to live with generosity and hope, bringing Christ's love and peace to everyone we encounter each day. By God's grace, this is how we will win in life.
2: 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Mary DePompa in the WTOP Traffic Center.
3: All right, Kyle. Our big story right now is going to be the Beltway. The outer loop is jammed in Montgomery County. You're going to be slow to get to get past River Road all the way down to the American Legion Bridge. Single file right is all that will get you by this work zone. And those trying to merge in from the Clara Barton Parkway, it's not very easy. In Virginia, 395 heading northbound passing Etzel Road. Two left lanes get by the work zone happening here. The Easy Pass Express still pointed in the southbound direction. We had a crash 28 in near Fauquier Road. That has been cleared in Noakesville. But 28 heading north near Poplar Tree, you're still single file to the right getting by the work zone happening there. In Maryland, beyond the work on the Beltway, things were doing well inside of the Beltway. It's going outbound on the Roosevelt Bridge, 66 outbound. Single file right gets by. They're working. I'm Mary DePompa. We'll have more traffic ahead in 10 minutes.
2: All right, now to the P.J. 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Here is 7 News First Alert Chief Meteorologist Veronica Johnson.
27: Expect amazing weather this weekend with a slight uptick in humidity, but temperatures overall still below average. On Saturday, we'll start out at 60 to 67 degrees. We'll have a high temperature of 81 to 87 degrees. And Sunday, about 82 to 88 degrees. It's Sunday late during the evening hours where we could have a little shower or thunderstorm. Otherwise, your chances will increase early next week for more scattered storms. 7 News Chief Meteorologist Veronica Johnson in the First Alert Weather Center.
2: All right, temps around the Washington area this evening. 71 in Fort Belvoir, 73 in Foggy Bottom, and 70 degrees right now in Silver Spring. Money news on WTOP. Here's John Wardock.
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28: Affordability is the issue for all housing. They've been able to manage it much better because they could offer sub 6% rates. 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
0: For a new home last month, the median sales price was $398,000. That's a 3% decline from May. On Wall Street Friday, the blue chips managed to notch a 0.5% gain. The Dow Jones Industrial Average added 235 points. The S&P 500 tacked on 3. The NASDAQ slumped. It was down 161 points. John Werdock, WTLP News.
2: Former President Joe Biden today dropped a lawsuit in which he sought to block the release of audio recordings and transcripts. They are his interviews with a memoir ghostwriter recorded before he was elected president, and they are sought by Republicans in Congress. The recordings were originally obtained by special counsel Robert Hur, who investigated Biden's handling of classified documents from his time as a senator from Delaware and as vice president. Biden's lawyers say the conversations were candid, personal, and intended to remain private, but Biden decided not to petition the Supreme Court or ask for a hearing by the full U.S. Court of Appeals for D.C. The grief in a Georgia courtroom was palpable today as a teenager pleaded guilty to 55 counts in a deadly 2024 high school shooting. Two students and two teachers were killed with several others injured. ABC's Faith Abube reports prosecutors played audio of Colt Gray crying during his interrogation.
6: The then 14-year-old sobbing in a police interview played during today's sentencing hearing, telling investigators he had second thoughts just before he carried out the deadly massacre in September 2024. Colt Gray blaming his degrading mental health and at one point saying in the interview that he warned his father before the deadly school shooting. The courtroom gripped with emotion as the teenager entered a guilty plea, admitting to all charges in his 55-count indictment.
2: It is 10:43, and just ahead on WTOP tonight, the unclear status of President Trump's plan for a nuclear partnership with Saudi Arabia.
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2: It is 10:45. Good evening. I'm Kyle Cooper, and thanks for listening tonight. It's still unclear whether Saudi Arabia will ultimately agree to a nuclear partnership with the U.S. that President Trump insists is in the works. The deal, which would allow the U.S. to help the Saudis build nuclear power, was announced by the Energy Secretary, but the president added a condition that the Saudis have normalized relations with Israel. Saudi Arabia has long said it wants the formal recognition of a Palestinian state, which the current Israeli government won't agree to. Shannon Kingston, who covers the State Department for ABC News, joined Start Here host Brad Melke to talk about a Saudi nuclear deal.
31: So this is a civilian nuclear agreement. It allows the U.S. to send sensitive nuclear technology to Saudi Arabia for a peaceful program. Now, this has been something that the Saudis have been after for a really long time. Of course, they export a ton of oil, but they want to maximize profits. And we've seen, of course, how volatile the energy markets can be. Mm-hmm. So they think this is a good route for them.
32: This agreement in particular, as it's been discussed thus far, does give priority access for American companies in the Saudi nuclear energy program, which will ultimately benefit American industry workers and supply chains.
31: But we've also heard Saudi ruler Mohammed bin Salman say that if Iran acquires a nuclear weapon, well, then Saudi Arabia is going to have no choice but to follow suit. So he's not exactly shutting the door to using that program for less than peaceful purposes.
1: I was going to say, when we hear about nuclear deals, most of us go immediately to nuclear weapons. Is that what the deal would be? Or is it more like you can have nuclear power plants? Or how does the Trump administration see nuclear capabilities in Saudi Arabia?
31: The Trump administration says this is going to be a totally peaceful program. There are going to be safeguards. And Brad, this is something the U.S. does with countries really around the world to build nuclear power capabilities. So there are checks and balances, guardrails, what have you, already in place. Now, there are some concerns about proliferation because this deal in particular doesn't shut the door on Saudi Arabia enriching uranium on its own soil. Now, there are some hurdles that they're going to have to cross before they get to that point, but it could eventually happen.
1: Where does Israel fit into this? Because we heard this deal was signed, and then yesterday we started hearing, actually, maybe this deal could be derailed because there's some provision in, like, the Trump administration is saying the Saudis should recognize Israel, like, diplomatically as a country, which a lot of Middle Eastern countries do not do. But so could this deal be in jeopardy now because of this Israel thing, or what happens?
31: Well, Brad, we know that the deal has been in the works for a while, and the conditions that the U.S. has wanted to see from Saudi Arabia have changed somewhat. Under the Biden administration, the benchmark was that Saudi Arabia would have to normalize diplomatic ties with Israel, sign on to the Abraham Accords, which are a series of bilateral agreements that were first brokered under the first Trump administration. So that requirement kind of fell away in recent months as these negotiations have been happening, up until Thursday when President Trump posted on social media that he expected to see Riyadh go forward and sign on to the Abraham Accords before this all came to fruition.
2: That's ABC's Shannon Kingston speaking with Star Here host Brad Milkey. It's now 10:48, traffic and weather on WTOP. Let's check in with Mary DePompa in the traffic center.
3: All right, we're going to our worst spot, Kyle, and it's going to be on the Beltway. Unfortunately, the work zone, the outer loop is jammed, and that's riding south from River Road all the way across the American Legion Bridge, single file to the right. Is all this getting by the work? The merge point from the Clara Barton Parkway is snarled as well. There's no room to get in. And once into Virginia is finally your breakaway point. That's it for the Beltway, but not Virginia 395. They're also working heading north, passing Etzel Road. Two left lanes will get you through. Outbound 66 on the Roosevelt Bridge, single file right gets by that work. And northwest, Canal Road still closed between Foxhall Road and Arizona Avenue. It's been utility work all day long. Now, in Virginia 29 in Gainesville South at Old Carolina Road, you were staying to the right to get by their paving. 28 heading north from Poplar Tree all the way to Willard, you were staying to the right to get by a work zone. Now the call out, there may be a separate crash within the work zone delay near Willard. 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I'm Mary DePompa. More traffic in 10 minutes.
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27: Expect below average temperatures this weekend. We're closer to 90 degrees early next week, and that's when storm chances will come back in a bigger way along with that tropical air. So really nice this weekend. Overnight and first thing tomorrow, temperature will be about 67 degrees, and then ranging from 81 to 87 degrees on Saturday and 82 to 88 degrees on Sunday with partly cloudy skies. I'm 7 News Chief Meteorologist Veronica Johnson in the First Alert Weather Center.
2: All right, temps around the Washington area this evening. We've got 70 in College Park, 70 in Fairfax, 74 degrees down along the National Mall. 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It happened in Fairfax Station. It's now 10:50.
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2: It is 10:51, a day after two men were stabbed on New York's Upper West Side. 51-year-old Raul Morales was arrested and brought up on charges including attempted murder and hate crimes. ABC Chief Investigative Correspondent Aaron Katursky.
16: Morales was moved a short time ago from the police precinct on Manhattan's Upper West Side. That's just blocks from where he allegedly stabbed two men in their 50s Thursday afternoon while police said he shouted Allahu Akbar. An Asian man was stabbed in the back with a knife. A Jewish man was stabbed in the chest with a screwdriver. Both victims, thankfully, are recovering in the hospital.
2: The victims are in stable condition, we're told tonight. Fairfax County detectives are investigating a fatal motorcycle crash. It happened in Fairfax Station about 7 o'clock last night, involving a motorcycle and a vehicle. Detectives say 39-year-old Jennifer Hollingsworth of Fredericksburg was operating a Suzuki motorcycle northbound on Ox Road when she struck a 2021 Buick Enclave as it was making a left turn from southbound Ox Road onto eastbound Chapel Road. Hollingsworth was pronounced dead on the scene. The driver of the Buick was uninjured and remained on the scene. The Fairfax County Police Reconstruction Unit also says alcohol is not believed to be a factor at this time, and with the motorcycle rider or the driver of the Buick, that investigation continues tonight. Tech mogul Elon Musk is opening up about his time in politics. In an interview with The Economist, Musk said he got carried away during his brief political turn, including his short-lived role leading the government cost-cutting program known as DOGE. Editor-in-chief of The Economist, Zanny Minton-Bedos, asked Musk about his cuts specifically to USAID.
18: You don't buy the idea that anybody, to put it really crudely and simply, any kid in Africa died because of the suddenness with which...
19: Zero.
18: I just don't think that's right. I just don't think... I've had people reporting in Africa who...
19: How many NGOs are there that could step in? Because bear in mind, it happened quickly, and there are literally tens of thousands of NGOs.
18: Not everyone functions as fast as you do. If funding is cut off for antiretrovirals overnight and it just stops, then people will die when they don't have access to them. And it just...
19: Only if they cannot get funding for that. But the Gates Foundation has $50 billion. What about them?
2: DOGE came to an end last July. If you own a Ford Bronco, it may need some work.
20: Ford is recalling nearly 566,000 Broncos and Bronco Raptors from model years 2021 through 2026. The automaker estimates that around 1% of the vehicles have insufficient protection on the wiring harness in the engine compartment, which can expose wires and short circuit, increasing the risk of fire. To fix the problem, dealerships will install new covers over the wiring free of charge. Ford says it's not aware of any reports of accidents or injuries related to the issue. Marcela Sanchez, Washington.
2: A heartbreaking scene for the owners of a beloved pet shop in Chicago. A 2,000-gallon tank holding about 350 fish burst on Monday. The waters poured out of something fishy pets in Fox Lake along with the fish that were inside. Here's ABC's Trey Ward.
21: The fish tank was a mainstay for the business that's been in the community for nearly 30 years.
22: Lots of people come here. They go see a movie, come here, see the display tank. This is actually the heart of our business.
21: It was built by the former owner of the pet shop, and these new owners were in fact in the process of updating it before this happened.
22: So it was absolutely devastating.
21: Most of the damage from the flooding is cleaned up while the community is now pouring in to help this small business replace what was suddenly shattered.
2: A few dozen of the fish were rescued. Sports on WTOP. It's powered by Maximus, moving people and technology forward. Here's Rob Woodfork.
23: All right, the Nationals dropped the opener of what is their most important series in 7 years. 3-2 loss at Nats Park to the Arizona Diamondbacks Club. They now trail by 3 games in the race for the final National League wildcard spot. Blake Bibitera.
0: Yeah, I mean, we're treating this like a playoff series. We're going to do everything we can to win these games, to match up the best we can, do whatever we have to do to come out of these wins, because we know how important it is with these guys we're going up against in the standings.

0: Star hasn't lost a start since May 14th. He'll face another hot entity in the D-backs, now winners of four straight and 10 of 12. The Mystic Shakira Austin, also on a roll of late, just 2 days after dropping 25 in a win over the Aces, she helped Team Washington win the WNBA All-Star Skills Competition in a statement on ESPN following her All-Star Game snub.
1: I just always have something to prove, you know. I've been waiting to get back healthy, and I'm always just be hungry and go out there and do what I know I can do.
0: Mystic's great Elena Delladon looked like she could still do it 3 years after retirement. 17-year-old high schooler Gigi Banks knocked down a pair of near half-court shots to help Washington beat Seattle. In the latest testament to LeBron James' longevity, the 41-year-old taking his talents to Philadelphia on a discount deal of 2 years, $8 million, and it extends his NBA record playing career if he finishes out that contract to 25 seasons. In fact, Sixers GM Mike Gansey, runner-up to LeBron in high school for Ohio's Mr. Basketball. It comes full circle. Rob Woodfork, WTOP Sports.
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7: 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More traffic with John Mon in 10 minutes.
2: 7 News First Alert meteorologist Veronica Johnson.
8: We've had a few more clouds today, but wow, it's been just so comfortable. Now, overnight, there could be a little patchy fog. Temperature about 60 to 67 degrees. High temperature Saturday, 81 to 87 degrees with partly cloudy skies and a light breeze out of the east. I'm 7 News Chief Meteorologist Veronica Johnson in the First Alert Weather Center.
2: Okay, temps around Washington tonight, 73 in Georgetown, 66 in Bowie, 70 degrees in Leesburg at 9, make that 10:59.
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2: Good evening, I'm Kyle Cooper. Coming up on WTOP tonight, a UDC places several employees on leave after a six-year-old nearly drowns on campus.
10: The deal's now done working to get White's Ferry open again. I'm Neil Augenstein.
11: New information about the e-scooter crash that left a 9-year-old boy dead in Fairfax County. I'm Scott Gelman.
2: 11 o'clock.
12: From ABC News, I'm Dave Packer. A top-level meeting at the White House Friday. Sources say top advisors spoke to President Trump about his options at Iran. This comes after 13 straight days of U.S. attacks on Iran and a new escalation in the Red Sea. Iran-backed Houthis hitting cargo ships, Saudi Arabia striking back.
13: We are just learning that the Saudi military has just carried out new strikes against Houthi targets inside of Yemen. This war right now shows every sign of expanding with no clear signs of any off-ramp.
12: ABC's Matt Rivers, the escalation sending oil prices higher, the price of gas an average now of $4.09 a gallon, says AAA. Colt Gray, the teen who carried out a mass shooting at Georgia's Appalachee High School in 2024, entering a guilty plea to 55 counts, including murder on Friday. Among the four killed, 14-year-old Mason Schermerhorn. His sister, Alana Schermerhorn Wallace, testified during the plea hearing.
14: If you're thinking of taking out all your pain and anger on all these innocent people, I feel like you shouldn't He shouldn't deserve to be here.
12: Gray faces a minimum sentence of life in prison. A day after two men were stabbed on New York's Upper West Side, 51-year-old Raul Morales was arrested and brought up on charges.
15: These random stabbings rattled the neighborhood, and as the mayor said, they horrified the entire city. And the suspect, 51-year-old Raul Morales, is charged with attempted murder and assault, and police are also charging him with committing a hate crime.
12: ABC's Aaron Katursky. President Trump attending a rescheduled White House Correspondents Association dinner Friday night. It's 3 months after the annual dinner ended abruptly in April when gunshots rang out. President Trump Friday.
16: But I respect most of them. I must say that you do a great job, amazing job, and it's an honor. As I said 3 months ago, the show must go on.
12: Trump thanked the journalists who cover his administration, but hurled a fair number of jabs. 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
2: It is 11:02 on this Friday night, July the 24th. We've got 72 degrees. Right now in Washington, we're falling to the mid-60s overnight. Good evening, everybody. I'm Kyle Cooper. The top local stories we're following for you tonight on WTOP. The University of the District of Columbia is taking action over the near drowning of a six-year-old boy who was attending a soccer camp on campus. Emphasizing that no employees have been accused of doing anything wrong, a statement from the Office of University President Maurice Eddington says the school's athletic director, several lifeguards, and the UDC aquatics manager have been placed on administrative leave. The statement says that allows the university to review the situation fully and fairly. The boy was found unresponsive at the bottom of a pool on the UDC campus on Monday. A UDC lifeguard manager told police no lifeguard was on duty when the child was found and rescued, with an estimated 30 children in the pool at the time. UDC says it's committed to conducting a comprehensive fact-based investigation. A local family is mourning the death of their 9-year-old son. Police in Fairfax County are releasing more information tonight about yesterday's crash between the electric scooter he was riding and a minivan. Here's WTOP's Scott Gelman.
17: Police say it happened around 5:30 Thursday night as a van turned into a townhouse neighborhood in Herndon.
18: Made a left off Highland Mews and then made a left into Mating Court when the 9-year-old who was operating the electric scooter struck the rear of the minivan on the passenger side.
17: Fairfax County Police Captain Harold Morris says the boy wasn't wearing a helmet. He was taken to the hospital where he ultimately died.
18: At this point, we have found that the adult female driver was operating that vehicle in a safe manner. And at this point, the investigation is still ongoing.
17: Investigators do have some video of the crash, but they still don't know how fast the e-scooter was going or what kind it was. Police say speed and alcohol weren't factors. They're reminding community members that Virginia law requires anyone under 15 to wear a helmet.
18: This is a very tragic event.
17: At Fairfax County Police Headquarters, Scott Gelman, WTOP News.
2: It's a story you heard first here on WTOP. White's Ferry is being acquired by Montgomery County. 6 years after the ferry stopped linking Montgomery and Loudoun counties on the Potomac River. The hope is it will soon carry cars and people between Maryland and Virginia again. WTOP's Neil Augenstein, who broke the story, tells us getting the ferry back in service is still a long way off.
19: Chuck Kuhn, who owned the ferry, says that his only goal was to get it reopened. Standing here on the boat ramp in front of the ferry that's been docked here for 6 years, Kuhn donated the ferry. Montgomery County Executive Mark Eldridge said that the county was paying $1.5 million for the land here on the Maryland side, including the ferry itself. I'm sorry, including the dock, including the landing area, including White's Ferry Grill and store, and the equipment that's here. Eldridge says that he hopes that Loudoun County is now able to work out some sort of a deal with the owner of the land on the Virginia side, Libby Devlin, who owns Rockland Farm. Chuck Hume and Libby Devlin have not been able to reach any sort of agreement. The hope for Montgomery County people is that Loudoun County's government or VDOT can convince her to sell to them, then the two counties might have a better chance of restarting the ferry service.
2: WTOP's Neil Augenstein. A lawsuit between the town of Ocean City, Maryland, and a church is getting attention. The issue is a homeless shelter that St. Paul's by the Sea Episcopal Church has opened in their parish hall. WTOP's Jimmy Alexander tells us the church hosts between 30 and 35 people a night.
20: No one from the city council nor the mayor has ever spoken to us at all.
21: Now, Reverend Joe Williams did meet with city manager Terry McGeehan, and she says he told her to find parishioners who were local, wealthy business owners.
20: Have them call the mayor and city council if I wanted anything done, because that's how things are done here in Ocean City.
22: I never said wealthy parishioners. I never said that was the way to get any sort of approval.
21: Now, McGeehan says he told the reverend to have any member of her congregation or new council members explain the church's mission.
22: I would give that advice to any nonprofit that was coming to Ocean City and looking for a grant.
21: The issue, McGeehan says, is not the shelter itself. It's that the church turned a meeting hall into a sleeping area without a permit, which he says violates Ocean City's zoning laws.
20: This is the mission of the followers of Jesus Christ, and that we're not going to stop.
21: From Ocean City, Jimmy Alexander, WTOP News.
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23: 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I'm John Werdahl.
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2: 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Over to John Mons in the WTOP Traffic Center.
28: And let's jump right in by checking the 395 in Virginia. We've got a couple of things going on. Northbound, there's an accident blocking the right lane. It's northbound 395 between Boundary Channel Drive and the George Washington Parkway. Traffic is jammed from the Pentagon. Also on the 395, construction going on in the northbound lanes around Edsel. Things are moving slowly through there, but not backed up as much as what's going on the Maryland side of the Beltway. This is the outer loop of the Beltway. Construction is going to have it down to just two lanes. We had a mess last weekend. Maybe if you try a different way, that might be your best bet at this point. Also, construction, the three lanes on the out. That's okay. That's what I was just telling you about. Canal Road, one way northbound between, Fox Hall Road, Northwest and Arizona Avenue. That closure due to an accident with poles and wires down is still a problem. 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I'm John Mons, back with another check of traffic in about 10 minutes.
2: All right, let's check your forecast now to 7 News First Alert Chief Meteorologist Veronica Johnson.
8: Nearly perfect weather expected this weekend. Only a slight uptick in humidity levels expected. First thing Saturday morning, temperature somewhere around 60 to 66 degrees, and there may be some patchy fog near the bay. 81 to 87, your high temperature on Saturday with partly cloudy skies, and partly cloudy on Sunday will be about 82 to 88 degrees. I'm 7 News Chief Meteorologist Veronica Johnson in the First Alert Weather Center.
2: All right, temps around Washington this evening, 67 in Rockville, 72 in Ashburn, 70 degrees right now in Fort Washington. 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
23: There's a major plot twist in Paramount's bid to own Warner Brothers Discovery. Paramount says it has agreed to delay the merger for months, until next June if needed. The New York Times says Paramount is doing this so a judge can deal with a lawsuit involving a dozen states. Paramount stock lost 3% on the news. Warner Brothers Discovery dipped a fraction. Pringles is teaming up with Buffalo Wild Wings just in time for the upcoming football season. They're going to roll out three new flavored chips next month. And Taco Bell on Rockville Pike is closing for repairs next week. Moco Show says the repairs have been planned for a while, and the closure has nothing to do with the contaminated lettuce outbreak. On Wall Street Friday, the Dow added 235 points. The S&P tacked on 3. The Nasdaq lost 161. John Werdock, WTOP News.
2: All right, coming up on WTOP, LeBron has made his decision, and it's a little surprising. 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
7: It is 11:13. Good evening. I'm Kyle Cooper. Thanks for being with us tonight. LeBron James, NBA icon and cultural icon, has ended all the speculation over his plans after leaving the Lakers. He says he's going to, drumroll please, the Philadelphia 76ers. LeBron had a choice between Cleveland, Miami, and Philadelphia, and he surprised many with his choice tonight. WTOP Sports Director George Wallace joined us earlier to talk all about this.
8: I think a lot of people were shocked by this. Yes, the Sixers were mentioned after they acquired Jaylen Brown, and they have a really good chance to win. But, you know, his family lives in L.A. He's a West Coast. He's kind of, you know, put down roots out there. We heard about this whole post-NBA life out, you know, in L.A. The Sixers are a team that is new to him. All the other teams that are mentioned he had already been with before, Cleveland, Miami, I guess the Golden State not, but so yeah, kind of a shock that he did pick the Sixers, and 2 years, $8 million, lowest possible, minimum to play for. He made it very clear he wants to try and win a championship, and he feels he can help the Sixers win a championship. And when you look at Tyrese Maxey, Jaylen Brown, Joel Embiid, Vijay Edgecombe, LeBron, it's a pretty good starting five, not to mention some depth as well.
9: And, of course, the Philadelphia 76ers is owned by a person we are so familiar with around here, Josh Harris, the Commanders owner.
8: Yeah.
9: How much would his influence in the sports world as a moneymaker might be something involved in this decision?
8: I agree with that, Sean. And the Harris Blitzer group, you know, Bob Myers, part of that group, who's made a pitch to LeBron. He has deep NBA roots, and LeBron wants to be an owner when he's done. I mean, that's a pretty good group to kind of latch on to and learn from and get in from the beginning. Pretty good day for Josh Harris, right? You know, not bad, right?
9: Yeah, really.
8: So I think that is part of it. Yes, I think that is a very smart move on LeBron's part to kind of hook on with that group right now. And, you know, who knows? 1 year, 2 years, if he can end Philadelphia's 43-year drought, that'd be pretty impressive, too. I'm sure they'll put a statue. Everywhere he's gone, he has brought an NBA champ, helped bring an NBA championship to that city. Mm-hmm. So now it's his turn to see if he can do that in Philadelphia.
10: Hey, this is not LeBron money.
8: No.
10: I mean, like, everybody else in the sports world makes more money than he's going to make pretty much, don't they?
8: Yeah. So, and that's why I think that that is something that I am pretty impressed with as well, that he, in fact, did that. It wasn't about money. He made it clear that he wants to try and win one more time, win another championship, says his last decision, and he feels he can do that, and he's not playing for the money. I mean, we all know he doesn't, you know, need the money, but just the fact that he's playing for his league, that that minimum is pretty good.
9: 41 years old. He's been in the league 23 years.
8: Yeah.
9: Now, he wasn't playing badly. It's not like he's really fading in a huge way. So, but from your standpoint as a basketball guru here, how much does he have left to give?
8: I mean, he takes very good care of himself, right? His body. That's obvious in how he prepares himself and he goes about the working out and keeping his body in pretty good shape. And we've seen that the things that he's been able to do at this age, I mean, it's pretty remarkable. And he's been smart about it, too. We've seen the, you know, take some time off and not and you know, we use load management a lot, right, in the NBA. Right. But I think he's been smart about it. So I think they'll also be smart about it in Philadelphia.
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1: Top stories we're working on tonight at WTOP. Several UDC employees are placed on administrative leave after the near drowning of a six-year-old on campus generates an investigation. Montgomery County acquires the long inactive White's Ferry and hopes to get Loudoun County's help to resume carrying people and their vehicles across the Potomac River. Keep it here for full details on these stories in the minutes ahead. It's now 11:18. Traffic and weather on WTOP. Let's check in with John Mons in the WTOP Traffic Center.
2: Well, I think the big problem this evening is going to be what's happening on the Beltway outer loop between Cabin John Parkway and the George Washington Parkway. The construction has three lanes blocked, and traffic is already jammed back beyond River Road. So allow a little extra time or just try a different way. In Virginia on 395 near Etchell Road, there's a construction project there in the northbound lanes. So once again, you're going to have two lanes to get by through there. In Arlington on the 395 just north of there between Boundary Channel Drive and George Washington Parkway, an accident has the right lane blocked. Traffic jam from the Pentagon. And since earlier this afternoon, the closure on Canal Road continues one way northbound. That's between Fox Hall Road Northwest and Arizona Avenue Northwest. 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I'm John Mons, back with another check of traffic in less than 10 minutes.
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3: Expect amazing weather this weekend with a slight uptick in humidity, but temperatures overall still below average. On Saturday, we'll start out at 60 to 67 degrees. We'll have a high temperature of 81 to 87 degrees. And Sunday, about 82 to 88 degrees. It's Sunday. Late during the evening hours where we could have a little shower or thunderstorm. Otherwise, your chances will increase early next week for more scattered storms. 7 News Chief Meteorologist Veronica Johnson in the First Alert Weather Center.
1: Temps around Washington this evening, 70 in Manassas. We've got 73 at Metro Center, 70 degrees in Frederick, Maryland. 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It's now 11:20.
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1: It is 11:21. The latest now on the feud between the White House and the Smithsonian. President Trump has ordered warning signs to be installed outside the Smithsonian's National Museum of American History. They are to alert the public that the museum does not, in his view, accurately reflect American history. The unusual executive order is an escalation of the president's challenge to the Smithsonian. The White House also issued a statement today repeating President Trump's opinion that the History Museum's director has, quote, radical activist ideology, and the museum has undermined faith in American institutions. The Smithsonian has declined to comment tonight. 33-year-old Terrence Bridget Jr. has been sentenced to 70 years in prison for the rape and murder of a Fairfax County woman. 26-year-old Fira Bonilla Ruby's body was found in the woods back in June of 2024. Bridget pleaded guilty in February. His phone had a video of Bonilla Ruby in which she appeared unconscious in his minivan, and his DNA was linked to her body and clothing. Fairfax County Commonwealth's Attorney Steve Descano, in a statement about Bridget, says, quote, he will not be able to hurt anyone else. Big bills can come with seeing your child attend the college of their dreams. One expert has advice on making sure that payment schedules and billing cycles don't leave your student shut out of classes. Here's WTOP's Kate Ryan.
0: College students and their families should make sure that their financial aid packages have been lined up and match the college or university's billing cycles.
10: It can help you avoid these shocks, such as being unenrolled because a payment deadline has been missed.
0: Tisa Silver Kennedy, founder and executive director of the Maryland Center for Collegiate Financial Wellness, says students and their families should also get to know the campus's financial aid website. And keep in mind, she says,
10: the number of times that they're going to need to re-up this process of financial aid, it's at a standard going to be twice a year, once per semester, and then an additional time if they choose to enroll in special sessions like summer or winter.
0: Kate Ryan, WTOP News.
1: Meanwhile, students at Howard University and their parents faced issues with financial aid at Howard University after receiving an email that pushed some to tears. Here's WTOP's Annalisa Gale.
11: Right now, the future is uncertain for more than 400 recent high school graduates preparing to attend Howard University with roughly 2 weeks to go until the start of the fall semester.
12: We stopped our review around 12:30, 1 o'clock this morning, and we will continue to lean in through the weekend.
11: Senior Vice President for Enrollment Management and Student Success, Kiana Scales, says the move is part of a new protocol.
12: So the deadline to meet financial requirements was July 10th.
11: We found a student who was one of 46 to be re-enrolled after waking up at 4 a.m. and driving from North Carolina to communicate with the financial aid office in person, but it may not be the same ending for others.
12: Then we will continue to engage in conversations with students about what a pathway to Howard might look like in the future. So perhaps enrolling at a community college or another institution that is lower in cost so that they can finish.
11: Annalisa Gale, WTOP News.
1: An accident has left the fountain in the German-American Friendship Garden near the White House seriously damaged. A contractor vehicle drove over the center of the fountain feature after bike rail barriers meant to protect the area were moved. Repairs are coming soon to the fountain, which has been in place for almost 40 years. It marks 300 years of German immigration to America and had recently undergone a major renovation.
13: During your workday, you probably hear more than enough nonsense.
4: So you'll like listening to Sean Anderson and Ann Kramer on your drive home.
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1: 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Here is Rob Woodford.
14: The Nationals celebrated HBCUs at the ballpark, but not a curly W, as the Arizona Diamondbacks held the Nats' major league leading offense to just a Dylan Cruz home run in a 3-2 contest that saw the Diamondbacks' bullpen pitch a combined three-inning no-hitter for the win. Blake Butera, is this a late-game pressing by your guys?
15: You know, I'm not sure. I definitely know we haven't had a walk-off this year. Outside of that, I'm not sure. Maybe it's a little bit of pressing. I know how bad these guys want to win. Once you get one, they'll come in bunches.
14: The Nats fall back to 500 and trail red-hot Arizona by 3 games in the race for the last NL wildcard berth. The Orioles also dropped their series opener at home, 7-6 to Atlanta in a wild 10th-inning shootout. Speaking of shootout, D.C.'s own AZ Fudd capped a night of DMV domination to open WNBA All-Star Weekend in Chicago by becoming the first rookie to win the three-point shootout as just the fourth rookie to even participate in the competition, telling ESPN.
16: Oh, I'm so grateful. This is amazing to be here, to be invited to do this. And this crowd, this turnout tonight was awesome.
14: Awesome for Team Washington in the skills competition as well. 31-24 winners over Seattle with newly minted Hall of Famer Elena Della Don shooting the ball so well, ESPN's Holly Rowe asked her about a comeback.
17: I got to work on my stamina. My second round was not nearly as good as the first, but you know, we're champs, so I'll take it. That wasn't a no. It wasn't a no, but it was not a yes.
14: Fair enough. Yet she's still about a half decade younger than LeBron James, who picked Philadelphia to play his NBA record 24th season. Rob Woodfork, WTOP Sports.
1: 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It's now 11:26.
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3: All right, thanks a lot, Kyle. Prepare for parking lot-like conditions if you're on the outer loop of the Beltway. Approaching Cabin John Parkway, exit 40. Between there and George Washington Parkway, construction has the three lanes blocked to the right. It means you got to move to the left to get through. Right now, though, traffic is backed up to River Road. And like I said, it's almost like a parking lot there. We also have construction on 395. This is going to be around Edsel Road northbound. That's moving through pretty much close to speed. Also on the 395 northbound between Boundary Channel Drive and George Washington Parkway, an accident has the right lane blocked through there. And traffic is still jammed back to around the Pentagon. Earlier today, we had an accident with the pole and wires down on Canal Road. It continues to be closed. I'm John Mons, back with another check of traffic in about 10 minutes.
4: Coming up next half hour on WTOP after traffic and weather for you in the 11:30 report this Friday evening.
5: The deal's now done working to get White's Ferry open again. I'm Neil Augenstein.
6: Nearly perfect weather expected this weekend. Only a slight uptick in humidity levels expected. First thing Saturday morning, temperature somewhere around 60 to 66 degrees, and there may be some patchy fog near the bay. 81 to 87, your high temperature on Saturday with partly cloudy skies, and partly cloudy on Sunday will be about 82 to 88 degrees. I'm 7 News Chief Meteorologist Veronica Johnson in the First Alert Weather Center.
4: We're at 66 degrees up in Marlboro. It's nice out tonight. 72 this check. Woodbridge, 73 in our nation's capital. 72 and holding outside the WTOP studios.
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4: The Friday evening, July 24th, we do indeed thank you for taking us along for the 11:30 report tonight. Clyde Jurin, welcome. I'm Dean Lane. Juan Herrera is our producer. Our top story. We begin with an update now, the latest in the war in Iran to bring you up to speed as we roll into the weekend. It is the 13th consecutive night, as we speak, of U.S. bombing in the war against Afghanistan, against, that is, Iran. The U.S. military here says it fired on a second merchant vessel that was trying, apparently, to breach its blockade of Iranian ports. Tonight, News Nation's Jessica Cartalija actually reports on the current American military posture and where we stand headed towards the weekend.
10: President Trump saying that he is close to a decision on what he described as a massive attack against Iran, one that he says could be even bigger than previous U.S. operations. Now, the latest U.S. strikes targeted Iranian military sites across the country, including a Revolutionary Guard naval base and drone facilities on Keshem Island. Iran says that it has continued targeting U.S.-linked military facilities in both Jordan and Kuwait. Explosions were also reported near a U.S. military base in Erbil, that's in northern Iraq. And the Wall Street Journal reporting today that Kuwait and Bahrain conducted airstrikes against Iran earlier this month, a sign that Gulf countries are also trying to find ways to retaliate. The Pentagon saying that this war has already cost the U.S. $37.5 billion. Those attacks and those shipping routes have forced commercial vessels to reroute and in some cases go all the way around Africa. That means that shipping insurance prices are skyrocketing as well. Houthi-backed forces say that they attacked two oil tankers in the Red Sea. They are threatening to continue blocking Saudi-linked shipping. That's through the Bab el-Mandeb Strait. President Trump also saying tonight that Iran could be forced to pay for any damage to commercial ships using Iranian funds that are still frozen by the United States. And after meeting with leaders in Asia, Secretary of State Marco Rubio also telling reporters that just like the United States, China does not support any tolls being placed by Iran in the Strait of Hormuz. So again, China and Pakistan really pushing, allegedly, for these continued ceasefire talks. And there is shared concern tonight with the U.S. and the U.K. with concern over the Strait of Hormuz and the Bab el-Mandeb Strait.
4: News Nation's Jessica Cartalija on WTOP at 11:34. President Trump is set to meet with Ukrainian President Vladimir Zelensky on Tuesday of next week. CBS News correspondent Nicole Killian tonight reports from the White House. It comes as Ukraine is gaining ground right now against Russia.
11: It is being reported that the Ukrainian president may attend the late Senator Lindsey Graham's funeral, which is set for next Tuesday. So that could be part of why he will also be here Tuesday at the White House. But this also comes at a time where there is a lot of renewed attention on Ukraine and the war that has been ongoing between Ukraine and Russia. In fact, just before his passing, Lindsey Graham met with President Zelensky and, of course, was trying to push a Russia sanctions package, which we could see the Senate take up before they begin their August recess. So certainly this comes at a time where Zelensky may be seeking momentum for that legislation, which would impose more sanctions on Russia, potentially also add some sanctions on Iran as well, which is something that the president has also been pushing.
4: CBS's Nicole Killian. The rescheduled White House Correspondents' Dinner took place tonight. This was the second time the event was held, you may remember, nearly 2 months ago to the day after a gunman that night breached security at the originally planned dinner. That was back in the spring in April. Authorities say tonight the man was planning to assassinate, that is, the president and members of his cabinet in attendance at the same time. During his address, President Trump reflected tonight on the originally planned dinner.
12: Just like my presidency, the second time is always better. It's always better. And the third time will be better yet. I'm only kidding. From the earliest moments after the attack on our dinner last April, I knew we had to reschedule this event as soon as possible. We had to do it very quickly, and we met very quickly, and we figured something out. But the attempted mass murder at the Washington Hilton, that's what it could have been, was an assault on our democracy itself.
4: That man, Cole Allen, faces charges tonight of attempting to assassinate President Trump and assault on a federal officer with a deadly weapon. A new federal lawsuit brought by two small businesses is already challenging the Trump administration's new tariffs put in place this week, which cover 99% of imported goods.
13: The lawsuit accuses the Trump administration of using claims of forced labor as an illegal pretext to impose sweeping tariffs on dozens of countries. While the lawsuit acknowledges that Trump has the authority to use some tariffs to address unfair trade practices, it claims these new tariffs lack the country-specific justifications that are required by law. A spice importer and watch company filed the lawsuit in New York with the backing of the same legal organization that successfully blocked Trump's first round of tariffs. Peter Harlambous, ABC News, New York.
4: Good Friday evening, July 24th. We do indeed thank you for taking us along for the 11:30 ride. 11:37, the time now to be exact. An update on traffic and weather for you in just 1 minute. Meantime, if you're just joining us, welcome in for the ride. Glad you're in. A recap now. Friday evening of the top stories we're following on the 11:30 report.
14: ABC News, I'm Dave Packer. A high-level meeting at the White House Friday. Sources say top advisors spoke with President Trump about his options in Iran. It comes after 13 straight days of U.S. attacks on Iran and a new escalation in the Red Sea. Iran-backed Houthis hitting cargo ships. The escalation sending oil prices higher. The price of gas now an average of $4.09 a gallon, says AAA. Colt Gray, the teen who carried out a mass shooting at Georgia's Appalachee High School in 2024, entering a guilty plea to 55 counts, including murder Friday. President Trump attending a rescheduled White House Correspondents Association dinner on Friday night.
12: But just like my presidency, the second time is always better. It's always better. And the third time will be better yet. I'm only kidding.
14: It's 3 months after the annual dinner ended abruptly in April when gunshots rang out. This is ABC News.
4: And a good Friday evening to you once again, July 24th. Thanks for taking the ride with us. Coming right up after traffic and weather and your money news tonight.
5: The deal is done. What will it take to get White's Ferry running again? I'm Neil Augenstein.
4: Traffic and weather on the 8s. Let's check in now with John Mons tonight in the WTOP Traffic Center this hour.
3: And let's go right to the biggest problem as of right now. That would be the outer loop of the Beltway between Cabin John Parkway, exit 40, and the George Washington Parkway, exit 43. That construction is back this weekend. We've got three lanes blocked through there. You're going to have to move to the left. Traffic is backed up to River Road, and the traffic that is there is pretty much not even stop and go. It's almost like a parking lot through there, so maybe arranged to go in a different direction. In the Palisades of D.C., Canal Road is closed due to an accident earlier this, actually I should say earlier today in the afternoon. The pole and wires are down through there. They're trying to get it fixed, so do not try to go through Canal Road between Fox Hall and Arizona Avenue. On the 395, we got an accident moved to the shoulder there between Boundary Channel Drive and George Washington Parkway. And we still have that construction 395 northbound around Edsel Road. That's moving through without much of an issue. 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Maximus. Every program, every service, every time. That's innovation forward. I'm John Mons, back with another check of traffic in about 10 minutes.
4: Now we take you over to the P.J. 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Here now, 7 News First Alert Chief Meteorologist Veronica Johnson with a look at that weekend forecast. We're starting out nicely this particular hour.
6: Expect amazing weather this weekend with a slight uptick in humidity, but temperatures overall still below average. On Saturday, we'll start out at 60 to 67 degrees. We'll have a high temperature of 81 to 87 degrees. And Sunday, about 82 to 88 degrees. It's Sunday late during the evening hours where we could have a little shower or thunderstorm. Otherwise, your chances will increase early next week for more scattered storms. 7 News Chief Meteorologist Veronica Johnson in the First Alert Weather Center.
4: 69 in Hyattsville, 70 Friday evening in Herndon this check, 73 Foggy Bottom, 71 outside the WTOP studios at 1140. On WTOP, of course, we bring you money news at 10 and 40. Here's John Wardock to wrap your business week.
15: New home sales did better than expected last month. A new government report found they rose 1.6% as builders offered price discounts. Logan Modashami, the lead analyst at HousingWire.com, says builders are still trying to work down all the supply they have.
16: There's just no traction going on, and there really hasn't been since the early part of COVID. And this is one of the reasons why we're not growing our housing starts and permits, because they simply have too much supply on their books right now to get more confident about building homes.
15: Meantime, Booz Allen Hamilton was a big winner on Wall Street Friday. The McLean company saw its stock pop some 10% after saying it's seeing strong demand for its services for national security and cybersecurity. On Wall Street, the Dow Jones Industrial Average added 235 points Friday. The S&P advanced 3. The NASDAQ lost 161. John Wardock, WTOP News.
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9: News happens here.
4: Paramount agrees now to delay the closing on its $81 billion buyout of Warner Brothers Discovery tonight. Well into next year, actually, we've learned. Maybe as late as June. This all as a judge continues tonight to consider a challenge apparently from 12 different states seeking to block the deal altogether. Paramount said it would not close the merger until either a court ruling is made on the merits of this lawsuit or June 1st, 2027, whichever comes first. 12 different states in all, led by California, sued to block the pending buyout, claiming it would, quote, extinguish competition, end quote, in Hollywood and lead to fewer choices as well for consumers, in particular moviegoers and cable customers. Paramount, which itself was bought by Skydance just last year, says tonight the merger would be good, they think, for competition and the media industry. Stay tuned. WTOP at 11:43. What will it take, actually, to get the White's Ferry to cross the Potomac River for the first time since 2020? Tonight, WTOP's Neil Augenstein first reported here on WTOP, the ferry and the surrounding land and buildings alike were donated to Montgomery County. Neil further says that the hope here is the ferry will soon return to carrying cars and people across Maryland and Virginia.
5: Here at White's Ferry on the Maryland side, ferry owner Chuck Kuhn said he donated the ferry and Montgomery County is buying the 3 acres of shoreline.
18: And this will unlock tremendous opportunities for Maryland, Montgomery County to work together with VDOT and Loudoun County to get this ferry reopened for the community.
5: Since no agreement's been reached with Rockland Farm on the Virginia side, County Executive Mark Eldridge was asked if they'd try to find another docking area in Virginia.
19: We'd be open to the discussion, but we actually have explored some other options, and the other options did not seem as feasible as we thought.
5: He says he hopes Loudoun County and Virginia are able to negotiate a deal.
19: So taking by eminent domain is possible, I mean, but it sort of should be the final step.
5: He says asserting eminent domain can end up in a lengthy court battle. At White's Ferry on the Maryland side, Neil Augenstein, WTOP News.
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4: Good Friday evening, July 24th. Welcome in. Glad you're with us. I'm Dean Lane. 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
4: Turning to the medical page Friday evening for you. Some great news tonight for millions of seniors who are using the GLP-1 family of drugs for weight loss and who would like to take them if you don't take them yet but can't afford to pay as much as $500 per month for the prescription. Where tonight, the Medicare now is covering these prescription medications for those who qualify when used solely for weight loss. Tonight, consumer man Herb Weisbaum, a contributing editor of Checkbook.org, explains for us how this all works.
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4: 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Traffic and weather on the 8th. Once again, good evening to John Mons with us this late hour in the WTOP Traffic Center tonight.
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4: The Friday evening, July 24th, time now, 11:48. Traffic and weather on the 8th. Once again, good evening to John Mons with us this late hour in the WTOP Traffic Center tonight.
3: Now we have a couple of
4: 11:48. Traffic and weather on the 8th. Once again, good evening to John Mons with us this late hour in the WTOP Traffic Center tonight.
3: Now we have a couple of

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4: A charter bus driver accused in the crash that killed five people and injured dozens back in the spring. May 29th is when it happened along I-95 near Quantico, Virginia. Will we hear tonight remain in jail for now? Jim Dong is his name, charged with five different counts of involuntary manslaughter in the case in Stafford County in that crash. Three of the charges against him are being handled, we understand, tonight in circuit court, two in district court. It was just earlier this week the circuit court judge set bond at $25,000. But the district court judge in the case did not agree and rejected setting bond for Dong at all, a New York resident who is considered a flight risk by prosecutors in the case. Investigators say tonight that he didn't stop for a construction zone at that incident, and he hit several cars in not doing so. His trial is set for the fall in October. A shocking daylight double stabbing on the streets of New York City this afternoon. The NYPD says the suspect shouted, "Allahu Akbar," then randomly stabbed two men in their 50s on Manhattan's Upper West Side. More now from ABC's Aaron Katursky.
7: One of the victims is Asian, who was stabbed in the back with a knife. The other victim is Jewish and had just stepped outside a synagogue when he was stabbed in the chest with a screwdriver. A UPS driver who saw what happened followed the suspect for several blocks. Police then took 51-year-old Raul Morales into custody.
4: We understand tonight Morales faces charges, including attempted murder and assault, as hate crimes. The victims are hospitalized in stable condition. It's 11:54. A third person has died now as a result of all the flooding in South Texas after floodwater swept away a vehicle in Val Verde County. Texas Governor Greg Abbott tonight.
8: On July the 20th, there was a report that in Val Verde County, a report of a death of someone who was driving through high waters and got swept away and lost their life. So now there are officially three people whose lives have been lost because of the July floods.
4: WTOP at 11:55.
5: Sports at 25 and 55, powered by Maximus, moving people and technology forward.
4: Which, of course, means it's Rob's turn tonight.
9: The Nationals dropped the opener of their most important series in 7 years. 3-2 at Nats Park to a Diamondbacks club. They now trail by 3 games in the race for the final National League wildcard spot. Blake Butera.
10: Yeah, I mean, we're treating this like a playoff series. We're going to do everything we can to win these games, to match up the best we can, do whatever we have to do to come out of these with wins, because we know how important it is with these guys we're going up against in the standings.
9: The hard luck loss falls on the ledger of Zach Littell, who's had just 7 runs of support over his 4 outings in July. Much better things happen when Foster Griffin starts, as he will at 4:05 Saturday. The 11-2 All-Star hasn't lost a start since May 14th, and he'll face another hot entity as Arizona's won 4 straight and 10 of 12. The mystic Shakira Austin also on a roll of late. Just 2 days after dropping 25 points in a win over the Aces, she helped Team Washington win the WNBA All-Star Skills Competition in a statement on ESPN following her All-Star Game snub.
11: I just always have something to prove. You know, I've been waiting to get back healthy, and I'm always just be hungry and go out there and do what I know I can do.
9: More on her on WTOP.com. Mystic's great Elena Deladon looked like she could still do it 3 years after retirement, and 17-year-old high schooler Gigi Banks knocked down a pair of near half-court shots to help Washington beat Seattle. Another D.C. star made history in Chicago as A.Z. Fudd became the first rookie in WNBA history.

0: to win the three-point shootout with a rookie record 30 points in the final. Rob Woodfork, WTOP Sports.
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1: WTOP at 11:58. Traffic and weather on the 8th. Traffic's first. For that, over to John Mons.
6: Well, let's take a look at the outer loop of the Beltway between Cabin John Parkway and George Washington Parkway. It's a parking lot. We've got the three right lanes blocked. You got to move to the left to get through there. Right now, traffic continues to be jammed all the way back to River Road and Groing. It does look like some people are trying to get off of some of the earlier exits, including River Road, to try to get around it. I don't know how much time it's going to save you. Good luck to you, though. But know that the outer loop of the Beltway is pretty much not moving as you approach the American Legion Bridge. Also, in the Palisades of D.C., there was an accident earlier today. Pole and wires are down. This is going to be between Fox Hill Road Northwest and Arizona Avenue Northwest. Traffic is shut down between there. Traffic is brought to you by the Window Nation. 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I'm John Mons, back with another check of traffic in less than 10 minutes.
1: Veronica, with a look at that forecast for you.
7: Nearly perfect weather expected this weekend. Only a slight uptick in humidity levels expected. First thing Saturday morning, temperature somewhere around 60 to 66 degrees, and there may be some patchy fog near the bay. 81 to 87, your high temperature on Saturday with partly cloudy skies, and partly cloudy on Sunday will be about 82 to 88 degrees. I'm 7 News Chief Meteorologist Veronica Johnson in the First Alert Weather Center.
1: 71 degrees in our nation's capital at 11:59.
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1: It's Saturday morning, July 25th. Finally, we've made it to the weekend. I'm Dean Lane. Welcome. Coming up this midnight hour on WTOP this morning, the University of the District of Columbia is now investigating this weekend the near drowning of a six-year-old on campus.
9: New details about a deadly e-scooter crash in a Herndon neighborhood. I'm Scott Gelman.
1: White's Ferry has a new owner this weekend and may be a little closer, we understand, this morning to reopening service across the Potomac.
10: Ocean City, Maryland is suing a church over its homeless shelter across from City Hall. I'm Jimmy Alexander.
1: President Donald Trump speaks at the rescheduled White House Correspondents Association dinner. Good morning, welcome in. 12 midnight on WTOP.
11: From ABC News, I'm Dave Packer. Massive forest fires in parts of Europe have sent thousands fleeing the flames. Towns near Spain's capital, Madrid, shut down. And in France's south, the flames raging out of control in Bordeaux. ABC's Marcus Moore.
12: Huge plumes of smoke darkening the sky over southwest France's beaches, popular with American tourists. Whipping winds and a historic heat wave in part fueling the flames. Across the border in central Spain, authorities racing to evacuate a care home as flames burn nearby, assisting the most vulnerable, people using walkers and wheelchairs.
11: With Iranian attacks on more shipping routes, the escalating war is sending oil and gas prices higher. Josh Feldman is on a family road trip from South Florida to Cooperstown, New York.
13: We started at like 350 in South Florida, 360. So it's just been going up every state we hit. The lowest we've seen was like 410, 415.
11: An FDA advisory board voting to recommend two more peptides to be added to the drug compounding list. ABC News medical contributor, Dr. Alok Patel.
14: That does not mean FDA approved. That's an important distinguish for the public. What this means is that the raw ingredients can be legally made by compounding pharmacies, and then a physician may be able to prescribe from the compounding pharmacy.
15: Peptides are getting traction with social media influencers, but there's no concrete data that using peptides can lead to better health outcomes. In Canada, officials gathered on Friday to dedicate the new Gordie Howe International Bridge, which will connect Windsor, Ontario with Detroit. Canada canceled the planned joint ceremony after President Trump announced a new 50% tariff on Canadian goods entering the U.S. President Trump addressing the journalists who cover him at the White House Correspondents' Dinner on Friday night.
16: But I am delighted to be here at the White House Correspondents' Dinner. Amazing people. A lot of people that I like. Some I don't like at all.
15: You're listening to ABC News.
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1: 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It's Saturday morning, July 25th. Welcome to the weekend, finally. I'm Dean Lane. Clear, patchy fog, 58 to 65, comfortable out. For daybreak, partly cloudy, 82 to 87 later. Good morning to you. I'm Dean Lane. We thank you for taking us along for the midnight hour ride. Topping the local stories we're following for you this morning on WTOP as we begin the weekend together. The University of the District of Columbia has placed the school's athletic director, several lifeguards, and the UDC aquatics manager all on administrative leave this weekend. This is connected to the investigation that we reported on here of Monday's near drowning of a six-year-old boy. A statement from the office of the university president, Maurice Edgington, says this morning the leaves of absence for the administration are not disciplinary action, is what I'm trying to get to, and do not indicate anyone is guilty of any missteps here. The statement goes on to say this morning, the steps allows the university to review the situation fully and fairly in the end. The boy was found unresponsive, as we reported at WTOP, at the bottom of the swimming pool that day on campus Monday with a UDC lifeguard manager and telling police at the time no lifeguard was on duty with roughly 30 children in the pool at that time. We'll update you as we learn more on that developing story here on WTOP this weekend. Just keep your dial right where it is, as always, 103.5 FM, WTOP.com, always free on the WTOP app. It's 12:04 Saturday morning. We've been telling you at WTOP about the Fairfax County crash involving the e-scooter that left a 9-year-old boy dead this week, Thursday night. This morning, WTOP Scott Gelman tells us police are sharing new details this weekend about exactly what happened here.
9: It happened around 5:30 Thursday night in a townhouse neighborhood in Herndon, not far from Dulles Airport.
19: The indications at this point show that the van entered the townhouse community. And when that van entered the townhouse community, the electric scooter struck the side, the rear passenger side of that van.
9: Fairfax County Police Captain Harold Morris.
19: There's no indication at this time that there's any unsafe or reckless manner in which the driver, an adult female, was operating this van.
9: Police are still trying to figure out what kind of e-scooter it was, and they found some video footage of the crash.
19: I do not know the speed of that scooter at this point.
9: But they say speed and alcohol don't seem to be factors. Investigators say the 9-year-old boy wasn't wearing a helmet at the time of the incident. Now they're issuing a reminder.
19: The law specifically says that anyone under 15 shall wear a helmet.
9: In Fairfax County, Scott Gelman, WTOP News.
1: WTOP at 12:05 Saturday morning. The long and active White's Ferry is getting a new owner this weekend. It's Montgomery County. WTOP's Neil Augenstein reports this Saturday. They hope apparently to restore operation of the historic ferry operation. that up until 6 years ago, you may remember, took people and cars back and forth from Poolesville to Loudoun County over the Potomac.
20: The only goal was to get the ferry opened. We never were worried about who owned it. We just wanted to make sure the ferry got back open for the community.
21: Standing here on the boat ramp in front of the ferry that's been docked for 6 years, Chuck Kuhn made the donation.
22: Montgomery County's agreed to purchase this property for $1.5 million. This includes approximately 2.5 acres of riverfront land, a store, a ferry ramp, a boat launch, storage buildings, and other structures and improvements on this land.
21: County Executive Mark Elrich.
22: I hope that our colleagues in Loudoun County and the Commonwealth of Virginia take note of this major shift and see their way to acquire the rights needed to restart the service.
21: He says he hopes Loudoun County or VDOT can work a deal with the owner, Libby Devlin, but he's open to the idea of Virginia trying to exert eminent domain.
22: You take by eminent domain, we could wind up in court for a while, even longer than getting to a decent agreement. So I'd still hold out for being able to find an agreement with the owner or with the state that doesn't require eminent domain.
21: At White's Ferry in Maryland, Neil Augenstein, WTOP News.
1: WTOP Saturday morning at 12:07. It is the resort town of Ocean City versus an Episcopal church this weekend. The town is in federal court right now, trying apparently to stop the church from running an overnight homeless shelter that's right across from City Hall. WTOP's Jimmy Alexander Saturday morning reports the Reverend Jill Williams says here the message from town officials has been very clear.
23: They told us from the beginning that this place needs to look like Disneyland.
10: Reverend Joe Williams of St. Paul by the Sea Episcopal Church says city manager Terry McGeehan spoke for the mayor and city council, who she says she's never met.
23: No one ever walked the 40 feet across the street to meet me or to have conversations here with us.
10: The church hosts between 30 and 35 people a night and provides about 120 meals a day during the summer.
23: Several of our guests work for the town of Ocean City. This is where their families are. Why would they leave?
24: What they've done in there is basically installed rows of bunk beds. That's what we call barracks-style sleeping.
10: Town manager Terry McGeehan says that's not allowed in Ocean City.
24: What they have done is clearly not code compliant. It's a zoning violation.
10: From Ocean City, Jimmy Alexander, WTOP News.
1: It's Saturday, July 25th. Finally, we've made it to the weekend, everybody. We appreciate you taking the midnight hour ride with us. It's 12:08, the time to be exact.
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1: Traffic and weather on the 8th, and a good Saturday morning to John Mons as the weekend is here.
6: Well, one thing hasn't changed. We have construction going on the Beltway outer loop between Cabin John Parkway and the George Washington Parkway. Three lanes are blocked. You got to get to the left, and right now it is backed up to River Road and not picking up speed at all through there, just a parking lot. We still have that closure on Canal Road between Fox Hall Road Northwest and Arizona Avenue Northwest. That's due to an earlier accident with the poles and wires down through there. Traffic is brought to you by Fitzgerald, selling your car. 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I'm John Mons, back with another check of traffic in about 10 minutes.
1: And over to Veronica now with a look at that forecast as we roll into this Saturday morning together.
7: This is as good as it gets for summer. And here we are in late July. Instead of high humidity and scorching temperatures, we're going to be comfortable this weekend, all weekend long. Now, this morning's temperatures are going to be running between 60 and 67 degrees at sunrise. Your afternoon, 3, 4 p.m., 81 to 87 degrees. And then Sunday, mostly sunny skies, about 82 to 88 degrees. There could be a stray shower or storm by late evening. I'm 7 News Chief Meteorologist Veronica Johnson in the First Alert Weather Center.
1: We're 74 at the Wharf in D.C., 73 Oxon Hill, 70 straight up in Sterling this midnight hour, Saturday morning, July 25th, 71 outside the WTLP studios with traffic and weather this midnight hour Saturday morning, brought to you by Long Fence. 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Where, of course, we bring you money news at 10 and 40. John Wardock here to wrap your business week rolling into the weekend.
26: There's a major plot twist in Paramount's bid to own Warner Brothers Discovery. Paramount says it has agreed to delay the merger for months until next June if needed. The New York Times says Paramount is doing this so a judge can deal with a lawsuit involving a dozen states. Paramount stock lost 3% on the news. Warner Brothers Discovery dipped a fraction. Pringles is teaming up with Buffalo Wild Wings just in time for the upcoming football season. They're going to roll out three new flavored chips next month. And Taco Bell on Rockville Pike is closing for repairs next week. Moco Show says the repairs have been planned for a while, and the closure has nothing to do with the contaminated lettuce outbreak. On Wall Street Friday, the Dow added 235 points. The S&P tacked on three. The NASDAQ lost 161. John Werdock, WTOP News.
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1: Good Saturday morning, July 25th, 2026. Thanks for taking the ride with us. Welcome in. If you're just joining us, thanks for being with us. Clear, some patchy fog by daybreak. May muster things up just a little bit, according to Veronica. By daybreak, early Saturday, 58 to 65 with low humidity, partly cloudy as we roll into our Saturday fully, 82 to 87 the high. Again, low humidity. We're at 71 in Washington right now. I'm Dean Lane. Thanks for taking the ride. 12:13 the time now on WTOP. 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
1: Let's talk politics on WTOP this weekend, Saturday morning. Election 2028, South Carolina will retain the title, we understand, this weekend of the first state to vote in the Democratic presidential primary calendar. Virginia has also moved up on the list. To flesh this out, we turn to ABC News Deputy Political Director Ben Siegel this morning to talk about it.
4: Well, I think this further cements South Carolina's status as, you know, one of the key kingmakers in this process after they propelled Joe Biden to the nomination in 2020. Some of the debate that was had today at the DNC, at the Rules and Bylaws Committee, focused on, you know, the state's diversity, the number of Black voters in South Carolina, you know, a demographic group that is so critical to the Democratic Party, and also a southern state, a region of the country that's becoming increasingly influential, that's poised to get a greater share of seats in the House after the next census, potentially, and the Electoral College. So it was a combination of factors here that led to South Carolina sort of leapfrogging the pack to cement itself in this new lineup that will be officially confirmed at the DNC summer meeting next month.
5: Ben, let's talk about what's happening in Virginia. The Commonwealth got a big push here, going to be the sixth presidential primary. Tell us about this. I know Terry McAuliffe was pushing for it along with some other Democrats.
4: Yeah, I mean, he's certainly celebrating today. This is a huge move for Virginia. It puts Virginia, you know, in the top six states, if everything goes to plan, the week before Super Tuesday on March 7th, it would be February 29th, 2028. And what that would do would put the state, a major state in the South, now controlled by Democrats who have the ability to adjust the official calendar of the primary, put the state in a position to help winnow the field of Democratic candidates before Super Tuesday, one of the larger states by delegation size of these first six states voting. So it's going to now have an increasingly influential spot in this process of selecting a Democratic nominee.
6: Now, nobody has declared that they're running for the Democratic nomination just yet, but put on your thinking cap, look at your crystal ball here. Of the people who we suspect might be running in 28, this change in the primary schedule, who might this favor the most?
4: Well, I can tell you, just, you know, talking to you from Washington and talking about Virginia, it's hard not to imagine that someone like Governor Wes Moore of Maryland will benefit from this shakeup here. South Carolina, in the past, being the third state in the process, usually was faced with a smaller field of candidates, a smaller field that had already been narrowed by Iowa and Nevada. So at this point now, South Carolina voting first, lots of Black voters there, potentially more options for someone like Governor Wes Moore to make a name for himself. And he'll obviously have name recognition if he runs for president and is able to stay in the mix until that Virginia primary at the end of February. So, I mean, there's so many different ways to slice this. You can make a case for a whole bunch of different people and how it makes their path to the potential nomination more intriguing. But that was one of the first thoughts I had today when the DNC took this action.
5: Tell us what the next steps are here, Ben.
4: There's still some details to iron out. This has to be fully approved by the full DNC in August at their summer meeting. And what also has to happen in these states is that on the legal side, on the statutory side, the state legislatures and governors have to move in their legislatures to formally change the date of the primaries. So that will happen fairly quickly, hopefully in the next couple of months here for the Democratic Party, is what they're anticipating in states like Michigan, New Mexico, Virginia. But they're going to have an issue with New Hampshire. New Hampshire has a state law that requires it to be the first primary in the nation. New Hampshire Democrats are really frustrated today by the change in the calendar here and the schedule. And the DNC is now imposing penalties, warning that if any state breaks this new order they've come up with, the state could lose its influence in this process. So there's a bit of a staring match, a game of chicken going on between New Hampshire Democrats and the DNC tonight. No clear answer on what will happen if those Democrats try try to move forward

0: with their historic first in the nation primary, despite this new calendar.
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3: If you're on the Beltway Outer Loop heading from Maryland into Virginia, it's going to be trouble for you between Cabin John Parkway and the George Washington Parkway construction through there. Three right lanes are blocked. Traffic is now jammed all the way back to River Road as you try to make your way through there. In Virginia, the 28 North Sully Road near Willard Road, a crash there has some lanes blocked. Follow police direction to get through there. I'm John Mons, back in less than 10 minutes with another check of traffic.
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4: Outrage at Howard University after hundreds of incoming freshmen were unenrolled. I'm Annalisa Gale.
5: If you've been looking for that perfect weekend without the bugs, without the heat, without the humidity, and some decent air quality, well, this is going to be your weekend. Both Saturday and Sunday, you can get a lot of yard work done. This morning's temperatures at sunrise will be around 60 to 67 degrees, and for the afternoon, about 81 to 87 degrees. Expect partly cloudy skies today, and much the same on Sunday. We'll have temperatures ranging between 82 and 88 degrees for the afternoon. I'm 7 News Chief Meteorologist Veronica Johnson in the First Alert Weather Center.
1: Right now we're at 72 degrees Springfield, 70 Farragut Square, 66 Laurel, low humidity. This midnight hour, Saturday morning, July 25th, 71 and holding outside the WTOP studios. Also coming up this half hour for you.
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1: Word coming this weekend that Paramount has apparently agreed for now to delay its merger with Warner Brothers for months after 12 state attorneys general sued recently over the deal because of antitrust concerns with the measure.
14: Both Paramount and the state attorneys general declared victory on Friday after they reached an agreement to delay the merger until June 2027 at the latest, or until a court rules in the legality of the $81 billion deal. The agreement comes after a judge this week temporarily blocked the merger from going forward. The delays, though, could be costly. If the deal is delayed past October, Paramount would need to pay a $650 million fee to Warner Brothers shareholders every quarter. Peter Haralambos, ABC News.
1: Here at home, Maryland's Attorney General Anthony Brown has announced this weekend the state has a settlement, apparently, with seven different opioid manufacturers. That includes them making a more than $13 million payment to the state. The money on the table will go toward dealing with the overdose crisis, believed responsible for the deaths of over 1,400 people locally in Maryland last year. The state here has previously announced it was expecting more than $747 million over the next 15 years from previous settlements, with almost $170 million already distributed, states, counties, and cities. Now, this latest deal on the table also imposes, we're told, limits on how the companies conduct business. They made and sold generic opioids such as oxycodone, hydrocodone, and fentanyl patches. We'll keep you updated on WTOP. Hundreds of high school graduates locally woke up heartbroken this week over concerns that they would no longer actually be able to attend their college, Howard University. This morning, WTOP's Annalisa Gale is talking to the students, making their voices heard on social media.
15: I don't like being emotional.
4: In a TikTok video with more than 377,000 views, recent high school graduate Isabella Williams shared that she received an email from Howard University that left her heartbroken.
15: Many students, I say well over 100, have been unenrolled and dropped from Howard University.
4: She spoke to WTOP Friday as she was driving from Alabama to figure out her future at the university and beyond.
15: I know that I listened to every single thing that they told us to do, and for them to say, well, actually you didn't, and now we're going to punish you for it. That was insane to me.
4: Senior Vice President for Enrollment Management and Student Success, Kiana Scales, says 502 students received the email Williams got as part of a new protocol this year.
16: So the deadline to meet financial requirements was July 10th. We stopped our review around 12:30, 1 o'clock this morning, and we will continue to lean in through the weekend.
4: Annalisa Gale, WTOP News.
1: As you heard, the journey to college can include financial bumps along the roadways, but does hitting a money obstacle mean the end of a dream for students and their families? This morning, WTOP's Kate Ryan reaches out to an expert on navigating college finances.
17: I would love for there to never be mistakes in student communications, but sometimes it happens.
6: Tisa Silver Kennedy, founder and executive director of the Maryland Center for Collegiate Financial Wellness, says even if a student gets a notification of unenrollment over finances,
17: it's not something that necessarily means your dream is over. You've got to go to another college or university. It doesn't always mean that.
6: But it does mean digging deep and documenting your financial aid packages, payment plans, and making sure you're in sync with the college or university's billing cycles. Another reminder, she says, make sure that of all the emails coming from the university campus, the ones from the financial aid and bursar's offices don't get lost in the shuffle. Kate Ryan, WTOP News.
1: Turning to the medical page Saturday morning on WTOP, nearly 100 people sickened by salmonella, a new outbreak tied to eggs this morning.
18: The FDA says it's determined the eggs recalled by Midwest Poultry Services are a likely source of the illness. But the Indiana-based company doesn't account for all 98 illnesses, which started between November 21st and June 30th. The company previously recalled eggs produced and distributed from farms in Texas between June 6th and July 3rd. The eggs were sold under several brand names and sold in Kroger stores in Texas and Louisiana and Brookshire grocery stores in Texas, Oklahoma, Arkansas, Louisiana, New Mexico, and Mississippi. The FDA says if you have them, throw them away or return them for a refund. Lisa Lacerra, Fox News.
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19: The Nationals celebrated HBCUs at the ballpark, but not a curly W, as the Arizona Diamondbacks held the Nats' major league leading offense to just a Dylan Cruz home run in a 3-2 contest that saw the Diamondbacks' bullpen pitch a combined three-inning no-hitter for the win. Blake Butera, is this a late-game pressing by your guys?
20: You know, I'm not sure. I definitely know we haven't had a walk-off this year. Outside of that, I'm not sure. Maybe it's a little bit of pressing. I know how badly these guys want to win. Once they get one, they'll come in bunches.
19: The Nats fall back to 500 and trail red-hot Arizona by three games in the race for the last NL wildcard berth. The Orioles also dropped their series opener at home, 7-6 to Atlanta in a wild 10th-inning shootout. Speaking of shootout, DC's own AZ Flood capped a night of DMV domination to open WNBA All-Star Weekend in Chicago by becoming the first rookie to win the three-point shootout as just the fourth rookie to even participate in the competition, telling ESPN.
0: Oh, I'm so grateful. This is amazing to be here, to be invited to do this. And this crowd, this turnout tonight was awesome.
19: Awesome for Team Washington in the skills competition as well. 31-24 winners over Seattle, with newly minted Hall of Famer Elena Della Don shooting the ball so well, ESPN's Holly Rowe asked her about a comeback.
21: I got to work on my stamina. My second round was not nearly as good as the first, but you know, we're champs, so I'll take it. That wasn't a no. It wasn't a no, but it was not a yes.
19: Fair enough. Yet she's still about a half decade younger than LeBron James, who picked Philadelphia to play his NBA record 24th season. Rob Woodfork, WTOP Sports.
1: All righty, thank you, Rob, as always. The rescheduled White House Correspondents' Dinner taking place on Friday night. We'll take a look back, coming right up on WTOP, right after traffic and weather.
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3: If you find yourself out and about this early morning, your biggest issue is going to be on the Beltway outer loop between Cabin John Parkway and the George Washington Parkway. There's a construction zone through there, just like last week, and we have three lanes blocked again. You're going to have to move to the left to get through there. But right now, traffic is backed up from River Road and not moving anywhere very fast. We also have a shutdown of Canal Road. There was an accident earlier to knock down poles and wires. You're going to find the closing between Fox Hall Road Northwest and Arizona Avenue Northwest. I'm John Mons, back with another check of traffic in about 10 minutes.
1: Veronica's got a look at that weekend forecast as we roll through this midnight hour Saturday together here at WTOP.
5: For a summer's weekend, get ready for some perfect weather. Morning temperatures, it'll be in the 60s. Afternoon temperatures in the mid to upper 80s. Today will range from 81 to 87 degrees. Sunday between 82 and 88 degrees with just some scattered clouds. Now, early this Saturday morning, there could be a stray shower moving out down around Fredericksburg in our southern zones. And then the latter part of the weekend, we could have a brief shower. I'm 7 News Chief Meteorologist Veronica Johnson in the First Alert Weather Center.
1: We're at 69 degrees, Tyson's. Low humidity all the way around, folks. It's nice out tonight for a nice walk, if you will. Driving that convertible, 66 this check, Waldorf, 73 Lafon Plaza, 71 right now outside the WTOP studios.
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1: Good Saturday morning. It is July 25th. Finally, we made it to the weekend. Thanks for kicking it off with us this midnight hour. I'm Dean Lane. Juan Herrera is our producer. Among the top stories we're following, we begin locally. The rides this morning on Saturday, the near drowning, updating you, of a 6-year-old boy has led the University of the District of Columbia this weekend to place the school's athletic director, several lifeguards we hear, and the UDC aquatics manager all on administrative leave. The boy in question was attending that time earlier in the week, Monday, a soccer camp. and he was actually found unresponsive at a certain point at the bottom of the swimming pool in the area on campus Monday. UDC lifeguard manager telling police this morning no lifeguard was on duty when the child was found, and estimated that roughly 30 different children were in that pool all at the same time. A statement from the Office of the University President, Morris Eddington, says this weekend, placing the personnel on leave allows the university to review the situation fully and fairly. The statement says the action does not indicate by itself that anyone did anything wrong. We'll keep you updated here on WTOP. That rescheduled White House Correspondents' Dinner taking place last night, Friday evening. This was actually the second time, as we've reported here on WTOP, the event was held nearly 3 months to the day after that gunman breached security at the originally planned dinner back in the spring in April. Authorities say one Cole Allen was planning to apparently assassinate the president as well as members of his cabinet in attendance. He faces this morning charges of attempting to assassinate our nation's leader and assault on a federal officer with a deadly weapon. During his address last night, President Donald Trump praised the Secret Service and thanked them for protecting him and his family on a daily basis, and especially at the dinner in this particular event that was supposed to take place, as we said, back in April.
2: I want to begin by expressing our gratitude to the incredible men and women who put their lives on the line every day to protect my family and myself, all presidents and lots of others. That's the United States Secret Service. So I appreciate it very much.
1: The event was held in the ballroom last night of the Waldorf Astoria Hotel, a smaller venue that held only about 700 people for this second event. WTOP at 12:33. Sources tell ABC News this morning that President Trump has been meeting with top advisors at the White House to talk about his options on the issue of the war with Iran. ABC's Matt Rivers reports Saturday morning it comes on the 14th straight day now of U.S. attacks on Iran on a daily, hourly basis, and new escalation on the Red Sea this weekend.
7: After pounding targets in Iran for 2 weeks, President Trump huddling with top advisors at the White House, weighing whether to ramp up the U.S. military assaults.
9: We can even make it a heavier dose, and it's knocking out everything they have. Or there's a smarter strategy, and that's you make a deal.
7: The president says he's not in a rush.
9: I'm not in a hurry.
7: It comes just days after the remains of four American soldiers killed were returned home.
1: ABC's Matt Rivers on WTOP at 12:34. Meantime, WTOP National Security Correspondent J.J. Green tells us Saturday morning it's hanging in the balance right now in the war with Iran. Are the global economy and the safety of countless civilians all front and center?
10: Iran's war is no longer confined to Iran. The numbers tell the story. What began as a confrontation with Israel and the United States has spread across more than a dozen strategic countries and locations, dramatically increasing the risk that a regional war will become even larger. In recent weeks, Tehran has launched direct massive drone attacks against roughly 12 countries and territories across the Middle East, including Israel, Iraq, Jordan, Bahrain, Kuwait, Qatar, Oman, Saudi Arabia, the United Arab Emirates, Syria, Turkey, and the British sovereign bases on Cyprus. Many of those targets are hosting U.S. troops and key military headquarters or critical infrastructure. And the list doesn't include attacks carried out by Iranian-backed proxy groups like the Houthis and Hezbollah, or repeated strikes on international commercial shipping. And as we look down the list of things the U.S. has to deal with now, we're starting to see that Iran is starting to either get its proxies or go itself after U.S. consulates, embassies, and locations connected to the U.S. government in all of those countries that I mentioned.
1: That was WTOP National Security Correspondent J.J. Green. WTOP at 12:36. Maine Democrats are holding a party convention this weekend. Today, in fact, Saturday, to officially choose a candidate after their initial choice, you remember, Graham Plattner, dropped out recently amid multiple controversies.
11: It's now all but certain that incumbent Senator Susan Collins will soon be challenged by Troy Jackson, a logger with decades of experience in state politics. Jackson began his career as a Republican. He was first elected to state office as an independent before switching to become a Democrat in 2004. He's now one of the state's leading progressives, including calling for universal health care and the abolition of ICE. Maine is considered a must-win state for Democrats to take back the Senate. Peter Harlambous, ABC News.
1: It is Saturday morning, July 25th. Thanks for taking the midnight hour ride with us, kicking off the weekend. Glad you're in. Welcome. 12:37 the time, an update on traffic and weather in just 1 minute. Meantime, if you're just joining us this morning, welcome along for the ride. Glad you're in. A recap now of the top stories we're following this morning on WTOP for you.
4: ABC News, I'm Dave Packer. Civil rights attorney Ben Crump led a crowd outside the state capitol in Madison to protest how Corey Ruiz was killed. We're told the 38-year-old wounded an officer with a knife while resisting arrest and was fatally shot three times after being tasered. Ruiz's daughter, Kay Leah Alimar.
6: People, whoever is saying, oh, but he was a criminal. So what? He had a family. He had me.
4: Massive forest fires in parts of Europe have sent thousands fleeing the flames. Towns near Spain's capital, Madrid, shut down. In France's south, the flames raging out of control in Bordeaux. An FDA advisory board voting to recommend two more peptides be added to the drug compounding list. The broader FDA would still have to approve. Peptides getting traction with social media influencers. There's no concrete data that using peptides can lead to better health outcomes. LeBron James officially announcing he's going to the Philadelphia 76ers for the likely end of his career. This is ABC News.
1: And a good Saturday morning, July 25th. Welcome in this midnight hour, 12:38 the time to be exact. Traffic and weather on the 8s and when it breaks, 24-7, guaranteed. Once again, Saturday morning, good morning to John Mons in the WTOP Traffic Center this hour.
3: All right, Dean, let's go over to Northeast D.C. where we're going to find an accident on the Anacostia Freeway northbound between Nanny Helen Burroughs Avenue Northeast and Polk Street Northeast. It's got the 295 closed through there due to that accident. Traffic is stopped or extremely slow from Binning Road Northeast. In the Palisades over Northwest D.C., we have an earlier accident from yesterday, which brought down wires in a pole. That's on Canal Road northbound between Fox Hill Road Northwest and Arizona Avenue Northwest. Actually, it's all closed down through there. And not an accident, but construction going on the outer loop of the Beltway, Cabin John Parkway to George Washington Parkway. Three lanes are blocked. Traffic is jammed all the way back to River Road. Traffic brought to you by SAP America. 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I'm John Mons, back with another check of traffic in less than 10 minutes.
1: 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We turn now to 7 News First Alert Chief Meteorologist Veronica Johnson with a look at that weekend forecast for you.
5: Your Saturday and your Sunday, it's going to be gorgeous and very comfortable for spending time outdoors. This morning's temperatures, somewhere between 60 and 67 degrees. The afternoon will top out at 81 to 87 degrees. We'll have an east wind at about 5 to 10 miles per hour. I'm 7 News Chief Meteorologist Veronica Johnson in the First Alert Weather Center.
1: Comfortable out, low humidity. Temps not too bad, 70 degrees to Pond Circle, 66 this check Germantown, 72 Annandale this Saturday morning, July 25th, 2026 in the midnight hour. We're 71 and holding outside the WTOP studios at 1240. On WTOP, of course, we bring you money news at 10 and 40. 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
14: A major development in Paramount's quest to own Warner Brothers Discovery. Paramount says it has agreed to delay the merger for months until next June if needed. The New York Times reporting Paramount is doing this so a judge can deal with a lawsuit involving a dozen states. Booz Allen Hamilton saw its stock rise 10% on Friday. The McLean Company says it is focused on national security and cybersecurity. And in a financial update, the company says it is seeing strong demand for those services. On Wall Street, the blue chips closed out the week with a 0.5% gain on Friday. The Dow Jones Industrial Average up some 235 points. The S&P 500 tacked on 3. The NASDAQ was down 161 points. John Werdock, WTOP News.
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1: Word coming this weekend that former President Joe Biden has apparently dropped a lawsuit in which he sought at the time to block the release of audio recordings and transcripts. They are his interviews with a memoir ghostwriter recorded before he was elected president, and they are sought by Republicans in Congress as well. The recordings were originally obtained, we're told, by special counsel Robert Hur, who investigated Biden's handling of classified documents from his time as senator from Delaware and as vice president. Biden's lawyers say this morning the conversations were candid, personal, and intended to remain private, he thought. But Biden decided not to petition the Supreme Court or ask for a hearing by the full U.S. Court of Appeals for D.C. in the end. The grief in a Georgia courtroom was palpable this week as a teenager gunman pleaded guilty in the case to 55 different counts in a deadly 2024 high school shooting. The two students and two teachers were killed in the event with several others injured. ABC's Faith Abube reports this morning prosecutors played audio of Colt Gray, that's the suspect, crying during his interrogation.
16: The then 14-year-old sobbing in a police interview played during today's sentencing hearing, telling investigators he had second thoughts just before he carried out the deadly massacre in September 2024. Colt Gray blaming his degrading mental health and at one point saying in the interview that he warned his father before the deadly school shooting. The courtroom gripped with emotion as the teenager entered a guilty plea, admitting to all charges in his 55-count indictment.
1: In the world of entertainment, Sean Diddy Combs was involved in a fight at a federal prison where he is currently serving a 50-month sentence for transporting prostitutes, a source familiar with the incident telling ABC News.
11: The other inmate involved in the altercation made a remark to Combs, which instigated the fight, according to the source. It's unclear how long Combs will be in solitary confinement. The music mogul in October began his stay at New Jersey's FCI Fort Dix, where he's serving out his sentence for interstate prostitution. Combs is expected to be released in 2028. Peter Haralambos, ABC News, New York.
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1: 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I'm Dean Lane. Welcome in for the ride. Glad you're with us here at WTOP Saturday morning.
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1: It is still unclear as we roll into the weekend whether or not Saudi Arabia will ultimately agree to a nuclear partnership on the table with the U.S. that President Trump insists is already in the works. Now, this deal we're talking about, we are told, it would allow the U.S. to help the Saudis build nuclear power. It was announced formally by the Energy Secretary, but the president added a condition that the Saudis have normalized relationships with Israel for the trade. Saudi Arabia has long said it wants the formal recognition of the Palestinian state, which the current Israeli government will not agree to. Janet Kingston, who covers the State Department for ABC News, joining Start Here host Brad Milkey on ABC to talk about the Saudi nuclear deal and where we stand this weekend.
19: So this is a civilian nuclear agreement. It allows the U.S. to send sensitive nuclear technology to Saudi Arabia for a peaceful program. Now, this has been something that the Saudis have been after for a really long time. Of course, they export a ton of oil, but they want to maximize profits. And we've seen, of course, how volatile the energy markets can be. Mm-hmm. So they think this is a good route for them.
20: This agreement in particular, as it's been discussed thus far, does give priority access for American companies in the Saudi nuclear energy program, which will ultimately benefit American industry workers and supply chains.
19: But we've also heard Saudi ruler Mohammed bin Salman say that if Iran acquires a nuclear weapon, well, then Saudi Arabia Arabia is going to have no choice but to follow suit. So he's not exactly shutting the door to using that program for less than peaceful purposes.
2: I was going to say, when we hear about nuclear deals, most of us go immediately to nuclear weapons. Is that what the deal would be? Or is it more like you can have nuclear power plants? Or how does the Trump administration see nuclear capabilities in Saudi Arabia?
19: The Trump administration says this is going to be a totally peaceful program. There are going to be safeguards. And Brad, this is something the U.S. does with countries really around the world to build nuclear power capabilities. So there are checks and balances, guardrails, what have you, already in place. Now, there are some concerns about proliferation because this deal in particular doesn't shut the door on Saudi Arabia enriching uranium on its own soil. Now, there are some hurdles that they're going to have to cross before they get to that point, but it could eventually happen.
2: Where does Israel fit into this? Because we heard this deal was signed, and then yesterday we started hearing, actually, maybe this deal could be derailed because there's some provision in, like, the Trump administration is saying the Saudis should recognize Israel, like, diplomatically as a country, which a lot of Middle Eastern countries do not do. But so could this deal be in jeopardy now because of this Israel thing, or what happens?
19: Well, Brad, we know that the deal has been in the works for a while, and the conditions that the U.S. has wanted to see from Saudi Arabia have changed somewhat. Under the Biden administration, the benchmark was that Saudi Arabia would have to normalize diplomatic ties with Israel, sign on to the Abraham Accords, which are a series of bilateral agreements that were first brokered under the first Trump administration. So that requirement kind of fell away in recent months as these negotiations have been happening, up until Thursday when President Trump posted on social media that he expected to see Riyadh go forward and sign on to the Abraham Accords before this all came to fruition.
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3: Let's start off in Montgomery County in Maryland, where the construction zone with three lanes blocked on the Beltway outer loop between Kevin John Parkway and the George Washington Parkway have traffic backed all the way up to River Road as everybody tries to squeeze to the left to get by one of those two lanes through there. Also, we still have a closure of Canal Road. That's going to be between Foxhall Road Northwest and Arizona Avenue Northwest. That's due to an accident that happened yesterday afternoon with a pole and wires down. And on the Anacostia Freeway northbound between Nanny Helen Burroughs Avenue Northeast and Polk Street Northeast, there's a closure there due to an accident. Traffic is very slow from Binning Road Northeast. I'm John Mons, back with another check of traffic in less than 10 minutes.
1: Let's check that forecast as we roll into the weekend together with Veronica.
5: Beautiful weather this weekend, comfortable weather this weekend. Get out and enjoy, because starting on Monday, we're back to 90 degrees, much higher humidity. In fact, tropical air will be over us on Tuesday, and that could be the agent or activator for some thunderstorms that could be strong or severe. This weekend's high temperature, Saturday in the mid-80s, Sunday mid to upper 80s throughout the area. I'm 7 News Chief Meteorologist Veronica Johnson in the First Alert Weather Center.
1: Right now, we're at 71 degrees in our nation's capital.
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1: Fairfax County detectives are this weekend investigating a fatal motorcycle crash that happened in Fairfax Station. We'll have that coming up for you on WTOP this half hour.
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1: Good Saturday morning, July 25th. Thanks for taking the midnight hour ride with us. Welcome in. It's 1252 on WTOP.
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12: News
13: happens
1: here. Here at home, Fairfax County detectives are this weekend investigating a fatal motorcycle crash that happened locally in Fairfax Station. It happened this week around 7 one night involving a motorcycle and a vehicle, we're told. Detectives say 39-year-old Jennifer Hollingsworth of Fredericksburg was at the time operating a Suzuki motorcycle northbound on Ox Road when she apparently struck a 2021 Buick Enclave as it was making a left turn from southbound Ox Road onto eastbound Chapel Road. Hollingsworth was pronounced deceased at the scene. The driver of the Buick was uninjured and remained on the scene. The Fairfax County Crash Reconstruction Unit says this morning alcohol is not believed at this time to have been a factor in the crash for the driver of the Buick. The investigation continues this weekend. Now to tech mogul Elon Musk, opening up about his time in politics. In an interview with The Economist, Musk says that he got carried away during his brief political turn, including his short-lived role leading a government cost-cutting program known as DOGE. We all remember that. Editor-in-chief of The Economist, Zanny Minton, Bedos, actually, it's editor-in-chief of Economist Zanny Minton Bedos, asking Musk about his cut specifically to USAID.
4: You don't buy the idea that anybody, to put it really crudely and simply, any kid in Africa died because of the suddenness with which...
14: Zero.
4: I just don't think that's right. I just don't think... I've had people reporting in Africa who...
14: How many NGOs are there that could step in? Because bear in mind, it happened quickly, and there are literally tens of thousands of NGOs.
4: Not everyone functions as fast as you do. If funding is cut off for antiretrovirals overnight and it just stops, then people will die when they don't have access to them. And it just...
14: Only if they cannot get funding for that. But the Gates Foundation has $50 billion. What about them?
1: DOGE eventually came to an end last July. Talking transportation on WTOP Saturday morning. If you own a Ford Bronco, listen up. It may need some work.
15: Ford is recalling nearly 566,000 Broncos and Bronco Raptors from model years 2021 through 2026. The automaker estimates that around 1% of the vehicles have insufficient protection on the wiring harness in the engine compartment, which can expose wires and short circuit, increasing the risk of fire. To fix the problem, dealerships will install new covers over the wiring free of charge. Ford says it's not aware of any reports of accidents or injuries related to the issue. Marcela Sanchez, Washington.
1: To the world of entertainment, this weekend, one of America's most beloved bands we hear is taking a pause for the rest of the summer.
21: The Beach Boys are rescheduling the rest of their North American tour dates to allow singer Mike Love time to recharge. The news dropped on Love's Instagram page, in which he posted a pic that read, "Gone surfing." The 85-year-old wrote, in part, "Playing for you is the highlight of our summer every year, especially as we celebrate the 250th anniversary of the United States, while saluting the 60th anniversary of Pet Sounds," adding, "We've been having a blast out there. And to keep the good vibrations going strong, we'll be taking a short break to recharge before getting back on the road in September." Michelle Polino, Fox News.
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0: 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Moving people and technology forward.
18: The Nationals dropped the opener of their most important series in 7 years. 3-2 at Nats Park to a Diamondbacks club. They now trail by 3 games in the race for the final National League wildcard spot. Blake Butera.
22: Yeah, I mean, we're treating this like a playoff series. We're going to do everything we can to win these games, to match up the best we can, do whatever we have to do to come out of these with wins, because we know how important it is with these guys we're going up against in the standings.
18: The hard luck loss falls on the ledger of Zach Littell, who's had just 7 runs of support over his 4 outings in July. Much better things happen when Foster Griffin starts, as he will at 4:05 Saturday. The 11-2 All-Star hasn't lost a start since May 14th, and he'll face another hot entity as Arizona's won 4 straights and 10 of 12. The Mystic Shakira Austin, also on a roll of late. Just 2 days after dropping 25 points in a win over the Aces, she helped Team Washington win the WNBA All-Star Skills Competition in a statement on ESPN following her All-Star Game snub.
23: I just always have something to prove. You know, I've been waiting to get back healthy, and I'm always just be hungry and go out there and do what I know I can do.
18: More on her on WTOP.com. Mystic's great Elena Deladon looked like she could still do it 3 years after retirement, and 17-year-old high schooler Gigi Banks knocked down a pair of near half-court shots to help Washington beat Seattle. Another D.C. star made history in Chicago as A.Z. Fudd became the first rookie in WNBA history to win the three-point shootout with a rookie record 30 points in the final. Rob Woodfork, WTOP Sports.
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1: Where the time now is 12:58. Traffic and weather on the 8th. Over to John Mons in the WTOP Traffic Center.
3: So yesterday afternoon on Canal Road, there was an accident which led to a pole and some wires being down. And the closing still remains after that accident between Fox Hall Road Northwest and Arizona Avenue Northwest. That's once again Canal Road closed down through there. Construction continues on the outer loop of the Beltway between Cabin John Parkway and George Washington Parkway. 3 right lanes are blocked. Traffic is moving to the left to get through. Not jammed all the way back to River Road. In fact, it's getting a little bit better. But once you cross over the Potomac and get to the Virginia side, for some reason, there's another slowdown. Or about, well, it looks about a quarter of a mile, then you'll be back up to speed. 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I'm John Mons, back in less than 10 minutes with another check of traffic.
5: If you've been looking for that perfect weekend without the bugs, without the heat, without the humidity, and some decent air quality, well, this is going to be your weekend. Both Saturday and Sunday, you can get a lot of yard work done. This morning's temperatures at sunrise will be around 60 to 67 degrees, and for the afternoon, about 81 to 87 degrees. Expect partly cloudy skies today, and much the same on Sunday. We'll have temperatures ranging between 82 and 88 degrees for the afternoon. I'm 7 News Chief Meteorologist Veronica Johnson in the First Alert Weather Center.
1: Right now, we're at 71 degrees in our nation's capital at 12:59.
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1: It's Saturday morning, finally. We made it to the weekend, July 25th. I'm Dean Lane. Coming up this 1 a.m. hour for you here on WTLP as we roll into this weekend together. We begin the ride with an update. UDC placing several employees this weekend on leave, we're told, after a 6-year-old nearly drowns on campus.
24: The deal's now done working to get White's Ferry open again. I'm Neil Augenstein.
25: New information about the e-scooter crash that left a 9-year-old boy dead in Fairfax County. I'm Scott Gelman.
26: When college bills and financial aid packages leave a gap, what should families do? I'm Kate Ryan.
1: President Donald Trump speaks Friday night at the rescheduled White House Correspondents Association dinner. We'll take you there. Good morning. Welcome in for the ride. Glad you're with us. 1 o'clock on WTOP.
27: From ABC News, I'm Dave Packer. A top-level meeting at the White House Friday. Sources say top advisors spoke to President Trump about his options in Iran. This comes after 13 straight days of U.S. attacks on Iran and a new escalation in the Red Sea. Iran-backed Houthis hitting cargo ships. Saudi Arabia striking back.
28: We are just learning that the Saudi military has just carried out new strikes against Houthi targets inside of Yemen. This war right now shows every sign of expanding with no clear signs of any off-ramp.
27: ABC's Matt Rivers. The escalation sending oil prices higher. The price of gas an average now of $4.09 a gallon, says AAA.
2: Colt Gray, the teen who carried out a mass shooting at Georgia's Appalachee High School in 2024, entering a guilty plea to 55 counts, including murder on Friday. Among the four killed, 14-year-old Mason Schermerhorn. His sister, Alana Schermerhorn Wallace, testified during the plea hearing.
6: If you're thinking of taking out all your pain and anger on all these innocent people, I feel like you shouldn't. He shouldn't deserve to be here.
2: Gray faces a minimum sentence of life in prison. A day after two men were stabbed on New York's Upper West Side, 51-year-old Raul Morales was arrested and brought up on charges.
7: These random stabbings rattled the neighborhood, and as the mayor said, they horrified the entire city. And the suspect, 51-year-old Raul Morales, is charged with attempted murder and assault, and police are also charging him with committing a hate crime.
2: ABC's Aaron Katursky. President Trump attending a rescheduled White House Correspondents Association dinner Friday night. It's 3 months after the annual dinner ended abruptly in April when gunshots rang out. President Trump Friday.
9: But I respect most of them. I must say that you do a great job, amazing job, and it's an honor. As I said 3 months ago, the show must go on.
2: Trump thanked the journalist who covers his administration, but hurled a fair number of jabs. 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
1: WTOP News Time, now 104. Good Saturday morning. It's the weekend. Finally, we've made it, July 25th. Welcome in for the 1 a.m. hour. I'm Dean Lane. Clear with some patchy fog by daybreak, low humidity 58 to 65, then partly cloudy 82 to 87. Good morning to you. I'm Dean Lane. We begin locally with an update now this morning as we ride into this weekend morning together Saturday. The University of the District of Columbia is taking action this weekend over the near drowning recently of a six-year-old boy who was attending a soccer camp on campus, emphasizing that no employees have been accused in doing anything wrong. A statement from the Office of the University President Maurice Eddington says this weekend the school's athletic director, several lifeguards, and the UDC aquatics manager have all been placed on administrative leave beginning this weekend. The statement further says that allows the university to review the situation fully and fairly. The boy was found unresponsive, that would be at the bottom of a pool on the UDC campus, happened on Monday, as we reported here on WTOP. A UDC lifeguard manager telling police of the incident, no lifeguard was on duty when the child was found and rescued, with an estimated 30 children in the pool at the time. UDC says this morning it is committed to conducting a comprehensive fact-based investigation. Turning now to a local family mourning the death of their 9-year-old son. Police in Fairfax County are releasing more information this weekend about Thursday's awful crash between the electric scooter he was riding and a minivan.
25: Police say it happened around 5:30 Thursday night as a van turned into a townhouse neighborhood in Herndon.
19: Made a left off Highland Mews and then made a left into Maiden Court. When the 9-year-old who was operating the electric scooter struck the rear of the minivan on the passenger side.
25: Fairfax County Police Captain Harold Morris says the boy wasn't wearing a helmet. He was taken to the hospital where he ultimately died.
19: At this point, we have found that the adult female driver was operating that vehicle in a safe manner. And at this point, The investigation is still ongoing.
25: Investigators do have some video of the crash, but they still don't know how fast the e-scooter was going or what kind it was. Police say speed and alcohol weren't factors. They're reminding community members that Virginia law requires anyone under 15 to wear a helmet.
19: This is a very tragic event.
25: At Fairfax County Police Headquarters, Scott Gelman, WTOP News.
1: WTOP at 106. The latest now we turn to on the feud between the White House and the Smithsonian. As we roll into the weekend, President Donald Trump has ordered warning signs to be installed outside the Smithsonian's National Museum of American History. They are to alert the public, we understand, that the museum does not, in his view, accurately reflect American history. The unusual executive order here is an escalation of the president's challenge to the Smithsonian. The White House also issuing a statement on Friday repeating the president's opinion that the History Museum's director has, quote, radical activist ideology, end quote. And the museum undermines faith in American institutions. The Smithsonian has declined comment so far this weekend. So what will it take now to get the White's Ferry to actually be able to cross the Potomac River again for the first time, actually? You may remember since it stopped back in 2020. This morning, as WTOP's Neil Augenstein first reported, the ferry and the surrounding land and buildings are being donated to Montgomery County. And Neil tells us this Saturday morning, the hope here is the ferry will soon return to carrying cars and people alike between Maryland and Virginia.
24: Here at White's Ferry on the Maryland side, ferry owner Chuck Kuhn said he donated the ferry and Montgomery County is buying the 3 acres of shoreline.
4: And this will unlock tremendous opportunities for Maryland, Montgomery County to work together with VDOT and Loudoun County to get this ferry reopened for the community.
24: Since no agreement's been reached with Brockland Farm on the Virginia side, County Executive Mark Elrich was asked if they'd try to find another docking area in Virginia.
10: We'd be open to the discussion, but we actually have explored some other options, and the other options did not seem as feasible as we thought.
24: He says he hopes Loudoun County and Virginia are able to negotiate a deal.
10: So taking by eminent domain is possible, I mean, but it sort of should be the final step.
24: He says asserting eminent domain can end up in a lengthy court battle. At White's Ferry on the Maryland side, Neil Augenstein, WTOP News.
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1: Traffic and weather on the 8th. Good morning to John Mond, Saturday in the WTOP Traffic Center.
3: Thanks a lot, Dean. Big backups happening on the outer loop of the Beltway between Cabin John Parkway and Clara Barton Parkway. Construction is the problem with the three right lanes are blocked. So move to the left to get through there. It's jammed, not quite back to River Road. In fact, it's getting a lot better. Also, once you get across the Potomac on the American Legion Bridge, you're going to run into another construction zone. This one's going to have you having to get to the right to get past another paving construction that's going on in Virginia. So keep that in mind as you cross the American Legion Bridge through there. 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I'm John Mons, back with another check of traffic in about 10 minutes.
1: Check that forecast with Veronica as we roll into this Saturday morning as the weekend is finally here.
5: This is as good as it gets for summer. And here we are in late July. Instead of high humidity and scorching temperatures, we're going to be comfortable this weekend, all weekend long. Now, this morning's temperatures are going to be running between 60 and 67 degrees at sunrise. Your afternoon, 3, 4 p.m., 81 to 87 degrees. And then Sunday, mostly sunny skies, about 82 to 88 degrees. There could be a stray shower or storm by late evening. I'm 7 News Chief Meteorologist Veronica Johnson in the First Alert Weather Center.
1: Airport check temp-wise this 1 a.m. hour, Saturday morning, July 25th. We're looking at 73 degrees this early hour at Reagan National as you head out. 70 BWI Marshall, 71 Dulles, 71 outside the WTLP studios. With traffic and weather brought to you this early morning by Long Fence. 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
15: There's a major plot twist in Paramount's bid to own Warner Brothers Discovery. Paramount says it has agreed to delay the merger for months until next June if needed. The New York Times says Paramount is doing this so a judge can deal with a lawsuit involving a dozen states. Paramount stock lost 3% on the news. Warner Brothers Discovery dipped a fraction. Pringles is teaming up with Buffalo Wild Wings just in time for the upcoming football season. They're going to roll out three new flavored chips next month. And Taco Bell on Rockville Pike is closing for repairs next week. Moco Show says the repairs have been planned for a while and the closure has nothing to do with the contaminated lettuce outbreak. On Wall Street Friday, the Dow added 235 points. The S&P tacked on three. The Nasdaq lost 161. John Werdock, WTOP News.
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1: Or not planned, as the case may be, 82 to 87. Right now, we are at 73 again, Reagan National, 70 BW by Marshall, 71 Dulles, and 71 outside the WTOP studios. I'm Dean Lane, welcoming you in for the ride. Glad you're with us. It's 1:14 on WTOP. Good morning.
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1: On the medical page, the cyclospora outbreak has expanded, we understand, this weekend to four new states with thousands of people sick from the foodborne parasite. The CDC, Centers for Disease Control and Prevention, says this Saturday morning, Illinois, Kansas, Oklahoma, and Pennsylvania have all joined Indiana, Kentucky, Michigan, Ohio, West Virginia in this outbreak. It's been linked to shredded iceberg lettuce sourced from central Mexico. This morning, Washington Post reporter Leanne Sun on the challenges of controlling this outbreak.
4: So this tells you that investigators have been able to put together more pieces of the puzzle to track people who had this common exposure and link them back to the five states. So now you have four states. That means all the people in these nine states had a common exposure to the shredded lettuce who ate at Taco Bell.
5: Lena, talk to us a little bit and enlighten us a little bit, if you would, please, on the fact that a lot of these investigations are happening at the local level, not necessarily the state health departments, right?
4: Yes. And it depends on how state health departments are organized. Mm. Some are centralized, but a lot of the local counties are the ones who have to do the interviews with patients. If you live in X county, then that county is going to be the person who's going to be asking you, what did you eat yesterday? What did you eat 2 weeks ago? What kind of stuff do you buy at the grocery store?
6: We still have to keep reminding folks that it's not everything that's being affected, but it's certainly scary enough to have an idea of what you should eat and where you should eat it. So please give us that advice.
4: It is really hard to say don't eat this or do eat that because people eat a lot of different things. You can imagine if you had an enchilada at Taco Bell, you would not know every single ingredient in your enchilada, right? And nobody remembers what they ate 2 weeks ago. So unlike some other foodborne illnesses outbreaks, this one is harder to solve because of the nature of the parasite. It is hard to do genetic typing for it, which means most of this has to be detective work. People interviewing you, and you have to be willing to answer questions for 45 minutes about what you ate.
5: Lena, I know it's been such an unusual time now for public health, particularly with Robert F. Kennedy Jr. at the top of the chain there as the head of the nation's health secretary. Just wondering if there has been anything new when it comes to the Taylor Farms decision that it was a false positive. I know we had you on earlier talking about that, but does that continue to complicate things here on whether or not the source of this was from Taylor Farms and its Mexico plant there or its Mexico farm?
4: No, I think the only thing is that was very confusing. There is overwhelming evidence from the CDC and the FDA tracing back what people ate and what was contaminated to this farm in central Mexico that belonged to Taylor Farms de Mexico. The thing that FDA was looking at was a separate thing, which is when you look at stuff coming across the border, they want to make sure that everything there is kosher. And so they did a test on lettuce there. That's the thing that turned out to be a false positive. And it's very hard to test for this parasite in a sample. And so that is separate. It does not take away at all what this investigation is. Having said that, though, we don't know what other products might be contaminated. And there are multiple other outbreaks that FDA is investigating, including a big one of 72 people. And I believe that's the one in North Carolina. And it may not be lettuce. It may be something else.
6: And we had heard that maybe parsley or cilantro might be something that is involved here. Any evidence of that?
4: The local officials in North Carolina said that when they look at what people most list as what they ate, parsley and cilantro is what comes up most often. They were not getting that many signals linking to lettuce to this other nine-state outbreak. So I think that's being investigated, but that's not definitive evidence. That's just what they said people remembered. That has to be investigated much more deeply.
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1: And let's start in Northwest D.C. this time around, where Canal Road remains closed due to an accident yesterday afternoon. Poles and wires are down. The work continues through there. We'll let you know when Canal Road has reopened. We've got a construction project going on that spans across Maryland and Virginia. Let's start over on the Maryland side, outer loop of the Beltway between Cabin John Parkway and Clara Barton Parkway. Three left lanes are blocked. Three right lanes are blocked. You have to move to the left to get through. And then once you cross over the American Legion Bridge, there's a paving operation going on with the roadway reduced to one lane. That's on the outer loop between the American Legion Bridge and the George Washington Parkway. What a mess through there. I'm John Mons, back with another check of traffic in about 10 minutes.
0: Let's check that forecast with Veronica as we roll through this Saturday together as we find the weekend.
2: For a summer's weekend, get ready for some perfect weather. Morning temperatures that'll be in the 60s, afternoon temperatures in the mid to upper 80s. Today will range from 81 to 87 degrees, Sunday between 82 and 88 degrees, with just some scattered clouds. Now, early this Saturday morning, there could be a stray shower moving out down around Fredericksburg in our southern zones, and then the latter part of the weekend, we could have a brief shower. I'm 7 News Chief Meteorologist Veronica Johnson in the First Alert Weather Center.
0: 71 degrees in our nation's capital, and coming right up this half hour.
3: What to do if financial aid gaps pop up before or during college terms? I'm Kate Ryan.
0: Plus,
4: why a Howard University incoming freshman says she was left in tears on social media. I'm Annalisa Gale.
0: In addition,
5: this little-known D.C. street inspired the creation of two of the city's most obscure statues. I'm Matt Koufax.
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0: It's Saturday, July 25th. Thanks for taking the weekend ride with us. Welcome in. Glad you're with us. It's 121 on WTOP this morning.
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0: Do an update now this Saturday morning on the charter bus driver accused in the crash that killed, you may remember, five people and injured dozens. That was back in the spring, May 29th, along I-95 near Quantico, Virginia, is where it happened. Well, he'll remain in jail for now, we're told. Jing Dong is his name, charged officially with five counts of involuntary manslaughter in the Stafford County crash. Three of those charges, we understand this weekend, against him are being handled in Circuit Court 2 in the District Court. Now, it was just earlier this week, the Circuit Court judge in the case set bond at $25,000, but the District Court judge did not agree on Friday and then rejected setting bond for Dong at all. He's a New York resident who is considered a flight risk by prosecutors in the case. Investigators say this morning he didn't stop for a construction zone the day of the event, hit several cars. His trial is set for this fall in October. We'll keep you updated. Big bills can come with seeing your child attend the college of their dreams these days. No secret there. One expert has some advice this weekend for you on making sure that payment schedules and billing cycles do not leave your student shut out of the classes.
3: College students and their families should make sure that their financial aid packages have been lined up and match the college or university's billing cycles.
13: It can help you avoid these shocks, such as being unenrolled because a payment deadline has been missed.
3: Tisa Silver Kennedy, founder and executive director of the Maryland Center for Collegiate Financial Wellness, says students and their families should also get to know the campus's financial aid website and keep in mind, she says,
13: the number of times that they're going to need to re-up this process of financial aid. It's at a standard going to be twice a year, once per semester, and then an additional time if they choose to enroll in special sessions like summer or winter.
3: Kate Ryan, WTOP News.
0: Meanwhile, students at Howard University and their parents faced issues this week from financial aid at Howard University after receiving an email that pushed some, well, to tears.
4: Right now, the future is uncertain for more than 400 recent high school graduates preparing to attend Howard University with roughly 2 weeks to go until the start of the fall semester.
11: We stopped our review around 12:30, 1 o'clock this morning, and we will continue to lean in through the weekend.
4: Senior Vice President for Enrollment Management and Student Success, Kiana Scales, says the move is part of a new protocol.
11: So the deadline to meet financial requirements was July 10th.
4: We found a student who was one of 46 to be re-enrolled after waking up at 4 a.m. and driving from North Carolina to communicate with the financial aid office in person, but it may not be the same ending for others.
11: Then we will continue to engage in conversations with students about what a pathway to Howard might look like in the future. So perhaps enrolling at a community college or another institution that is lower in cost so that they can finish.
4: Annalisa Gale, WTOP News.
0: Now to a little-known street in Northwest D.C. that's home to some of the city's most obscure statues. In this episode of Met About Town Saturday morning, WTOP's Matt Koufax heads to Unicorn Lane, as it's known.
5: In my last episode, D.C. author-creator Austin Graff and I told you the story of the city's incredibly unique unicorn statues.
14: Cannot find them at the zoo, but you can find them here at Chatsworth Townhomes.
5: But what about the name of the street itself that inspired these obscure markers? Austin told me when developers were building the Chatsworth Townhomes here in Northwest, they were faced with a district-size dilemma.
14: They had to kind of follow the model of naming streets, so they were looking for a U word with three syllables because you have Tennyson and then Worthington in between.
5: Unfortunately, options were slim in that department.
14: Urinal, it would fit, but that doesn't quite have a good like ring. Underwear would also fit, but also kind of not ideal.
5: Umbrella, universe, ultimate. Come on, guys, any ideas?
14: And so one of the few options was really Unicorn Lane, and so they named it that and decided to play it up big.
5: Sometimes it really is as simple as that. One decision eventually led to these two statues seated on hind legs, horns towards the sky, standing watch over this community.
14: To be honest, every time I come here, I imagine them. Once I leave, I think they're much more giant than they actually are.
5: Yeah. So if you're ever in this neck of the literal woods, make sure you stop by and say nay. In the district, Matt Koufax, WTOP News.
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15: The Nationals celebrated HBCUs at the ballpark, but not a curly W, as the Arizona Diamondbacks held the Nats' major league leading offense to just a Dylan Cruz home run in a 3-2 contest that saw the Diamondbacks' bullpen pitch a combined three-inning no-hitter for the win. Blake Butera, is this a late-game pressing by your guys?
16: You know, I'm not sure. I definitely know we haven't had a walk-off this year. Outside of that, I'm not sure. Maybe it's a little bit of pressing. I know how badly these guys want to win. Once they get one, they'll come in bunches.
15: The Nats fall back to 500 and trail red-hot Arizona by three games in the race for the last NL wildcard berth. The Orioles also dropped their series opener at home, 7-6 to Atlanta in a wild 10th-inning shootout. Speaking of shootout, D.C.'s own AZ Flood capped a night of DMV domination to open WNBA All-Star Weekend in Chicago by becoming the first rookie to win the three-point shootout as just the fourth rookie to even participate in the competition, telling ESPN.
17: Oh, I'm so grateful. This is amazing to be here, to be invited to do this, and this crowd, this turnout tonight was awesome.
15: Awesome for Team Washington in the skills competition as well. 31-24 winners over Seattle with newly minted Hall of Famer Elena Deladon shooting the ball so well, ESPN's Holly Rowe asked her about a comeback.
18: I gotta work on my stamina. My second round was not nearly as good as the first, but you know, we're champs, so I'll take it.
19: That wasn't a no. It wasn't a no, but it was not a yes.
15: Fair enough. Yet she's still about a half decade younger than LeBron James, who picked Philadelphia to play his NBA record 24th season. Rob Woodfork, WTOP Sports.
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25: The major incidents.
23: The slowest traffic.
22: WTOP Traffic updates every 10 minutes, helping you get from here to there.
0: Traffic and weather on WTOP.
1: Let's start this report off over in Montgomery County. Construction has three lanes blocked on the outer loop of the Beltway between Cabin John Parkway and Clara Barton Parkway. The lanes that are blocked are on the right side, so you need to move to the left to get through there. That traffic is backed up before River Road, so it's getting a little bit better, but not that much better. Then once you get across the American Legion Bridge on the outer loop of the Beltway in Virginia, you're going to find a paving operation, which is going to require you to move to the right as they're doing their work on the left. That's going to slow you down even more as you make your way through there. I'm John Mons, back with another check of traffic in about 10 minutes.
0: Let's check that forecast with Veronica as we roll into this early Saturday morning together.
2: Beautiful weather this weekend. Comfortable weather this weekend. Get out and enjoy, because starting on Monday, we're back to 90 degrees, much higher humidity. In fact, tropical air will be over us on Tuesday, and that could be the agent or activator for some thunderstorms that could be strong or severe. This weekend's high temperature, Saturday in the mid-80s, Sunday mid to upper 80s throughout the area. I'm 7 News Chief Meteorologist Veronica Johnson in the First Alert Weather Center.
0: We're at 71 degrees. Outside the WTOP studios for the time now on WTOP is 1:31.
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0: Good Saturday morning, July 25th. Thanks for taking the 1 a.m. hour ride with us. Glad you're in. Welcome. I'm Dean Lane. Juan Herrera is our producer. Top stories we're following this half hour on WTOP. We begin with the latest to update you on this Saturday morning on the war in Iran and where we stand. It has gone into its 14th consecutive night of U.S. bombings in the war against Iran this week. U.S. military says it's fired on a second merchant vessel that was apparently trying to breach the blockade of Iranian ports. News Nation's Jessica Cartalagia reports on the current American military posture.
26: President Trump saying that he is close to a decision on what he described as a massive attack against Iran, one that he says could be even bigger than previous U.S. operations. Now, the latest U.S. strikes targeted Iranian military sites across the country, including a Revolutionary Guard naval base and drone facilities on Keshem Island. Iran says that it has continued targeting U.S.-linked military facilities in both Jordan and Kuwait. Explosions were also reported near a U.S. military base in Erbil, that's in northern Iraq. And the Wall Street Journal reporting today that Kuwait and Bahrain conducted airstrikes against Iran earlier this month, a sign that Gulf countries are also trying to find ways to retaliate. The Pentagon saying that this war has already cost the U.S. $37.5 billion. $1 million. Those attacks and those shipping routes have forced commercial vessels to reroute and in some cases go all the way around Africa. That means that shipping insurance prices are skyrocketing as well. Houthi-backed forces say that they attacked two oil tankers in the Red Sea. They are threatening to continue blocking Saudi-linked shipping. That's through the Bab el-Mandeb Strait. President Trump also saying tonight that Iran could be forced to pay for any damage to commercial ships using Iranian funds that are still frozen by the United States. And after meeting with leaders in Asia, Secretary of State Marco Rubio also telling reporters that just like the United States, China does not support any tolls being placed by Iran in the Strait of Hormuz. So again, China and Pakistan really pushing allegedly for these continued ceasefire talks. And there is shared concern tonight with the U.S. and the U.K. with concern over the Strait of Hormuz and the Bab el-Mandeb Strait.
0: That's News Nation's Jessica Cartalicia on WTOP, where the time now is 1:34. President Trump is set to meet with Ukrainian President Volodymyr Zelensky next week on Tuesday now, and CBS News correspondent Nicole Killian reports from the White House. This barely comes as Ukraine is gaining ground once again on Russia in that fight.
6: It is being reported that the Ukrainian president may attend the late Senator Lindsey Graham's funeral, which is set for next Tuesday. So that could be part of why he will also be here Tuesday at the White House. But this also comes at a time where there is a lot of renewed attention on Ukraine and the war that has been ongoing between Ukraine and Russia. In fact, just before his passing, Lindsey Graham met with President Zelensky and, of course, was trying to push a Russia sanctions package, which we could see the Senate take up before they begin their August recess. So certainly this comes at a time where Zelensky may be seeking momentum for that legislation, which would impose more sanctions on Russia, potentially also add some sanctions on Iran as well, which is something that the president has also been pushing.
0: That would be CBS News correspondent, of course, Nicole Killian, 1:35 Saturday morning. That rescheduled White House Correspondents' Dinner took place, after all, round two, Friday night, last night. This was the second time the event was held, as we say, nearly 3 months to the day after a gunman breached security the previous time at the originally planned dinner back in the spring in April. Authorities said this morning the man was planning at that time to assassinate the president and members of his cabinet, all in attendance. During his address last night, President Trump reflected on the originally planned dinner.
8: Just like my presidency, the second time is always better. It's always better. And the third time will be better yet. I'm only kidding. From the earliest moments after the attack on our dinner last April, I knew we had to reschedule this event as soon as possible. We had to do it very quickly, and we met very quickly, and we figured something out. But the attempted mass murder at the Washington Hilton, that's what it could have been, was an assault on our democracy itself.
0: The alleged gunman, Cole Allen, in the case facing charges this weekend of attempting to assassinate the president and assault on a federal officer with a deadly weapon.
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0: It's Saturday, July 25th. Thanks for taking the weekend morning ride with us. Glad you're in. It's 1:37. That update on traffic and weather for you, that's only a minute away. Meantime, if you are just joining us this early hour, join us for the ride. A recap now of some of the top stories we're following Saturday on WTOP.
13: ABC News, I'm Dave Packer. A high-level meeting at the White House Friday. Sources say top advisors spoke with President Trump about his options in Iran. It comes after 13 straight days of U.S. attacks on Iran and a new escalation in the Red Sea. Iran-backed Houthis hitting cargo ships. The escalation sending oil prices higher. The price of gas now an average of $4.09 a gallon, says AAA. Colt Gray, the teen who carried out a mass shooting at Georgia's Appalachee High School in 2024, entering a guilty plea to 55 counts, including murder Friday. President Trump attending a rescheduled White House Correspondents Association dinner on Friday night.
8: But just like my presidency, the second time is always better. It's always better. And the third time will be better yet. I'm only kidding.
13: It's 3 months after the annual dinner ended abruptly in April when gunshots rang out. This is ABC News.
0: It's Saturday, July 25th. Thanks for kicking off the weekend with us. I'm ready for it. How about you? It's 1:38 on WTOP. Traffic and weather on the 8th. And good morning Saturday to John Munns in the WTOP Traffic Center.
1: Everything in due time there. we do have a problem on the outer loop of the Beltway between Cabin John Parkway and the Clara Barton Parkway. Construction, three right lanes are blocked. You have to move to the left to get through there. It's not backed up as far as it was. A little earlier it was back to River Road. About half of that backup is gone at this point, so things are moving okay. On the other side of the American Legion Bridge in Virginia, we've got a paving operation. You'll have one lane to get through. You have to move to the right once you get over there. That's going to be between the American Legion Bridge and the George Washington Parkway. I'm John Mons, back with another check of traffic in about 10 minutes.
0: Now we take you over to the P.J. 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Here now, 7 News First Alert Chief Meteorologist Veronica Johnson with a look at that weekend forecast. Starting out comfortably.
2: If you've been looking for that perfect weekend without the bugs, without the heat, without the humidity, and some decent air quality, well, this is going to be your weekend. Both Saturday and Sunday, you can get a lot of yard work done. This morning's temperatures at sunrise will be around 60 to 67 degrees, and for the afternoon, about 81 to 87 degrees. Expect partly cloudy skies today, and much the same on Sunday. We'll have temperatures ranging between 82 and 88 degrees for the afternoon. I'm 7 News Chief Meteorologist Veronica Johnson in the First Alert Weather Center.
0: Right now we are at 72 degrees Georgetown, 66 Bowie, 69 Leesburg, 71 outside the WTOP studio. Saturday morning, July 25th, where the time now on WTOP is 1:40. Welcome in for the ride. On WTOP, of course, we bring you money news at 10 and 40. Here to wrap up your business week, return to John.
3: New home sales did better than expected last month. A new government report found they rose 1.6% as builders offered price discounts. Logan Modashami, the lead analyst at HousingWire.com, says builders are still trying to work down all the supply they have.
4: There's just no traction going on, and there really hasn't been since the early part of COVID. And this is one of the reasons why we're not growing our housing starts and permits, because they simply have too much supply on their books right now to get more confident about building homes.
3: Meantime, Booz Allen Hamilton was a big winner on Wall Street Friday. The McLean Company saw its stock pop some 10% after saying it's seeing strong demand for its services for national security and cybersecurity. On Wall Street, the Dow Jones Industrial Average added 235 points Friday. The S&P advanced 3. The NASDAQ lost 161. John Werdock, WTOP News.
0: Checking Asian stocks, they finished the week up across the board. Good morning. Welcome in. Glad you're with us. 1:41 the time on WTOP this morning.
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0: It is a story you first heard right here on WTOP. White's Ferry is being acquired by Montgomery County. 6 years after the ferry stopped linking Montgomery and Loudoun counties, you may remember, on the Potomac River. The hope here is it will soon carry cars and people once again between Maryland and Virginia. This morning, Saturday, WTOP's Neil Augenstein, who broke this story recently, tells us getting the ferry back in service is still Well, apparently a long way off.
14: Chuck Kuhn, who owned the ferry, says that his only goal was to get it reopened. Standing here on the boat ramp in front of the ferry that's been docked here for 6 years, Kuhn donated the ferry. Montgomery County Executive Mark Eldridge said that the county was paying $1.5 million for the land here on the Maryland side, including the ferry itself. I'm sorry, including the dock, including the landing area, including White's Ferry Grill and store, and the equipment that's here. Eldridge says that he hopes that Loudoun County is now able to work out some sort of a deal with the owner of the land on the Virginia side, Libby Devlin, who owns Rockland Farm. Chuck Kuhn and Libby Devlin have not been able to reach any sort of agreement. The hope for Montgomery County people is that Loudoun County's government or VDOT can convince her to sell to them. Then the two counties might have a better chance of restarting the ferry service.
0: WTOP's Neil Augenstein, Saturday morning here on WTOP. Turning the page this morning, Paramount agrees to delay the closing, apparently, of its $81 billion buyout of Warner Brothers' plan, the Warner Brothers Discovery deal, well into next year to push it back, maybe as late as June. This, as a judge continues to consider right now this weekend, a challenge from 12 different states seeking to block this deal altogether. Paramount said it would not close the merger until either a court ruling is made on the merits of the lawsuit itself or June 1, 2027, whichever comes first. 12 states, led by California, sued to block the pending buyout, claiming it would, quote, extinguish competition, end quote, in Hollywood and lead to fewer choices for consumers, in particular moviegoers and cable customers. Paramount, which itself was bought by Skydance just last year, says this morning the merger they think would be good for competition and the media industry. Stay tuned. SpaceX on Friday launching the 13th flight test of the Starship V3 rocket. The flight is considered to be a crucial one for NASA's plans in their Artemis program and the space race with China, as we hear from CBS News space consultant Bill Harwood this morning.
16: Yeah, you know, the upper stage of this rocket, a variant of it, is what NASA's counting on to get astronauts onto the surface of the moon in 2028. Now, you mentioned this was a 13th test flight of a Starship Super Heavy. They've had mixed results throughout. In the last flight, they had some engine shutdowns, things like that. They really wanted to chalk up a clean flight today. And I have to say, based on what we've seen, it looks like it was just that. So a major shot in the arm for SpaceX. Good news for NASA. But doesn't mean there are no challenges. They've got to really perfect this rocket. They don't have a lot of time to do it, but chalking up a successful flight is a major step for them.
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0: It's Saturday morning. It's the weekend. We've made it July 25th. Thanks for sharing it with us. Welcome in. I'm Dean Lane. 1:46, the time now on WTOP this early Saturday.
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0: Let's turn to the medical page. Some great news this weekend for millions of seniors who are using those GLP-1 family drugs for weight loss or who would like to take them for that reason but can't afford to pay as much as $500 a month. Medicare is now covering these prescriptions, we hear this weekend, the medications themselves for those who qualify when used solely for the issue of weight loss. This morning, Consumerman Herb Weisbaum, a contributing editor at checkbook.org, explains how all this works.
25: It's called the GLP-1 Bridge Program, and it's a pilot program for those who have prescription drug coverage, what's called Part D, through Medicare, a Medicare Advantage program, or a standalone prescription plan. The Bridge Program started on July 1st and runs through the end of 2027.
27: This is a really important development for Medicare beneficiaries. 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
25: Kevin Moss is Checkbook's expert on health insurance coverage.
27: So when Medicare Part D was originally written, Congress explicitly excluded coverage for drugs associated with weight loss or weight gain. And up to this July, high, the only way that you could get a GLP-1 drug is if you had an underlying condition like type 2 diabetes or heart disease. But now, with this new bridge program, you now have access to GLP-1s specifically prescribed for weight loss.
25: The new program covers all formulations of Wegovy, Foundayo tablets, and the KwikPen formulation of Zepbound. Regardless of which you use or the dosage, if you qualify, you'll only pay a $50 copay for a one-month supply. Now, Medicare's GLP-1 Bridge program won't cover someone who wants to lose 10 or 20 pounds. This is for those who are significantly overweight. To qualify, your doctor must submit a prior authorization confirming that you are eligible based on your body mass index, or BMI.
27: 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But if you do have some form of an underlying health condition, those standards go down to 27 or higher for the body mass index.
25: If you qualify and want to take advantage of the new Medicare GLP-1 Bridge program, talk to your healthcare provider.
27: Really, this new program operates outside of your health insurance plan. 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They're going to submit the prior authorization directly to the program's central processor. 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You pay the $50 copay, and it's that easy.
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25: Want to know more? 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I'm Herb Weisbaum, the Consumer Man, for WTOP News.
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1: Taking a look over on the inner loop of the Beltway, exit 4A St. Barnabas Road, we've got an incident there. No lanes blocked at this point in time. We'll keep an eye on that. Around exit 7A, also on the inner loop, we've got a one-vehicle accident there. It is blocking the right lane at this point. On the 495 outer loop, exit 29, that's University Boulevard, two right lanes and shoulder plus the off-ramp are all blocked. That is also due to an accident. We still have the construction going on the outer loop of the Beltway. That's going to be between Cabin John Parkway and Clara Barton Parkway. Three right lanes are closed. Move to the left to get through. And then once you get into Virginia, all the left lanes are closed. You got to move to the right to get through there between the American Legion Bridge and the George Washington Parkway. I'm John Mons, back with another check of traffic in about 10 minutes.
2: Your Saturday and your Sunday, it's going to be gorgeous and very comfortable for spending time outdoors. This morning's temperatures, somewhere between 60 and 67 degrees. The afternoon will top out at 81 to 87 degrees. We'll have an east wind at about 5 to 10 miles per hour. I'm 7 News Chief Meteorologist Veronica Johnson in the First Alert Weather Center.
0: We're at 68 degrees in Rockville this Saturday morning, 71 this 1 a.m. hour, Ashburn, 70, Fort Washington, 71 and holding outside the WTOP studios. Word this weekend that a third person has died as a result of the flooding in South Texas. We'll update you coming right up on WTOP, where the time now is 1:51. Good morning.
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0: 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Thanks for kicking off the weekend with us. Welcome in. 1:52 the time now on WTOP.
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0: Here at home locally, a Montgomery County council member believes this morning firefighters violated a county law prohibiting cooperation with Immigration and Customs Enforcement. The Banner reports on that this weekend. This occurred apparently when they prepared to launch a boat on the Potomac earlier this week in an incident to potentially rescue people fleeing ICE agents. District 5 council member Kristen Mink says for this event that she does not blame the firefighters for this, who had to think fast and were faced with contradictory county rules on the table on Wednesday morning. To that end, Park Police were with ICE agents on the Clara Barton Parkway, you may have heard. They called Montgomery County Fire and Rescue and said they had people who needed rescuing after they sprang from a vehicle and ran towards the Potomac in the event. It turned out that no rescue was necessary. Two people were taken into custody in the incident, and a search for the third was called off, according to NBC4 this weekend. Councilmember Mink said, quote, "We should have done more to avoid the perception of collaboration with ICE," end quote. A third person, as we said this morning, has died as a result of the awful flooding that continues this weekend in South Texas after the floodwaters swept away a vehicle in Valverde County, as we hear from Texas Governor Greg Abbott this morning.
9: On July the 20th, there was a report that in Valverde County, a report of a death of someone who was driving through high waters and got swept away and lost their life. So now there are officially three people whose lives have been lost because of the July floods.
0: Turning the page, there was a terrifying scene off the shores of the Pacific Northwest when a seaplane crashed this week, as we hear from ABC's Trevor Ault this morning.
12: Plane skimming low over the water, then flying behind trees, and you can hear it hit the rocky shore. Wreckage erupting in flames. All 10 passengers and the pilot scrambling to escape.
18: Just stay there.
12: Some were able to swim to shore, others more badly injured. Good Samaritans in boats rushing to the rescue, the U.S. and Canadian Coast Guard racing in behind them.
0: The operator of the plane, Kenmore Air, says its pilot adjusted his flight path because of apparent weather situations. The airline says the plane had passed all its recent inspections. Both the FAA and NTSB have launched investigations. We'll keep you updated on WTOP. In health news this morning, an egg recall in the U.S. is now tied to a salmonella outbreak.
20: There may literally be a bad egg in your house. The FDA out with another food warning Friday, this time regarding certain types of eggs. The agency says at least 98 people across 17 states have been infected with salmonella. Midwest Poultry Services issued a voluntary recall of white shell eggs and brown cage-free shell eggs with sell-by and best-by dates between July 20th and August 17th. The recalled staples sold in several states, including Texas, Louisiana, Mississippi, and New Mexico. The FDA is investigating. I'm Stephanie Officer, ABC News.
0: To the entertainment reel this Saturday morning, where word comes that a rocker cuts his residency performance short after falling ill, apparently.
2: Bon Jovi cut his Madison Square Garden concert short, pulling the plug early Thursday and vowing to reschedule. The singer's rep said, in part, John Bon Jovi spoke from stage and told fans he had been battling a sinus infection, which led to the show's early ending. The spokesperson promised updated information will be available shortly for attendees. The rocker notably was in the middle of the eighth show in his nine-night MSG residency when he left the stage after Living on a Prayer, telling attendees, "I'm sorry, I'm hurt, and you're not getting the best of me." Michelle Polino, Fox News.
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21: The Nationals dropped the opener of their most important series in 7 years. 3-2 at Nats Park to a Diamondbacks club. They now trail by 3 games in the race for the final National League wildcard spot. Blake Butera.
26: Yeah, I mean, we're treating this like a playoff series. We're going to do everything we can to
3: to win these games, to match up the best we can, do whatever we have to do to come out of these with wins, because we know how important it is with these guys we're going up against in the standings.
21: The hard luck loss falls on the ledger of Zach Littell, who's had just 7 runs of support over his 4 outings in July. Much better things happen when Foster Griffin starts, as he will at 4:05 Saturday. The 11-2 All-Star hasn't lost a start since May 14th, and he'll face another hot entity as Arizona's won 4 straights and 10 of 12. The Mystic Shakira Austin also on a roll of late. Just 2 days after dropping 25 points in a win over the Aces, she helped Team Washington win the WNBA All-Star Skills Competition in a statement on ESPN following her All-Star Game snub.
4: I just always have something to prove. You know, I've been waiting to get back healthy, and I'm always just be hungry and go out there and do what I know I can do.
21: 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Mystic's great Elena Deladon looked like she could still do it 3 years after retirement, and 17-year-old high schooler Gigi Banks knocked down a pair of near half-court shots to help Washington beat Seattle. Another D.C. star made history in Chicago as AZ Fudd became the first rookie in WNBA history to win the 3-point shootout with a rookie record 30 points in the final. Rob Woodfork, WTOP Sports.
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0: It's Saturday morning, July 25th, 1:58. Over to John Munns in the WTOP Traffic Center this morning.
1: All right, Dean, a couple of new accidents in Arlington, 66 eastbound between US 29 and the Roslyn Tunnel. There's an accident that has the left lane blocked through there. Also on the Beltway Outer Loop at University Boulevard, that's exit 29. An accident has the 2 right lanes and the off-ramp blocked through there. Better news for the Outer Loop between Cabin John Parkway and Clara Barton Parkway. That holdup that's got you down to like 2 lanes getting by with 3 lanes blocked is getting much better. Traffic is not that far away from the Potomac at this point. So get through there, and you'll move. Things are moving. They're not sitting still, that's for sure. The WTOP Traffic Center is presented by Window Nation. 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I'm John Mons, back with another check of traffic in about 10 minutes.
0: Let's check that forecast with Veronica this morning.
2: Your Saturday and your Sunday, it's going to be gorgeous and very comfortable for spending time outdoors. This morning's temperatures, somewhere between 60 and 67 degrees. The afternoon will top out at 81 to 87 degrees. We'll have an east wind at about 5 to 10 miles per hour. I'm 7 News Chief Meteorologist Veronica Johnson in the First Alert Weather Center.
0: 71 degrees in our nation's capital at 1:59.
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0: Good Saturday morning. We finally made it to the weekend, July 25th. Welcome in. I'm Dean Lane. Coming up this 2 a.m. hour Saturday on WTOP, University of the District of Columbia is investigating this weekend the near drowning recently of a 6-year-old on campus. We'll update you.
14: New details about a deadly e-scooter crash in a Herndon neighborhood. I'm Scott Gelman.
0: White's Ferry has a new owner this morning, maybe a little closer to reopening service across the Potomac.
18: Ocean City, Maryland is suing a church over its homeless shelter across from City Hall. I'm Jimmy Alexander.
0: Wall Street ended mixed on Friday at the closing bell. The Dow gained 235 points. Good morning. Welcome in. 2 o'clock the time on WTOP.
26: From ABC News, I'm Dave Packer. Massive forest fires in parts of Europe have sent thousands fleeing the flames. Towns near Spain's capital, Madrid, shut down. And in France's south, the flames raging out of control in Bordeaux. ABC's Marcus Moore.
28: Huge plumes of smoke darkening the sky over southwest France's beaches, popular with American tourists. Whipping winds and a historic heat wave in part fueling the flames. Across the border in central Spain, authorities racing to evacuate a care home as flames burn nearby, assisting the most vulnerable, people using walkers and wheelchairs.
26: With Iranian attacks on more shipping routes, the escalating war is sending oil and gas prices higher. Josh Feldman is on a family road trip from South Florida to Cooperstown, New York.
29: We started at like 350 in South Florida, 360. So it's just been going up every state we hit. The lowest we've seen was like 410, 415.
26: An FDA advisory board voting to recommend two more peptides to be added to the drug compounding list. ABC News medical contributor, Dr. Alok Patel.
30: That does not mean
7: FDA approved. That's an important distinguish for the public. What this means is that the raw ingredients can be legally made by compounding pharmacies, and then a physician may be able to prescribe from the compounding pharmacy.
10: Peptides are getting traction with social media influencers, but there's no concrete data that using peptides can lead to better health outcomes. In Canada, officials gathered on Friday to dedicate the new Gordie Howe International Bridge, which will connect Windsor, Ontario with Detroit. Canada canceled the planned joint ceremony after President Trump announced a new 50% tariff on Canadian goods entering the U.S. President Trump addressing the journalists who cover him at the White House Correspondents' Dinner on Friday night.
15: But I am delighted to be here at the White House Correspondents' Dinner. Amazing people. A lot of people that I like. Some I don't like at all.
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0: WTLB News Time, 2:03. Good Saturday morning. This is the weekend. We finally made it July 25th. Clear, patchy fog by daybreak. Low humidity, 58-65 for the low. Partly cloudy later today. Still low humidity, 82 to 87. Good morning to you. Welcome in. I'm Dean Lane. We are at 70 degrees at our nation's capital right now. Topping the stories we're following for you this morning locally, we begin the ride this half hour updating you this morning on the University of the District of Columbia, UDC, placing the school's athletic director this weekend. Several lifeguards and the UDC aquatics manager, we're told, all on administrative leave. This is connected to the investigation a week ago of Monday's near drowning at the school of a six-year-old boy. A statement from the office of the university president, Maurice Eddington, says this weekend that this leaves the leaves that we're talking about here that are taking place are not disciplinary action and do not indicate anyone is guilty of any missteps. The statement goes on to say this morning, this step allows the university to review the situation fully and fairly. The boy was found unresponsive, as we reported that day, at the bottom of a swimming pool on the campus Monday, with a UDC lifeguard manager telling police no lifeguard was on duty at all, with roughly 30 children in that pool at the time. We'll update you as we learn more this weekend on WTOP. WTOP at 2:04. We've been telling you, of course, about the Fairfax County crash involving an e-scooter this week that left a 9-year-old boy dead. Happened on Thursday night. This morning, WTOP Scott Gelman tells us police are sharing new details this weekend about exactly what happened here.
19: It happened around 5:30 Thursday night in a townhouse neighborhood in Herndon, not far from Dulles Airport.
22: The indications at this point show that the van entered the townhouse community. And when the van entered the townhouse community, the electric scooter struck the side, the rear passenger side of that van.
19: Fairfax County Police Captain Harold Morris.
22: There's no indication at this time that there's any unsafe or reckless manner in which the driver, an adult female, was operating this van.
19: Police are still trying to figure out what kind of e-scooter it was, and they found some video footage of the crash.
22: I do not know the speed of that scooter at this point.
19: But they say speed and alcohol don't seem to be factors. Investigators say the 9-year-old boy wasn't wearing a helmet at the time of the incident. Now they're issuing a reminder.
22: The law specifically says that anyone under 15 shall wear a helmet.
19: In Fairfax County, Scott Gelman, WTOP News.
0: WTOP at 2:06. The long inactive White's Ferry is getting a new owner this weekend. It's Montgomery County. WTOP's Neil Augenstein reports they hope to restore operation of the historic ferry operation that up until 6 years ago, you well know, took people and cars away back and forth from Poolsville to London. To London County, over the Potomac.
23: The only goal was to get the ferry opened. We never were worried about who owned it. We just wanted to make sure the ferry got back open for the community.
24: Standing here on the boat ramp in front of the ferry that's been docked for 6 years, Chuck Kuhn made the donation.
25: Montgomery County's agreed to purchase this property for $1.5 million. This includes approximately 2.5 acres of riverfront land, a store, a ferry ramp, a boat launch, storage buildings, and other structures and improvements on this land.
24: County Executive Mark Elrich.
25: My hope that our colleagues in Loudoun County and the Commonwealth of Virginia take note of this major shift and see their way to acquire the rights needed to restart the service.
24: He says he hopes Loudoun County or VDOT can work a deal with the owner, Libby Devlin, but he's open to the idea of Virginia trying to exert eminent domain.
25: You take by eminent domain, we could wind up in court for a while, even longer than getting to a decent agreement. So I'd still hold out for being able to find an agreement with the owner or with the state that doesn't require eminent domain.
24: At White's Ferry in Maryland, Neil Augenstein, WTOP News.
0: It is the resort town of Ocean City versus an Episcopal church. The town is in a federal court now trying to stop the church from running an overnight homeless shelter that's right across from City Hall. WTOP's Jimmy Alexander reports the Reverend Jill Williams says this morning the message from town officials has been very clear.
3: They told us from the beginning that this place needs to look like Disneyland.
18: Reverend Jill Williams of St. Paul by the Sea Episcopal Church says city manager Terry McGeehan spoke for the mayor and city council, who she says she's never met.
3: No one ever walked the 40 feet across the street to meet me or to have conversations here with us.
18: The church hosts between 30 and 35 people a night and provides about 120 meals a day during the summer.
3: Several of our guests work for the town of Ocean City. This is where their families are. Why would they leave?
4: What they've done in there is basically installed rows of bunk beds. That's what we call barracks. Style sleeping.
18: Town manager Terry McGeehan says that's not allowed in Ocean City.
4: What they have done is clearly not code compliant. It's a zoning violation.
18: From Ocean City, Jimmy Alexander, WTOP News.
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0: It's the weekend. Finally, we're here. Saturday, July 25th. 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
0: Good weather on the 8th, and good morning to John Mons in the WTOP Traffic Center this morning with us.
1: All right, how about some good news here? The Beltway Outer Loop, before and after the American Legion Bridge, those two work zones that were going on, traffic's getting by there at speed at this point. So there's some good news for you. And the Palisades, not so much good news. Canal Road still closed between Fox Hall Road Northwest and Arizona Avenue Northwest. We have poles with wires down in that area. 66 eastbound between US 29 and the Roslyn Tunnel in Virginia. There's an accident, has the left lane blocked through there. And in Montgomery County, an accident has the two right lanes and the shoulder and the ramp actually blocked on the right. That's going to be at the outer loop at University Boulevard, exit 29. 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I'm John Mons, back in less than 10 minutes with another check of traffic.
2: Your Saturday and your Sunday, it's going to be gorgeous and very comfortable for spending time outdoors. This morning's temperatures, somewhere between 60 and 67 degrees. The afternoon will top out at 81 to 87 degrees. We'll have an east wind at about 5 to 10 miles per hour. I'm 7 News Chief Meteorologist Veronica Johnson in the First Alert Weather Center.
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9: The slowest traffic.
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0: The time now on your Saturday morning, July 25th, is 2:10. Glad you're with us. On WTOP, we bring you money news at 10 and 40. 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
20: 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The Dow Jones Industrial Average added 235 points. The S&P 500 tacked on 3. The NASDAQ slumped. It was down 161 points. 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
3: Let's talk politics on WTOP this weekend, Saturday morning. Election 2028. South Carolina will retain the title, we understand, this weekend of the first state to vote in the Democratic presidential primary calendar. Virginia has also moved up on the list. Flesh this out, we turn to ABC News Deputy Political Director Ben Siegel this morning to talk about it.
4: Well, I think this further cements South Carolina's status as, you know, one of the key kingmakers in this process after they propelled Joe Biden to the nomination in 2020. Some of the debate that was had today at the DNC, at the Rules and Bylaws Committee, focused on, you know, the state's diversity, the number of black voters in South Carolina, you know, a demographic group that is so critical to the Democratic Party, and also a southern state, a region of the country that's becoming increasingly influential, that's poised to get a greater share of seats in the House after the next census, potentially, and the Electoral College. So it was a combination of factors here that led to South Carolina sort of leapfrogging the pack to cement itself in this new lineup that will be officially confirmed at the DNC summer meeting next month.
5: Ben, let's talk about what's happening in Virginia. The Commonwealth got a big push here, going to be the sixth presidential primary. Tell us about this. I know Terry McAuliffe was pushing for it along with some other Democrats.
4: Yeah, I mean, he's certainly celebrating today. This is a huge move for Virginia. It puts Virginia, you know, in the top six states, if everything goes to plan, the week before Super Tuesday on March 7th, it would be February 29th, 2028. And what that would do would put the state, a major state in the South, now controlled by Democrats who have the ability to adjust the official calendar of the primary, put the state in a position to help winnow the field of Democratic candidates before Super Tuesday, one of the larger states by delegation size of these first six states voting. So it's going to now have an increasingly influential spot in this process of selecting a Democratic nominee.
6: Now, nobody has declared that they're running for the Democratic nomination just yet, but put on your thinking cap, look at your crystal ball here. Of the people who we suspect might be running in 28, this change in the primary schedule, who might this favor the most?
4: Well, I can tell you, just, you know, talking to you from Washington and talking about Virginia, it's hard not to imagine that someone like Governor Wes Moore of Maryland will benefit from this shakeup here. South Carolina, in the past, being the third state in the process, usually was faced with a smaller field of candidates, a smaller field that had already been narrowed by Iowa and Nevada. So at this point now, South Carolina voting first, lots of black voters there, potentially more options for someone like Governor Wes Moore to make a name for himself. And he'll obviously have name recognition if he runs for president and is able to stay in the mix until that Virginia primary at the end of February. So, I mean, there's so many different ways to slice this. You can make a case for a whole bunch of different people and how it makes their path to the potential nomination more intriguing. But that was one of the first thoughts I had today when the DNC took this action.
5: Tell us what the next steps are here, Ben.
4: There's still some details to iron out. This has to be fully approved by the full DNC in August at their summer meeting. And what also has to happen in these states is that on the legal side, on the statutory side, the state legislatures and governors have to move in their legislatures to formally change the date of the primaries. So that will happen fairly quickly, hopefully in the next couple of months here for the Democratic Party, is what they're anticipating in states like Michigan, New Mexico, Virginia. But they're going to have an issue with New Hampshire. New Hampshire has a state law that requires it to be the first primary in the nation. New Hampshire Democrats are really frustrated today by the change in the calendar here and the schedule. And the DNC is now imposing penalties, warning that if any state breaks this new order they've come up with, the state could lose its influence in this process. So there's a bit of a staring match, a game of chicken going on between New Hampshire Democrats and the DNC tonight. No clear answer on what will happen if those Democrats try to move forward with their historic first in the nation primary despite this new calendar.
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0: Quick reminder, Canal Road in both directions is closed between Foxhall Road Northwest and Arizona Avenue Northwest. We have an accident on 66 eastbound in Arlington. That's going to be between US 29 and Roslyn Tunnel. An accident has the left lane blocked through there. And in Maryland, the outer loop of the Beltway at University Boulevard, exit 29, an accident has the two right lanes and the off-ramp blocked. I'm John Mons, back with another check of traffic in about 10 minutes.
1: For a summer's weekend, get ready for some perfect weather. Morning temperatures that'll be in the 60s, afternoon temperatures in the mid to upper 80s. Today will range from 81 to 87 degrees, Sunday between 82 and 88 degrees with just some scattered clouds. Now, early this Saturday morning, there could be a stray shower moving out down around Fredericksburg in our southern zones, and then the latter part of the weekend, we could have a brief shower. I'm 7 News Chief Meteorologist Veronica Johnson in the First Alert Weather Center.
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5: One of the things I really respected from the foreman to the designers and everybody on the team, they had great passion for every detail. And they were very passionate about every little detail, which I thought was critical to the entire project, which made us both feel very good that we knew we were getting the best in the industry.
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8: Word coming this weekend that Paramount has apparently agreed for now to delay its merger with Warner Brothers for months after 12 state attorneys general sued recently over the deal because of antitrust concerns with the measure.
9: Both Paramount and the state attorneys general declared victory on Friday after they reached an agreement to delay the merger until June 2027 at the latest, or until a court rules in the legality of the $81 billion deal. The agreement comes after a judge this week temporarily blocked the merger from going forward. The delays, though, could be costly. If the deal is delayed past October, Paramount would need to pay a $650 million fee to Warner Brothers shareholders every quarter. Peter Haralambos, ABC News.
8: Here at home, Maryland's Attorney General Anthony Brown has announced this weekend the state has a settlement, apparently, with seven different opioid manufacturers. That includes them making a more than $13 million payment to the state. The money on the table will go toward dealing with the overdose crisis, believed responsible for the deaths of over 1,400 people locally in Maryland last year. The state here has previously announced it was expecting more than $747 million over the next 15 years from previous settlements, with almost $170 million already distributed states, counties, and cities. Now, this latest deal on the table also imposes, we're told, limits on how the companies conduct business. They made and sold generic opioids such as oxycodone, hydrocodone, and fentanyl patches. We'll keep you updated on WTOP. Hundreds of high school graduates locally woke up heartbroken this week over concerns that they would no longer actually be able to attend their college, Howard University. This morning, WTOP's Annalisa Gale is talking to the students, making their voices heard on social media.
10: I don't like being emotional.
11: In a TikTok video with more than 377,000 views, recent high school graduate Isabella Williams shared that she received an email from Howard University that left her heartbroken.
10: Many students, I say well over 100, have been unenrolled and dropped from Howard University.
11: She spoke to WTOP Friday as she was driving from Alabama to figure out her future at the university and beyond.
10: I know that I listened to every single thing that they told us to do, and for them to say, well, actually you didn't, and now we're going to punish you for it. That
12: That was insane to me.
11: Senior Vice President for Enrollment Management and Student Success, Kiana Scales, says 502 students received the email Williams got as part of a new protocol this year.
13: So the deadline to meet financial requirements was July 10th. We stopped our review around 12:30, 1 o'clock this morning, and we will continue to lean in through the weekend.
11: Annalisa Gale, WTOP News.
8: As you heard, the journey to college can include financial bumps along the roadways, but does hitting a money obstacle mean the end of a dream for students and their families? This morning, WTOP's Kate Ryan reaches out to an expert on navigating college finances.
14: I would love for there to never be mistakes in student communications, but sometimes it happens.
15: Tisa Silver Kennedy, founder and executive director of the Maryland Center for Collegiate Financial Wellness, says even if a student gets a notification of unenrollment over finances,
14: it's not something that necessarily means your dream is over. You got to go to another college or university. It doesn't always mean that.
15: But it does mean digging deep and documenting your financial aid packages, payment plans, and making sure you're in sync with the college or university's billing cycles. Another reminder, she says, make sure that of all the emails coming from the university campus, the ones from the financial aid and bursar's offices don't get lost in the shuffle. Kate Ryan, WTOP News.
8: Turning to the medical page Saturday morning on WTOP, nearly 100 people sickened by salmonella, a new outbreak tied to eggs this morning.
16: The FDA says it's determined the eggs recalled by Midwest Poultry Services are a likely source of the illness. But the Indiana-based company doesn't account for all 98 illnesses, which started between November 21st and June 30th. The company previously recalled eggs produced and distributed from farms in Texas between June 6th and July 3rd. The eggs were sold under several brand names and sold in Kroger stores in Texas and Louisiana and Brookshire grocery stores in Texas, Oklahoma, Arkansas, Louisiana, New Mexico, and Mississippi. The FDA says if you have them, throw them away or return them for a refund. Lisa Lacerra, Fox News.
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17: The Nationals celebrated HBCUs at the ballpark, but not a curly W, as the Arizona Diamondbacks held the Nats' major league leading offense to just a Dylan Cruz home run in a 3-2 contest that saw the Diamondbacks' bullpen pitch a combined three-inning no-hitter for the win. Blake Butera, is this a late-game pressing by your guys?
18: You know, I'm not sure. I definitely know we haven't had a walk-off this year. Outside of that, I'm not sure. Maybe it's a little bit of pressing. I know how badly these guys want to win. Once they get one, they'll come in bunches.
17: The Nats fall back to 500 and trail red-hot Arizona by three games in the race for the last NL wildcard berth. The Orioles also dropped their series opener at home, 7-6 to Atlanta in a wild 10th-inning shootout. Speaking of shootout, D.C.'s own AZ Flood capped a night of DMV domination to open WNBA All-Star Weekend in Chicago by becoming the first rookie to win the three-point shootout as just the fourth rookie to even participate in the competition, telling ESPN.
19: Oh, I'm so grateful. This is amazing to be here, to be invited to do this, and this crowd, this turnout tonight was awesome.
17: Awesome for Team Washington in the skills competition as well. 31-24 winners over Seattle with newly minted Hall of Famer Elena Deladon shooting the ball so well, ESPN's Holly Rowe asked her about a comeback.
20: I gotta work on my stamina. My second round was not nearly as good as the first, but you know, we're champs, so I'll take it.
21: That wasn't a no. It wasn't a no, but it was not a yes.
17: Fair enough. Yet she's still about a half decade younger than LeBron James, who picked Philadelphia to play his NBA record 24th season. Rob Woodfork, WTOP Sports.
8: Alrighty, thank you, Rob. As always, the rescheduled White House Correspondents' Dinner taking place last night on Friday. We'll take you there next on WTOP.
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0: Got a few things going on you need to know about. First off, Canal Road in Northwest DC is closed down. That's going to be between Foxhall Road and Arizona Avenue. That's due to an accident that happened yesterday. Right now, we've got the 66 eastbound between US 29 and Roslyn Tunnel with an accident. The left lane is blocked through there. In Springfield on the 95 southbound at the Beltway, an accident has the right lane blocked. In Camp Springs over in Prince George's County, the Beltway Interloop at Branch Avenue, an accident has the right lane blocked there. And on the Beltway Outer Loop at University Boulevard, two right lanes are blocked due to an accident there, plus the off-ramp as well. I'm John Mons, back with another check of traffic in about 10 minutes.
8: We'll check that forecast for the weekend with Veronica now.
1: This is as good as it gets for summer. And here we are in late July. Instead of high humidity and scorching temperatures, we're going to be comfortable this weekend, all weekend long. Now, this morning's temperatures are going to be running between 60 and 67 degrees at sunrise. Your afternoon, 3, 4 p.m. 81 to 87 degrees. And then Sunday, mostly sunny skies, about 82 to 88 degrees. There could be a stray shower or storm by late evening. I'm 7 News Chief Meteorologist Veronica Johnson in the First Alert Weather Center.
8: Comfortable out, low humidity, 68 degrees. This 2 a.m. hour, Gaithersburg, 71 Arlington, 68 Lenham, 71 outside the WTOP studios, where the time now on WTOP is 2:30.
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8: Good Saturday morning, July 25th. It's the weekend. We finally made it. Thanks for taking us along for the early 2 a.m. hour ride. Glad you're in. Welcome. I'm Dean Lane. Teddy Gelman is our producer. Our top story locally this half hour. We begin the ride with an update for you on the near drowning of a six-year-old boy recently, leading to the University of the District of Columbia this weekend, placing the school's athletic director, several lifeguards we hear, and the UDC aquatics manager all on administrative leave. The boy at the time was attending a soccer camp when this happened, was found unresponsive earlier in the week at the bottom of a swimming pool on campus on Monday. A UDC lifeguard manager telling police no lifeguard was on duty when the child was found, and an estimated that roughly 30 children in all were in that pool at the time with no protection. A statement from the Office of the University President, Maurice Eddington, says placing the personnel on leave allows the university to review the situation fully and fairly. The statement further says the action does not indicate by itself that anyone did anything wrong. Stay tuned. As we said, the rescheduled White House Correspondents' Dinner taking place last night, Friday evening. This was the second time the event was held, of course, nearly 3 months to the day after that gunman breached the security of the originally planned dinner back in the spring in April. Authorities say this morning that Cole Allen was at the time planning to assassinate apparently the president and members of his cabinet in attendance. He faces charges formally this morning of attempting to assassinate the president and assault on a federal officer with a deadly weapon. During his address, President Donald Trump last night praised the Secret Service and thanked them for protecting him and his family on a daily basis, and especially at the dinner that was supposed to take place back in April.
4: I want to begin by expressing our gratitude to the incredible men and women who put their lives on the line every day to protect my family and myself, all presidents and lots of others. That's the United States Secret Service, so I appreciate it very much.
8: The event was held in the ballroom of the Waldorf Astoria Hotel, a smaller venue that held out about 700 people at all in the end. WTOP at 2:32. In other news this morning, sources tell ABC News this weekend that President Donald Trump has been meeting with top advisors at the White House to talk about his options concerning Iran. To that end, ABC's Matt Rivers reports this morning that all comes on this, the 14th straight day now of U.S. attacks day by day, hour by hour on Iran, and a new escalation this weekend on the Red Sea.
3: After pounding targets in Iran for 2 weeks, President Trump huddling with top advisors at the White House, weighing whether to ramp up the U.S. military assaults.
4: We can even make it a heavier dose, and it's knocking out everything they have. Or there's a smarter strategy that lets you make a deal.
3: The president says he's not in a rush.
4: I'm not in a hurry.
3: It comes just days after the remains of 4 American soldiers killed were returned home.
8: In the meantime, WTOP National Security Correspondent J.J. Green tells us Saturday morning, it's hanging in the balance right now in the war with Iran and the U.S. Hanging in the balance is the global economy and the safety of countless civilians.
5: Iran's war is no longer confined to Iran. The numbers tell the story. What began as a confrontation with Israel and the United States has spread across more than a dozen strategic countries and locations, dramatically increasing the risk that a regional war will become even larger. In recent weeks, Tehran has launched direct massive drone attacks against roughly 12 countries and territories across the Middle East, including Israel, Iraq, Jordan, Bahrain, Kuwait, Qatar, Oman, Saudi Arabia, the United Arab Emirates, Syria, Turkey, and the British sovereign bases on Cyprus. Many of those targets are hosting U.S. troops and key military headquarters or critical infrastructure. And the list doesn't include attacks carried out by Iranian-backed proxy groups like the Houthis and Hezbollah, or repeated strikes on international commercial shipping. And as we look down the list of things the U.S. has to deal with now, we're starting to see that Iran is starting to either get its proxies or go itself after U.S. consulates, embassies, and locations connected to the U.S. government in all of those countries that I mentioned.
8: WTOP National Security Correspondent J.J. Green Saturday morning at 2:35. Two Maine Democrats now holding a party convention this weekend, Saturday, later today, to officially choose a candidate formally after their initial choice, you know, Graham Plattner, dropped out amid multiple controversies.
9: It's now all but certain that incumbent Senator Susan Collins will soon be challenged by Troy Jackson, a logger with decades of experience in state politics. Jackson began his career as a Republican and was first elected to state office as an independent before switching to become a Democrat in 2004. He's now one of the state's leading progressives, including calling for universal health care and the abolition of ICE. Maine is considered a must-win state for Democrats to take back the Senate. Peter Harlambus, ABC News.
8: Meantime, word Saturday morning that Virginia locally will move up to the 6th earliest Democratic presidential primary come midterms 2026. ABC News Deputy Political Director Ben Siegel explains why this is significant for the Commonwealth.
12: This is a huge move for Virginia. It puts Virginia, you know, in the top 6 states. If everything goes to plan, the week before Super Tuesday on March 7th, it would be February 29th, 2028. And what that would do would put the state, a major state in the South, now controlled by Democrats who have the ability to adjust the official calendar of the primary, put the state in a position to help winnow the field of Democratic candidates before Super Tuesday.
8: Former Virginia Governor Terry McAuliffe and other Virginia Democrats had lobbied the party for the earlier primary because of its racial diversity and equally spread between urban, suburban, and rural voters all at the same time. Virginia Senate Majority Leader Scott Sorovel, meantime, who represents parts of Fairfax County, issuing a statement saying, quote, "This is a remarkable honor that reflects the trust National Democrats place in Virginia voters," end quote. WTOP at 2:37. Good Saturday morning, July 25th. Thanks for taking the weekend ride with us this 2 a.m. hour. We'll update traffic and weather for you in just 1 minute. Meantime, if you're just joining us, thanks for taking the ride this Saturday morning. Look back now at some of the top stories, a recap of what we're following for you this morning on WTOP Saturday.
24: ABC News, I'm Dave Packer. Civil rights attorney Ben Crump led a crowd outside the state capitol in Madison to protest how Corey Ruiz was killed. We're told the 38-year-old wounded an officer with a knife while resisting arrest and was fatally shot 3 times after being tasered. Ruiz's daughter, Kay Leah Alimar.
25: People, whoever is saying, oh, but he was a criminal. So what? He had a family. He had me.
24: Massive forest fires in parts of Europe have sent thousands fleeing the flames. Towns near Spain's capital, Madrid, shut down. In France's south, the flames raging out of control in Bordeaux. An FDA advisory board voting to recommend 2 more peptides be added to the drug compounding list. The broader FDA would still have to approve. Peptides getting traction with social media influencers. There's no concrete data that using peptides can lead to better health outcomes. LeBron James officially announcing he's going to the Philadelphia 76ers for the likely end of his career. This is ABC News.
8: It is Saturday morning, July 25th. Thanks for taking the weekend ride with us. Time now is 2:38. Traffic and weather on the 8th. And good morning, Saturday, to John Mons with us in the WTOP Traffic Center.
0: Dean, let's check over in Northwest D.C. where Canal Road has been reopened for those trying to make it through there. So there, you've got that good news. In Virginia, Arlington, there's an accident with the left lane block eastbound on the 66. That's going to be between exit 73 and Roslyn Tunnel. In Springfield, an accident with the right lane blocked on 95 southbound at the Beltway. In Falmouth, 95 southbound between Centerport Parkway and Warrington Road, an accident has the right lane blocked there. And over in Maryland, the Beltway Outer Loop at University Boulevard, an accident has the two right lanes and the off-ramp all blocked. I'm John Mons, back with another check of traffic in about 10 minutes.
8: 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Here now, once again, 7 News First Alert Chief Meteorologist Veronica Johnson with a nice weekend as we start out.
1: For a summer's weekend, get ready for some perfect weather. Morning temperatures, it'll be in the 60s. Afternoon temperatures in the mid to upper 80s. Today will range from 81 to 87 degrees. Sunday between 82 and 88 degrees with just some scattered clouds. Now, early this Saturday morning, there could be a stray shower moving out down around Fredericksburg in our southern zones. And then the latter part of the weekend, we could have a brief shower. I'm 7 News Chief Meteorologist Veronica Johnson in the First Alert Weather Center.
8: We're at 70 degrees, comfortable out this 2 a.m. hour, 70 straight up, rest. It's 69 this check, Bethesda, 73 on the National Mall, 71 and holding outside the WTLP studios, where the time now, Saturday morning, is 2:40. And on WTLP, of course, we bring you money news at 10 and 40. John Wardock here to wrap your business week.
10: There's a major plot twist in Paramount's bid to own Warner Brothers Discovery. Paramount says it has agreed to delay the merger for months until next June if needed. The New York Times says Paramount is doing this so a judge can deal with a lawsuit involving a dozen states. Paramount's stock lost 3% on the news. Warner Brothers Discovery dipped a fraction. Pringles is teaming up with Buffalo Wild Wings just in time for the upcoming football season. They're going to roll out three new flavored chips next month. And Taco Bell on Rockville Pike is closing for repairs next week. Moco Show says the repairs have been planned for a while, and the closure has nothing to do with the contaminated lettuce outbreak. On Wall Street Friday, the Dow added 235 points. The S&P tacked on 3. The Nasdaq lost 161. John Wardock, WTOP News.
8: Overseas, Asian stocks finished the week down across the board.
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6: News happens here.
8: Word coming this weekend that former President Joe Biden has apparently dropped a lawsuit in which he sought at the time to block the release of audio recordings and transcripts. They are his interviews with a memoir ghostwriter recorded before he was elected president, and they are sought by Republicans in Congress as well. The recordings were originally obtained, we're told, by special counsel Robert Hur, who investigated Biden's handling of classified documents from his time as senator from Delaware and as vice president. Biden's lawyers say this morning the conversations were candid, personal, and intended to remain private, he thought. But Biden decided not to petition the Supreme Court or ask for a hearing by the full U.S. Court of Appeals for D.C. in the end. The grief in a Georgia courtroom was palpable this week as a teenager gunman pleaded guilty in the case to 55 different counts in a deadly 2024 high school shooting. The two students and two teachers were killed in the event with several others injured. ABC's Faith Obube reports this morning prosecutors played audio of Colt Gray, that's the suspect, crying during his interrogation.
13: The then 14-year-old sobbing in a police interview played during today's sentencing hearing, telling investigators he had second thoughts just before he carried out the deadly massacre in September 2024. Colt Gray blaming his degrading mental health and at one point saying in the interview that he warned his father before the deadly school shooting. The courtroom gripped with emotion as the teenager entered a guilty plea, admitting to all charges in his 55-count indictment.
8: In the world of entertainment, Sean Diddy Combs was involved in a fight at a federal prison where he is currently serving a 50-month sentence for transporting prostitutes. A source familiar with the incident telling ABC News.
9: The other inmate involved in the altercation made a remark to Combs, which instigated the fight, according to the source. It's unclear how long Combs will be in solitary confinement. The music mogul in October began his stay at New Jersey's FCI Fort Dix, where he's serving out his sentence for interstate prostitution. Combs is expected to be released in 2028. Peter Haralambos, ABC News, New York.
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8: It is still unclear as we roll into the weekend whether or not Saudi Arabia will ultimately agree to a nuclear partnership on the table with the U.S. that President Trump insists is already in the works. Now, this deal we're talking about, we are told, it would allow the U.S. to help the Saudis build nuclear power. It was announced formally by the Energy Secretary, but the president added a condition that the Saudis have normalized relationships with Israel for the trade. Saudi Arabia has long said it wants the formal recognition of the Palestinian state, which the current Israeli government will not agree to. Janet Kingston, who covers the State Department for ABC News, joining Start Here host Brad Milkey on ABC to talk about the Saudi nuclear deal and where we stand this weekend.
27: So this is a civilian nuclear agreement. It allows the U.S. to send sensitive nuclear technology to Saudi Arabia for a peaceful program. Now, this has been something that the Saudis have been after for a really long time. Of course, they export a ton of oil, but they want to maximize profits. And we've seen, of course, how volatile the energy markets can be. Mm-hmm. So they think this is a good route for them.
28: This agreement in particular, as it's been discussed thus far, does give priority access for American companies and the Saudi nuclear energy program, which will ultimately benefit American industry workers and supply chains.
27: But we've also heard Saudi ruler Mohammed bin Salman say that if Iran acquires a nuclear weapon, well, then Saudi Arabia is going to have no choice but to follow suit. So he's not exactly shutting the door to using that program for less than peaceful purposes.
29: I was going to say, when we hear about nuclear deals, most of us go immediately to nuclear weapons. Is that what the deal would be? Or is it more like you can have nuclear power plants? Or how does the Trump administration see nuclear capabilities in Saudi Arabia?
27: The Trump administration says this is going to be a totally peaceful program. There are going to be safeguards. And Brad, this is something the U.S. does with countries really around the world to build nuclear power capabilities. So there are checks and balances, guardrails, what have you, already in place. Now, there are some concerns about proliferation because this deal in particular doesn't shut the door on Saudi Arabia enriching uranium on its own soil. Now, there are some hurdles that they're going to have to cross before they get to that point, but it could eventually happen.
29: Where does Israel fit into this? Because we heard this deal was signed, and then yesterday we started hearing, actually, maybe this deal could be derailed because there's some provision in, like, the Trump administration is saying the Saudis should recognize Israel, like, diplomatically as a country, which a lot of Middle Eastern countries do not do. But so could this deal be in jeopardy now because of this Israel thing, or what happens?
27: Well, Brad, we know that the deal has been in the works for a while, and the conditions that the U.S. has wanted to see from Saudi Arabia have changed somewhat. Under the Biden administration, the benchmark was that Saudi Arabia would have to normalize diplomatic ties with Israel, sign on to the Abraham Accords, which are a series of bilateral agreements that were first brokered under the first Trump administration. So that requirement kind of fell away in recent months as these negotiations have been happening, up until Thursday, when President Trump posted on social media that he expected to see Riyadh go forward and sign on to the Abraham Accords before this all came to fruition.
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0: Checking on a few of the accidents around the DMV. Let's start in Virginia, where in Arlington, 66 eastbound between US 29 and Roslyn Tunnel, an accident blocks the left lane. On the 95 southbound at the Beltway, an accident has the right lane blocked. If you're down by Falmouth in Stafford County, 95 southbound between Centerport Parkway and Warrington Road, we've got the right lane blocked due to an accident. And closer to D.C., over in Montgomery County, an accident has the two right lanes blocked on the Beltway outer loop at University Boulevard. The two right lanes and the off-ramp are all closed as you make your way through there. I'm John Mons, back with another check of traffic in less than 10 minutes.
1: Beautiful weather this weekend, comfortable weather this weekend. Get out and enjoy, because starting on Monday, we're back to 90 degrees, much higher humidity. In fact, tropical air will be over us on Tuesday, and that could be the agent or activator for some thunderstorms that could be strong or severe. This weekend's high temperature, Saturday in the mid-80s, Sunday mid to upper 80s throughout the area. I'm 7 News Chief Meteorologist Veronica Johnson in the First Alert Weather Center.
8: Very nice out this 2 a.m. Saturday morning, 2 a.m. hour, July 25th. We are looking at 73 degrees, low humidity all around, 73 at the wharf. This check this morning, 73 Oxon Hill, 69 in Sterling. We're at 71 outside the WTOP studio.
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8: Here at home, Fairfax County detectives are this weekend investigating a fatal motorcycle crash that happened locally in Fairfax Station. It happened this week around 7 one night, involving a motorcycle and a vehicle, we're told. Detectives say 39-year-old Jennifer Hollingsworth of Fredericksburg was at the time operating a Suzuki motorcycle northbound on Ox Road when she apparently struck a 2021 Buick Enclave as it was making a left turn from southbound Ox Road onto eastbound Chapel Road. Hollingsworth was pronounced deceased at the scene. The driver of the Buick was uninjured and remained on the scene. The Fairfax County Crash Reconstruction Unit says this morning alcohol is not believed at this time to have been a factor in the crash for the driver of the Buick. The investigation continues this weekend. Now to tech mogul Elon Musk, opening up about his time in politics. In an interview with The Economist, Musk says that he got carried away during his brief political turn, including his short-lived role leading a government cost-cutting program known as DOGE. We all remember that. Editor-in-chief of Economist Annie Minton-Bettos asking Musk about his cut specifically to USAID.
7: You don't buy the idea that anybody, to put it really crudely and simply, any kid in Africa died because of the suddenness with which...
10: Zero.
7: I just don't think that's right. I just don't think... I've had people reporting in Africa who...
10: How many NGOs are there that could step in? Because bear in mind, it happened quickly, and there are literally tens of thousands of NGOs.
7: Not everyone functions as fast as you do. If funding is cut off for antiretrovirals overnight and it just stops, then people will die when they don't have access to them. And it just...
10: Only if they cannot get funding for that. But the Gates Foundation has $50 billion. What about them?
8: DOGE eventually came to an end last July. Luck in transportation on WTOP Saturday morning. If you own a Ford Bronco, listen up. It may need some work.
11: Ford is recalling nearly 566,000 Broncos and Bronco Raptors from model years 2021 through 2026. The automaker estimates that around 1% of the vehicles have insufficient protection on the wiring harness in the engine compartment, which can expose wires and short circuit, increasing the risk of fire. To fix the problem, dealerships will install new covers over the wiring free of charge. Ford says it's not aware of any reports of accidents or injuries related to the issue. Marcela Sanchez, Washington.
8: To the world of entertainment, this weekend, one of America's most beloved bands we hear is taking a pause for the rest of the summer.
12: The Beach Boys are rescheduling the rest of their North American tour dates to allow singer Mike Love time to recharge. The news dropped on Love's Instagram page, in which he posted a pic that read, "Gone surfing." The 85-year-old wrote, in part, "Playing for you is the highlight of our summer every year, especially as we celebrate the 250th anniversary of the United States, while saluting the 60th anniversary of Pet Sounds," adding, "We've been having a blast out there, and to keep the good vibrations going strong, we'll be taking a short break to recharge before getting back on the road in September." Michelle Polino, Fox News.
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17: The Nationals dropped the opener of their most important series in 7 years. 3-2 at Nats Park to a Diamondbacks club. They now trail by 3 games in the race for the final National League wildcard spot. Blake Butera.
20: Yeah, I mean, we're treating this like a playoff series. We're going to do everything we can to win these games, to match up the best we can, do whatever we have to do to come out of these with wins, because we know how important it is with these guys we're going up against in the standings.
17: The hard luck loss falls on the ledger of Zach Littell, who's had just 7 runs of support over his 4 outings in July. Much better things happen when Foster Griffin starts, as he will at 4:05 Saturday. The 11-2 All-Star hasn't lost a start since May 14th, and he'll face another hot entity as Arizona's won 4 straights and 10 of 12. The Mystic Shakira Austin, also on a roll of late. Just 2 days after dropping 25 points in a win over the Aces, she helped Team Washington win the WNBA All-Star Skills Competition in a statement on ESPN following her All-Star Game snub.
21: "I just always have something to prove. You know, I've been waiting to get back healthy, and I'm always just be hungry and go out there and do what I know I can do."
17: More on her on WTOP.com. Mystic's great Elena Deladon looked like she could still do it 3 years after retirement, and 17-year-old high schooler Gigi Banks knocked down a pair of near half-court shots to help Washington beat Seattle. Another D.C. star made history in Chicago as A.Z. Fudd became the first rookie in WNBA history to win the three-point shootout with a rookie record 30 points in the final. Rob Woodfork, WTOP Sports.
8: All right, thanks, Rob, as always.
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8: It's Saturday, July 25th. Thanks for being with us. 2:58 to time. Over to John Mons in the WTOP Traffic Center Saturday morning.
0: All right, in Maryland, let's work our way around the outer loop of the Beltway. Starting at exit 28 is an accident with the left lane block there. And then a little less than a mile away at exit 29, an accident has the two right lanes blocked. That's the outer loop at University Boulevard. Over in Virginia, accident has the left lane blocked eastbound on the 66. That's going to be between US 29 and the Roslyn Tunnel. In Springfield, an accident with the right lane blocked 95 southbound at the Beltway. And in Falmouth, 95 southbound between Centerport Parkway and Warrington Road, an accident with the right lane blocked through there. The WTOP Traffic Center is presented by Window Nation. 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I'm John Mons, back with another check of traffic in less than 10 minutes.
1: Beautiful weather this weekend. Comfortable weather this weekend. Get out and enjoy, because starting on Monday, we're back to 90 degrees, much higher humidity. In fact, tropical air will be over us on Tuesday, and that could be the agent or activator for some thunderstorms that could be strong or severe. This weekend's high temperature, Saturday in the mid-80s, Sunday, mid to upper 80s throughout the area. I'm 7 News Chief Meteorologist Veronica Johnson in the First Alert Weather Center.
8: 71 degrees and holding in our nation's capital, where the time now is 2:59.
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8: Good Saturday morning, July 25th. Finally, we've made it to the weekend. I'm Dean Lane. Coming up this 3 a.m. hour on WTOP Saturday, locally UDC places several employees on leave this weekend after a six-year-old nearly drowns a week ago on campus.
9: The deal's now done working to get White's Ferry open again. I'm Neil Augenstein.
13: New information about the e-scooter crash that left a nine-year-old boy dead in Fairfax County. I'm Scott Gelman.
14: When college bills and financial aid packages leave a gap, what should families do? I'm Kate Ryan.
8: Last night, President Donald Trump spoke at the rescheduled White House Correspondents Association dinner. We'll take you there. It was a mixed day on Wall Street at the closing bell. The Dow finished up 235 points. Good morning. Welcome in. 3 o'clock on WTOP.
15: From ABC News, I'm Dave Packer. A top-level meeting at the White House Friday. Sources say top advisors spoke to President Trump about his options in Iran. This comes after 13 straight days of U.S. attacks on Iran and a new escalation in the Red Sea. Iran-backed Houthis hitting cargo ships, Saudi Arabia striking back.
16: We are just learning that the Saudi military has just carried out new strikes against Houthi targets inside of Yemen. This war right now shows every sign of expanding with no clear signs of any off-ramp.
15: ABC's Matt Rivers, the escalation sending oil prices higher. The price of gas, an average now of $4.09 a gallon, says AAA. Colt Gray, the teen who carried out a mass shooting at Georgia's Appalachian High School in 2024, entering a guilty plea to 55 counts, including murder on Friday. Among the four killed, 14-year-old Mason Schermerhorn. His sister, Alana Schermerhorn Wallace, testified during the plea hearing.
18: If you're thinking of taking out all your pain and anger on all these innocent people, I feel like you shouldn't. He shouldn't deserve to be here.
15: Gray faces a minimum sentence of life in prison. A day after two men were stabbed on New York's Upper West Side, 51-year-old Raul Morales was arrested and brought up on charges.
19: These random stabbings rattled the neighborhood, and as the mayor said, they horrified the entire city. And the suspect, 51-year-old Raul Morales, is charged with attempted murder and assault, and police are also charging him with committing a hate crime.
15: ABC's Aaron Katursky. President Trump attending a rescheduled White House Correspondents Association dinner Friday night. It's 3 months after the annual dinner ended abruptly in April when gunshots rang out. President Trump Friday.
24: But I respect most of them. I must say that you do a great job, amazing job, and
2: It's an honor. As I said 3 months ago, the show must go on.
15: Trump thanked the journalist who cover his administration, but hurled a fair number of jabs. You're listening to ABC News.
8: WTOP at 3:02. Good Saturday morning. It's the weekend. We finally made it. July 25th, 2026. Clear with some patchy fog by daybreak. Low humidity. Low of 58 to 65. Later today, partly cloudy. 82 to 87. Good morning to you. I'm Dean Lane. We're at 71 in our nation's capital. We begin locally this morning with an update for you on the University of the District of Columbia this weekend taking action over the near drowning of a six-year-old boy who was attending soccer camp on campus a week ago, as we reported here on WTOP, emphasizing this morning that no employees have been accused in doing anything wrong. A statement from the office of the university president, Maurice Eddington, this weekend says the school's athletic director, several lifeguards, and the UDC aquatics manager have all been placed on administrative leave. The statement says that allows the university to review the situation fully and fairly. The boy was found unresponsive, we understand, at the bottom of a pool on UDC campus. That happened on Monday. A UDC lifeguard manager telling police no lifeguard was on duty when the child was found and rescued, with an estimated 30 other children in the pool with no protection at the time. UDC says it is committed to conducting a comprehensive fact-based investigation. We'll keep you updated on WTOP, where the time now this morning is 3:04. As a local family mourns the death this weekend of their 9-year-old son, police locally in Fairfax County are releasing more information this weekend about Thursday's awful crash between the electric scooter he was riding and a minivan.
13: Police say it happened around 5:30 Thursday night as a van turned into a townhouse neighborhood in Herndon.
3: Made a left off Highland Mews and then made a left into Mating Court when the 9-year-old who was operating the electric scooter struck the rear of the minivan on the passenger side.
13: Fairfax County Police Captain Harold Morris says the boy wasn't wearing a helmet. He was taken to the hospital, where he ultimately died.
3: At this point, we have found that the adult female driver was operating that vehicle in a safe manner. And at this point, the investigation is still ongoing.
13: Investigators do have some video of the crash, but they still don't know how fast the e-scooter was going or what kind it was. Police say speed and alcohol weren't factors. They're reminding community members that Virginia law requires anyone under 15 to wear a helmet.
3: This is a very tragic event.
13: At Fairfax County Police Headquarters, Scott Gelman, WTOP News.
8: At 3:05 Saturday morning, we turn to the latest now on the feud between the White House and the Smithsonian. President Donald Trump has ordered warning signs to be installed now outside the Smithsonian's National Museum of American History. They are to alert, we're told, the public that the museum does not, in his view, accurately reflect America's history. The unusual executive order here is considered an escalation of the president's challenge to the Smithsonian of late. The White House also issuing a statement on Friday, repeating the president's opinion that the History Museum's director has, quote, radical activist ideology, end quote. And the museum itself, he says, undermines American institutions. The Smithsonian has declined comment so far. We'll keep you updated on that one as we hear more. What will it take? That's the question this morning, Saturday, to get the White's Ferry to cross the Potomac River again for the first time, actually, since 2020. Remember the White's Ferry? As WTOP's Neil Augenstein first reported this week, the ferry and the surrounding land and buildings were donated locally to Montgomery County. And Neil tells us Saturday the hope here is the ferry will soon return to carrying cars and people between Maryland and Virginia once again.
9: Here at White's Ferry on the Maryland side, ferry owner Chuck Kuhn said he donated the ferry and Montgomery County's buying the 3 acres of shoreline.
4: And this will unlock tremendous opportunities for Maryland, Montgomery County to work together with VDOT and Loudoun County to get this ferry reopened for the community.
9: Since no agreement's been reached with Brockland Farm on the Virginia side, County Executive Mark Elrich was asked if they'd try to find another docking area in Virginia.
5: We'd be open to the discussion, but we actually have explored some other options, and the other options did not seem as feasible as we thought.
9: He says he hopes Loudoun County and Virginia are able to negotiate a deal.
5: So taking by eminent domain is possible, but it sort of should be the final step.
9: He says asserting eminent domain can end up in a lengthy court battle. at White's Ferry on the Maryland side. Neil Augenstein, WTOP News.
8: It's 3:07 on your Saturday morning. To a lawsuit now between the town of Ocean City, Maryland, locally, and a church is getting some attention this weekend. The issue on the table is a homeless shelter that St. Paul's by the Sea Episcopal Church has opened in their parish hall. WTOP's Jimmy Alexander tells us Saturday morning the church hosts between 30 and 35 people nightly.
7: No one from the city council nor the mayor has ever spoken to us at all.
10: Now, Reverend Jill Williams did meet with city manager Terry McGeehan, and she says he told her to find parishioners who were local, wealthy business owners.
7: Have them call the mayor and city council if I wanted anything done, because that's how things are done here in Ocean City.
11: I never said wealthy parishioners. I never said that was the way to get any sort of approval.
10: Now, McGeehan says he told the reverend to have any member of her congregation or new council members explain the church's mission.
11: I would give that advice to any nonprofit that was coming to Ocean City and looking for a grant.
10: The issue, McGeehan says, is not the shelter itself. It's that the church turned a meeting hall into a sleeping area without a permit, which he says violates Ocean City's zoning laws.
7: This is the mission of the followers of Jesus Christ, and that we're not going to stop.
10: From Ocean City, Jimmy Alexander, WTOP News.
8: Good Saturday morning, July 25th. Welcome in.
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20: Michael and Son.
8: Let's check traffic this early Saturday morning. Now for that, over to John Mons.
0: All right, things are taking a certain turn for the better. We do have a few accidents that may slow you down. Let's go to Springfield. Accident with the right lane blocked, 95 southbound at the Beltway exit 170. Over Montgomery County, an accident has two left lanes blocked, the Beltway outer loop at New Hampshire Avenue. That's exit 28. That paving operation that was going on the Virginia side of the American Legion Bridge seems to have cleared out. Even though it was down to one lane, now it seems like things are moving through without issue whatsoever and definitely up to speed. 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They have the hottest styles for every budget. 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I'm John Mons, back in less than 10 minutes with another look at traffic.
8: Let's check that forecast as we roll into the weekend together this early Saturday morning with Veronica, starting out quite nicely out there this morning.
1: If you've been looking for that perfect weekend without the bugs, without the heat, without the humidity, and some decent air quality, well, this is going to be your weekend. Both Saturday and Sunday, you can get a lot of yard work done. This morning's temperatures at sunrise will be around 60 to 67 degrees, and for the afternoon, about 81 to 87 degrees. Expect partly cloudy skies today, and much the same on Sunday. We'll have temperatures ranging between 82 and 88 degrees for the afternoon. I'm 7 News Chief Meteorologist Veronica Johnson in the First Alert Weather Center.
8: We're at 69 degrees Tyson, 67 Waldorf, 73 this check Lafon Plaza, 70 outside the WTOP studios, with traffic and weather Saturday morning in the 3 a.m. hour, brought to you this time around by Long Fence. 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Or of course, we bring you money news at 10 and 40. 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
24: New home sales did better than expected last month. A new government report found they rose 1.6% as builders offered price discounts. Logan Modashami, the lead analyst at HousingWire.com, says builders are still trying to work down all the supply they have.
25: There's just no traction going on, and there really hasn't been since the early part of COVID. And this is one of the reasons why we're not growing our housing starts and permits, because they simply have too much supply on their books right now to get more confident about building homes.
24: Meantime, Booz Allen Hamilton was a big winner on Wall Street Friday. The McLean company saw its stock pop some 10% after saying it's seeing strong demand for its services for national security and cybersecurity. On Wall Street, the Dow Jones Industrial Average added 235 points Friday. The S&P advanced 3. The NASDAQ lost 161. John Werdock, WTOP News.
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27: Within the past year, several D.C. restaurants have closed their doors for good. Some owners are pointing to Initiative 82 as a big financial strain.
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1: From Mexico, this morning, Washington Post reporter Leanne Sun on the challenges of controlling this outbreak.
2: So this tells you that investigators have been able to put together more pieces of the puzzle to track people who had this common exposure and link them back to the five states. So now you have four states. That means all the people in these nine states had a common exposure to the shredded lettuce who ate at Taco Bell.
3: Lena, talk to us a little bit and enlighten us a little bit, if you would, please, on the fact that a lot of these investigations are happening at the local level, not necessarily the state health departments, right?
2: Yes. And it depends on how state health departments are organized. Mm. Some are centralized, but a lot of the local counties are the ones who have to do the interviews with patients. If you live in X county, then that county is going to be the person who's going to be asking you, what did you eat yesterday? What did you eat 2 weeks ago? What kind of stuff do you buy at the grocery store?
4: We still have to keep reminding folks that it's not everything that's being affected, but it's certainly scary enough to have an idea of what you should eat and where you should eat it. So please give us that advice.
2: It is really hard to say don't eat this or do eat that because people eat a lot of different things. You can imagine if you had an enchilada at Taco Bell, you would not know every single ingredient in your enchilada, right? And nobody remembers what they ate 2 weeks ago. So unlike some other foodborne illnesses outbreaks, this one is harder to solve because of the nature of the parasite. It is hard to do genetic typing for it, which means most of this has to be detective work. People interviewing you, and you have to be willing to answer questions for 45 minutes about what you ate.
3: Lena, I know it's been such an unusual time now for public health, particularly with Robert F. Kennedy Jr. at the top of the chain there as the head of the nation's health secretary. Just wondering if there has been anything new when it comes to the Taylor Farms decision that it was a false positive. I know we had you on earlier talking about that, but does that continue to complicate things here on whether or not the source of this was from Taylor Farms and its Mexico plant there or its Mexico farm?
2: No, I think that's it. It's the only thing is that was very confusing. There is overwhelming evidence from the CDC and the FDA tracing back what people ate and what was contaminated to this farm in central Mexico that belonged to Taylor Farms de Mexico. The thing that FDA was looking at was a separate thing, which is when you look at stuff coming across the border, they want to make sure that everything there is kosher. And so they did a test on lettuce there. That's the thing that turned out to be a false positive. And it's very hard to test for this parasite in a sample. And so that is separate. It does not take away at all what this investigation is. Having said that, though, we don't know what other products might be contaminated. And there are multiple other outbreaks that FDA is investigating, including a big one of 72 people. And I believe that's the one in North Carolina. And it may not be lettuce. It may be something else.
4: And we had heard that maybe parsley or cilantro might be something that is involved here. Any evidence of that?
2: The local officials in North Carolina said that when they look at what people most list as what they ate, parsley and cilantro is what comes up most often. They were not getting that many signals linking to lettuce to this other nine-state outbreak. So I think that's being investigated, but that's not definitive evidence. That's just what they said people remembered. That has to be investigated much more deeply.
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5: Let's check in on a couple of accidents. First off, in Virginia, in the Springfield area. This is going to be on the 95 southbound at the Beltway, an accident with the right lane blocked through there. Also in Montgomery County, an accident with the two left lanes blocked on the Beltway outer loop at New Hampshire Avenue. Other than that, looking around, we don't have anything going on the east or westbound 66. The 270 looking great in both directions to and from Frederick. The 50 heading toward the Bay Bridge doing just fine. So is the Anacostia Freeway and the Baltimore-Washington Parkway. I'm John Mons, back with another

0: The check of traffic in about 10 minutes.
1: This is as good as it gets for summer. And here we are in late July. Instead of high humidity and scorching temperatures, we're going to be comfortable this weekend, all weekend long. Now, this morning's temperatures are going to be running between 60 and 67 degrees at sunrise. Your afternoon, 3, 4 p.m., 81 to 87 degrees. And then Sunday, mostly sunny skies, about 82 to 88 degrees. There could be a stray shower or storm by late evening. I'm 7 News Chief Meteorologist Veronica Johnson in the First Alert Weather Center.
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9: Do an update now this Saturday morning on the charter bus driver accused in the crash that killed, you may remember, five people and injured dozens. That was back in the spring, May 29th, along I-95 near Quantico, Virginia, is where it happened. Well, he'll remain in jail for now, we're told. Jing Dong is his name, charged officially with five counts of involuntary manslaughter in the Stafford County crash. Three of those charges, we understand this weekend against him, are being handled in Circuit Court 2 in the District Court. Now, it was just earlier this week, the Circuit Court judge in the case set bond at $25,000, but the District Court judge did not agree on Friday and then rejected setting bond for Dong at all. He's a New York resident who is considered a flight risk by prosecutors in the case. Investigators say this morning he didn't stop for a construction zone the day of the event, hit several cars. His trial is set for this fall in October. We'll keep you updated. Big bills can come with seeing your child attend the college of their dreams these days. No secret there. One expert has some advice this weekend for you on making sure that payment schedules and billing cycles do not leave your student shut out of the classes.
10: College students and their families should make sure that their financial aid packages have been lined up and match the college or university's billing cycles.
11: It can help you avoid these shocks, such as being unenrolled because a payment deadline has been missed.
10: Tisa Silver Kennedy, founder and executive director of the Maryland Center for Collegiate Financial Wellness, says students and their families should also get to know the campus's financial aid website. And keep in mind, she says,
11: the number of times that they're going to need to re-up this process of financial aid, it's at a standard going to be twice a year, once per semester, and then an additional time if they choose to enroll in special sessions like summer or winter.
10: Kate Ryan, WTOP News.
9: Meanwhile, students at Howard University and their parents faced issues this week from financial aid at Howard University after receiving an email that pushed some, well, to tears.
12: Right now, the future is uncertain for more than 400 recent high school graduates preparing to attend Howard University with roughly 2 weeks to go until the start of the fall semester.
13: We stopped our review around 12:30, 1 o'clock this morning, and we will continue to lean in through the weekend.
12: Senior Vice President for Enrollment Management and Student Success, Kiana Scales, says the move is part of a new protocol.
13: So the deadline to meet financial requirements was July 10th.
12: We found a student who was one of 46 to be re-enrolled after waking up at 4 a.m. and driving from North Carolina to communicate with the financial aid office in person, but it may not be the same ending for others.
13: Then we will continue to engage in conversations with students about what a pathway to Howard might look like in the future. So perhaps enrolling at a community college or another institution that is lower in cost so that they can finish.
12: Annalisa Gale, WTOP News.
9: Now to a little-known street in Northwest D.C. that's home to some of the city's most obscure statues. In this episode of Met About Town Saturday morning, WTOP's Matt Koufax heads to Unicorn Lane, as it's known.
14: In my last episode, DC author-creator Austin Graff and I told you the story of the city's incredibly unique unicorn statues.
15: Cannot find them at the zoo, but you can find them here at Chatsworth Townhomes.
14: But what about the name of the street itself that inspired these obscure markers? Austin told me when developers were building the Chatsworth Townhomes here in Northwest, they were faced with a district-size dilemma.
15: They had to kind of follow the model of naming streets, so they were looking for a U word with three syllables because you have Tennyson and then Worthington in between.
14: Unfortunately, options were slim in that department.
15: Urinal, it would fit, but that doesn't quite have a good like ring. Underwear would also fit, but also kind of not ideal.
14: Umbrella, universe, ultimate. Come on, guys, any ideas?
15: And so one of the few options was really Unicorn Lane, and so they named it that and decided to play it up big.
14: Sometimes it really is as simple as that. One decision eventually led to these two statues seated on hind legs, horns towards the sky, standing watch over this community.
15: To be honest, every time I come here, I imagine them. Once I leave, I think they're much more giant than they actually are.
14: So if you're ever in this neck of the literal woods, make sure you stop by and say nay. In the district, Matt Koufax, WTOP News.
9: And Matt has a video online, you know he does, where he does a deep dive into the unicorn statues themselves. If you want more, search Matt Koufax at our website. 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
16: The Nationals celebrated HBCUs at the ballpark, but not a curly W, as the Arizona Diamondbacks held the Nats' major league leading offense to just a Dylan Cruz home run in a 3-2 contest that saw the Diamondbacks' bullpen pitch a combined three-inning no-hitter for the win. Blake Butera, is this a late-game pressing by your guys?
17: You know, I'm not sure. I definitely know we haven't had a walk-off this year. Outside of that, I'm not sure. Maybe it's a little bit of pressing. I know how badly these guys want to win. Once you get one, they'll come in bunches.
16: The Nats fall back to 500 and trail red-hot Arizona by three games in the race for the last NL wildcard berth. The Orioles also dropped their series opener at home, 7-6 to Atlanta in a wild 10th-inning shootout. Speaking of shootout, D.C.'s own A.Z. Fudd capped a night of DMV domination to open WNBA All-Star Weekend in Chicago by becoming the first rookie to win the three-point shootout as just the fourth rookie to even participate in the competition, telling ESPN.
18: Oh, I'm so grateful. This is amazing to be here, to be invited to do this, and this crowd, this turnout tonight was awesome.
16: Awesome for Team Washington in the skills competition as well. 31-24 winners over Seattle with newly minted Hall of Famer Elena Deladon shooting the ball so well, ESPN's Holly Rowe asked her about a comeback.
19: I gotta work on my stamina. My second round was not nearly as good as the first, but you know, we're champs, so I'll take it.
20: That wasn't a no. It wasn't a no, but it was not a yes.
16: Fair enough. Yet she's still about a half decade younger than LeBron James, who picked Philadelphia to play his NBA record 24th season. Rob Woodfork, WTOP Sports.
9: Alrighty, thanks, Rob. As always, the rescheduled White House Correspondents' Dinner taking place last night, Friday night. President Trump was there. We'll take you there. It's 3:28. An update on traffic and weather just around the corner. Stay with us.
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9: 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Traffic and weather on WTOP.
22: In these early morning hours, not much volume of traffic, not much going on. That's the good news. Over in Virginia in Springfield, 95 southbound at the Beltway, an accident has the right lane blocked. We're still looking for that one to be cleared out over there. In Montgomery County, an accident has the two left lanes blocked on the Beltway outer loop. at New Hampshire Avenue. That's exit 28. We'll keep you updated with that and more. I'm John Mons, back with another check of traffic in less than 10 minutes.
9: And over to Veronica now. We checked that forecast this early Saturday morning for you as we rolled into the weekend together.
0: This is as good as it gets for summer. And here we are in late July. Instead of high humidity and scorching temperatures, we're going to be comfortable this weekend, all weekend long. Now, this morning's temperatures are going to be running between 60 and 67 degrees at sunrise. Your afternoon, 3-4 p.m., 81 to 87 degrees. And then Sunday, mostly sunny skies, about 82 to 88 degrees. There could be a stray shower or storm by late evening. I'm 7 News Chief Meteorologist Veronica Johnson in the First Alert Weather Center.
9: 71 degrees in our nation's capital. You're waking up to right now.
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24: So we were sold immediately. 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Right? You agree?
23: Wouldn't change a thing.
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9: Good Saturday morning, July 25th. Welcome in for the ride. Thanks for joining us. Finally, we've made it to the weekend. I'm Dean Lane. Teddy Gellman is our producer. Our top story this morning on WTOP. We began updating you now as we roll into this weekend Saturday and the latest in the war between Iran and the U.S. It is the 14th consecutive night of U.S. bombing in the war against Iran, day by day, hour by hour. U.S. military says it's fired on a second merchant vessel this week that was trying, apparently, to breach its blockade of Iranian ports. News Nation's Jessica Cartilage actually reports this morning on the current American military posture as to where we stand.
25: President Trump saying that he is close to a decision on what he described as a massive attack against Iran, one that he says could be even bigger than previous U.S. operations. Now, the latest U.S. strikes targeted Iranian military sites across the country, including a Revolutionary Guard naval base and drone facilities on Keshem Island. Iran says that it has continued targeting U.S.-linked military facilities in both Jordan and Kuwait. Explosions were also reported near a U.S. military base in Erbil, that's in northern Iraq. And the Wall Street Journal reporting today that Kuwait and Bahrain conducted airstrikes against Iran earlier this month, a sign that Gulf countries are also trying to find ways to retaliate. The Pentagon saying that this war has already cost the U.S. $37.5 billion. Those attacks and those shipping routes have forced commercial vessels to reroute and in some cases go all the way around Africa. That means that shipping insurance prices are skyrocketing as well. Houthi-backed forces say that they attacked two oil tankers in the Red Sea. They are threatening to continue blocking Saudi-linked shipping. That's through the Bab el-Mandeb Strait. President Trump also saying tonight that Iran could be forced to pay for any damage to commercial ships using Iranian funds that are still frozen by the United States. And after meeting with leaders in Asia, Secretary of State Marco Rubio also telling reporters that just like the United States, China does not support any tolls being placed by Iran in the Strait of Hormuz. So again, China and Pakistan really pushing, allegedly, for these continued ceasefire talks. And there is shared concern tonight with the U.S. and the U.K. with concern over the Strait of Hormuz and the Bab el-Mandeb Strait.
9: Early Saturday morning, that was News Nation's Jessica Cartilage on WTOP. In other news this morning, Saturday, President Trump is set apparently to meet next week with Ukrainian President Volodymyr Zelensky. And CBS News correspondent Nicole Killian reports Saturday morning from the White House, it all comes as Ukraine is actually gaining ground once again against Russia.
4: It is being reported that the Ukrainian president may attend the late Senator Lindsey Graham's funeral, which is set for next Tuesday. So that could be part of why he will also be here Tuesday at the White House. But this also comes at a time where there is a lot of renewed attention on Ukraine and the war that has been ongoing between Ukraine and Russia. In fact, just before his passing, Lindsey Graham met with President Zelensky and, of course, was trying to push a Russia sanctions package, which we could see the Senate take up before they begin their August recess. So certainly this comes at a time where Zelensky may be seeking momentum for that legislation, which would impose more sanctions on Russia, potentially also add some sanctions on Iran as well, which is something that the president has also been pushing.
9: CBS correspondent Nicole Killian. WTOP now at 4, that would be 3:35. The rescheduled White House Correspondents' Dinner did take place finally last night, Friday evening. This was the second time, you may remember, the event was held nearly 3 months to the day after a gunman breached security back in the spring at the originally planned dinner in April. Authorities say this morning the man was planning at that time to assassinate the president and members of his cabinet in attendance. During his address last night, President Donald Trump reflected on the originally planned dinner.
6: Just like my presidency, the second time is always better. It's always better. And the third time will be better yet. I'm only kidding. From the earliest moments after the attack on our dinner last April, I knew we had to reschedule this event as soon as possible. We had to do it very quickly, and we met very quickly, and we figured something out. But the attempted mass murder at the Washington Hilton, that's what it could have been, was an assault on our democracy itself.
9: The alleged gunman, identified this weekend as Cole Allen, faces charges this morning of attempting to assassinate the president and assault on a federal officer with a deadly weapon. WTOP at 3:37. Good Saturday morning, July 25th. Thanks for taking the early weekend ride with us. Glad you're in. Welcome. I'm Dean Lane. 3:37 the time, an update on traffic and weather, you know, 1 minute away. Meantime, if you're just joining us, welcome in. Glad you're with us. A recap of the top stories we're following this hour for you on WTOP this morning.
7: ABC News, I'm Dave Packer. A high-level meeting at the White House Friday. Sources say top advisors spoke with President Trump about his options in Iran. It comes after 13 straight days of U.S. attacks on Iran and a new escalation in the Red Sea. Iran-backed Houthis hitting cargo ships. The escalation sending oil prices higher. The price of gas now an average of $4.09 a gallon, says AAA. Colt Gray, the teen who carried out a mass shooting at Georgia's Appalachian High School in 2024, entering a guilty plea to 55 counts, including murder Friday. President Trump attending a rescheduled White House Correspondents Association dinner on Friday night.
6: But just like my presidency, the second time is always better. It's always better. And the third time will be better yet. I'm only kidding.
7: It's 3 months after the annual dinner ended abruptly in April when gunshots rang out. This is ABC News.
9: It's Saturday, July 25th. Glad you're with us. 3:38 on WTOP. Good morning. Traffic and weather are the 8th, and good morning to John Mons in the WTOP Traffic Center this weekend morning.
22: I was all set to say, hey, there's nothing happening out there. You could drive anywhere without issue, but...
9: And then?
22: Yes, 95 southbound at mile marker 155 in Prince William County. Maybe some delays with a multi-vehicle crash there. The south left center, the center lane, the right center lane, the right lane, right shoulder. All those are closed through there, so we'll keep you updated on that one. Really, otherwise, though, no matter where you're going around the Beltway, you'll have no issues. 95 north into Baltimore, no problems all the way up to there. No problems on the east and westbound 66. And even if you're heading out on the Dulles Access Road, no problems there either. I'm John Mons, back in less than 10 minutes with another look at traffic.
9: Now we take you over to the P.J. 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
0: Your Saturday and your Sunday. It's going to be gorgeous and very comfortable for spending time outdoors. This morning's temperatures, somewhere between 60 and 67 degrees. The afternoon will top out at 81 to 87 degrees. We'll have an east wind at about 5 to 10 miles per hour. I'm 7 News Chief Meteorologist Veronica Johnson in the First Alert Weather Center.
9: Right now, we are at 67 in Alexandria, 72 Penn Quarter, 67 Columbia. This 3 a.m. hour, Saturday morning, July 25th, we're down a degree to 70 outside the WTOP studios, where the time now is 3:40. And of course, on WTOP, we bring you money news at 10 and 40. John Wardock here to wrap your business week this morning.
10: A major development in Paramount's quest to own Warner Brothers Discovery. Paramount says it has agreed to delay the merger for months until next June if needed. The New York Times reporting Paramount is doing this so a judge can deal with a lawsuit involving a dozen states. Booz Allen Hamilton saw its stock rise 10% on Friday. The McLean Company says it is focused on national security and cybersecurity. And in a financial update, the company says it is seeing strong demand for those services. On Wall Street, the blue chips closed out the week with a 0.5% gain on Friday. The Dow Jones Industrial Average up some 235 points. The S&P 500 tacked on 3. The NASDAQ was down 161 points. John Wardock, WTOP News.
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1: here.
9: It is a story you first heard right here on WTOP. White's Ferry is being acquired by Montgomery County. 6 years after the ferry stopped linking Montgomery and Loudoun counties, you may remember, on the Potomac River. The hope here is it will soon carry cars and people once again between Maryland and Virginia. This morning, Saturday, WTOP's Neil Augenstein, who broke this story recently, tells us getting the ferry back in service is still, well, apparently a long way off.
11: Chuck Kuhn, who owned the ferry, says that his only goal was to get it reopened. Standing here on the boat ramp in front of the ferry that's been docked here for 6 years, Kuhn donated the ferry. Montgomery County Executive Mark Eldridge said that the county was paying $1.5 million for the land here on the Maryland side, including the ferry itself. I'm sorry, including the dock, including the landing area, including White's Ferry grill and store, and the equipment that's here. Eldridge says that he hopes that Loudoun County is now able to work out some sort of a deal with the owner of the land on the Virginia side, Libby Devlin, who owns Rockland Farm. Chuck Kuhn and Libby Devlin have not been able to reach any sort of agreement. The hope for Montgomery County people is that Loudoun County's government or VDOT can convince her to sell to them, then the two counties might have a better chance of restarting the ferry service.
9: WTOP's Neil Augenstein, Saturday morning here on WTOP. Turning the page this morning, Paramount agrees to delay the closing, apparently, of its $81 billion buyout of Warner Brothers planned, the Warner Brothers Discovery deal, well into next year to push it back, maybe as late as June. This, as a judge continues to consider right now this weekend, a challenge from 12 different states seeking to block this deal altogether. Paramount said it would not close the merger until either a court ruling is made on the merits of the lawsuit itself or June 1, 2027, whichever comes first. 12 states, led by California, sued to block the pending buyout, claiming it would, quote, extinguish competition, end quote, in Hollywood and lead to fewer choices for consumers, in particular moviegoers and cable customers. Paramount, which itself was bought by Skydance just last year, says this morning the merger they think would be good for competition and the media industry. Stay tuned. SpaceX on Friday launching the 13th flight test of the Starship V3 rocket. The flight is considered to be a crucial one for NASA's plans in their Artemis program and the space race with China, as we hear from CBS News space consultant Bill Harwood this morning.
12: Yeah, you know, the upper stage of this rocket, a variant of it, is what NASA's counting on to get astronauts launched to the surface of the moon in 2028. Now, you mentioned this was a 13th test flight of a Starship Super Heavy. They've had mixed results throughout. In the last flight, they had some engine shutdowns, things like that. They really wanted to chalk up a clean flight today. And I have to say, based on what we've seen, it looks like it was just that. So a major shot in the arm for SpaceX. Good news for NASA. That doesn't mean there are no challenges. They've got to really perfect this rocket. They don't have a lot of time to do it, but chalking up a successful flight is a major step for them.
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9: Let's turn to the medical page. Some great news this weekend for millions of seniors who are using those GLP-1 family drugs for weight loss or who would like to take them for that reason but can't afford to pay as much as $500 a month. Medicare is now covering these prescriptions, we hear this weekend, the medications themselves for those who qualify when used solely for the issue of weight loss. This morning, Consumerman Herb Weisbaum, a contributing editor at Checkbook.org, explains how all this works.
27: It's called the GLP-1 Bridge Program, and it's a pilot program for those who have prescription drug coverage, what's called Part D, through Medicare, a Medicare Advantage program, or a standalone prescription plan. The Bridge Program started on July 1st and runs through the end of 2027.
28: This is a really important development for Medicare beneficiaries. 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
28: 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And up to this July, the only way that you could get a GLP-1 drug is if you had an underlying condition like type 2 diabetes or heart disease. But now, with this new Bridge program, you now have access to GLP-1s specifically prescribed for weight loss.
27: The new program covers all formulations of Wegovy, Foundayo tablets, and the QuickPen formulation of Zepbound. Regardless of which you use or the dosage, if you qualify, you'll only pay a $50 copay for a one-month supply. Now, Medicare's GLP-1 Bridge Program won't cover someone who wants to lose 10 or 20 pounds. This is for those who are significantly overweight. To qualify, your doctor must submit a prior authorization confirming that you are eligible based on your body mass index, or BMI.
28: 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But if you do have some form of an underlying health condition, those standards go down to 27 or higher for the body mass index.
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27: Want to know more? 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I'm Herb Weisbaum, the consumer man for WTOP News.
9: 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Traffic and weather on WTOP.
22: Most of our major construction problems have been picked up for the overnight. There is still construction going on. 95 northbound, the off-ramp to the outer loop of the Beltway. That's got some traffic moving slow once you get on the outer loop exit ramp there. We also have an accident. This is a 95 southbound in Virginia. Multi-vehicle accident. It's after Dale Boulevard, the Dale Boulevard exit. The left center lane, the right lane, and the right shoulder are all closed through there. I'm John Mons, back with another check of traffic in about 10 minutes.
0: If you've been looking for that perfect weekend without the bugs, without the heat, without the humidity, and some decent air quality, well, this is going to be your weekend. Both Saturday and Sunday, you can get a lot of yard work done. This morning's temperatures at sunrise will be around 60 to 67 degrees, and for the afternoon, about 81 to 87 degrees. Expect partly cloudy skies today, and much the same on Sunday. We'll have temperatures ranging between 82 and 88 degrees for the afternoon. I'm 7 News Chief Meteorologist Veronica Johnson in the First Alert Weather Center.
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9: Here at home locally, a Montgomery County council member believes this morning firefighters violated a county law prohibiting cooperation with Immigration and Customs Enforcement. The Banner reports on that this weekend. This occurred apparently when they prepared to launch a boat on the Potomac earlier this week in an incident to potentially rescue people fleeing ICE agents. District 5 council member Kristen Mink says for this event that she does not blame the firefighters for this, who had to think fast and were faced with contradictory county rules on the table on Wednesday morning. To that end, park police were with ICE agents on the Clara Barton Parkway, you may have heard. They called Montgomery County Fire and Rescue and said they had people who needed rescuing after they sprang from a vehicle and ran towards the Potomac in the event. It turned out that no rescue was necessary. Two people were taken into custody in the incident, and a search for the third was called off, according to NBC4 this weekend. Councilmember Mink said, quote, "We should have done more to avoid the perception of collaboration with ICE," end quote. A third person, as we said this morning, has died as a result of the awful flooding that continues this weekend in South Texas after the floodwaters swept away a vehicle in Valverde County, as we hear from Texas Governor Greg Abbott this morning.
4: On July the 20th, there was a report that in Valverde County, a report of a death of someone who was driving through high waters and got swept away and lost their life. So now there are officially three people whose lives have been lost because of the July floods.
9: Turning the page, there was a terrifying scene off the shores of the Pacific Northwest when a seaplane crashed this week, as we hear from ABC's Trevor Ault this morning.
5: Plane skimming low over the water, then flying behind trees, and you can hear it hit the rocky shore. Wreckage erupting in flames. All 10 passengers and the pilot scrambling to escape.
16: Just stay there.
5: Some were able to swim to shore, others more badly injured. Good Samaritans in boats rushing to the rescue, the U.S. and Canadian Coast Guard racing in behind them.
9: The operator of the plane, Kenmore Air, says its pilot adjusted his flight path because of apparent weather situations. The airline says the plane had passed all its recent inspections. Both the FAA and NTSB have launched investigations. We'll keep you updated on WTOP. In health news this morning, an egg recall in the U.S. is now tied to a salmonella outbreak.
6: There may literally be a bad egg in your house. The FDA out with another food warning Friday, this time regarding certain types of eggs. The agency says at least 98 people across 17 states have been infected with salmonella. Midwest Poultry Services issued a voluntary recall of white shell eggs and brown cage-free shell eggs with sell-by and best-by dates between July 20th and August 17th. The recalled staples sold in several states, including Texas, Louisiana, Mississippi, and New Mexico. The FDA is investigating. I'm Stephanie Officer, ABC News.
9: To the entertainment reel this Saturday morning, where word comes that a rocker cuts his residency performance short after falling ill, apparently.
7: Bon Jovi cut his Madison Square Garden concert short, pulling the plug early Thursday and vowing to reschedule. The singer's rep said, in part, John Bon Jovi spoke from stage and told fans he had been battling a sinus infection, which led to the show's early ending. The spokesperson promised updated information will be available shortly for attendees. The rocker notably was in the middle of the eighth show in his nine-night MSG residency when he left the stage after Living on a Prayer, telling attendees, "I'm sorry, I'm hurt, and you're not getting the best of me." Michelle Polino, Fox News.
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10: The Nationals dropped the opener of their most important series in 7 years. 3-2 at Nats Park to a Diamondbacks club. They now trail by 3 games in the race for the final National League wildcard spot. Blake Butera.
16: Yeah, I mean, we're treating this like a playoff series. We're going to do everything we can to win these games, to match up the best we can, do whatever we have to do to come out of these with wins, because we know how important it is with these guys we're going up against in the standings.
10: The hard luck loss falls on the ledger of Zach Littell, who's had just 7 runs of support over his 4 outings in July. Much better things happen when Foster Griffin starts, as he will at 4:05 Saturday. The 11-2 All-Star hasn't lost a start since May 14th, and he'll face another hot entity as Arizona's won 4 straight and 10 of 12. The Mystic Shakira Austin also on a roll of late. Just 2 days after dropping 25 points in a win over the Aces, she helped Team Washington win the WNBA All-Star Skills Competition in a statement on ESPN following her All-Star Game snub.
19: I just always have something to prove. You know, I've been waiting to get back healthy, and I'm always just be hungry and go out there and do what I know I can do.
10: More on her on WTOP.com. Mystic's great Elena Deladon looked like she could still do it 3 years after retirement, and 17-year-old high schooler Gigi Banks knocked down a pair of near half-court shots to help Washington beat Seattle. Another D.C. star made history in Chicago as A.Z. Fudd became the first rookie in WNBA history to win the three-point shootout with a rookie record 30 points in the final. Rob Woodfork, WTOP Sports.
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9: Good Saturday morning. Welcome in for the ride. 3:58 on WTOP. Good morning to John Mon Saturday in the WTOP Traffic Center with us.
22: Well, we got a little rain moving through the area, which maybe has led to an accident around Dale City, 95 southbound, right near the Dale Boulevard exit, exit 156. The accident there is multi-vehicles involved. The 3 left lanes are blocked as you make your way through there. And traffic is jammed from Opitz Boulevard, the on-ramp right there. Keep that in mind as you make your way through there. It is moving very slow, and the rain is still falling as well. The WTOP Traffic Center is presented by Window Nation. 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I'm John Mons, back in about 10 minutes with another look at traffic.
0: For a summer's weekend, get ready for some perfect weather. Morning temperatures that'll be in the 60s, afternoon temperatures in the mid to upper 80s. Today will range from 81 to 87 degrees, Sunday between 82 and 88 degrees with just some scattered clouds. Now, early this Saturday morning, there could be a stray shower moving out down around Fredericksburg in our southern zones, and then the latter part of the weekend, we could have a brief shower. I'm 7 News Chief Meteorologist Veronica Johnson in the First Alert Weather Center.
9: Right now, you're waking up to 68 degrees in our nation's capital. 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
9: It's Saturday morning, July 25th. Finally, we've made it to the weekend. Dean Lane. Coming up Saturday morning on WTOP in the 4 a.m. hour, the University of the District of Columbia investigates the near drowning of a six-year-old on campus.
2: New details about a deadly e-scooter crash in a Herndon neighborhood. I'm Scott Gelman.
9: White's Ferry has a new owner Saturday morning, may be a little closer this morning to reopening service again across the Potomac.
8: Ocean City, Maryland is suing a church over its homeless shelter across from City Hall. I'm Jimmy Alexander.
9: Wall Street ended mixed at the closing bell. On Friday, to wrap your business week, the Dow picked up 235 points. The Nasdaq was down 161. Good morning. Welcome in for the ride. 4 o'clock the time now on WTOP.
11: From ABC News, I'm Dave Packer. Massive forest fires in parts of Europe have sent thousands fleeing the flames. Towns near Spain's capital, Madrid, shut down. And in France's south, the flames raging out of control in Bordeaux. ABC's Marcus Moore.
12: Huge plumes of smoke darkening the sky over southwest France's beaches, popular with American tourists. Whipping winds and a historic heat wave in part fueling the flames. Across the border in central Spain, authorities racing to evacuate a care home as flames burn nearby, assisting the most vulnerable, people using walkers and wheelchairs.
11: With Iranian attacks on more shipping routes, the escalating war is sending oil and gas prices higher. Josh Feldman is on a family road trip from South Florida to Cooperstown, New York.
13: We started at like 350 in South Florida, 360. So it's just been going up every state we hit. The lowest we've seen was like 410, 415.
11: An FDA advisory board voting to recommend two more peptides to be added to the drug compounding list. ABC News medical contributor, Dr. Alok Patel.
14: That does not mean FDA approved. That's an important distinguish for the public. What this means is that the raw ingredients can be legally made by compounding pharmacies, and then a physician may be able to prescribe from the compounding pharmacy.
11: Peptides are getting traction with social media influencers, but there's no concrete data that using peptides can lead to better health outcomes. In Canada, officials gathered on Friday to dedicate the new Gordie Howe International Bridge, which will connect Windsor, Ontario with Detroit. Canada canceled the planned joint ceremony after President Trump announced a new 50% tariff on Canadian goods entering the U.S. And President Trump addressing the journalists who cover him at the White House Correspondents' Dinner on Friday night.
15: But I am delighted to be here at the White House Correspondents' Dinner. Amazing people. A lot of people that I like. Some I don't like at all.
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9: WTOP at 4:02. It's Saturday morning. We've made it to the weekend, July 25th, 2026. Clear headed towards daybreak with some patchy fog by daybreak, 58 to 65, low humidity for the low. Partly cloudy later today, 82 to 87. Good morning to you. I'm Dean Lane. We're at 68 in Washington right now. We begin the ride this half hour locally with the University of the District of Columbia, placing formally the school's athletic director, several lifeguards, and the UDC aquatics manager all on administrative leave this weekend. Now, this is connected to the investigation a week ago of Monday's near drowning of a six-year-old boy. A statement from the office of the university president, Maurice Eddington, says this leaves the leaves that they're talking about here for the employees are not disciplinary action and do not indicate anyone is guilty of any missteps. The statement goes on to say this morning, this step allows the university to review the situation fully and fairly. The boy on that day, Monday, a week ago, was found unresponsive at the bottom of the swimming pool, as we reported on WTOP. He was on the campus Monday with a UDC lifeguard manager telling police during that incident, no lifeguard was on duty with roughly 30 children unprotected or supervised in the pool at that time. WTOP at 4:03. We've been telling you about the Fairfax County crash involving an e-scooter that left a 9-year-old boy dead. On Thursday night this week, WTOP Scott Gelman tells us Saturday morning police are sharing new details this weekend about exactly what happened here.
2: It happened around 5:30 Thursday night in a townhouse neighborhood in Herndon, not far from Dulles Airport.
23: The indications at this point show that the van entered the townhouse community. And when that van entered the townhouse community, the electric scooter struck the side, the rear passenger side of that van.
2: Fairfax County Police Captain Harold Morris.
23: There's no indication at this time that there's any unsafe or reckless manner in which the driver, an adult female, was operating this van.
2: Police are still trying to figure out what kind of e-scooter it was, and they found some video footage of the crash.
23: I do not know the speed of that scooter at this point.
2: But they say speed and alcohol don't seem to be factors. Investigators say the 9-year-old boy wasn't wearing a helmet at the time of the incident. Now they're issuing a reminder.
23: The law specifically says that anyone under 15 shall wear a helmet.
2: In Fairfax County, Scott Gelman, WTOP News.
9: WTOP at 404. Have you heard about this? The long inactive White's Ferry is apparently getting a new owner. It's Montgomery County. WTOP's Neil Augenstein reports this Saturday morning they hope to restore operation of the historic ferry operation that up until 6 years ago, you know, took people and cars at the time back and forth from Poolsville to Loudoun County over the Potomac.
3: The only goal was to get the ferry opened. We never were worried about who owned it. We just wanted to make sure the ferry got back open for the community.
4: Standing here on the boat ramp in front of the ferry that's been docked for 6 years, Chuck Kuhn made the donation.
5: Montgomery County's agreed to purchase this property for $1.5 million. This includes approximately 2.5 acres of riverfront land, a store, a ferry ramp, a boat launch, storage buildings, and other structures and improvements on this land.
4: County Executive Mark Elrich.
5: I hope that our colleagues in Loudoun County and the Commonwealth of Virginia take note of this major shift and see their way to acquire the rights needed to restart the service.
4: He says he hopes Loudoun County or VDOT can work a deal with the owner, Libby Devlin, but he's open to the idea of Virginia trying to exert eminent domain.
5: You take by eminent domain, we could wind up in court for a while, even longer than getting to a decent agreement. So I'd still hold out for being able to find an agreement with the owner or with the state that doesn't require eminent domain.
4: At White's Ferry in Maryland, Neil Augenstein, WTOP News.
9: WTOP Saturday morning at 4:06. It is the resort town of Ocean City versus an Episcopal church. The town is in federal court right now trying to stop the church from running an overnight homeless shelter that's apparently right across from City Hall. WTOP's Jimmy Alexander this morning reports the Reverend Jill Williams says the message from town officials has been extremely clear.
17: They told us from the beginning that this place needs to look like Disneyland.
8: Reverend Jill Williams of St. Paul by the Sea Episcopal Church says city manager Terry McGeehan spoke for the mayor and city council, who she says she's never met.
17: No one ever walked the 40 feet across the street to meet me or to have conversations here with us.
8: The church hosts between 30 and 35 people a night and provides about 120 meals a day during the summer.
17: Several of our guests work for the town of Ocean City. This is where their families are. Why would they leave?
18: What they've done in there is basically installed rows of bunk beds. That's what we call barracks style sleeping.
8: Town manager Terry McGeehan says that's not allowed in Ocean City.
18: What they have done is clearly not code compliant. It's a zoning violation.
8: From Ocean City, Jimmy Alexander, WTOP News.
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9: 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Thanks for taking the weekend ride with us. 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
9: Traffic and weather on the 8th. Traffic's first. Good morning to John Munns this early Saturday morning with us in the WTOP Traffic Center.
29: And off to Virginia we go. Construction is blocking the right lane of the ramp to the outer loop. This has been going on for a while, that construction project. It's still ongoing, unlike the others. So 95 northbound off-ramp to the outer loop of the Beltway. Prepare for yourself to have to slow down through there. Big accident. This one's on I-95 southbound at Dale City, Dale Boulevard, exit 156. Three left lanes are blocked. Traffic is backing up. In fact, it's jammed from Opitz Boulevard up to the accident site. selling your car, watch out for fake payments, unsafe meetups, endless haggling, or you could just sell to Fitzgerald and know exactly who you're dealing with. Go to FitzBuysCars.com today. I'm John Mons, back in less than 10 minutes with another check of traffic.
9: Over to Veronica now, who's checking that forecast for what should be a really nice and low humidity weekend.
0: Beautiful weather this weekend, comfortable weather this weekend. Get out and enjoy, because starting on Monday, we're back to 90 degrees, much higher humidity. In fact, tropical air will be over us on Tuesday, and that could be the agent or activator for some thunderstorms that could be strong or severe. This weekend's high temperature, Saturday in the mid-80s, Sunday mid to upper 80s throughout the area. I'm 7 News Chief Meteorologist Veronica Johnson in the First Alert Weather Center.
9: 68 degrees, College Park, 66 this morning, Fairfax, 69 on the National Mall this 4 a.m. hour, Saturday morning, July 25th. We're at 68 and holding outside the WTOP studios, where the time now is 4:10 on WTOP. And on WTOP, of course, we bring you money news at 10 and 40. John Wardock here to wrap your business week as we roll into this weekend together.
6: There's a major plot twist in Paramount's bid to own Warner Brothers Discovery. Paramount says it has agreed to delay the merger for months until next June if needed. The New York Times says Paramount is doing this so a judge can deal with a lawsuit involving a dozen states. Paramount's stock lost 3% on the news. Warner Brothers Discovery dipped a fraction. Pringles is teaming up with Buffalo Wild Wings just in time for the upcoming football season. They're going to roll out three new flavored chips next month. And Taco Bell on Rockville Pike is closing for repairs next week. Moco Show says the repairs have been planned for a while, and the closure has nothing to do with the contaminated lettuce outbreak. On Wall Street Friday, the Dow added 235 points. The S&P tacked on 3. The Nasdaq lost 161. John Wardock, WTOP News.
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7: Debate over National Guard troops in D.C. is heating up. The deployment tied to President Trump's crime initiative could stay in place through Inauguration Day 2029.
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9: Let's talk politics on WTOP this weekend, Saturday morning. Election 2028. South Carolina will retain the title, we understand, this weekend of the first state to vote in the Democratic presidential primary calendar. Virginia has also moved up on the list. To flesh this out, we turn to ABC News Deputy Political Director Ben Siegel this morning to talk about it.
22: Well, I think this further cements South Carolina's status as, you know, one of the key kingmakers in this process after they propelled Joe Biden to the nomination in 2020. Some of the debate that was had today at the DNC at the Rules and Bylaws Committee focused on, you know, the state's diversity, the number of black voters in South Carolina, you know, a demographic group that is so critical to the Democratic Party, and also a southern state, a region of the country that's becoming increasingly influential, that's poised to get a greater share of seats in the House after the next census, potentially, and the Electoral College. So it was a combination of factors here that led to South Carolina sort of leapfrogging the pack to cement itself in this new lineup that will be officially confirmed at the DNC summer meeting next month.
2: Ben, let's talk about what's happening in Virginia. The Commonwealth got a big push here, going to be the sixth presidential primary. Tell us about this. I know Terry McAuliffe was pushing for it along with some other Democrats.
22: Yeah, I mean, he's certainly celebrating today. This is a huge move for Virginia. It puts Virginia, you know, in the top six states. If everything goes to plan, the week before Super Tuesday on March 7th, it would be February 29th, 2028. And what that would do would put the state, a major state in the South, now controlled by Democrats who have the ability

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1: Process usually was faced with a smaller field of candidates, a smaller field that had already been narrowed by Iowa and Nevada. So at this point now, South Carolina voting first, lots of black voters there, potentially more options for someone like Governor Wes Moore to make a name for himself. And he'll obviously have name recognition if he runs for president and is able to stay in the mix until that Virginia primary at the end of February. So there's so many different ways to slice this. You can make a case for a whole bunch of different people and how it makes their path to the potential nomination more intriguing. But that was one of the first thoughts I had today when the DNC took this action.
2: Tell us what the next steps are here, Ben.
1: There's still some details to iron out. This has to be fully approved by the full DNC in August at their summer meeting. And what also has to happen in these states is that on the legal side, on the statutory side, the state legislatures and governors have to move in their legislatures to formally change the date of the primaries. So that will happen fairly quickly, hopefully in the next couple of months here for the Democratic Party is what they're anticipating in states like Michigan, New Mexico, Virginia. But they're going to have an issue with New Hampshire. New Hampshire has a state law that requires it to be the first primary in the nation. New Hampshire Democrats are really frustrated today by the change in the calendar here and the schedule. And the DNC is now imposing penalties, warning that if any state breaks this new order they've come up with, the state could lose its influence in this process. So there's a bit of a staring match, a game of chicken going on between New Hampshire Democrats and the DNC tonight. No clear answer on what will happen if those Democrats try to move forward with their historic first in the nation primary despite this new calendar.
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3: Traffic and weather on WTOP.
6: On this early Saturday morning, we do have one situation that's ongoing. This is going to be in Virginia, southbound on the 95 at the Dale Boulevard exit, which is exit 156. We have an accident there, multi-vehicles involved in this one. And it's got the two right lanes blocked right now. It actually was blocking more than that earlier, so things are getting better. Traffic still jammed from Opitz Boulevard to the accident site. So once again, that's 95 southbound at Dale City. Two right lanes are blocked as you make your way through there. Otherwise, 66 east and westbound of Virginia looking great. The 270 in Maryland, the 50, 95 north of Baltimore. All those are doing fine. We just have that one situation that you just heard about. I'll keep you updated on that and more when I check traffic again in about 10 minutes.
3: All right, coming up this half hour on WTOP, after traffic and weather for you this morning.
7: Outrage at Howard University after hundreds of incoming freshmen were unenrolled. I'm Annalisa Gale.
3: Let's check that forecast. Pretty nice for this weekend, according to Veronica this morning.
8: If you've been looking for that perfect weekend without the bugs, without the heat, without the humidity and some decent air quality, well, this is going to be your weekend. Both Saturday and Sunday, you can get a lot of yard work done. This morning's temperatures at sunrise will be around 60 to 67 degrees. And for the afternoon, about 81 to 87 degrees. Expect partly cloudy skies today. And much the same on Sunday, we'll have temperatures ranging between 82 and 88 degrees. For the afternoon. I'm 7 News Chief Meteorologist Veronica Johnson in the First Alert Weather Center.
3: Comfortable with low humidity this 4 a.m. hour, Saturday morning, July 25th. Welcome to the weekend. Thanks for sharing it with us here at WTOP this early morning. You're waking up to 70 straight up in Georgetown this morning, 67 Bowie, 67 also in Leesburg, and it is down to 67 outside the WTOP studios this morning. Also coming up this half hour for you on WTOP.
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4: Word coming this weekend that Paramount has apparently agreed for now to delay its merger with Warner Brothers for months after 12 state attorneys general sued recently over the deal because of antitrust concerns with the measure.
5: Both Paramount and the state attorneys general declared victory on Friday after they reached an agreement to delay the merger until June 2027 at the latest, or until a court rules in the legality of the $81 billion deal. The agreement comes after a judge this week temporarily blocked the merger from going forward. The delays, though, could be costly. If the deal is delayed past October, Paramount would need to pay a $650 million fee to Warner Brothers shareholders every quarter. Peter Haralambos, ABC News.
4: Here at home, Maryland's Attorney General Anthony Brown has announced this weekend the state has a settlement, apparently, with seven different opioid manufacturers. That includes them making a more than $13 million payment to the state. The money on the table will go toward dealing with the overdose crisis, believed responsible for the deaths of over 1,400 people locally in Maryland last year. State here has previously announced it was expecting more than $747 million over the next 15 years from previous settlements, with almost $170 million already distributed states, counties, and cities. Now, this latest deal on the table also imposes, we're told, limits on how the companies conduct business. They made and sold generic opioids such as oxycodone, hydrocodone, and fentanyl patches. We'll keep you updated on WTOP. Hundreds of high school graduates locally woke up heartbroken this week over concerns that they would no longer actually be able to attend their college, Howard University. This morning, WTOP's Annalisa Gale is talking to the students making their voices heard on social media.
6: I don't like being emotional.
7: In a TikTok video with more than 377,000 views, recent high school graduate Isabella Williams shared that she received an email from Howard University that left her heartbroken.
6: Many students, I say well over 100, have been unenrolled and dropped from Howard University.
7: She spoke to WTOP Friday as she was driving from Alabama to figure out her future at the university and beyond.
6: I know that I listened to every single thing that they told us to do, and for them to say, well, actually you didn't, and now we're going to punish you for it. That was insane to me.
7: Senior Vice President for Enrollment Management and Student Success, Kiana Scales, says 502 students received the email Williams got as part of a new protocol this year.
8: So the deadline to meet financial requirements was July 10th. We stopped our review around 12:30, 1 o'clock this morning, and we will continue to lean in through the weekend.
7: Annalisa Gale, WTOP News.
4: As you heard, the journey to college can include financial bumps along the roadways, but does hitting a money obstacle mean the end of a dream for students and their families? This morning, WTOP's Kate Ryan reaches out to an expert on navigating college finances.
9: I would love for there to never be mistakes in student communications, but sometimes it happens.
10: Tisa Silver Kennedy, founder and executive director of the Maryland Center for Collegiate Financial Wellness, says even if a student gets a notification of unenrollment over finances,
9: it's not something that necessarily means your dream is over. You've got to go to another college or university. It doesn't always mean that.
10: But it does mean digging deep and documenting your financial aid packages, payment plans, and making sure you're in sync with the college or university's billing cycles. Another reminder, she says, make sure that of all the emails coming from the university campus, the ones from the financial aid and bursar's offices don't get lost in the shuffle. Kate Ryan, WTOP News.
4: Turning to the medical page Saturday morning on WTOP, nearly 100 people sickened by salmonella, a new outbreak tied to eggs this morning.
11: The FDA says it's determined the eggs recalled by Midwest Poultry Services are a likely source of the illness. But the Indiana-based company doesn't account for all 98 illnesses, which started between November 21st and June 30th. The company previously recalled eggs produced and distributed from farms in Texas between June 6th and July 3rd. The eggs were sold under several brand names and sold in Kroger stores in Texas and Louisiana and Brookshire grocery stores in Texas, Oklahoma, Arkansas, Louisiana, New Mexico, and Mississippi. The FDA says if you have them, throw them away or return them for a refund. Lisa Lacerra, Fox News.
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12: The Nationals celebrated HBCUs at the ballpark, but not a curly W, as the Arizona Diamondbacks held the Nats' Major League leading offense to just a Dylan Cruz home run in a 3-2 contest that saw the Diamondbacks' bullpen pitch a combined three-inning no-hitter for the win. Blake Butera, is this a late-game pressing by your guys?
13: You know, I'm not sure. I definitely know we haven't had a walk-off this year. Outside of that, I'm not sure. Maybe it's a little bit of pressing. I know how badly these guys want to win. Once they get one, they'll come in bunches.
12: The Nats fall back to 500 and trail red-hot Arizona by three games in the race for the last NL wildcard berth. The Orioles also dropped their series opener at home, 7-6 to Atlanta in a wild 10th-inning shootout. Speaking of shootout, D.C.'s own A.Z. Fudd capped a night of DMV domination to open WNBA All-Star Weekend in Chicago by becoming the first rookie to win the three-point shootout as just the fourth rookie to even participate in the competition, telling ESPN.
14: Oh, I'm so grateful. This is amazing to be here, to be invited to do this, and this crowd, this turnout tonight was awesome.
12: Awesome for Team Washington in the skills competition as well. 31-24 winners over Seattle with newly minted Hall of Famer Elena Deladon shooting the ball so well, ESPN's Holly Rowe asked her about a comeback.
15: I gotta work on my stamina. My second round was not nearly as good as the first, but you know, we're champs, so I'll take it.
16: That wasn't a no. It wasn't a no, but it was not a yes.
12: Fair enough. Yet she's still about a half decade younger than LeBron James, who picked Philadelphia to play his NBA record 24th season. Rob Woodfork, WTOP Sports.
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4: Good Saturday morning, July 25th. Coming up this half hour on WTOP after traffic and weather, that rescheduled White House Correspondents' Dinner taking place officially last night, Friday evening. President Trump was there. We'll take you there here on WTOP. Traffic and weather on WTOP.
19: And a good morning to you, unless you're heading southbound on 95 right around Dale City, because there's an accident there with multi-vehicles involved. Two right lanes are blocked. I think the right shoulder is still blocked. Traffic is backing up, starting at around Dale Boulevard. So if you get to Dale Boulevard, you're just feet away from the backup beginning, and then it gets down to a standstill, almost a parking lot, as it approaches the accident. So keep that all in mind. I'll be back in less than 10 minutes to check I'm John Mons, back again in about 10 minutes with the latest traffic.
4: Veronica has a look at a pretty good forecast as we roll into this weekend together.
20: This is as good as it gets for summer. And here we are in late July. Instead of high humidity and scorching temperatures, we're going to be comfortable this weekend, all weekend long. Now, this morning's temperatures are going to be running between 60 and 67 degrees at sunrise. Your afternoon, 3, 4 p.m., 81 to 87 degrees. And then Sunday, mostly sunny skies, about 82 to 88 degrees. There could be a stray shower or storm by late evening. I'm 7 News Chief Meteorologist Veronica Johnson in the First Alert Weather Center.
4: We're at 67 degrees all around the region this morning in Rockville, Ashburn, Fort Washington, and outside the WTOP studios, where the time now on your Saturday morning is 4:30.
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4: And a good Saturday morning, July 25th, 2026. Finally, we made it to the weekend. Thanks for kicking it off with us this morning. Welcome in. I'm Dean Lane. Teddy Gelman is our producer. Our top story this half hour on WTOP. Paramount has agreed this week to delay its merger, apparently, with Warner Brothers for months, after 12 states' attorneys general sued over the deal because of antitrust concerns.
5: Both Paramount and the state attorneys general declared victory on Friday after they reached an agreement to delay the merger until June 2027 at the latest, or until a court rules in the legality of the $81 billion deal. The agreement comes after a judge this week temporarily blocked the merger from going forward. The delays, though, could be costly. If the deal is delayed past October, Paramount would need to pay a $650 million fee to Warner Brothers shareholders every quarter. Peter Haralambos, ABC News.
4: Here at home, the near drowning of a six-year-old boy has led the University of the District of Columbia this weekend to place the school's athletic director, several lifeguards were told, as well as the UDC aquatics manager, all on administrative leave. The boy, who was attending a soccer camp recently, was found unresponsive at the bottom of the swimming pool on campus a week ago Monday. A UDC lifeguard manager telling police at the time no lifeguard was on duty when the child was found, and estimated that roughly 30 different children in all were in the pool at the same time with no supervision. A statement from the office of the university president, Maurice Eddington, says this morning placing the personnel on leave allows the university to review the situation fully and fairly. Further saying, the statement says the action does not indicate by itself that anyone did anything wrong. Stay tuned. That rescheduled White House Correspondents' Dinner taking place officially last night, Friday evening. It was the second time, as you know, the event was held, nearly 3 months to the day after a gunman breached security at the originally planned dinner back in the spring in April. Authorities say this morning Cole Allen was at that time planning, apparently, to assassinate the president and members of his cabinet in attendance. He faces charges this morning of attempting to assassinate the president and assault a federal officer with a deadly weapon. During the address last night, President Trump praised the Secret Service and thanked them for protecting him and his family on a daily basis, and especially at the dinner that was supposed to take place in April.
21: I want to begin by expressing our gratitude to the incredible men and women who put their lives on the line every day to protect my family and myself, all presidents, and lots of others. That's the United States Secret Service, so I appreciate it very much.
4: The event was held in the ballroom of the Waldorf Astoria Hotel last night, a smaller venue that only held about 700 people for the event. WTOP at 4:33. Sources tell ABC News this morning that President Trump has been meeting with top advisors at the White House lately to talk about a particular subject, what his options are right now, immediately, in Iran. ABC's Matt Rivers reports this morning that it all comes on this, the 14th straight day of U.S. attacks continuing day by day, hour by hour, on Iran, and a new escalation on the Red Sea as well.
22: After pounding targets in Iran for 2 weeks, President Trump huddling with top advisors at the White House, weighing whether to ramp up the U.S. military assaults.
21: We can even make it a heavier dose, and it's knocking out everything they have. Well, there's a smarter strategy, and that's you make a deal.
22: The president says he's not in a rush.
21: I'm not in a hurry.
22: It comes just days after the remains of four American soldiers killed were returned home.
4: Meantime, WTOP National Security Correspondent J.J. Green with us Saturday morning tells us hanging in the balance here in the war with Iran are the global economy and the safety of countless civilians.
0: Iran's war is no longer confined to Iran. The numbers tell the story. What began as a confrontation with Israel and the United States has spread across more than a dozen strategic countries and locations, dramatically increasing the risk that a regional war will become even larger. In recent weeks, Tehran has launched direct massive drone attacks against roughly 12 countries and territories across the Middle East, including Israel, Iraq, Jordan, Bahrain, Kuwait, Qatar, Oman, Saudi Arabia, the United Arab Emirates, Syria, Turkey, and the British sovereign bases on Cyprus. Many of those targets are hosting U.S. troops and key military headquarters or critical infrastructure. And the list doesn't include attacks carried out by Iranian-backed proxy groups like the Houthis and Hezbollah, or repeated strikes on international commercial shipping. And as we look down the list of things the U.S. has to deal with now, we're starting to see that Iran is starting to either get its proxies or go itself after U.S. consulates, embassies, and locations connected to the U.S. government in all of those countries that I mentioned.
4: WTOP National Security Correspondent J.J. Green, Saturday morning at 4:35. Turning now to new information this morning about President Donald Trump's not flying his new Air Force One home from the NATO summit in Turkey earlier this month. Multiple sources telling the New York Times this weekend there was a credible threat that forces with ties to Iran were targeting Mr. Trump amid concerns the luxurious plane was not as secure as the older Air Force One. There's been no comment yet from the White House, but President Trump has previously said the abrupt change from the new to an older jet for the trip home had nothing to do with the new jet's security. Stay tuned. Maine Democrats, let's talk politics. They're holding a party convention tonight, Saturday, to officially choose that candidate after their initial choice, as you know, Graham Plattner, dropped out amid multiple controversy.
1: It's now all but certain that incumbent Senator Susan Collins will soon be challenged by Troy Jackson, a logger with decades of experience in state politics. Jackson began his career as a Republican and was first elected to state office as an independent before switching to become a Democrat in 2004. He's now one of the state's leading progressives, including calling for universal health care and the abolition of ICE. Maine is considered a must-win state for Democrats to take back the Senate. Peter Harlambus, ABC News.
4: It's Saturday morning, July 25th. Thanks for taking the ride with us. Time now is 4:37 this early morning as you rise with us. An update on traffic and weather just a minute away for you. Meantime, if you are just joining us, welcome in for the ride. A recap now this Saturday morning of some of the top stories this hour we're following for you on WTOP.
6: ABC News, I'm Dave Packer. Civil rights attorney Ben Crump led a crowd outside the state capitol in Madison to protest how Corey Ruiz was killed. We're told the 38-year-old wounded an officer with a knife while resisting arrest and was fatally shot three times after being tasered. Ruiz's daughter, Kay Leah Alemar.
23: People, whoever is saying, oh, but he was a criminal. So what? He had a family. He had me.
6: Massive forest fires in parts of Europe have sent thousands fleeing the flames. Towns near Spain's capital, Madrid, shut down. In France's south, the flames raging out of control in Bordeaux. An FDA advisory board voting to recommend two more peptides be added to the drug compounding list. The broader FDA would still have to approve. Peptides getting traction with social media influencers. There's no concrete data that using peptides can lead to better health outcomes. LeBron James officially announcing he's going to the Philadelphia 76ers for the likely end of his career. This is ABC News.
4: Saturday morning, July 25th. Thanks for taking the ride with us. Time now to be exact 4:38. And good morning to John Mons with us this early hour in the WTOP Traffic Center Saturday morning.
19: All right, got a new accident to tell you about. This one's going to be the 66 westbound, right around mile marker 60. It's a tractor-trailer crash. It's at Chainbridge Road. The right lane, the right shoulder, and the right exit ramp narrows through there, but the right lane, the right shoulder are closed as you make your way through there. In Dale City, we still have that accident blocking the two right lanes of 95 southbound. The backup begins just after Dale Boulevard, but traffic is actually starting to move through there. So I imagine that it will be cleared out of there sometime in the very near future. I'll let you know. I'm John Mons, back with another check of traffic in less than 10 minutes.
4: Now we take you over to the P.J. 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
20: If you've been looking for that perfect weekend without the bugs, without the heat, without the humidity and some decent air quality, well, this is going to be your weekend. Both Saturday and Sunday, you can get a lot of yard work done. This morning's temperatures at sunrise will be around 60 to 67 degrees. And for the afternoon, about 81 to 87 degrees. Expect partly cloudy skies today. And much the same on Sunday, we'll have temperatures ranging between 82 and 88 degrees for the afternoon. I'm 7 News Chief Meteorologist Veronica Johnson in the First Alert Weather Center.
4: Comfortable out with low humidity. Some would say chilly compared to what we've had recently. 64 degrees this morning in Manassas, 4 a.m. hour, Saturday morning, July 25th. At 68, this check Metro Center, 67 Frederick, 67 down a degree outside the WTOP studios, where the time now on your Saturday morning is 4:40. On WTOP, of course, we bring you money news at 10 and 40. 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
7: New home sales did better than expected last month. A new government report found they rose 1.6% as builders offered price discounts. Logan Modashami, the lead analyst at HousingWire.com, says builders are still trying to work down all the supply they have.
8: There's just no traction going on, and there really hasn't been since the early part of COVID. And this is one of the reasons why we're not growing our housing starts and permits, because they simply have too much supply on their books right now to get more confident about building homes.
7: Meantime, Booz Allen Hamilton was a big winner on Wall Street Friday. The McLean company saw its stock pop some 10% after saying it's seeing strong demand for its services for national security and cybersecurity. On Wall Street, the Dow Jones Industrial Average added 235 points Friday. The S&P advanced 3. The NASDAQ lost 161. John Werdock, WTOP News.
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2: News happens here.
4: Word coming this weekend that former President Joe Biden has apparently dropped a lawsuit in which he sought at the time to block the release of audio recordings and transcripts. They are his interviews with a memoir ghostwriter recorded before he was elected president, and they are sought by Republicans in Congress as well. The recordings were originally obtained, we're told, by special counsel Robert Hur, who investigated Biden's handling of classified documents from his time as senator from Delaware and as vice president. Biden's lawyers say this morning the conversations were candid, personal, and intended to remain private, he thought. But Biden decided not to petition the Supreme Court or ask for a hearing by the full U.S. Court of Appeals for D.C. in the end. The grief in a Georgia courtroom was palpable this week as a teenager gunman pleaded guilty in the case to 55 different counts in a deadly 2024 high school shooting. The two students and two teachers were killed in the event, with several others injured. ABC's Faith Obube reports this morning prosecutors played audio of Colt Gray, that's the suspect, crying during his interrogation.
24: The then 14-year-old sobbing in a police interview played during today's sentencing hearing, telling investigators he had second thoughts just before he carried out the deadly massacre in September 2024. Colt Gray blaming his degrading mental health, and at one point saying in the interview that he warned his father before the deadly school shooting. The courtroom gripped with emotion as the teenager entered a guilty plea, admitting to all charges in his 55-count indictment.
4: In the world of entertainment, Sean Diddy Combs was involved in a fight at a federal prison where he is currently serving a 50-month sentence for transporting prostitutes, a source familiar with the incident telling ABC News.
5: The other inmate involved in the altercation made a remark to Combs, which instigated the fight, according to the source. It's unclear how long Combs will be in solitary confinement. The music mogul in October began his stay at New Jersey's FCI Fort Dix, where he's serving out his sentence for interstate prostitution. Combs is expected to be released in 2028. Peter Haralambos, ABC News, New York.
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28: happens here.
4: It is still unclear as we roll into the weekend whether or not Saudi Arabia will ultimately agree to a nuclear partnership on the table with the U.S. that President Trump insists is already in the works. Now, this deal we're talking about, we are told, it would allow the U.S. to help the Saudis build nuclear power. It was announced formally by the Energy Secretary, but the president added a condition that the Saudis have normalized relationships with Israel for the trade. Saudi Arabia has long said it wants the formal recognition of the Palestinian state, which the current Israeli government will not agree to. Janet Kingston, who covers the State Department for ABC News, joining Start Here host Brad Milkey on ABC to talk about the Saudi nuclear deal and where we stand this weekend.
29: So this is a civilian nuclear agreement. It allows the U.S. to send sensitive nuclear technology to Saudi Arabia for a peaceful program. Now, this has been something that the Saudis have been after for a really long time. Of course, they export a ton of oil, but they want to maximize profits. And we've seen, of course, how volatile the energy markets can be. Mm-hmm. So they think this is a good route for them.
30: This agreement in particular, as it's been discussed thus far, does give priority access for American companies and the Saudi nuclear energy program, which will ultimately benefit American industry workers and supply chains. So,
29: but we've also heard Saudi ruler Mohammed bin Salman say that if Iran acquires a nuclear weapon, well, then Saudi Arabia is going to have no choice but to follow suit. So he's not exactly shutting the door to using that program for less than peaceful purposes.
4: I was going to say, when we hear about nuclear deals, most of us go immediately to nuclear weapons. Is that what the deal would be? Or is it more like you can have nuclear power plants? Or how does the Trump administration see nuclear capabilities in Saudi Arabia?
29: The Trump administration says this is going to be a totally peaceful program. There are going to be safeguards. And Brad, this is something the U.S. does with countries really around the world to build nuclear power capabilities. So there are checks and balances, guardrails, what have you, already in place. Now, there are some concerns about proliferation because this deal in particular doesn't shut the door on Saudi Arabia enriching uranium on its own soil. Now, there are some hurdles that they're going to have to cross before they get to that point, but it could eventually happen.
4: Where does Israel fit into this? Because we heard this deal was signed, and then yesterday we started hearing, actually, maybe this deal could be derailed because there's some provision in, like, the Trump administration is saying the Saudis should recognize Israel, like, diplomatically as a country, which a lot of Middle Eastern countries do not do. But so could this deal be in jeopardy now because of this Israel thing, or what happens?
29: Well, Brad, we know that the deal has been in the works for a while, and the conditions that the U.S. has wanted to see from Saudi Arabia have changed somewhat. Under the Biden administration, the benchmark was that Saudi Arabia would have to normalize diplomatic ties with Israel, sign on to the Abraham Accords, which are a series of bilateral agreements that were first brokered under the first Trump administration. So that requirement kind of fell away in recent months as these negotiations have been happening, up until Thursday when President Trump posted on social media that he expected to see Riyadh go forward and sign on to the Abraham Accords before this all came to fruition.
4: On WTOP's This Saturday Morning, ABC Shannon Kingston and a conversation with Start Here host Brad Bilkey. 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
19: Let's start off in Virginia because we're still keeping an eye on that accident southbound on 95 at Dale Boulevard. Had the two right lanes blocked in the shoulder block, but it seems like now it's just more of the shoulder that's blocked because traffic is getting through almost back up to speed as it makes its way through there. We have a new accident. This is going to be on 66 westbound, right around mile marker 60. That's Chain Bridge Road. The right lane, the shoulder, and the exit lane is going to be narrowing as you make your way through there. That's at mile marker 60. Traffic not backed up too much. Still keeping an eye on it for you. I'm John Mons, back with another check of traffic in about 10 minutes.
20: For a summer's weekend, get ready for some perfect weather. Morning temperatures that'll be in the 60s, afternoon temperatures in the mid to upper 80s. Today will range from 81 to 87 degrees, Sunday between 82 and 88 degrees, with just some scattered clouds. Now, early this Saturday morning, there could be a stray shower moving out down around Fredericksburg in our southern zones, and then the latter part of the weekend, we could have a brief shower. I'm 7 News Chief Meteorologist Veronica Johnson in the First Alert Weather Center.
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16: News happens here.
4: Here at home, Fairfax County detectives are this weekend investigating a fatal motorcycle crash that happened locally in Fairfax Station. It happened this week around 7 one night involving a motorcycle and a vehicle, we're told. Detectives say 39-year-old Jennifer Hollingsworth of Fredericksburg was at the time operating a Suzuki motorcycle northbound on Ox Road when she apparently struck a 2021 Buick Enclave as it was making a left turn from southbound Ox Road onto eastbound Chapel Road. Hollingsworth was pronounced deceased at the scene. The driver of the Buick was uninjured and remained on the scene. The Fairfax County Crash Reconstruction Unit says this morning alcohol is not believed at this time to have been a factor in the crash for the driver of the Buick. The investigation continues this weekend. Now to tech mogul Elon Musk, opening up about his time in politics. In an interview with The Economist, Musk says that he got carried away during his brief political turn, including his short-lived role leading a government cost-cutting program known as DOGE. We all remember that. Editor-in-chief of Economist Annie Minton-Bettos asking Musk about his cut specifically to USAID.
3: You don't buy the idea that anybody, to put it really crudely and simply, any kid in Africa died because of the suddenness with which...
15: Zero.
3: I just don't think that's right. I've had people reporting in Africa who...
15: How many NGOs are there that could step in? Because bear in mind, it happened quickly, and there are literally tens of thousands of NGOs.
3: Not everyone functions as fast as you do. If funding is cut off for antiretrovirals overnight and it just stops, then people will die when they don't have access to them. And it just...
15: Only if they cannot get funding for that. But the Gates Foundation has $50 billion. What about them?
4: DOGE eventually came to an end last July. Talking in transportation on WTOP Saturday morning. If you own a Ford Bronco, listen up. It may need some work.
17: Ford is recalling nearly 566,000 Broncos and Bronco Raptors from model years 2021 through 2026. The automaker estimates that around 1% of the vehicles have insufficient protection on the wiring harness in the engine compartment, which can expose wires and short circuit, increasing the risk of fire. To fix the problem, dealerships will install new covers over the wiring free of charge. Ford says it's not aware of any reports of accidents or injuries related to the issue. Marcela Sanchez, Washington.
4: To the world of entertainment, this weekend, one of America's most beloved bands we hear is taking a pause for the rest of the summer.
20: The Beach Boys are rescheduling the rest of their North American tour dates to allow singer Mike Love time to recharge. The news dropped on Love's Instagram page, in which he posted a pic that read, "Gone Surfing." The 85-year-old wrote, in part, "Playing for you is the highlight of our summer every year, especially as we celebrate the 250th anniversary of the United States, while saluting the 60th anniversary of Pet Sounds," adding, "We've been having a blast out there, and to keep the good vibrations going strong, we'll be taking a short break to recharge before getting back on the road in September." Michelle Polino, Fox News.
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2: The Nationals dropped the opener of their most important series in 7 years. 3-2 at Nats Park to a Diamondbacks club. They now trail by 3 games in the race for the final National League wildcard spot. Blake Butera.
6: Yeah, I mean, we're treating this like a playoff series. We're going to do everything we can to win these games, to match up the best we can, do whatever we have to do to come out of these with wins, because we know how important it is with these guys we're going up against in the standings.
2: The hard luck loss falls on the ledger of Zach Littell, who's had just 7 runs of support over his 4 outings in July. Much better things happen when Foster Griffin starts, as he will at 4:05 Saturday. The 11-2 All-Star hasn't lost a start since May 14th, and he'll face another hot entity as Arizona's won 4 straights and 10 of 12. The Mystic Shakira Austin, also on a roll of late. Just 2 days after dropping 25 points in a win over the Aces, she helped Team Washington win the WNBA All-Star Skills Competition in a statement on ESPN following her All-Star game snub.
7: "I just always have something to prove. You know, I've been waiting to get back healthy, and I'm always just be hungry and go out there and do what I know I can do."
2: More on her on WTOP.com. Mystic's great Elena Deladon looked like she could still do it 3 years after retirement, and 17-year-old high schooler Gigi Banks knocked down a pair of near half-court shots to help Washington beat Seattle. Another D.C. star made history in Chicago as A.Z. Fudd became the first rookie in WNBA history to win the three-point shootout with a rookie record 30 points in the final. Rob Woodfork, WTOP Sports.
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4: 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Good morning to John Munns in the WTOP Traffic Center.
19: Well, taking a look at Maryland and D.C., action-free. But then we go into Virginia, and let's revisit the accident on 95 southbound at Dale Boulevard. It had the 2 right lanes blocked. It looks like now it's like maybe half the right lane and most of the shoulder, as traffic is getting by there pretty close to speed, and the backup is shrinking by the minute. New accident in Fairfield on 66 westbound. This is going to be at exit 60. Tractor-trailer crash. The west exit ramp narrows as you make your way through there. The WTOP Traffic Center is presented by Window Nation. 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I'm John Mons, back in less than 10 minutes with another look at traffic.
20: Beautiful weather this weekend. comfortable weather this weekend. Get out and enjoy, because starting on Monday, we're back to 90 degrees, much higher humidity. In fact, tropical air will be over us on Tuesday, and that could be the agent or activator for some thunderstorms that could be strong or severe. This weekend's high temperature, Saturday in the mid-80s, Sunday mid to upper 80s throughout the area. I'm 7 News Chief Meteorologist Veronica Johnson in the First Alert Weather Center.
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4: Good morning, I'm Dean Lane. Coming up,
5: 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This is Kyle Cooper.
11: There's new damage on the National Mall. I'm Jimmy Alexander.
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13: From ABC News, I'm Dave Packer. A top-level meeting at the White House Friday. Sources say top advisors spoke to President Trump about his options at Iran. This comes after 13 straight days of U.S. attacks on Iran and a new escalation in the Red Sea. Iran-backed Houthis hitting cargo ships, Saudi Arabia striking back.
14: We are just learning that the Saudi military has just carried out new strikes against Houthi targets inside of Yemen. This war right now shows every sign of expanding with no clear signs of any off-ramp.
13: ABC's Matt Rivers, the escalation sending oil prices higher, the price of gas an average now of $4.09 a gallon, says AAA. Colt Gray, the teen who carried out a mass shooting at Georgia's Appalachee High School in 2024, entering a guilty plea to 55 counts, including murder on Friday. Among the four killed, 14-year-old Mason Schermerhorn. His sister, Alana Schermerhorn Wallace, testified during the plea hearing.
22: If you're thinking of taking out all your pain and anger on all these innocent people, I feel like you shouldn't. He shouldn't deserve to be here.
13: Gray faces a minimum sentence of life in prison. A day after two men were stabbed on New York's Upper West Side, 51-year-old Raul Morales was arrested and brought up on charges.
23: These random stabbings rattled the neighborhood, and as the mayor said, they horrified the entire city. And the suspect, 51-year-old Raul Morales, is charged with attempted murder and assault, and police are also charging him with committing a hate crime.
13: ABC's Aaron Katursky. President Trump attending a rescheduled White House Correspondents Association dinner Friday night. It's 3 months after the annual dinner ended abruptly in April when gunshots rang out. President Trump Friday.
24: But I respect most of them. I must say that you do a great job, amazing job, and it's an honor. As I said 3 months ago, the show must go on.
13: Trump thanked the journalists who cover his administration, but hurled a fair number of jabs. 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
5: 5:02, Saturday, July 25th, 67 degrees out there. Beautiful Saturday ahead, highs in the mid-80s. Good morning, I'm Luke Lukert, and the top local stories we're following this hour. The University of the District of Columbia has placed the school's athletic director, several lifeguards, and the UDC aquatics manager on administrative leave. WTOP's Kyle Cooper reports this is connected to the investigation of the near drowning of a six-year-old.
25: A statement from the Office of University President Maurice Eddington says this step allows the university to review the situation fully and fairly. The statement goes on to clarify this is not a disciplinary action and does not indicate that any of those individuals involved have been found of wrongdoing. A six-year-old boy was found unresponsive at the bottom of a swimming pool on campus on Monday. The boy was attending a soccer camp. A UDC lifeguard manager told police he had left the facility for lunch and returned shortly before the emergency. He said no lifeguard was on duty when the child was found and estimated that roughly 30 children were in the pool at the time. Kyle Cooper, WTOP News.
5: And we now go to the latest on the feud between the White House and the Smithsonian. President Donald Trump has ordered warning signs to be installed outside the Smithsonian's National Museum of American History. They alert the public that the museum does not, in his view, accurately reflect American history. The unusual executive order is an escalation of the president's challenge to the Smithsonian. The White House also issued a statement yesterday repeating the president's opinion that the History Museum's director has, quote, radical activist ideology, and the museum undermines faith in American institutions. The Smithsonian has declined to comment. First, the reflecting pool, now one of the National Mall's most visited fountains, has been damaged. WTOP's Jimmy Alexander reports it comes only a few years after the German-American Friendship Garden was rebuilt.
11: A bright orange traffic cone now stands over a jagged hole in one of the two fountains at the German-American Friendship Garden between the White House and the Washington Monument on the National Mall. The National Park Service says a contractor's vehicle drove over the center of the water feature after protective barriers were removed, cracking the fountain in several places. Unlike traditional fountains, these water jets are built directly into the pavement and help visitors cool off during the summer. An estimated 7 million people visit the garden each year, which commemorates 300 years of German immigration to America. Now the National Park Service says repairs are underway. Jimmy Alexander, WTOP News.
5: Virginia officials have released a scientific study on the state's groundwater supply and the possible impact of data centers. It comes after months of delays and mounting criticism. The study focused on groundwater in eastern Virginia. It said the eastern region's largest aquifer is likely to decline in the near future, but it did not blame the data centers. They claimed it was due to population growth and industrial use and urged stricter water regulations. State legislators ordered this study about 2 years ago, amid growing concerns about the proliferation of data centers that require a lot of power and water to cool the servers inside. Virginia has more of these facilities than anywhere in the world. The state initially refused to release the report, but reversed course late Thursday. More than two dozen farms will welcome visitors this weekend for Montgomery County's farm tour and harvest sale. Many of the farms are only open to the public during special events like this one. At Comas Farm in Dickerson, owner Lauren Hazer says visitors can meet alpacas and enjoy pony and wagon rides.
0: I think it's one of the only times that we are open to the public during the year.
5: Tyler Butler with Butler's Orchard says the event is a great opportunity for farms to share their stories with the community.
1: They have a great opportunity to share their story and let the community know that they're here and this is their background. And so there's a lot of great people who are growing great products, and it's a great spotlight on them this weekend, the Farm Tour weekend.
5: And the tours happen both today and tomorrow. You can see a list of participating farms at WTOP.com. Coming up on WTOP.
3: 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I'm John Werdock.
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5: Traffic and weather on WTOP, and we check in with John.
19: Yeah, we thought maybe some of the construction sites that were going on overnight would still be hanging around and we'd have some trouble, but they're gone, but we still have trouble. An accident probably about a half an hour ago, 95 southbound at Dale Boulevard. The two right lanes were blocked. Now looks like we're down to maybe part of the right lane and the shoulder. Traffic is getting through there pretty much close to speed at this point. Then more recently, we had an accident on 66 westbound. This is going to be at exit 60. The right lane is blocked there. Tractor trailer crash. The exit ramp narrows as people try to get off through that area. 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They have the hottest styles for every budget. 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I'm John Mons, back with another check of traffic in less than 10 minutes.
5: Troy Thornton has our forecast.
2: Expect a rather nice day for today with at least some sunshine. We'll have the humidity remaining rather low by late July standards, and that keeps it comfortable with a high of 83 with a partly cloudy night for tonight. Watch for some areas of fog to build in later at night with a low of 69, followed by sunshine to start the day tomorrow with a few more afternoon clouds around, leading to the risk for an afternoon and evening thunderstorm in a couple of spots with a high of 86, with Monday also bringing a spotty afternoon thunderstorm, high 87. For WTOP, I'm meteorologist LaTroy Thornton.
5: Right now, 67 degrees in Gaithersburg, 67 in Arlington, 68 degrees in Lanham. 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
3: Small businesses in the D.C. area are facing a ton of challenges right now. So many challenges, we asked Jack McDougall to list them. He's president and CEO at the Greater Washington Board of Trade.
6: Ongoing talent issues, inflationary issues.
3: And the list doesn't stop there, given all the recent changes with the federal government.
6: You know, so it's also to, you know, a lot of small businesses that were in government contracting, just trying to sort out where they're going to fit into the picture, I think is an ongoing challenge. I think there's a challenge certainly in hospitality and restaurants, as we've seen that ongoing. So it's sort of a mixed bag right now.
3: Given that mixed bag, if you own a small business in our area, what should you expect the rest of the year? We asked McDougall for his assessment.
6: I still think this year is going to have a lot of uncertainty. So small businesses are facing a lot of headwinds. But generally, I think that the region is on a decent track for the long term.
3: John Werdock, WTOP News.
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29: The national average for a gallon of regular gasoline is now back to $4, but DC drivers are paying much more.
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5: It's 5:14. I'm Luke Lucker. Thanks for being with us. Montgomery County's police department has been aggressively recruiting new candidates to close the gap in its vacancy rate at the latest graduation of new officers. WTOP's Kate Ryan talked to officials about their efforts.
7: Montgomery County Police Chief Mark Yamada will see 21 new officers join the force after this week's graduation from the Public Safety Academy. What brings new applicants?
4: I think overwhelmingly it's the county itself and being known for being very proactive. We have a lot of advancements in technology.
12: Like our drone is first responder program or the real-time information center.
7: Montgomery County Councilmember Don Lukey, a member of the Public Safety Committee, says investing in those updated tools matters when it comes to attracting future recruits.
12: Those are all really, really critically important across our entire public safety landscape. And so I want them to be able to know they can ask us those questions and they're going to get a solid answer and support for what they do.
7: Kate Ryan, WTOP News.
5: D.C. police have set a youth curfew zone in the Berry Farms neighborhood for this weekend. It stretches for a few blocks around the Berry Farm Recreation Center and Anacostia Metro Station. The curfew zone will be in effect from 8 p.m. to midnight tonight. Kids under 18 are prohibited from gathering in a group of nine or more unless they're doing an exempted activity. Meanwhile, a citywide curfew is in effect for all kids under 18, July and August, beginning just after midnight, lasting until 6 a.m. the following morning. Started as a school project, but is reaching more and more people. WTOP Scott Gelman tells us three

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3: SpaceX on Friday launched the 13th flight test of its Starship V3 rocket. The flight is considered to be crucial to NASA's plans and their Artemis program in the space race with China.
4: The upper stage of this rocket, a variant of it, is what NASA's counting on to get astronauts onto the surface of the moon in 2028. They've had mixed results throughout. In the last flight, they had some engine shutdowns, things like that. They really wanted to chalk up a clean flight. And I have to say, based on what we've seen, it looks like it was just that. So a major shot in the arm for SpaceX. Good news for NASA. But doesn't mean there are no challenges. They've got to really perfect this rocket. They don't have a lot of time to do it. But chalking up a successful flight is a major step for them.
3: And that was CBS News space consultant Bill Hardwood there. Quick look at the top stories we're working on at WTOP. The president appears at the White House Correspondents' Dinner 3 months after a gunman upended the original dinner and forced its postponement. The near drowning of a six-year-old boy has led the University of the District of Columbia to place several staff members on leave. Keep it here for full details on these stories in the minutes ahead. Traffic and weather on WTOP, and we check in with John in the traffic center.
5: All right, thanks a lot, Luke. Still have a couple of incidents going on in Virginia now. In Dale City, this one happened 45 minutes or so ago. They had two right lanes blocked, but it looks like now, just down to the shoulder, traffic's moving through there pretty freely and at back up to speed. So that one should be cleared out in the next 15 to 20 minutes max. In Fairfax, 66 westbound at Chainbridge Road, that's Virginia 123 exit 60. An accident has the right lane blocked. This is involving a tractor trailer crash. The west exit ramp narrows. Probably going to take a little longer to get that tractor trailer out of there than a smaller vehicle. So keep that in mind. It's still going on. 66 westbound. Traffic brought to you by the fine folks at Aleve. When traffic slows you down, pain can make the ride feel even longer. With just one pill, Aleve provides up to 12 hours of pain relief. So you can put pain in the rear view. Use as directed. I'm John Mons, back with another check of traffic in about 10 minutes.
3: AccuWeather meteorologist LaTroy Thornton has our forecast.
6: Any early clouds break for some sunshine and a rather nice day for today as the high reaches 83 with a partly cloudy night in store for tonight. Watch for some areas of fog building and later at night, though, that may lead to some reduced visibility with a low of 69. And sunshine does return for tomorrow with a few more clouds around for the afternoon. And there may even be an afternoon or evening thunderstorm for some following a high of 86, with Monday bringing a slightly warmer day. It looks to be similar overall, though, with sunshine giving way to some clouds, a spotty afternoon thunderstorm and a high of 87, with more clouds around and more humidity for Tuesday. A morning thunderstorm for some gives way to a higher chance for a heavy afternoon thunderstorm, perhaps gusty with hail, the high 86, then cloudy for Wednesday with more thunderstorms around, high 88. For WTOP, I'm meteorologist LaTroy Thornton.
3: Right now it's 67 degrees in Reston, 68 in Bethesda, 68 degrees on the National Mall. 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Coming up on WTOP, Democrats in Maine will be picking a new Senate candidate today. After Graham Plattner dropped out, more news coming your way. It's 520.
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3: 5:21. Maine Democrats are meeting to pick a candidate to face longtime Republican Senator Susan Collins. Comes after Graham Plattner dropped out of the race after he was accused by a former girlfriend of sexually assaulting her in 2021. Democrats' support has coalesced around former Senate President Troy Jackson, a fifth-generation logger from rural northern Maine. The new nominee will be selected at a state party convention in Bangor today and will have less than 4 months to campaign. Maine law gives the state party authority to choose a replacement and requires a new nominee to be named by Monday, 99 days before the November election. Jackson campaigned alongside Plattner during a failed bid for governor and was Progressive's favorite to replace him on the ballot. Democrats need a Maine Senate win to take back control of the chamber from Republicans. The grief in a Georgia courtroom was palpable yesterday as a teenage gunman pleaded guilty to 55 counts in that 2024 deadly high school shooting an hour outside of Atlanta. Colt Gray was 14 years old at the time. He even told investigators he had second thoughts and asked his father to remove the weapons from their home, but there was little sympathy as victim impact statements were read.
4: Gray killing two students and two teachers with a gun his father bought him as a Christmas gift. Gray's father, Colin, convicted earlier this year after prosecutors say he repeatedly ignored red flags, survivors and victims' loved ones sharing their pain.
5: I have lived 688 days so far of a sentence with no parole. And that is what he should receive as well.
4: Gray's fate now lies in the hands of the judge, and there are only two options, life in prison with or without parole.
3: It's ABC's Faith Abube there.
6: 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Same goes for those ultrasonic plug-in repellers. And that bug zapper crackling on the patio? Researchers counted nearly 14,000 fried bugs in one study. Just 31 were biters. A fraction of 1%. You're mostly executing innocent moths. Here's the tech that does work. A spatial repeller like Thermacell, about $25. It sets up an invisible 25 force field around your patio. 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Mosquitoes are terrible flyers. They can't fight the breeze. So point when at your seats, they can't even land. So the zapper's fired, the fan's hired, and those apps all buzz, no bite. 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
7: The Nationals celebrated HBCUs at the ballpark, but not a curly W as the Arizona Diamondbacks held the Nats Major League leading offense to just a Dylan Cruz home run in a 3-2 contest that saw the Diamondbacks bullpen pitch a combined 3-inning no-hitter for the win. Blake Butera, is this a late game pressing by your guys?
8: You know, I'm not sure. I definitely know we haven't had a walk-off this year.
1: Outside of that, I'm not sure. Maybe it's a little bit of pressing. I know how badly these guys want to win. Once you get one, they'll come in bunches.
7: The Nats fall back to 500 and trail red-hot Arizona by 3 games in the race for the last NL wildcard berth. The Orioles also dropped their series opener at home, 7-6 to Atlanta in a wild 10th-inning shootout. Speaking of shootout, D.C.'s own A.Z. Fudd capped a night of DMV domination to open WNBA All-Star Weekend in Chicago by becoming the first rookie to win the three-point shootout as just the fourth rookie to even participate in the competition, telling ESPN.
8: Oh, I'm so grateful. This is amazing to be here, to be invited to do this, and this crowd, this turnout tonight was awesome.
7: Awesome for Team Washington in the skills competition as well. 31-24 winners over Seattle with newly minted Hall of Famer Elena Deladon shooting the ball so well, ESPN's Holly Rowe asked her about a comeback.
9: I got to work on my stamina. My second round was not nearly as good as the first, but you know, we're champs, so I'll take it. That wasn't a no. It wasn't a no, but it was not a yes.
7: Fair enough. Yet she's still about a half decade younger than LeBron James, who picked Philadelphia to play his NBA record 24th season. Rob Woodfork, WTOP Sports.
10: 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Right now it's 527.
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10: 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We check in the traffic center with John.
13: Let's head over to Maryland. We're getting a report of an incident on the Woodrow Wilson Bridge. This would be the outer loop. There's a vehicle disabled in the roadway. It doesn't say which lane at this point. Just be on the lookout as you cross the Woodrow Wilson Bridge heading north, and you may find out before I do. In Dale City, that accident has been moved to the right shoulder. This is right around Dale Boulevard, exit 156. The accident happened earlier. Should be cleared all the way, but right now it's on the right shoulders. Traffic's getting by without issue. Also, an accident with the right lane blocked. This is the 66 westbound at exit 60. Tractor-trailer crash involved. The west exit ramp narrows as traffic makes its way through there. 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I'm John Mons, back with another check of traffic in about 10 minutes.
10: And today we're looking at a beautiful summer day, pleasant with some sun out there. Beautiful start to the weekend, highs getting up into the mid-80s. Right now it is 68 degrees at the Wharf in D.C., 68 in Oxon Hill, 67 degrees in Sterling.
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10: Good morning. I'm Luke Luger. Teddy Gilman is our producer. The top stories we're following for you today. The rescheduled White House Correspondents' Dinner took place last night. It was the second time the event was held, nearly 3 months to the day after
3: A gunman breached security at the originally planned dinner in April. Authorities say the man was planning to assassinate the president and members of his cabinet in attendance. During his address, President Donald Trump reflected on the originally planned dinner.
15: From the earliest moments after the attack on our dinner last April, I knew we had to reschedule this event as soon as possible. We had to do it very quickly, and we met very quickly, and we figured something out. But the attempted mass murder at the Washington Hilton, that's what it could have been, was an assault on our democracy itself.
3: The alleged gunman, Cole Allen, faces charges of attempting to assassinate the president and assault on a federal officer with a deadly weapon. There's new information about President Trump not flying his new Air Force One home from the NATO summit in Turkey earlier this month. Multiple sources tell the New York Times there was a credible threat from forces with ties to Iran that were targeting Trump. There were concerns the luxurious plane was not as secure as the older Air Force One. There's been no comment yet from the White House, but President Trump has previously said the abrupt change from the new to an older jet for the trip home had nothing to do with the jet's security. It's 5:32. The U.S. military officials say that they have fired on another merchant vessel that was trying to breach its blockade of Iran's ports yesterday. Comes as the Islamic Republic targeted American strongholds around the Persian Gulf. Sources tell ABC News that President Trump met with top advisors at the White House to talk about his options in Iran. Comes after 13 straight days of U.S. attacks in the country and a new escalation on the Red Sea, with fighting flaring again and diplomacy uncertain. Both sides have made moves.
16: Iran claiming a fresh wave of drones launched toward U.S. targets in the region. Smoke seen rising near a base in northern Iraq where U.S. forces are deployed. U.S. forces hitting Iranian drone sites near the Strait of Hormuz. The flow of oil there now at a standstill, as gas prices at home surge to $4.10 per gallon.
17: I looked up at the price. I'm like, oh my gosh, gas went up again by a lot.
16: And now fears of another front in this war. Saudi media releasing undated video appearing to show unidentified armed men on boats in the Red Sea.
3: ABC's Matt Rivers there. The near drowning of a six-year-old boy has led the University of the District of Columbia to place the school's athletic director, several lifeguards, and the aquatics manager on administrative leave. The boy, who was attending a soccer camp, was found unresponsive at the bottom of the swimming pool on campus on Monday. A UDC lifeguard told police that no lifeguard was on duty when the child was found and estimated that roughly 30 children were in the pool at that time. A statement from the Office of University President Maurice Eddington says placing the personnel on leave allows the university to review the situation fully and fairly. The statement says the action does not indicate by itself that anyone did anything wrong. Montgomery County could soon have a new law aimed at trying to stop human trafficking. WTOP's Neil Augenstein has more.
18: It often occurs in businesses that appear perfectly legitimate until you look a little deeper.
19: Montgomery County Councilmember Dawn Lutke introduced the bill aimed at trying to stop people involved in human trafficking and prostitution from opening new establishments in Montgomery County. Since June 2024, police issued citations to 25 spas and charged 13 spa owners with felonies related to their operations.
18: Here's the problem. Some of the same individuals who end up getting cited and they shut down that particular business, they just pop up as a new LLC in a different part of the county.
19: The new bill would prohibit issuing a license if the owner or manager had been convicted of human trafficking or prostitution-related charges or had their licenses revoked. The public hearing will be on September 15th. Neil Augenstein, WTOP News.
3: An egg recall in the U.S. is now tied to a salmonella outbreak.
20: There may literally be a bad egg in your house. The FDA out with another food warning Friday, this time regarding certain types of eggs. The agency says at least 98 people across 17 states have been infected with salmonella. Midwest Poultry Services issued a voluntary recall of white shell eggs and brown cage-free shell eggs with sell-by and best-by dates between July 20th and August 17th. The recalled staples sold in several states, including Texas, Louisiana, Mississippi, and New Mexico. The FDA is investigating. I'm Stephanie Officer, ABC News.
3: Paramount has agreed to delay the closing on its $81 billion buyout from Warner Brothers Discovery well into next year and maybe as late as June. A judge continues to consider a challenge from 12 states seeking to block the deal altogether. Paramount says wouldn't close a merger until either a court ruling is made on the merits of that lawsuit or June 1st of 2027, whichever comes first. 12 states led by California sued to block the pending buyout, claiming it would, quote, extinguish competition in Hollywood and lead to fewer choices for consumers, particularly moviegoers and cable customers. Paramount, which itself was bought by Skydance just last year, says the merger would be good for competition and the media industry. Coming up after traffic and weather.
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13: All right, Luke, Fairfax, we have the right lane blocked on 66 westbound. That's exit 60. An accident is causing this problem. It involved a tractor trailer. The west exit ramp narrows. Traffic is getting by there pretty much at regular speed. In Oxon Hill, we have a disabled vehicle. The Beltway Outer Loop. It's going to be before Indian Head Highway. We don't know exactly which lane, but there was a problem with the vehicle. And somewhere right in the outer loop over there, it's sitting in the way. So pay attention as you make your way through there. 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You're in good hands with Allstate. I'm John Mons, back with another check of traffic in less than 10 minutes.
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0: Today brings some sun at times and a nice start to the weekend as the humidity stays comfortably low with a high of 83, followed by a partly cloudy night tonight. Expect some areas of fog to develop late, so watch for areas of reduced visibility with a low of 69, followed by sunshine to start the day tomorrow with a few more afternoon clouds around, even an afternoon and evening thunderstorm for some with a high of 86, with sun again mixing with clouds on Monday and another stray afternoon thunderstorm, high 87. For WTOP, I'm meteorologist LaTroy Thornton.
10: 65 degrees in Springfield, 68 at Farragut Square, 67 degrees in Laurel. Money news on WTOP. Here's John Wardock.
21: Spring is considered the best time of year to sell your home, but don't rule out summer, says Corey Burr at TTR Sotheby's.
1: Year in and year out, in my 38 years, obviously the spring months are the best time to sell. But the second best time to sell is the summer.
21: Because, he says, during summer, homes can look attractive.
1: They look their best. People with pools have them open. The water's gleaming. The backyard really comes to life in a lot of properties.
21: So, he says, use the season to your advantage if you decide to put your home on the market.
1: And also with all the leaves, the views out of windows, you can't see neighbors quite as much or busier streets. And that's all in the benefit of sellers.
21: And he says if you wait until after Labor Day, you only have a few weeks to sell your home before things slow down during the holidays. John Wardock, WTOP News.
10: It's 5:42. Maryland Attorney General Anthony Brown has announced the state has a settlement with seven opioid manufacturers. That includes them making more than $13 million payment to the state. The money will go toward dealing with the overdose crisis believed to be responsible for the deaths of over 1,400 people in Maryland just last year. The state has previously announced it was expecting more than $747 million over the next 15 years from previous settlements, almost $170 million already distributed to counties and cities. This latest deal also imposes limits on how the companies conduct business. They made and sold generic opioids, such as oxycodone, hydrocodone, and fentanyl patches. Medicare is now covering GLP-1 drugs for weight loss, and that's a big deal for seniors who couldn't afford the nearly $500 a month price tag on medications like Wegovy and Zepbound. Checkbook.org's Kevin Moss, who covers health insurance news, explains what's changed.
4: When Medicare Part D was originally written, Congress explicitly excluded coverage for drugs associated with weight loss or weight gain. And up to this July, the only way that you could get a GLP-1 drug is if you had an underlying condition like type 2 diabetes or heart disease. But now, with this new bridge program, you now have access to GLP-1s specifically prescribed for weight loss.
10: Moss says if you qualify, you'll just pay a $50 copay with a one-month supply. To be eligible, your doctor must submit a prior authorization confirming your body mass index meets the program's threshold.
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6: The Obama Presidential Center just opened in Chicago. It's a reminder of all the other presidential libraries located around the U.S. There are only 15 other presidential libraries located around the country. The Ronald Reagan Presidential Library in Simi Valley, California, houses the actual Air Force One used in his time. The George W. Bush Presidential Center in Dallas, Texas, has a 9/11 artifact and memorial display and an interactive decision points theater that allows guests to step into the shoes of the president during a crisis. And these libraries are not just about polishing a former president's image. It's about documenting the history that occurred during their watch. For more information, visit petergreenberg.com. I'm Peter Greenberg, and this is today's Worldwide Travel Minute.
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8: 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I'm Annalisa Gale.
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10: It's 5:46. I'm Luke Lugren. Thanks for being with us. National Guard troops deployed to D.C. under President Trump's crime emergency plan will be moving out of hotels and into more permanent lodgings. Notice reports the National Guard Bureau will spend $292 million to house thousands of troop members in partnerships with the U.S. General Services Administration. The Guard members first deployed last summer after President Donald Trump declared a crime emergency in the district have been staying in hotels. Soon they'll be moving to apartment-style lodging. The Guard and GSA are working to secure 2,000 of the units. The contract will cover the housing fees for troops through June of 2027, according to the military news site Task and Purpose. It's unclear how long the National Guard Bureau will rent the apartments. Nearly 5,000 troops from across more than 20 states have been deployed here in D.C. National Guard will maintain its presence in the city through the rest of President Trump's term. Soon you'll start to see more new murals popping up in D.C., with at least three that will be painted next week. Annalisa Gale is in Ward 7 with the artist behind the masterpiece at the corner of Benning Road and East Capitol Street Northeast.
11: So each of the colors here are actually very uplifting. So when people see them, it brings them joy and happiness.
12: Luis Del Valle took time perfecting his mural near the Shrimp Boat Plaza on Friday.
11: And on the right-hand side here, I have an eagle that is fishing. Eagle is the symbol of the United States. And as you move through the mural, in the middle, we have a little young girl that kind of represents the future and hope.
12: The mural is one of eight going up in each ward in an effort to continue celebrating the nation's 250th birthday. Del Valle, who was born in Nicaragua, says he wanted to capture America's diversity.
11: 250 anniversaries means that we get to celebrate some of the accomplishments, but we also get to acknowledge that we have a lot of work to do. We can always find happiness. We can always find a bright side.
12: Annalisa Gale, WTOP News.
10: Sean Diddy Combs was involved in a fight at a federal prison where he's currently serving a 50-month sentence for transporting prostitutes. A source familiar with the incident told ABC News.
14: The other inmate involved in the altercation made a remark to Combs, which instigated the fight, according to the source. It's unclear how long Combs will be in solitary confinement. The music mogul in October began his stay at New Jersey's FCI Fort Dix, where he's serving out his sentence for interstate prostitution. Combs is expected to be released in 2028. Peter Haralambos, ABC News, New York.
10: Traffic and weather on WTOP. We check in with John Mons.
13: Well, let's check in here first with some accidents you know about in Fairfax, 66 westbound at Chain Bridge Road. The accidents caused the right lane to be blocked. The tractor trailer is involved with that one. Along with the right lane being blocked, the west exit ramp narrows as you go through there. The outer loop of the Beltway at Indian Head Highway, disabled vehicle in one of the lanes in the roadway there. And we're just getting word in Montgomery County of an accident, New Hampshire Avenue. That's going to be, as I hit the wrong button here, New Hampshire Avenue northbound between Quaint Acres Drive and Nora Drive in both directions, north and southbound, closed due to an accident through there. 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I'm John Mons, back with another check of traffic in about 10 minutes.
10: AccuWeather meteorologist LaTroy Thornton has our forecast.
0: Today brings some sunny breaks with a rather nice start to the weekend in store as the high gets up to 83 with a partly cloudy night for tonight. Watch for some areas of fog to develop later at night, so be sure to take it slow on the roads through areas of reduced visibility, the low 69, with more sun returning for tomorrow, although we'll have a few more afternoon clouds around, along with a spotty afternoon and evening thunderstorm with a high of 86, with a similar day in store on Monday. Early sun mixes with more afternoon clouds, with another risk for a spotty afternoon thunderstorm, the high 87. The wetter pattern continues into Tuesday, which looks rather cloudy and humid. Watch for a thunderstorm or two around. Heavy in the afternoon, perhaps severe with hail and damaging wind, the high 86. And widely separated thunderstorms continue into Wednesday, high 88. For WTOP, I'm meteorologist LaTroy Thornton.
10: 66 degrees in Tyson, 64 in Waldorf, 68 in downtown D.C. 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
10: It's 5:52. Massive forest fires are raging out of control in southwestern France and central Spain, forcing authorities to evacuate around 200,000 people. Dozens of firefighters have been injured, but no deaths have been reported. In France, 141,000 people have fled from the Girondin Land Department. In Spain, 60,000 have been evacuated. The fires have consumed large areas since Wednesday, with strong winds complicating efforts to control them. Both countries have requested help from the European Union. The fires are being fueled by a heat wave, with temperatures soaring, conditions worsening. American University's interim president has just completed a challenging bike ride in South Central France. The goal? Raise scholarships for students. WTOP's Alan Etter has more. He's
20: going the distance. I love biking. I've been biking for years.
22: David Marchik has been interim president of AU for 22 days, and he got the job right when this bike ride was supposed to happen.
20: I had planned as a bucket list trip to bike some of the Tour de France routes, and then realized that I was going to be on vacation in the first week of my presidency, and I didn't want to cancel. So I thought, let's turn this into a fundraiser to help students.
22: And that's what he did, raising about $172,000 for student scholarships for more than 250 donors in 40 states. On social media, using the hashtag Summit for Scholarships, Marchik was able to raise awareness while grinding through the Pyrenees Mountains for a week, the equivalent of climbing Mount Everest. Not bad for a 60-year-old. Alan Etter, WTOP News.
10: Former President Barack Obama surprised the WNBA All-Stars yesterday at his presidential center in Chicago. The WNBA is the first professional sports league to use the center since it opened in June. The former president spoke to the players for a few minutes on the basketball court at the center, which opened last month.
27: The way the game has been going lately,
1: the way it's been picking up and people paying attention to your excellence, I think has been something for basketball fans generally, a sight to see.
10: All-star Caitlin Clark was in awe after meeting former President Barack Obama after he surprised them. She called her conversation with the former president a moment that she'll probably remember for the rest of her life. Sports on WTOP, powered by Maximus, moving people and technology forward. Here's Rob Woodfork.
3: The Nationals dropped the opener of their most important series in 7 years. 3-2 at Nats Park to a Diamondbacks club. They now trail by 3 games in the race for the final National League wildcard spot. Blake Butera.
4: Yeah, I mean, we're treating this like a playoff series. We're going to do everything we can to win these games, to match up the best we can, do whatever we have to do to come out of these with wins, because we know how important it is with these guys we're going up against in the standings.
3: The hard luck loss falls on the ledger of Zach Littell, who's had just 7 runs of support over his 4 outings in July. Much better things happen when Foster Griffin starts, as he will at 4:05 Saturday. The 11-2 All-Star hasn't lost a start since May 14th, and he'll face another hot entity as Arizona's won 4 straight and 10 of 12. The Mystic Shakira Austin also on a roll of late. Just 2 days after dropping 25 points in a win over the Aces, she helped Team Washington win the WNBA All-Star Skills Competition in a statement on ESPN following her All-Star Game snub.
21: I just always have something to prove. You know, I've been waiting to get back healthy, and I'm always just be hungry and go out there and do what I know I can do.
3: More on her on WTOP.com. Mystic's great Elena Deladon looked like she could still do it 3 years after retirement, and 17-year-old high schooler Gigi Banks knocked down a pair of near half-court shots to help Washington beat Seattle. Another D.C. star made history in Chicago as A.Z. Fudd became the first rookie in WNBA history to win the three-point shootout with a rookie record 30 points in the final. Rob Woodfork, WTOP Sports.
10: Coming up on WTOP, the University of the District of Columbia suspends several staff members after a near drowning of a 6-year-old happening earlier this week. We'll have more on that in just a few moments. Right now, it's 5:56.
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10: We go to John in the traffic center.
13: All right, thanks a lot. Just getting reports of an incident on the outer loop at exit 22A. That's Baltimore-Washington Parkway. There's debris in the roadway there. It looks like maybe 2 lanes are affected by that. We mentioned last time around New Hampshire Avenue, north and southbound between Nora Drive and Hartsfield Drive. Those both directions are closed due to an accident there. Also in Fairfax, 66 westbound at Route 123, an accident has the right lane blocked due to a tractor-trailer crash a little earlier. The WTOP Traffic Center is presented by Window Nation. 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I'm John Mons. Your next check of traffic coming up in less than 10 minutes.
0: Today brings at least some sunshine to start the weekend. Still a nice day with a high of 83 with some clouds for tonight before fog builds in late with a low of 69. That fog gives way to sun tomorrow, a few more clouds in the afternoon, and a spotty afternoon and evening thunderstorm, the high 86. For WTOP, I'm meteorologist LaTroy Thornton.
10: Right now, 68 degrees at DuPont Circle, 66 in Germantown, 66 degrees in Annandale.
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10: Good morning. I'm Luke Lukert. Coming up,
5: several UDC employees on leave after the near drowning of a six-year-old on campus. This is Kyle Cooper.
6: Something new on the National Mall needs to be repaired. I'm Jimmy Alexander.
10: President Donald Trump continues to attack the Smithsonian Institution as it highlights America. Right now, it's 6 o'clock.
8: From ABC News, I'm Brian Clark. The U.S. military says that it's fired on a merchant vessel that was trying to breach its blockade of ports in Iran. The U.S. government, meanwhile, considering ramping up military action.
24: After 2 weeks of relentless U.S. strikes on Iran, President Trump weighing whether to escalate the military assault.
25: We can even make it a heavier dose, and it's knocking out everything they have. Or there's a smarter strategy, and that's you make a deal.
24: Iran firing back, dismissing the president's remarks as bullying and saying it will not bow to force, pressure, or threats. The escalating rhetoric coming just days after the remains of four American soldiers killed in the war were returned to the U.S. Michelle Franzen, ABC News, New York.
8: President Trump spoke in Washington, D.C. last night at the rescheduled White House Correspondents' Dinner. That's after the first attempt in April was interrupted by an armed man trying to rush past security. The president said he liked some members of the media and disliked others.
25: But I respect most of them. I must say that you do a great job, amazing job, and it's an honor. As I said 3 months ago, the show must go on. We were back.
8: Health officials discussing peptides, the substances touted by some influencers on social media. An ABC medical contributor, Dr. Alok Patel, explains how an FDA panel took a step towards allowing them to be accessed without a prescription.
26: So essentially what the FDA panel is trying to do is basically put peptides on the 503A bulk compounding list. That does not mean FDA approved. That's an important distinguish for the public. What this means is that the raw ingredients can be legally made by compounding pharmacies, and then a physician may be able to prescribe from the compounding pharmacy.
8: Massive wildfires burning in France. Over 140,000 people have had to evacuate. The latest orders in some suburbs of Bordeaux. 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
27: If you haven't,
28: it's 6:02 on this Saturday, July 25th. Peaks of sun on the horizon. The 80s are high for the day. '67 degrees here outside the WTOP studios. A good morning to you. I'm Ralph Fox. Top stories we're following at this hour. The University of the District of Columbia now taking action after the near drowning of a six-year-old boy on campus. We get that story from WTOP's Kyle Cooper.
5: A statement from the office of the university president, Maurice Eddington, says the school's athletic director, several lifeguards, and the UDC aquatics manager have been placed on administrative leave. The statement says this step allows the university to review the situation fully and fairly. Monday, a six-year-old boy was found unresponsive at the bottom of a pool on campus. A UDC lifeguard manager tells police that he had left the facility for lunch and returned shortly before the emergency. He said no lifeguard was on duty when the child was found and estimated that nearly 30 children were in the pool at the time. UDC says it recognizes the seriousness of this matter and remains committed to conducting a comprehensive fact-based investigation. Kyle Cooper, WTOP News.
28: President Trump is continuing his attacks on the way the Smithsonian Institute highlights America. He's ordered signs to be posted outside the Smithsonian's National Museum of American History, warning of what he calls inaccurate exhibits. The signs also direct people to information in line with Trump's view of history. The White House issued a statement describing the Smithsonian as, quote, rooted in Marxism to divide, dispirit, and discourage Americans. The museum's director took questions before a congressional panel earlier this week regarding how the country's history is represented. It is 6:04. More repairs are needed on the National Mall. Along with a reflecting pool, one of the fountains at the German-American Friendship Garden has been damaged. We get that story from WTOP's Jimmy Alexander.
6: A contractor's vehicle drove over the center of the fountain after protective barriers removed leaving cracks throughout, according to the National Park Service. Now, the damage just comes a few years after the German-American Friendship Garden was rebuilt. Now, I know you may be thinking, I've never heard of this place, but chances are you've already walked through it. An estimated 7 million people visit the garden each year, which is located on the National Mall between the White House and the Washington Monument. And by the way, these aren't traditional fountains with a basin. Water jets are built directly into the pavement, giving visitors a place to cool off during the summer. The National Park Service says repairs to the fountain at the garden, which commemorates 300 years of German immigration to America, are now underway. Jimmy Alexander, WTOP News.
28: Election news here on WTOP. Virginia moving up to become the sixth earliest Democratic primary for the next presidential election. ABC News Deputy Political Director Ben Siegel explains why this is significant for the Commonwealth.
7: This is a huge move for Virginia. It puts Virginia, you know, in the top six states. If everything goes to plan, the week before Super Tuesday on March 7th, it would be February 29th, 2028. And what that would do would put the state, a major state in the South, now controlled by Democrats who have the ability to adjust the official calendar of the primary, put the state in a position to help winnow the field of Democratic candidates before Super Tuesday.
28: Former Virginia Governor Terry McAuliffe and other Virginia Democrats had lobbied the party for the earlier primary because of its racial diversity and equal spread between urban, suburban, and rural voters. Senate Majority Leader Scott Surivel represents parts of Fairfax County. He issued a statement saying this is a remarkable honor that reflects the trust national Democrats place in Virginia voters. What if you're looking for an escape for city life this weekend? WTOP's Mike Murillo says an inside look at some area farms may be just the answer.
9: Montgomery County's farm tour is back this weekend, giving you a chance to explore 26 farms across the county's agricultural reserve.
11: It's a fantastic way to spend a weekend with your family. Get out there, get your hands dirty, let your kids pet an animal or two, and to see what agriculture in Montgomery County is all about.
9: In addition to being able to feed alpacas and take a farm tour, Laura Hazer with Comas Farm says they'll offer
12: an ability for people to just come out here and be in a peaceful environment.
9: At Butler's Orchard in Germantown, Tyler Butler says the event is also a chance for people to discover farms they may not even know are nearby.
14: People don't realize there's so many great farms in Montgomery County right under your nose.
9: And there will be plenty to do.
14: Not only can you do those pickings, but you can also do a tractor ride. We can also do veggie races where you race vegetables down a racetrack.
9: Farm tours happen on both Saturday and Sunday. Mike Murillo, WTOP News.
28: You can learn more about which farms are participating. We've got it for you online at WTOP.com. You can test your newsmaker knowledge this morning and tomorrow in the 8 o'clock hour with the Mystery Newsmaker Contest. We'll play the voice of someone you've heard in the news this week on WTOP. Guess the newsmaker for your chance to win a pair of tickets to Gershwin, Bernstein, and American Mosaic with the National Symphony Orchestra at Wolf Trap on August 15th. Coming up on WTOP.
15: 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I'm John Werdock.
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28: 608. Traffic and weather getting you around this weekend at WTOP. Over to Steve Dresner in the traffic center.
0: Good morning, Ralph Fox. Let's head to Maryland and Prince George's County. We've been dealing with the crash over on the outer loop main line of the Capitol Beltway. This is before you get to Maryland 210 exit 3. Right side continues to be blocked, and we are finding minor delays. Otherwise, in good shape on the Beltway over in Montgomery County. No current delays along 95 where the BW Parkway. Between the two beltways, we're in good shape along the 270 corridor. Traffic moving pretty well along Route 50. No issues currently from the Beltway out to the Chesapeake Bay Bridge. Those showers have moved off the Chesapeake Bay, moving eastward past Stevensville. So all the lanes are open, with two lanes open eastbound, three available westbound. Are you selling your car? Well, watch out for those fake payments, unsafe meetups, endless haggling. 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Head to FitzBuysCars.com. I'm Steve Dresner. Your next traffic report coming up in less than 10 minutes.
28: Now look at your weather forecast. Here's AccuWeather meteorologist LaTroy Thornton.
1: Today brings some sunny breaks with a rather nice start to the weekend in store, as the high gets up to 83 with a partly cloudy night for tonight. Watch for some areas of fog to develop later at night, so be sure to take it slow on the roads through areas of reduced visibility, the low 69, with more sun returning for tomorrow, although we'll have a few more afternoon clouds around, along with a spotty afternoon and evening thunderstorm with a high of 86, with a similar day in store on Monday. Early sun mixes with more afternoon clouds, with another risk for a spotty afternoon thunderstorm, the high 87. The weather pattern continues into Tuesday, which looks rather cloudy and humid. Watch for a thunderstorm or two around. Heavy in the afternoon, perhaps severe with hail and damaging wind, the high 86. And widely separated thunderstorms continue into Wednesday, high 88. For WTOP, I'm meteorologist LaTroy Thornton.
28: We are looking at 68 degrees, DuPont Circle, 66 in Germantown, Annandale at 66 as well. 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Here's John Murdock.
15: A survey by LendingTree finds 37% of Americans say they have shoplifted in the last year.
2: A lot of what we're seeing in shoplifting today is because people are looking for help in managing high prices.
15: Matt Schultz, chief consumer finance analyst at LendingTree.
2: What we found was that among people who say that they've shoplifted in the past year, 90% of them said that inflation and just the economy as a whole was a reason why they did it.
15: And what are people taking? Food and non-alcoholic beverages top the list, followed by clothing and personal hygiene products.
2: People are wrestling with high prices, looking to do what they can to make ends meet. And for a lot of people, they're willing to take that risk to shoplift to extend their paycheck a little bit.
15: John Murdock, WTOP News.
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3: 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I'm Matt Koufax.
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28: It is 6:15 on your Saturday morning. I'm Ralph Fox. We're glad to have you along today. Well, when it comes to obscure monuments in D.C., these statues in Northwest may stand alone. Unicorns both figuratively and literally speaking. In today's episode of Mad About Town, WTOP's Matt Koufax heads to Rock Creek to uncover some one-horned wonders.
3: What do Bill Clinton, Marion Barry, and the Soviet Union have in common? If your answer was two unicorn statues hidden away near Rock Creek Park, go buy a lottery ticket.
8: I love telling people, be like, oh, you think you know D.C.? Have you been to the unicorn statues in Barnaby Woods in Northwest D.C.?
3: I found these two statues watching over a neighborhood nestled in one of the most northwestern parts of the city. Sitting on top of pillars on their hind legs, horns towards the sky, they're still easy to miss from the road.
8: And yeah. The trees kind of hide these unicorn statues.
11: Like, and it doesn't feel like we're in D.C.
8: Yeah, no, honestly.
3: To help uncover the mystery behind these noble steeds, I once again leaned on D.C. author creator

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1: Secretary of Commerce lived here, and a few friends of the mayor for life, Marion Barry, also lived here. So he spent some of his time at Chatsworth Townhomes passing through these two giant unicorn statues.
2: There's one last fact about Unicorn Lane. That's the name of the street you can find these statues on. That name origin story is one you'll have to listen for on Mad About Town.
3: Not much more to be said about these.
1: Nope, this is it.
3: The unicorn statues, there you have it. Here, in Northwest D.C., I'm Matt Koufax.
1: I'm Austin Graff.
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4: You can see Matt's video of the unicorn statues at WTOP.com. Search Matt Koufax. 617, if you own a Ford Bronco, it may need some work.
5: Ford is recalling nearly 566,000 Broncos and Bronco Raptors from model years 2021 through 2026. The automaker estimates that around 1% of the vehicles have insufficient protection on the wiring harness in the engine compartment, which can expose wires and short circuit, increasing the risk of fire. To fix the problem, dealerships will install new covers over the wiring free of charge. Ford says it's not aware of any reports of accidents or injuries related to the issue. Marcela Sanchez, Washington.
4: It is 6:18. A quick look at the top stories we're working on at WTOP. The rescheduled White House Correspondents Association dinner goes off without a hitch. And new details about why the old Air Force One was used on President Trump's return from the NATO summit earlier this month. Stay with us for full details on these stories and more in the minutes ahead. Traffic and weather at WTOP. Steve Dresner in the traffic center.
6: Let's head back to Maryland and Prince George's County, Oxon Hill area. Outer loop of the Capitol Beltway, as you approach 210, the Indian Head Highway. Crash activity still remains blocked on the right side. Still a bit of a delay. May want to move over to the local lanes to avoid the incident. In Virginia, we're currently good to go in both directions on the Beltway, but northbound on I-395, right after Edsel, looks like the work zone is in the clearing stages. Minor delays at best. No current delays along the 66 corridor. Good to go along 95. Not a bad ride in either direction, and traffic moving well along the GW Parkway. Free battery testing, free battery charging, and replacement batteries that do fit your needs. 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I'm Steve Dresner. Your next traffic report coming up in less than 10 minutes.
4: Now look at your weather forecast. Here's AccuWeather meteorologist LaTroy Thornton.
7: Today brings some sun at times and a nice start to the weekend as the humidity stays comfortably low with a high of 83, followed by a partly cloudy night tonight. Expect some areas of fog to develop late, so watch for areas of reduced visibility with a low of 69, followed by sunshine to start the day tomorrow with a few more afternoon clouds around, even an afternoon and evening thunderstorm for some with a high of 86, with sun again mixing with clouds on Monday and another stray afternoon thunderstorm, high 87. For WTOP, I'm meteorologist LaTroy Thornton.
4: 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Coming up on WTOP, a good news story coming out of Fairfax County. 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Stay close.
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4: here.
5: It is 6:22. Former President Joe Biden has dropped a lawsuit in which he sought to block the release of audio recordings and transcripts. There is interviews with a memoir ghostwriter recorded before he was elected president, and they're now sought by Republicans in Congress. Those recordings originally obtained by Special Counsel Robert Hur, who investigated Biden's handling of classified documents from his time as Delaware senator and as vice president. Biden's lawyers say the conversations were candid, personal, and intended to remain private. But he decided not to petition the Supreme Court or ask for a hearing by the full U.S. Court of Appeals. 6:23 now, a group of Fairfax County high schoolers realize there aren't enough financial literacy programs out there for elementary students. WTOP's Scott Gelman tells us how it inspired a new school project.
6: It's called The Seed That Grew. The words and pictures come with a message for first through third graders.
7: We kind of showed the contrast between like thinking about long-term versus short-term, having patience, and then like the basic concept of investing and waiting for your investments to grow.
6: Dave is one of the three high schoolers behind it.
7: We had 274 books distributed for 12 local FCPS schools and 5 international schools for those translated versions.
6: With $1,000 raised, they shipped copies places like India, China, and Australia. They're hosting read-alouds and testing students' understanding. And now they're already on to the next phase.
7: The next step we see the project going is to basically take these concepts from the book and then turn them to a gamified financial literacy game.
6: Scott Gelman, WTOP News.
8: I'm Larry Magid with the Connect Safely Report. During an internal security test, OpenAI, which runs the popular ChatGPT service, says that one of its experimental AI agents bypassed its restrictions, accessed the internet, and hacked another AI company to obtain answers to a cybersecurity challenge. It wasn't malicious, and no customer systems were targeted, and the incidents occurred in a controlled testing environment. But it highlights a growing reality. AI systems are becoming powerful enough to find unexpected ways to accomplish their goals. That's why companies need rigorous safety testing before releasing advanced AI tools. As these systems become more capable, strong safeguards, government regulations, and independent oversight will be just as important as innovation. With the Connect Safely Report, I'm Larry Magid.
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9: The Nationals celebrated HBCUs at the ballpark, but not a curly W, as the Arizona Diamondbacks held the Nats' Major League leading offense to just a Dylan Cruz home run in a 3-2 contest that saw the Diamondbacks' bullpen pitch a combined 3-inning no-hitter for the win. Blake Butera, is this a late-game pressing by your guys?
10: You know, I'm not sure. I definitely know we haven't had a walk-off this year. Outside of that, I'm not sure. Maybe it's a little bit of pressing. I know how badly these guys want to win. Once they get one, they'll come in bunches.
9: The Nats fall back to 500 and trail red-hot Arizona by 3 games in the race for the last NL wildcard berth. The Orioles also dropped their series opener at home, 7-6 to Atlanta in a wild 10th-inning shootout. Speaking of shootout, D.C.'s own A.Z. Flood capped a night of DMV domination to open WNBA All-Star Weekend in Chicago by becoming the first rookie to win the three-point shootout as just the fourth rookie to even participate in the competition, telling ESPN.
11: Oh, I'm so grateful. This is amazing.
0: to be here, to be invited to do this. And this crowd, this turnout tonight was awesome.
9: Awesome for Team Washington in the skills competition as well. 31-24 winners over Seattle with newly minted Hall of Famer Elena Della Don shooting the ball so well. ESPN's Holly Rowe asked her about a comeback.
4: I got to work on my stamina. My second round was not nearly as good as the first. But, you know, we're champs, so I'll take it. That wasn't a no. It wasn't a no, but it was not a yes.
9: Fair enough. Yet she's still about a half decade younger than LeBron James, who picked Philadelphia to play his NBA record 24th season. Rob Woodfork, WTOP Sports.
5: 627. Now at WTOP, coming up after traffic and weather, we'll have the latest on the rescheduled White House Correspondents Association dinner. It went off last night without a hitch. 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
5: 628. Traffic and weather at WTOP. Steve Dresner in the traffic center.
15: Let's head back to Maryland and Prince George's County in Oxon Hill. Still dealing with a crash over on the outer loop of the Capitol Beltway right before you get to the exit for the Indian Head Highway. Crash activity block on the right side with minor delays. In the district, the road work is set up over on the northbound side at DC 295 after Pennsylvania. A lane is blocked, and we're seeing delays just beyond Pennsylvania right now. So do use a bit of caution leaving the 11th Street Bridge ramp heading to northbound DC 295. Discover wants everyone to feel special, and that's why they double all the cash back you've earned on your credit card at the end of your first year, and they do it with Cashback Match. 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I'm Steve Dresner. Your next traffic report coming up in less than 10 minutes.
5: Should be a beautiful start to the weekend. Highs to 83. Bit of sunshine as well. We are currently at 67 degrees. It's 629.
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5: A good Saturday morning to you. I'm Ralph Fox. Teddy Gelman is our producer. Top stories we're following for you. The rescheduled White House Correspondents Association dinner took place last night, nearly 3 months to the day after a gunman breached security at the April event. Outgoing Association President Weijia Zhang with CBS News took a moment during her opening statement to acknowledge the incredible work done when the April event was interrupted.
17: Many of you were also with us in April. You came as guests, but within moments, you went to work. You shifted into reporters, taking notes, capturing video, streaming live, even as uncertainty and anxiety filled the room.
5: President Trump also took a moment to praise the Secret Service, thanking them for their everyday protection.
18: I want to begin by expressing our gratitude to the incredible men and women who put their lives on the line every day to protect my family and myself, all presidents and lots of others. That's the United States Secret Service, so I appreciate it very much.
5: The event was held in the ballroom of the Waldorf Astoria in Northwest D.C. And there's new information about the president not flying his new Air Force One home from the NATO summit in Turkey earlier this month. Multiple sources told the New York Times it was a credible threat that forces with ties to Iran were targeting the president amid concerns a new aircraft was not as secure as the older one. There's been no comment yet from the White House, but President Trump previously said the abrupt change had nothing to do with the new jet's security. 6:32, an apparent break from U.S. strikes in Iran today. Iran reported no strikes overnight for the first time in 2 weeks, with the country's health ministry calling it a peaceful night. This comes after the U.S. military says it fired on a merchant vessel yesterday that was trying to breach its blockade of Iran's ports as the Islamic Republic targeted American strongholds around the Persian Gulf. There have been threats from the White House of potential escalations, however, in the near future.
19: After pounding targets in Iran for 2 weeks, President Trump huddling with top advisors at the White House, weighing whether to ramp up the U.S. military assaults.
18: We can even make it a heavier dose, and it's knocking out everything they have. Or there's a smarter strategy that lets you make a deal.
19: The president says he's not in a rush.
18: I'm not in a hurry.
19: It comes just days after the remains of four American soldiers killed were returned home.
5: That's ABC's Matt Rivers. More than 500 incoming first-year students at Howard University have been unenrolled for the upcoming fall semester. Families gathered at the university yesterday hoping to find a solution for potential students trying to figure out a fix for those who are unenrolled over tuition issues. Many took to social media, saying they've been reaching out to the administration regarding additional loans, scholarships, and external funding that had simply not been transmitted yet. University officials released a statement to 7 News yesterday, admitting that Howard needed to double down on resources for incoming students, and that a number of them indicated that they've actually already submitted the information or attempted to satisfy enrollment requirements. Senior Vice President for Enrollment Management Kiana Scale says Howard is in the process of reviewing all the messages received and possibly being able to re-enroll them or reinstate their classes. At least 46 students have been reinstated so far. Others will be notified on a case-by-case basis. And like many police agencies, Montgomery County has been facing a growing vacancy rate. That's just one reason why the graduation of a new class of officers and sheriff's deputies is being celebrated. We get more there from WTOP's Kate Ryan.
20: More than a dozen languages are spoken among the newly sworn officers and sheriff's deputies who just graduated from the Montgomery County Public Safety Academy. Two of the graduates will head to Tacoma Park, Police Chief Antonio Duvall.
21: Our department signed the 30 by 30 pledge, which is a pledge by the year 2030 that 30% of our sworn workforce will be females.
20: The accomplishments of the graduating class were noted by Councilmember Dawn Ludke.
22: Huge shout out to the young female officer who just won like 3 of the top awards that are given out to the class. Clearly, she's a future superstar.
20: That officer will head to Montgomery County, where Chief Mark Yamada commented,
23: over 18,000 law enforcement agencies in the entire country. We are Montgomery County, professional staff sworn, one of the elite.
20: Kate Ryan, WTOP News.
5: There's been lots of stories lately about tainted lettuce. Now there's a problem with eggs.
24: The FDA says it's determined the eggs recalled by Midwest Poultry Services are a likely source of the illness. But the Indiana-based company doesn't account for all 98 illnesses, which started between November 21st and June 30th. The company previously recalled eggs produced and distributed from farms in Texas between June 6th and July 3rd. The eggs were sold under several brand names and sold in Kroger stores in Texas and Louisiana and Brookshire grocery stores in Texas, Oklahoma, Arkansas, Louisiana, New Mexico, and Mississippi. The FDA says if you have them, throw them away or return them for a refund. Lisa LaSera, Fox News.
5: 6:35, Paramount has agreed to delay its merger with Warner Brothers for months. This after antitrust concerns.
25: Both Paramount and the state attorneys general declared victory on Friday after they reached an agreement to delay the merger until June 2027 at the latest, or until a court rules in the legality of the $81 billion deal. The agreement comes after a judge this week temporarily blocked the merger from going forward. The delays, though, could be costly. If the deal is delayed past October, Paramount would need to pay a $650 million fee to Warner Brothers shareholders every quarter. Peter Haralambos, ABC News.
5: It's 6:36. Coming up after traffic and weather.
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5: Welcome in. It's 6:38. Traffic and weather. Getting you around this weekend at WTOP. Getting this started, Steve Dresner in the traffic center.
15: Ralph, let's head to Maryland and Montgomery County. The crash activity has a closure now on New Hampshire Avenue, just north of Route 29. This is near Heartlands Drive. And again, this is due to a crash. The roadway is blocked currently in both directions. Over in Prince George's County, crash activity in the clearing process. Outer loop before you get to 210, that's the Indian Head Highway. Stay to the left to get by. And in the district, the roadwork is set up slowing things down northbound on DC 295 up by Pennsylvania. At least a lane is blocked. We are seeing delays now. We're stacked up all the way to the ramp to come off the 11th Street Bridge. When traffic does slow you down, pain can make the ride feel even longer. And with just one pill, Aleve provides up to 12 hours of pain relief. So you can put the pain in the rearview mirror. Use Aleve only as directed. I'm Steve Dresner. Your next traffic report coming up in less than 10 minutes.
5: 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Here's AccuWeather meteorologist LaTroy Thornton.
8: Today brings some sun at times and a nice start to the weekend as the humidity stays comfortably low with a high of 83, followed by a partly cloudy night tonight. Expect some areas of fog to develop late, so watch for areas of reduced visibility with a low of 69, followed by sunshine to start the day tomorrow with a few more afternoon clouds around. Even an afternoon and evening thunderstorm for some with a high of 86, with sun again mixing with clouds on Monday, and another stray afternoon thunderstorm, high 87. For WTOP, I'm meteorologist LaTroy Thornton.
5: 67 degrees, Fort Belvoir, 68 in Foggy Bottom. Silver Spring checks in at 68 as well. It's 640. Money News at WTOP is John Werdock.
1: If you're looking to buy a home and you're shopping around for a mortgage, don't expect mortgage rates to fall anytime soon as long as inflation remains a concern.
10: We are thinking that inflation is going to remain high, and that's going to keep mortgage rates high and buyers sitting on the sidelines.
1: That's Rose Quint. She's watching all this at the National Association of Home Builders. With affordability an issue for many home buyers, where does she see mortgage rates going the second half of the year?
10: A rate between 5 and 6% is where most buyers would like to be. That's their sweet spot. We are anticipating that the 30-year rate will remain above 6% for the rest of 2026 and probably for most of 2027, unfortunately.
1: Freddie Mac this week said the average 30-year fixed rate mortgage has risen to 6.58%. That's the highest level since last August. John Werdunk, WTLP News.
5: 641. Sonia Mendez is the general manager of a McDonald's in Riverdale, Maryland, that's consistently shown above average success. She's being rewarded for her work. She had a trip to New York to see the World Cup finals. We get details there from WTOP's Steve Karish.
0: I started because I was going to high school, and they was giving an opportunity to do a part-time and plus go to school.
4: Sonia Mendez started working at McDonald's 14 years ago when she was a student at Bladensburg High School. Now she's one of four McDonald's employees in the country to be taken to see the World Cup finals in recognition of her hard work and success.
0: I'm very proud that my boss sees what I was doing, but how she knows about my work, that work hard for the team.
4: In New York, Sonia stayed at a nice hotel, went on a river cruise around Manhattan, and had dinner with the McDonald's CEO.
0: He's really, really great person. He talk about our values.
4: Steve Karish, WTOP News.
5: Gotta love those river cruises around Manhattan. 643, what would you go through to raise money for student scholarships? American University's interim president earlier this month finished a bike challenge called hashtag Summit for Scholarships, raising thousands to help students. We get those details from WTOP's Alan Etter.
9: Just as he got the job at AU, David Marchik realized he was supposed to be on vacation, and he already had a trip booked to bike through the Pyrenees Mountains. So why not turn it into a fundraiser?
11: I'm in pretty good shape. And I love to bike, and I guess I can endure a little pain.
9: The 60-year-old Marchik rode his bike uphill for about a week, the equivalent of climbing Mount Everest.
11: And there were so many times I wanted to quit, but I was thinking of the students, and I couldn't quit.
9: And it paid off.
11: We ended up raising $172,000 in scholarship money from 250-plus donors in 40 states across the United States. And so that money will change students' lives. And so I'm very happy and proud of the effort.
9: Alan Etter, WTOP News.
5: Coming up on WTOP, what one local county is doing to keep streets safe for pedestrians. We'll keep you up to date there. More news in about 90 seconds.
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5: It is 6:45 on your Saturday morning. Sun's trying to come up, but lots of clouds out there. Safe travels for those of you out and about. 33-year-old Terrence Bridget Jr. has been sentenced to 70 years in prison for the rape and murder of a woman in Fairfax County. 26-year-old Farah Bania Ruby's body was found in the woods more than 2 years ago. Bridget pleaded guilty in February. His phone had a video in which Bania Ruby appeared unconscious in his minivan. His DNA was linked to her body and clothing. Fairfax County Commonwealth's attorney Steve Descano issued a statement that Bridget, quote, will not be able to hurt anyone else. And we've told you Montgomery County is lowering speed limits on neighborhood streets and commuter routes to try and make it safer for pedestrians. WTOP's Neil Augenstein is zooming in on some of the areas affected and what drivers should know.
14: This is Darnestown Road. This two-mile stretch from North Potomac to here near I-270 today has a speed limit of 40. It'll soon have a new 35-mile-an-hour speed limit. Down in Rockville and North Bethesda, Montrose Road and Josiah Henson Parkway have also been lowered to 35. These are roads that are jointly maintained by the county and Maryland State Highway Administration. Five corridors in urban and suburban areas will have lower speed limits. The new speed limit signs will be going up by August. Changes in smaller neighborhoods are also being made, including speed bumps, curb extensions, and pedestrian-friendly medians. In Rockville, Neil Augenstein, WTOP News.
5: 647. If you're a senior struggling to afford GLP-1 weight loss drugs, Medicare now has a program that can help you out. It's called the GLP-1 Bridge Program. It started July 1. 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He explains how it works.
17: Talk to your doctor. They're going to submit the prior authorization directly to the program's central processor. And then once you're approved, you simply pick up your prescription at your preferred pharmacy. You pay the $50 copay, and it's that easy.
5: It's the first time Medicare will now cover GLP-1 specifically for weight loss, not just for conditions like diabetes or heart disease. Now, the top stories we're working on for you here at WTOP. Some staffers at UDC are now on administrative leave. We'll tell you why. And a quiet night in Iran after 2 weeks of escalations and strikes between the U.S. and Iranian forces. Stay with us for full details on these stories and more in the minutes ahead. Traffic and weather at WTOP. Steve Dresner in the traffic center.
15: Back to Maryland and Prince George's County and Oxon Hill over on the outer loop of the Capitol Beltway before you get to 210. Crash activity on the right side, all clear, lanes are open, delays have gone away. But in Montgomery County, we're dealing with the closure both directions of New Hampshire Avenue, closed just north of Route 29 at Hartsfields Drive. This is due to crash activity. Again, both directions of New Hampshire closed north of 29. Otherwise, we're in good shape on the Beltway in Montgomery County. In the district, certainly backed up on the northbound side of DC 295. The road work by Pennsylvania currently blocking a lane in over in Virginia. The cones are still out on northbound I-395 after Edsel, blocking the right lane with minor delays. Traffic's brought to you by Thompson Restaurants. 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I'm Steve Dresner. Your next traffic report coming up in less than 10 minutes.
5: Now look at your forecast. Here's AccuWeather meteorologist LaTroy Thornton.
8: Today does bring some sunshine at times with a rather nice day to kick off the weekend. We'll have a high of 83 before some clouds tonight and eventually some areas of fog building in later at night. That leads to reduced visibility at times, so be sure to watch out on the roads with a low of 69. But sunshine returns for tomorrow, although a few afternoon clouds build in, along with a spotty afternoon and evening thunderstorm with a high of 86. And again for Monday, sunshine mixes with more afternoon clouds. Watch for a spotty afternoon thunderstorm, high 87. For WTOP, I'm meteorologist LaTroy Thornton.
5: This is not one of those moments we're getting peaks of sun. Lots of clouds across the area as we speak. Looking at 68 degrees, College Park, 65 in Fairfax, 68 on the National Mall. 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
5: It is 6:52. New murals are going up across D.C. to celebrate America's 250th birthday. Some projects are already complete. Others will begin soon. WTOP's Annalisa Gale is in Ward 7, where things are looking a lot brighter.
22: And within the chaos, we can always find happiness. We can always find a bright side to the things that we see.
23: Near the Shrimp Boat Plaza in Northeast Washington, there are new reasons to smile.
22: So each of the colors here are actually very uplifting. So when people see them, it brings them joy and happiness. Right-hand side here, I have an eagle that is fishing. Eagle is the symbol of the United States. And as you move through the mural, in the middle, we have a little young girl that kind of represents the future and hope.
23: The mural, which is an extension of the America 250 celebrations, is one of two recently completed. Luis Del Valle, the artist who is from Nicaragua, says he hopes people will see the piece as an acknowledgement of where the nation has been and where it's going.
22: Really shows me that no matter what time period we're born in, there's always going to be struggles that we're going to have to face, but we can always overcome.
23: Annalisa Gale, WTOP News.
5: Decades of history at the shrimp boat dating back to the 1950s. 654 massive forest fires in parts of Europe have sent thousands fleeing the flames. Towns near Spain's capital of Madrid have shut down. And in the south of France, the flames raged out of control in Bordeaux.
24: Huge plumes of smoke darkening the sky over southwest France's beaches, popular with American tourists. Whipping winds and a historic heat wave in part fueling the flames. Across the border in central Spain, authorities racing to evacuate a care home as flames burn nearby, assisting the most vulnerable, people using walkers and wheelchairs.
5: That's ABC foreign correspondent Marcus Moore. The world's biggest rocket is back, and this time it stuck the landing. SpaceX's Starship lifted off from Texas last night. It was its 13th test flight. It released 20 next-generation Starlink satellites before gliding to a gentle splashdown in the Indian Ocean. SpaceX says it was the best reentry yet. NASA's been closely watching. It needs Starship ready to serve as a lunar lander for the Artemis moon cruise. 6:55. Sports on WTOP, powered by Maximus, moving people and technology forward. Here's Rob Woodfork.
25: The Nationals dropped the opener of their most important series in 7 years. 3-2 at Nats Park to a Diamondbacks club. They now trail by 3 games in the race for the final National League wildcard spot. Blake Butera.
27: Yeah, I mean, we're treating this like a playoff series. We're going to do everything we can to win these games, to match up the best we can, do whatever we have to do to come out of these with wins, because we know how important it is with these guys we're going up against in the standings.
25: The hard luck loss falls on the ledger of Zach Littell, who's had just 7 runs of support over his 4 outings in July. Much better things happen when Foster Griffin starts, as he will at 4:05 Saturday. The 11-2 All-Star hasn't lost a start since May 14th, and he'll face another hot entity as Arizona's won 4 straights and 10 of 12. The Mystic Shakira Austin also on a roll of late. Just 2 days after dropping 25 points in a win over the Aces, she helped Team Washington win the WNBA All-Star Skills Competition in a statement on ESPN following her All-Star Game snub.
0: I just always have something to prove. You know, I've been waiting to get back healthy, and I'm always just be hungry and go out there and do what I know I can do.
25: More on her on WTOP.com. Mystic's great Elena Deladon looked like she could still do it 3 years after retirement, and 17-year-old high schooler Gigi Banks knocked down a pair of near half-court shots to help Washington beat Seattle. Another D.C. star made history in Chicago as A.Z. Fudd became the first rookie in WNBA history to win the three-point shootout with a rookie record 30 points in the final. Rob Woodfork, WTOP Sports.
5: Rob, thank you. 657 at WTOP. Coming up, we'll have the latest after UDC, the University of the District of Columbia, places several employees on administrative leave. Stay with us.
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5: Over to Steve in the traffic center.
15: Topping our traffic headlines in Montgomery County, Silver Spring area. Do take notice of the closure of New Hampshire Avenue. In both directions, the lanes are blocked. This is just north of Route 29 at Hartfields Drive due to ongoing crash activity. The WTOP Traffic Center is presented by Window Nation. 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I'm Steve Dresner. Your next traffic report coming up in 10 minutes.
8: Today brings at least some sunshine to start the weekend. Still a nice day with a high of 83 with some clouds for tonight before fog builds in late with a low of 69. That fog gives way to sun tomorrow. A few more clouds in the afternoon and a spotty afternoon and evening thunderstorm, the high 86. For WTOP, I'm meteorologist LaTroy Thornton.
5: It is 68 degrees in Georgetown, Bowie at 67, Leesburg checks in at 66. It's 6:59.
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5: Good morning to you. I'm Ralph Fox. Coming up,
11: UDC takes action connected to the near drowning of a six-year-old on campus. This is Kyle Cooper.
5: The president orders signs outside the Smithsonian reading the institution does not accurately reflect American history.
28: There's new damage on the National Mall. I'm Jimmy Alexander.
5: It's a constant debate for early morning risers. How many cups of Joe should you have? We'll get some answers in about 15 minutes. 7 o'clock.
29: From ABC News, I'm Brian Clark. Prices are going up in all areas. Government figures show that grocery prices have jumped by 33% since 2019. Meanwhile, the nationwide average for a gallon of gas sits at $4.22, according to AAA. That's a bummer for Missouri drivers.
30: Just crazy. It's like they go up and then they go down and then they just shoot right back up to even more.
29: These fluctuations coinciding with the status of the U.S. war in Iran. And Matt Smith, the lead oil analyst at Kepler, says,
31: this is hugely problematic. And we just looking at the tanker traffic going through the Strait of Hormuz, it's dropped to a trickle just because the Iranians still control the strait there and could continue to do so for months here.
29: President Trump said he's considering larger, more widespread strikes on Iran, but that he's not yet made a final decision.
32: Look, we're talking to them right now.
2: I think they're getting more and more serious as the days go by, for maybe the obvious reason. But we are talking to them right now.
29: The president last night spoke at the White House Correspondents Association dinner. That dinner was rescheduled after April's event was ended prematurely when an armed man tried to rush through a security checkpoint. The president said by returning to the dinner,
2: to show that in America, we do not yield to political violence. We can't do that. Can't do it.
29: Eight people were found dead inside of a home that caught fire Friday morning in Michigan, but the Ottawa County Sheriff's Captain Jake Sparks said there might have been another cause of death.
12: Some of the victims that we're calling victims inside the residence at this point did have gunshot wounds to their bodies.
29: This happened in Grand Haven Township, west of Grand Rapids, and authorities believe they were all members of one family. About 175,000 people between Spain and France are under evacuation orders because of several large wildfires burning. You're listening to ABC News.
15: If you have 7:02 Saturday, July 25th. Right now it's 67 degrees out there. Beautiful Saturday ahead, highs in the mid-80s. Good morning, I'm Luke Lukert, and the top local stories we're following this hour. The University of the District of Columbia has placed the school's athletic director, several lifeguards, and the UDC aquatics manager on administrative leave. WTOP's Kyle Cooper reports this is connected to the investigation of the near drowning of a six-year-old boy.
11: A statement from the Office of University President Maurice Eddington says this step allows the university to review the situation fully and fairly. The statement goes on to clarify this is not a disciplinary action and does not indicate that any of those individuals involved have been found of wrongdoing. A six-year-old boy was found unresponsive at the bottom of a swimming pool on campus on Monday. The boy was attending a soccer camp. A UDC lifeguard manager told police he had left the facility for lunch and returned shortly before the emergency. He said no lifeguard was on duty when the child was found and estimated that roughly 30 children were in the pool at the time. Kyle Cooper, WTOP News.
15: We now go to the latest on the feud between the White House and the Smithsonian. President Donald Trump has ordered warning signs to be installed outside the Smithsonian's National Museum of American History. They alert the public that the museum does not, in his view, accurately reflect American history. The unusual executive order is an escalation of the president's challenge to the Smithsonian. The White House also issued a statement yesterday repeating the president's opinion that the history's museum director has, quote, radical activist ideology, and the museum undermines faith in American institutions. The Smithsonian, meanwhile, has declined to comment. First, a reflecting pool, now one of the National Mall's most visited fountains, has been damaged. WTOP's Jimmy Alexander reports comes only a few years after the German-American Friendship Garden was rebuilt.
28: A bright orange traffic cone now stands over a jagged hole in one of the two fountains at the German-American Friendship Garden between the White House and the Washington Monument on the National Mall. The National Park Service says a contractor's vehicle drove over the center of the water feature after protective barriers were moved, cracking the fountain in several places. Unlike traditional fountains, these water jets are built directly into the pavement and help visitors cool off during the summer. An estimated 7 million people visit the garden each year, which commemorates 300 years of German immigration to America. Now the National Park Service says repairs are underway. Jimmy Alexander, WTOP News.
15: 7:05. Montgomery County's police department has been aggressively recruiting new candidates to close the gap in its vacancy rate at the latest graduation of new officers. WTOP's Kate Ryan talked to officials about their efforts.
13: Montgomery County Police Chief Mark Yamada will see 21 new officers join the force after this week's graduation from the Public Safety Academy. What brings new applicants?
14: I think overwhelmingly it's the county itself and being known for being very proactive. We have a lot of advancements in technology.
17: Like our drone is first responder program or the real-time information center.
13: Montgomery County Councilmember Don Lukey, a member of the Public Safety Committee, says investing in those updated tools matters when it comes to attracting future recruits.
17: Those are all really, really critically important across our entire public safety landscape. And so I want them to be able to know they can ask us those questions and they're going to get a solid answer and support for what they do.
13: Kate Ryan, WTOP News.
0: More than two dozen farms will welcome visitors this weekend for Montgomery County's farm tour and harvest sale. Many of the farms are only open to the public during special events like this one. At Comas Farm in Dickerson, owner Lauren Hazer says visitors can meet alpacas and enjoy pony and wagon rides.
1: I think it's one of the only times that we are open to the public during the year.
0: Tyler Butler with Butler's Orchard says the event is a great opportunity for farms to share their stories.
18: They have a great opportunity to share their story and let the community know that they're here and this is their background. And so there's a lot of great people who are growing great products, and it's a great spotlight on them this weekend, the Farm Tour weekend.
0: Tours happen both today and tomorrow. You can see a list of participating farms at WTOP.com. Virginia officials have released a scientific study on the state's groundwater supply and possible impacts of data centers. It comes after months of delay and mounting criticism. Focused on the groundwater in eastern Virginia, and it says the eastern region's largest aquifer is likely to decline in the near future, but it did not blame data centers outright. They claimed it was due to population growth and industrial use. State legislators ordered that study 2 years ago. Virginia has more of these data centers than anywhere in the world, and the state initially refused to release this report, but reversed course late Thursday. Coming up on WTOP.
19: The current challenges confronting D.C. small businesses. I'm John Werdock.
0: 707.
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0: Traffic and weather on WTOP. We check in with Steve Dresner.
15: Luke, good morning. Let's head to the district. We're pretty jammed up on the northbound side of DC 295. The work zone is set up in the area of Pennsylvania Avenue, blocking the lane. We're seeing slow traffic from Pennsylvania all the way up to the area of East Capitol, not affecting the southbound side. Staying in the district and to go along the 395-695 freeway, no current problems on I-295. In Virginia, the work zone is clear. Northbound 395 after Edsel, all travel lanes are open. In Maryland, Montgomery County, we're still dealing with the closure of New Hampshire Avenue. Currently blocked in both directions just north of Route 29 at Hartfields Drive due to ongoing crash activity. 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I'm Steve Dresner. Your next traffic report coming up in less than 10 minutes.
0: LaTroy Thornton has our forecast.
8: Today does bring some sunshine at times with a rather nice day to kick off the weekend. We'll have a high of 83 before some clouds tonight and eventually some areas of fog building in later at night. That leads to reduced visibility at times, so be sure to watch out on the roads with a low of 69. But sunshine returns for tomorrow, although a few afternoon clouds build in, along with a spotty afternoon and evening thunderstorm with a high of 86. And again for Monday, sunshine mixes with more afternoon clouds. Watch for a spotty afternoon thunderstorm, high 87. For WTOP, I'm meteorologist LaTroy Thornton.
0: Right now, 67 degrees in Rockville, 67 in Ashburn, 68 degrees at Fort Washington. 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
19: Small businesses in the D.C. area are facing a ton of challenges right now. So many challenges, we asked Jack McDougall to list them. He's president and CEO at the Greater Washington Board of Trade.
3: Ongoing talent issues, inflationary issues.
19: And the list doesn't stop there, given all the recent changes with the federal government.
3: You know, so it's also to, you know, a lot of small businesses that were in government contracting, just trying to sort out where they're going to fit into the picture, I think is an ongoing challenge. I think there's a challenge certainly in hospitality and restaurants, as we've seen that ongoing. So it's sort of a mixed bag right now.
19: Given that mixed bag, if you own a small business in our area, what should you expect the rest of the year? We asked McDougall for his assessment.
3: I still think this year is going to have a lot of uncertainty. So small businesses are facing a lot of headwinds. But generally, I think that the region is on a decent track for the long term.
19: John Werdock, WTOP News.
0: Coming up on WTOP, is it okay to have that fifth cup of coffee? Well, we'll get the answers in just a moment with a cardiologist from MedStar Georgetown University Hospital. Right now, it's 7:12.
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0: It's 7:15. I'm Luke Lugert. Thanks for being with us. New guidance from the American Heart Association suggests coffee may be better for your heart than previously thought. New scientific statement says drinking up to 5 cups of coffee a day is safe for most adults and may even lower the risk of stroke, type 2 diabetes, and heart failure. Researchers say regular coffee drinkers saw a 20 to 30% lower risk of developing diabetes. WTOP's Nick Iannelli talked with Dr. Barbara Sirace-Parsia, Vice Chief of Cardiology at MedStar Georgetown University Hospital.
24: There's always been data that coffee has been considered to be maybe beneficial for the heart, but nothing so strongly stated as such. This statement actually broke down caffeine itself and then components within coffee that are beyond caffeine. So they do make the distinction that when they are talking about caffeine, they're mostly talking about coffee and that coffee itself has other non-caffeinated components and that some of the studies show that even when you take decaffeinated coffee, some of the benefits exist, suggesting it's these other things that coffee contains.
25: Not to single out any one particular energy drink, but we do see all the time people drinking Red Bull and Celsius instead of coffee. What does it say about the difference between energy drinks and coffee?
24: Energy drinks provide a bigger bolus of caffeine, specifically caffeine. Also, those energy drinks don't have the other components that may have more anti-inflammatory, antioxidant properties that might be seen in coffee.
25: Over the years, we've seen any number of studies that say coffee is good for you in this way, coffee might not be so good for you in this other way. You, as an expert looking at this new research, what stands out to you as something that's different or unique compared to all of these other previous studies that we've seen on coffee?
24: This is a scientific statement, so they kind of collated all the data that's out there, and they tried to take more contemporary data compared to some of the older studies. So it

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1: Well, suggested that it might be even lower with coffee intake. That's what's fairly new about it. Not that, oh, it's not that bad for you, but that it might actually be beneficial.
2: It's Dr. Barbara Srichai-Parsia, Vice Chief of Cardiology at MedStar Georgetown University Hospital. And a quick look at the top stories we're working on at WTOP. The president appears at the White House Correspondents' Dinner 3 months after a gunman upended the original dinner and forced postponement. And Iran reported no strikes overnight into Saturday, an apparent break from nearly 2 weeks of consecutive nights of U.S. attacks. And the near drowning of a six-year-old boy has led to the University of the District of Columbia to place several staff members on leave. Keep it here for full details on these stories in the minutes ahead. We go to Steve Dresner in the traffic center.
3: Let's head to the district. We're certainly backed up on the northbound side of DC 295. The work zone is set up right around Pennsylvania Avenue block on the lane. You're going to find it slow from Pennsylvania all the way past East Capitol Street, not affecting the southbound side. Good to go along the 395, 695 freeway and all clear along I-295. No delays currently inside the 3rd Street Tunnel. Maryland, Capitol Beltway, a good ride throughout Prince George's County and Montgomery County, but we're dealing with a closure in Montgomery County. Silver Spring area, we have New Hampshire Avenue blocked in both directions, just north of Route 29 at Hartfields Drive due to ongoing crash activity. Increased volume along eastbound Route 50 over the Chesapeake Bay Bridge, but normal traffic pattern currently. We are finding two lanes open eastbound, three westbound, no delays in either direction, and traffic moving pretty well along Route 301, no problems report currently at the Neisenach-Middleton Bridge. 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I'm Steve Dresner, your next traffic report coming up in less than 10 minutes.
2: AccuWeather meteorologist LaTroy Thornton has more.
4: Any early clouds break for some sunshine and a rather nice day for today as the high reaches 83 with a partly cloudy night in store for tonight. Watch for some areas of fog building and later at night, though, that may lead to some reduced visibility with a low of 69. And sunshine does return for tomorrow with a few more clouds around for the afternoon. And there may even be an afternoon or evening thunderstorm for some following a high of 86, with Monday bringing a slightly warmer day. Looks to be similar overall, though, with sunshine giving way to some clouds, a spotty afternoon thunderstorm and a high of 87. With more clouds around and more humidity for Tuesday, a morning thunderstorm for some gives way to a higher chance for a heavy afternoon thunderstorm, perhaps gusty with hail, the high 86, then cloudy for Wednesday with more thunderstorms around, high 88. For WTOP, I'm meteorologist LaTroy Thornton.
2: Right now, 65 degrees in Manassas, 68 in Metro Center, 68 degrees in Frederick. 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
3: 7:23. National Guard troops deployed to D.C. under President Trump's crime emergency plan will be moving out of hotels and into more permanent lodging. Notice reports the National Guard Bureau will spend $292 million to house thousands of troops. In partnership with the U.S. General Services Administration, the Guard members first deployed last summer after that crime emergency was declared, have been staying in hotels across the region. Soon they'll be moving to apartment-style lodging. The Guard and GSA are working to secure 2,000 of the units. The contract will cover the housing fees for troops through June 2027, according to the military news site Task and Purpose. It's unclear how long the National Guard Bureau will rent the apartments. Nearly 5,000 troops from across more than 20 states have been deployed in D.C. The National Guard will maintain its presence in the city through the rest of the president's term. Started as a school project, but is reaching more and more people. WTOP Scott Gelman tells us three Fairfax County high schoolers created a book to teach younger kids how to think about saving.
4: It's called The Seed That Grew. Oakden High School students like Dave worked on the pictures and themes themselves.
5: While researching financial literacy initiatives, we saw that there was a lack of resources and programs for at the elementary level.
4: To address that, they created a storyline.
5: It walks through two students who each get a seed, but one of the students actually decides to plant it and wait a while for a tree to grow.
4: The book is made for first through third graders. They've given hundreds of copies to other Fairfax County schools, and with help from their teacher, it's also reached India, China, and Australia. During read-aloud sessions,
5: we saw a 74% in understanding.
4: Now they're working on a free financial literacy app. Scott Gelman, WTOP News.
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6: The Nationals celebrated HBCUs at the ballpark, but not a curly W, as the Arizona Diamondbacks held the Nats' major league leading offense to just a Dylan Cruz home run in a 3-2 contest that saw the Diamondbacks' bullpen pitch a combined three-inning no-hitter for the win. Blake Butera, is this a late-game pressing by your guys?
7: You know, I'm not sure. I definitely know we haven't had a walk-off this year. Outside of that, I'm not sure. Maybe it's a little bit of pressing. I know how badly these guys want to win. Once they get one, they'll come in bunches.
6: The Nats fall back to 500 and trail red-hot Arizona by three games in the race for the last NL wildcard berth. The Orioles also dropped their series opener at home, 7-6 to Atlanta in a wild 10th-inning shootout. Speaking of shootout, D.C.'s own AZ Flood capped a night of DMV domination to open WNBA All-Star Weekend in Chicago by becoming the first rookie to win the three-point shootout as just the fourth rookie to even participate in the competition, telling ESPN.
8: Oh, I'm so grateful. This is amazing to be here, to be invited to do this, and this crowd, this turnout tonight was awesome.
6: Awesome for Team Washington in the skills competition as well. 31-24 winners over Seattle with newly minted Hall of Famer Elena Deladon shooting the ball so well, ESPN's Holly Rowe asked her about a comeback.
9: I got to work on my stamina. My second round was not nearly as good as the first, but you know, we're champs, so I'll take it. That wasn't a no. It wasn't a no, but it was not a yes.
6: Fair enough. Yet she's still about a half decade younger than LeBron James, who picked Philadelphia to play his NBA record 24th season. Rob Woodfork, WTOP Sports.
3: Coming up after traffic and weather, Iran says it was a peaceful night after no new strikes from the U.S. It comes after nearly two straight weeks of attacks Right now, 726.
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14: Tapping our traffic headlines in the district on the northbound side of DC 295. Right near Pennsylvania Avenue, the road work is set up, blocking the lane with minor delays. To use a bit of caution, traveling over the eastbound span of the Chesapeake Bay Bridge, we are seeing some slower traffic, plenty of brake lights. Once you're at mid-span, could be an incident or even debris in the roadway. Seeing just minor delays over that eastbound span with two lanes open eastbound. Three available westbound. 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I'm Steve Dresner. Your next traffic report coming up in less than 10 minutes.
3: And right now, we're looking at a beautiful day ahead with nice sunshine, a bit of clouds out there, but temperatures are going to be very, very pleasant, going up into the mid-80s. Right now, it is 66 degrees in Upper Marlboro, 65 in Woodbridge, 68 degrees in the nation's capital. 7:30.
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3: Good morning. I'm Luke Lukert. Teddy Gelman is our producer. The top stories we're following for you today. The rescheduled White House Correspondents' Dinner took place last night. It was the second time the event was held, nearly 3 months to the day after a gunman breached security at the originally planned dinner in April. Authorities say the man was planning to assassinate the president and members of his cabinet. During his address, President Donald Trump reflected on the originally planned dinner.
17: From the earliest moments after the attack on our dinner last April, I knew we had to reschedule this event as soon as possible. We had to do it very quickly, and we met very quickly. And we figured something out, but the attempted mass murder at the Washington Hilton, that's what it could have been, was an assault on our democracy itself.
3: The alleged gunman, Cole Allen, faces charges of attempting to assassinate the president and assault on a federal officer with a deadly weapon. There's new information about President Donald Trump not flying his new Air Force One home from the NATO summit in Turkey earlier this month. Multiple sources tell the New York Times there was a credible threat from forces with ties to Iran that they were targeting the president. There were concerns that the luxurious plane was not as secure as the older Air Force One. There's been no comment yet from the White House, but President Trump has previously said the abrupt change from the new to the older jet for the trip home had nothing to do with the jet's security. Iran reported no strikes overnight into Saturday, an apparent break from nearly 2 weeks of consecutive nights of U.S. attacks, but tensions remain high following a recent escalation over control of the Strait of Hormuz. The U.S. Central Command did not immediately respond to a request for comment. However, unlike the previous 13 nights, it did not announce new strikes. Sirens, meanwhile, sounded early this morning in Saudi Arabia due to a potential danger. They were later lifted. Bahrain also sounded missile alerts, but no casualties have been reported there. The Strait of Hormuz remains a focal point affecting global energy supplies. It's 7:33. The near drowning of a six-year-old boy has led the University of the District of Columbia to place the school's athletic director, several lifeguards, and the UDC aquatics manager on administrative leave. The boy, who was attending a soccer camp, was found unresponsive at the bottom of a swimming pool on campus Monday. A UDC lifeguard manager told police no lifeguard was on duty when the child was found and estimated that roughly 30 children were in the pool at the time. A statement from the office of university president Maurice Eddington says placing the personnel on leave allows the university to review the situation fully and fairly. The statement says the action does not indicate by itself that anyone did anything wrong. Soon you'll get to see more new murals popping up in D.C., with at least three that are going to be painted next week. Annalisa Gale is in Ward 7 with the artist behind the masterpiece at the corner of Benning Road and East Capitol.
10: So each of the colors here are actually very uplifting. So when people see them, it brings them joy and happiness.
18: Luis Del Valle took time perfecting his mural near the Shrimp Boat Plaza on Friday.
10: And on the right-hand side here, I have an eagle that is fishing. Eagle is the symbol of the United States. And as you move through the mural, in the middle, we have a little young girl that kind of represents the future and hope.
18: The mural is one of eight going up in each ward in an effort to continue celebrating the nation's 250th birthday. Del Valle, who was born in Nicaragua, says he wanted to capture America's diversity.
10: 250th anniversary means that we get to celebrate some of the accomplishments, but we also get to acknowledge that we have a lot of work to do. We can always find happiness. We can always find a bright side.
18: Annalisa Gale, WTOP News.
3: Maine Democrats are meeting to pick a candidate to face longtime Republican Senator Susan Collins today. Comes after Graham Plattner dropped out of the race after he was accused by a former girlfriend of sexually assaulting her in 2021. Democrats' support has coalesced around former Senate President Troy Jackson, a fifth-generation logger from rural northern Maine. The new nominee will be selected at a state party convention and will have less than 4 months to campaign. Maine law gives the state party authority to choose a replacement and requires the new nominee to be named by Monday, which is 99 days before the November 3rd election. Jackson campaigned alongside Plattner during a failed bid for governor and was Progressive's favorite to replace him on the ballot. Democrats need a Maine Senate win to take back control of the chamber from Republicans. While historically Philadelphia is known as the city who told a king to go take a walk, they're now welcoming a royal, an NBA royal, that is. LeBron James is going to be joining the 76ers. Some Philly fans are hailing the king of the court, but some were skeptical at first, like Oscar Ederle, who initially doubted the news.
19: I thought it was fake because a couple of fake ones had come out, and I had like pranked my friends like 2 weeks ago saying like a fake one. My friend almost crashed the car.
3: This is the second big pickup for Philadelphia. Earlier this month, the 76ers traded for Jaylen Brown from the Celtics. Test your mystery newsmaker knowledge this morning and tomorrow morning in the 8 o'clock hour with the Mystery Newsmaker Contest. We're going to play the voice of someone you've heard in the news this week on WTOP. You guess the newsmaker for your chance to win a pair of tickets to Gershwin, Bernstein, and American Mosaic with the National Symphony Orchestra at Wolf Trap on August 15th. Coming up after traffic and weather.
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3: Traffic and weather on WTOP, we go to Steve Dresner.
14: Let's head to Maryland. We're doing okay on the Beltway throughout Prince George's County and Montgomery County, but we'll head to Silver Spring. And the closure remains in effect both directions in New Hampshire Avenue closed just north of Route 29 at Hartfields Drive due to ongoing crash activity. Doing okay on 95 in the BW Parkway, no issues along the 270 corridor, and we're currently good to go along Route 50 for those heading to the shore points. All clear from the Capitol Beltway heading eastbound to the Chesapeake Bay Bridge. They're getting ready to switch over to a two-way traffic pattern over the westbound span, but two lanes open eastbound, two to the right catch over that westbound span. Discover wants everyone to feel special, and that's why they're doubling all cash back you've earned on your credit card at the end of the year, your first year, and they do it with Cash Back Match. 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I'm Steve Dresner. Your next traffic report coming up in less than 10 minutes.
3: 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We get our forecast from AccuWeather meteorologist Troy Thornton.
25: Expect a rather nice day for today with at least some sunshine. We'll have the humidity remaining rather low by late July standards, and that keeps it comfortable with a high of 83 with a partly cloudy night for tonight. Watch for some areas of fog to build in later at night with a low of 69, followed by sunshine to start the day tomorrow with a few more afternoon clouds around, leading to the risk for an afternoon and evening thunderstorm in a couple of spots with a high of 86, with Monday also bringing a spotty afternoon thunderstorm, high 87. For WTOP, I'm meteorologist LaTroy Thornton.
3: Right now, 68 degrees in Hyattsville, 67 in Herndon, 68 degrees in Foggy Bottom. Money news on WTOP. Here's John Wardock.
26: Spring is considered the best time of year to sell your home, but don't rule out summer, says Corey Burr at TTR Sotheby's.
27: Year in and year out, in my 38 years, obviously, the spring months are the best time to sell. But the second best time to sell is the summer.
26: Because, he says, during summer, homes can look attractive.
27: They look their best. People with pools have them open. The water's gleaming. The backyard really comes to life in a lot of properties.
26: So, he says, use the season to your advantage if you decide to put your home on the market.
27: And also with all the leaves, the views out of windows, you can't see neighbors quite as much or busier streets. And that's all in the benefit of sellers.
26: And he says if you wait until after Labor Day, you only have a few weeks to sell your home before things slow down during the holidays. John Werdock, WTOP News.
3: It's 7:42. Medicare is now covering GLP-1 drugs for weight loss. That's a big deal for seniors who couldn't afford the nearly $500 a month price tag on medications like Wegovy and Zepbound. Checkbook.org's Kevin Moss, who covers health insurance news, explains what's changed.
0: When Medicare Part D was originally written, Congress explicitly excluded coverage for drugs associated with weight loss or weight gain. And up to this July, the only way that you could get a GLP-1 drug is if you had an underlying condition like type 2 diabetes or heart disease. But now, with this new bridge program, you now have access to GLP-1s specifically prescribed for weight loss.
3: Ma says if you qualify, you'll pay just a $50 copay for a one-month supply. To be eligible, your doctor must submit a prior authorization confirming your body mass index meets the program's thresholds. An egg recall in the U.S. is now tied to a salmonella outbreak.
1: There may literally be a bad egg in your house. The FDA out with another food warning Friday, this time regarding certain types of eggs. The agency says at least 98 people across 17 states have been infected with salmonella. Midwest Poultry Services issued a voluntary recall of white shell eggs and brown cage-free shell eggs with sell-by and best-by dates between July 20th and August 17th. The recalled staples sold in several states, including Texas, Louisiana, Mississippi, and New Mexico. The FDA is investigating. I'm Stephanie Officer, ABC News.
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5: The Obama Presidential Center just opened in Chicago. It's a reminder of all the other presidential libraries located around the U.S. There are only 15 other presidential libraries located around the country. The Ronald Reagan Presidential Library in Simi Valley, California, houses the actual Air Force One used in his time. The George W. Bush Presidential Center in Dallas, Texas, has a 9/11 artifact and memorial display and an interactive Decision Points theater that allows guests to step into the shoes of the president during a crisis. And these libraries are not just about polishing a former president's image. It's about documenting the history that occurred during their watch. For more information, visit petergreenberg.com. I'm Peter Greenberg, and this is today's Worldwide Travel Minute.
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6: What this county's considering to reduce human trafficking. 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
3: 7:44.
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3: 7:46. I'm Luke Luger. Thanks for being with us. The grief in a Georgia courtroom was palpable Friday as a teenage gunman pleaded guilty to 55 counts in that deadly 2024 high school shooting an hour outside of Atlanta. Cold Gray was 14 years old at the time. He even told investigators he had second thoughts. and asked his father to remove the weapons from their home, but there was little sympathy as victim impact statements were read.
2: Gray killing two students and two teachers with a gun his father bought him as a Christmas gift. Gray's father, Colin, convicted earlier this year after prosecutors say he repeatedly ignored red flags, survivors and victims' loved ones sharing their pain.
10: I have lived 688 days so far. I was sentenced with no parole. And that is what he should receive as well.
11: Gray's fate now lies in the hands of the judge, and there are only two options, life in prison with or without parole.
3: It's ABC's Faith Abube there. D.C. police have set a youth curfew zone in Berry Farms neighborhood this weekend. It stretches for a few blocks around the Berry Farm Recreation Center and Anacostia Metro Station. It'll be in effect from 8 p.m. to midnight tonight. Kids under 18 are prohibited from gathering in a group of nine or more unless they're doing an exempted activity. Montgomery County could soon have a new law aimed at trying to stop human trafficking, rather. WTOP's Neil Augenstein has more details.
12: It often occurs in businesses that appear perfectly legitimate until you look a little deeper.
6: Montgomery County Councilmember Dawn Lutke introduced the bill aimed at trying to stop people involved in human trafficking and prostitution from opening new establishments in Montgomery County. Since June 2024, police issued citations to 25 spas and charged 13 spa owners with felonies related to their operations.
12: Here's the problem. Some of the same individuals who end up getting cited and they shut down that particular business, they just pop up as a new LLC in a different part of the county.
6: The new bill would prohibit issuing a license if the owner or manager had been convicted of human trafficking or prostitution-related charges or had their licenses revoked. The public hearing will be on September 15th. Neil Augenstein, WTOP News.
3: 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We go to Steve Dresner.
14: When let's head to the district. The road work continues and the delays as well. Northbound DC 295 by Pennsylvania Avenue. We do have a lane block for the road work. Seeing a bit of a slowdown over on the southbound side coming in from Eastern Avenue up through Benning. Looks like just minor volume delays at best. Staying in the district, traffic moving nicely. On I-295, both of our COBIC cameras showing a pretty good trip along the 395-695 freeway. In Upper Northwest, do be careful if you're traveling near Western Avenue and River Road. We do have an incident with plenty of response on the scene. You are under police direction. Traffic's brought to you by Silver Diner. 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I'm Steve Dresner, your next traffic report, and it's not a secret, coming up in less than 10 minutes.
3: And we get our forecast from LaJoy Thornton.
25: Today brings some sunny breaks with a rather nice start to the weekend in store as the high gets up to 83 with a partly cloudy night for tonight. Watch for some areas of fog to develop later at night, so be sure to take it slow on the roads through areas of reduced visibility, the low 69, with more sun returning for tomorrow, although we'll have a few more afternoon clouds around, along with a spotty afternoon and evening thunderstorm with a high of 86, with a similar day in store on Monday. Early sun mixes with more afternoon clouds, with another risk for a spotty afternoon thunderstorm, the high 87. The wetter pattern continues into Tuesday, which looks rather cloudy and humid. Watch for a thunderstorm or two around. Heavy in the afternoon, perhaps severe with hail and damaging wind, the high 86. And widely separated thunderstorms continue into Wednesday, high 88. For WTOP, I'm meteorologist LaTroy Thornton.
3: Right now it is 68 degrees in Gaithersburg, 67 in Arlington, 68 degrees in Lanham. 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
3: 7:53. The manager of a local McDonald's is being recognized for her success. Her restaurant has a number one customer satisfaction ranking, outperforms other restaurants in the area, and has a very low staff turnover rate. Last week, McDonald's recognized her hard work with a very special prize. WTOP Steve Koresh has more.
13: Sonia Mendez is general manager of the McDonald's restaurant in Riverdale, Maryland, and she's also one of only four McDonald's employees in the U.S. to receive a special prize from McDonald's in recognition of her hard work and success.
18: And I was like, oh my God, what's going on? And then they would say, you're going to the FIFA. And I worked at final, and I was like, oh my God.
13: Sonia, a lifelong soccer fan, was taken to New York, put up in a nice hotel, had dinner with the McDonald's CEO, and perhaps most importantly, got to go to MetLife Stadium for the World Cup final.
18: I feel so amazing that I had the opportunity to know more people, to see what McDonald's really does for us.
13: Steve Karish, WTOP News.
3: SpaceX on Friday launched the 13th flight test of its Starship V3 rocket. The flight is considered to be crucial to NASA's plans in their Artemis program in the space race with China.
19: The upper stage of this rocket, a variant of it, is what NASA's counting on to get astronauts onto the surface of the moon in 2028. They've had mixed results throughout. In the last flight, they had some engine shutdowns, things like that. They really wanted to chalk up a clean flight. And I have to say, based on what we've seen, it looks like it was just that. So a major shot in the arm for SpaceX. Good news for NASA. But doesn't mean there are no challenges. They've got to really perfect this rocket. They don't have a lot of time to do it. But chalking up a successful flight is a major step for them.
3: That was CBS News space consultant Bill Harwood there. Sports on WTOP, powered by Maximus, moving people and technology forward. We go to Rob Woodfork.
20: The Nationals dropped the opener of their most important series in 7 years. 3-2 at Nats Park to a Diamondbacks club. They now trail by 3 games in the race for the final National League wildcard spot. Blake Butera.
21: Yeah, I mean, we're treating this like a playoff series. We're going to do everything we can to win these games, to match up the best we can, do whatever we have to do to come out of these with wins, because we know how important it is with these guys we're going up against in the standings.
20: The hard luck loss falls on the ledger of Zach Littell, who's had just 7 runs of support over his 4 outings in July. Much better things happen when Foster Griffin starts, as he will at 4:05 Saturday. The 11-2 All-Star hasn't lost a start since May 14th, and he'll face another hot entity as Arizona's won 4 straights and 10 of 12. The Mystic Shakira Austin, also on a roll of late. Just 2 days after dropping 25 points in a win over the Aces, she helped Team Washington win the WNBA All-Star Skills Competition in a statement on ESPN following her All-Star game snub.
22: I just always have something to prove. You know, I've been waiting to get back healthy, and I'm always just be hungry and go out there and do what I know I can do.
20: More on her on WTOP.com. Mystic's great Elena Delladon looked like she could still do it 3 years after retirement, and 17-year-old Springfield high schooler Gigi Banks knocked down a pair of near half-court shots to help Washington beat Seattle. Another D.C. star made history in Chicago as A.Z. Fudd became the first rookie in WNBA history to win the three-point shootout with a rookie record 30 points in the final. Rob Woodfork, WTOP Sports.
3: Coming up on WTOP, UDC takes action connected to the near drowning of a six-year-old on campus. We'll have traffic and weather coming up in 60 seconds.
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3: Steve Dresner's in the traffic center.
14: Topping our traffic headlines, let's head to Maryland. In Montgomery County and Silver Spring, we're still dealing with the closure of New Hampshire Avenue. Closed in both directions, just north of Route 29 at Hartfields Drive. A longstanding crash activity plus an investigation. Try to avoid this area if possible. Heading eastbound Route 50, all clear out to the Chesapeake Bay Bridge. Hopefully these morning clouds will burn off. Currently, we have two lanes open eastbound. Two to the right get you over the westbound span with no delays in either direction. The WTOP Traffic Center is presented by Window Nation. 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I'm Steve Dresner. Your next traffic report coming up in 10 minutes.
3: And LaTroy Thornton has our forecast.
25: Today brings at least some sunshine. A nice day overall with the humidity generally remaining in check, at least by late July standards, with a high of 83. With some clouds for tonight, patchy fog develops late with a low of 69, followed by sunshine. A few more afternoon clouds tomorrow. Watch for an afternoon and evening thunderstorm, high 86. For WTOP, I'm meteorologist LaTroy Thornton.
3: Right now it is 68 degrees in Reston, 68 in Bethesda, 68 degrees on the National Mall.
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3: Good morning, I'm Luke Lukert. Coming up,
4: several UDC employees on leave after the near drowning of a six-year-old on campus. This is Kyle Cooper.
3: The controversy continues at Howard University as more than 500 incoming students are enrolled, unenrolled.
5: Where you'll spot new murals in D.C. in a few weeks, I'm Annalisa Gale.
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7: From ABC News, I'm Brian Clark. There were no U.S. strikes against Iran last night, but ABC's Matt Rivers in Washington says more could be on the way.
8: After 2 weeks of daily strikes against Iran, President Trump meeting with top advisors at the White House to discuss his options, including whether to significantly escalate U.S. military action, according to sources familiar with the matter.
9: We can even make it a heavier dose, and it's knocking out everything they have. Or there's a smarter strategy, and that's you make a deal.
8: The president threatening to take Iran apart, quote, piece by piece, unless they come to a deal.
7: And the war continues to impact oil prices. That's pushing gas prices higher across the country. This Missouri driver said,
23: I just have a fit. I can't believe. I remember when gas prices were way down, but they went up so much.
7: President Trump was on stage at the rescheduled White House Correspondents' Dinner last night, joking about his rocky relationship with the press. ABC's Stephen Portnoy has the latest from Washington.
0: You can be very difficult. You can be very, very difficult people.
1: Trump was seen congratulating the journalists who were honored by the association for work he blasted when it was published and even filed a lawsuit over in a case a judge dismissed.
0: This has not been an easy evening, all these awards. Do I have a say?
1: The president ended his speech donning a Trump 2028 cap.
7: Dinner was rescheduled from April. That night was when an armed man tried to rush through a security barrier. Democrats in Maine will choose a new candidate today, and ABC's Christian Cordero says all signs point to logger Troy Jackson being their nominee for Senate.
6: He's a fifth-generation logger from Maine who also served as the president of the Maine Senate and is considered a progressive Democrat. He previously supported Graham Plattner as the Democratic Senate nominee, even rallied with him shortly before last month's primary.
7: The winner will take on Susan Collins in November. 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
10: If You...
11: It is 8:02 on this Saturday, July 25th. We will see some peaks of sun, but a cloudy start for sure. The 80s are high. Relatively cool 67 degrees here outside the WTOP studios. A good morning to you. I'm Ralph Fox. Top stories we're following at this hour. UDC, the University of the District of Columbia, is taking action after the near drowning of a six-year-old boy on campus. We get details there from WTOP's Kyle Cooper.
4: A statement from the office of the university president, Maurice Eddington, says the school's athletic director, several lifeguards, and the UDC aquatics manager have been placed on administrative leave. The statement says this step allows the university to review the situation fully and fairly. Monday, a six-year-old boy was found unresponsive at the bottom of a pool on campus. A UDC lifeguard manager tells police that he had left the facility for lunch and returned shortly before the emergency. He said no lifeguard was on duty when the child was found and estimated that nearly 30 children were in the pool at the time. UDC says it recognizes the seriousness of this matter and remains committed to conducting a comprehensive fact-based investigation. Kyle Cooper, WTOP News.
11: More than 500 incoming first-year students at Howard University have been unenrolled for the upcoming fall semester. Concerned families gathered at the university yesterday trying to figure out a fix for those who were unenrolled over what the university says is tuition issues. Many took to social media, saying they've been reaching out to the administration regarding additional loans, scholarships, and external funding that had simply not been transmitted or added to their accounts yet. University officials released a statement to 7 News yesterday admitting that Howard needed to double down on resources for incoming students and that a number of them indicated they have actually submitted the information or done their best to satisfy enrollment requirements. Senior Vice President for Enrollment Management Kiana Scales says Howard is in the process of reviewing all the messages received and possibly being able to re-enroll them or reinstate their classes. At least 46 students have been reinstated so far. Others will be notified on a case-by-case basis. And WTOP is reaching out to Howard University to find the latest this weekend. 8:04, new murals are going up across D.C. to celebrate America's 250th birthday. Some projects are already completed. Others will begin soon. WTOP's Annalisa Gale is in Ward 7, where things are looking a lot brighter these days.
12: And within the chaos, we can always find happiness. We can always find a bright side to the things that we see.
15: Near the Shrimp Boat Plaza in Northeast Washington, there are new reasons to smile.
12: So each of the colors here are actually very uplifting. So when people see them, it brings them joy and happiness. Right-hand side here, I have an eagle that is fishing. Eagle is the symbol of the United States. And as you move through the mural, in the middle, we have a little young girl that kind of represents the future and hope.
15: The mural, which is an extension of the America 250 celebrations, is one of two recently completed. Luis Del Valle, the artist who is from Nicaragua, says he hopes people will see the piece as an acknowledgement of where the nation has been and where it's going.
12: Really shows me that no matter what time period we're born in, there's always going to be struggles that we're going to have to face, but we can always overcome.
15: Annalisa Gale, WTOP News.
11: Election news now at WTOP. Virginia is moving up to become the sixth earliest Democratic primary for the next presidential election. ABC News Deputy Political Director Ben Siegel explains why this is significant for the Commonwealth.
10: This is a huge move for Virginia. It puts Virginia, you know, in the top six states. If everything goes to plan, the week before Super Tuesday on March 7th, it would be February 29th, 2028. And what that would do would put the state, a major state in the South, now controlled by Democrats who have the ability to adjust the official calendar of the primary, put the state in a position to help winnow the field of Democratic candidates before Super Tuesday.
11: Former Virginia Governor Terry McAuliffe and other Virginia Democrats had lobbied the party for the earlier primary because of its racial diversity and equal spread between urban, suburban, and rural voters. Virginia Senate Majority Leader Scott Servell represents parts of Fairfax County. He issued a statement saying this is a remarkable honor that reflects the trust National Democrats place in Virginia voters. And if you're looking to escape the city life this weekend, WTOP's Mike Murillo says an inside look at some area farms may be just what you're looking for.
13: Montgomery County's Farm Tour is back this weekend, giving you a chance to explore 26 farms across the county's agricultural reserve.
16: It's a fantastic way to spend a weekend with your family. Get out there, get your hands dirty, let your kids pet an animal or two, and to see what agriculture in Montgomery County is all about.
13: In addition to being able to feed alpacas and take a farm tour, Laura Hazer with Comus Farm says they'll offer
17: an ability for people to just come out here and be in a peaceful environment.
13: At Butler's Orchard in Germantown, Tyler Butler says the event is also a chance for people to discover farms they may not even know are nearby.
18: People don't realize there's so many great farms in Montgomery County right under your nose.
13: And there will be plenty to do.
18: Not only can you do those pickings, but you can also do a tractor ride. We can also do veggie races where you race vegetables down a racetrack.
13: Farm tours happen on both Saturday and Sunday. Mike Murillo, WTOP News.
11: Coming up on WTOP.
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11: Traffic and weather at WTOP. Steve Dresner in the traffic center.
14: Good morning, Ralph Fox. Let's head to the district. A caller gives me the update about the road work on the northbound side of DC 295, and it is not a pleasant ride. First work zone, there are two. The first one is up by Pennsylvania Block in the left lane. You get a brief reprieve. Then as you head towards Benning, up towards Burroughs, the second work zone is currently set up. Also, the left lane is blocked with delays. Southbound side, just minor rubbernecking delays. Otherwise, in the district, good to go along the 395, 695 freeway. No current problems report on I-295. If you're heading to the Shore Points eastbound Route 50, we're certainly jammed up after Route 2, so we're looking at about a 3.5-mile delay to get you to the eastbound span of the Bay Bridge. They've just right now activated two-way traffic pattern over the westbound span, so hopefully those eastbound delays may subside in the next hour or so. So currently, three lanes open eastbound, two available westbound. Are you selling your car? Well, watch out for those fake payments, unsafe meetups, endless haggling. 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I'm Steve Dresner. Your next traffic report coming up in less than 10 minutes.
11: Now look at your weather forecast. It will get better today, folks. Here's AccuWeather meteorologist LaTroy Thornton.
2: Expect a rather nice day for today with at least some sunshine. We'll have the humidity remaining rather low by late July standards, and that keeps it comfortable with a high of 83 with a partly cloudy night for tonight. Watch for some areas of fog to build in later at night with a low of 69, followed by sunshine to start the day tomorrow with a few more afternoon clouds around, leading to the risk for an afternoon and evening thunderstorm in a couple of spots with a high of 86, with Monday also bringing a spotty afternoon thunderstorm, high 87. For WTOP, I'm meteorologist LaTroy Thornton.
11: We've got a ways to go before that sunshine. Some dark clouds here in Friendship Heights, but not expecting any rain just yet. Again, we may see some later today. 68 degrees, the Wharf in D.C., 69 in Oxon Hill, Sterling, checking in at 68. 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Here's John Wardock.
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3: A lot of what we're seeing in shoplifting today is because people are looking for help in managing high prices.
19: Matt Schultz, chief consumer finance analyst at LendingTree.
3: What we found was that among people who say that they've shoplifted in the past year, 90% of them said that inflation and just the economy as a whole was a reason why they did it.
19: And what are people taking? Food and non-alcoholic beverages top the list, followed by clothing and personal hygiene products.
3: People are wrestling with high prices, looking to do what they can to make ends meet. And for a lot of people, they're willing to take that risk to shoplift to extend their paycheck a little bit.
19: John Wardock, WTOP News.
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11: 8:15 on your Saturday morning. I'm Ralph Fox. Thanks for being with us and glad to have you along today. Well, President Trump is continuing his attacks on the way the Smithsonian Institute highlights America. He's ordered signs to be posted outside the Smithsonian's National Museum of American History, warning of what he calls inaccurate exhibits. The signs also direct people to information in line with Trump's view of history. The White House issued a statement describing the Smithsonian as, quote, rooted in Marxism to divide, dispirit, and discourage Americans. The museum's director took questions before a congressional panel earlier this week regarding how the country's history is being represented. And a group of Fairfax County high schoolers realized there aren't enough financial literacy programs out there for elementary students, for the younger kids. WTOP's Scott Gelman tells us how that inspired a new school project.
5: It's called The Seed That Grew. The words and pictures come with a message for first through third graders.
0: We kind of showed the contrast between like thinking about long term versus short term, having patience, and then like the basic concept of investing and waiting for your investments to grow.
5: Dave is one of the three high schoolers behind it.
0: We had 274 books distributed for 12 local FCPS schools and 5 international schools for those translated versions.
5: With $1,000 raised, they shipped copies places like India, China, and Australia. They're hosting read-alouds and testing students' understanding. And now they're already on to the next phase.
0: The next step we see the project going is to basically take these concepts from the book and then turn them to a gamified financial literacy game.
5: Scott Gelman, WTOP News.
11: Gotta love literacy games. 817.

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1: Madrid is shut down, and in the south of France, the flames raged out of control in Bordeaux.
2: Huge plumes of smoke darkening the sky over southwest France's beaches, popular with American tourists. Whipping winds and a historic heat wave in part fueling the flames. Across the border in central Spain, authorities racing to evacuate a care home as flames burn nearby, assisting the most vulnerable, people using walkers and wheelchairs.
1: That's ABC foreign correspondent Marcus Moore. It's 8:18. Traffic and weather at WTOP. Steve Dresner filling us in from the traffic center.
3: Let's head to Maryland and Montgomery County. Silver Spring area, the closure remains. We do have New Hampshire Avenue closed in both directions. This is just north of Route 29 at Hartfields Drive. For the ongoing crash, an investigation may want to avoid this area if possible. Over in Virginia, good to go on the Beltway. No current problems along 66 or 395. We are seeing a bit of a backup southbound 95 Lorton over the Occoquan. South of Potomac Mills, it opens up nicely all the way down to the Fredericksburg area. At the Chesapeake Bay Bridge, things have lightened up just a skinch on the eastbound side. About a 2-mile backup to get you over the eastbound span. Two-way traffic pattern currently in effect, so we have three lanes open eastbound, two available westbound. Upgrade your sleep during Ashley's Mattress Free for All. 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I'm Steve Dresner. Your next traffic report coming up in less than 10 minutes.
1: Now look at your forecast. Here's AccuWeather meteorologist LaTroy Thornton.
4: Today does bring some sunshine at times with a rather nice day to kick off the weekend. We'll have a high of 83 before some clouds tonight and eventually some areas of fog building in later at night. That leads to reduced visibility at times, so be sure to watch out on the roads with a low of 69. But sunshine returns for tomorrow, although a few afternoon clouds build in, along with a spotty afternoon and evening thunderstorm with a high of 86. And again, for Monday, sunshine mixes with more afternoon clouds. Watch for a spotty afternoon thunderstorm, high 87. For WTOP, I'm meteorologist LaTroy Thornton.
1: We're looking at 66 degrees Springfield, 68 in Farragut Square. Laurel checks in at 69. Lots of clouds out there for now, so ways to go before we get to that sunshine. 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Coming up on WTOP, good news for folks looking for GLP-1 weight loss drugs. Certain folks, anyway. 8:21.
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1: 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Now it's time for the WTOP Mystery Newsmaker Contest. We'll play the voice of someone you've heard in the news this week at WTOP.

0: Be the first caller at 855-885-1035 to correctly identify the mystery newsmaker and win a pair of tickets to Gershwin, Bernstein, and American Mosaic with the National Symphony Orchestra at Wolf Trap, August 15th. 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
1: Their policy is an eye for an eye. The president's policy is a head for an eye.
0: Again, the first caller, 855-885-1035. 823 now, if you're a senior struggling to afford GLP-1 weight loss drugs, Medicare now has a program that could help you out. It's called the GLP-1 Bridge Program, and it started July 1. Checkbook.org's Kevin Moss covers health insurance news and explains how it works.
2: Talk to your doctor. They're going to submit the prior authorization directly to the program's central processor. And then once you're approved, you simply pick up your prescription at your preferred pharmacy. You pay the $50 copay, and it's that easy.
0: This is the first time Medicare will now cover GLP-1s specifically for weight loss, not just for conditions like diabetes or heart disease.
3: Most parents wait until their baby is at least 1 year old to introduce eggs, but experts say that's actually too long to wait. Research shows that introducing eggs earlier, specifically around 6 months old, can help protect your baby from developing an egg allergy. A study in JAMA Pediatrics found that following this guideline cuts the risk of egg allergy by about 17%. One important note, don't introduce eggs before your baby is 4 months old. Their digestive system is not developed enough yet. When the time is right, keep it simple. Scrambled eggs, pureed eggs, or eggs baked into food all work well. Just always make sure the eggs are fully cooked. And when you do introduce eggs for the first time, keep a close eye on your baby. Signs of an allergic reaction include hives, vomiting, or swelling. If you notice any of these, contact your doctor right away. As always, talk to your pediatrician before introducing any new food. With this Medical Minute, I'm Jacqueline Lee.
0: Congratulations to Mike from Rockville. He knew this hour's mystery newsmaker was Secretary of State Marco Rubio. Mike just won a pair of tickets to Gershwin, Bernstein, and American Mosaic with the National Symphony Orchestra at Wolf Trap, August 15th. The next chance to test your newsmaker knowledge right here tomorrow morning in the 8 o'clock hour with the Mystery Newsmaker Contest. 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Here's Rob Woodford.
4: The Nationals celebrated HBCUs at the ballpark, but not a curly W, as the Arizona Diamondbacks held the Nats' Major League leading offense to just a Dylan Cruz home run in a 3-2 contest that saw the Diamondbacks' bullpen pitch a combined three-inning no-hitter for the win. Blake Butera, is this a late-game pressing by your guys?
5: You know, I'm not sure. I definitely know we haven't had a walk-off this year. Outside of that, I'm not sure. Maybe it's a little bit of pressing. I know how badly these guys want to win. Once they get one, they'll come in bunches.
4: The Nats fall back to 500 and trail red-hot Arizona by three games in the race for the last NL wildcard berth. The Orioles also dropped their series opener at home, 7-6 to Atlanta in a wild 10th-inning shootout. Speaking of shootout, D.C.'s own A.Z. Fudd capped a night of DMV domination to open WNBA All-Star Weekend in Chicago by becoming the first rookie to win the three-point shootout as just the fourth rookie to even participate in the competition, telling ESPN.
6: Oh, I'm so grateful. This is amazing to be here, to be invited to do this, and this crowd, this turnout tonight was awesome.
4: Awesome for Team Washington in the skills competition as well. 31-24 winners over Seattle with newly minted Hall of Famer Elena Deladon shooting the ball so well, ESPN's Holly Rowe asked her about a comeback.
7: I got to work on my stamina. My second round was not nearly as good as the first, but you know, we're champs, so I'll take it.
8: That wasn't a no. It wasn't a no, but it was not a yes.
4: Fair enough. Yet she's still about a half decade younger than LeBron James, who picked Philadelphia to play his NBA record 24th season. Rob Woodfork, WTOP Sports.
0: Come on, Elena. I'm sure the Mystics would love to have you. 827 coming up after traffic and weather.
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0: 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It's 8:29. Traffic and weather at WTOP. Steve Dresner in the traffic center.
15: Topping our traffic headline in Maryland for the new crash being reported on the southbound side of I-95. Just before you get to Route 200, the ICC, not seeing any delays yet, but looks like it is contained to the left side of the roadway. 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I'm Steve Dresner. Your next traffic report coming up in less than 10 minutes.
0: Well, it's a gray sky out here in Friendship Heights. We're looking at 68 degrees. Tyson's 64 in Waldorf, 69 Lafont Plaza. There will be sun on the way. It's 8:30.
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0: A good Saturday morning to you. I'm Ralph Fox. Teddy Gelman is our producer. Top stories we're following for you. The rescheduled White House Correspondents Association dinner took place last night, nearly 3 months to the day after a gunman breached security at the April event. Outgoing Association President Weijia Zhang with CBS News took a moment during her opening statement to acknowledge the incredible work done when the April event was interrupted.
18: Many of you were also with us in April. You came as guests, but within moments, you went to work. You shifted into reporters, taking notes, capturing video, streaming live, even as uncertainty and anxiety filled the room.
0: President Trump also took a moment to praise the Secret Service.
19: I want to begin by expressing our gratitude to the incredible men and women who put their lives on the line every day to protect my family and myself, all presidents and lots of others. That's the United States Secret Service, so I appreciate it very much.
0: The event was held in the ballroom of the Waldorf Astoria in Northwest D.C. Well, it turns out more repairs are needed on the National Mall. Along with the reflecting pool, one of the fountains at the German-American Friendship Garden has been damaged. If you've never heard of that, don't worry, it's not just you. WTOP's Jimmy Alexander joins us with details.
20: A contractor's vehicle drove over the center of the fountain after protective barriers removed, leaving cracks throughout, according to the National Park Service. Now, the damage just comes a few years after the German-American Friendship Garden was rebuilt. Now, I know you may be thinking, I've never heard of this place, but chances are you've already walked through it. An estimated 7 million people visit the garden each year, which is located on the National Mall between the White House and the Washington Monument. And by the way, these aren't traditional fountains with a basin. Water jets are built directly into the pavement, giving visitors a place to cool off during the summer. The National Park Service says repairs to the fountain at the garden, which commemorates 300 years of German immigration to America, are now underway. Jimmy Alexander, WTOP News.
0: 8:32, an apparent break from U.S. strikes in Iran today. Iran reported no strikes overnight for the first time in over 2 weeks, with the country's health ministry calling it a peaceful night. This comes after the U.S. military says it fired on a merchant vessel yesterday that was trying to breach its blockade of Iran's ports as the Islamic Republic targeted American strongholds around the Persian Gulf. There have been threats from the White House of potential escalations in the near future.
1: After pounding targets in Iran for 2 weeks, President Trump huddling with top advisors at the White House, weighing whether to ramp up the U.S. military assaults.
21: We can even make it a heavier dose, and it's knocking out everything they have. Or there's a smarter strategy, and that's you make a deal.
1: The president says he's not in a rush.
21: I'm not in a hurry.
1: It comes just days after the remains of four American soldiers killed were returned home.
0: That's ABC's Matt Rivers. Like many police agencies, Montgomery County has been facing a growing vacancy rate. That's just one reason why the graduation of a new class of officers and sheriff's deputies is being celebrated. We get more there from WTOP's Kate Ryan.
22: More than a dozen languages are spoken among the newly sworn officers and sheriff's deputies who just graduated from the Montgomery County Public Safety Academy. Two of the graduates will head to Tacoma Park. Police Chief Antonio Duvall.
23: Our department signed the 30 by 30 pledge, which is a pledge by the year 2030 that 30% of our sworn workforce will be females.
22: The accomplishments of the graduating class were noted by Councilmember Dawn Ludke.
24: Huge shout out to the young female officer who just won like three of the top awards that are given out to the class. Clearly, she's a future superstar.
22: That officer will head to Montgomery County, where Chief Mark Yamada commented,
25: over 18,000 law enforcement agencies in the entire country. We are Montgomery County, professional staff sworn, one of the elite.
22: Kate Ryan, WTOP News.
0: 8:34, 33-year-old Terrence Bridgette Jr. has been sentenced to 70 years in prison for the rape and murder of a woman in Fairfax County. 26-year-old Fira Bonilla Ruby's body was found in the woods more than 2 years ago. Bridgette pleaded guilty in February. His phone had a video of the victim in which she appeared unconscious in his minivan. His DNA was then linked to both her body and clothing. Fairfax County Commonwealth's Attorney Steve Descano issued a statement saying that Bridgette, quote, will not be able to hurt anyone else. 8:35, Paramount has agreed to delay its merger with Warner Brothers for months after antitrust concerns.
26: Both Paramount and the state attorneys general declared victory on Friday after they reached an agreement to delay the merger until June 2027 at the latest, or until a court rules in the legality of the $81 billion deal. The agreement comes after a judge this week temporarily blocked the merger from going forward. The delays, though, could be costly. If the deal is delayed past October, Paramount would need to pay a $650 million fee to Warner Brothers shareholders every quarter. Peter Haralambos, ABC News.
0: Sonia Mendez, you may not know the name, but she is the general manager of a Riverdale McDonald's that's consistently shown above average success. She was rewarded for her work with a trip to New York to catch the World Cup finals. We get that story from WTOP's Steve Karish.
27: I started because I was going to high school, and they was giving an opportunity to do a part-time and plus go to school.
28: Sonia Mendez started working at McDonald's 14 years ago when she was a student at Bladensburg High School. Now she's one of four McDonald's employees in the country to be taken to see the World Cup finals in recognition of her hard work and success.
27: I'm very proud that my boss sees what I was doing, but how she knows about my work, that I work hard for their team.
28: In New York, Sonia stayed at a nice hotel, went on a river cruise around Manhattan, and had dinner with the McDonald's CEO.
27: He's really, really great person. He talk about our values.
28: Steve Karish, WTOP News.
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29: where mortgage rates may go the rest of the year. I'm John Werdock.
0: 8:37.
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0: Traffic and weather at WTOP. Steve Dresner in the traffic center.
15: Ralph, let's start off with some positive news. Looking around some of our cameras throughout the Beltway, Montgomery County and Prince George's County, looks like the low clouds and morning clouds starting to burn off a bit, starting to see some blue skies, and it's starting to show on the eastbound side of Route 50. We're looking at about a 2.5 mile back on to get you to the eastbound span of the Bay Bridge. We do have two-way traffic pattern currently set up that are kind of helping things out. We have three lanes open eastbound, two available westbound. Staying in Maryland, over to Montgomery County and Silver Spring, still dealing with a closure on New Hampshire Avenue. It's closed in both directions, just north of Route 29 at Hartfields Drive. This due to ongoing crash activity plus an ongoing crash investigation. 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I'm Steve Dresner. Your next traffic report coming up in less than 10 minutes.
0: I see a little peak of sunshine out there.
15: Blue skies. Come on.
0: There's a little one. We got some more coming for sure. Yes. 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Trust PJ.com. Here's AccuWeather meteorologist LaTroy Thornton.
8: Today brings at least some sunshine to start the weekend. Still a nice day with a high of 83 with some clouds for tonight before fog builds in late with a low of 69. That fog gives way to sun tomorrow, a few more clouds in the afternoon, and a spotty afternoon and evening thunderstorm, the high 86. For WTOP, I'm meteorologist LaTroy Thornton.
0: I blinked and that little peak of sunshine is gone. It'll come back, though. 69 degrees, DuPont Circle, 68 in Germantown. Annandale checks in at 67. It's 8:41. Money News, now at WTOP. Here's John Werdock.
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10: We are thinking that inflation is going to remain high, and that's going to keep mortgage rates high and buyers sitting on the sidelines.
9: That's Rose Quint. She's watching all this at the National Association of Home Builders. With affordability an issue for many home buyers, where does she see mortgage rates going the second half of the year?
10: A rate between 5 and 6% is where most buyers would like to be. That's their sweet spot. We are anticipating that the 30-year rate will remain above 6% for the rest of 2026 and probably for most of 2027, unfortunately.
9: Freddie Mac this week said the average 30-year fixed rate mortgage has risen to 6.58%. That's the highest level since last August. John Werdunk, WTLP News.
0: 842, Maryland Attorney General Anthony Brown has announced a settlement with seven opioid manufacturers that includes a more than $13 million payment to the state. The funds will go towards dealing with the ongoing overdose crisis believed responsible for the deaths of over 1,400 people in Maryland last year. The state previously announced it was expecting more than $747 million over the next 15 years, that coming from previous settlements, with almost $170 million already distributed to state counties and cities. The latest deal also imposes limits on how the companies conduct business. They made and sold generic opioids, including oxycodone, hydrocodone, and fentanyl patches. Well, you've heard all about the tainted lettuce, and now there's a problem tied to eggs.
4: The FDA says it's determined the eggs recalled by Midwest Poultry Services are a likely source of the illness. But the Indiana-based company doesn't account for all 98 illnesses, which started between November 21st and June 30th. The company previously recalled eggs produced and distributed from farms in Texas between June 6th and July 3rd. The eggs were sold under several brand names and sold in Kroger stores in Texas and Louisiana and Brookshire grocery stores in Texas, Oklahoma, Arkansas, Louisiana, New Mexico, and Mississippi. The FDA says if you have them, throw them away or return them for a refund. Lisa Lacerra, Fox News.
0: Virginia has hundreds of data centers, and a new report warns the groundwater beneath the eastern part of the state may not be able to keep up. The Spanberger administration released the long-delayed study, which claims a key aquifer is projected to see declining availability in the near future. Researchers say it's unlikely a new data center using evaporative cooling could find a sufficient groundwater supply anywhere in the region. The report recommends stronger permitting authority for regulators and new requirements for companies to consider alternative water sources. Coming up on WTOP, a project in Loudoun County, big developments there. We'll keep you up to date. It's 844.
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0: 8:46 on your Saturday morning. I'm Ralph Fox. Glad to have you along at this hour. And safe travels if you're out and about. Well, a big development this week in the project in Loudoun County that involves electric lines near schools. We've been telling you for weeks now about the Dominion Energy Golden to Mars transmission line project. It's moving ahead, and only Virginia's Supreme Court can intervene now. We get the latest there from WTOP Scott Gelman.
18: Well, this is the Golden to Mars transmission line project. It is over 8 miles long. It would bring 180-plus foot towers, in some cases, in backyards, near schools, and Dominion, Loudoun County Public Schools, Loudoun County itself, all filed to delay any kind of ruling in this project to the State Corporation Commission, which again is that entity that oversees all of this. And they flat out said no, a really remarkable ruling, even Dominion saying, let's work this out, let's take some time. And the answer to that was no. And as recently as last week, there were parents lining up to express concerns at a public school board meeting and hearing about this project.
1: By refusing to hand over school property, you showed that safety of our school at Rock Ridge and Rosalie Elementary matters more than corporate timelines. However, now that the SEC has advanced Route 3A, putting our neighborhoods at risk and bringing 180-foot transmission towers near Rosalie, we need to act before the July 20th deadline.
18: In its ruling, which came last night, the State Corporation Commission says this project cannot be delayed because any further delay, quote, unreasonably jeopardizes the provision of reliable electric services in Virginia. And again, all of the controversy with this particular project running near schools through neighborhoods, but it's moving forward.
19: And there is one Loudoun homeowner who's been very vocal about this project. What's the latest on that, Scott?
18: Yeah, that's Vicki Hugh, and she's been very vocal about it in several interviews, including this one with WJLA.
20: We feel we've been attacked by the power company, the multi-million dollars power corporation.
18: The reason that she's been so vocally opposed to this project is because it would essentially would run right through her backyard. And so she's one of many who have spoken out about this possibility. And essentially, as this project continues to move forward, a lot of is at stake for her and several members of the Loudoun County community who live in the neighborhood near where all of this might unfold.
21: So opposition-wise, what card do those opposed to this have left, if anything?
18: It's essentially an appeal to the Virginia Supreme Court, which is where all of this could go. In a filing, the possibility is left open to essentially appeal this ruling for a delay. The state says no delay. This could be escalated to Virginia's state Supreme Court. But again, a lot of back and forth with this project because there were two proposals and one went near schools, you may remember, and then the other one went through a neighborhood, and then the neighborhood said, we're going to gift the school some property so that now they both go through schools. And all of this really boils down to what Dominion says is a need for the increased, to address the increased power demand. Data centers are a part of it. There are also some other things that they've shared, but really significant here because not only is this now moving forward, but it's moving forward despite the energy company that is behind the project saying, actually, let's just work this all out before we move forward.
0: 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Traffic and weather at WTOP. Steve Dresner in the traffic center.
15: In the district, a pair of work zones slowing things down over on the northbound side of DC 295. First stop is Pennsylvania Avenue. Left lane is blocked with delays. It is going to remain slow up to the second work zone up by Benning. Also, the left lane currently blocked. Southbound, pretty much a good ride from the 50 split all the way down to the 11th Street Bridge. 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I'm Steve Dresner. Your next traffic report coming up in less than 10 minutes.
0: Now look at your weather forecast. Here's AccuWeather meteorologist LaTroy Thornton.
8: Today brings at least some sunshine. A nice day overall with the humidity generally remaining in check, at least by late July standards, with a high of 83. With some clouds for tonight, patchy fog develops late with a low of 69, followed by sunshine. A few more afternoon clouds tomorrow. Watch for an afternoon and evening thunderstorm, high 86. For WTOP, I'm meteorologist LaTroy Thornton.
0: A bit cold to start the day, 69 DuPont Circle, 68 in Germantown. Annandale checks in at 67. Coming up on WTOP, we've got some news about what's happening in DuPont Circle. 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
0: It is 8:53. Former President Joe Biden has dropped a lawsuit in which he sought to block the release of audio recordings and transcripts. Those are his interviews with a memoir ghostwriter recorded before he was elected president, and they're now being sought by Republicans in Congress. Those recordings were originally obtained by Special Counsel Robert Hur, who investigated Biden's handling of classified documents from his time as Delaware senator and as vice president. Biden's lawyers say the conversations were candid, personal, and intended to remain private. But he decided not to petition the Supreme Court or ask for a hearing by the full U.S. Court of Appeals. Well, if you've driven through DuPont Circle recently, chances are you've seen that ongoing construction. It's all part of the city's multi-million dollar project to transform the circle into an elegant streetscape. An update on the project now from WTOP's Alan Etter.
22: Well, you can definitely tell something big is going on here. Concrete barriers and orange detour barrels line the south side of Connecticut Avenue, starting at Hillier Place. What they're doing is placing a deck over the open space over Connecticut Avenue at Q Street down to DuPont Circle. Overnight work includes placing steel beams to hold what will become a pedestrian walkway and plaza space for community events, and it'll also hold artwork for the community and visitors to enjoy. The project costs more than $35 million and should be finished within the next year. At DuPont Circle, Alan Etter, WTOP News.
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0: Sports on WTOP, powered by Maximus, moving people and technology forward. What's going on, Diane Roberts?
23: Well, heading into last night's game with the Diamondbacks, the Nationals were trailing them by 2 games for the last NL wildcard spot, so they had a chance to make up some ground. Now it's 3 after a 3-2 loss. The only runs, courtesy of a 2-run shot by Dylan Cruz. Manager Blake Butera on the offensive letdown.
24: An uncharacteristic one from our end, only scoring 2, it feels like, but Eduardo's a good pitcher. His numbers are really good for a reason. He knows what he's doing. He's able to mix speeds. He's able to get us just off the barrel. I know Cruz, he got him for that 2-run shot, which was huge, but outside of that, we just couldn't get much going.
23: I was at the game last night, and that Dylan Cruz homer was exciting. Zach Littell takes the loss, allowing 4 hits, 1 earned run, and striking out 5 innings. The Nats will try again tonight to make up that ground. All-star Foster Griffin will be on the mound. It's All-Star Weekend in the WNBA, and the D.C. area showed out. Former St. John's College High School standout A.Z. Fudd became the first rookie in league history to win the 3-point shootout with 30 points in the final. That's a rookie record. What say you, A.Z.?
25: Oh, I'm so grateful. This is amazing to be here, to be invited to do this, and this crowd, this turnout tonight was awesome.
23: And the Mystics won the All-Star Skills Competition with a trio of former All-Star Elena Deladon, current star Shakira Austin, and high schooler Gigi Banks for 3 generations of Hoopers. 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
0: Diana here, Elena Deladon was kind of showing out.
23: Right? And she, you know, was elected into the Hall of Fame earlier this year. So, yeah. She. Everyone thinks she can come back and play, but she didn't say no and didn't say yes. She should be a politician.
0: Would love to see it. Bravo. Well played. It is 8:57. Coming up on WTOP, we'll have the latest from ABC News. Firefighters struggling to contain large wildfires in Spain and France. Lots of folks have been displaced. We'll keep you up to date.
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0: Over to Steve in the traffic center.
15: Topping our traffic headline, let's head to Maryland and Montgomery County over on the outer loop of the Capitol building. Before the exit for Old Georgetown Road, a bit of a delay. Now the incident is contained to the right side again with minor delays. The WTOP traffic center is presented by Window Nation. 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I'm Steve Dresner. Your next traffic report coming up in 10 minutes.
8: Today brings at least some sunshine to start the weekend. Still a nice day with a high of 83 with some clouds for tonight before fog builds in late with a low of 69. That fog gives way to sun tomorrow, a few more clouds in the afternoon, and a spotty afternoon and evening thunderstorm, the high 86. For WTOP, I'm meteorologist LaTroy Thornton.
0: Lots of gray clouds out there as we get the weekend underway. 65 degrees. Alexandria, 68 Penn Quarter. Columbia checks in at 70. It's 8:59.
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0: Good morning to you. I'm Ralph Fox. Coming up,
7: UDC takes action connected to the near drowning of a six-year-old on campus. This is Kyle Cooper.
9: The artist behind one of DC's newest murals breaking down the meaning. I'm Annalisa Gale.
10: Why Montgomery County Police pour so much effort into recruitment. I'm Kate Ryan.
0: A Broadway musical playing at your local movie theater will get a review in about 15 minutes. 9 o'clock.
26: From ABC News, I'm Brian Clark. 3 months after an armed man tried to rush through a security checkpoint at the White House Correspondents' Dinner, the rescheduled event took place last night with President Trump front and center.
27: But just like my presidency, the second time is always better. It's always better. And the third time will be better yet. I'm only kidding.
26: One of the dominant events of the president's second term has been the war with Iran. ABC's Matt Rivers says the latest after the breakdown of the ceasefire.
28: They want to be the tough guys, but they do want to make a deal.
29: But 2 weeks after the end of the ceasefire, Iran showing no such signs publicly, instead expanding strikes across the region, launching a wave of drone attacks against U.S. targets. Smoke seen near a base in Iraq where U.S. forces are deployed. Bahrain, Kuwait, and Jordan also intercepting Iranian incoming fire.
26: Cases of the cyclosporiasis illness continuing to climb in the U.S. The CDC now says there are more than 12,000 suspected cases in 9 states. It's linked to iceberg lettuce from Mexico, says ABC's Andrew Dimbert.
30: The lettuce was distributed by Taylor Farms and sourced from central Mexico. Late Friday, Taylor Farms announcing it had suspended all production from that region. Previously, the shutdown was limited to iceberg lettuce implicated in the outbreak and a voluntary recall in 27 states for other iceberg lettuce products out of an abundance of caution.
26: Fires in Spain and France have disrupted life for hundreds of thousands of people and tourists, says ABC's Marcus Moore.
1: Spain declaring a national emergency. Fires scorching at least 37,000 acres. And new evacuations in Madrid as three massive fires exploded in size on Friday and merged into one just outside the city, creating a catastrophic situation that's closing in on populated areas. Local officials calling it the worst fire in the history of the Madrid region.
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15: If you haven't... 9:02. 68 degrees, partly cloudy out there, beautiful day ahead. Good morning, I'm Luke Lugert, and the top local stories we're following this hour. The University of the District of Columbia has placed the school's athletic director, several lifeguards, and the UDC aquatics manager on administrative leave. WTOP's Kyle Cooper reports this is connected to the investigation of the near drowning of a six-year-old.
7: A statement from the Office of University President Maurice Eddington says this step allows the university to review the situation fully and fairly. The statement goes on to clarify this is not a disciplinary action and does not indicate that any of those individuals involved have been found of wrongdoing. A six-year-old boy was found unresponsive at the bottom of a swimming pool on campus on Monday. The boy was attending a soccer camp. A UDC lifeguard manager told police he had left the facility for lunch and returned shortly before the emergency. He said no lifeguard was on duty when the child was found and estimated that roughly 30 children were in the pool at the time. Kyle Cooper, WTOP News.
15: More than 500 incoming first-year students at Howard University have been unenrolled for the upcoming fall semester. Families gathered at the university yesterday hoping to find a solution for potential students trying to figure out a fix for those who were unenrolled over tuition issues. Many took to social media saying they've been reaching out to the administration regarding additional loans, scholarships, and external funding that had simply not been transmitted yet. University officials released a statement to 7 News yesterday admitting that Howard needed to double down on resources for incoming students and that a number indicated that they have actually submitted the information or attempted to satisfy enrollment requirements. Senior Vice President for Enrollment Management, Kayana Scales, says Howard is in the process of reviewing all the messages received and possibly being able to re-enroll them or reinstate their classes. At least 46 students have been reinstated so far. Others will be notified on a case-by-case basis. Soon you'll start to see more murals popping up in D.C. with at least 3 that will be painted next week. Annalisa Gale is in Ward 7 with the artist behind the masterpiece at the corner of Benning Road and East Capitol.
3: So each of the colors here are actually very uplifting. So when people see them, it brings them joy and happiness.
11: Luis Del Valle took time perfecting his mural near the Shrimp Boat Plaza on Friday.
3: And on the right-hand side here, I have an eagle that is fishing. Eagle is the symbol of the United States. And as you move through the mural, in the middle, we have a little young girl that kind of represents the future and hope.
11: The mural is one of 8 going up in each ward in an effort to continue celebrating the nation's 250th birthday. Del Valle, who was born in Nicaragua, says he wanted to capture America's diversity.
3: 250 anniversaries means that we get to celebrate some of the accomplishments, but we also get to acknowledge that we have a lot of work to do. We can always find happiness. We can always find a bright side.
11: Annalisa Gale, WTOP News.
15: National Guard troops deployed to D.C. under President Trump's crime emergency plan will be moving out of hotels and into more permanent housing. Notice reports the National Guard Bureau will spend $292 million to house thousands of troops in partnership with the U.S. General Services Administration. Guard members first deployed last summer after President Donald Trump declared a crime emergency. Been staying in hotels. Soon they'll be moving to apartment-style lodging. The Guard and GSA are working to secure 2,000 of these units. The contract will cover the housing fees for troops through June of 2027. According to the military news site Task and Purpose, it's unclear how long the National Guard Bureau will rent these apartments. Nearly 5,000 troops from more than 20 states have been deployed here in the Capitol. The National Guard will maintain its presence in the city through the rest of Trump's term. Montgomery County's police department has been aggressively recruiting new candidates to close the gap in its vacancy rate.
10: Montgomery County Police Chief Mark Yamada will see 21 new officers join the force
2: after this week's graduation from the Public Safety Academy. What brings new applicants?
12: I think overwhelmingly it's the county itself and being known for being very proactive. We have a lot of advancements in technology.
13: Like our drone is first responder program or the real-time information center.
2: Montgomery County Councilmember Don Lutke, a member of the Public Safety Committee, says investing in those updated tools matters when it comes to attracting future recruits.
13: Those are all really, really critically important across our entire public safety landscape. And so I want them to be able to know they can ask us those questions and they're going to get a solid answer and support for what they do.
2: Kate Ryan, WTOP News.
15: Coming up on WTOP.
17: 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I'm John Werdock.
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24: Michael and Son.
15: We go to Steve Dresner in the traffic center.
25: We head to Maryland and Montgomery County. The slowdown on the outer loop of the Capitol Beltway is before the exit for Old Georgetown Road. We do have a mobile work crew currently blocking the left lane. After that, a good ride around past the area of the 270 spur and all open all the way down to the American Legion Bridge. Staying in Montgomery County, we are dealing with a closure in Silver Spring. We still have both directions in New Hampshire Avenue block. This is just north of Route 29 at Hartfields Drive. This is due to an ongoing crash investigation. Over in Prince George's County on the inner loop, do use a bit of caution approaching 214, that's Central Avenue. Debris is on the left side of the roadway, so stay to the right. We are seeing minor delays back to the area of Route 202. 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I'm Steve Dresner. Your next traffic report coming up in less than 10 minutes.
15: And we get our forecast from LaTroy Thornton.
8: Today brings some sun at times and a nice start to the weekend as the humidity stays comfortably low with a high of 83, followed by a partly cloudy night tonight. Expect some areas of fog to develop late, so watch for areas of reduced visibility with a low of 69, followed by sunshine to start the day tomorrow with a few more afternoon clouds around. Even an afternoon and evening thunderstorm for some with a high of 86, with sun again mixing with clouds on Monday and another stray afternoon thunderstorm, high 87. For WTOP, I'm meteorologist LaTroy Thornton.
15: 67 degrees at Reagan National right now, 72 at BWI Marshall, 69 degrees at Dulles. 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
17: Small businesses in the D.C. area are facing a ton of challenges right now. So many challenges, we asked Jack McDougall to list them. He's president and CEO at the Greater Washington Board of Trade.
31: Ongoing talent issues, inflationary issues.
17: And the list doesn't stop there, given all the recent changes with the federal government.
31: You know, so it's also to, you know, a lot of small businesses that were in government contracting, just trying to sort out where they're going to fit into the picture, I think is an ongoing challenge. I think there's a challenge certainly in hospitality and restaurants, as we've seen that ongoing. So it's sort of a mixed bag right now.
17: Given that mixed bag, if you own a small business in our area, what should you expect the rest of the year? We asked McDougall for his assessment.
31: I still think this year is going to have a lot of uncertainty. So small businesses are facing a lot of headwinds, but generally I think that the region is on a decent track for the long term.
17: John Werdock, WTOP News.
15: Coming up on WTOP, a hit Broadway show is in a theater near you, a movie theater that is. We'll get the Hadestown review from Kuya P of Nerds Rule the World. Right now, sign 12.
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15: It's 9:14. I'm Luke Luger. Thanks for being with us. Get ready for some singing in theaters.
20: Once upon a time, there was a railroad line.
15: That's Hadestown, the musical, the Tony and Grammy award-winning play that will go from Broadway to the big screen for 5 nights. Only we got a review from Kuya P of Nerds Rule the World.
23: Hadestown, the musical. I know a lot of people know about Hamilton, and when that Broadway play made it into was turned into a feature film and more accessible to people because tickets were crazy, right? No one could get tickets to Hamilton on Broadway or even on the touring show. So the same thing is happening with Hadestown, the musical. It was sold out everywhere. It went over 9 Tonys, John. But with this feature, you're going to feel like you have that front row seat. This is magical, I have to tell you, John. It was recorded in London, but they brought back the original cast for this feature so that way they could, you know, have that true essence that what people fell in love with the play. It takes Greek mythology, if you're familiar with Eurydice and Orpheus and Hades and Persephone, but molds it into a more contemporary fashion with folk music and New Orleans jazz infused into a more up-to-date kind of love story. It's very sweet. The music is so catching. I'm sure now that this is going to be on the big screen and more accessible as when Hamilton came out, everybody's going to be talking about Hadestown.
24: Cool. Sounds like a winner. Okay, if you want to stay in, the story of a washed-up athlete is on Apple TV. Tell us about The Dink.
23: Yes, John. Have you ever played pickleball?
24: You know, I haven't. Am I missing out?
23: I don't know. I'm wondering if I'm missing out. I have played tennis, which is what this story is about. It first started with Jake Johnson. He plays this character who's a prodigy, and he's being pushed by his father, played by Ed Harris. But right as he's getting ready to face Andy Roddick, who we know is a big-time tennis champion, he chickens out. And then later on, you know, he kind of falls out of that tennis career. He's now helping his dad run his tennis court area center, if you will. But then he hurts himself, and there's these pickleball sensation that's happening, and they want to kind of take over the courts a little bit. So there's kind of a big tourney in regards to like pickleball versus tennis. And it's just a fun comedy. It's being produced by Ben Stiller, who makes a cameo appearance. And yeah, just a fun ride. Mary Steenburgen is in it. It has a little bit of a The Graduate type of feel to it because there's a little bit of love story between Mary Steenburgen's character and Josh Johnson's character. But it is a fun ride. It's hilarious. And it makes you want to play pickleball, John. It's apparently not as hard as tennis is.
24: I need anything that can give me a break and make things easier on me. Have you played pickleball, John?
1: I have not, but it's tearing things up at the pool these days. Like, yeah. Everybody's doing it.
24: Yeah.
1: Young and old. Yeah. Let's go back to the theaters, Kuya. If you think actions speak louder than words, what can you tell me about when it comes to the movie Motor City?
23: I love that, John. So yeah, in regards to Motor City, it is an action film essentially without words. There's basically maybe 10 lines in the whole film when you see this. So I'm not sure if it's going to grab people or push away people, but I had a fun ride. Motor City, starring Alan Ritchson, Ben Foster, Shailene Woodley. It's basically this guy, he falls in love with this girl who's the girlfriend of a gangster. The gangster wants his girlfriend back, so he gets the guy imprisoned. And now Alan Ritchson's character is out of prison and he's going for revenge. He wants revenge for being locked up. And it's all told through music. Jack White, if you're familiar with Jack White from the White Stripes, he's the composer behind this. He's pulled a lot of great classic tracks in this, like Bill Withers. He uses music in this film to tell the story. So there's very little words. It's all about action. And hey, what's wrong with a summer movie just seeing things get blown up? But I think for those

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1: Let's start off in Montgomery County over on the outer loop of the Capitol Beltway. As you get onto the big curve, the mobile work zone currently blocking the left lane. After the 270 spur, you're good to go all the way down to the American Legion Bridge. Over in Prince George's County, debris cleared on the inner loop before 214 lanes open. No more delays, but just the opposite, eastbound Route 50, heading to the eastbound span of the Chesapeake Bay Bridge. We're looking at about a mile and a half, 2 mile backup just to get you to the eastbound span. Two-way traffic pattern currently set up, so we do have three lanes open eastbound. Two available westbound. Good to go along Route 301. Not seeing any problems over at the NYSMAC Middleton Bridge. 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Only going on now this week at Ashley. I'm Steve Dresner. Your next traffic report coming up in less than 10 minutes.
2: LaTroy Thornton has our forecast.
3: A rather nice day for today as the high reaches 83 with a partly cloudy night in store for tonight. Watch for some areas of fog building and later at night, though, that may lead to some reduced visibility with a low of 69. And sunshine does return for tomorrow with a few more clouds around for the afternoon. And there may even be an afternoon or evening thunderstorm for some following a high of 86, with Monday bringing a slightly warmer day. Looks to be similar overall, though, with sunshine giving way to some clouds, a spotty afternoon thunderstorm and a high of 87. With more clouds around and more humidity for Tuesday, a morning thunderstorm for some gives way to a higher chance for a heavy afternoon thunderstorm, perhaps gusty with hail, the high 86, then cloudy for Wednesday with more thunderstorms around, high 88. For WTOP, I'm meteorologist LaTroy Thornton.
2: 66 at Fort Belvoir, 68 in Foggy Bottom, 69 degrees in Silver Spring. 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
2: It's 9:23. We are learning that representatives from Taylor Farms contacted the White House and pleaded to delay announcing a recall tied to the recent cyclospora outbreak. That's according to the Wall Street Journal. Taylor Farms had already voluntarily recalled products with lettuce from central Mexico that have been connected to this outbreak. But last week, the FDA said a sample of Taylor Farms lettuce had tested positive for cyclospora in lettuce that wasn't covered by Taylor Farms recall. It was the first laboratory evidence for that. The agency reversed itself on Sunday, saying the result was a false positive, but it has sparked widespread confusion. Wall Street Journal reports that Taylor Farms raised concerns and felt that they hadn't gotten enough clarity about a potential recall. They used a lock.

0: lobbyist who is a former White House official to initiate these calls. According to former FDA officials, the federal government has been slow-moving in addressing this outbreak. The manager of a local McDonald's is being recognized for her success. Her restaurant has a number one customer satisfaction ranking, outperforms other restaurants in the area, and has very low staff turnover. Last week, McDonald's recognized her hard work with a very special surprise.
1: Sonia Mendez is general manager of the McDonald's restaurant in Riverdale, Maryland. And she's also one of only four McDonald's employees in the U.S. to receive a special prize from McDonald's in recognition of her hard work and success.
2: And I was like, oh my God, what's going on? And then they would say, you're going to the FIFA. And I work a final, and I was like, oh my God.
1: Sonia, a lifelong soccer fan, was taken to New York, put up in a nice hotel, had dinner with the McDonald's CEO, and perhaps most importantly, got to go to MetLife Stadium for the World Cup final.
2: I feel so amazing that I had the opportunity to know more people, to see what McDonald's it really does for us.
1: Steve Karish, WTOP News.
0: More than two dozen farms will welcome visitors this weekend for Montgomery County's farm tour and harvest sale. Many of the farms are only open to the public during special events like this one at Comas Farm in Dickerson, owner Lauren Hazer.
3: I think it's one of the only times that we are open to the public during the year.
0: Taylor Butler with Butler's Orchard says the event is a great opportunity.
4: They have a great opportunity to share their story and let the community know that they're here and this is their background. And so there's a lot of great people who are growing great products, and it's a great spotlight on them this weekend, the Farm Tour weekend.
0: Tours happen both today and tomorrow, and you can see a full list of participating farms at WTOP.com. 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We go to Diane Roberts.
5: Well, the Nats, they did not win last night. They had a chance to help. They had a chance against the Arizona Diamondbacks, who have the NL. I feel as though I'm losing my mind. The Diamondbacks have the last spot in the NL wildcard race, and the Nats were trying to get there and gain ground on them. They entered the game last night with being just two games back, and now they're three games back because they lost the game. Let's move on to the Orioles. They fall to the Braves 7-6. They were trying to make up ground on the Red Sox in the AL wildcard race. They did not. It's All-Star Weekend in the WNBA, and the DMV was doing their thing in Chicago. The Mystics won the Shooting Stars competition, which paired one former great, in this case, Elena Deladon, with a current player, snubbed All-Star Shakira Austin, and a high school basketball player rounded out the team. Washington beat Seattle, and here's Cynthia Cooper on ESPN, who coached Team Washington victory.
6: Well, I had great shooters first and foremost. They were ready, had their hands ready. I just wanted to do two things. I wanted to put that ball in their pocket, their shooting pocket, and then secondly, I wanted to give them as much time at the 7 point that I could give them.
5: For more on the Washington Mystics at the All-Star break, you can check out Rob Woodfork's column on the WTOP.com sports page. Arlington's AZ Fudd became the first rookie in WNBA history to win the three-point shootout with 30 points in the final. She beat out the top two three-point shooters in the W, Marina Mabry and Ryan Howard. The 2026 DC Open gets underway today with qualifying at the Rock Creek Park Tennis Center. The field features seven top 10 players. Diane Roberts, WTOP Sports.
0: Coming up after traffic and weather, Iran says it was a peaceful night after no new strikes from the U.S. Comes after nearly 2 weeks straight of strikes. Right now, 927.
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0: 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We go to Steve Dresner.
11: Topping our traffic headline, let's head to Maryland and Montgomery County. The mobile work zone is on the outer loop of the Capitol Beltway. They're currently on the big curb, blocking the left lane, and we're seeing delays roughly back to the area of the 270 split. Now, in the district, two work zones are set up on the northbound side of DC 295, the first approaching Pennsylvania. That's going to be blocking the left lane. Then a brief reprieve, and then as you get up to Benning, also the left lane is blocked for the second work zone. When traffic does slow you down, pain can make the ride feel even longer. And with just one pill, Aleve provides up to 12 hours of pain relief, so you can put that pain in the rear view mirror. Use Aleve only as directed. I'm Steve Dresner. Your next traffic report coming up in 10 minutes.
0: And today we're going to see a very, very pleasant day with some sun coming out. It's a little cloudy right now, but some sun is starting to poke through. Beautiful start to the weekend. Highs in the mid-80s. Right now it's 70 degrees in College Park, 68 in Fairfax, 69 degrees on the National Mall. It's 9:30.
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0: Good morning. I'm Luke Luker. Teddy Gilman is our producer. The top stories we're following for you today. The rescheduled White House Correspondents' Dinner that was postponed by a shooting months ago has now finally been held. Last night in D.C., ABC's Stephen Portnoy.
14: President Donald J. Trump.
15: With fewer guests and far less glitz, the toned-down redo of the White House Correspondents' Dinner still made history as President Trump spoke at the event for the first time.
16: Let's have a little bit of fun, you know. I said, what do we do here? Is this supposed to be fun?
15: Much of his hour-long remarks had the president insulting his press corps hosts.
16: You could be very difficult. You could be very, very difficult people.
15: Trump was seen congratulating the journalists who were honored by the association for work he blasted when it was published and even filed a lawsuit over in a case a judge dismissed.
0: And that was ABC's Stephen Portnoy there. First, a reflecting pool, now one of the National Mall's most visited fountains, has been damaged. WTOP's Jimmy Alexander reports it comes only a few years after the German-American Friendship Garden was rebuilt.
17: A bright orange traffic cone now stands over a jagged hole in one of the two fountains at the German-American Friendship Garden between the White House and the Washington Monument on the National Mall. The National Park Service says a contractor's vehicle drove over the center of the water feature after protective barriers were moved, cracking the fountain in several places. Unlike traditional fountains, these water jets are built directly into the pavement and help visitors cool off during the summer. An estimated 7 million people visit the garden each year, which commemorates 300 years of German immigration to America. Now the National Park Service says repairs are underway. Jimmy Alexander, WTOP News.
0: Iran reported no strikes overnight into Saturday, an apparent break from nearly 2 weeks of consecutive nights of U.S. attacks, but tensions still remain high following a recent escalation over control of the strategic Strait of Hormuz. U.S. Central Command didn't immediately respond for a comment. However, unlike the previous 13 nights, it did not announce new strikes. Sirens, though, sounded early this morning in Saudi Arabia due to a potential danger that was later lifted. Bahrain also sounded missile alerts, but no casualties have been reported there. The Strait of Hormuz remains a focal point affecting global energy supplies. Maine Democrats are now meeting to pick a candidate to face longtime Republican Senator Susan Collins. It comes after Graham Plattner dropped out of the race after he was accused by a former girlfriend of sexually assaulting her back in 2021. Democrats' support has seemingly coalesced around former Senate President Troy Jackson. a fifth-generation logger from rural northern Maine. The new nominee will be selected at a state party convention today. We'll have less than 4 months to campaign. According to Maine law, state party authorities have to choose a replacement and requires a new nominee to be named by Monday, 99 days before the November 3rd election. Jackson campaigned alongside Plattner during a failed bid for governor and was Progressive's favorite to replace him on the ballot. Democrats need a Maine Senate win to take back control of the chamber from Republicans. The grief in a Georgia courtroom was palpable yesterday as a teenage gunman pleaded guilty to 55 counts in a 2024 deadly high school shooting. An hour outside of Atlanta, Colt Gray was 14 years old at the time. He even told investigators that he had second thoughts and asked his father to remove the weapons from their home, but there was very little sympathy as victim impact statements were read.
18: Gray killing two students and two teachers with a gun his father bought him as a Christmas gift. Gray's father, Colin, convicted earlier this year after prosecutors say he repeatedly ignored red flags. Survivors and victims' loved ones sharing their pain.
19: I have lived 688 days so far of a sentence with no parole. And that is what he should receive as well.
18: Gray's fate now lies in the hands of the judge, and there are only two options, life in prison with or without parole.
0: ABC's Faith Abube there. Medicare is now covering GLP-1 drugs for weight loss, and it's a big deal for seniors who couldn't afford the nearly $500 a month price tag on medications like Wegovy and Zepbound. Checkbook.org's Kevin Moss, who covers health insurance news, explains what's changed.
20: When Medicare Part D was originally written, Congress explicitly excluded coverage for drugs associated with weight loss or weight gain. And up to this July, the only way that you could get a GLP-1 drug is if you had an underlying condition like type 2 diabetes or heart disease. But now, with this new bridge program, you now have access to GLP-1s specifically prescribed for weight loss.
0: Moss says if you qualify, you'll pay just a $50 copay for a one-month supply. To be eligible, your doctor must submit a prior authorization confirming your body mass index meets the program's threshold. Coming up after traffic and weather.
21: The benefits of selling your home during summer. I'm John Werdock.
0: 936.
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0: Traffic and weather on WTOP. 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
11: Let's head to Virginia for the new incident on the inner loop of the Capitol Beltway before you get to the exit for 123. Exit 46, a crash activity involving a tractor trailer. They are right in the center of the roadway. Get by on a single left lane, and then you can get by on the right side. We're already seeing delays back to 66. Again, the incident on the inner loop near 123 in Virginia. Over to Maryland and Montgomery County, the mobile work zone is currently located on the outer loop right on the big curve. The crews are out currently blocking the left lane with a bit of a delay. In the district, use a bit of caution at Northeast. Vehicle fire being reported at the intersection of New York Avenue and Montana Avenue. You're under police direction. 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I'm Steve Dresner. Your next traffic report coming up in less than 10 minutes.
0: 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We go to LaTroy Thornton for our forecast.
1: Today does bring some sunshine at times with a rather nice day to kick off the weekend. We'll have a high of 83 before some clouds tonight and eventually some areas of fog building in later at night. That leads to reduced visibility at times, so be sure to watch out on the roads with a low of 69. But sunshine returns for tomorrow, although a few afternoon clouds build in, along with a spotty afternoon and evening thunderstorm with a high of 86. And again for Monday, sunshine mixes with more afternoon clouds. Watch for a spotty afternoon thunderstorm, high 87. For WTOP, I'm meteorologist LaTroy Thornton.
0: 69 degrees right now in Georgetown, 71 in Bowie, 71 degrees in Leesburg. Money news on WTOP. We go to John Wardock.
21: Spring is considered the best time of year to sell your home, but don't rule out summer, says Corey Burr at TTR Sotheby's.
2: Year in and year out, in my 38 years, obviously the spring months are the best time to sell. But the second best time to sell is the summer.
21: Because, he says, during summer, homes can look attractive.
2: They look their best. People with pools have them open. The water's gleaming. The backyard really comes to life in a lot of properties.
21: So, he says, use the season to your advantage if you decide to put your home on the market.
2: And also with all the leaves, the views out of windows, you can't see neighbors quite as much or busier streets. And that's all in the benefit of sellers.
21: And he says if you wait until after Labor Day, you only have a few weeks to sell your home before things slow down during the holidays. John Wardock, WTOP News.
0: It's 9:41. Paramount has agreed to delay the closing on its $81 billion buyout of Warner Brothers Discovery well into next year, maybe as late as June. Meanwhile, a judge continues to consider a challenge from 12 states seeking to block the deal altogether. Paramount says it wouldn't close the merger until either a court ruling is made on the merits of the lawsuit or June 1st, 2027, whichever comes first. 12 states led by California sued to block the pending buyout, claiming it would, quote, extinguish competition in Hollywood. Paramount, which itself was bought by Skydance just last year, says a merger would be good for competition in the media industry. Started as a school project, but is reaching more and more people. WTOP Scott Gelman tells us three Fairfax County high schoolers created a book to teach younger kids how to think about saving.
3: It's called The Seed That Grew. Oakton High School students like Dave worked on the pictures and themes themselves.
4: While researching financial literacy initiatives, we saw that there was a lack of resources and programs for at the elementary level.
3: To address that, they created a storyline.
4: It walks through two students who each get a seed, but one of the students actually decides to plant it and wait a while for a tree to grow.
3: The book is made for first through third graders. They've given hundreds of copies to other Fairfax County schools, and with help from their teacher, it's also reached India, China, and Australia. During read-aloud sessions,
4: we saw a 74% in understanding.
3: Now they're working on a free financial literacy app. Scott Gelman, WTOP News.
0: Virginia officials have released a scientific study on the state's groundwater supply and the possible impact of data centers. It comes after months of delays and mounting criticism. The study focused on groundwater in eastern Virginia. It said the eastern region's largest aquifer is likely to decline in the near future, but it did not blame data centers. They claimed it was due to population growth in industrial use and urged for stricter water regulations. State legislators ordered the study 2 years ago amid growing concerns about the proliferation of data centers that require a lot of power and a lot of water to cool the servers inside. Virginia has more of these facilities than anywhere in the world. The state initially refused to release the report but reversed course late Thursday. Coming up on WTOP.
5: What this county's considering to reduce human trafficking. I'm Neil Augenstein.
0: 944.
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0: It's 9:46. I'm Luke Lugert, and thanks for being with us this Saturday morning. Montgomery County could soon have a new law aimed at trying to stop human trafficking. WTOP's Neil Augenstein has more.
32: It often occurs in businesses that appear perfectly legitimate until you look a little deeper.
5: Montgomery County Councilmember Dawn Lutke introduced the bill aimed at trying to stop people involved in human trafficking and prostitution from opening new establishments in Montgomery County. Since June 2024, police issued citations to 25 spas and charged 13 spa owners with felonies related to their operations.
32: Here's the problem. Some of the same individuals who end up getting cited and they shut down that particular business, they just pop up as a new LLC in a different part of the county.
5: The new bill would prohibit issuing a license if the owner or manager had been convicted of human trafficking or prostitution-related charges or had their licenses revoked. The public hearing will be on September 15th. Neil Augenstein, WTOP News.
0: SpaceX on Friday launched the 13th flight test of its Starship V3 rocket. The flight is considered to be crucial to NASA's plans in their Artemis program in the space race with China.
33: The upper stage of this rocket, a variant of it, is what NASA's counting on to get astronauts onto the surface of the moon in 2028. They've had mixed results throughout. In the last flight, they had some engine shutdowns, things like that. They really wanted to chalk up a clean flight. And I have to say, based on what we've seen, it looks like it was just that. So a major shot in the arm for SpaceX. Good news for NASA, but doesn't mean there are no challenges. They've got to really perfect this rocket They don't have a lot of time to do it, but chalking up a successful flight is a major step for them.
0: That was CBS News space consultant Bill Harwood there. Now to the top stories we're working on at WTOP. The University of the District of Columbia suspends their athletic director. Lifeguard staff as they look into a near drowning of a six-year-old boy. Howard University pledges to double down on resources after unenrolling hundreds of incoming freshmen. Keep it here for full details on these stories in the minutes ahead. 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Silver Diner's secret number 4 is our guest favorite land and sea sampler with buffalo wings, spinach, artichoke egg rolls, and crispy fried shrimp. Visit Silver Diner and discover secret number 4. Traffic and weather on WTOP. We go to Steve Dresner.
8: Let's head to Virginia. We're getting a better look at the crash activity over on the inner loop of the Capitol Beltway by the exit for 123. It does involve a tractor trailer. Plenty of response on the scene. If you're staying in the main lane, single left lane does get you by. If you do want to totally get by the incident and avoid the delays, move over into the express lanes. Maryland, Montgomery County, we are backed up on the outer loop of the Capitol Beltway. Around the big curve, we do have a mobile work zone block in the left lane. We're now seeing delays on the outer loop back to the 270 split. Otherwise, in Maryland, pretty good ride over on 95 between the two beltways, off and on delays. Northbound BW Parkway, it is going to be slow north of the beltway up to Route 32, and that's all volume related. No current incidents along the 270 corridor. Eastbound Route 50, for those heading to the shore points, about, I'd say a mile and a half, 2 mile delay to get you to the eastbound span. We do have a two-way traffic pattern set up, so three lanes going eastbound, two available westbound. Traffic is brought to you by Cascade Dental. 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I'm Steve Dresner. Your next traffic report coming up in less than 10 minutes.
1: Today brings some sunny breaks with a rather nice start to the weekend in store as the high gets up to 83 with a partly cloudy night for tonight. Watch for some areas of fog to develop later at night, so be sure to take it slow on the roads through areas of reduced visibility, the low 69, with more sun returning for tomorrow, although we'll have a few more afternoon clouds around, along with a spotty afternoon and evening thunderstorm with a high of 86, with a similar day in store on Monday. Early sun mixes with more afternoon clouds, with another risk for a spotty afternoon thunderstorm, the high 87. The wetter pattern continues into Tuesday, which looks rather cloudy and humid. Watch for a thunderstorm or two around. Heavy in the afternoon, perhaps severe with hail and damaging wind, the high 86. And widely separated thunderstorms continue into Wednesday, high 88. For WTOP, I'm meteorologist LaTroy Thornton.
0: 72 degrees in Rockville. 70 in Ashburn, 69 degrees at Fort Washington, brought to you by Dulles Glass. 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
0: It's 9:54. Former President Barack Obama surprised the WNBA All-Stars yesterday at his presidential center in Chicago. The WNBA is the first professional sports league to use the center since it opened in June. The former president spoke to the players for a few minutes on the basketball court at the center.
15: The way the game has been going lately, the way it's been picking up, and people paying attention to your excellence, I think has been something for basketball fans generally, a sight to see.
0: Caitlin Clark was in awe after meeting former President Barack Obama after he surprised them. Clark called her conversation with the former president a moment I'll probably remember for the rest of my life. Sports on WTOP, powered by Maximus, moving people and technology forward. We go to Diane Roberts.
16: Thanks, Luke. Heading into last night's game with the Diamondbacks, the Nationals were trailing them by two games for the last NL wildcard spot. Now it's three after a 3-2 loss last night. The only runs, courtesy of a two-run shot by Dylan Cruz. Manager Blake Butera on the offensive letdown.
17: An uncharacteristic one from our end, only scoring two, it feels like, but Eduardo's a good pitcher. His numbers are really good for a reason. He knows what he's doing. He's able to mix speeds. He's able to get us just off the barrel. I know Cruz, he got him for that two-run shot, which was huge, but outside of that, we just couldn't get much going.
16: Zach Littell takes the loss, allowing four hits, one earned run, and striking out five in five innings. The Nats will try again tonight to gain some ground in the race with All-Star Foster Griffin on the mound. And as you just heard Luke mention, it's All-Star Weekend in the WNBA. And the D.C. area showed out. Former St. John's College High School standout A.Z. Fudd became the first rookie in league history to win the three-point shootout contest with 30 points in the final. A rookie record. And here's what she had to say about that on ESPN.
18: Oh, I'm so grateful. This is amazing to be here, to be invited to do this. And this crowd, this turnout tonight was awesome.
16: The Mystics won the All-Star competition, shooting competition, with a trio of former star Elena Deladon, current star Shakira Austin, and high schooler Gigi Banks for three generations of women's basketball players. Washington beat Seattle. For more Mystics content, check out Rob Woodfork's column, The Mystics Scoring Problem Isn't a Star Problem, on WTOPnews.com. I'm Diane Roberts, WTOP Sports.
0: Coming up on WTOP, UDC takes action connected to the near drowning of a six-year-old on campus. Right now, 9:57.
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0: We go to Steve in the traffic center.
8: A couple items topping our traffic headlines. We'll start in Virginia, inner loop of the Capitol Beltway near the exit for 123. Crash activity involving a tractor trailer, single left lane gets you by. You can get by the incident by moving over to the express lanes. Over on the eastbound span of the Chesapeake Bay Bridge, crash activity with pedestrians out on the roadway. It is currently a single right lane getting you over that eastbound span. About a 2 mile delay to get you to that eastbound span of the Chesapeake Bay Bridge. Currently, we do have a two-way traffic pattern set up over the westbound span. The WTOP Traffic Center is presented by Window Nation. 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I'm Steve Dresner. Your next traffic report coming up in 10 minutes.
0: LaTroy Thornton has our forecast.
1: Today brings at least some sunshine. A nice day overall with the humidity generally remaining in check, at least by late July standards, with a high of 83. With some clouds for tonight, patchy fog develops late with a low of 69, followed by sunshine. A few more afternoon clouds tomorrow. Watch for an afternoon and evening thunderstorm, high 86. For WTOP, I'm meteorologist LaTroy Thornton.
0: Right now, 68 degrees in Manassas, 70 at Metro Center, 72 in Frederick.
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0: Good morning. I'm Luke Lukert. Coming up,
6: several UDC employees on leave after the near drowning of a six-year-old on campus. This is Kyle Cooper.
0: The controversy continues at Howard University as more than 500 incoming students are unenrolled.
7: Where you'll spot new murals in D.C. in a few weeks, I'm Annalisa Gale.
9: Montgomery County leaned into diversity in its latest Public Safety Academy class. I'm Kate Ryan.
0: 10 o'clock.
10: From ABC News. I'm Brian Clark. Maine's special Democratic convention's underway. The focus is to choose a Senate candidate for the race that could be key to Democratic hopes of retaking Senate control. ABC's Christian Cordero has more.
14: Today, 601 delegates in Maine are set to officially choose a new Democratic Senate candidate to challenge Republican incumbent Senator Susan Collins in November. All signs point to the nomination going to Troy Jackson, known as the Liberal Lumberjack. He's a fifth-generation logger from Maine who also served as the president of the Maine Senate and is considered a progressive Democrat. He previously supported Graham Plattner as the Democratic Senate nominee, even rallied with him shortly before last month's primary. Plattner won the primary but then suspended his campaign after being accused of sexual assault by a former girlfriend.
10: Plattner's denied any wrongdoing. Summer road trippers are seeing gas prices climb higher. Josh Feldman's driving from Florida to New York.
22: We started at like $3.50 in South Florida, $3.60. So it's just been going up every state we hit. The lowest we've seen was like $4.10, $4.15.
10: Those prices pushed higher by higher oil prices, a result of the uncertainty in the Middle East. And President Trump Friday said the U.S. is talking to Iran, but continues to threaten ramping up the military action.
23: You can just keep doing exactly what we're doing and take them apart piece by piece. We could do it in a more rapid fashion, which we might do. Or we can negotiate with them, which we're also doing right now. I mean, as we speak, we're talking to them.
10: President Trump also spoke at last night's White House Correspondents' Dinner. That was rescheduled from April, where an armed man tried to rush through a security checkpoint. The French government using a special cargo aircraft to dump flame retardants on a wildfire that's burning near Bordeaux. Large fires have forced the evacuation of about 200,000 in France and Spain. 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
24: It is 10:02 on this Saturday, July 25th. Finally, seeing some peaks of sunshine after this cloudy start. The 80s are high for the day. We're currently at 69 degrees. A good morning to you. I'm Ralph Fox. Top stories we're following at this hour. UDC, the University of the District of Columbia, is now taking action after the near drowning of a six-year-old boy on campus. We get the latest from WTOP's Kyle Cooper.
6: A statement from the office of the university president, Maurice Eddington, says the school's athletic director, several lifeguards, and the UDC aquatics manager have been placed on administrative leave. The statement says this step allows the university to review the situation fully and fairly. Monday, a six-year-old boy was found unresponsive at the bottom of a pool on campus. A UDC lifeguard manager tells police that he had left the facility for lunch and returned shortly before the emergency. He said no lifeguard was on duty when the child was found and estimated that nearly 30 children were in the pool at the time. UDC says it recognizes the seriousness of this matter and remains committed to conducting a comprehensive fact-based investigation. Kyle Cooper, WTOP News.
24: 10:03, more than 500 incoming first-year students at Howard University have been unenrolled for the upcoming fall semester. Concerned families gathered at the university yesterday trying to figure out a fix for those who were unenrolled over tuition issues. Many took to social media, saying they've been reaching out to the administration for months regarding additional loans, scholarships, and external funding that had simply not been transmitted yet. University officials released a statement to 7 News yesterday admitting that Howard needed to double down on resources for incoming students and that a number of them indicated they have actually already submitted the information or attempted at their best to satisfy those enrollment requirements. Senior VP for Enrollment Management Kiana Scales says Howard is in the process of reviewing all the messages received and possibly being able to re-enroll them or reinstate their classes. At least 46 students have been reinstated so far. Others will be notified on a case-by-case basis. And new murals going up across the nation's capital to celebrate America's 250th birthday. Some projects are already complete. Others will begin soon. WTOP's Annalisa Gale is in Ward 7, where things are looking a lot brighter.
2: And within the chaos, we can always find happiness. We can always find a bright side to the things that we see.
4: Near the Shrimp Boat Plaza in Northeast Washington, there are new reasons to smile.
2: So each of the colors here are actually very uplifting. So when people see them, it brings them joy and happiness. Right-hand side here, I have an eagle that is fishing. Eagle is the symbol of the United States. And as you move through the mural, in the middle, we have a little young girl that kind of represents the future and hope.
4: The mural, which is an extension of the America 250 celebrations, is one of two recently completed. Luis Del Valle, the artist who is from Nicaragua, says he hopes people will see the piece as an acknowledgement of where the nation has been and where it's going.
2: Really shows me that no matter what time period we're born in, there's always going to be struggles that we're going to have to face, but we can always overcome.
4: Annalisa Gale, WTOP News.
24: Like many police agencies, Montgomery County has been facing a growing vacancy rate. You have too many open positions and not enough officers to fill them. That's just one reason why the graduation of a new class of officers and sheriff's deputies is now being celebrated. We had more there from WTOP's Kate Ryan.
5: More than a dozen languages are spoken among the newly sworn officers and sheriff's deputies who just graduated from the Montgomery County Public Safety Academy. Two of the graduates will head to Tacoma Park, Police Chief Antonio Duvall.
11: Our department signed the 30 by 30 pledge, which is a pledge by the year 2030 that 30% of our sworn workforce will be females.
5: The accomplishments of the graduating class were noted by Councilmember Dawn Ludke.
12: Huge shout out to the young female officer who just won like 3 of the top awards that are given out to the class. Clearly, she's a future superstar.
5: That officer will head to Montgomery County, where Chief Mark Yamada commented,
13: over 18,000 law enforcement agencies in the entire country. We are Montgomery County, professional staff sworn, one of the elite.
5: Kate Ryan, WTOP News.
24: 10:06, 33-year-old Terrence Bridgette Jr. has been sentenced to 70 years in prison for the rape and murder of a woman in Fairfax County. 26-year-old Farah Bania Ruby's body was found in the woods more than 2 years ago. Bridgette pleaded guilty in February. His phone had a video of the victim in which she appeared unconscious in his minivan. His DNA was then linked to her body and clothing. Fairfax County Commonwealth's attorney Steve Descano issued a statement so that Bridgette, quote, will not be able to hurt anyone else. Coming up on WTOP.
25: 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I'm John Werdock.
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24: 10:08. Traffic and weather at WTOP. Steve Dresner in the traffic center.
16: Let's head to Virginia. We're stacked up on the inner loop of the Capitol Beltway. As you approach the exit for 123, exit 46, crash activity involving a tractor trailer only has single left lane getting you by. Delays are all the way back to I-66. You want to get around the incident and avoid the delays, may want to move over into the express lanes. Maryland Montgomery County Mobile Work Zone remains on the move. Outer loop on the big curb. Crews are currently blocking the left lane. Over to Silver Spring. Longstanding closure now has been lifted. North, both directions of New Hampshire Avenue have now been reopened just north of Route 29 at Fields Drive. Longstanding crash and investigation all cleared. On the eastbound span of the Chesapeake Bay Bridge, crash activity as you get onto the bridge cleared. So we're back to a two-way traffic pattern. Total of three lanes open eastbound, two available westbound. Are you selling your car? 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Head to FitzBuysCars.com. I'm Steve Drisner. Your next traffic report coming up in less than 10 minutes.
24: Now look at your weather forecast. Here's AccuWeather meteorologist LaTroy Thornton.
1: Today brings some sun at times and a nice start to the weekend as the humidity stays comfortably low with a high of 83, followed by a partly cloudy night tonight. Expect some areas of fog to develop late, so watch for areas of reduced visibility with a low of 69, followed by sunshine to start the day tomorrow with a few more afternoon clouds around, even an afternoon and evening thunderstorm for some with a high of 86, with sun again mixing with clouds on Monday and another stray afternoon thunderstorm, high 87. For WTOP, I'm meteorologist LaTroy Thornton.
24: 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Here's John Wardock.
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17: A lot of what we're seeing in shoplifting today is because people are looking for help in managing high prices.
25: Matt Schultz, chief consumer finance analyst at LendingTree.
17: What we found was that among people who say that they've shoplifted in the past year, 90% of them said that inflation and just the economy as a whole was a reason why they did it.
25: And what are people taking? Food and non-alcoholic beverages top the list, followed by clothing and personal hygiene products.
17: People are wrestling with high prices, looking to do what they can to make ends meet. And for a lot of people, they're willing to take that risk to shoplift to extend their paycheck a little bit.
25: John Wardock, WTOP News.
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29: 10:14 on your Saturday morning. Glad to have you along today. I'm Ralph Fox. National Guard troops deployed here in D.C. will be moving out of hotels and into more permanent lodgings. We get the latest from WTOP's Luke Lukert.
30: The National Guard Bureau will spend $292 million to house thousands of troops in partnership with the U.S. General Services Administration. The Guard, first deployed last summer after President Donald Trump declared a crime emergency in the district, have been staying in hotels across the region. Notice reports that soon they'll be moving into apartment-style lodging. The Guard and GSA are working to secure 2,000 units. The contract will cover the housing fees for troops through next June. According to the military news site Task and Purpose, it's unclear how long the National Guard Bureau will rent these apartments. Nearly 5,000 troops have been deployed in D.C. They'll be here through the rest of Trump's term. Luke Lukert, WTOP News.
29: 10:15. If you've driven through DuPont Circle recently, chances are you've seen the ongoing construction there. It's all part of the city's multi-million dollar project to transform the circle into what they're calling an elegant streetscape. We get an update there from WTOP's Alan Etter.
31: Well, you can definitely tell something big is going on here. Concrete barriers and orange detour barrels line the south side of Connecticut Avenue, starting at Hillier Place. What they're doing is placing a deck over the open space over Connecticut Avenue at Q Street down to DuPont Circle. Overnight work includes placing steel beams to hold what will become a pedestrian walkway and plaza space for community events, and it'll also hold artwork for the community and visitors to enjoy. The project costs more than $35 million and should be finished within the next year. At DuPont Circle, Alan Etter, WTOP News.
29: Sean Diddy Combs has apparently been moved to solitary confinement after a fight in a federal prison.
32: The other inmate involved in the altercation made a remark to Combs, which instigated the fight, according to the source. It's unclear how long Combs will be in solitary confinement. The music mogul in October began his stay at New Jersey's FCI Fort Dix, where he's serving out his sentence for interstate prostitution. Combs is expected to be released in 2028. Peter Haralambos, ABC News, New York.
29: If you're a senior struggling to afford GLP-1 weight loss drugs, Medicare now has a program that can help. It's called the GLP-1 Bridge Program, and it started July 1. Checkbook.org's Kevin Moss covers health insurance news and explains how it works.
33: Talk to your doctor. They're going to submit the prior authorization directly to the program's central processor. And then once you're approved, you simply pick up your prescription at your preferred pharmacy. You pay the $50 copay, and it's that easy.
29: This is the first time Medicare will now cover GLP-1s specifically for weight loss, not just for conditions like diabetes or heart disease. Virginia has hundreds of data centers, and a new report warns the groundwater beneath the eastern part of the state may not be able to keep up. The Spanberger administration released the long-delayed study, which claims a key aquifer is projected to see declining availability in the near future. Researchers say it's unlikely a new data center using evaporative cooling could actually find a sufficient groundwater supply anywhere in the region. The report recommends stronger permitting authority for regulators and new requirements for companies to consider alternative water sources. A quick look at the top stories we're working on for you here at WTOP. The rescheduled White House Correspondents Association dinner goes off as planned without a hitch. An apparent break from U.S. strikes in Iran today. Stay with us for full details on these stories and more in the minutes ahead. Traffic and weather.

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1: It looks like may have a work zone set up on the southbound side as you leave the area Benning Road. Staying in the district, southbound 395 freeway slows basically from the area of 4th Street all the way down to the Case Bridge. It looks like that's all volume related. Traffic moving pretty well on I-295, no current issues inside the 3rd Street Tunnel. 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I'm Steve Dresner. Your next traffic report coming up in less than 10 minutes.
2: Now look at your forecast. We are starting to see some sun, folks. We promised you it would happen. Here's AccuWeather meteorologist LaTroy Thornton.
3: Expect a rather nice day for today with at least some sunshine. We'll have the humidity remaining rather low by late July standards, and that keeps it comfortable with a high of 83 with a partly cloudy night for tonight. Watch for some areas of fog to build in later at night with a low of 69, followed by sunshine to start the day tomorrow with a few more afternoon clouds around, leading to the risk for an afternoon and evening thunderstorm in a couple of spots with a high of 86, with Monday also bringing a spotty afternoon thunderstorm. Storm high 87. For WTOP, I'm meteorologist LaTroy Thornton.
2: Still our share of cloud cover out there. 71 degrees in Hinesville. Herndon at 73. Foggy Bottom checks in at 72. 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
2: It is 10:22. If you're looking for an escape for city life this weekend, WTOP's Mike Marillo says an inside look at some area farms may be just the recipe.
4: Montgomery County's Farm Tour is back this weekend, giving you a chance to explore 26 farms across the county's agricultural reserve.
13: It's a fantastic way to spend a weekend with your family. Get out there, get your hands dirty, let your kids pet an animal or two, and to see what agriculture in Montgomery County is all about.
4: In addition to being able to feed alpacas and take a farm tour, Laura Hazer with Comus Farm says they'll offer
14: an ability for people to just come out here and be in a peaceful environment.
4: At Butler's Orchard in Germantown, Tyler Butler says the event is also a chance for people to discover farms they may not even know are nearby.
5: People don't realize there's so many great farms in Montgomery County right under your nose.
4: And there will be plenty to do.
5: Not only can you do those pickings, but you can also do a tractor ride. We can also do veggie races where you race vegetables down a racetrack.
4: Farm tours happen on both Saturday and Sunday. Mike Marillo, WTOP News.
2: Alpacas, tractor rides, veggie races. What's not to like? You can learn more about which farms are participating. 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Well, for owners of Ford Broncos, listen up. They may need some work.
15: Ford is recalling nearly 566,000 Broncos and Bronco Raptors from model years 2021 through 2026. The automaker estimates that around 1% of the vehicles have insufficient protection on the wiring harness in the engine compartment, which can expose wires and short circuit

0: increasing the risk of fire. To fix the problem, dealerships will install new covers over the wiring free of charge. Ford says it's not aware of any reports of accidents or injuries related to the issue. Marcela Sanchez, Washington.
1: 1024.
2: 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While there were no easy answers, there was broad agreement that technology alone isn't enough. Effective trust and safety also requires thoughtful policies, collaboration across industries, and a commitment to earning user trust. 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
1: 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Good morning, Dan Roberts.
3: How you doing, Ralph? The Nationals have the major league leading offense, but the Arizona Diamondbacks held them to just 2 runs last night as the Nats fall 3-2 to Arizona to .500 ball and 3 games behind Arizona for the last NL wildcard spot. The Orioles fall to the Braves 7-6. They were trying to make up ground on the Red Sox in the AL wildcard race. They did not. It's All-Star Weekend in the WNBA, and the DMV was doing their thing in Chicago. The Mystics won the Shooting Stars competition, which paired one former great, in this case Elena Deladon, with a current player, snubbed All-Star Shakira Austin, and a high school basketball player rounded out the team. Washington beat Seattle. Arlington's AZ Fudd became the first rookie in WNBA history to win the three-point shootout with 30 points in the final. She beat out the top 2 three-point shooters in the W, Marina Mabry and Ryan Howard. The game itself is tonight. Mystics forward Kiki Ariofen and guard Sonia Citron are reserves, getting their second All-Star nod in 2 years. For more on the Mystics at the break, check out Rob Woodfork's column on WTOPnews.com. Shikari Richardson and Alexandria's Noah Lyles surged to 100-meter wins at the U.S. Track and Field Championship last night. Lyles and his brother Josephus will run in the men's 200 first round qualifying later this afternoon. Diane Roberts, WTOP Sports.
1: Diane, I understand you were in attendance at the Nats game yesterday.
3: Don't make me the bad luck charm. I don't know if it's true. I don't know.
1: No.
3: But the last 2 games I went to, they lost. I'm not feeling good about it.
1: Did you maybe get a whiff of some playoff potential?
3: I'd like to see the offense and the bullpen both doing well at the same time. That's what we can't seem to do. I mean, normally the offense does well, but they did not last night. Thank you, Dylan Cruz. Nice 2-run shot, but...
1: Trade deadline soon come.
3: Yeah, it is.
1: Bullpen could
3: get
1: a little healthier.
3: Yeah, well, maybe.
1: Diane, thank you. Mm-hmm. 1027.
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7: Welcome in. Traffic and weather at WTOP. Steve Dresner in the traffic center.
8: Topping our traffic headlines, we're still backed up in Virginia on the inner loop of the Capitol Beltway. Crash cleanup basically done, approaching 123. Everyone is on the right shoulder, folks staring, if anything. But all the travel lanes are open, and we're still going to be very slow all the way down and over the American Legion Bridge into Montgomery County. It's a struggle for those heading to the shore points. Eastbound Route 50, now jammed up approaching Cape St. Clair. The crash activity on the left side, and we're seeing delays all the way back to the Severn if you're heading on the eastbound side of Route 50 towards the Bay Bridge. 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I'm Steve Dresner. Your next traffic report coming up in less than 10 minutes.
7: Sun's starting to burn off that cloud cover. We're heating up just a smidge. 73 degrees in Gaithersburg, 71 in Arlington. Lanham checks in at 72. It's 10:30.
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7: Good morning to you. I'm Ralph Fox. Teddy Gelman is our producer. Top stories we're following for you today. The rescheduled White House Correspondents Association dinner took place last night, nearly 3 months to the day after a gunman breached security earlier this year. Outgoing Association President Weijia Zhang with CBS News took a moment during her opening statement to acknowledge the incredible work done when the April event was interrupted.
11: Many of you were also with us in April. You came as guests, but within moments, you went to work. You shifted into reporters, taking notes, capturing video, streaming live, even as uncertainty and anxiety filled the room.
7: President Trump also took a moment to praise the Secret Service.
12: I want to begin by expressing our gratitude to the incredible men and women who put their lives on the line every day to protect my family and myself, all presidents and lots of others. That's the United States Secret Service. So I appreciate it very much.
7: The event was held in the ballroom of the Waldorf Astoria in Northwest D.C. President Trump, meanwhile, is continuing his attacks on the way the Smithsonian Institute highlights America. He's ordered signs to be posted outside the Smithsonian's National Museum of American History, warning of what he calls inaccurate exhibits. The signs also direct people to information in line with the president's view of history. The White House issued a statement describing the Smithsonian as, quote, rooted in Marxism to divide, dispirit, and discourage Americans. The museum's director took questions before a congressional panel earlier this week regarding how the country's history is represented. 10:32, more repairs are needed on the National Mall. Not just the reflecting pool, one of the fountains at the German-American Friendship Garden. You may not be familiar, but you will be momentarily. It's been damaged. WTOP's Jimmy Alexander joins us with details.
13: A contractor's vehicle drove over the center of the fountain after protective barriers removed, leaving cracks throughout, according to the National Park Service. Now, the damage just comes a few years after the German-American Friendship Garden was rebuilt. Now, I know you may be thinking, I've never heard of this place, but chances are you've already walked through it. An estimated 7 million people visit the garden each year, which is located on the National Mall between the White House and the Washington Monument. And by the way, these aren't traditional fountains with a basin. Water jets are built directly into the pavement, giving visitors a place to cool off during the summer. The National Park Service says repairs to the fountain at the garden, which commemorates 300 years of German immigration to America, are now underway. Jimmy Alexander, WTOP News.
7: 10:33, an apparent break from U.S. strikes in Iran today. Iran reported no strikes overnight for the first time in 2 weeks, with the country's health ministry calling it a peaceful night. This comes after the U.S. military says it fired on a merchant vessel yesterday that was trying to breach its blockade of Iran's ports as the Islamic Republic targeted American strongholds around the Persian Gulf. There have been threats from the White House of potential escalations in the near future.
14: After pounding targets in Iran for 2 weeks, President Trump huddling with top advisors at the White House, weighing whether to ramp up the U.S. military assaults.
15: We can even make it a heavier dose, and it's knocking out everything they have. Or there's a smarter strategy that you make a deal.
14: The president says he's not in a rush.
15: I'm not in a hurry.
14: It comes just days after the remains of four American soldiers killed were returned home.
7: That's ABC's Matt Rivers. We're learning that representatives from Taylor Farms contacted the White House pleading to delay the announcement of a recall tied to the recent cyclospora outbreak. This according to the Wall Street Journal. Taylor Farms voluntarily recalled products with tainted lettuce from central Mexico. Last week, the FDA said a sample had tested positive for cyclospora in lettuce that wasn't covered by Taylor's original recall. That was the first lab evidence, but the agency reversed itself, saying the result was a false positive. The reversal sparked widespread confusion. The paper reports Taylor Farms raised concerns and felt they hadn't gotten enough clarity about a potential recall. According to former FDA officials, the federal government has been slow-moving in addressing the outbreak. Cyclospora-related illnesses began in early May, 2 months before federal officials issued their first advisory. And it's not just lettuce causing problems at the grocery store. There's now concern tied to eggs.
16: The FDA says it's determined the eggs recalled by Midwest Poultry Services are a likely source of the illness. But the Indiana-based company doesn't account for all 98 illnesses, which started between November 21st and June 30th. The company previously recalled eggs produced and distributed from farms in Texas between June 6th and July 3rd. The eggs were sold under several brand names and sold in Kroger stores in Texas and Louisiana and Brookshire grocery stores in Texas, Oklahoma, Arkansas, Louisiana, New Mexico, and Mississippi. The FDA says if you have them, throw them away or return them for a refund. Lisa Lacerra, Fox News.
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17: Where mortgage rates may go the rest of the year. I'm John Werdock.
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7: It's 10:38. Traffic and weather at WTOP. Steve Dresner in the traffic center.
8: Well, it's just one after another in Maryland over on the eastbound side of Route 50. We'll go in order. Traveling right over the Severn River Bridge, the new crash has a lane blocked. The next point is right near the exit for Kame St. Clair. Earlier crash activity cleared, but the delays continue to the eastbound span of the Chesapeake Bay Bridge. The one positive is we do have a two-way traffic pattern set up over the Chesapeake. So now, three lanes open eastbound, two westbound. Again, the delays are in the eastbound direction. Staying in Maryland, we're getting jammed up in Montgomery County on the outer loop of the Capitol Beltway. The mobile work crew, Al, just passing the big curb, they're currently blocking the left lane. Delays coming off the southbound 270 spur, and we're jammed up on the big curb, again, on the outer loop in Montgomery County. What makes AutoZone America's number one battery destination? 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I'm Steve Dresner. Your next traffic report coming up in less than 10 minutes.
7: 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Here's 7 News First Alert meteorologist LaTroy Thornton.
0: Today does bring some sunshine at times with a rather nice day to kick off the weekend. We'll have a high of 83 before some clouds tonight and eventually some areas of fog building in later at night. That leads to reduced visibility at times, so be sure to watch out on the roads with a low of 69. But sunshine returns for tomorrow, although a few afternoon clouds build in, along with a spotty afternoon and evening thunderstorm with a high of 86. And again for Monday, sunshine mixes with more afternoon clouds. Watch for a spotty afternoon thunderstorm. Storm high 87. For WTOP, I'm meteorologist LaTroy Thornton.
7: 74 degrees in Reston, 75 Bethesda. The National Mall checks in at 72. It's 1040. Money News, now on WTOP. Here's John Wardock.
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2: We are thinking that inflation is going to remain high, and that's going to keep mortgage rates high and buyers sitting on the sidelines.
17: That's Rose Quint. She's watching all this at the National Association of Home Builders. With affordability an issue for many home buyers, where does she see mortgage rates going the second half of the year?
2: A rate between 5 and 6% is where most buyers would like to be. That's their sweet spot. We are anticipating that the 30-year rate will remain above 6% for the rest of 2026 and probably for most of 2027, unfortunately.
17: Freddie Mac this week said the average 30-year fixed rate mortgage has risen to 6.58%. That's the highest level since last August. John Wardock, WTOP News.
7: 1041, Paramount has agreed to delay its merger with Warner Brothers for months. This after antitrust concerns.
20: Both Paramount and the state attorneys general declared victory on Friday after they reached an agreement to delay the merger until June 2027 at the latest, or until a court rules in the legality of the $81 billion deal. The agreement comes after a judge this week temporarily blocked the merger from going forward. The delays, though, could be costly. If the deal is delayed past October, Paramount would need to pay a $650 million fee to Warner Brothers shareholders every quarter. Peter Haralambos, ABC News.
7: A group of Fairfax County high schoolers realized there aren't enough financial literacy programs out there for the younger kids, for the elementary students. WTOP's Scott Gelman tells us how that idea inspired a new school project.
23: It's called The Seed That Grew. The words and pictures come with a message for first through third graders.
24: We kind of showed the contrast between like thinking about long term versus short term, having patience, and then like the basic concept of investing and waiting for your investments to grow.
23: Dave is one of the three high schoolers behind it.
24: We had 274 books distributed for 12 local FCPS schools and 5 international schools for those translated versions.
23: With $1,000 raised, they shipped copies places like India, China, and Australia. They're hosting read-alouds and testing students' understanding. And now they're already on to the next phase.
24: The next step we see the project going is to basically take these concepts from the book and then turn them to a gamified financial literacy game.
23: Scott Gelman, WTOP News.
7: It is 1043.
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3: The Obama Presidential Center just opened in Chicago. It's a reminder of all the other presidential libraries located around the U.S. There are only 15 other presidential libraries located around the country. The Ronald Reagan Presidential Library in Simi Valley, California, houses the actual Air Force One used in his time. The George W. Bush Presidential Center in Dallas, Texas, has a 9/11 artifact and memorial display, and an interactive decision points theater that allows guests to step into the shoes of the president during a crisis. And these libraries are not just about polishing a former president's image. It's about documenting the history that occurred during their watch. 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I'm Peter Greenberg, and this is today's Worldwide Travel Minute.
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4: 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We'll tell you where. I'm Neil Augenstein.
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7: 10:46 on your Saturday morning. I'm Ralph Fox. Thanks for being with us today. Well, Virginia moving up to become the sixth earliest Democratic primary for the next presidential election. ABC News Deputy Political Director Ben Siegel explains why this is significant for the Commonwealth.
30: This is a huge move for Virginia. It puts Virginia, you know, in the top six states. If everything goes to plan, the week before Super Tuesday on March 7th, it would be February 29th, 2028. And what that would do would put the state, a major state in the South, now controlled by Democrats who have the ability to adjust the official calendar of the primary, put the state in a position to help winnow the field of Democratic candidates before Super Tuesday.
7: Virginia Senate Majority Leader Scott Surivel represents parts of Fairfax County, issued a statement saying this is a remarkable honor that reflects the trust National Democrats have placed in Virginia voters. Well, we've told you Montgomery County is lowering speed limits on neighborhood streets and commuter routes to try and make it safer for pedestrians. WTOP's Neil Augenstein is zooming in on some of the areas affected and what drivers need to know.
31: This is Darnestown Road. This two-mile stretch from North Potomac to here near I-270 today has a speed limit of 40. It'll soon have a new 35-mile-an-hour speed limit. Down in Rockville and North Bethesda, Montrose Road and Josiah Henson Parkway have also been lowered to 35. These are roads that are jointly maintained by the county and Maryland State Highway Administration. Five corridors in urban and suburban areas will have lower speed limits. The new speed limit signs will be going up by August. Changes in smaller neighborhoods are also being made, including speed bumps, curb extensions, and pedestrian-friendly medians. In Rockville, Neil Augenstein, WTOP News.
7: It is 10:48. traffic and weather, getting you together this weekend at WTOP. Steve Dresner in the Traffic Center.
0: Let's head to the district outbound New York Avenue at Montana, West Virginia. It had been reported as vehicle fire, but it's very slow. Only a lane does get you by under police direction. And staying in the district, we're certainly jammed up on the northbound side of DC 295. Pair of work zones just after Pennsylvania block in the left lane, then up near Benning. It does get really backed up with the road work that has the left lane currently blocked. Southbound, not much better. Volume delays from Benning all the way down to East Capitol. And our COVID cameras are hard at work. Southbound 395 freeway, steady stream of volume from the 3rd Street Tunnel all the way down to Main Avenue. And northbound 395 inside the 3rd Street Tunnel, wow, we're seeing delays. This is all volume related. We're seeing delays beginning at the Mass Avenue exit. We're jammed up all the way down to the light at New York Avenue. 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I'm Steve Dresner. Your next traffic report coming up in less than 10 minutes.
7: Now your forecast. Here's AccuWeather meteorologist LaTroy Thornton.
8: Today brings at least some sunshine. A nice day overall with the humidity generally remaining in check, at least by late July standards, with a high of 83. With some clouds for tonight, patchy fog develops late with a low of 69, followed by sunshine. A few more afternoon clouds tomorrow. Watch for an afternoon and evening thunderstorm, high 86. For WTOP, I'm meteorologist LaTroy Thornton.
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7: 10:52. Sonia Mendez. You may not know the name, but she's the general manager of a Riverdale McDonald's that has consistently shown above average success. She was rewarded for her work with a trip to New York to see the World Cup Finals. We get more on that story from WTOP's Steve Karish.
19: I started because I was going to high school, and they was giving me an opportunity to do a part-time and plus go to school.
11: Sonia Mendez started working at McDonald's 14 years ago when she was a student at Bladensburg High School. Now she's one of four McDonald's employees in the country to be taken to see the World Cup Finals in recognition of her hard work and success.
19: I'm very proud that my boss sees what I was doing, but how she knows about my work, that I work hard for their team.
11: In New York, Sonia stayed at a nice hotel, went on a river cruise around Manhattan, and had dinner with the McDonald's CEO.
19: He's really, really great person. He talk about our values.
11: Steve Karish, WTOP News.
7: Maryland Attorney General Anthony Brown has announced a settlement with seven opioid manufacturers that includes them making a more than $13 million payment to the state. That cash will go towards dealing with the ongoing overdose crisis, believed responsible for the deaths of over 1,400 people in Maryland last year. The state has previously announced it was expecting more than $747 million, that over the next 15 years, from previous settlements, with almost $170 million already distributed to state, counties, and cities. The latest deal also imposes limits on how the companies conduct business. They made and sold generic opioids, including oxycodone, hydrocodone, and fentanyl patches as well. Former President Joe Biden has now dropped a lawsuit in which he sought to block the release of audio recordings and transcripts. They're his interviews with a memoir ghostwriter recorded before he was elected president, and they're being sought by Republicans in Congress. Those recordings were originally obtained by Special Counsel Robert Hur, who investigated Biden's handling of classified documents from his time as Delaware senator and as vice president. Biden's lawyers say the conversations were candid, personal, and intended to remain private, but he decided not to petition the Supreme Court or ask for a hearing by the full U.S. Court of Appeals. 1054, massive forest fires in parts of Europe have sent hundreds of thousands fleeing the flames. Towns near Spain's capital of Madrid have shut down, and in the south of France, those flames raged out of control in Bordeaux.
1: Huge plumes of smoke darkening the sky over southwest France's beaches, popular with American tourists. Whipping winds and a historic heat wave in part fueling the flames. Across the border in central Spain, authorities racing to evacuate a care home as flames burn nearby, assisting the most vulnerable, people using walkers and wheelchairs.
7: That's ABC foreign correspondent Marcus Moore. Sports on WTOP, powered by Maximus, moving people and technology forward. Here's Diane Roberts.
2: Heading into last night's game with the Diamondbacks, the Nationals were trailing them for the last NL wildcard berth by two games. Now it is three after a 3-2 loss. The only runs courtesy of a two-run homer by Dylan Cruz. Manager Blake Butera on chasing Arizona for that wildcard spot.
3: Yeah, I mean, we're treating this like a playoff series. We're going to do everything we can to win these games, to match up the best we can, do whatever we have to do to come out of these with wins, because we know how important it is with these guys we're going up against in the standings.
2: The Nationals will try to make up some ground this afternoon with All-Star Foster Griffin on the mound. It's All-Star weekend in the WNBA, and the D.C. area showed out in night one. Former St. John's College High School star A.Z. Fudd, who plays for the Dallas Wings, became the first rookie in league history to win the three-point shootout. She tells ESPN how she got it done.
4: I mean, just focusing. This is what you do every single day as a basketball player. And like I said, I just want to see the ball go in.
2: Her 30 points in the final is a rookie record. The Mystics won the All-Star Shooting Competition with former star Elena Deladon paired with current star Shakira Austin and adding to those three high schooler Gigi Banks for three generations of hoopers. Washington beat Seattle. Qualifying for the 2026 D.C. Open is underway at the Rock Creek Park Tennis Center. The main draw will be Monday. Some big names will be on the court in the days ahead. Hyattsville's Francis Tiafoe, Taylor Fritz, Ben Shelton, Naomi Osaka, and Venus Williams. Diane Roberts, WTOP Sports.
7: Diane, thank you. 10:57 now. Coming up, we'll have the latest from ABC News. Democrats in Maine are hearing from the two candidates who are running to become the candidate for Senate. The one who gets the most votes will take on Republican incumbent Susan Collins. We'll keep you up to date there.
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7: Over to Steve in the traffic center.
0: Topping our traffic headlines in the district, it is still a struggle traveling outbound New York Avenue approaching West Virginia, Montana. It had been reported earlier as a vehicle fire, but plenty of response still on the scene. You are under police direction and volume delays continue. Southbound 395 freeway, we're jammed up from the 3rd Street Tunnel all the way down to the outbound lanes of the 14th Street Bridge. Again, volume related. The WTOP Traffic Center is presented by Window Nation. 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I'm Steve Dresner. Your next traffic report coming up in 10 minutes.
8: Today brings at least some sunshine to start the weekend. Still a nice day with a high of 83 with some clouds for tonight before fog builds in late with a low of 69. That fog gives way to sun tomorrow, a few more clouds in the afternoon, and a spotty afternoon and evening thunderstorm, the high 86. For WTOP, I'm meteorologist LaTroy Thornton.
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7: Good morning to you. I'm Ralph Fox. Coming up,
9: UDC takes action connected to the near drowning of a 6-year-old on campus. This is Kyle Cooper.
10: National Guard deployed in D.C. are going to be checking out of hotels. I'm Luke Lukert.
22: Why Montgomery County Police pour so much effort into recruitment. I'm Kate Ryan.
7: The Nats taking on the Diamondbacks at home. It's 11 o'clock.
23: From ABC News, I'm Brian Clark. Maine Democrats are choosing a Senate candidate today. That's after the state's primary winner, Graham Plattner, dropped out of the race amid sexual assault allegations, which he denies. One of today's candidates is Sandra Peltier, who said the focus must be on beating the Republican incumbent, Susan Collins.
24: Susan Collins repeatedly sided with Donald Trump. She voted to keep the Epstein files silent. I'm with you. And she voted in Kavanaugh that overturned Roe versus Wade.
23: Maine is seen as a key state for Democrats in their push to retake control of the Senate. A potential deal between the U.S. and Saudi Arabia is opposed by September 11th families. It would include the U.S. giving Saudi Arabia nuclear assistance. Michael Ratney's a former U.S. ambassador to Saudi Arabia and explains why the Saudis want nuclear energy.
25: Their eye is on the future. At some point, there won't be a market for oil anymore, and they want a viable economy. One of the ways of doing that is to generate electricity through nuclear power. It's what we do. It's what the Europeans do.
23: But for now, the oil prices remain high as a result of the standoff after the U.S. resumed strikes on Iran. President Trump said Friday the U.S. has been hitting Iran very hard.
26: They have very few drones left, despite what you see. And every once in a while, they're going to set some things up, but they don't have much left. And by the way, they are talking to us right now. They'd love to make a deal. I don't think they're ready to. I don't think it's time yet, but I'm willing to listen. But they cannot have a nuclear weapon.
23: He was speaking at the rescheduled White House Correspondents' Dinner. It was pushed back from April. On that night, an armed man tried to rush past the security checkpoint. The French government using large cargo planes to drop fire-retardant chemicals on a major wildfire near Bordeaux. France also reducing the length of tomorrow's final stage of the Tour de France to divert officers to the wildfires that have displaced hundreds of thousands in Spain and France. You're listening to ABC.
7: If you haven't... It's 11:02 on Saturday, July 25th, 72 degrees right now. More sunshine today, gorgeous, with a high in the low 80s. Good morning, I'm Alan Etter. The top local stories are following this hour. The University of the District of Columbia has placed the school's athletic director, several lifeguards, and the UDC aquatics manager on administrative leave. WTOP's Kyle Cooper reports this is connected to the investigation of the near drowning of a 6-year-old boy.
9: A statement from the Office of University President Maurice Eddington says this step allows the university to review the situation fully and fairly. The statement goes on to clarify this is not a disciplinary action and does not indicate that any of those individuals involved have been found of wrongdoing. A 6-year-old boy was found unresponsive at the bottom of a swimming pool on campus on Monday. The boy was attending a soccer camp. A UDC lifeguard manager told police he had left the facility for lunch and returned shortly before the emergency. He said no lifeguard was on duty when the child was found and estimated that roughly 30 children were in the pool at the time. Kyle Cooper, WTOP News.
12: More than 500 incoming freshmen at Howard University have been unenrolled for the upcoming fall semester. Families gathered at the university yesterday seeking answers and solutions for students who were removed from enrollment due to tuition-related issues. Many students and parents have taken to social media saying they've been in contact with university administrators about additional loans, scholarships, and other sources of outside funding that had not yet been processed or applied to their accounts. In a statement released yesterday, Howard University acknowledged the need to provide greater support and resources for incoming students. University officials also said a number of students reported that they had already submitted the required information or had made efforts to meet enrollment requirements. The university is reviewing all communications from affected students and determining whether they are eligible for re-enrollment or reinstatement of their classes. So far, at least 46 students have been reinstated. University officials said the other cases will be reviewed individually, with students being notified on a case-by-case basis. The National Guardsmen deployed to D.C. during the president's declared crime emergency will get upgraded housing soon, WTOP's Luke Lukert reports.
13: Since they have been deployed here in the district, the roughly 5,000 National Guard have been staying in hotels across the region. Now the National Guard Bureau is expected to spend $292 million to house these troop members in apartment-style lodging. It's according to notice. The Guard and the General Services Administration are working to secure 2,000 apartments for them. This money will be covering the housing for these troops just through June of next year, according to military news site Task and Purpose. It's unclear how long the National Guard Bureau will rent these apartments, but troops are expected in the Capitol until the end of the president's term. Luke Lukert, WTOP News.
12: Montgomery County's police department has been aggressively recruiting new candidates to close the gap in its vacancy rate. At the latest graduation of new officers, WTOP's Kate Ryan talked to officials about their efforts.
22: Montgomery County Police Chief Mark Yamada will see 21 new officers join the force after this week's graduation from the Public Safety Academy. What brings new applicants?
14: I think overwhelmingly it's the county itself and being known for being very proactive. We have a lot of advancements in technology.
15: Like our drone as first responder program or the real-time information center.
22: Montgomery County Councilmember Don Lutke, a member of the Public Safety Committee, says investing in those updated tools matters when it comes to attracting future recruits.
15: Those are all really, really critically important across our entire public safety landscape. And so I want them to be able to know they can ask us those questions and they're going to get a solid answer and support for what they do.
22: Kate Ryan, WTOP News.
12: More than two dozen farms will welcome visitors this weekend for Montgomery County's farm tour and harvest sale. Many of the farms are only open to the public during special events like this one. At Comas Farm in Dickerson, owner Lauren Hazer says visitors can meet alpacas and enjoy pony and wagon rides.
16: I think it's one of the only times that we are open to the public during the year.
12: Tyler Butler with Butler's Orchard says the event is a great opportunity for farms to share their stories with the community.
18: They have a great opportunity to share their story and let the community know that they're here and this is their background. And so there's a lot of great people who are growing great products, and it's a great spotlight on them this weekend, the Farm Tour weekend.
12: The tours happen both today and tomorrow. You can see a list of participating farms at WTOP.com. Coming up on WTOP and Money News.
19: The current challenges confronting D.C. small businesses. I'm John Werdock.
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12: Out to the roads we go with Steve Dresner.
0: Good morning, Alan Etter. Let's head to the district. An update on the outbound lanes of New York Avenue at Montana-West Virginia intersection. Vehicle fire has been put out. MPD currently behind the vehicle on the right side, so two to the left get you by with delays. Heading out to the Capitol Beltway in Montgomery County, the mobile work crew is on the outer loop after the spur. At last report, they were blocking the left lane. We are seeing delays all the way back to the big curb. Once you get past River Road, traffic moves pretty well down to the American Legion Bridge. Prince George's County, the volume delays from 214 up to the BW Parkway. And if you're heading to the shore points, traffic moving a little bit better on eastbound Route 50. Off and on delays in separate stretches, basically from the Severn down to the eastbound span of the Bay Bridge. Two-way traffic pattern currently set up. It's going to be slow in both directions, but right now we have three lanes open eastbound, two available westbound. The WTOP newsroom is furnished by Regency Furniture. 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I'm Steve Dresner. Your next traffic report coming up in less than 10 minutes.
12: All right, Steve, let's get our weekend weather forecast now from meteorologist LaTroy Thornton.
1: Any early clouds break for some sunshine and a rather nice day for today as the high reaches 83 with a partly cloudy night in store for tonight. Watch for some areas of fog building and later at night, though, that may lead to some reduced visibility with a low of 69. And sunshine does return for tomorrow with a few more clouds around for the afternoon. And there may even be an afternoon or evening thunderstorm for some following a high of 86, with Monday bringing a slightly warmer day. It looks to be similar overall, though, with sunshine giving way to some clouds, a spotty afternoon thunderstorm and a high of 87, with more clouds around and more humidity for Tuesday. A morning thunderstorm for some gives way to a higher chance for a heavy afternoon thunderstorm, perhaps gusty with hail, the high 86, then cloudy for Wednesday with more thunderstorms around, high 88. For WTOP, I'm meteorologist LaTroy Thornton.
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19: Small businesses in the D.C. area are facing a ton of challenges right now. So many challenges, we asked Jack McDougall to list them. He's president and CEO at the Greater Washington Board of Trade.
2: Ongoing talent issues, inflationary issues.
19: And the list doesn't stop there, given all the recent changes with the federal government.
2: You know, so it's also to, you know, a lot of small businesses that were in government contracting, just trying to sort out where they're going to fit into the picture, I think is an ongoing challenge. I think there's a challenge certainly in hospitality and restaurants, as we've seen that ongoing. So it's sort of a mixed bag right now.
19: Given that mixed bag, if you own a small business in our area, what should you expect the rest of the year? We asked McDougall for his assessment.
2: I still think this year is going to have a lot of uncertainty. So small businesses are facing a lot of headwinds. But generally, I think that the region is on a decent track for the long term.
19: John Wardock, WTOP News.
12: Coming up on WTOP, stay tuned. We're going to talk with TV Guide Magazine's Matt Rausch about Shark Week that starts tomorrow. It's 11:11.
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12: It's 11:14. Good morning. I'm Alan Etter. Thanks for being with us. Well, it sure wouldn't be summertime if it weren't for Shark Week on the Discovery Channel. This is the 38th annual edition. It kicks off tomorrow with the first of 20 new specials. And joining us live now is TV Guide Magazine's Matt Rausch. Matt, good morning.
25: Good morning, yeah. Just when you thought it was safe to channel surf again, here we go, you know. But it is definitely one of the first franchises that really put Discovery Channel on the map in its early days. And it just keeps churning away. And it's back, like you said, on Sunday with specials, including one that's very on the nose, going to be later this week, called My Strange Shark Addiction, which pretty much, I guess, typifies why Shark Week keeps coming back year after year. Not just that, but National Geographic has their own Shark Week, aired earlier this summer, called Shark Fest. But Shark Week is the one that's really defining and has a lot of specials. They start off on Sunday with the comedian and actor Ken Jeong, who's going to South Korea, his ancestral homeland, to demystify East Asian sharks, and they're going to bring a K-pop singer in. There's even a new K-pop theme song for this summer's Shark Week. So yeah, definitely. But of course, I noticed in the weeks leading up to it, almost like it was a preview. If you watch the news with any regularity, you notice that shark sightings are much more common, much closer to the shore than they've ever been because of global warming or whatever other reasons. So that's part of what the Shark Week is about, to explain why we see sharks more frequently, why there might be more shark attacks, and how basically to avoid them, I suppose. But they also have fun with it because there's going to be a CGI special later this week called Jurassic Sharks, imagining what they were like back in the day. Jaws versus Orca, which sounds like a sci-fi movie. And one that hits me close to home called Sharkzilla Takes New York, since I live in New York. It was like, okay, maybe I got to watch that one. We'll see what happens there. But nonetheless, it is a sign of summer when Shark Week is back.
12: Sure. Some of these episodes have some pretty interesting titles. You want to talk about that? How to train a great white? I don't know what skill set you're going to need for that.
25: I don't know either. And then another one that comes up, I think it's on Monday, called a bull shark dinner bell. So how not to ring the dinner bell. So yeah, definitely. But the Jurassic one also sounds like it's going to be a lot of fun. And alien sharks, Untamed America. So I don't know, sharks from outer space. But they try to find all these new angles as they feed the appetite, as they say. There's an unending appetite. And I know somewhere on television you can probably watch Jaws being repeated again this week.
12: Sure. Talk a little bit about the Walking Dead franchise. That's back for another season.
25: Yeah, it refuses to die. Those zombies just keep coming. The original series is long over, but the spinoffs continue. And on Sunday, they bring back the third season of one called The Walking Dead, Dead City, which is centered around two of the most popular characters on the show, Maggie, who was a hero, and Negan, who was the anti-hero. And somehow they've contrived a way, now they're actually working together. The theme of this season is choose the fight or choose the light, as they're trying to bring lights on in Metropolis, New York City, which is overrun, of course, by zombies. But having Maggie and Negan working together, I still find that a head-scratcher, because he was introduced on the show as this arch-villain whose his first act was to act brutally kill her husband, Glenn. So the fact that they actually have to work together, I don't quite buy it. But nonetheless, people still like to root these characters on as they fight each other and fight new gangs in Metropolis, plus the zombies, which are everywhere.
12: This obviously has some appeal.
25: Yeah, like sharks.
12: Exactly. Matt Rausch from TV Guide, thank you so much for joining us this morning. Have a great day.
25: You bet. You too.
12: It's 11:18. Steve Dresner's in the traffic center.
0: Let's head to Maryland. We're dealing with a vehicle fire on the westbound side of Route 50. This is after 193 in the Mitchellville area. A couple lanes are blocked, and we are seeing some plumes of smoke in some of the cameras along Route 50. Folks are slowing down on the eastbound side. Keep it moving if possible, but the incident is over on the westbound side of Route 50 after 193. Staying in Prince George's County, we're going to be slow now on the outer loop. Delays from Route 5 all the way up to the area of Route 50, Montgomery County. The delays now begin around the big curb down past the mobile work group block in the left lane, but it's going to be slowed down to the American Legion Bridge. On the northbound side of 270, off and on volume Germantown up to Hyattstown, and the BW Parkway carrying some volume 32 down to the Beltway. We're doing okay along the 95 corridor between the two Beltways.

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1: Along with a spotty afternoon and evening thunderstorm with a high of 86, with a similar day in store on Monday, early sun mixes with more afternoon clouds, with another risk for a spotty afternoon thunderstorm, the high 87. The wetter pattern continues into Tuesday, which looks rather cloudy and humid. Watch for a thunderstorm or two around, heavy in the afternoon, perhaps severe with hail and damaging wind, the high 86. And widely separated thunderstorms continue into Wednesday, high 88. For WTOP, I'm meteorologist LaTroy Thornton.
2: It is now 72 degrees outside the WTOP studios, brought to you by Len the Plumber, Heating and Air. 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
2: It's 11:22. Well, it started as a school project, but it's reaching more and more people. WTOP's Scott Gelman tells us three Fairfax County high schoolers created a book to teach younger kids how to think about saving.
8: It's called The Seed That Grew. Oakden High School students like Dave worked on the pictures and themes themselves.
9: While researching financial literacy initiatives, we saw that there was a lack of resources and programs for at the elementary level.
8: To address that, they created a storyline.
9: It walks through two students who each get a seed, but one of the students actually decides to plant it and wait a while for a tree to grow.
8: The book is made for first through third graders. They've given hundreds of copies to other Fairfax County schools, and with help from their teacher, it's also reached India, China, and Australia. During read-aloud sessions,
9: we saw a 74% in understanding.
8: Now they're working on a free financial literacy app. Scott Gelman, WTOP News.
2: D.C. police have set a youth curfew zone in the Berry Farms neighborhood this weekend. It stretches for a few blocks around the Berry Farms Recreation Center and Anacostia Metro Station. The curfew zone will be in effect from 8 p.m. until 12 a.m. tonight. The grief in a Georgia courtroom was palpable yesterday as a teenage gunman pleaded guilty to 55 counts in that 2024 deadly high school shooting an hour outside of Atlanta. Colt Gray was 14 years old at the time. He even told investigators he had second thoughts and asked his father to remove the weapons from their home. But here, he has little sympathy as victim impact statements were read.
10: Gray killing two students and two teachers with a gun his father bought him as a Christmas gift. Gray's father, Colin, convicted earlier this year after prosecutors say he repeatedly ignored red flags, survivors and victims' loved ones sharing their pain.
11: I have lived 688 days so far of a sentence with no parole. And that is what he should receive as well.
10: Gray's fate now lies in the hands of the judge, and there are only two options, life in prison with or without parole.
2: That's ABC's Faith Abube. Sports on WTOP brought to you by Amentum, delivering advanced solutions for space and defense. Diane Roberts, what you got for us?
12: Well, this weekend's three-game set between Arizona and Washington is a big series, with the last NL wildcard berth on the line.

0: The Diamondbacks have it right now, and after the Nationals' 3-2 loss last night, they're 3 games behind, but hoping to turn things around. Today's game is at 4:05. The Orioles are trying to make up ground on the Red Sox in the AL wildcard race. They fell to the Braves 7-6 last night, falling back further. It's All-Star Weekend in the WNBA. Tonight's game tips off at 8:30. The game itself is with Mystics forwards Kiki Ariofen and guard Sonia Citron are reserves. It's their second All-Star nod in 2 years of being in the league. For more on how the Mystics are doing, be sure to check out Rob Woodfork's column on WTOPnews.com. Click on the sports page. The Mystics won the Shooting Stars competition, which paired one former great, in this case Elena Deladon, with a current player, snubbed All-Star Shakira Austin. They beat Seattle with the help of five-star St. James Academy point guard Gigi Banks. Arlington's AZ Fudd became the first rookie in WNBA history to win the three-point shootout with 30 points in the final. Sha'Carri Richardson and Alexandria's Noah Lyles surged to 100-meter wins at the U.S. Track and Field Championships last night. Lyles and his brother Josephus will run in the men's 200 first round later this afternoon. And tomorrow's last stage of the Tour de France will be rerouted and shortened, so security helping with the race can reinforce response to wildfires in the area. Diane Roberts, WTOP Sports.
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5: It's 11:28. Here's Steve at the traffic center.
6: Topping our traffic headlines, let's head to Maryland on the westbound side of Route 50. Before Route 704, Exit 8, the vehicle fire's been put out. Plenty of response on the scene. It's only a single left lane getting you by. We are finding rubbernecking delays over on the eastbound side. Over to Virginia, we're going to be slow on the Beltway with the volume delays from the toll road down and over the American Legion Bridge into Montgomery County. But staying in Virginia, pretty jammed up on the northbound side of I-95. The volume delays beginning in Aquia Harbor through Dale City over the Occoquan. There is no letting up on that northbound side delays until you get to Newington southbound. It's going to be slow over the Occoquan. And then after Dale City, expect off and on delays down to Aquia Harbor. Once you're south of Aquia Harbor, pretty good ride down to the Fredericksburg area. 66 and 395 currently traveling incident free. No major issues in either direction along the GW Parkway. 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I'm Steve Dresner. Your next traffic report coming up in less than 10 minutes.
5: Well, you can't make any changes to this forecast coming up. Going to be beautiful today, just like it was yesterday. Mostly sunny conditions with a high eventually in the lower 80s. Right now, 75 degrees at DuPont Circle, 75 at Germantown, 73 degrees in Annandale, and 74 degrees outside the WTOP studios here in Friendship Heights at 11:30.
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5: Good Saturday morning to you. I'm Alan Etter. Mike Jakaitis is our producer. Today, the top stories we're following for you right now. The rescheduled White House Correspondents' Dinner, postponed by a shooting months ago, has now finally been held in D.C. last night.
9: President Donald J. Trump.
10: With fewer guests and far less glitz, the toned-down redo of the White House Correspondents' Dinner still made history as President Trump spoke at the event for the first time.
11: Let's have a little bit of fun, you know. I said, what do we do here? Is this supposed to be fun?
10: Much of his hour-long remarks had the president insulting his press corps hosts.
11: You can be very difficult. You can be very, very difficult people.
10: Trump was seen congratulating the journalists who were honored by the association for work he blasted when it was published and even filed a lawsuit over in a case a judge dismissed.
5: That's ABC's Stephen Portnoy in Washington. First, the reflecting pool. Now one of the National Mall's most visited fountains has been damaged. WTOP's Jimmy Alexander reports it comes only a few years after the German-American Friendship Garden was rebuilt.
12: A bright orange traffic cone now stands over a jagged hole in one of the two fountains at the German-American Friendship Garden between the White House and the Washington Monument on the National Mall. The National Park Service says a contractor's vehicle drove over the center of the water feature after protective barriers were moved, cracking the fountain in several places. Unlike traditional fountains, these water jets are built directly into the pavement and help visitors cool off during the summer. An estimated 7 million people visit the garden each year, which commemorates 300 years of German immigration to America. Now the National Park Service says repairs are underway. Jimmy Alexander, WTOP News.
5: Iran reported no overnight strikes, marking an apparent pause after nearly 2 weeks of consecutive U.S. attacks. Despite the lull, tensions remain elevated following recent escalations involving the strategically important Strait of Hormuz. Earlier this morning, warning signs sounded in parts of Saudi Arabia over a reported potential danger. Authorities later lifted the alert and no incidents were reported. Bahrain also issued missile warnings overnight, though there have been no reports of injuries or damage. The Strait of Hormuz, of course, remains a key flashpoint in the region, with any disruption to traffic through the waterway carrying significant implications for global energy markets and oil supplies. Wildfires raging across southern Europe, forcing thousands to evacuate. Authorities say more than 200,000 people have so far evacuated as strong winds, high temperatures, and drought conditions continue to whip up fast-moving blazes across Spain and France.
13: Spain declaring a national emergency. Fires scorching at least 37,000 acres. And new evacuations in Madrid as three massive fires exploded in size on Friday and merged into one just outside the city, creating a catastrophic situation that's closing in on populated areas. Local officials calling it the worst fire in the history of the Madrid region.
5: That's ABC's Marcus Moore. New reporting from the Wall Street Journal indicates that representatives from produce supplier Taylor Farms contacted the White House and urged officials to delay any public announcement of a recall connected to the recent cyclospora outbreak. Taylor Farms ultimately issued a voluntary recall involving products containing lettuce sourced from central Mexico. Last week, the FDA reported that a sample of lettuce linked to Taylor Farms tested positive for cyclospora. Later, that was ruled a false positive. And that was lifted. However, the agency later reversed that finding. On Sunday, the FDA said that the test result was a false positive, again creating confusion. According to the Wall Street Journal, Taylor Farms told federal officials it did not have enough information to justify the ruling. An egg recall in the U.S. is now tied to a salmonella outbreak.
14: There may literally be a bad egg in your house. The FDA out with another food warning Friday, this time regarding certain types of eggs. The agency says at least 98 people across 17 states have been infected with salmonella. Midwest Poultry Services issued a voluntary recall of white shell eggs and brown cage-free shell eggs with sell-by and best-by dates between July 20th and August 17th. The recalled staples sold in several states, including Texas, Louisiana, Mississippi, and New Mexico. The FDA is investigating. I'm Stephanie Officer, ABC News.
5: Maryland Attorney General Anthony Brown announced a settlement with seven opioid manufacturers that'll bring more than $13 million to the state to help fight the overdose crisis. The funding adds to hundreds of millions of dollars Maryland has already secured through previous opioid settlements, with much of that money going to local treatment, prevention, and recovery efforts. The latest agreement also places restrictions on the company's business practices. The manufacturers produce generic opioids, including oxycodone, hydrocodone, and fentanyl patches. Virginia officials have released a long-delayed study examining the state's groundwater supply and the potential impact of data centers, following months of criticism over its withholding. Their report focused on groundwater resources in eastern Virginia and found that the region's largest aquifer is expected to continue declining in the coming years. However, researchers did not identify data centers as the primary cause. Instead, the study pointed to population growth and increasing industrial demands as major factors driving groundwater depletion and called for stronger water management regulations. State lawmakers commissioned the study 2 years ago amid rising concerns about the rapid expansion of data centers, which require significant amounts of power and water to operate and cool their servers. Coming up after traffic and weather in Money News.
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5: 11:38. Steve Dresner's in the WTOP Traffic Center.
6: Let's head to Maryland on the westbound side of Route 50 before you get to 704. That's exit 8. Vehicle fire has been put out, but response remains on the same block in the right side of the roadway with about a lengthy delay leading up to the incident. Still finding rubbernecking delays over on the eastbound side. In Prince George's County, outer loop delays on the Beltway begin at Route 5 Branch Avenue, extending all the way around towards the BW Parkway, Montgomery County. Pretty heavy around the big curb all the way down to the American Legion Bridge. In the district, the new crash is being reported inbound on the Suitland Parkway right near Stanton. Looks like only a single lane does get you by. Pretty heavy on the southbound 395 freeway or Cobec cameras showing the delays. It is going to be slow from the Third Street Tunnel area all the way down past Main Avenue. Nothing is moving in a better pace until you get to the Case Bridge. Once you get onto the Case Bridge, it is a pretty good trip. Very slow inbound 14th Street Bridge. Now we're finding delays extending all the way back to Route 1 in Crystal City. 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I'm Steve Dresner. Your next traffic report coming up in less than 10 minutes.
5: 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Here's AccuWeather meteorologist LaTroy Thornton.
0: Expect a rather nice day for today with at least some sunshine. We'll have the humidity remaining rather low by late July standards, and that keeps it comfortable with a high of 83 with a partly cloudy night for tonight. Watch for some areas of fog to build in later at night with a low of 69, followed by sunshine to start the day tomorrow with a few more afternoon clouds around, leading to the risk for an afternoon and evening thunderstorm in a couple of spots with a high of 86, with Monday also bringing a spotty afternoon thunderstorm, high 87. For WTOP, I'm meteorologist LaTroy Thornton.
5: 74 degrees right now in Alexandria, 76 at both Penn Quarter and Columbia.
15: Spring is considered the best time of year to sell your home, but don't rule out summer, says Corey Burr at TTR Sotheby's.
1: Year in and year out, in my 38 years, obviously the spring months are the best time to sell. But the second best time to sell is the summer.
15: Because, he says, during summer, homes can look attractive.
1: They look their best. People with pools have them open. The water's gleaming. The backyard really comes to life in a lot of properties.
15: So, he says, use the season to your advantage if you decide to put your home on the market.
1: And also with all the leaves, the views out of windows, you can't see neighbors quite as much or busier streets. And that's all in the benefit of sellers.
15: And he says if you wait until after Labor Day, you only have a few weeks to sell your home before things slow down during the holidays. John Werdock, WTOP News.
26: 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WTOP.
22: News happens here.
5: It's 11:41. The manager of a local McDonald's is being recognized for her success. Her restaurant has a number one customer satisfaction ranking, outperforming other restaurants in the area, has a very low staff turnover rate. Last week, McDonald's recognized her hard work with a very special prize, as we hear from WTOP Steve Karish.
2: Sonia Mendez is general manager of the McDonald's restaurant in Riverdale, Maryland. And she's also one of only four McDonald's employees in the U.S. to receive a special prize from McDonald's in recognition of her hard work and success.
3: And I was like, oh, my God, what's going on? And then they would say, you're going to the FIFA. And I worked at final, and I was like, oh, my God.
2: Sonia, a lifelong soccer fan, was taken to New York, put up in a nice hotel, had dinner with the McDonald's CEO, and perhaps most importantly, got to go to MetLife Stadium for the World Cup final.
3: I feel so amazing that I had the opportunity to know more people, to see what McDonald's really does for us.
2: Steve Karish, WTOP News.
5: Medicare is now covering GLP-1 drugs for weight loss. And that's a big deal for seniors who couldn't afford the nearly $500 a month price tag on medications like Wegovy and Zepbound. Checkbook.org's Kevin Moss, who covers health insurance news, explains what's changed.
4: When Medicare Part D was originally written, Congress explicitly excluded coverage for drugs associated with weight loss or weight gain. And up to this July, the only way that you could get a GLP-1 drug is if you had an underlying condition like type 2 diabetes or heart disease. But now, with this new bridge program, you now have access to GLP-1s specifically prescribed for weight loss.
5: Moss says if you qualify, you'll pay just a $50 copay for a one-month supply. To be eligible, your doctor must submit a prior authorization confirming your body mass index meets the program's thresholds. SpaceX yesterday launched the 13th flight test of its Starship V3 rocket. The flight is considered to be crucial to NASA's plans in their Artemis program and the space race with China.
8: The upper stage of this rocket, a variant of it, is what NASA's counting on to get astronauts onto the surface of the moon in 2028. They've had mixed results throughout. In the last flight, they had some engine shutdowns, things like that. They really wanted to chalk up a clean flight. And I have to say, based on what we've seen, it looks like it was just that. So a major shot in the arm for SpaceX, good news for NASA, but doesn't mean there are no challenges. They've got to really perfect this rocket. They don't have a lot of time to do it, but chalking up a successful flight is a major step for them.
5: That was CBS News space consultant Bill Harwood. Coming up on WTOP, the culture clash between the White House and the Smithsonian's heating up. More news in 90 seconds.
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22: Debate over National Guard troops in D.C. is heating up. The deployment tied to President Trump's crime initiative could stay in place through Inauguration Day 2029.
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5: It's 11:46. Good morning. I'm Alan Etter. Thanks for being with us. Well, soon you'll start to see more new murals popping up in D.C., with at least three that'll be painted next week. Annalisa Gale is in Ward 7 with the artist behind the masterpiece at the corner of Benning Road and East Capitol Street Northeast.
13: So each of the colors here are actually very uplifting. So when people see them, it brings them joy and happiness.
19: Luis Del Valle took time perfecting his mural near the Shrimp Boat Plaza on Friday.
13: And on the right-hand side here, I have an eagle that is fishing. Eagle is the symbol of the United States. And as you move through the mural, in the middle, we have a little young girl that kind of represents the future and hope.
27: The mural is one of eight going up in each ward in an effort to continue celebrating the nation's 250th birthday. Del Valle, who was born in Nicaragua, says he wanted to capture America's diversity.
13: 250th anniversary means that we get to celebrate some of the accomplishments, but we also get to acknowledge that we have a lot of work to do. We can always find happiness. We can always find a bright side.
27: Annalisa Gale, WTOP News.
5: We now go to the latest on the feud between the White House in the Smithsonian. President Trump has ordered warning signs to be installed outside the Smithsonian's National Museum of American History. They alert the public that the museum does not, in his view, accurately reflect American history. The unusual executive order is an escalation of the president's challenge to the Smithsonian. The White House also issued a statement yesterday repeating the president's opinion that the history museum's director has, quote, radical activist ideology, and the museum undermines faith in American institutions. The Smithsonian has declined comment. Montgomery County could soon have a new law aimed at trying to stop human trafficking. WTOP's Neil Augenstein has the details.
28: It often occurs in businesses that appear perfectly legitimate until you look a little deeper.
29: Montgomery County Councilmember Dawn Lutke introduced the bill aimed at trying to stop people involved in human trafficking and prostitution from opening new establishments in Montgomery County. Since June 2024, police issued citations to 25 spas and charged 13 spa owners with felonies related to their operations.
28: Here's the problem. Some of the same individuals who end up getting cited and they shut down that particular business, they just pop up as a new LLC in a different part of the county.
29: The new bill would prohibit issuing a license if the owner or manager had been convicted of human trafficking or prostitution-related charges, or had their licenses revoked. The public hearing will be on September 15th. Neil Augenstein, WTOP News.
5: get out to the roads now with Steve Dresner.
0: Let's head to Maryland on the westbound side of Route 50 before 704 exit 8. Vehicle fire has been put out. The right lane does remain blocked with minor delays. Over in Virginia, pretty stacked up on the inner loop from the toll road down to the American Legion Bridge, and that's all volume related. Pretty heavy on the northbound side of 95 in Virginia. Those delays begin in Stafford County up over the Occoquan, actually, straight up to Newington. Once you're north of Newington, opens up nicely to the Springfield Interchange. 66 and 395 traveling incident free. May have a new incident now on the northbound GW Parkway approaching 123 with only a single lane getting you by. Traffic's brought to you by Amentum. Amentum delivering advanced solutions for space and defense. I'm Steve Dresner. Your next traffic report coming up in less than 10 minutes.
5: 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And now with the latest on our weather forecast, here is LaTroy Thornton.
6: Today brings some sun at times and a nice start to the weekend as the humidity stays comfortably low with a high of 83, followed by a partly cloudy night tonight. Expect some areas of fog to develop late, so watch for areas of reduced visibility with a low of 69, followed by sunshine to start the day tomorrow with a few more afternoon clouds around, even an afternoon and evening thunderstorm for some with a high of 86, with sun again mixing with clouds on Monday and another stray afternoon thunderstorm, high 87. For WTOP, I'm meteorologist LaTroy Thornton.
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16: This is Bishop Michael Burbidge of the Catholic Diocese of Arlington. As another exciting World Cup ends, we celebrate more than one team's victory. The World Cup reminds us of moral and social values that help us flourish both on and off the field, ambition in the service of good goals, perseverance despite challenges, and teamwork in pursuit of shared victories. Like any great team, we are strongest when we play for something greater than ourselves. Life is truly a team sport. God wants us always to contribute to a culture of fraternity where we encourage one another, work together for the common good, and become instruments of peace and harmony. May these lessons inspire us to live with generosity and hope, bringing Christ's love and peace to everyone we encounter each day. By God's grace, this is how we will win in life.
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5: It's 11:52. Paramount has agreed to delay the closing on its $81 billion buyout of Warner Brothers Discovery well into next year and maybe as late as June. Meanwhile, a judge continues to consider a challenge from 12 states seeking to block the deal altogether. Paramount said it wouldn't close the merger until either a court ruling is made on the merits of the lawsuit or June 1st of 2027, whichever comes first. 12 states, led by California, sued to block the pending buyout, claiming it would, quote, extinguish competition in Hollywood and lead to fewer choices for consumers, particularly moviegoers and cable customers. Prince George's County wants the vacant homes and buildings put to use again, and it's going to cost property owners when they aren't. WTOP's John Doman has more.
17: A package of bills passed the county council dealing with vacant properties, whether homes or businesses. One, significantly increases the property tax rate for those that sit empty.
18: When you look at having to pay five times the tax rate, if you allow that property to sit vacant and dormant, that makes them look at it and then make an evaluation on how to revitalize that property, and that's the goal.
17: That's Council Chair Crystal Oriotta, the lead sponsor of the legislation. Another bill that passed increases the fines that can be levied on the owners of properties that become dilapidated and blighted in part because they're sitting vacant and abandoned.
18: Sometimes we understand that we need to have stricter rules, regulations, and laws to move the businesses in that way and motivate them to be partners in the community.
17: In Largo, John Dome in WTOP News.
5: House leaders are sending lawmakers home for the August recess after one of the rockiest sessions in recent memory to campaign for re-election. For those trying to stay in office, it's not always an easy sell. Voters will have to decide this fall which party to put in power in Congress for the remainder of President Trump's term in the White House. Republicans argue they should remain in power to deliver on Trump's priorities. Democrats say Trump and the Republicans in charge have done little to lower costs for Americans. Voters will have to sort it all out and decide. Former President Obama surprised the WNBA stars yesterday at his presidential center in Chicago. The WNBA is the first professional sports league to use the center since it opened in June. The former president spoke to the players for a few minutes on the basketball court at the center, which opened last month.
1: The way the game has been going lately, the way it's been picking up, and people paying attention to your excellence, I think has been something for basketball fans generally, a sight to see.
5: Caitlin Clark was in awe, she said, after meeting the former president, after he surprised the WNBA stars. Clark called her conversation with the president a moment I'll probably remember for the rest of my life. Sports on WTOP, powered by Maximus, moving people and technology forward. And Diane, I guess those are pretty moving words to meet, former president.
2: That's a very, very cool situation. We'll talk a little bit more about the All-Star Weekend in just a moment. We start with the Commanders. They made some roster moves today, putting corner Trey Amos, defensive end Dorrance Armstrong, and fellow DE Dietrich Wise Jr. on the PUP, or physically unable to perform, list, and rookie corner Fred Davis II on the non-football illness list. Burgundy and Gold veterans report to camp Tuesday. Rookies reported yesterday, and the first full practice will be next Wednesday. Now, the Yorkville Eagles youth flag football teams, they represent the Commanders, have advanced to the quarterfinals in the NFL flag championships. They're going to face Marion County team representing the Bucks at noon. So just in about 5 minutes, wide receiver Cruz Barton on whether they can run the table.
3: We're capable just because of how well we know each other and how we're more of just teammates. We're brothers. So we kind of came in here. We want to do this together.
2: Next generation of football stars. Heading into last night's game with the Diamondbacks, the Nationals were trailing them for the last NL wildcard berth by two games. Now it's three after a 3-2 loss. The only runs courtesy of a two-run homer by Dylan Cruz. The Nats will try to make up some ground this afternoon with All-Star Foster Griffin on the mound. And as we were just talking about, All-Star Weekend at the WNBA and the D.C. area showed out in night one. Former St. John's College high school star A.Z. Fudd, who plays for the Dallas Wings, became the first rookie in league history to win the three-point shootout. The Mystics won the All-Star Shooting Competition with former star Elena Deladon, current star Shakira Austin, and high schooler Gigi Banks for three generations of Hoopers. Washington beat Seattle. Qualifying for the 2026 D.C. Open is underway at Rock Creek Park Tennis Center. The main draw will be Monday, and some big names will be on the court. Hyattsville's Frances Tiafoe, Taylor Fritz, Ben Shelton, Naomi Osaka, and Venus Williams. Diane Roberts, WTOP Sports.
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5: At 11:58, Steve Dresner's in the WTOP Traffic Center.
0: Topping our traffic headlines back to Maryland, westbound Route 50 before 704. All lanes open. Delays have gone away. Earlier vehicle fire totally cleared from the roadway. Eastbound delays also have eased up in that area, but staying on the eastbound side of Route 50, still very slow getting to that eastbound span. Two-way traffic pattern set up. Three lanes open eastbound, two going westbound. The WTOP Traffic Center. 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I'm Steve Dresner. Your next traffic report coming up with Joe Conway in less than 10 minutes.
6: Today brings at least some sunshine. A nice day overall with the humidity generally remaining in check, at least by late July standards, with a high of 83. With some clouds for tonight, patchy fog develops late with a low of 69, followed by sunshine. A few more afternoon clouds tomorrow. Watch for an afternoon and evening thunderstorm, high 86. For WTOP, I'm meteorologist LaTroy Thornton.
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5: Good afternoon. I'm Alan Etter. Coming up,
9: National Guard deployed to D.C. are getting more permanent housing. I'm Luke Lukert.
10: Where you'll spot new murals in D.C. in a few weeks, I'm Annalisa Gale.
5: Are data centers in Virginia also a threat to the groundwater supply? We'll tell you about the conclusions of a long-awaited report.
17: Soon, it'll cost a lot more to let that empty building sit empty in Prince George's County. I'm John Doman.
5: Welcome into WTOP. It's 12 noon.
11: From ABC News, I'm Mike Dubusky. Democrats have picked a new nominee for the Maine Senate race.
12: 566 votes for Troy Jackson.
11: Troy Jackson is a former state lawmaker and logger. He'll take on incumbent Republican Susan Collins in the fall. He spoke in Maine moments ago.
13: This is the absolute honor of my life to accept the Democratic nomination for the U.S. Senate.
11: Jackson takes over from Graham Plattner, who ended his insurgent campaign amid a myriad of scandals, including allegations of rape. President Trump once again leveling major threats against Iran.
19: After 2 weeks of daily strikes against Iran, President Trump meeting with top advisors at the White House to discuss his options, including whether to significantly escalate U.S. military action, according to sources familiar with the matter.
22: We could even make it a heavier dose, and it's knocking out everything they have. Well, there's a smarter strategy, and that's you make a deal.
19: The president threatening to take Iran apart, quote, piece by piece, unless they come to a deal.
11: ABC's Matt Rivers. It comes as the White House continues to face pushback, including from 9/11 families, over a new partnership with Saudi Arabia on nuclear energy. Michael Ratney, a former U.S. ambassador to Saudi Arabia.
27: Their eye is on the future. At some point, there won't be a market for oil anymore, and they want a viable economy. One of the ways of doing that is to generate electricity through nuclear power. It's what we do. It's what the Europeans do.
11: However, detractors have raised concerns the deal could open a pathway for Saudi Arabia to develop nuclear weapons. Nearly 250,000 people are under evacuation orders right now across France and Spain amid fast-moving wildfires there. And the Department of the Interior now says a fourth firefighter has died in connection with a wildfire along the Colorado border that happened last month. You're listening to ABC News.
0: It is 12:02 on this Saturday, July the 25th. We've got 75 degrees right now in Washington, the high today in the low 80s. Good afternoon, everybody. I'm Kyle Cooper. The top local stories that we're following for you this hour on WTOP. National Guard troops deployed here in D.C. will be moving out of hotels and into more permanent lodgings. The story now from WTOP's Luke Lukert.
9: The National Guard Bureau will spend $292 million to house thousands of troops in partnership with the U.S. General Services Administration. The Guard, first deployed last summer after President Donald Trump declared a crime emergency in the district, have been staying in hotels across the region. Notice reports that soon they'll be moving into apartment-style lodging. The Guard and GSA are working to secure 2,000 units. The contract will cover the housing fees for troops through next June. According to the military news site Task and Purpose, it's unclear how long the National Guard Bureau will rent these apartments. Nearly 5,000 troops have been deployed in D.C. They'll be here through the rest of Trump's term. Luke Lukert, WTOP News.
0: New murals are going up across D.C. to celebrate America's 250th birthday. Some projects are already completed, and others will begin soon. WTOP's Annalisa Gale is in Ward 7, where things are looking a lot brighter.
28: Within the chaos, we can always find happiness. We can always find a bright side to the things that we see.
10: Near the Shrimp Boat Plaza in Northeast Washington, there are new reasons to smile.
28: So each of the colors here are actually very uplifting. So when people see them, it brings them joy and happiness. Right-hand side here, I have an eagle that is fishing. Eagle is the symbol of the United States. And as you move through the mural, in the middle, we have a little young girl that kind of represents the future and hope.
10: The mural, which is an extension of the America 250 celebrations, is one of two recently completed. Luis Del Valle, the artist, who is from Nicaragua, says he hopes people will see the piece as an acknowledgement of where the nation has been and where it's going.
28: Really shows me that no matter what time period we're born in, there's always going to be struggles that we're going to have to face, but we can always overcome.
10: Annalisa Gale, WTOP News.
1: Virginia has hundreds of data centers, the world's largest concentration, and a new report warns the groundwater beneath the eastern part of the state may not
2: now
1: be able to keep up.
2: We can't wait. We're going to kick off quarterfinal action here on ESPN. Commanders and
1: data center use water sometimes in large amounts to cool their servers. The Spanberger administration released the long-delayed study, which concludes a key aquifer is constrained and will see declining availability in the near future. The report recommends stronger permitting authority for regulators and new requirements for companies to consider alternative water sources. Like many police agencies, Montgomery County has been facing a growing vacancy rate. That's just one reason why the graduation of new class of officers and sheriff's deputies is being celebrated. Here's WTOP's Kate Ryan.
3: More than a dozen languages are spoken among the newly sworn officers and sheriff's deputies who just graduated from the Montgomery County Public Safety Academy. Two of the graduates will head to Tacoma Park. Police Chief Antonio Duvall.
4: Our department signed the 30 by 30 pledge, which is a pledge by the year 2030 that 30% of our sworn workforce will be females.
3: The accomplishments of the graduating class were noted by Councilmember Dawn Ludke.
8: Huge shout out to the young female officer who just won like three of the top awards that are given out to the class. Clearly, she's a future superstar.
3: That officer will head to Montgomery County, where Chief Mark Yamada commented,
14: over 18,000 law enforcement agencies in the entire country. We are Montgomery County, professional staff sworn, one of the elite.
3: Kate Ryan, WTOP News.
1: Prince George's County wants vacant homes and buildings across the county put to use again, so it's jacking up taxes on property owners to motivate them. WTOP's John Doman has that story.
17: A package of bills passed the county council dealing with vacant properties, whether homes or businesses. One significantly increases the property tax rate for those that sit empty.
16: When you look at having to pay five times the tax rate, if you allow that property to sit vacant and dormant, that makes them look at it and then make an evaluation on how to revitalize that property, and that's the goal.
17: That's Council Chair Crystal Oriotta, the lead sponsor of the legislation. Another bill that passed increases the fines that can be levied on the owners of properties that become dilapidated and blighted in part because they're sitting vacant and abandoned.
16: Sometimes we understand that we need to have stricter rules, regulations, and laws to move the businesses in that way and motivate them to be partners in the community.
17: In Largo, John Dome in WTOP News.
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18: 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I'm John Werdock.
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1: Traffic and weather on WTOP. 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
32: Kyle, we will start off in Maryland Capital Beltway. Delays typical on the added loop and volume leaving Old Georgetown Road toward River Road. There was an earlier work zone reported along the left, but we believe that's been cleared. On New Hampshire Avenue, the closure is still in place between Brighton Dam Road and Goldmine Road for the crash and ongoing cleanup. At the Bay, 50 eastbound. First up, we've got the crash near Route 2. That's been cleared out of the way. Some lingering delays there as you leave the Severn. You're slow again eastbound from Sandy Point getting across the Bay bridges, which are configured for two lanes west and three lanes east. Westbound delays leave Kent Narrows toward the bridges. There was an earlier crash near Route 8. That's been cleared. District 295 northbound, jammed from Pennsylvania Avenue in separate stretches toward Benning Road with work zones along the left. 295 south, watch for a work as you approach Benning Road along the left side. 395, it's volume southbound from the 3rd Street Tunnel toward the Case Bridge. Virginia Beltway delays on the interloop from 267 toward the Legion Bridge. 95 north slows in stretches from Aquia toward Springfield with brakes. 95 south slows through Fredericksburg and the locals and throughs leaving Falmouth toward the merge south of Route 3. WTOP traffic is brought to you by Fitzgerald. 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Just sell it to Fitzgerald. To know exactly who you're dealing with, go to FitzBuysCars.com. I'm Joe Conway. We'll have another traffic report coming up in about 10 minutes.
1: All right, Joe, thanks so much. Let's get the weekend forecast with Kai Erickson.
5: A gorgeous start to the weekend with a partly sunny sky, low humidity this afternoon, high 83. And after a nice evening, we'll have a clear to partly cloudy sky tonight with areas of late night fog developing, low 69. Sunshine and a few clouds tomorrow with an afternoon and evening thunderstorm in a few spots, high 86. Sunshine and a few clouds again on Monday with a stray afternoon thunderstorm, warm and more humid, high 87. For WTOP, I'm meteorologist Carl Erickson.
1: All right. Temps around the Washington area right now, 77. College Park, 77. Also in Fairfax, 76 degrees. 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Here's John Wardock.
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6: A lot of what we're seeing in shoplifting today is because people are looking for help in managing high prices.
18: Matt Schultz, Chief Consumer Finance Analyst at LendingTree.
6: What we found was that among people who say that they've shoplifted in the past year, 90% of them said that inflation and just the economy as a whole was a reason why they did it.
18: And what are people taking? Food and non-alcoholic beverages top the list, followed by clothing and personal hygiene products.
6: People are wrestling with high prices, looking to do what they can to make ends meet. 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
18: John Wardock, WTOP News.
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1: It is 12:14. Good afternoon. I'm Kyle Cooper. Thanks for being with us today. When it comes to obscure monuments in D.C., these statues in Northwest may stand alone. Unicorns, both figuratively and literally. In today's episode of Mad About Town, WTOP's Matt Koufax heads to Rock Creek to uncover some horned wonders.
7: What do Bill Clinton, Marion Barry, and the Soviet Union have in common? If your answer was two unicorn statues hidden away near Rock Creek Park, go buy a lottery ticket.
11: I love telling people, be like, oh, you think you know D.C.? Have you been to the unicorn statues in Barnaby Woods in Northwest D.C.?
7: I found these two statues watching over a neighborhood nestled in one of the most northwestern parts of the city. Sitting on top of pillars on their hind legs, horns towards the sky, they're still easy to miss from the road.
11: And yeah, the trees kind of hide these unicorn statues.
19: Like, and it doesn't feel like we're in D.C.
11: Yeah, no, honestly.
7: To help uncover the mystery behind these noble steeds, I once again leaned on D.C. author creator Austin Graff, who features them in his new book.
11: Cannot find them at the zoo, but you can find them here at Chatsworth Townhomes.
7: After consulting with Austin and doing some research via the Library of Congress, I learned this entire neighborhood, Chatsworth, used to be the estate of a woman named Emma, who was a restaurant owner in D.C.
11: When she passed in 1949, kind of when the Cold War was ramping up, the Soviet embassy wanted to buy this land to build their embassy on. But the people who live nearby protested because they did not want the Soviet Union at the end of the 1940s, early 50s, to have their embassy here.
7: Eventually, these townhomes went up instead. And after that, the unicorn statues themselves. And this neighborhood would go on to have some fascinating connections to the aforementioned D.C. legends.
11: Under Bill Clinton, his Secretary of Commerce lived here. And a few friends of the mayor for life, Marion Barry, also lived here. So he spent some of his time at Chatsworth Townhomes passing through these two giant unicorn statues.
7: There's one last fact about Unicorn Lane. That's the name of the street you can find these statues on. That name origin story is one you'll have to listen for on Mad About Town.
19: Not much more to be said about these.
11: Nope. This is it.
19: The unicorn statues. There you have it. Here in Northwest D.C., I'm Matt Koufax.
11: I'm Austin Graff.
19: WTOP News.
1: And you can, of course, see Matt's video of the unicorn statues on WTOP.com. Search Matt Koufax. If you've driven through DuPont Circle recently, chances are you've seen the ongoing construction. It's all part of the city's multi-million dollar project to transform the circle into an elegant streetscape. An update now on the project from WTOP's Alan Etter.
22: Well, you can definitely tell something big is going on here. Concrete barriers and orange detour barrels line the south side of Connecticut Avenue, starting at Hillier Place. What they're doing is placing a deck over the open space over Connecticut Avenue at Q Street down to DuPont Circle. Overnight work includes placing steel beams to hold what will become a pedestrian walkway and plaza space for community events, and it'll also hold artwork for the community and visitors to enjoy. The project costs more than $35 million and should be finished within the next year. At DuPont Circle, Alan Etter, WTOP News.
23: Crashes, car fires, closures. If it's urgent, call the WTOP Traffic Center at 866-304-WTOP. What's happening when it's happening? WTOP Traffic Updates every 10 minutes.
1: And now the top stories we're working on this afternoon at WTOP. Did you catch any of President Trump's speech at the White House Correspondents' Dinner last night? We'll have some clips from that coming up for you. You don't want to miss. And Yemen's Iran-backed Houthi rebels say they have fired missiles and drones at Saudi Arabia. Keep it here for full details on these stories in the minutes ahead. It's now 12:18. Traffic and weather on WTOP. Here's Joe Conway in the WTOP Traffic Center.
32: Kyle, we will start off in Virginia on the Capitol Beltway. Delays on the inner loop typical as you leave Tyson's and 267 toward the American Legion Bridge. Nothing reported blocking in the roadway. 66 East tracking a brief slowdown as you make your way toward 123. Don't believe there's anything there, but we'll check the cameras again here shortly. On the 95 trip, southbound jammed through Fredericksburg, leaving Falmouth toward the merge south of Route 3 in the mains and locals. Northbound delays and stretches out of Aquia towards Springfield. Volume, nothing reported in the way for you. In the district on DC, 295 southbound jammed, leaving Eastern Avenue to a reported work zone after Benning Road along the left. Northbound, you're crawling out of Pennsylvania Avenue most of the way up toward and beyond Benning Road toward Burroughs Avenue, with a couple of work zones reported along the left as well. On the Maryland Beltway, typical delays on the added loop leaving Old Georgetown Road toward the Big Curve. On your way toward the American Legion Bridge, eastbound 50 slows across the 7 toward the crash near Route 2 on the right side of the roadway. Then after that, you'll slow leaving Cape St. Clair toward the bridges, which are 3 east and 2 west, although it does look like you're doing some reconfiguring at the bridges. Westbound delays leave Kent Narrows getting toward the bridge spans. At last report, it was 2 lanes westbound, maybe opening up or beginning to do some reconfiguration, as we mentioned there. WTOP traffic is brought to you by AutoZone. 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I'm Joe Conway. Next traffic coming up in about 10 minutes.
1: All right, now your weekend forecast with Kai Erickson.
5: Remaining pleasant through this afternoon with a mix of clouds and sunshine and that low humidity in place, high 83. Clear to partly cloudy tonight with areas of late night fog, low 69. After some morning fog, it turns out partly sunny tomorrow with an afternoon and evening thunderstorm in a few spots, high 83.

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7: It is 12:21. We may be nearing a breaking point when it comes to the time both kids and adults spend online. A recent report shows Americans are spending more than 7 hours a day looking at screens. Meanwhile, tech billionaires are setting harsh limits for their own kids. WTOP's Ralph Fox talks with digital expert Kim Komando about how these leaders treat the tech that they helped create.
8: It's kind of like the chef that prepared the meal isn't serving the meal to his kids.
9: For more than a decade, Silicon Valley leaders have kept their families at arm's length from social media and other time spent online. YouTube, TikTok, Apple, Snapchat, leaders from all admit they limit their kids' screen time to as little as 90 minutes a week. Scientific research backs up their instincts.
8: I think parents need to be aware of this, that when the kids are online, it's linked directly to weaker attention spans. Impulse control is just not there. They suffer from stress and anxiety.
9: It also shows a decline in other mental health aspects for both younger and older users. The personal actions from the world's most powerful tech figures, a stark contrast from what they're promoting. Ralph Fox, WTOP News.
10: I'm Larry Magid with the Connect Safely report. During an internal security test, OpenAI, which runs the popular ChatGPT service, says that one of its experimental AI agents bypassed its restrictions, accessed the internet, and hacked another AI company to obtain answers to a cybersecurity challenge. It wasn't malicious, and no customer systems were targeted, and the incidents occurred in a controlled testing environment. But it highlights a growing reality. AI systems are becoming powerful enough to find unexpected ways to accomplish their goals. That's why companies need rigorous safety testing before releasing advanced AI tools. As these systems become more capable, strong safeguards, government regulations, and independent oversight will be just as important as innovation. With the Connect Safely report, I'm Larry Magid.
7: It is 12:23. Are you looking for an escape from city life this weekend? WTOP's Mike Morello says an inside look at some area farms may be just the answer.
11: Montgomery County's farm tour is back this weekend, giving you a chance to explore 26 farms across the county's agricultural reserve.
12: It's a fantastic way to spend a weekend with your family. Get out there, get your hands dirty, let your kids pet an animal or two, and to see what agriculture in Montgomery County is all about.
11: In addition to being able to feed alpacas and take a farm tour, Laura Hazer with Comus Farm says they'll offer
13: an ability for people to just come out here and be in a peaceful environment.
11: At Butler's Orchard in Germantown, Tyler Butler says the event is also a chance for people to discover farms they may not even know are nearby.
14: People don't realize there's so many great farms in Montgomery County right under your nose.
11: And there will be plenty to do.
14: Not only can you do those pickings, but you can also do a tractor ride. We can also do veggie races where you race vegetables down a racetrack.
11: Farm tours happen on both Saturday and Sunday. Mike Morello, WTOP News.
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15: Crashes, car fires, closures. If it's urgent, call the WTOP Traffic Center at 866-304-WTOP. What's happening when it's happening? WTOP traffic updates every 10 minutes.
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16: Hey, how you doing? This weekend's three-game set between Arizona and Washington is a big series.

0: with the Nats trying to move up and take that last NL wild card berth from the Diamondbacks. After last night's 3-2 Nationals loss, they're now three games back, but hope to get back to the win column for game two at 4:05 today. It's All-Star Weekend in the WNBA. Tonight's game tips off at 8:30 with Mystics forward Kiki Ariafen and guard Sonia Citron as reserves. For more on how the Mystics are doing, be sure to check out Rob Woodfork's column on WTLPnews.com. The Mystics won the Shooting Stars competition, and Arlington's AZ Fudd became the first rookie in WNBA history to win the three-point shootout. This was at last night in Chicago. Sha'Carri Richardson and Alexandria's Noah Lyles surged to 100-meter wins at the U.S. Track and Field Championships last night. Lyles and his brother Josephus will run in the men's 200 first round later this afternoon. Lucas Herbert tops the leaderboard at 19 under in the third round of LIV Golf UK. Bryson DeChambeau and Tyrell Hatton are tied for second at 15 under. In the PGA, leaders Michael Kim and Ben Coles tee off in about an hour and 10 minutes in round three of the 3N Open. Defending Formula One champion Lando Norris snatched the pole position, his first of 2026, from Lewis Hamilton by just 12 thousandths of a second at the Hungarian Grand Prix today. And tomorrow's last stage of the Tour de France will be rerouted and shortened so security helping the race can support response to wildfires in the area. Diane Roberts, WTOP Sports.
1: All right, Diane, thanks so much. Just ahead on WTOP, did you catch any of President Trump's speech at the rescheduled White House Correspondents' Dinner last night?
2: But just like my presidency, the second time is always better. It's always better. And the third time will be better yet. I'm only kidding.
1: It was a pretty uncomfortable room. 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
1: Joe Conway in the WTOP Traffic Center.
9: Kyle, the top issues we are following here in the WTOP Traffic Center include the major work zone backups in D.C. on 295 North between Pennsylvania Avenue and Benning Road. You're getting by to the right. Southbound, the work zone reported near Benning Road. You're staying to the right of that one. 50 in Maryland, slowing both ways to the bay. They're discontinuing two-way on that westbound span. WTOP traffic is brought to you by Ashley Furniture. 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I'm Joe Conway. Your next traffic report coming up in about 10 minutes.
1: All right, here's your weekend forecast today. Beautiful, sunny, high around 83 degrees. Tonight, some patchy fog moving in late, low around 70. And then tomorrow, sunshine, a few clouds, maybe an afternoon or evening thunderstorm on your Sunday with a high about 86. Right now, 76 degrees in Washington at 12:30.
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1: Good afternoon. I'm Kyle Cooper. Mike Jakaitis is our producer today. The top stories we're following for you on WTOP. It was a pretty cringy night. at the rescheduled White House Correspondents' Dinner last night. President Trump joking about his rocky relationship with the press. Here's ABC's Stephen Portnoy.
2: You can be very difficult. You can be very, very difficult people.
12: Trump was seen congratulating the journalists who were honored by the association for work he blasted when it was published and even filed a lawsuit over in a case a judge dismissed.
2: This has not been an easy evening, all these awards. Do I have a say?
12: The president ended his speech donning a Trump 2028 cap.
1: The dinner was rescheduled from April 25th after a gunman tried to get into that event, exchanging gunfire with a Secret Service agent. President Trump spoke about the war in Iran last night as well.
2: They want to be the tough guys, but they do want to make a deal.
1: The U.S. is considering further military action. Here's ABC's Matt Rivers.
13: 2 weeks after the end of the ceasefire, Iran's showing no such signs publicly. Instead, expanding strikes across the region, launching a wave of drone attacks against U.S. targets. Smoke seen near a base in Iraq where U.S. forces are deployed. Bahrain, Kuwait, and Jordan also intercepting Iranian incoming fire.
1: Yemen's Iran-backed Houthi rebels say they fired missiles and drones at Saudi Arabia in response to Saudi airstrikes in Yemen. The claim marks a further escalation over vital shipping routes in the Middle East. Iran reported no U.S. strikes overnight for the first time in nearly 2 weeks. U.S. Central Command has not commented on the apparent pause. The Strait of Hormuz remains a focal point of the fighting due to its importance to global energy supplies. We're learning that the representatives from Taylor Farms contacting the White House after pleading to delay announcing a recall tied to the recent cyclospora outbreak. That's according to the Wall Street Journal today. Taylor Farms voluntarily recalled products with lettuce from central Mexico. Last week, the FDA said a sample of Taylor Farms lettuce had tested positive for cyclospora in lettuce that wasn't covered by Taylor's recall. It was the first laboratory evidence, but the agency reversed itself on Sunday, saying the result was a false positive. The reversal has sparked widespread confusion. The paper reports that Taylor Farms raised concerns that they felt they hadn't gotten enough clarity about a potential recall. They used a lobbyist who was a former White House official to initiate the phone calls. A group of Fairfax County high schoolers realized that there just aren't enough financial literacy programs out there for elementary school students. WTOP Scott Gelman tells us how that inspired them to start a new school project.
14: It's called The Seed That Grew. The words and pictures come with a message for first through third graders.
15: We kind of showed the contrast between like thinking about long term versus short term, having patience, and then like the basic concept of investing and waiting for your investments to grow.
14: Dave is one of the three high schoolers behind it.
15: We had 274 books distributed for 12 local FCPS schools and 5 international schools for those translated versions.
14: With $1,000 raised, they shipped copies places like India, China, and Australia. They're hosting read-alouds and testing students' understanding. And now they're already on to the next phase.
15: The next step we see the project going is to basically take these concepts from the book and then turn them to a gamified financial literacy game.
14: Scott Gelman, WTOP News.
1: Now, we've told you how Montgomery County is lowering speed limits on neighborhood streets and commuter routes to try to make it safer for pedestrians. WTOP's Neil Augenstein is zooming in on some of the areas affected and what drivers might want to know.
16: This is Darnestown Road. This 2 mile stretch from North Potomac to here near I-270 today has a speed limit of 40. It'll soon have a new 35 mile an hour speed limit. Down in Rockville and North Bethesda, Montrose Road and Josiah Henson Parkway have also been lowered to 35. These are roads that are jointly maintained by the county and Maryland State Highway Administration. 5 corridors in urban and suburban areas will have lower speed limits. The new speed limit signs will be going up by August. Changes in smaller neighborhoods are also being made, including speed bumps, curb extensions, and pedestrian-friendly medians. In Rockville, Neil Augenstein, WTOP News.
1: Well, there's also a focus on getting Marylanders to cut their speed to reduce road deaths. It's continuing, but is it working? Here's WTOP's Kay Ryan.
0: Compared to last year at this time, traffic deaths are down in Maryland from 252 to 213. Tim Kearns, director of the Maryland Highway Safety Office at the Motor Vehicle Administration, says along with getting drivers to slow down, officials want drivers and passengers to buckle up.
17: No matter how far your trip, no matter what seat you're in, and especially making sure that the children are buckled up and are properly restrained in a car seat is very important.
0: In Prince George's County, there have been 40 traffic deaths so far this year. In 20 of those cases, the victims were not secured in their seats. Kate Ryan, WTOP News.
1: Coming up after traffic and weather.
18: Where mortgage rates may go the rest of the year. I'm John Werdon.
1: And why the final stage of the Tour de France is being significantly shortened. It's 12:36.
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1: It is 12:38. Traffic and weather on WTOP. Let's check in with Joe Conway in the WTOP Traffic Center.
9: Kyle, we will start off in Maryland on the Capitol Beltway. Not tracking much of a problem. We had a bit of a delay on the outer loop as you make your way from Old Georgetown Road toward the big curve and River Road. Volume only there. Over on 295 southbound, looking for a crash near Route 32. Watch for the response heading. There should be slowing down eastbound 32. At the Bay Bridges eastbound, you'll slow out of the Severn toward the earlier crash near Route 2, the most of the way toward the bridge spans. Now configured for 2 east and 3 west. Westbound delays leave Kent Narrows getting to the bridge spans. If you're driving in the district on 285 northbound, slow and stretches slow, very much slow. Pennsylvania Avenue toward Benning Road with 2 separate work zones reported along the left side. Southbound slows, leaving Eastern Avenue toward a work zone near Benning Road reported along the left. Virginia Beltway delays, typical on the inner loop from 267, the Dulles Toll Road toward the American Legion Bridge. On 395 southbound, ramp to Duke Street West, the medical emergency crowds the right side. 95 southbound slows, leaving Fredericksburg toward Route 3 and the throughs and locals. Northbound delays and stretches from Quantico toward Newington with breaks along the way. 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I'm Joe Conway. Your next traffic report coming up in about 10 minutes.
1: 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Let's get your forecast now from Kai Erickson.
25: Partly sunny, nice and warm through this afternoon. High 83 after a pleasant evening. We'll have a clear to partly cloudy sky tonight. There'll be patchy fog developing late, and that'll spill over into tomorrow morning. Low 69. Otherwise, it turns out partly sunny, warm, and a bit more humid tomorrow with a stray afternoon or evening thunderstorm in a few spots. High 80. And partly sunny, remaining humid and warm on Monday. Once again, an afternoon thunderstorm around, high 87. For WTOP, I'm meteorologist Kai Erickson.
1: All right, let's see what's happening around the area right now. 76 in Manassas, 78 Metro Center, and 78 degrees right now in Frederick, Maryland. Money news on WTOP. Here's John Wardock.
18: If you're looking to buy a home and you're shopping around for a mortgage, don't expect mortgage rates to fall anytime soon as long as inflation remains a concern.
3: We are thinking that inflation is going to remain high, and that's going to keep mortgage rates high and buyers sitting on the sidelines.
18: That's Rose Quint. She's watching all this at the National Association of Home Builders. With affordability an issue for many home buyers, where does she see mortgage rates going the second half of the year?
3: A rate between 5 and 6% is where most buyers would like to be. That's their sweet spot. We are anticipating that the 30-year rate will remain above 6% for the rest of 2026 and probably for most of 2027, unfortunately.
18: Freddie Mac this week said the average 30-year fixed rate mortgage has risen to 6.58%. That's the highest level since last August. John Werdunk, WTLP News.
1: It is 12:41. The Tour de France's last stage is being cut short because of wildfires in the area. The fire has forced the evacuation of tens of thousands of people, including from some suburbs in the wine region of Bordeaux. Sunday's final stage has been shortened to 89 kilometers, 44 kilometers less than planned due to the wildfire crisis. There are currently 11 active fires across France. Hurricane Fausto is moving through open waters in the general direction of Hawaii. ABC News meteorologist Samara Theodore has the latest on the forecast.
4: We knew that this was going to be an active season with that El Nino in the Pacific Ocean. So we have Hurricane Fausto we're tracking. I just want to bring you up to speed. Pretty strong there, a Cat 2. As it approaches the Hawaiian Islands, it will diminish in strength, but still packing a punch, bringing heavy rain, strong surf. And this will be Tuesday night to Wednesday night as it brushes near those islands.
1: Now, the Hurricane Center also says swells generated by Fausto could cause life-threatening surf and riptides in parts of Southern California. If you're a senior struggling to afford GLP-1 weight loss drugs, Medicare now has a program that can help. It's called GLP-1 Bridge, and it's started July 1st. Checkbook.org's Kevin Moss, who covers health insurance news, explains just how it works.
5: Talk to your doctor. They're going to submit the prior authorization directly to the program's central processor. And then once you're approved, you simply pick up your prescription at your preferred pharmacy. You pay the $50 copay, and it's that easy.
1: This is the first time Medicare will now cover GLP-1 specifically for weight loss, not just for conditions like diabetes or heart disease. Just ahead this afternoon on WTOP, Maine Democrats have picked that new candidate to run in the U.S. Senate race against Susan Collins. We'll have that just ahead. It's 12:43.
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1: It is 12:44. Good afternoon. I'm Kyle Cooper, and thanks for being with us today. Former Maine lawmaker, and logger, Troy Jackson secured the Democratic nomination for U.S. Senate today. He will face longtime GOP Senator Susan Collins in November in a race that could decide which party controls the Senate. Jackson replaces Graham Platner, who won the Democratic primary in June but withdrew from the race earlier this month following an allegation of sexual assault that Plattner denies. Plattner's exit forced Democrats to quickly come up with a never-before-used process to choose a new nominee, which involved more than 600 delegates from across the state gathering in Bangor, north of Portland, to vote on a new nominee. Jackson won the support of a majority of delegates to clinch the nomination. Jackson first ran for office as a Republican in 2000 when he sought a seat inside Maine's House of Representatives. He lost, but won 2 years later when he ran as an independent. He switched to the Democratic Party in 2004 and eventually became the Maine Senate president before leaving the State House in 2024. The Trump administration has put new tariffs on dozens of countries. Here's News Nation's Libby Dean.
2: Just as one tariff policy under the Trump administration expired, they slapped on a new one, but they used a different legal authority this time around. They're replacing that 10% global tariff with new import taxes ranging from 10 to 12.5%, affecting nearly 60 countries, including the European Union, and it covers about over 99% of goods coming into the United States. And the explanation that we're hearing from the Trump administration at this point for these tariffs is the country's alleged imports of goods made with forced labor. And we're seeing the U.S. trading partners, including China, Japan, Australia, they're pushing back on this latest round of levies, and they're calling them completely unjustified. We even heard from an EU foreign policy chief who said this.
11: If you compare our labor laws to the ones of United States, I mean, we have people have paid vacations. We have very good conditions, labor conditions for our employees. So it's not really grounded. We had a deal with America, and we have kept to that deal, that side of the deal.
2: And the tariffs overnight, they're part of this investigation that's been happening for months into whether other countries subject the U.S. to unfair competition. But we are hearing from some Democrats over on Capitol Hill who see this more as the president trying to reconstruct his tariff policy after that Supreme Court ruling that we saw. Trade tensions are really high between Canada and the United States. We're actually less than a month from that 50% tariff on billions of dollars worth of goods going into effect. And it really is quite the wide range of goods that is going to be impacted by this, from dairy products to hockey sticks. And the president, he actually was talking about this today. He posted that the U.S. was disinvited to the Gordie Howe Bridge opening, which he says is fine because Canada is paying substantial tariffs.
1: News Nation's Libby Dean, a prominent Supreme Court litigator, has been sentenced to 6 years in prison for evading a multi-million dollar IRS tax debt and engaging in mortgage fraud in a case that cast a spotlight on his secretive lifestyle as a high-stakes poker player. A federal judge in Maryland also ordered SCOTUS blogger publisher Thomas Goldstein to pay more than $3 million in restitution as part of his sentencing that took place on Friday. We are brought to you by Zips Cleaners. 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Traffic and weather on WTOP. Here is Joe Conway in the traffic center.
9: Kyle, let's start off in the district. Still jammed on 295 going north. Through the ongoing road work between Pennsylvania Avenue and Benning Road, you're getting by, we're told, staying to the right. A separate work zone on the southbound stretch is between Eastern Avenue and Benning Road. There again, staying to the right to get by. In Virginia, on the Capitol Beltway, slow on the Interloop. Volume from the Dulles Toll Road 267 toward the American Legion Bridge, affecting both the main and Easy Pass lanes. On 95 going south, slow through Fredericksburg primarily and the locals and throughs. In volume toward the merge south of Route 3, northbound 95 delays and stretches from Quantico toward Newington with breaks along the way. In Maryland, no reports of any major beltway complications. On 295 southbound, the delays are leaving 175 toward 198, where they were looking for a crash near 32. New Hampshire Avenue in Montgomery County, closure remaining between Brighton Dam Road and Goldmine Road following an earlier crash. At the Bay Bridges, eastbound delays leave the 7 toward the bridge spans, westbound delays Kent Narrows. Bridges are configured for 3 west and 2 east. 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I'm Joe Conway. Your next traffic report coming up in about 10 minutes.
1: All right, let's check your forecast now to... Let's get the forecast now with Kai Erickson.
25: A beautiful start to the weekend with a mix of clouds and sunshine this afternoon with that low humidity in place, high 83. Partly cloudy tonight with areas of late night fog, low 69. Sunshine and patchy clouds tomorrow with an afternoon thunderstorm in a few spots, high 86. For WTOP, I'm meteorologist Kai Erickson.
1: All right, temps around Washington this afternoon, 76 Upper Marlboro, 77 Woodbridge, 78 degrees right now in Washington. 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
1: It is 12:52. Sean Diddy Combs has apparently been moved to solitary confinement after a fight in federal prison.
28: The other inmate involved in the altercation made a remark to Combs, which instigated the fight, according to the source. It's unclear how long Combs will be in solitary confinement. The music mogul in October began his stay at New Jersey's FCI Fort Dix, where he's serving out his sentence for interstate prostitution. Combs is expected to be released in 2028. Peter Haralambos, ABC News, New York.
1: It is 12:52. Sonia Mendez is the general manager of a Riverdale McDonald's that has consistently shown above-average success. She was rewarded for her work with a trip to New York to see the World Cup Finals. We get details on that from WTOP Steve Karish.
29: I started because I was going to high school, and they was giving an opportunity to do a part-time and plus go to school.
0: Sonia Mendez started working at McDonald's 14 years ago when she was a student at Bladensburg High School. Now she's one of four McDonald's employees in the country to be taken to see the World Cup Finals in recognition of her hard work and success.
29: I'm very proud that my boss sees what I was doing, but how she knows about my work, that work hard for their team.
0: In New York, Sonia stayed at a nice hotel, went on a river cruise around Manhattan, and had dinner with the McDonald's CEO.
29: He's really, really great person. He talk about our values.
0: Steve Karish, WTOP News.
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30: I am with Greg Engert, beer director for the Neighborhood Restaurant Group. 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
31: This week we have Schoenrammer Heller Bock, a strong pale lager from Bavaria in Germany.
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31: 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I mean, they only export about 10% of their beer. So drink it if you find it.
30: What would you pair it with?
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30: Greg, thank you. 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
32: Thanks, Kyle. The Commanders made some roster moves today, putting a corner Trey Amos, defensive end Dorrance Armstrong, and fellow DE Dietrich Wise Jr. on the PUP or physically unable to perform list, and rookie corner Fred Davis, the second, on the non-football illness list. Burgundy and gold veterans report to camp Tuesday. Rookies reported yesterday, and the first Full practice will be next Wednesday. Elsewhere in the NFL, 49ers head coach and former offensive coordinator for Washington, Kyle Shanahan, will be limited in training camp after suffering a concussion, breaking his nose, three ribs, his hand, and needing more than 40 stitches in his face after a car crash about 10 days ago. The Nationals will try again to move up the standings in the NL wildcard race as they host the Diamondbacks for game two of a three-game set. They are three games behind Arizona after last night's loss. This afternoon, 11-2 Foster Griffin will be on the mound. It's All-Star Weekend in the WNBA. Tonight's game tips off at 8:30 with Mystics forward Kiki Arefan and guard Sonia Citron as reserves. For more on how the Mystics are doing, you can check out Rob Woodfork's column on the sports page of WTOPnews.com. The Mystics won the Shooting Stars competition, and Arlington's AZ Fudd became the first rookie in WNBA history to win the three-point shootout. Qualifying for the 2026 DC Open is underway at the Rock Creek Park Tennis Center. The main draw is Monday. Some big names will be on the court include the big foe, Hyattsville's Frances Tiafoe, and Venus Williams making her third appearance. And a game that is about to go final in the NFL Flag Championships. A team representing the Commanders in the quarterfinals against a team representing the Bucks. The Commanders team is down 26-19. They've got about 20 seconds left in the game. Diane Roberts, WTOP Sports.
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1: Joe Connolly in the WTOP Traffic Center.
9: Kyle, the top incidents we are following in the WTOP Traffic Center include a crash in Maryland reported on the Baltimore-Washington Parkway southbound near 198. Also in Maryland, the Bay Bridges are 3 west and 2 east with nice day delays eastbound from the Severn, westbound from Kent Narrows. District work zone jamming drivers on the northbound stretch of 295 leaving Pennsylvania Avenue toward Burroughs Avenue. Stay to the right to get by. 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I'm Joe Conway. Your next traffic report coming up in about 10 minutes.
1: All right, let's get the weekend forecast now with Kai Erickson.
25: Remaining pleasant through this afternoon with a mix of clouds and sunshine and that low humidity in place, high 83. Clear to partly cloudy tonight with areas of late night fog, low 69. After some morning fog, it turns out partly sunny tomorrow with an afternoon and evening thunderstorm in a few spots, high 86. And warm and more humid on Monday, sunshine and patchy clouds. And once again, there can be a stray afternoon thunderstorm, high 87. For WTOP, I'm meteorologist Kai Erickson.
1: All right, temperatures around the Washington area right now. We've got 79 degrees in Hyattsville, 77 in Herndon, 78 degrees in Foggy Bottom, and right now 79 degrees in Washington at 12:59.
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1: Coming up on WTOP, Maine Democrat delegates choose Troy Jackson as their new nominee to face Republican Senator Susan Collins. Iran reports no strikes overnight and an apparent break of nearly 2 weeks of consecutive nights of U.S. attacks.
8: National Guard deployed in D.C. are going to be checking out of hotels. I'm Luke Lukert.
2: Why Montgomery County Police pour so much effort into recruitment. I'm Kate Ryan.
1: And in 15 minutes, we'll go in-depth on a major development this week in the controversial Dominion Energy Transmission Line project near Loudoun County Public Schools. It is 1 o'clock.
8: From ABC News, I'm Mike Dubusky. Maine Democrats have officially selected Troy Jackson as their replacement for Graham Plattner in this fall's Senate race. He spoke after receiving the nomination today.
11: There is a place in this campaign for all of you. There is work for you in this movement. And I will spend every day, now through November, earning that trust.
8: ABC's Christiane Cordero has more on the former state lawmaker who's known in Maine politics as the liberal lumberjack.
13: He's a fifth-generation logger from Maine who also served as the president of the Maine Senate and is considered a progressive Democrat. He previously supported Graham Plattner as the Democratic Senate nominee, even rallied with him shortly before last month's primary. Plattner won the primary, but then suspended his campaign after being accused of sexual assault by a former girlfriend.
8: Jackson will take on Susan Collins, the incumbent Republican. Democrats see Maine as one of their best chances to take back Senate seats. President Trump is reportedly considering further military action in Iran, with some worrying it could send gas prices even higher. Matt Smith is the lead oil analyst at Kepler.
14: This is hugely problematic, and we just looking at the tanker traffic going through the Strait of Hormuz is dropping to a trickle just because the Iranians still control the strait there and could continue to do so for months here.
8: There are widespread evacuation orders across southern Europe right now due to raging wildfires. ABC's Marcus Moore reports from the Foreign Desk.
16: Spain declaring a national emergency. Fires scorching at least 37,000 acres. And new evacuations in Madrid as three massive fires exploded in size on Friday and merged into one just outside the city, creating a catastrophic situation that's closing in on populated areas. Local officials calling it the worst fire in the history of the Madrid region.
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9: It is 102 on Saturday, July the 25th. It is 79 degrees right now. More sunshine today, gorgeous with highs in the low 80s. Clouds move in tonight with lows in the upper 60s to low 70s. Good afternoon, I'm Alan Etter. The top local stories we're following this hour. The National Guardsmen deployed to D.C. during the president's declared crime emergency. Going to get a housing upgrade very soon, WTOP's Luke Lukert reports.
18: Since they have been deployed here in the district, the roughly 5,000 National Guard have been staying in hotels across the region. Now the National Guard Bureau is expected to spend $292 million to house these troop members in apartment-style lodging. It's according to notice. The Guard and the General Services Administration are working to secure 2,000 apartments for them. This money will be covering the housing for these troops just through June of next year, according to military news site Task and Purpose. It's unclear how long the National Guard Bureau will rent these apartments, but troops are expected in the Capitol until the end of the president's term. Luke Lukert, WTOP News.
9: The University of the District of Columbia has placed the school's athletic director, several lifeguards, and the UDC aquatics manager on administrative leave. WTOP's Kyle Cooper reports this is connected to the investigation of the near drowning of a six-year-old boy.
19: A statement from the Office of University President Maurice Eddington says this step allows the university to review the situation fully and fairly. The statement goes on to clarify this is not a disciplinary action and does not indicate that any of those individuals involved have been found of wrongdoing. A six-year-old boy was found unresponsive at the bottom of a swimming pool on campus on Monday. The boy was attending a soccer camp. A UDC lifeguard manager told police he had left the facility for lunch and returned shortly before the emergency. He said no lifeguard was on duty when the child was found and estimated that roughly 30 children were in the pool at the time. Kyle Cooper, WTOP News.
9: D.C. police have set a youth curfew zone in the Berry Farms neighborhood this weekend. It stretches for a few blocks around the Berry Farms Recreation Center and Anacostia Metro Station. The curfew zone will be in effect from 8 p.m. until 12 midnight. Kids under 18 are prohibited from gathering in a group of nine or more unless they are doing an exempted activity like work or school. Meanwhile, a citywide curfew is in effect for all kids under 18 in July and August, beginning just after midnight and lasting until 6 a.m. the following morning.
0: Montgomery County's Police Department has been aggressively recruiting new candidates to close the gap in its vacancy rate. At the latest graduation of new officers, WTOP's Kate Ryan talked to officials about their efforts.
2: Montgomery County Police Chief Mark Yamada will see 21 new officers join the force after this week's graduation from the Public Safety Academy. What brings new applicants?
12: I think overwhelmingly it's the county itself and being known for being very proactive. We have a lot of advancements in technology.
15: Like our drone is first responder program or the real-time information center.
2: Montgomery County Councilmember Don Lukey, a member of the Public Safety Committee, says investing in those updated tools matters when it comes to attracting future recruits.
15: Those are all really, really critically important across our entire public safety landscape. And so I want them to be able to know they can ask us those questions and they're going to get a solid answer and support for what they do.
2: Kate Ryan, WTOP News.
0: A vigil in Hyattsville today brought community members, clergy, and elected officials together to remember two men shot and killed by ICE agents in Texas and Maine. WTOP's Jimmy Alexander is there.
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0: We have traffic and weather together every 10 minutes on WTOP. Joe Conway is in the traffic center. Good morning.
9: Good morning. Or good afternoon.
0: Good afternoon. Right. Let's start our watches here.
9: All right. We'll start off in Maryland on Route 100 eastbound. Sounds like a pretty serious crash after 295. The Baltimore-Washington Parkway believed to be along the right. Your delays beginning well before the parkway. On 50 in Maryland, eastbound jammed, leaving the 7 most of the way toward the Bay Bridges. Right now, configured for 2 east. Westbound delays leave Kent Narrows, 3 west getting across the Bay. District 295 south, jammed up leaving Eastern Avenue toward East Capitol Street, where there was an earlier work zone reported along the left. Northbound is crawling through Pennsylvania Avenue up toward Burroughs Avenue. That work zone also reported along the left side. 395 southbound delays in volume from the 3rd Street Tunnel toward the Case Bridge. Virginia, its volume delays reported on the interloop for leaving 267 toward the Legion Bridge. On 95 southbound jammed, leaving Falmouth toward Fredericksburg and through it. In the locals and throughs, northbound delays in stretches from Quantico toward Newington and Springfield with breaks along the way. 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I'm Joe Conway. Your next traffic report coming up in about 10 minutes.
0: All right, Joe. Thank you very much. It is afternoon after all, and I will now bring in Kai Erickson from AccuWeather to give us our latest on the weather forecast for this weekend.
1: Well, it's been a great start to the weekend weather-wise, with a mix of clouds and sunshine through this afternoon, along with that low humidity, high 83. After a pleasant evening, it turns out partly cloudy tonight with areas of late-night fog, low 69. Patchy morning fog, otherwise sunshine and a few clouds tomorrow, with an afternoon and evening thunderstorm in a few spots, high 86. And warm and more humid on Monday, with sunshine and a few clouds. Once again, a stray afternoon thunderstorm cannot be ruled out, high 87, and mostly cloudy on Tuesday with more widespread showers and thunderstorms. Any storm can bring flooding, downpours, hail, and damaging wind gust, high 86. Mostly cloudy on Wednesday with still a thunderstorm or two around, high 86. For WTOP, I'm meteorologist Carl Erickson.
0: It is 78 degrees in Gaithersburg, 80 in both Arlington and Lanham. 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
23: Small businesses in the D.C. area are facing a ton of challenges right now. So many challenges, we asked Jack McDougall to list them. He's president and CEO at the Greater Washington Board of Trade.
3: Ongoing talent issues, inflationary issues.
23: And the list doesn't stop there, given all the recent changes with the federal government.
3: You know, so it's also to, you know, a lot of small businesses that were in government contracting, just trying to sort out where they're going to fit into the picture, I think is an ongoing challenge. I think there's a challenge certainly in hospitality and restaurants, as we've seen that ongoing. So it's sort of a mixed bag right now.
23: Given that mixed bag, if you own a small business in our area, what should you expect the rest of the year? We asked McDougall for his assessment.
3: I still think this year is going to have a lot of uncertainty. So small businesses are facing a lot of headwinds. But generally, I think that the region is on a decent track for the long term.
23: John Wardock, WTOP News.
0: Coming up on WTOP, a big development in the project in Loudoun County that involves electric lines near schools. It's 111.
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0: It's 1:14. Good afternoon. I'm Alan Etter. Thanks for being with us. Well, we've been telling you for weeks now about the Dominion Energy Golden to Mars transmission line product out in Loudoun County. That project is moving ahead, and only Virginia Supreme Court can intervene now. WTOP Scott Gelman has the latest.
13: Well, this is the Golden to Mars transmission line project. It is over 8 miles long. It would bring 180-plus-foot towers in some cases in backyards near schools, and Dominion, Loudoun County Public Schools, Loudoun County itself, all filed to delay any kind of ruling in this project to the State Corporation Commission, which again is that entity that oversees all of this. And they flat out said no, a really remarkable ruling, even Dominion saying, let's work this out, let's take some time. And the answer to that was no. And as recently as last week, there were parents lining up to express concerns at a public school board meeting and hearing about this project.
2: By refusing to hand over school property, you showed that safety of our school at Rock Ridge and Rosalie Elementary matters more than corporate timelines. However, now that the SEC has advanced Route 3A, putting our neighborhoods at risk and bringing 180-foot transmission towers near Rosalie, we need to act before the July 20th deadline.
13: In its ruling, which came last night, the State Corporation Commission says this project cannot be delayed because any further delay, quote, unreasonably jeopardizes the provision of reliable electric services in Virginia. And again, all of the controversy with this particular project running near schools through neighborhoods, but it's moving forward.
12: And there is one Loudoun homeowner who's been very vocal about this project. What's the latest on that, Scott?
13: Yeah, that's Vicki Hugh, and she's been very vocal about it in several interviews, including this one with WJLA.
14: We feel we've been attacked by the power company, the multi-million dollars power corporation.
13: The reason that she's been so vocally opposed to this project is because it would run right through her backyard. And so she's one of many who have spoken out about this possibility. And essentially, as this project continues to move forward, a lot is at stake for her and several members of the Loudoun County community who live in the neighborhood near where all of this might unfold.
15: So opposition-wise, what card do those opposed to this have left, if anything?
13: It's essentially an appeal to the Virginia Supreme Court, which is where all of this could go. In a filing, the possibility is left open to essentially appeal this ruling for a delay. The state says no delay. This could be escalated to Virginia's state Supreme Court. But again, a lot of back and forth with this project because there were two proposals and one went near schools, you may remember, and then the other one went through a neighborhood, and then the neighborhood said, we're going to gift the school some property so that now they both go through schools. And all of this really boils down to what Dominion says is a need for to address the increased power demand. Data centers are a part of it. There are also some other things that they've shared, but really significant here because not only is this now moving forward, but it's moving forward despite the energy company that is behind the project saying, actually, let's just work this all out before we move forward.
0: That's WTOP's Scott Gelman. Here's a quick look at the top stories we're working on here at WTOP. Maine Democrats have selected former state lawmaker Troy Jackson as their nominee in the upcoming race against Republican Susan Collins in November. After nearly 2 weeks of constant bombing, Iran says the U.S. didn't strike any targets overnight. And it wouldn't be summer without Shark Week on the Discovery Channel. TV Guide's Matt Roush will be along in just a little bit to tell us what to look for. Keep it here for full details on these stories in the minutes ahead. 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
9: Alan, we will start off in the district road. You're jammed on northbound 295. Through the work zones between Pennsylvania Avenue and Burroughs Avenue, you're getting by, apparently staying to the right. Also crawling southbound, leaving Eastern Avenue at the district line toward East Capitol Street. 395 volume delays leave the 3rd Street Tunnel toward the Case Bridge as you make your way south toward Virginia. Virginia Beltway delays on the inner loop from 267 toward the Legion Bridge. 95 south. You'll slow through Fredericksburg and the locals and throughs. Northbound slowing in stretches from Quantico towards Springfield breaks along the way. In Maryland, on 50 west, off and on delays from Kent Narrows toward the bridges, which were configured for 3 west. 2 east across the bay. At last report, your jam up that begins near the Severn. On Route 100 eastbound, the crash after 295 reportedly along the right has you slow from before the Baltimore-Washington Parkway. Here's a message from MAD. Drunk and drug driving victims are not alone. Call 877-MAD-HELP or visit MAD.org. I'm Joe Conway. Your next traffic report coming up in about 10 minutes.
0: Thank you, Joe. Now let's go to the Weather Center now. Let's check in with AccuWeather meteorologist Kai Erickson.
1: Remaining nice through this afternoon with low humidity under clouds and sunshine, high 83. A nice evening, otherwise clear to partly cloudy tonight with patchy fog developing late, low 69. After some morning fog, it turns out partly sunny and warm tomorrow. Watch out for an afternoon or evening thunderstorm in a few spots, high 86. And more of the same into Monday, although it does become more humid with sunshine and a few clouds. And once again, a stray afternoon thunderstorm around, high 87. Those showers and storms becoming more widespread on Tuesday when some of the storms may bring flooding, downpours, hail, and damaging wind gusts, high 86. And still a couple of thunderstorms around on Wednesday, otherwise mostly cloudy, high 86. For WTOP, I'm meteorologist Carl Erickson.
0: It is 78 degrees now outside the WTOP studios, brought to you by Lem the Plumber Heating and Air. 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Coming up on WTOP.
16: Soon it'll cost more to keep that building empty than it will to start using it in Prince George's County. I'm John Doman.
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2: here.
3: It's 1:21. Virginia officials have released a long-delayed study examining the state's groundwater supply and the potential impact of data centers, following months of criticism over its withholding. The report focused on groundwater resources in eastern Virginia and found that the region's largest aquifer is expected to continue declining in the coming years. However, researchers did not identify data centers as the primary cause for that. Instead, the study pointed to population growth and increasing industrial demand as major factors driving groundwater depletion and called for stronger water management regulations. State lawmakers commissioned the study 2 years ago amid rising concerns about the rapid expansion of data centers, which require significant amounts of power and water to operate and cool their servers. Virginia is home, by the way, to the world's largest concentration of data centers. When a home or building sits empty for months or years, it can cost neighborhoods more than it costs the owners of those buildings. But leaders in Prince George's County hope that's about to change, according to WTOP's John Doman.
4: On the final session before the summer break, the council passed a package of bills targeting vacant properties. One significantly increases the property tax levied on buildings and homes deemed vacant to 5 times the current rate. A clear message from the county that says,
5: you don't get to just sit on these properties on your books because it doesn't really harm you financially, that there will be a higher tax rate contributed to that property.
4: Now, Council Chair Crystal Loriotta says the goal is not to make money here.
5: Really, the motivation is to get them to sell it, to remodel it, to get a tenant in it, for it to be now a vibrant part of the community.
4: Another bill that passed the full council increases the fines that can be levied against property owners who not only allow their buildings to sit empty, but they do nothing to keep them looking nice and maintained either. In Largo, John Dome in WTOP News.
3: President Trump's tariffs are headed back to court. Two lawsuits filed by small businesses are challenging Trump's sweeping tariffs announced Thursday that imposed double-digit levies on 60 trading partners. The tariffs implemented for what the Trump administration says is country's failure to prevent imports produced by forced labor cover 99% of U.S. imports. Critics say that's a pretext, and the goal is to replace the worldwide tariffs that Trump imposed last year that were struck down by the Supreme Court in February. They came just as temporary 10% worldwide tariffs that had also been challenged in court expired.
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3: We have sports on WTOP, brought to you by Amentum, delivering advanced solutions for space and defense. Diane Roberts, what do you know?
7: Well, we're getting closer to the MLB August 3rd trade deadline in the Athletics. Spencer Nussbaum reports the team will be buyers and sellers. Nussbaum says the team will trade for multiple players before the deadline, including at least one big name. He added the front office still plans to sell off some assets, that's players, to get players for the future, names that they've tossed around, Luis Garcia Jr., today's starter Foster Griffin, and all-star C.J. Abrams. This weekend's three-game set with Arizona is a big series. The Nats are trying to overtake the Diamondbacks for the last NL wildcard spot. After last night's loss, they're now 3 games behind, but hope to get back to the W column with game 2 at 4:05 today. 8-2 Brandon Young will be on the mound for the Orioles when they host the Braves for game 2 of their weekend series. It's All-Star Weekend in the WNBA. Tonight's game tips off at 8.

0: 6:30 with Mystics forward Kiki Iriafen on Team Spoon and guard Sonia Citron on Team Coop. They are both reserves. Alexandria's Noah Lyles and his brother Josephus will run in the men's 200 first round today of the U.S. Track and Field Championships. That is later this afternoon, just after 2 o'clock. The finals will be tomorrow. Diane Roberts, WTOP Sports.
1: Thank you, Diane. Coming up after traffic and weather, Democrats in Maine have selected a candidate to face Republican Senator Susan Collins this November. It's 126.
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1: It's 128. Let's check in with Joe in the traffic center.
9: Alan, the top incidents we are following here in the WTOP Traffic Center include the ongoing closure in Maryland on New Hampshire Avenue between Brighton Dam Road and Goldmine Road following this morning's crash. A crash in Hanover, Maryland is on eastbound Route 100 after the Baltimore-Washington Parkway, still there on the right, causing a major delay. In Virginia, 395 North is very slow from the Springfield Interchange toward a reported crash on the ramp to westbound Edsel Road. That ramp, in fact, does appear to be stopped. Also, watch for debris spill reported on the outlet of the Beltway, Virginia, near the Eisenhower Avenue exit across all the travel lanes. I'm Joe Conway. Your next traffic report coming up in about 10 minutes.
1: All right, Joe, thank you very much. Beautiful day today. These clouds should remain right about where they are. Mostly sunny for this afternoon with a high eventually in the lower 80s. Right around the area right now, it is 80 degrees on Oxon Hill, 78 in Sterling, and 77 degrees at the wharf at the Southwest D.C. waterfront at 129.
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1: Good afternoon. I'm Alan Etter. Mike Jakaitis is our producer today. The top stories we're following right now. Maine Democrats have nominated fifth-generation logger Troy Jackson as the new nominee for U.S. Senate. He'll take on Republican Senator Susan Collins in November. Democrats in Maine rushed to hold a convention after their first choice, Graham Platner, suspended his campaign in the face of growing number of sexual misconduct accusations, which he denies. Speaking at the convention, Jackson said he knows he was not the first choice for everybody.
12: There is a place in this campaign for all of you. There is work for you in this movement, and I will spend every day, now through November, earning that trust.
1: Democrats have a narrow path to take back the Senate in November, and it's highly unlikely they can do it without a win in Maine. In addition, they need victories in competitive races in North Carolina, Alaska, and Ohio, and they need to hang on to the seats they already have. Iran reported no overnight strikes into today, marking an apparent pause after 2 weeks of consecutive U.S. attacks. Despite the lull, tensions remain elevated following recent escalations involving the strategically important Strait of Hormuz. Earlier this morning, warning sirens sounded in parts of Saudi Arabia over a reported potential danger. Authorities later lifted the alert. No incidents were reported. Bahrain also issued missile warnings overnight, though there have been no reports of injuries or damage. Back home, the rescheduled White House Correspondents' Dinner, postponed by a shooting months ago, has now finally been held in D.C. last night.
13: President Donald J. Trump.
14: With fewer guests and far less glitz, the toned-down redo of the White House Correspondents' Dinner still made history as President Trump spoke at the event for the first time.
15: Let's have a little bit of fun, you know. I said, what do we do here? Is this supposed to be fun?
14: Much of his hour-long remarks had the president insulting his press corps hosts.
15: You can be very difficult. You can be very, very difficult people.
14: Trump was seen congratulating the journalists who were honored by the association for work he blasted when it was published and even filed a lawsuit over in a case a judge dismissed.
1: ABC's Stephen Portnoy in Washington. First, the reflecting pool, now one of the National Mall's most visited fountains, has been damaged. WTOP's Jimmy Alexander reports.
16: A bright orange traffic cone now stands over a jagged hole in one of the two fountains at the German-American Friendship Garden between the White House and the Washington Monument on the National Mall. The National Park Service says a contractor's vehicle drove over the center of the water feature after protective barriers were moved, cracking the fountain in several places. Unlike traditional fountains, these water jets are built directly into the pavement and help visitors cool off during the summer. An estimated 7 million people visit the garden each year, which commemorates 300 years of German immigration to America. Now the National Park Service says repairs are underway. Jimmy Alexander, WTOP News.
1: As Americans spend more time online, there's a long history of tech leaders limiting screen time for their own kids. WTOP's Ralph Fox talks with digital expert Kim Commando about how they treat the tech they help create.
17: New research shows screens are taking more and more of our time. One exception, kids of tech billionaires.
18: The kids between the ages of 8 and 18, on average, spend 7.5 hours a day on screens. And the people who created all this only let their kids online an hour and a half a week.
17: PayPal co-founder Peter Thiel says his kids are the same.
18: He actually said at a conference that he has two young children, and they only get an hour and a half of screen time per week.
17: And the others?
18: Snap CEO Evan Spiegel, he has his kids on the same 90 minutes a week. Bill Gates didn't hand over a phone to his children until they were 14. And by the way, it was an Android phone, not an iPhone.
17: Research shows shorter form content also results in shorter attention spans. Ralph Fox, WTOP News.
1: It's a controversial transmission line project that stretches over 100 miles over many rural Virginia neighborhoods. WTOP's Scott Gelman tells us it may be needed to keep our devices and cars running around.
19: It's called the Joshua Falls to Yeet Transmission Line Project. It would bring a 765-kilovolt line from Campbell County to Culpeper within a few years.
20: We've got more data centers in Virginia than anywhere else on planet Earth.
19: Craig Carper is a spokesman for ValleyLink, the joint venture behind the billion-dollar project. He says the grid is all interconnected and devices all across the state are demanding more power.
20: You know, so many of the appliances, be it a fridge or an oven, a dishwasher, washing machine, all of these things that have some sort of Wi-Fi, you know, smart capability.
19: But impacted communities are pushing back.
21: We are not opposing this project because we're uninformed. We are opposing it because we are informed.
19: Speaking during meetings like a recent one in Culpeper about views, property values, and safety.
22: It would clear thousands of acres, impact hundreds of property owners, and irreparably change the entire region.
19: They're still working on a preferred route to submit to the State Corporation Commission this fall.
20: It's impossible to build a project of this scale without impact.
19: Scott Gelman, WTOP News.
1: And the manager of a local McDonald's is being recognized for her success. Her restaurant has a number one customer satisfaction ranking, outperforming other restaurants in the area, and has a very low staff turnover rate. Last week, McDonald's recognized her hard work with a very special prize, as we hear from WTOP's Steve Karish.
23: Sonia Mendez is general manager of the McDonald's restaurant in Riverdale, Maryland. And she's also one of only four McDonald's employees in the U.S. to receive a special prize from McDonald's in recognition of her hard work and success.
24: And I was like, oh my God, what's going on? And then they will say, you're going to the FIFA. And I work at Final, and I was like, oh my God.
23: Sonia, a lifelong soccer fan, was taken to New York, put up in a nice hotel, had dinner with the McDonald's CEO, and perhaps most importantly, got to go to MetLife Stadium for the World Cup Final.
24: I feel so amazing that I had the opportunity to know more people, to see why McDonald's it really does for us.
23: Steve Karish, WTOP News.
1: Keep it here, coming up after traffic and weather.
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1: It's 1:38. Let's get you out on the roads now. Here's Joe Conway.
9: Alan, we'll start off in Virginia on the Capitol Beltway. Earlier, debris spill was on the Adam Loop after Van Dorn Street, mostly across the roadway. Sounds like they got a lot of it cleaned up. It's often on delay coming out of the Springfield Interchange on your way toward the Eisenhower Avenue connector. On 395 northbound, you're jammed leaving the Springfield Interchange. There crashes at the end of the ramp from 395 north to go west on Edsel Road. They just now dislodged that crash. It had the ramp stopped for at least about a half an hour. That ramp is now open as the tow truck took care of some of the issue there. That delay is going to take a while to fizzle out. On the 95 trip southbound, slow across the Occoquan, then jammed through Fredericksburg and the Throughs and Locals toward the merge south of Route 3. Northbound had off and on delays out of Quantico and Triangle. On the Beltway, Virginia, on the ended up slowing briefly, approaching 66, where they may be looking for a crash, then slow again, making your way from 267 toward the Legion Bridge. Maryland crash reported 295 southbound near I-195 should be out of the way. Bay Bridge is jammed eastbound from the Arnold, Severn River Bridge to get across the bay. Two lanes east, three lanes west. On the district side, 295 northbound crawling from Pennsylvania Avenue toward the work zones in the stretch between Pennsylvania Avenue and Burroughs Avenue along the left. I'm Joe Conway. Your next traffic report coming up in about 10 minutes.
1: 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Here's AccuWeather meteorologist Kai Erickson.
27: A gorgeous start to the weekend with a partly sunny sky, low humidity this afternoon, high 83, and after a nice evening, we'll have a clear to partly cloudy sky tonight with areas of late night fog developing, low 69. Sunshine and a few clouds tomorrow with an afternoon and evening thunderstorm in a few spots, high 86. Sunshine and a few clouds again on Monday with a stray afternoon thunderstorm, warm and more humid, high 87. For WTOP, I'm meteorologist Carl Erickson.
1: 78 degrees at the moment in Springfield. 80 degrees at both Farragut Square and Laurel. 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Here's John Wardock.
0: Spring is considered the best time of year to sell your home, but don't rule out summer, says Corey Burr at TTR Sotheby's.
6: Year in and year out, in my 38 years, obviously the spring months are the best time to sell. But the second best time to sell is the summer.
0: Because, he says, during summer, homes can look attractive.
6: They look their best. People with pools have them open. The water's gleaming. The backyard really comes to life in a lot of properties.
0: So, he says, use the season to your advantage if you decide to put your home on the market.
6: And also with all the leaves, the views out of windows, you can't see neighbors quite as much or busier streets. And that's all in the benefit of sellers.
0: And he says if you wait until after Labor Day, you only have a few weeks to sell your home before things slow down during the holidays. John Wardock, WTOP News.
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1: It's 1:41. New reporting from the Wall Street Journal indicates that representatives from the produce supplier Taylor Farms contacted the White House and urged officials to delay any public announcement of a recall connected to the recent cyclospora outbreak. Taylor Farms ultimately issued a voluntary recall involving products containing lettuce sourced from central Mexico. Last week, the FDA reported that a sample of lettuce linked to Taylor Farms tested positive for cyclospora. The lettuce in question was not included in the company's original recall, marking what appeared to be the first laboratory evidence directly connecting contaminated lettuce to the outbreak. However, the agency later reversed that finding. On Sunday, the FDA said the test result was a false positive, which created some confusion over the matter. According to the Wall Street Journal, Taylor Farms told federal officials it didn't have enough information to justify an expanded recall and sought additional clarification from regulators. Medicare is now offering GLP-1 drugs for weight loss. And that's a big deal for seniors who couldn't afford the nearly $500 a month price tag on medications like Wegovy and Zepbound. Checkbook.org's Kevin Moss, who covers health insurance news, explains what's changed.
8: When Medicare Part D was originally written, Congress explicitly excluded coverage for drugs associated with weight loss or weight gain. And up to this July, the only way that you could get a GLP-1 drug is if you had an underlying condition like type 2 diabetes or heart disease. But now, with this new bridge program, you now have access to GLP-1s specifically prescribed for weight loss.
1: Moss says if you qualify, you'll pay just $50 for a copay for a one-month supply. To be eligible, your doctor must submit a prior authorization confirming your body mass index meets the program's thresholds. SpaceX yesterday launched the 13th flight test of its Starship V3 rocket. The flight's considered to be crucial to NASA's plans in their Artemis program and the space race with China.
10: The upper stage of this rocket, a variant of it, is what NASA's counting on to get astronauts onto the surface of the moon in 2028. They've had mixed results throughout. In the last flight, they had some engine shutdowns, things like that. They really wanted to chalk up a clean flight. And I have to say, based on what we've seen, it looks like it was just that. So a major shot in the arm for SpaceX. Good news for NASA. But doesn't mean there are no challenges. They've got to really perfect this rocket. They don't have a lot of time to do it. But chalking up a successful flight is a major step for them.
1: That's CBS News space consultant Bill Harwood. Coming up on WTOP. It wouldn't be summer without Shark Week. It all starts tomorrow on Discovery. Matt Roush is up next to tell us what to watch for.
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1: It's 1:46. Good afternoon. I'm Alan Etter. Thanks for being with us. Well, summertime means one of America's favorite TV fascinations is back. Shark Week is here. TV Guide's Matt Rausch tells us what to expect.
14: Just when you thought it was safe to channel surf again, here we go, you know. But it is definitely one of the first franchises that really put Discovery Channel on the map in its early days. And it just keeps turning away. And it's back, like you said, on Sunday with specials, including one that's very on the nose, going to be later this week, called My Strange Shark Addiction, which pretty much, I guess, typifies why Shark Week keeps coming back year after year. Not just that, but National Geographic has their own Shark Week, which aired earlier this summer, called Shark Fest. But Shark Week is the one that's really defining and has a lot of specials. They start off on Sunday with the comedian and actor Ken Jeong, who's going back to South Korea, his ancestral homeland, to demystify East Asian sharks. And they're going to bring a K-pop singer in. There's even a new K-pop theme song for this summer's Shark Week. So yeah, definitely. But of course, I noticed that in the weeks leading up to it, almost like it was a preview. If you watch the news with any regularity, you notice that shark sightings are much more common, much closer to the shore than they've ever been because of global warming or whatever other reasons. So that's part of what the Shark Week is about, to explain why we see sharks more frequently, why there might be more shark attacks, and how basically to avoid them, I suppose. But they also have fun with it because there's going to be a CGI special later this week called Jurassic Sharks, imagining what they were like back in the day. Jaws versus Orca, which sounds like a sci-fi movie. And one that hits me close to home called Sharkzilla Takes New York, since I live in New York. It was like, okay, maybe I got to watch that one. We'll see what happens there. But nonetheless, it is a sign of summer when Shark Week is back.
1: Sure. Some of these episodes have some pretty interesting titles. How to Train a Great White. I don't know what skill set you're going to need for that.
14: I don't know either. And then another one that comes up, I think on Monday, called Bull Shark Dinner Bell. So how not to ring the dinner bell. So yeah, definitely. But the Jurassic one also sounds like it's going to be a lot of fun. And Alien Sharks, Untamed America. So I don't know, sharks from outer space. But they try to find all these new angles as they feed the appetite, as they say. There's an unending appetite. And I know somewhere on television, you can probably watch Jaws being repeated again this week.
1: Talk a little bit about the Walking Dead franchise. That's back for another season.
14: Yeah, it refuses to die. Those zombies just keep coming. The original series is long over, but the spinoffs continue. And on Sunday, they bring back the third season of one called The Walking Dead, Dead City, which is centered around two of the most popular characters on the show, Maggie, who was a hero, and Negan, who was the anti-hero. And somehow they've contrived a way. Now they're actually working together. The theme of this season is choose the fight or choose the light, as they're trying to bring lights on in Metropolis, New York City, which is overrun, of course, by zombies. But having Maggie and Negan working together, I still find that a head scratcher, because he was introduced on the show as this arch villain whose his first act was to brutally kill her husband, Glenn. So the fact that they actually have to work together, I don't quite buy it. But nonetheless, people still like to root these characters on as they fight each other and fight new gangs in Metropolis, plus the zombies, which are everywhere.
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9: All right, Alan, we'll start off in Maryland, 295 southbound. The crash was near I-195, should be mostly out of the way, some lingering delays. Lingering delays to a crash on eastbound 100 after 295 that was along the right. 50 East is crawling from the Seven River Bridge all the way to the Bay Bridges, still configured for 2 East only and 3 West. In the district, Pennsylvania Avenue delays, or 295 rather, slows northbound, leaving Pennsylvania Avenue toward Burroughs Avenue. The work zone there reported along the left. 295 South slows briefly at Eastern Avenue. 395 southbound delays from the tunnel toward the Case Bridge. Virginia on the 95 trip northbound. Slow out of Quantico and stretches towards Springfield. On the outer loop of the Beltway near the Eisenhower Avenue connector after Van Dorn Street, the debris spill has been cleared out of the way. Some lingering delays. Inner loop slows 267 in volume toward the Legion Bridge. Nothing reported blocking the way for you there. on 66 West looking for a crash near the exit ramp for 28th Centerville. 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I'm Joe Conway. Your next traffic report coming up in about 10 minutes.
1: Another beautiful day out there in the DMV. Let's get the latest on our weekend weather forecast. Kai Erickson.
27: Remaining pleasant through this afternoon with a mix of clouds and sunshine and that low humidity in place, high 83. Clear to partly cloudy tonight with areas of late night fog, low 69. After some morning fog, it turns out partly sunny tomorrow with an afternoon and evening thunderstorm in a few spots, high 86. And warm and more humid on Monday. Sunshine and patchy clouds. And once again, there can be a stray afternoon thunderstorm, high 87. For WTOP, I'm meteorologist Kai Erickson.
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1: Good afternoon. It's 1:52. A former Supreme Court attorney and founder of SCOTUS blog has been sentenced to 6 years in federal prison for tax evasion and mortgage fraud. Thomas Goldstein of Chevy Chase was also ordered to pay more than $3 million in restitution. Prosecutors said he concealed millions in income while funding a high-stakes poker lifestyle and avoiding taxes. A federal jury convicted Goldstein on 12 counts earlier this year. Before retiring in 2023, he argued more than 40 cases before the Supreme Court. Maryland's messaging on reducing deadly crashes continues to focus on speed, drinking, and seatbelts. The state's crash data underscores the issue. WTOP's Kate Ryan reports.
15: The most recent data in Maryland shows 213 people have died in traffic-related crashes, 44 pedestrians and 34 motorcyclists among them. That data is year-to-date. Of those fatalities in cars, 57 were not buckled up.
19: One of the biggest things you can do in case you're involved in a crash to reduce injuries and save lives is to wear that seatbelt.
15: That's Tim Kearns, director of the Highway Safety Office at the Maryland Motor Vehicle Administration, which also recently launched the Slow the Fast Down campaign.
19: It's very early, but we have noticed more feedback on our social media posts.
15: Kearns says there's hope the added attention will translate into slower highway speeds. Kate Ryan, WTOP News.
1: Montgomery County could soon have a new law aimed at trying to stop human trafficking. Here's WTOP's Neil Augenstein.
20: It often occurs in businesses that appear perfectly legitimate until you look a little deeper.
21: Montgomery County Councilmember Dawn Lutke introduced the bill aimed at trying to stop people involved in human trafficking and prostitution from opening new establishments in Montgomery County. Since June 2024, police issued citations to 25 spas and charged 13 spa owners with felonies related to their operations.
20: Here's the problem. Some of the same individuals who end up getting cited and they shut down that particular business, they just pop up as a new LLC in a different part of the county.
21: The new bill would prohibit issuing a license if the owner or manager had been convicted of human trafficking or prostitution-related charges or had their licenses revoked. The public hearing will be on September 15th. Neil Augenstein, WTOP News.
1: 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Diane Roberts, how we doing?
2: We are doing A-OK today. The Commanders made some roster moves, putting corner Trey Amos, defensive end Dorrance Armstrong, and fellow DE Dietrich Wise Jr. on the PUP were physically unable to perform list, and rookie corner Fred Davis II on the non-football illness list. Burgundy and Gold veterans report to camp Tuesday. Rookies reported yesterday, and the first full practice will be next Wednesday. WTOP sports director and Commanders beat reporter George Wallace will be there. Elsewhere in the NFL, 49ers head coach and former offensive coordinator for Washington, Kyle Shanahan, will be limited in training camp after suffering a concussion, breaking his nose, three ribs, his hand, and needing more than 40 stitches in his face during a car crash about 10 days ago. The team made the announcement today. The Nationals will try again to move up the standings in the NL wild card race as they host the Diamondbacks for game two of a three-game set. They are three games behind Arizona after last night's loss. This afternoon, 11-2 Foster Griffin will be on the mound for Washington. That game time is 4:05. It's All-Star Weekend in the WNBA. Tonight's game tips off at 8:30 with Mystics forward Kiki Ariofen and guard Sonia Citron as reserves. Qualifying for the D.C. Open takes place today and tomorrow at the Rock Creek Park Tennis Center. Main draw matches start Monday. Some big names who will be on the court include the big foe, Hyattsville's Francis Tiafoe, defending men's champ Alex Demenauer, and defending women's champ Layla Fernandez. Diane Roberts, WTOP Sports.
4: I'm Altima Morgan of Morgan & Morgan. Every time one of my children started driving, it was terrifying. I am quite aware of the dangers being on the road. Thousands of accidents happen across the country. 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
1: At 1:58, let's get a check on the traffic. Now here's Joe.
9: The top incidents we're following in the traffic center include the Virginia Beltway usual slowdown on the inner loop from 267 toward the Legion Bridge. 66 west, the ramp to 28 north. That's a stall. Only the left lane gets by it. District drivers crawling on 285 north from Pennsylvania Avenue to the work near Benning Road along the left. Maryland crash was just reported on the inner loop after the Baltimore-Washington Parkway, and it remains a slow roll on 50 east from the Severn to the Bay, where it's 2 east and 3 west there. 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I'm Joe Conway, and I'll have another traffic report coming up in about 10 minutes.
27: A beautiful start to the weekend with a mix of clouds and sunshine this afternoon with that low humidity in place, high 83. Partly cloudy tonight with areas of late night fog, low 69. Sunshine and patchy clouds tomorrow with an afternoon thunderstorm in a few spots, high 86. For WTOP, I'm meteorologist Kai Erickson.
1: It's 81 degrees right now at DuPont Circle, 78 in Germantown, 79 degrees in Annandale.
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1: Well, good afternoon. I'm Alan Etter. Coming up, Democrats in Maine have picked a new candidate for U.S. Senate after the last candidate dropped out over sexual assault allegations. No new U.S. airstrikes last night, but rebels empowered by Iran say they will stop oil exports from Saudi Arabia. Two people hurt after an elderly driver smashed into a farmer's market in Fairfax.
25: We can't go outside because of the fear of our parents being taken away.
26: ICE protest in Hyattsville. I'm Jimmy Alexander.
28: National Guard deployed to D.C. are getting more permanent housing. I'm Luke Lukert.
1: 2 o'clock.
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0: I'm Mike Dabosky. Republican Susan Collins has a new challenger in this fall's Senate midterm. Troy Jackson, officially accepting Maine Democrats' nomination today, taking over from the embattled former candidate Graham Plattner. Jackson's a former state lawmaker and fifth-generation logger. He spoke at today's convention saying he can pick up on Democrats' momentum in the state.
6: And it belongs to every person who's working more and more for less and less, while billionaires and corporations cut the line in front of them. That is the movement that we are here to carry forward.
0: President Donald Trump met with top advisors behind closed doors yesterday, discussing how to proceed with Iran. On the table, significantly expanding military action against the country if Iran doesn't come to the table for peace negotiations.
8: Is there any sort of back and forth that would lead to some sort of a deal? That's been the question for months now. At least publicly, neither side really shows any sort of willingness to come to an agreement that would satisfy either side's red line. So it's kind of a stalemate at the moment. And when you're talking about a stalemate, you're talking about increased military activity, then I think you're talking about the likelihood of intensification of this conflict continuing to rise.
0: ABC's Matt Rivers reporting from Amman, Jordan. Cyclosporiasis cases are growing across the country. ABC's Andrew Dimbert says the CDC is now adding more states to the list of those impacted by the outbreak.
10: The outbreak epicenter linked to shredded lettuce from Mexico served at Taco Bell is now expanding. Four states were added, making it a total of nine. Most of those cases, more than 8,000, are in Michigan, and there have been about 160 hospitalizations. No one has died. The lettuce was distributed by Taylor Farms and sourced from central Mexico. Late Friday, Taylor Farms announcing it had suspended all production from that region.
0: And at least one person has died in Spain in connection with the wildfires there. 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
9: It is 2:02 on this Saturday, July the 25th. We've got 79 degrees right now in Washington, the high today near 80. Good afternoon, everybody. I'm Kyle Cooper. The top local stories we're following for you this hour on WTOP. Breaking news, a woman and a child were taken to the hospital this morning after an elderly driver crashed into them at a Fairfax City farmers market. Fairfax County Police say it happened around 11 a.m. in a parking lot near the Main Street Center. The female driver is said to have confused the gas pedal with the brakes, causing that crash. The woman and child involved have non-life-threatening injuries. The driver was not hurt. The market remains open while police continue to investigate that crash. It's a billion-dollar project to help supply more power to Northern Virginia and other parts of the country. WTOP's Scott Gelman tells us the controversial plan has residents in rural communities speaking out.
11: It's a 115-mile transmission line project that would run from Campbell County to Culpeper. It would bring a 765-kilovolt line to neighborhoods like the one Rick Kilcoyne lives in near Lake Anna.
12: You know, obviously the community is sort of rallied around blocking the entire project.
11: Concerns range from property values and safety to just wondering what's in it for the people who would be impacted.
12: There's just no local value. It's just a straight take, which is we're going to run these power lines across here.
11: But the group organizing the project says the grid's all interconnected. Weather and data centers around here play a role, but there are other things too.
13: Just all the devices that we've got in our house now that we didn't have, you know, 10, 20 years ago.
11: Craig Carper is a spokesman for ValleyLink, the joint venture behind the proposal.
13: Electric vehicles drive demand. You know, they're not the largest growth area, you know, overall, but they're a driver.
11: After months of public meetings, they're planning to submit their preferred route to the State Corporation Commission this fall.
13: We can't eliminate the impacts, but we can do our very best to minimize impacts.
11: Scott Gelman, WTOP News.
9: Community members, clergy, and elected officials gathered in Hyattsville today for a vigil remembering two men shot and killed by ICE agents in Texas and in Maine. WTOP's Jimmy Alexander tells us the crowd brought out longtime protesters and people taking part for the very first time.
25: Before, it was we couldn't go outside because of COVID. Now it's like we can't go outside because of the fear of our parents being taken away.
14: 20-year-old Jennifer Danita is a daughter of immigrants.
25: Seeing all of this happen to other families really touches my heart. I put myself in their shoes, like, what if that would happen to my parents?
22: I need to see more people at events like this.
14: Karen Murphy, who started protesting 50 years ago with her parents, say people should put their phones down and talk.
22: and say, this isn't right. This isn't America. We stand up for human rights. This is a country of immigrants.
2: These ICE agents aren't trained to be doing the work that the administration has them doing.
14: The kind Representative Glenn Ivey says police are trained to do.
2: They really should be using these agents to focus on finding the worst of the worst instead of these roving patrols and racial profiling stops.
26: From Hyattsville, Jimmy Alexander, WTOP News.
4: National Guard troops deployed here in D.C. will be moving out of hotels and into more permanent lodgings. Story now from WTOP's Luke Lukert.
15: The National Guard Bureau will spend $292 million to house thousands of troops in partnership with the U.S. General Services Administration. The Guard, first deployed last summer after President Donald Trump declared a crime emergency in the district, have been staying in hotels across the region. Notice reports that soon they'll be moving into apartment-style lodging. The Guard and GSA are working to secure 2,000 units. The contract will cover the housing fees for troops through next June. According to the military news site Task and Purpose, it's unclear how long the National Guard Bureau will rent these apartments. Nearly 5,000 troops have been deployed in D.C. They'll be here through the rest of Trump's term. Luke Lukert, WTOP News.
4: Prince George's County wants vacant homes and buildings across the county put to use again. So it's jacking up taxes on property owners to motivate them. Here's WTOP's John Doman.
16: A package of bills passed the county council dealing with vacant properties, whether homes or businesses. One significantly increases the property tax rate for those that sit empty.
17: When you look at having to pay five times the tax rate, if you allow that property to sit vacant and dormant, that makes them look at it, and then make an evaluation on how to revitalize that property, and that's the goal.
16: That's Council Chair Crystal Oriotta, the lead sponsor of the legislation. Another bill that passed increases the fines that can be levied on the owners of properties that become dilapidated and blighted in part because they're sitting vacant and abandoned.
17: Sometimes we understand that we need to have stricter rules, regulations, and laws to move the businesses in that way and motivate them to be partners in the community.
16: In Largo, John Dome in WTOP News.
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18: 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I'm John Werdock.
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4: Traffic and weather on WTOP. Back to Joe Conway in the WTOP Traffic Center.
9: Kyle, in Maryland, interloop of the Beltway. The crash after the Baltimore-Washington Parkway is before 450. We are told it is in the left center lane. Units are responding now. 295 southbound slows, leaving 100 toward 198 in volume. 50 east is jammed from the 7 most of the way toward the Bay Bridge, running very much below speed. 2 east across the bay. 3 West. District 295 northbound jammed up, leaving Pennsylvania Avenue toward the roadwork reported near Burroughs Avenue along the left. Southbound is volume slowing you from Burroughs Avenue toward East Capitol Street. 395 southbound expect to find volume delays from the 3rd Street Tunnel toward the outbound Case Bridge. Virginia Beltway delays on the interloop and volume from the Dulles Toll Road 267 toward the American Legion Bridge. Nothing but volume reported in the way there. 66 West. The ramp to 28 north, it's the stall. It was a single left lane getting by, but it's clearing. Eastbound 66, report of delays near Route 50 Fair Oaks. Currently looking to see if there's anything blocking the roadway there. 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I'm Joe Conway. We'll have another traffic report coming up for you in about 10 minutes.
4: All right, let's update your weekend forecast. Here is Kai Erickson.
1: Well, it's been a great start to the weekend weather-wise, with a mix of clouds and sunshine through this afternoon, along with that low humidity, high 83. After a pleasant evening, it turns out partly cloudy tonight with areas of late-night fog, low 69. Patchy morning fog, otherwise sunshine and a few clouds tomorrow, with an afternoon and evening thunderstorm in a few spots, high 86. And warm and more humid on Monday, with sunshine and a few clouds. Once again, a stray afternoon thunderstorm cannot be ruled out, high 87, and mostly cloudy on Tuesday with more widespread showers and thunderstorms. Any storm can bring flooding, downpours, hail, and damaging wind gust, high 86. Mostly cloudy on Wednesday with still a thunderstorm or two around, high 86. For WTOP, I'm meteorologist Kai Erickson.
4: 81 degrees right now, DuPont Circle 78 in Germantown, 79 degrees in Annandale. 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
3: A lot of what we're seeing in shoplifting today is because people are looking for help in managing high prices.
18: Matt Schultz, chief consumer finance analyst at LendingTree.
3: What we found was that among people who say that they've shoplifted in the past year, 90% of them said that inflation and just the economy as a whole was a reason why they did it.
18: And what are people taking? Food and non-alcoholic beverages top the list, followed by clothing and personal hygiene products.
3: People are wrestling with high prices, looking to do what they can to make ends meet. And for a lot of people, they're willing to take that risk to shoplift to extend their paycheck a little bit.
18: John Wardock, WTOP News.
4: Just ahead on WTOP, the number of threats the Secret Service is having to deal with these days is off the charts. We will talk to the director, hear from the director, I should say, just ahead here on WTOP. It's 2:12.
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6: It is 2:14. Good afternoon. I'm Kyle Cooper. Thanks for being with us today. The director of the Secret Service, Sean Curran, says the dangers facing the people he protects, as well as local officials across the country, is higher than he's ever seen in his 24-year career. News Nation's Tom Dempsey has more.
7: Very concerning numbers shared by the Secret Service, with the agency reporting it's opened over 10,000 different investigations this year alone, all for threats coming from people against the people, places that the Secret Service protects. The director, as you said, they're calling these numbers off the charts. But in those comments to reporters, the director of the Secret Service, Sean Curran, went on to say, quote, the agency has seen around 10 times the number of mental health related interventions with people making threats. This adds, of course, to the growing concerns over political violence here in the U.S. President Trump has seen multiple assassination attempts, of course, dating back to his campaign rally in Butler, Pennsylvania back in 2024. This summer, we also saw the Secret Service foil a plot to attack the UFC event held on the White House lawn. And as mentioned, tomorrow, the White House Correspondents' Dinner will be held once again. And after it got rescheduled due to the assassination attempt on the president, the first go-around. But despite these threats, Nicole, the Secret Service saying it remains ready to respond to anything.
8: We will always evaluate every site, and right now we have an advance team there. And they will take back and they will set up a plan to set that site up for success, just like we did at the White House Correspondents' Dinner at the Hilton.
7: The director of the Secret Service adding that the agency uses, quote, cutting-edge technology to investigate and respond to these threats.
6: That is News Nation's Tom Dempsey. If you've driven through DuPont Circle recently, chances are that you've seen the ongoing construction. It's all part of the city's multi-million-dollar project to transform the circle into an elegant streetscape. An update on that project now from WTOP's Alan Etter.
9: Well, you can definitely tell something big is going on here. Concrete barriers and orange detour barrels line the south side of Connecticut Avenue, starting at Hillier Place. What we're doing is placing a deck over the open space over Connecticut Avenue at Q Street down to DuPont Circle. Overnight work includes placing steel beams to hold what will become a pedestrian walkway and plaza space for community events, and it'll also hold artwork for the community and visitors to enjoy. The project costs more than $35 million and should be finished within the next year. At DuPont Circle, Alan Etter, WTOP News.
6: Virginia has hundreds of data centers, the world's largest concentration, and a new report warns the groundwater beneath the eastern part of the state may not be able to keep up. Data centers use water, sometimes in large amounts, to cool their servers. The Spanberger administration released the long-awaited study, which concludes that a key aquifer is constrained and will see declining availability in the near future. The report recommends stronger permitting authority for regulators and new requirements for companies who consider alternative water sources. Top stories we're following for you this afternoon on WTOP. Maine Democrats pick a new candidate for U.S. Senate to run against Susan Collins. And the owners of a farm connected to the cyclospora outbreak apparently reached out to the White House asking to delay the announcement of a lettuce recall. Keep it here for full details on these stories in the minutes ahead. It's now 2:18. Back to Joe Conway in the WTOP Traffic Center.
10: Kyle, with an update in Maryland, Beltway crash was on the inner loop after the Baltimore-Washington Parkway before 450. We are told it was moved to the left side of the roadway. Some debris there along the left, scattered a lot of broken glass apparently still. 295 southbound, slowing stretches from 100 to 198. Nothing but volume reported. 50 is still very much bumper to bumper, leaving the Severn heading across the bay. At last look at the traffic cameras, you're running 2 east and 3 west there. In Virginia, Beltway crash on the inner loop is approaching Route 7 on the right shoulder. Beyond that, you'll slow leading the Dulles Toll Road 267 in volume toward the Legion Bridge. Earlier stall was 66 west on the route to 28 north. That's been cleared. 66 east, nothing found. Report of a possible crash near 50 Fair Oaks, but apparently just a bit of a volume delay there. District on 295 going north, you're still jammed up leaving Pennsylvania Avenue to the reported work zone near Burroughs Avenue along the left. Southbound, as you'll find it slow leading Burroughs Avenue toward East Capitol Street in volume. On 395 southbound, it's very much a slow ride from the 3rd Street Tunnel and heavy volume toward the Case Bridge. Here is a message from MAD. 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I'm Joe Conway. Next traffic coming up in about 10 minutes.
6: All right, let's check the forecast with Kai Erickson.
11: Remaining pleasant through this afternoon with a mix of clouds and sunshine and that low humidity in place, high 83. Clear to partly cloudy tonight with areas of late night fog, low 69. After some morning fog, it turns out partly sunny tomorrow with an afternoon and evening thunderstorm in a few spots, high 86. And warm and more humid on Monday, sunshine and patchy clouds. And once again, there can be a stray afternoon thunderstorm, high 87. For WTOP, I'm meteorologist Kai Erickson.
6: All right, temps around Washington now, 81 Alexandria, 81 in Penn Quarter, 82 degrees in Columbia, Maryland. 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Just ahead on WTOP.
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1: Breaking point when it comes to the time both kids and adults spend online. A recent report shows Americans are spending more than 7 hours a day looking at screens. Meanwhile, tech billionaires are setting harsh limits for their own kids. WTOP's Ralph Fox talks with digital expert Kim Komando about how these leaders treat the tech that they help create.
2: It's kind of like the chef that prepared the meal isn't serving the meal to his kids.
3: For more than a decade, Silicon Valley leaders have kept their families at arm's length from social media and other time spent online. YouTube, TikTok, Apple, Snapchat, leaders from all admit they limit their kids' screen time to as little as 90 minutes a week. Scientific research backs up their instincts.
2: I think parents need to be aware of this, that when the kids are online, it's linked directly to weaker attention spans. Impulse control is just not there. They suffer from stress and anxiety.
3: It also shows a decline in other mental health aspects for both younger and older users. The personal actions from the world's most powerful tech figures, a stark contrast from what they're promoting. Ralph Fox, WTOP News.
1: It is 2:23. Want an escape from city life this weekend? WTOP's Mike Murillo says an inside look at some area farms may just be the answer.
4: Montgomery County's farm tour is back this weekend, giving you a chance to explore 26 farms across the county's agricultural reserve.
5: It's a fantastic way to spend a weekend with your family. Get out there, get your hands dirty, let your kids pet an animal or two, and to see what agriculture in Montgomery County is all about.
4: In addition to being able to feed alpacas and take a farm tour, Laura Hazer with Comus Farm says they'll offer
6: an ability for people to just come out here and be in a peaceful environment.
4: At Butler's Orchard in Germantown, Tyler Butler says the event is also a chance for people to discover farms they may not even know are nearby.
7: People don't realize there's so many great farms in Montgomery County right under your nose.
4: And there will be plenty to do.
7: Not only can you do those pickings, but you can also do a tractor ride. We can also do veggie races where you race vegetables down a racetrack.
4: Farm tours happen on both Saturday and Sunday. Mike Murillo, WTOP News.
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10: 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Beltsville to Burke.
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1: 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Checking in with Diane Roberts.
12: Thanks, Kyle. We're getting closer to the MLB August 3rd trade deadline. And the Athletic's Spencer Nussbaum reports the team will be buyers and sellers. Nussbaum says the team will trade for multiple players before the deadline, including at least one big name. He added the front office still plans to sell off some assets to get players for the future. Names tossed around include Luis Garcia Jr., today's starter Foster Griffin, and all-star C.J. Abrams. This weekend's three-game set between Arizona and Washington is an important one, with the Nats trying to overtake the Diamondbacks for the last NL wild card spot. After last night's loss, they're now three games behind. Game two of 17 games in 17 days gets underway today at 4:05. 11-2 Foster Griffin gets the start for Washington. 8-2 Brandon Young will be on the bump for Baltimore when they host Atlanta for game two of their weekend series. Alexandria's Noah Lyles and his brother Josephus will run in the first round of the men's 200 at the U.S. Track and Field Championships in about 5 minutes or so. The final is tomorrow. Noah took the men's 100 last night. In the PGA 3M Open, Michael Kim regained the lead. He's at 14 under through four. Davis Thompson is behind at 13 under, but he's already played 13 holes. And tomorrow's last stage of the Tour de France will be rerouted and shortened so security helping with the race can move to helping curb wildfires in the area. Diane Roberts, WTOP Sports.
1: All right, Diane, thanks. Coming up after traffic and weather on WTOP.

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1: 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We'll have those details just ahead, 226.
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5: The WTOP Traffic Center.
6: Tracking the top trouble spots.
7: The biggest backups.
8: The major incidents.
6: The slowest traffic.
5: WTOP Traffic updates every 10 minutes, helping you get from here to there.
1: It is 2:28. Traffic and weather on WTOP. Let's check in with Joe Conway in the Traffic Center.
9: Kyle, the top incidents we are following here in the WTOP Traffic Center include an earlier Maryland Beltway crash on the inner loop after the Baltimore Washington Parkway. That was moved to a shoulder. 50 in Maryland still slows eastbound, jammed up from the Severn all the way to the Bay, where the bridges are still configured for only two lanes east and three lanes west. Virginia, your crash on the inner loop was near Route 7. It's on the shoulder, though, on the right shoulder, in fact. And then beyond that is where you'll slow in volume heavily from 267 toward the American Legion Bridge in both the main and easy pass lanes. I'm Joe Conway. We will have another traffic report coming up in about 10 minutes.
1: All right, let's look at the forecast for the rest of the afternoon. Sunshine with a high near 83 degrees. Then tonight, partly cloudy. We'll see the possibility of some patchy fog later in the day. The low tonight around 70. Tomorrow, sunny, a few clouds, and then the possibility of a afternoon or evening thunderstorm. It'll be about 85 degrees on your Sunday. Monday, a little warmer, sunshine mixing with clouds, maybe some rain late in the day with a high near 90 degrees. Right now in Washington, 80 degrees at 229.
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1: Good afternoon. I'm Kyle Cooper. Mike Jakaitis is our producer. The top stories we're following for you today on WTOP.
0: This is the absolute honor of my life to accept the Democratic nomination for the U.S. Senate.
1: Former Maine lawmaker and logger Troy Jackson securing the Democratic nomination for U.S. Senate today. He will face longtime GOP Senator Susan Collins in November in a race that could decide which party controls the Senate. Jackson replaces Graham Platner, who won the Democratic primary in June, but withdrew from the race earlier this month following an allegation of sexual assault that Platner has denied. Platner's exit forced Democrats to quickly come up with a never-before-used process to choose a new nominee, which involved more than 600 delegates from across the state gathering in Bangor, Maine, north of Portland, to vote on a new nominee. Jackson won the support of a majority of delegates to clinch the nomination. Now, Jackson first ran for office as a Republican back in 2000 when he sought a seat inside Maine's House of Representatives. He lost, but won 2 years later when he ran as an independent. He switched to the Democratic Party in 2004 and eventually became the Maine Senate president before leaving the State House in 2024. Well, it was pretty cringy at the rescheduled White House Correspondents' Dinner last night. President Trump joking about his rocky relationship with the press. Here's ABC's Stephen Portnoy.
12: You can be very difficult. You can be very, very difficult people.
13: Trump was seen congratulating the journalists who were honored by the association for work he blasted when it was published and even filed a lawsuit over in a case a judge dismissed.
12: This has not been an easy evening, all these awards. Do I have a say?
13: The president ended his speech donning a Trump 2028 cap.
1: Now, that dinner was rescheduled, of course, from April 25th after a gunman tried to get into that event, exchanging gunfire with a Secret Service agent. President Trump spoke about the war in Iran last night as well. The U.S. is considering further military action. Here's ABC's Matt Rivers.
14: They want to be the tough guys.
4: But they do want to make a deal.
13: But 2 weeks after the end of the ceasefire, Iran's showing no such signs publicly. Instead, expanding strikes across the region, launching a wave of drone attacks against U.S. targets. Smoke seen near a base in Iraq where U.S. forces are deployed. Bahrain, Kuwait, and Jordan also intercepting Iranian incoming fire.
1: Now, Yemen's Iran-backed Houthi rebels say they have fired missiles and drones at Saudi Arabia in response to Saudi airstrikes in Yemen. The claim marks a further escalation over vital shipping routes in the Middle East. Iran reported no U.S. airstrikes overnight for the first time in nearly 2 weeks. We're learning that representatives from Taylor Farms contacted the White House and pleaded to delay announcing a recall tied to the recent cyclospora outbreak. That's according to the Wall Street Journal today. Taylor Farms voluntarily recalled products with lettuce from central Mexico. Last week, the FDA said a sample of Taylor Farms lettuce had tested positive for cyclospora, but the agency reversed itself on Sunday, saying the result was a false positive. The reversal is sparking widespread confusion now. The journal reporting Taylor Farms raised concerns that they hadn't gotten enough clarity about a potential recall. They used a lobbyist who was a former White House official to initiate these phone calls. According to the former FDA officials, the federal government has been slow moving in addressing this outbreak. Cyclospora-related illnesses began in early May, 2 months before federal officials issued their first advisory. When you or a loved one need medical care or prescriptions, it can be frustrating and expensive if your insurance company says you need prior authorization. WTOP's Neil Augenstein is hearing from a consumer expert on the challenge and what you can do about it.
7: Health insurance plans are increasingly using prior authorization to determine what tests we get, whether we are allowed to have surgery or not, and especially to decide whether or not we can get prescription drugs we might need.
8: Kevin Brassler's executive editor with Washington Consumers Checkbook.
7: So one thing they do, for example, is they'll say, okay, well, the doctors prescribe this expensive drug. We want you to try this less expensive drug first before you can use the more expensive one.
8: But you don't have to go along with that.
7: The first step, if you're denied care under a prior authorization, is ask the doctor to go to bat for you.
8: He says most doctor's offices will help appeal for you, and in most cases, insurers will reverse decisions after appeals. Neil Augenstein, WTOP News.
1: Well, the focus on getting Marylanders to cut their speed to reduce road deaths continues, but is it working? Here's WTOP's Kate Ryan.
14: Compared to last year at this time, traffic deaths are down in Maryland from 252 to 213. Tim Kearns, director of the Maryland Highway Safety Office at the Motor Vehicle Administration, says along with getting drivers to slow down, officials want drivers and passengers to buckle up.
15: No matter how far your trip, no matter what seat you're in, and especially making sure that the children are buckled up and are properly restrained in a car seat is very important.
14: In Prince George's County, there have been 40 traffic deaths so far this year. In 20 of those cases, the victims were not secured in their seats. Kate Ryan, WTOP News.
1: Just ahead on WTOP after traffic and weather.
16: Where mortgage rates may go the rest of the year. I'm John Werdock.
1: And we'll tell you why the Tour de France is being cut short. It's now 2:35.
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1: Traffic and weather on WTOP. 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
9: Kyle, we will start off in Maryland on the Capitol Beltway. Slow in volume, Old Georgetown Road, as you make your way to River Road and the American Legion Bridge. Nothing reported in the way. In Montgomery County, New Hampshire Avenue was still blocked at last report. Closed both ways between Brighton Dam Road and Goldmine Road following a crash that occurred this morning. On 50 East, so very much bumper to bumper, going from the 7 most of the way toward the Chesapeake Bay bridges, which are still configured for 2 East and 3 West. 50 West was slow to ramp to go 97 North in volume there. District 295 going south, very much a very slow ride, leaving Burroughs Avenue most of the way toward East Capitol Street. The roadwork that was northbound and slowing folks down has been cleared. 395 southbound delays leave the 3rd Street Tunnel in volume toward the outbound Case Bridge toward Virginia. In Virginia, Beltway delays on the inner loop, leaving 267 the toll road toward the American Legion Bridge in the main and easy pass lanes. We are told about a stall on the outer loop ramp to go south on 123. The stalled bus, in fact, tough to get around, waiting for help. 66 eastbound, a brief slowdown approaching 50 Fair Oaks with nothing reported blocking the roadway. WTOP traffic is brought to you by Allstate, where you could easily save money on home insurance and also get quality protection. Check Allstate first for a quote. You're in good hands with Allstate. I'm Joe Conway. Your next traffic report coming up in about 10 minutes.
1: Okay, your weekend forecast now with Kai Erickson.
32: Remaining nice through this afternoon with low humidity under clouds and sunshine, high 83. A nice evening, otherwise clear to partly cloudy tonight with patchy fog developing late, low 69. After some morning fog, it turns out partly sunny and warm tomorrow. Watch out for an afternoon or evening thunderstorm in a few spots, high 86. And more of the same into Monday, although it does become more humid with sunshine and a few clouds. And once again, a stray afternoon thunderstorm around, high 87. Those showers and storms becoming more widespread on Tuesday when some of the storms may bring flooding, downpours, hail, and damaging wind gusts, high 86. And still a couple of thunderstorms around on Wednesday, otherwise mostly cloudy, high 86. For WTOP, I'm meteorologist Kai Erickson.
1: Temps around D.C. right now, 81 Fort Belvoir, 82 in Foggy Bottom, and 81 degrees right now in Silver Spring.
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1: 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Here is John Wardock.
16: If you're looking to buy a home and you're shopping around for a mortgage, don't expect mortgage rates to fall anytime soon as long as inflation remains a concern.
33: We are thinking that inflation is going to remain high, and that's going to keep mortgage rates high and buyers sitting on the sidelines.
16: That's Rose Quint. She's watching all this at the National Association of Home Builders. With affordability an issue for many home buyers, where does she see mortgage rates going the second half of the year?
33: A rate between 5 and 6% is where most buyers would like to be. That's their sweet spot. We are anticipating that the 30-year rate will remain above 6% for the rest of 2026 and probably for most of 2027, unfortunately.
16: Freddie Mac this week said the average 30-year fixed rate mortgage has risen to 6.58%. That's the highest level since last August. John Wardock, WTOP News.
1: The Tour de France's last stage is being cut short because of wildfires in the area. The fire has forced the evacuation of tens of thousands of people, including from some suburbs of the wine region city of Bordeaux. Sunday's final stage has been shortened to 89 kilometers. That's 44 kilometers less than planned due to wildfire due to the wildfire crisis. There are currently 11 active fires across Europe right now. Hurricane Fausto is moving through open waters in the general direction of Hawaii. ABC News meteorologist Samara Theodore has the very latest forecast.
0: We knew that this was going to be an active season with that El Nino in the Pacific Ocean. So we have Hurricane Fausto we're tracking. I just want to bring you up to speed. Pretty strong there, a Cat 2. As it approaches the Hawaiian Islands, it will diminish in strength, but still packing a punch, bringing heavy rain, strong surf. And this will be Tuesday night to Wednesday night as it brushes near those islands.
1: The Hurricane Center also says swells generated by Fausto could cause life-threatening surf and riptides in parts of Southern California. If you're a senior struggling to afford GLP-1 weight loss drugs, Medicare now has a program that could help. It's called the GLP-1 Bridge Program, and it's started, it really started back on July 1st. Chuckbook.org's Kevin Moss, who covers health insurance news, explains how it works.
2: Talk to your doctor. 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
1: This is the first time Medicare will now cover GLP-1 specifically for weight loss, not just for conditions like diabetes or heart disease. Coming up on WTOP, we have all heard of the effect of El Nino on our weather, but something new is happening and it's shocking to scientists. We'll tell you about it just ahead. It's now 2:42.
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8: And it's all over the map. So that's where WTOP reporters are. Beltsville to Burke.
11: Got it covered.
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11: Yep, there too.
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1: It is 2:45. Good afternoon. I'm Kyle Cooper. Thanks for being with us today. Scientists are expressing a lot of concern about the current Pacific weather maker El Nino. It's setting unprecedented warm water records and could become the strongest El Nino ever observed. Joining us live now to talk more about this is Dinah Voiles-Pulver, national correspondent, climate and environment for USA Today. Dinah, thanks for your time this afternoon. Set this up for us a little bit. Why are some scientists so alarmed by this, if that's the right word?
12: They're concerned because they've just seen temperatures in the El Nino region of the Pacific just keep climbing over the last few weeks. The temperatures are way above anything that they've ever seen at this time of year. And they're concerned that the impacts of the El Nino could combine with some of the warming temperatures that we're seeing from climate change and perhaps intensify the kinds of effects that we see from El Nino in terms of, you know, bad winter weather in the South in the U.S. and then in other locations around the globe, there are droughts and floods and famines. And so they worry about what the impacts of climate change could mean in combination with this El Nino.
1: Do they think that we could see these impacts right away? Is this something down the road, or do we know what scientists are going to be watching for on this?
12: The worst impacts are expected to be, or I should say the greatest impacts are expected over the winter, because that's typically the time in the U.S. when we do experience the impacts of El Nino. Some scientists do believe that we are already experiencing the effects of El Nino in the South, because we have had only two named systems in the 2026 Atlantic hurricane season so far. Now, the season's expected to peak later in the year, so we could still have hurricanes. But so far, it seems like maybe the shearing winds that an El Nino creates over the Atlantic Ocean are helping keep some of the hurricanes and storms at bay.
1: Right. So you reported in your article that not all the El Nino effects are necessarily bad, such as this, where the effect on hurricane season seems like it might be pushing it down a little bit. But as you explained, it's still time to go on that. So what happens from here, though? Are scientists able to predict what El Nino may be down the road, 27, 28, 29 from this, or do we have no idea?
12: Well, they actually do. One of the things that scientists say is a benefit of El Nino as compared to a typical winter season is that they can predict the impacts in advance because they've been able to study, you know, El Ninos over the last few decades. And so they know that El Nino typically causes certain effects in the north and in the south, and that also the El Nino has a tendency to begin fading. If it's a strong El Nino, it often fades quickly into a La Nina. So some scientists say they can already see that we could be into a La Nina by this time or by late next summer. And that gives them an idea of what sorts of things they might want to prepare for in terms of a quick flip to a La Nina, because that also has its effects.
1: Okay, well, we really appreciate you giving us some more information on this. We certainly track that around here with El Nino and La Nina and what happens in the weather, especially the nor'easters coming up the coast around here. So, Dinah, thanks so much for your time today. We appreciate your help.
12: You're welcome. Thanks for having me.
1: That is Dinah Voiles-Pulver, National Correspondent, Climate and Environment for USA Today. It's now 2:48, traffic and weather on WTOP. Back to Joe Conway in the traffic center.
9: Kyle, let's start off in Virginia, where the delays on 95 are southbound across the Occoquan. Northbound it stretches Aquia toward Dale City, then briefly at the Springfield Interchange. Outer loop locals slow from Telegraph Road toward the Wilson Bridge. Inner loop delays leave Route 7 most of the way toward the American Legion Bridge in volume. If you're on 66 east, expected delay near 50 Fair Oaks. Nothing reported blocking. 395 northbound slows, leaving the Pentagon over toward the Case Bridge in the district. On the district side, on 295 south, you'll find volume delays from Burroughs Avenue toward East Capitol Street. Nothing but volume reported there. Maryland, added up in the Beltway, slowing in volume from Old Georgetown Road toward River Road and the American Legion Bridge. On 370 westbound, they went out to look for a crash on the ramp to 270 south. Should be with it by now. Over to the eastern side of the things, 50 east. So it's very much bumper to bumper, a slow ride, slow roll, Severn toward the Bay Bridges, which at last look in the traffic camera still configured for 2 east and 3 west. Westbound 50 had an earlier delay to go north on 97. 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I'm Joe Conway. Your next traffic report coming up in about 10 minutes.
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32: Partly sunny, nice and warm through this afternoon. High 83 after a pleasant evening. We'll have a clear to partly cloudy sky tonight. There'll be patchy fog developing late, and that'll spill over into tomorrow morning. Low 69. Otherwise, it turns out partly sunny, warm, and a bit more humid tomorrow with a stray afternoon or evening thunderstorm in a few spots. High 86. And partly sunny, remaining humid and warm on Monday. Once again, an afternoon thunderstorm around. High 87. For WTOP, I'm meteorologist Kai Erickson.
1: 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Right now in Washington, we've got 80 degrees, and coming up on WTOP.
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1: It is 2:52. A prominent Supreme Court litigator who has been sentenced to 6 years in prison for evading a multi-million dollar IRS tax debt and engaging in mortgage fraud in a case that casts a spotlight on his secretive lifestyle as a high-stakes poker player. A federal judge in Maryland also ordered SCOTUS blog publisher Thomas Goldstein to pay more than $3 million in restitution as part of the sentencing that happened on Friday. A jury found Goldstein guilty of 12 of 16 counts after a six-week trial. He argued over 40 cases before the Supreme Court before retiring in 2023 at the age of 52. Prosecutors say his crimes were motivated by greed and disdain for the tax system. Sonia Mendez is the general manager of a Riverdale McDonald's that has consistently shown above average success, and she was awarded for her work with a trip to New York to see the World Cup Finals. We get details on that from WTOP Steve Karish.
22: I started because I was going to high school, and there was giving an opportunity to do a part-time and plus go to school.
13: Sonia Mendez started working at McDonald's 14 years ago when she was a student at Bladensburg High School. Now she's one of four McDonald's employees in the country to be taken to see the World Cup Finals in recognition of her hard work and success.
22: I'm very proud that my boss see what I was doing, but how she knows someone my work, that work hard for their team.
13: In New York, Sonia stayed at a nice hotel, went on a river cruise around Manhattan, and had dinner with the McDonald's CEO.
22: He's really, really great person. He talk about our values.
13: Steve Karish, WTOP News.
1: Sean Diddy Combs apparently moved to solitary confinement after a fight in federal prison.
23: The other inmate involved in the altercation made a remark to Combs, which instigated the fight, according to the source. It's unclear how long Combs will be in solitary confinement. The music mogul in October began his stay at New Jersey's FCI Fort Dix, where he's serving out his sentence for interstate prostitution. Combs is expected to be released in 2028. Peter Haralambos, ABC News, New York.
1: Sports on WTOP, it's powered by Maximus, moving people and technology forward. Here's Diane Roberts.
24: We are starting with track and field. Alexandria's Noah Lyles just won his heat in round one of the 200 meters qualifying at the U.S. Track and Field Championships. He talked with NBC postgame about today's race and his 100-meter win last night.
25: I ran my PB. Well, I tied it, which means I ran 9.7.
26: Yeah.
25: I ran two 9.7s in one day. And it feels like I ran two 9.7s in one day. The engine is firing, but the legs are tired.
26: Right.
25: But that's what the prelims are for, you know? By the end of the day, I've gotten my rest. see my medical crew, and we'll be ready for the final.
24: His brother Josephus also ran but failed to qualify. The finals will be tomorrow. This marks the first time since 1991 that the championships have been held in New York. The Commanders made some roster moves today, putting corner Trey Amos, defensive end Dorrance Armstrong, and fellow DE Dietrich Wise Jr. on the PUP or physically unable to perform list, and rookie corner Fred Davis II on the non-football illness list. Burgundy and Gold veterans report to camp Tuesday. Rookies reported yesterday, and the first full practice will be next Wednesday, and WTOP's George Wallace will, of course, be there. Elsewhere in the NFL, 49ers head coach and former offensive coordinator for Washington, Kyle Shanahan, will be limited in training camp after suffering a concussion, breaking his nose, three ribs, his hand, and needing more than 40 stitches in his face. All of this was revealed. It happened during a car crash about 10 days ago. Assistant head coach Chris Forster will handle the head coaching responsibilities. Former Cowboys quarterback Tony Romo was arrested on suspicion of operating a vehicle while under the influence. And Patrick Mahomes cleared with no limits for the start of Chiefs training camp after knee surgery. The Nationals lead Major League Baseball with 151 home runs, the second most in team history through 103 games, behind only the 2017 team. Washington will try again to move up the standings in the NL wildcard race as they host the Diamondbacks for game two of a three-game set. Well, first pitch will be at 4:05. It is All-Star Weekend in the WNBA, and tonight's game tips off at 8:30 with Mystics forward Kiki Arifin for Team Spoon and guard Sonia Citron for Team Coop as reserves. Diane Roberts, WTOP Sports.
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1: Traffic and weather on WTOP. Here's Joe Conway in the Traffic Center.
9: Kyle, the top incidents we're following in the WTOP Traffic Center include the ongoing delays on 50 East from the Severn to the Bay, but they are now prepping for two-way traffic on the westbound span. Beltway crash reported on the Adelope in Prince George's after 450. Crash in Montgomery County was on 370 westbound. The ramp to go 270 south. Units are with it. And in Virginia, watch for slowdowns as usual on the Interloop through McLean, 66 eastbound through Fair Oaks, 95 south through Lorton and Woodbridge, and 395 north across the Potomac. The WTOP Traffic Center is presented by Window Nation. 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I'm Joe Conway. Your next traffic report coming up in about 10 minutes.
1: Let's check your forecast now with Kai Erickson.
32: A mix of clouds and sunshine this afternoon, remaining pleasant with low humidity, high 83. Partly cloudy tonight with areas of late night fog, low 69. Sunny to partly cloudy tomorrow with an afternoon or evening thunderstorm in a few spots, high 86. For WTOP, I'm meteorologist Kai Erickson.
1: Right now in Washington, we've got 79 degrees at 2:59.
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1: Coming up on WTOP, a crash at a Northern Virginia farmer's market sends two people to the hospital.
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4: 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I'm Jimmy Alexander.
5: 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I'm Luke Lukert.
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6: I'm Mike Dubusky. Maine Democrats have a new Senate candidate aiming to take on Republican Susan Collins in the fall. The party was forced to hold a last-minute convention after Graham Plattner suspended his campaign amid a growing number of sexual misconduct allegations.
7: Jackson almost immediately entered the race to replace Plattner. He just gave his official acceptance speech, now kicking off what is expected to be a very busy next few months. Big picture, the stakes are high, not just for Maine, but nationwide. Democrats need to pick up 4 seats to flip the Senate.
6: ABC's Christiane Cordero. Nearly 260,000 people in southern Europe are being told to evacuate right now as strong winds and dry conditions lead to an increased wildfire threat there. One person is confirmed dead in Spain, where a state of emergency has been declared. And that's not the only country being threatened. France also feeling the heat.
8: Some areas did have cooler temperatures and crews were able to get some of these fires under control. But France, they're expecting another heat wave next week, which will do absolutely nothing to help this situation. And it's the reason why people have been told to shelter in place, or we have seen those mass evacuations called.
6: ABC's Marcus Moore reporting from the Foreign Desk. Meanwhile, in the U.S., millions are under heat advisories as well. ABC News meteorologist Samara Theodore has the latest.
10: Things are heating up in Dallas, Texas. Heat index values. What does that mean? That means it's going to feel like 106 degrees in Dallas, Texas today. Meanwhile, in the state of Florida, temperatures are also feeling like the triple digits. And it's pretty much the whole state at this point, from Tallahassee to Tampa, Jacksonville to Miami. Get ready for that heat.
6: And health workers at an Ebola treatment center in eastern Congo are on strike today as the number of confirmed cases in that country of that virus nears 3,000. 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
11: It is 3:02 on Saturday, July 25th. 79 degrees right now. Gorgeous day with us today. Clouds moving in tonight with lows in the upper 60s and low 70s. Good afternoon, I'm Alan Etter. The top local stories we're following at this hour. A woman and a child were taken to the hospital this morning after an elderly woman drove into them at a Fairfax farmer's market. Fairfax County Police say it happened around 11 o'clock this morning in a parking lot near the Main Street Center. The driver said to have confused the gas pedal with the brakes, causing the crash. The woman and child involved have non-life-threatening injuries. The driver was not hurt, and the market remains open while police continue to investigate that crash. It's a controversial transmission line project that stretches over 100 miles over many rural Virginia neighborhoods. WTOP's Scott Gelman tells us it may be needed to keep our devices and cars running around there.
12: It's called the Joshua Falls to Yeat Transmission Line Project. It would bring a 765-kilovolt line from Campbell County to Culpeper within a few years.
15: We've got more data centers in Virginia than anywhere else on planet Earth.
12: Craig Carper is a spokesman for ValleyLink, the joint venture behind the billion-dollar project. He says the grid is all interconnected and devices all across the state are demanding more power.
15: You know, so many of the appliances, be it a fridge or an oven, a dishwasher, washing machine, all of these things that have some sort of Wi-Fi, you know, smart capability.
12: But impacted communities are pushing back.
16: We are not opposing this project because we're uninformed. We are opposing it because we are informed.
12: Speaking during meetings like a recent one in Culpeper about views, property values, and safety.
17: It would clear thousands of acres, impact hundreds of property owners, and irreparably change the entire region.
12: They're still working on a preferred route to submit to the State Corporation Commission this fall.
15: It's impossible to build a project of this scale without impact.
12: Scott Gelman, WTOP News.
11: A vigil in Hyattsville today brought community members, clergy, and elected officials together to remember two men shot and killed by ICE agents in Texas and Maine. Here's WTOP's Jimmy Alexander.
26: We mourn for the heartbreak and suffering of their families, their friends, and their neighbors.
27: We get a lot of public support when we do an event like this.
28: Laura Usher is co-leader of Indivisible Route 1 Corridor.
27: Including from passersby who see our signs and see our banners.
28: Including this sign from Jennifer Panita, the president of the youth group at the St. Matthew's Episcopal Church.
31: It says, ICE agents repent, love, and save your souls.
28: For Jennifer, this issue is personal.
31: Last year in August, my uncle was detained on his way to work.
28: The 20-year-old said that forced her aunt to make a tough decision.
31: To leave the country with her daughter to go to El Salvador with my uncle.
4: From Hyattsville, Jimmy Alexander, WTOP News.
11: The National Guardsmen deployed to D.C. during the president's declared crime emergency are going to get upgraded housing soon. More on that now from WTOP's Luke Lukert.
0: Since they have been deployed here in the district, the roughly 5,000 National Guard have been staying in hotels across the region. Now the National Guard Bureau is expected to spend $292 million to house these troop members in apartment-style lodging. It's according to notice. The Guard and the General Services Administration are working to secure 2,000 apartments for them. This money will be covering the housing for these troops just through June of next year, according to military news site Task and Purpose. It's unclear how long the National Guard Bureau will rent these apartments, but troops are expected in the Capitol until the end of the president's term. Luke Lukert, WTOP News.
11: Maryland's messaging on reducing deadly crashes continues to focus on speed, drinking, and seatbelts. The state's crash data underscore the issue. More on that now from WTOP's Kate Ryan.
2: The most recent data in Maryland shows 213 people have died in traffic-related crashes, 44 pedestrians and 34 motorcyclists among them. That data is year-to-date. Of those fatalities in cars, 57 were not buckled up.
9: One of the biggest things you can do in case you're involved in a crash to reduce injuries and save lives is to wear that seatbelt.
2: That's Tim Kearns, director of the Highway Safety Office at the Maryland Motor Vehicle Administration, which also recently launched the Slow the Fast Down campaign.
9: It's very early, but we have noticed more feedback on our social media posts.
2: Kearns says there's hope the added attention will translate into slower highway speeds. Kate Ryan, WTOP News.
11: Coming up on WTOP in Money News, pain at the pump has apparently returned. Traffic and weather in 60 seconds.
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11: 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Now here's Joe Conway in the WTOP Traffic Center.
21: Alan, let's start off in Maryland where the crash is on the Capitol Beltway as you make your way toward 450 Annapolis Road. At last report, should be under police direction. Nothing reported as far as what is blocked at this point. We haven't gotten the official word yet. It's a bit out of camera shot. Elsewhere in Maryland on the Adelaide Montgomery County, slow as usual, leaving Old Georgetown Road heading toward the River Road stretch and the American Legion Bridge. Had the earlier crash on 370 west to 270 south. That's been cleared. On the ramp on 50 eastbound, you're still quite slow, leaving the Severn River toward the Chesapeake Bay, where they are changing things at the bay bridges for 3 east and 2 west. That configuration is not yet fully in place. Elsewhere in, let's go to Virginia on the inlet of the Beltway. Expect to find delays from the Dulles Toll Road toward the American Legion Bridge, 66 east flowing briefly through Fair Oaks and briefly through Boston, as well as across the Roosevelt Bridge. 395 northbound jammed across the Potomac, leaving the Pentagon over toward the Case. On 95 southbound, its volume slowing you from mostly from Lorton toward Woodbridge. Northbound slows and stretches, leaving Stafford toward Dale City. In volume, nothing reported in the way for you there. 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The hottest styles for every budget are at Regency Furniture, where affordable never looks so good. I'm Joe Conway. Your next traffic report coming up in about 10 minutes.
11: Another gorgeous day we have had the pleasure of having here in the DMV today. We've got some changes coming tomorrow. Get the latest on the weekend weather forecast from AccuWeather meteorologist Kai Erickson.
32: It's been a great start to the weekend weather-wise, with a mix of clouds and sunshine through this afternoon, along with that low humidity, high 83. After a pleasant evening, it turns out partly cloudy tonight with areas of late-night fog, low 69. Patchy morning fog, otherwise sunshine and a few clouds tomorrow, with an afternoon and evening thunderstorm in a few spots, high 86, and warm and more humid on Monday with sunshine and a few clouds. Once again, a stray afternoon thunderstorm cannot be ruled out, high 87, and mostly cloudy on Tuesday with more widespread showers and thunderstorms. Any storm can bring flooding, downpours, hail, and damaging wind gusts, high 86. Mostly cloudy on Wednesday with still a thunderstorm or two around, high 86. For WTOP, I'm meteorologist Kai Erickson.
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1: This is a Bloomberg Money Minute. With the U.S. war against Iran ramping up and Ukraine knocking out Russian refineries, global oil prices have shot higher. So have prices at the gas pump here at home during the heart of the summer driving season. And this week, AAA reported average gas prices blew past $4 a gallon for regular nationwide.
3: Well, you know, it's still a little bit of sticker shock. You know, Americans have seen the $4 price sign, but they haven't really seen it stuck for a longer period of time. And so it still is a resistance point.
1: That's Patrick DeHaan, head of petroleum analysis at Gas Buddy, who says all that unrest is also hiking the prices of diesel and jet fuel during an already difficult time for a lot of consumers.
3: That makes it even more difficult to know where gas prices will be in the weeks ahead. And of course, we still are contending with hurricane season.
1: And that makes predicting where gas prices are headed for the remainder of this summer a little harder to estimate. From the Bloomberg Newsroom, I'm Tom Busby on WTOP.
11: Coming up on WTOP, a pair of new AI models from China shaking up the global tech race. We're going to break all that down with tech reporter Mike DeBusky next. It's 3:11.
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11: It's 3:14. Good afternoon. I'm Alan Etter. Thanks for being with us. Two powerful AI models from China have some U.S. technology leaders concerned. Chinese open source and lower-cost advanced artificial intelligence has been quickly gaining global attention and offering serious competition to the United States. More on that now from ABC technology reporter Mike DeBusky.
6: In the last week, we've seen two major models out of China really start to worry some of the leaders in Silicon Valley. Moonshot AI was the first to renounce their new model here. They are a Chinese tech firm. They released Kimi K3 on Friday, as that model is known. They claim in their own testing that this model is better than nearly all American models on benchmark testing than the likes of OpenAI, Anthropic, Google, and others. And then over the weekend, we learned that Alibaba also had been cooking up a very powerful AI model that they call Qwen 3.8. Again, thought to be this super advanced AI model that can go toe-to-toe with the best that America has to offer. Now, I mentioned benchmark testing there. That is sort of the best metric we have for evaluating the relative power of these AI models. Moonshot says that they're going to release their score on these benchmark tests on July 27th, next week. Alibaba not far behind them. They say they're going to release their scores soon. They are hedging a little bit. Both companies say that they're better than most of the American companies. However, they're not better than the very best models that are out there. For example, both Chinese tech firms say that Fable 5 from Anthropic still will likely score better than their own models on these benchmark tests. But even still, that hasn't been enough to dissuade some of the, you know, shaky feelings in Silicon Valley over the last several days, to say nothing of their supporters on Wall Street. We've seen tech stocks see a bit of a decline in recent days on news that China has been cooking up these very powerful AI models, and that the race between the U.S. and the Chinese firms is maybe a little closer than investors thought.
12: Now, we know some high-level talks among U.S. and Chinese government officials are planned, and there have been some reports that the Trump administration may be considering potentially banning some cutting-edge Chinese AI models. What are you hearing in the tech community about this?
6: Yeah, so the specter of very advanced Chinese AI models has been often used by the likes of Silicon Valley leaders like Sam Altman, the heads of Google and Meta and others, to advocate for a looser regulatory environment here in the United States, right? Basically clearing the field of regulation to allow for American tech companies to develop these models very quickly. The idea that the forthcoming AI revolution will be a huge windfall for, you know, American industry, and that we basically want to own that technological shift. That often is kind of used as this means by which to lobby in Washington. The Trump administration has been very sympathetic to that cause, right? We've seen a variety of sort of pro AI legislation pass through the White House. We've seen the U.S. pass export controls over how many powerful chips companies like NVIDIA can sell to China, basically reserving the most powerful chips for American tech firms. However, I think it sort of remains an open question as to whether any of these measures have worked. Again, if you go back to the export controls over sort of AI chips, China has apparently made these models that are competitive with, at the very least, the best that America has to offer. So it doesn't seem like those export controls are working particularly well. Again, we'll have to see what those actual scores on the benchmark tests are. But even still, you can imagine that the Trump administration is going to be paying very close attention to this as these models get a little bit closer to reality. And that has been a going concern for a little while. Bigger picture here, will the Chinese be able to find a use case for these that people will actually pay for? Because that is something that the American companies have struggled with. So far, none of them have really monetized their technology in a way that means that this is a profitable business. And I think that's just going to be a growing concern for the AI race generally.
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15: Alan, let's start off in Virginia on the Capitol Beltway, slowing the interloop from the toll road toward the American Legion Bridge. Interloop slowing in the throughs and locals, Eisenhower Avenue toward the Wilson Bridge, volume both cases there. 66 East tracking a delay briefly through Ballston. 95 South, you'll slow from Lorton toward Woodbridge. Northbound off and on slow, leaving Stafford toward Woodbridge with brakes along the way. 395 North slows across the 14th Street Bridge and the Potomac, leaving the Pentagon over toward the Case Bridge. In the district on 395 South heading toward Virginia, delays from the 3rd Street Tunnel toward the Case Bridge. On DC 295 North, slowing leaving 695 in volume toward Pennsylvania Avenue. Southbound slows in volume from Eastern Avenue toward East Capitol Street. Maryland still slows on the outer loop, leaving 202 toward the crash after 450. Still under police direction. There are inner loop rubbernecking delays nearby, and 50 West was slow to get onto the outer loop of the Beltway there.
21: Also on 50, at the Chesapeake Bay, eastbound delays lead the 7 toward the Bay Bridges, which at last look are still configured. No, there we go. 3 lanes east now and 2 lanes west. The westbound stretch, not so bad so far. You're still in good shape as you leave Kent Island getting across the bay. Here's a message from MAD. 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I'm Joe Conway. Your next traffic report coming up in about 10 minutes.
4: Pretty nice day today. Got some changes coming for the first part of the week. Let's get the latest on that now from AccuWeather meteorologist Kai Erickson.
32: Remaining nice through this afternoon with low humidity under clouds and sunshine, high 83. A nice evening, otherwise clear to partly cloudy tonight with patchy fog developing late, low 69. After some morning fog, it turns out partly sunny and warm tomorrow. Watch out for an afternoon or evening thunderstorm in a few spots, high 86. And more of the same into Monday, although it does become more humid with sunshine and a few clouds, and once again a stray afternoon thunderstorm around, high 87. Those showers and storms becoming more widespread on Tuesday when some of the storms may bring flooding, downpours, hail, and damaging wind gusts, high 86. And still a couple of thunderstorms around on Wednesday, otherwise mostly cloudy, high 86. For WTOP, I'm meteorologist Kai Erickson.
4: It is 79 degrees now outside the WTOP studios, brought to you by Len the Plumber Heating and Air, trusted same-day service 7 days a week. 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
16: 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I'm John Doman.
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6: It's 3:22. When a home or building sits empty for months or years, it can cost neighborhoods more than it costs the owners of those buildings. But leaders in Prince George's County hope that's about to change. Here's WTOP's John Doman.
7: On the final session before the summer break, the council passed a package of bills targeting vacant properties. One significantly increases the property tax levied on buildings and homes deemed vacant to 5 times the current rate. A clear message from the county that says,
8: you don't get to just sit on these properties on your books because it doesn't really harm you financially, that there will be a higher tax rate contributed to that property.
7: Now, Council Chair Crystal Loriotta says the goal is not to make money here.
8: Really, the motivation is to get them to sell it, to remodel it, to get a tenant in it, for it to be now a vibrant part of the community.
7: Another bill that passed the full council increases the fines that can be levied against property owners who not only allow their buildings to sit empty, but they do nothing to keep them looking nice and maintained either. In Largo, John Dome in WTOP News.
6: As Americans spend more time online, there's a long history of tech leaders limiting screen time for their own kids. WTOP's Ralph Fox talks with digital expert Kim Commando about how they treat the tech they help create.
9: New research shows screens are taking more and more of our time. One exception, kids of tech billionaires.
10: The kids between the ages of 8 and 18, on average, spend 7.5 hours a day on screens. And the people who created all this only let their kids online 1.5 hours a week.
9: PayPal co-founder Peter Thiel says his kids are the same.
10: He actually said at a conference that he has 2 young children, and they only get 1.5 hours of screen time per week.
9: And the others?
10: Snap CEO Evan Spiegel, he has his kids on the same 90 minutes a week. Bill Gates didn't hand over a phone to his children until they were 14. And by the way, it was an Android phone, not an iPhone.
9: Research shows shorter form content also results in shorter attention spans. Ralph Fox, WTOP News.
6: We have sports on WTOP, brought to you by Amentum, delivering advanced solutions for space and defense. Diane Roberts, take it away.
11: We are getting closer to the MLB August 3rd trade deadline, and the Athletic Spencer Nussbaum reports the team will be buyers and sellers. Nussbaum says the team will trade for multiple players before the deadline, including at least one big name. He added the front office still plans to sell off some assets for future players. Stay tuned on that. This weekend's 3-game set between Arizona and Washington is an important one, with the Nats trying to move past the Diamondbacks in the NL wildcard standings. They're 3 games back. Game 2 of 17 in 17 days gets underway just after the top of the hour. 11-2 Foster Griffin will get the start for Washington. 8-2 Brandon Young will be on the bump for Baltimore when they host Atlanta. Alexandria's Noah Lyles won his heat in round one of the 200 meters qualifying at the U.S. Track and Field Championships in New York just about an hour ago. NBC asked him post-game if he has a goal for tomorrow's final.
12: As you can see, the wind is doing whatever it wants this championships. So as long as you plot out the race, that's the best I can ask for.
6: Right.
12: Now I'm going to be running a lot more 200s after this, though. So this is the start of the 200 career for the rest of this season.
11: Making a statement there, and Lyles won the men's 100 last night. Diane Roberts, WTOP Sports.
6: All right, Diane, thank you very much. Coming up after traffic and weather, Democrats in Maine have selected fifth-generation logger and former state lawmaker Troy Jackson as their nominee to take on Republican Senator Susan Collins this November. It's 3:26.
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4: It's 3:28. Here's Joe.
5: Al, the biggest incidents and slowdowns we are following here in the WTOP Traffic Center include the inner loop in Virginia from Tysons toward the American Legion Bridge, added up slowing from Eisenhower Avenue's connector toward the Wilson Bridge and the Thews and Locals, 95 in Virginia slowing southbound Lorton toward Woodbridge, 395 north from the Pentagon toward the Case Bridge. In the district, it's 295 south from Eastern Avenue toward East Capitol Street, northbound from 695 to Pennsylvania Avenue, and 395 from the tunnel south toward the Case Bridge. 50 east and Merrill Stokes jammed from the Severn toward the Bay Bridges, but you've got three lanes east now and two lanes west. I'm Joe Conway with another traffic report coming up in about 10 minutes.
4: Beautiful weather for the rest of this day and overnight. Clouds start to move in a little bit overnight. We're going to expect temperatures in the upper 60s and lower 70s for most of us. Around the area right now, 80 degrees in Upper Marlboro. It's 79 degrees in Woodbridge, and it's 83 degrees in the nation's capital at 329.
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4: Good afternoon to you. I'm Alan Etter. Mike Jokinis is our producer today. The top stories we're following for you right now. Maine Democrats have nominated fifth-generation logger Troy Jackson as the new nominee for U.S. Senate. He'll take on Republican Senator Susan Collins in November. Democrats in Maine rushed to hold a convention after their first choice, Graham Plattner, suspended his campaign in the face of a growing number of sexual misconduct accusations, which all of which he denies. Speaking at the convention, Jackson said he knows he was not the first choice for everybody.
8: There is a place in this campaign for all of you. There is work for you in this movement. And I will spend every day, now through November, earning that trust.
4: Iran reporting no overnight strikes into today, making an apparent pause after nearly 2 weeks of consecutive U.S. attacks. Despite the lull, tensions remain elevated following recent escalations involving the strategically important Strait of Hormuz. Earlier this morning, warning sirens sounded in parts of Saudi Arabia over a reported potential danger. Authorities later lifted that alert and no incidents were reported. Bahrain also issued missile warnings overnight, though there have been no reports of injuries or damage. The rescheduled White House Correspondents' Dinner, postponed by a shooting months ago, has now finally been held. It was in D.C. last night.
9: President Donald J. Trump.
10: With fewer guests and far less glitz, the toned-down redo of the White House Correspondents' Dinner still made history as President Trump spoke at the event for the first time.
11: Let's have a little bit of fun, you know. I said, what do we do here? Is this supposed to be fun?
10: Much of his hour-long remarks had the president insulting his press corps hosts.
11: You can be very difficult. You can be very, very difficult people.
10: Trump was seen congratulating the journalists who were honored by the association for work he blasted when it was published and even filed a lawsuit over in a case a judge dismissed.
4: That's ABC's Stephen Portnoy in Washington. New reporting from the Wall Street Journal indicates that representatives from produce supplier Taylor Farms contacted the White House and urged officials to delay any public announcement of a recall connected to the recent Cyclospora outbreak. Taylor Farms ultimately issued a voluntary recall involving products containing lettuce sourced from central Mexico. Last week, the FDA reported that a sample of lettuce linked to Taylor Farms tested positive for Cyclospora. The lettuce in question was not included in the company's original recall, marking what appeared to be the first laboratory evidence directly connecting contaminated lettuce to the outbreak. However, the agency later reversed that finding, and on Sunday, the FDA said the test result was a false positive, creating confusion about the source of the contamination. According to the Wall Street Journal, Taylor Farms told federal officials it didn't have enough information to justify an expanded recall and sought additional clarification from regulators. Maryland's messaging on reducing deadly crashes continues to focus on speed, drinking, and seatbelts. The state's crash data underscore the issue, according to WTOP's Kate Ryan.
12: The most recent data in Maryland shows 213 people have died in traffic-related crashes, 44 pedestrians and 34 motorcyclists among them. That data is year-to-date. Of those fatalities in cars, 57 were not buckled up.
13: One of the biggest things you can do in case you're involved in a crash to reduce injuries and save lives is to wear that seatbelt.
12: That's Tim Kearns, director of the Highway Safety Office at the Maryland Motor Vehicle Administration, which also recently launched the Slow the Fast Down campaign.
13: It's very early, but we have noticed more feedback on our social media posts.
12: Kearns says there's hope the added attention will translate into slower highway speeds. Kate Ryan, WTOP News.
4: The manager of a local McDonald's is being recognized for her success. Her restaurant has a number one customer satisfaction ranking, outperforming other restaurants in the area, and a very low staff turnover rate. Last week, McDonald's recognized her and her hard work with a very special prize. Here's WTOP's Steve Karish.
14: Sonia Mendez is general manager of the McDonald's restaurant in Riverdale, Maryland. And she's also one of only four McDonald's employees in the U.S. to receive a special prize from McDonald's in recognition of her hard work and success.
15: And I was like, oh my God, what's going on? And then they would say, you're going to the FIFA. And I worked at final, and I was like, oh my God.
14: Sonia, a lifelong soccer fan, was taken to New York, put up in a nice hotel, had dinner with the McDonald's CEO, and perhaps most importantly, got to go to MetLife Stadium for the World Cup final.
15: I feel so amazing that I had the opportunity to know more people, to see why McDonald's really does for us.
14: Steve Karish, WTOP News.
4: Coming up after traffic and weather, the games may have ended, but the World Cup's impact on the economy remains. And then a high-powered attorney in our area will spend 6 years in jail. 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
4: Hope you're having a great Saturday so far. It's 3:38. Let's get you a check up on the roadways now. Here's Joe Conway.
5: Alan, we will start off in Virginia, tracking a delay on the Interloop throughs near Route 1 Alexandria. Nothing reported in the way there. On up and around as you head through Tyson's, finding delays as usual on the Interloop from the toll road toward the American Legion Bridge in the throughs and easy pass lanes. On the outer loop of the Beltway, slow in the throughs and locals from Eisenhower Avenue's connector toward the Wilson Bridge, volume there again as well. 95 southbound, you'll slow in volume from Lorton toward Woodbridge, 395 north, out of Virginia into the district from the Pentagon toward the Case Bridge. On the district side going into Virginia, southbound 395, delays from the 3rd Street Tunnel toward the Case, 295 going north. At 695 toward Pennsylvania Avenue and southbound from Eastern Avenue most of the way toward East Capitol Street. In Maryland, nothing complicated on the Capitol Beltway right now. The crash is still in play, apparently. 370 westbound on their up to 270 south. They're getting things cleared. Reminder that New Hampshire Avenue was closed both ways still between Brighton Dam Road and Goldmine Road following an earlier crash this morning. Apparently some road work being handled there. 50 east was still slow from the 7 toward the Chesapeake Bay with three lanes now east and two lanes west. In fact, it gets a little bit better the closer you get to the bridges. Westbound delays brief off of Kent Narrows and Kent Island, getting across the bridge span with two lanes westbound. Here's a message from Compassion International, Inc. Thousands of kids in poverty waiting for a sponsor. Text 83393 to help. I'm Joe Conway. Next traffic coming up in about 10 minutes.
4: Thank you, Joe. Now to the P.J. 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Here's AccuWeather meteorologist Kai Erickson.
22: Partly sunny, nice and warm through this afternoon. High 83 after a pleasant evening. We'll have a clear to partly cloudy sky tonight. There'll be patchy fog developing late, and that'll spill over into tomorrow morning. Low 69. Otherwise, it turns out partly sunny, warm, and a bit more humid tomorrow with a stray afternoon or evening thunderstorm in a few spots. High 86. And partly sunny, remaining humid and warm on Monday. Once again, an afternoon thunderstorm around. High 87. For WTOP, I'm meteorologist Kai Erickson.
4: It's 81 degrees right now in Herndon, 82 at both Hyattsville and Foggy Bottom.
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25: This 39-day experience that we're calling the World Cup is much like a pop-up economy.
23: Frank Cooper, Chief Marketing Officer at Visa.
25: What we're seeing in our spending data is a 16% year-over-year increase during the tournament in cross-border transactions.
23: That meant money pouring into North American cities with every locale a winner.
25: Those who decide to travel, to be physically located, they want to experience the host country, whether that's going to a Waffle House or picking up ranch dressing.
23: The lion's share of non-game ticket spending by World Cup fans centered not on jerseys, souvenirs, or other stuff.
25: We saw substantial increases in local restaurants, local vendors, experiences over things.
23: Cooper says memories over memorabilia could be the new global spending paradigm heading toward next year's Women's World Cup in Brazil and the 2028 Olympics in Los Angeles. From the Bloomberg Newsroom, I'm Andrew O'Day on WTOP.
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27: Here's a news flash for you. 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
26: 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So that's where WTOP reporters are. Beltsville to Burke.
27: Got it covered.
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4: It's 3:41. A former Supreme Court attorney and founder of SCOTUS blog has been sentenced to 6 years in federal prison for tax evasion and mortgage fraud. Thomas Goldstein of Chevy Chase was also ordered to pay more than $3 million in restitution. Prosecutors said he concealed millions in income while funding a high-stakes poker lifestyle and avoiding taxes. A federal jury convicted Goldstein on 12 counts earlier this year. Before retiring in 2023, he argued more than 40 cases before the U.S. Supreme Court. It's the weekend, so now here's Brennan Hazelton with a fresh edition of WTOP's Beer of the Week.
2: I am with Greg Angert, beer director for the Neighborhood Restaurant Group. Tell me now, what is on tap this week?
3: This week we have Schoenrahmer Heller Bock, a strong pale lager from Bavaria in Germany.
2: Does this brewery make... 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
3: No, they don't. Every beer they make is amazing. Good. And we're lucky to get it. I mean, they only export about 10% of their beer. So drink it if you find it.
2: What would you pair it with?
3: I love this beer with sausages, ham, pork knuckle, barbecue steaks, and fried fish.
2: Greg, thank you. Everyone, be sure to bring your thirst next time for another Beer of the Week.
4: Well, you've heard us talk about teen takeovers. In the DMV, it's a growing trend where scores of young people converge on small areas. They've raised safety concerns in cities across the U.S. and prompted officials to develop strategies to control the trend. Fueled by warmer weather and driven by social media, takeovers have popped up in big cities like Houston, Chicago, and here in D.C. In smaller communities like Clearwater, Florida, the gatherings often lead to fights and theft and vandalism. In May, a 14-year-old was shot and wounded during a fight with other teens during a takeover in downtown Detroit. Vehicles in Chicago's Hyde Park neighborhood were damaged as well during a takeover there. In D.C., there will be a teen curfew enacted tonight. That starts at 8 p.m. and will end at midnight, where the regular teen curfew takes over from midnight to 6 a.m.
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28: 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News happens here.
4: It is 3:45. Good afternoon. I'm Alan Etter. Thanks for joining us. Rising temperatures in the Pacific Ocean are concerning scientists that an upcoming El Nino could become the strongest ever observed. Dinah Voiles-Pulver is a national correspondent of climate and weather for USA Today, and she told WTOP just what climate scientists are most worried about.
30: They're concerned that the impacts of the El Nino could combine with some of the warming temperatures that we're seeing from climate change and perhaps intensify the kinds of effects that we see from El Nino in terms of, you know, bad winter weather in the South, in the U.S., and then in other locations around the globe, there are droughts and floods and famines. And so they worry about what the impacts of climate change could mean in combination with this El Nino.
4: And she says one of the positive side effects of the El Nino is it may lead to a lighter hurricane season. France is using a massive cargo aircraft to dump flame retardants on a wildfire near the wine country city of Bordeaux. The fire has forced tens of thousands to evacuate, with winds threatening to push it closer to the city. The French Interior Minister described the battle as long and very difficult. Soldiers and firefighters are working to contain the blaze, which has reached unprecedented strength. French officials slashed the length of the final stage of the Tour de France on tomorrow, so more police could be deployed to the wildfire zones. In Spain, wildfires have displaced over 70,000 people. High temperatures and climate change have fueled these fires, catching authorities off guard. First, the reflecting pool. Now, one of the National Mall's most visited fountains has been damaged. WTOP's Jimmy Alexander reports.
0: A bright orange traffic cone now stands over a jagged hole in one of the two fountains at the German-American Friendship Garden between the White House and the Washington Monument on the National Mall. The National Park Service says a contractor's vehicle drove over the center of the water feature after protective barriers were moved, cracking the fountain in several places. Unlike traditional fountains, these water jets are built directly into the pavement and help visitors cool off during the summer. An estimated 7 million people visit the garden each year, which commemorates 300 years of German immigration to America. Now the National Park Service says repairs are underway. Jimmy Alexander, WTOP News.
4: Now to the top stories we're working on for you here at WTOP. A crash at a local farmer's market sends two people to the hospital. A protest against ICE in Maryland. And Democrats in Maine have picked a candidate to face Susan Collins in November. He's Troy Jackson. He'll replace Graham Plattner, who withdrew from the race amid sexual assault allegations. Keep it here for full details on these stories in the minutes ahead. 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It's 3:48. Let's get out to the roads now with Joe Conway.
5: All right, Alan, we're going to start off in Virginia with the Capitol Beltway delays as usual on the inner loop, leaving 267, the toll road toward the American Legion Bridge in the main and easy pass lanes. On the outer loop in Alexandria, expect to find heavy delays in the throughs and locals from Eisenhower Avenue's connector toward the Wilson Bridge. 95 going south, it's a volume delay leaving Newington and Lorton toward the Occoquan. Northbound slows briefly near Dale City. 66 eastbound, bit of a hold as you approach the ramp from the Dulles Toll Road. 267 may have some official movement getting ready to move through off the toll road and onto 66 east. On to 395 north, you're jammed leaving the Pentagon up and across the Potomac over toward the 3rd Street Tunnel. District on 295 southbound, volume delays from Eastern Avenue toward East Capitol Street. 395 south slows from the tunnel toward the Case Bridge. Maryland Beltway delays brief on the outer loop, leaving the old Georgetown stretch toward River Road. At the Bay Bridges, we are configured for 3 east and 2 west. 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I'm Joe Conway. Next traffic coming up in about 10 minutes.
4: How much longer can this great weather last? Let's get the latest now from AccuWeather meteorologist Kai Erickson.
22: A gorgeous start to the weekend with a partly sunny sky, low humidity this afternoon, high 83. And after a nice evening, we'll have a clear to partly cloudy sky tonight with areas of late night fog developing, low 69. Sunshine and a few clouds tomorrow with an afternoon and evening thunderstorm in a few spots, high 86. Sunshine and a few clouds again on Monday with a stray afternoon thunderstorm, warm and more humid, high 87. For WTOP, I'm meteorologist Carl Erickson.
4: Around the area right now, it's 80 degrees in Gaithersburg, 82 in Arlington, 83 degrees in Lanham.
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4: It is 3:52. Well, most school systems in Maryland will be able to hit a base $60,000 teacher salary after some difficult decisions had to be made during the last budget cycle. Some districts said they were forced to make cuts elsewhere in the budget to make room for teacher salaries. But some smaller districts had to make cuts elsewhere to hit that baseline salary. Joining us live now is William Ford, who's a reporter with Maryland Matters. Good afternoon, William.
16: How you doing, sir?
4: I'm doing well, sir. Thank you very much. In your article, you reported some of the larger school districts with, of course, a larger tax base can probably hit those targets. But what counties were struggling to make it, and what are some of the services they're cutting?
16: Well, it's really not services per se, because they wanted to make sure they kept a lot of the least impact as possible on what's going on in the classrooms. Let's say Jody Coleman of Dorchester County out near the Eastern Shore is one of the best examples of people who I had to talk to. I mean, and she serves as assistant superintendent for academics and student services. When you mention right off the bat, that you may have to increase class sizes. And the number she gave me was possibly 18 to 22. And that's because the school system wasn't able to fund as many teacher positions. That's a problem. And that shows for smaller school districts. And let me back up so people will know. Dorchester County Schools has a total of about 4,500 students. In comparison, you have a school like Eleanor Roosevelt in Prince George's County. They have about 3,000. That's just one high school. So that just tells you the magnitude of how something like this, that $60,000 salary, and this is a requirement, by the way, that school districts had to do. Mm-hmm. And you have a lot of maneuvering that the smaller school districts had to do.
4: Do you see any trickle down as to how this might affect recruiting efforts in the state to get and keep good teachers?
16: Well, see, that's the thing. That's one of the main reasons why the legislature incorporated that salary, because they wanted to. Basically, the statement is, the teaching profession is a valid, valuable, and necessary position and profession in the state. And Delegate Jessica Feldmark, who is a Democrat from Howard County, she serves as vice chair of the House Ways and Means Committee, which looks at education policy. That was one of the main nuggets. And that's why she said there's no problem with it, because her and others see it as an investment. But for smaller school districts, they support it. But the problem is, it hits them a lot harder in trying to maneuver certain things in their budgets. And there's certain things in the blueprint for Maryland's future, the big 10-year, multi-billion-dollar education reform plan. There's a lot of things that school districts have to do. This particular salary was one of them they could not get away from. They had to do it.
4: William Ford is a reporter with Maryland Matters. Thanks for your time this afternoon.
16: Thank you, sir. Much appreciated. Have a good one.
4: Sports on WTOP, brought to you by Maximus, moving people and technology forward. Diane Roberts, what you got for us?
17: Well, the Nationals, they lead the Major League Baseball with 151 home runs. They hope to get a few on the board today as they host the Diamondbacks and another chance to move up in the NL wild card standings. First pitch in about 10 minutes with All-Star Foster Griffin on the mound. Alexandria's Noah Lyles won his heat in the 200 meters qualifying at the U.S. Track and Field Championships last hour. He talked with NBC about today's race and the 100-meter win last night.
18: I ran my PB. Well, I tied it, right, which means I ran 9.7.
19: Yeah.
18: I ran 2 9.7s in one day. And it feels like I ran 2 9.7s in one day. The engine is firing, but the legs are tired.
19: Right.
18: But that's what the prelims are for, you know? By the end of the day, I've gotten my rest, seen my medical crew, and we'll be ready for the final.
17: His brother Josephus failed to qualify. The Commanders made some roster moves today, putting corner Trey Amos, defensive end Dorrance Armstrong, and fellow DE Dietrich Wise Jr. on the pup or physically unable to perform list, and rookie corner Fred Davis II on the non-football illness list. Vets join rookies in camp Tuesday, and the first full practice will be the next day. Elsewhere in the NFL, 49ers head coach and former Washington offensive coordinator Kyle Shanahan will be limited in training camp after suffering a serious concussion in a car crash about 10 days ago. He also broke his nose, three ribs, and hand. Plus, he needed more than 40 stitches in his face. The WNBA All-Star Game is tonight in Chicago. The Mystics have two reserves on the squad, Kiki Iriafen and Sonia Citron. Diane Roberts, WTOP Sports.
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4: Let's get a quick check on traffic. Here's Joe.
5: Alan, the top incidents we're following in the traffic center include the earlier motorcade that stopped the eastbound Dulles Toll Road and eastbound 66, as well as their on-ramps now in the city. Intense beltway delays continue on the inner loop through Tysons, outer loop through Alexandria. 95 South is slow through Lorton and Woodbridge. 395 North is slow across the Potomac. 50 Maryland eastbound slows through Cape St. Clair getting toward the Bay Bridges, which are now 3 east and 2 west. 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I'm Joe Conway. Next traffic coming up in about 10 minutes.
22: A mix of clouds and sunshine this afternoon, remaining pleasant with low humidity, high 83. Partly cloudy tonight with areas of late night fog, low 69. Sunny to partly cloudy tomorrow with an afternoon or evening thunderstorm in a few spots, high 86. For WTOP, I'm meteorologist Kai Erickson.
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4: Good afternoon. I'm Alan Etter. Coming up, two people were hurt today after an elderly driver smashed into a farmer's market in Fairfax.
9: We can't go outside because of the fear of our parents being taken away.
19: ICE protest in Hyattsville. I'm Jimmy Alexander.
20: National Guard deployed to D.C. are getting more permanent housing. I'm Luke Lukert.
4: At 4:15, we're going to talk about what Metro has planned to improve safety in the system. 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
21: From ABC News, I'm Mike Dubusky in Maine today.
23: This is the absolute honor of my life to accept the Democratic nomination for the U.S. Senate.
21: Troy Jackson there, accepting the nomination to be the Democratic candidate in the state's Senate race. He takes over from Graham Plattner, who suspended his campaign weeks ago due to multiple allegations of sexual misconduct. The White House is once again considering significantly expanding military action in Iran. ABC's Matt Rivers in Amman, Jordan, says tensions are now escalating across the whole region.
24: The Houthis said that they were going to impose what they called a maritime embargo on Saudi oil exports transiting the Red Sea down through the Strait of Bab el-Mandeb at the southern tip of the Red Sea. And to that end, they've attacked multiple Saudi tankers over the last few days to try and enforce that embargo. In response to that, the Saudi military launching new strikes against Houthi targets inside of Yemen. And just today, the Houthis saying that they're trying to strike back against the Saudis.
21: Meanwhile, President Trump is facing new backlash over that partnership with Saudi Arabia on a civil nuclear energy program. Brett Eagleson is the president of 9/11 Justice, an organization that's condemned the move.
25: We recognize Saudi Arabia is a strategic ally. They can be a strategic partner in the Middle East. We probably need them very much so, but that doesn't absolve them from their actions. That should not allow them to be not held accountable.
21: Detractors also say the plan could provide a pathway for Saudi Arabia to develop nuclear weapons. And high winds are contributing to dangerous wildfire conditions in France and Spain.
0: Crews have been dealing with the hot, dry, and windy conditions. It's really kind of a perfect storm for these fires to grow, become more intense, and then sweep across the terrain. In fact, in some cases, these fires are burning out of control.
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6: It is 4:02 on this Saturday, July the 25th. We've got 81 degrees right now in the nation's capital. The high today will be in the lower 80s. Good afternoon, everybody. I'm Kyle Cooper. The top local stories we're following for you this hour on WTOP. A woman and a child were taken to the hospital this morning after an elderly driver crashed into them at a Fairfax City farmers market. The Fairfax County Police Department says it happened about 11 a.m. in a parking lot near the Main Street Center. The female driver is said to have been confused and hit the gas pedal instead of the brakes, causing that crash. The woman and child involved have non-life-threatening injuries. The driver was not hurt. The market remained open while police continued the investigation. It's a billion-dollar project to help supply more power to Northern Virginia and other parts of the country. WTOP Scott Gelman tells us the controversial plan has residents in rural communities speaking out.
7: It's a 115-mile transmission line project that would run from Campbell County to Culpeper. It would bring a 765-kilovolt line to neighborhoods like the one Rick Kilcoyne lives in near Lake Anna.
10: You know, obviously the community is sort of rallied around blocking the entire project.
7: Concerns range from property values and safety to just wondering what's in it for the people who would be impacted.
10: There's just no local value. It's just a straight take, which is we're going to run these power lines across here.
7: But the group organizing the project says the grid's all interconnected. Weather and data centers around here play a role, but there are other things too.
11: Just all the devices that we've got in our house now that we didn't have, you know, 10, 20 years ago.
7: Craig Carper is a spokesman for ValleyLink, the joint venture behind the proposal.
11: Electric vehicles drive demand. You know, they're not the largest growth area, you know, overall, but they're a driver.
7: After months of public meetings, they're planning to submit their preferred route to the State Corporation Commission this fall.
11: We can't eliminate the impacts, but we can do our very best to minimize impacts.
7: Scott Gelman, WTOP News.
6: Community members, clergy, and elected officials gathered in Hyattsville today for a vigil remembering two men shot and killed by ICE agents in Texas and Maine. WTOP's Jimmy Alexander tells us the crowd brought out longtime protesters and people taking part for the very first time.
9: Before it was we couldn't go outside because of COVID. Now it's like we can't go outside because of the fear of our parents being taken away.
12: 20-year-old Jennifer Danita is a daughter of immigrants.
9: Seeing all of this happen to other families really touches my heart. I put myself in their shoes, like, what if that would happen to my parents?
13: I need to see more people at events like this.
12: Karen Murphy, who started protesting 50 years ago with her parents, say people should put their phones down and talk.
13: And say, this isn't right. This isn't America. We stand up for human rights. This is a country of immigrants.
26: These ICE agents aren't trained to be doing the work that the administration has them doing.
12: The kind Representative Glenn Ivey says police are trained to do.
26: They really should be using these agents to focus on finding the worst of the worst instead of these roving patrols and racial profiling stops.
12: From Hyattsville, Jimmy Alexander, WTOP News.
6: National Guard troops deployed here in D.C. will be moving out of hotels and into more permanent lodging. Here's the story now from WTOP's Luke Luker.
28: The National Guard Bureau will spend $292 million to house thousands of troops in partnership with the U.S. General Services Administration. The Guard, first deployed last summer after President Donald Trump declared a crime emergency in the district, have been staying in hotels across the region. Notice reports that soon they'll be moving into apartment-style lodging. The Guard and GSA are working to secure 2,000 units. Contract will cover the housing fees for troops through next June. According to the military news site Task and Purpose, it's unclear how long the National Guard Bureau will rent these apartments. Nearly 5,000 troops have been deployed in D.C. They'll be here through the rest of Trump's term. Luke Luger, WTOP News.
6: Prince George's County wants vacant homes and buildings across the county put to use again, so it's jacking up taxes on property owners to motivate them. Here's WTOP's John Doman.
1: A package of bills passed the county council dealing with vacant properties, whether homes or businesses. One significantly increases the property tax rate for those that sit empty.
2: When you look at having to pay five times the tax rate, if you allow that property to sit vacant and dormant, that makes them look at it and then make an evaluation on how to revitalize that property, and that's the goal.
1: That's Council Chair Crystal Oriotta, the lead sponsor of the legislation. Another bill that passed increases the fines that can be levied on the owners of properties that become dilapidated and blighted in part because they're sitting vacant and abandoned.
2: Sometimes we understand that we need to have stricter rules, regulations, and laws to move the businesses in that way and motivate them to be partners in the community.
1: In Largo, John Dome in WTOP News.
6: Just ahead on WTOP, it may seem a little hard to believe, but if you take a look at the calendar, school's not that far away, and a lot of people are already into back-to-school shopping. We'll tell you about that just ahead. It's now 4:07.
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6: Traffic and weather on WTOP. Let's check in with Joe Conway in the traffic center.
17: All right, let's check in starting off in Virginia, where there are still delays as there usually are. On the inner loop going north on the toll road toward the American Legion Bridge, a lot of volume there in the main and easy pass lanes. In Alexandria, slow on the outer loop through Eisenhower Avenue's connector toward the Wilson Bridge and the Throughs and Locals. 95 south, you'll slow from Lorton toward Woodbridge. Northbound slows out of Dale City toward Woodbridge. Easy passes are northbound. 395 mainline delays from the Pentagon and Pentagon City toward the Case Bridge in the district. In the district on 295 south, you expect to find volume heavy steady from Burroughs Avenue toward East Capitol Street. In Maryland, Beltway finding pockets of slow on both loops between Forestville and Greenbelt. On the outer loop, a little organized delay leaving Old Georgetown Road toward River Road and the Legion Bridge. It's volume there as well. On 50, slowing eastbound from about Cape St. Clair, getting to the bridge spans with 3 east. Westbound delays leave Kent Island, and it's 2 lanes westbound. WTOP traffic is brought to you by Fitzgerald. 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Just sell it to Fitzgerald. 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I'm Joe Conway. We'll have another traffic report coming up in about 10 minutes.
6: All right, Kai Erickson has our weekend forecast.
18: A gorgeous start to the weekend with a partly sunny sky, low humidity this afternoon, high 83. And after a nice evening, we'll have a clear to partly cloudy sky tonight with areas of late night fog developing, low 69. Sunshine and a few clouds tomorrow with an afternoon and evening thunderstorm in a few spots, high 86. Sunshine and a few clouds again on Monday with a stray afternoon thunderstorm, warm and more humid, high 87. For WTOP, I'm meteorologist Carl Erickson.
6: All right, let's see what temps we've got around the area right now. 82 down along the waterfront at the wharf in D.C., 84 in Oxon Hill, 79 degrees in Sterling at this hour. 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Here's Gina Cervetti.
29: This is a Bloomberg Money Minute. The kids may not be thinking about going back to school yet, but retailers are, and apparently many parents are too. A survey by the National Retail Federation and Prosper Insights and Analytics found that nearly two-thirds of back-to-school shoppers said they'd started early.
30: It's a little bit down from last year, but much higher than what we would have seen 5 or even 10 years ago.
29: NRF Chief Economist Mark Matthews says savvy shoppers are staggering their back-to-school purchases. K-12 shoppers are expected to spend a record 40 $23 billion, or around $867 each on average, up slightly from last year.
30: The main thing the consumers are telling us that they're buying is electronics.
29: Supplies like pencils and notebooks came in last behind other categories.
30: A lot of people shopping for those back-to-school items that we think about, pencils, notebooks, backpacks, but the real expensive items are electronics and clothing.
29: As for back-to-college shoppers, electronics also topped their lists. From the Bloomberg Newsroom, I'm Gina Cervetti on WTOP.
6: Just ahead on WTOP, Metro is trying to put a stop to people getting on the rail system's tracks. Now, that's obviously a big safety issue. We'll tell you how they plan to try and stop it. That's up just ahead. It's now 4:12 in Washington.
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6: 4:14. Good afternoon. I'm Kyle Cooper. Thanks for being with us today.
31: Doors opening. Step back to allow customers to exit.
6: Metro is looking to add glass barriers and doors along platforms that will line up with rail cars for riders to walk through. The goal is to keep people from hopping onto the tracks. This year alone, dozens of people have been trespassing on the tracks, and there have been numerous deaths as well. WTOP's Luke Luker tells us more about what the new glass barriers will look like.
32: There are usually three different types of these platform doors that they can install on these metro stations. One of them, the tracks are completely enclosed. The way I like to describe it is if you ever go to Dulles International and you hop on the train there, you get to the platform doors, the railway is completely enclosed in glass. And there's just no way you can get to that. That is an ideal situation for most railway systems, but it's hard to retrofit existing stations to really have that infrastructure. And especially with, you know, the historic brutalist architecture that Metro has, they want to preserve that. So what they're going to do instead are these partial barriers. They're going to be about 5.5 feet tall. The train cars are a little over 7 feet tall. So they're going to be a little shorter than the trains. The doors are going to be just slightly wider than the train doors, giving you a little bit of leeway in case the train doesn't come to a full stop at exactly where the doors open. One of the things that I found interesting is they're really focusing on making, if you ever hop on a metro, you notice that there's kind of a texture tiles that you can kind of feel that say that you're about to hop onto a train. They want to make sure that they install those textured tiles right at the doorway. So that kind of carries some continuity. And they'll also add some lights, very similar to the lights that we see right now that flash when the train is approaching and when the train is leaving.
1: So, Luke, we are already seeing impacts to Metro riders this summer. Of course, they're well aware of the partial shutdown of the Red Line. How could this project affect riders?
32: John, it is not exactly clear. This project is pretty far out into the future. They told us that we would not see any of these doors earlier than 2028. So we're still at least 2 years out from these installing, but they did acknowledge that this is going to be a huge undertaking. There's 27 Red Line stations that they're going to have to work on. And this is not exactly unobtrusive work. They have to essentially get rid of some of the concrete platform and then reinstall these doors. It's not exactly clear how fast that can be done, if that can be done overnight. They did say that they were hoping to do more nighttime renovations, but it's not exactly clear if that can be done on all of these platforms without any sort of shutdown. So I would imagine, much like what we're seeing now, batches of shutdowns for crews to get these done. But again, this is about 2 years in the future. And as we learned yesterday, there's a lot more Red Line disruptions coming just next year.
17: That's WTOP's Luke Lukert.
6: Now a quick look at the top stories that we're working on this afternoon on WTOP. Maine Democrats pick a new candidate for U.S. Senate to run against Susan Collins. Wildfires in Europe are disrupting the final leg of the Tour de France. And scientists are alarmed by the latest effect El Nino is having on water temperatures. Keep it here for full details on these stories in the minutes ahead. It's now 4:18. And here's Joe Conway in the WTOP Traffic Center.
17: Kyle, let's start off in the district. Talk about the heavy delays on D.C. 295 southbound as usual, leaving Eastern Avenue toward East Capitol Street. Northbound slows off the 11th Street Bridge and 695 up toward the lane, where the point where the lanes merge near Pennsylvania Avenue. 395 south, you'll slow across the Potomac and the Channel, leaving the 3rd Street Tunnel toward the outbound Case Bridge. Northbound out of Virginia jammed from the Pentagon and Crystal City up and across the Potomac and over toward the Case Bridge. Staying in Virginia, on the Capitol Beltway, delays on the Inlet, crawling from the toll road 267 toward the Legion Bridge, slowing down the right lane to go north on the George Washington Parkway and onto the inner loop. Outer loop delays in the Throughs and Local, leaving Eisenhower Avenue's connector toward the Wilson Bridge in volume as well. 95 south, you'll slow from Newington toward Woodbridge in a volume delay. Easy pass lanes are north on 95 and 395. Beltway mostly in decent shape. Some pockets of slow through Prince George's, heaviest on the Montgomery side on the outer loop, leaving Old Georgetown Road toward River Road and the Legion Bridge there. Here's a message from MAD. Drunk and drug driving victims are not alone. Call 877-MAD-HELP or visit MAD.org. I'm Joe Conway. Next traffic coming up in about 10 minutes.
6: All right, our weekend forecast with Kai Erickson.
18: Remaining pleasant through this afternoon with a mix of clouds and sunshine and that low humidity in place, high 83. Clear to partly cloudy tonight with areas of late night fog, low 69. After some morning fog, it turns out partly sunny tomorrow with an afternoon and evening thunderstorm in a few spots, high 86. And warm and more humid on Monday, sunshine and patchy clouds. And once again, there can be a stray afternoon thunderstorm, high 87. For WTOP, I'm meteorologist Kai Erickson.
6: All right, temps around D.C. this afternoon. We've got 80 in Springfield, 81 degrees at Farragut Square, 82 degrees in Laurel, Maryland. 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Just ahead on WTOP.
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1: Looking at screens. Meanwhile, tech billionaires are setting harsh limits for their own kids. WTOP's Ralph Fox talks with a digital expert, Kim Komando, about how these leaders treat the tech that they help create.
2: It's kind of like the chef that prepared the meal isn't serving the meal to his kids.
3: For more than a decade, Silicon Valley leaders have kept their families at arm's length from social media and other time spent online. YouTube, TikTok, Apple, Snapchat, leaders from all admit they limit their kids' screen time to as little as 90 minutes a week. Scientific research backs up their instincts.
2: I think parents need to be aware of this, that when the kids are online, it's linked directly to weaker attention spans. Impulse control is just not there. They suffer from stress and anxiety.
3: It also shows a decline in other mental health aspects for both younger and older users. The personal actions from the world's most powerful tech figures, a stark contrast from what they're promoting. Ralph Fox, WTOP News.
1: He wanted an escape from the city this weekend. WTOP's Mike Murillo says an inside look at some area farms may just be the answer.
4: Montgomery County's farm tour is back this weekend, giving you a chance to explore 26 farms across the county's agricultural reserve.
5: It's a fantastic way to spend a weekend with your family. Get out there, get your hands dirty, let your kids pet an animal or two, and to see what agriculture in Montgomery County is all about.
4: In addition to being able to feed alpacas and take a farm tour, Laura Hazer with Comus Farm says they'll offer
6: an ability for people to just come out here and be in a peaceful environment.
4: At Butler's Orchard in Germantown, Tyler Butler says the event is also a chance for people to discover farms they may not even know are nearby.
7: People don't realize there's so many great farms in Montgomery County right under your nose.
4: And there will be plenty to do.
7: Not only can you do those pickings, but you can also do a tractor ride. We can also do veggie races where you race vegetables down a racetrack.
4: Farm tours happen on both Saturday and Sunday. Mike Murillo, WTOP News.
1: And we've got a list of the farms that are participating. You can find it at WTOP.com. Sports on WTOP. 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Checking in with Frank Hanrahan.
8: All right, Kyle, we got some baseball going on at Nats Park as the Nats are just underway with Arizona, scoreless in the top of the second inning. As the Nats start the day off at 500, back at 52-52, lost the opener of the series last night, 3-2 at Nationals Park. The Diamondbacks right now ahead of the Nats when it comes to that wild card, 55-49 record. So this was a big series heading in. Still two left, but right now scoreless in the top of the second. Mets slugger Juan Soto placed on the 10-day injured list because of a left calf strain. This has been nagging the former National, as some reports have Soto out longer than just 10 days. Some NFL news. San Francisco 49ers coach Kyle Shanahan suffering significant injuries in a car crash during his summer break in mid-July. It's going to leave him limited as teams open up training camp. Shanahan broke his nose, three ribs, and his hand, needed more than 40 stitches in his face, and suffered a severe concussion during a July 14th car crash when he collided with an SUV near his Northern California home. You know, Kyle, I see all these videos and documentaries of coaches driving around on their own. It's probably time to get a driver, specifically if you're the head coach of an NFL team and you got that much money.
1: I was going to say, money's not the issue.
8: It's not the issue.
1: We were kind of saying this the other day, not to poke fun, but Tony Romo, why didn't he have a driver?
8: You know what? I thought the exact same thing. What are you doing, bro?
1: We know he's got the money.
8: He's got the money. We do, for sure.
1: And it just seems, too obvious. It just is a thing. It's just so funny. But you're right. I mean, boy, that is tough, though. Man, that's 40 stitches.
8: 40 stitches in his face. Wow. Yeah. Commanders, by the way, training camp starts next week, July 29th to be exact. MLS, DC United hosting Toronto FC tonight at 7:30 from Audi Field. I'm Frank Hanrahan, WTOP Sports.
1: 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Coming up on WTOP after traffic and weather.
9: There is a place in this campaign for all of you.
1: 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We'll tell you about that just ahead. 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
3: 428. Traffic and weather on WTOP. Let's check with Joe Conway in the traffic center.
4: Kyle, the biggest issues we're following here at the WTOP traffic center are mainly volume delays. We'll start off in Maryland. Beltway delays on the Adler Loop in Montgomery as you leave the old Georgetown stretch toward the River Road and American Legion Bridge. Inner Loop in Virginia delays from through Tyson's. On the Adler Loop through Alexandria, throughs and locals, you'll slow. 95 south, slowing through Woodbridge across the Occoquan. 395 north across the Potomac, leaving the Pentagon toward the Case Bridge. DEC 295 is jammed northbound, leaving 695 toward Pennsylvania Avenue, and southbound delays on 295 leave Eastern Avenue toward East Capitol Street. I'm Joe Conway. We'll have another traffic report coming up in about 10 minutes.
3: All right, here's the rest of your weekend forecast. We're going to be pretty nice the rest of the afternoon, high around 85 degrees. Tonight, partly cloudy, maybe some patchy fog late, low around 70. Tomorrow, sunshine, a few clouds in the afternoon. We could see a thunderstorm by Sunday evening. The high tomorrow will be in the mid-80s. Right now in Washington, we've got 79 degrees at 4:30.
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3: Good afternoon. I'm Kyle Cooper. Mike Jakaitis is our producer. The top stories we're following for you today on WTOP.
7: This is the absolute honor of my life to accept the Democratic nomination for the U.S. Senate.
3: Former Maine lawmaker and logger Troy Jackson secured the Democratic nomination for U.S. Senate today. He will face longtime GOP Senator Susan Collins in November in a race that could decide which party controls the U.S. Senate. Jackson replaces Graham Plattner, who won the Democratic primary in June, but withdrew from the race earlier this month following an allegation of sexual assault that he denies. Plattner's exit forced Democrats to quickly come up with a never-before-used process to choose a new nominee, which involved more than 600 delegates. Jackson won the support of a majority of the delegates. He first ran for office as a Republican back in 2000 when he sought a seat inside Maine's House of Representatives. He did lose, but won 2 years later, running as an independent. He then switched to the Democratic Party in 2004 and eventually became the Maine Senate president before leaving the state house in 2024. It was pretty cringy at the rescheduled White House Correspondents' Dinner last night.
8: But I am delighted to be here at the White House Correspondents' Dinner. Amazing people. A lot of people that I like. Some I don't like at all.
3: President Trump joking about his rocky relationship with the press. More with ABC's Stephen Portnoy.
8: You can be very difficult. You can be very, very difficult people.
9: Trump was seen congratulating the journalists who were honored by the association for work he blasted when it was published and even filed a lawsuit over in a case a judge dismissed.
8: This has not been an easy evening, all these awards. Do I have a say?
9: The president ended his speech donning a Trump 2028 cap.
3: The dinner was rescheduled from April 25th. Of course, you remember a gunman tried to get into that event exchanging gunfire with Secret Service agent who was honored at the dinner last night. President Trump spoke about the war in Iran last night as well. The U.S. is considering further military action. Here's ABC's Matt Rivers.
10: They want to be the tough guys, but they do want to make a deal.
11: But 2 weeks after the end of the ceasefire, Iran showing no such signs publicly. Instead, expanding strikes across the region, launching a wave of drone attacks against U.S. targets. Smoke seen near a base in Iraq where U.S. forces are deployed. Bahrain, Kuwait, and Jordan also intercepting Iranian incoming fire.
3: Yemen's Iran-backed Houthi rebels say they fired missiles and drones at Saudi Arabia in response to Saudi airstrikes in Yemen. The claim marks a further escalation over vital shipping routes in the Middle East. When you or a loved one need medical care or prescriptions, it can be pretty darn frustrating and expensive if your insurance company says you need prior authorization. WTOP's Neil Augenstein is hearing from a consumer expert on the challenge and what you can do about it.
12: Health insurance plans are increasingly using prior authorization to determine what tests we get, whether we are allowed to have surgery or not, and especially to decide whether or not we can get prescription drugs we might need.
13: Kevin Brassler's executive editor with Washington Consumers Checkbook.
12: So one thing they do, for example, is they'll say, okay, well, the doctor's prescribed this expensive drug, we want you to try this less expensive drug first before you can use the more expensive one.
13: But you don't have to go along with that.
12: The first step, if you're denied care under a prior authorization, is ask the doctor to go to bat for you.
13: He says most doctor's offices will help appeal for you, and in most cases, insurers will reverse decisions after appeals. Neil Augenstein, WTOP News.
3: It is 4:34. The focus on getting Marylanders to cut their speed to reduce road deaths continues, but is it working? Here's WTOP's Kate Ryan.
14: Compared to last year at this time, traffic deaths are down in Maryland from 252 to 213. Tim Kearns, director of the Maryland Highway Safety Office at the Motor Vehicle Administration, says along with getting drivers to slow down, officials want drivers and passengers to buckle up.
15: No matter how far your trip, no matter what seat you're in, and especially making sure that the children are buckled up and are properly restrained in a car seat is very important.
14: In Prince George's County, there have been 40 traffic deaths so far this year. In 20 of those cases, the victims were not secured in their seats. Kate Ryan, WTOP News.
3: The Tour de France's last stage is being cut short because of wildfires in the area. Fire has forced the evacuation of tens of thousands of people, including from some suburbs of the wine region city of Bordeaux. Sunday's final stage has been shortened to 89 kilometers, 44 kilometers less than planned due to the wildfire crisis. There are currently 11 active fires across Europe. Hurricane Fausto is moving through open waters in the general direction of Hawaii. ABC News meteorologist Samara Theodore has the very latest forecast.
16: We knew that this was going to be an active season with that El Nino in the Pacific Ocean. So we have Hurricane Fausto we're tracking. I just want to bring you up to speed. Pretty strong there, a Cat 2. As it approaches the Hawaiian Islands, it will diminish in strength, but still packing a punch, bringing heavy rain, strong surf, and this will be Tuesday night to Wednesday night as it brushes near those islands.
3: Now, the Hurricane Center also says swells generated by Fausto could cause life-threatening surf and riptides in parts of Southern California. Coming up after traffic and weather on WTOP, how AI might affect your love life. And then
17: a community comes together to celebrate the life and legacy of a fallen D.C. police officer.
18: We're all grieving together.
17: I'm Mike Murillo.
3: 4:36.
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3: It's 4:38. Traffic and weather on WTOP. Back to Joe Conway in the traffic center.
4: Kyle, starting off in Maryland, there's a crash on the Maryland Beltway on the Outer Loop near Georgia Avenue. Should be along the right. That's why you're going to back up that leaves New Hampshire Avenue. Then as you continue on around on the Outer Loop, slowing again from Old Georgetown Road toward the crash near River Road along the left. If you're driving in the district on DC 285 southbound, jammed up as you make your way from Eastern Avenue toward East Capitol Street and volume northbound slowing, leaving 695 toward Pennsylvania Avenue. Virginia, typical beltway delays for a Saturday afternoon and evening on the Inner Loop, leaving Tysons toward the American Legion Bridge in the main and easy pass lanes. Outer Loop delays were coming around from Eisenhower Avenue's connector toward the Wilson Bridge into the throughs and locals. 95 south, you'll slow from Lorton toward Woodbridge with the easy pass lanes there going northbound, 395 northbound. Mainline delays and easy pass delays across the Potomac, leaving the Pentagon over toward the Case Bridge. WTOP traffic is brought to you by Allstate. Some people just know you can save money on car insurance by checking Allstate first for a quote. You're in good hands with Allstate. I'm Joe Conway. Your next traffic report coming up in about 10 minutes.
3: 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Let's check the forecast now with Kai Erickson.
1: Partly sunny, nice and warm through this afternoon. High 83 after a pleasant evening. We'll have a clear to partly cloudy sky tonight. Be patchy fog developing late, and that'll spill over into tomorrow morning. Low 69. Otherwise, it turns out partly sunny, warm, and a bit more humid tomorrow with a stray afternoon or evening thunderstorm in a few spots. High 86. And partly sunny, remaining humid and warm on Monday. Once again, an afternoon thunderstorm around. High 87. For WTOP, I'm meteorologist Kai Erickson.
3: Temps around the Washington area right now, 81 DuPont Circle. We've got 79 degrees in Germantown and 80 degrees in Annandale. Money news on WTOP with Denise Pellegrini.
2: This is a Bloomberg Money Minute. Dating apps are falling in love with artificial intelligence. Tinder, Bumble, Hinge, Grindr, all using or looking at using AI for things like writing your bios and suggesting matches. Grindr CEO George Arison.
18: Already on Grindr, if you click on one profile, at the bottom of that profile, you'll see four recommendations of profiles like that one. And the accuracy of them is really incredible. We actually give you insights on users now as well.
2: Grindr also testing a paid subscription tier with advanced AI features that give extra help on who to pick and how to respond.
18: That is a lot of these really unique AI features brought to life.
2: Apps are also using AI to help you pick your profile picture and give dating advice as companies try to better compete with so-called AI-first apps like Fate, Overtone, and SciMatch, which uses your micro-expressions to make a match. Not all about tech and AI, though. Tinder is dramatically expanding real-life events like rooftop yoga and brewery meetups that allow you to get into events and then reconnect with others on the app afterwards. From the Bloomberg Newsroom, I'm Denise Pellegrini on WTOP.
3: It is 4:41. We're learning that representatives from Taylor Farms contacted the White House and pleaded to delay announcing a recall tied to the recent cyclospora outbreak. That's according to the Wall Street Journal today. Taylor Farms voluntarily recalled products from lettuce from Mexico, I should say. Last week, the FDA said a sample of Taylor Farms lettuce had tested positive for cyclospora, but the agency reversed itself on Sunday, saying the result was a false positive. Then that reversal sparked widespread confusion. The journal reports that Taylor Farms raised concerns that they hadn't gotten enough clarity about a potential recall. They used a lobbyist who was a former White House official to initiate the calls. According to a former FDA official, the federal government has been slow moving in addressing this outbreak. Cyclospora-related illnesses began in early May, 2 months before federal officials issued their first advisory. D.C. is honoring the life and legacy of Officer Terry Bennett, who was struck and killed by an accused impaired driver while helping a stranded motorist along I-695 just a couple of days before Christmas. WTOP's Mike Murillo reports that tribute comes through a community event designed to reflect the way Bennett lived his life.
5: Months after losing her husband, Nadia Bennett says some memories are still difficult.
6: Sometimes it replays in my head like a nightmare, and sometimes I kind of replay about, well, what if I did something different?
5: But she says the support she's received as she raises the couple's young son has helped her heal.
6: To know that in this healing process, I have people in my corner that are behind me and supporting me and love Terry the way that I love him, it feels like I have one big hug around me, honestly.
5: That support will be on display at Terry Bennett Day at Landsberg Park, where family, friends, and community members will celebrate her late husband.
6: He loved anything that had to do with giving back to his community.
5: A lifelong Washingtonian, Bennett coached football and served as a D.C. police officer. Nadia Bennett says the event is designed to reflect the joy he brought to others. And when asked what Terry might think about a day dedicated to him,
6: he would say, "Oh, this for me?"
5: Mike Murillo, WTOP News.
3: Just ahead on WTOP this afternoon, scientists are concerned about the latest effects of El Nino. We'll talk about it with USA Today just ahead. It's now 4:43.
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3: It is 4:45. I'm Kyle Cooper. Good afternoon, and thanks for being with us today. Scientists are expressing a lot of concern about the current Pacific weather maker El Nino. It's setting unprecedented warm weather, make that warm water records, and could become the strongest El Nino ever observed. Dinah Voiles-Pulver is a national correspondent of climate and weather for USA Today. We talked earlier about why scientists are sounding the alarm about this El Nino.
29: They're concerned because they've just seen temperatures in the El Nino region of the Pacific just keep climbing over the last few weeks. The temperatures are way above anything that they've ever seen at this time of year. And they're concerned that the impacts of the El Nino could combine with some of the warming temperatures that we're seeing from climate change and perhaps intensify the kinds of effects that we see from El Nino in terms of, you know, bad winter weather in the South in the U.S. and then in other locations around the globe, there are droughts and floods and famines. And so they worry about what the impacts of climate change could mean in combination with this El Nino.
3: Do they think that we could see these impacts right away? Is this something down the road, or do we know what scientists are going to be watching for on this?
29: The worst impacts are expected to be, or I should say the greatest impacts are expected over the winter, because that's typically the time in the U.S. when we do experience the impacts of El Nino. Some scientists do believe that we are already experiencing the effects of El Nino in the South, because we have had only two named systems in the 2026 Atlantic hurricane season so far. Now, the season's expected to peak later in the year, so we could still have hurricanes. But so far, it seems like maybe the shearing winds that an El Nino creates over the Atlantic Ocean are helping keep some of the hurricanes and storms at bay.
3: Right. So you reported in your article that not all the El Nino effects are necessarily bad, such as this, where the effect on hurricane season seems like it might be pushing it down a little bit. But as you explained, it's still time to go on that. So what happens from here, though? Are scientists able to predict what El Nino may be down the road, 27, 28, 29 from this, or do we have no idea?
29: They actually do. One of the things that scientists say is the benefit of El Nino as compared to a typical winter season is that they can predict the impacts in advance because they've been able to study, you know, El Ninos over the last few decades. And so they know that El Nino typically causes certain effects in the north and in the south, and that also El Nino has a tendency to begin fading. If it's a strong El Nino, it often fades quickly into a La Nina. Some scientists say they can already see that we could be into a La Nina by late next summer, and that gives them an idea of what sorts of things they might want to prepare for in terms of a quick flip to a La Nina, because that also has its effects.
3: That was USA Today National Climate and Environment Correspondent Dinah Voiles Pulver. It's now 4:48. 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Over to Joe Conway in the traffic center.
4: Kyle, let's start off again in Maryland with the crash on the outlet of the Beltway near Georgia Avenue. It was along the right side of the roadway. That's why you're still in delays coming around from New Hampshire Avenue. Should be mostly out of the way, if not completely gone. But as you continue on around on the outer loop, watch for another crash reported after River Road or just near it. That one was at last reported along the left side of the roadway. Getting onto the Beltway, on the southbound 270 spur, they're looking for a crash after Democracy Boulevard. Watch for the response there, apparently backing things up. Might also be checking on the other stretch of 270 southbound, heading toward 355 and the inner loop, but believe it's actually on the spur here. On the Virginia Beltway, still jammed. Going north on the inner loop, leaving 267 toward the Legion Bridge. Outer loop slowing in the throughs and locals, and Eisenhower Avenue's connector toward the Wilson Bridge there in Alexandria. 95 south, you're slow leaving Newington toward the Occoquan and heavy volume. Easy pass lanes are north on 95 and 395. Mainline 395, heavy steady from the Pentagon up and across the Potomac and over toward the Case Bridge. At the district site on DC 295 southbound, still slow as you leave Eastern Avenue toward East Capitol Street. Northbound slows, leaving 695 toward Pennsylvania Avenue. WTOP traffic is brought to you by Silver Diner, their guest favorite. Secret 4 is a land-and-sea sampler with buffalo wings, spinach, artichoke, egg rolls, and fried shrimp. Visit Silver Diner and discover Secret 4. I'm Joe Conway. Your next traffic report coming up in about 10 minutes.
3: All right, let's update your weekend forecast live now to 7 News First Alert meteorologist Mark Pena.
9: Yeah, looking pretty good. Our little taste of early fall is only going to last about one more night. And temperatures now only hovering around 80 degrees. That's about 10 degrees cooler than average for this time of year. Plus the low humidity, it feels great outside. And this will continue through tonight. Temperatures fall mainly to the 60s with even some upper 50s for some areas outside the Capitol Beltway. But what happens tonight, we get a return of southeast winds. This is going to usher in higher temperatures and humidity for your Sunday, although still pretty nice. We're going to basically just return to average. A lot of us getting into the upper 80s to near 90 degrees for your Sunday. And while most of us are going to experience mostly sunny skies with dry conditions, we're tracking the chance at a few pop-up showers, maybe an embedded thunderstorm or two later in the day tomorrow. Definitely wouldn't cancel any plans as the timing of this looks to be mainly in the late afternoon through the early evening time frame and mainly isolated in nature. Although as we head back to work next week, Monday, Tuesday also comes with a chance for more widespread showers and storms with the return of that typical summertime weather pattern. A lot of us getting close to 90 degrees both afternoons, higher humidity, and then again those chances for showers and storms. Tuesday might have a threat for some stronger storms, but right now we're going to continue to monitor that day. Until then though, just all the more reason to enjoy the weather we have right now. It's great outside, mostly sunny skies, although some cloud covers increasing. Not expecting any rain from those clouds. It's currently 79 degrees in West Falls Church, 82 for you in Southeast, and 79 right now in Greenbelt.
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4: It is 4:52. Belgian authorities have arrested a Canadian woman accused of spying while working as an intern at NATO's operational headquarters. The federal prosecutor's office says the arrest follows a tip-off from NATO security services. The woman, described as a Canadian citizen of Chinese origin, was detained Friday after raids on her home and workplace. Prosecutors suspect her of spying for a third country and being part of a criminal organization. Both Canada and Belgium are NATO members, which in 2021 labeled China as a security challenge. The strategic headquarters is located in Mons, Belgium. A prominent Supreme Court litigator has been sentenced to 6 years in prison for evading a multi-million-dollar IRS tax debt and engaging in mortgage fraud in a case that casts a spotlight on his secretive lifestyle as a high-stakes poker player. A federal judge in Maryland has also ordered SCOTUS blog publisher Thomas Goldstein to pay more than $3 million in restitution as part of his sentencing on Friday. Sonia Menendez is the general manager of a Riverdale, Maryland McDonald's that has consistently shown above average success. She was rewarded for her work with a trip in New York to see the World Cup finals. We get the details from WTOP Steve Karish.
5: I started because I was going to high school and they was giving me an opportunity to do a part-time and plus go to school.
6: Sonia Mendez started working at McDonald's 14 years ago when she was a student at Bladensburg High School. Now she's one of four McDonald's employees in the country to be taken to see the World Cup finals in recognition of her hard work and success.
5: I'm very proud that my boss sees what the work, what I was doing, but how she knows about my work, that I work hard for their team.
6: In New York, Sonia stayed at a nice hotel, went on a river cruise around Manhattan, and had dinner with the McDonald's CEO.
5: He's really, really great person. He talk about our values.
6: Steve Karish, WTOP News.
4: Sports on WTOP. It's powered by Maximus, moving people and technology forward. Frank Hanrahan keeping your eye on this important game for the Nats.
7: Yeah, this is a crucial series for the Nats in many regards. First off, they're chasing a wild card spot. And then if they're not chasing that wild card spot, what are they doing come the trade deadline on August 3rd? And one of the guys that's perhaps in the mix to be extended or traded, that's how thin line it is in baseball, is Foster Griffin, who is an all-star this year at 11-2. He's getting the start this afternoon. Nats, though, trail now 2-0 in the bottom of the third. As Griffin just given up a couple runs in the top half of the third inning. So it's 2-0 Arizona, leading the Nationals. As the Nats came into this game 52-52, right at 500 after losing last night to the very same Diamondbacks as they kicked off the series 3-2. Mets slugger Juan Soto placed on the 10-day injured list because of a left calf strain, but the former National could be out longer. Some NFL news, Niners coach Kyle Shanahan suffering significant injuries in a car crash a couple weeks ago that will leave him limited as the team opens up training camp. Shanahan broke his nose, three ribs in his hand, needed more than 40 stitches in his face, suffered a severe concussion in a crash when he collided with an SUV near his Northern California home. Commanders training camp starts next week, July 29th to be exact. The Commanders trying to bounce back from a disappointing 2025 campaign. Major League Soccer coming up tonight. DC United hosting Toronto FC. Kickoff just after 7:30 at Audi Field. I'm Frank Hanrahan, WTOP Sports.
4: 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Coming up on WTOP, we'll look at the weekend forecast. It's now 4:56.
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4: Joe Conway in the WTOP Traffic Center.
13: Kyle, the top incidents we're following in the WTOP Traffic Center include the Beltway crash on the Antelope in Montgomery County near Georgia Avenue, still there on the left. Major Beltway delays on the Antelope in Virginia through McLean and on the Antelope through Alexandria. Volume. In the district, there's a reported medical emergency in the existing delay on 295 northbound near Pennsylvania Avenue. Units are responding, and now they're looking for a crash on 395 southbound near Main Avenue. The WTOP Traffic Center is presented by Window Nation. 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I'm Joe Conway, and your next traffic report coming up with Rick McClure in about 10 minutes.
4: All right, let's get the forecast now to 7 News First Alert meteorologist Mark Pena.
14: Pleasant weather continuing for the remainder of our Saturday, feeling like early fall for just one more night before we get a return of that summertime weather. That's going to be because southeast winds return overnight. Although we stay clear, temperatures will fall to the 60s. We're back to near 90 for your Sunday, with sunshine from most of the area through most of the day. But as we head towards the late afternoon into the early evening time frame, a few pop-up showers and storms look likely across the area, with a few rumbles of thunder possible. Rainfall amounts at around a tenth of an inch or less. I'm 7 News meteorologist Mark Pena in the First Alert Weather Center.
4: All right, temperatures around the Washington area right now. We've got 81 degrees in Alexandria, 82 at Penn Quarter, 82 degrees in Columbia, Maryland, and right now 80 degrees in Northwest D.C.
15: Crashes, car fires, closures. If it's urgent, call the WTOP Traffic Center at 866-304-WTOP. What's happening when it's happening? WTOP Traffic Updates every 10 minutes.
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4: Coming up on WTOP, a 5-year-old suffering life-threatening injuries after a hit-and-run in D.C. A frightening scene this morning at a Fairfax farmer's market as a car plows into the crowd there. Difficult decisions in Maryland to reach a base pay for teachers.
16: My uncle was detained on his way to work.
17: People gather in Hyattsville to protest ICE. I'm Jimmy Alexander.
4: And Democrats in Maine have a new candidate for U.S. Senate. It's 5 o'clock.
18: From ABC News, I'm Mike Dubusky. Republican Senator Susan Collins will face a new challenger in this fall's midterm election in Maine.
19: His name is Troy Jackson, and he's known as the Liberal Lumberjack. He's a fifth-generation logger from Maine who also served as president of the Maine Senate and is considered a progressive Democrat. He previously supported Graham Plattner as the Democratic Senate nominee, even rallied with him shortly before last month's primary. Plattner won that primary, but then suspended his campaign after being accused of sexual assault by a former girlfriend, which he denies.
18: ABC's Christiane Cordero in Washington. Sources tell ABC the U.S. is considering increased military activity in Iran, despite President Trump saying last night that the country would love to make a deal. ABC's Matt Rivers is in Amman, Jordan.
20: They want to be the tough guys, but they do want to make a deal.
21: But 2 weeks after the end of the ceasefire, Iran's showing no such signs publicly. Instead, expanding strikes across the region, launching a wave of drone attacks against U.S. targets. Smoke seen near a base in Iraq where U.S. forces are deployed. Bahrain, Kuwait, and Jordan also intercepting Iranian incoming fire.
18: The Centers for Disease Control is expanding the number of states impacted by the cyclosporiasis outbreak, adding Illinois, Kansas, Oklahoma, and Pennsylvania to the list for a total of 9 states. it's impacted. ABC's Andrew Dimbert has the latest.
0: The lettuce was distributed by Taylor Farms and sourced from central Mexico. Late Friday, Taylor Farms announcing it had suspended all production from that region. Previously, the shutdown was limited to iceberg lettuce implicated in the outbreak and a voluntary recall in 27 states for other iceberg lettuce products out of an abundance of caution.
18: Meanwhile, the southern border with Mexico is reopening to cattle migration after it had been shut down over an outbreak of the New World screwworm in animals. Experts hope the move will help bring down rising beef prices. And major wildfires across Europe are prompting evacuation orders. 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
1: It's 5.02 p.m. Saturday, July 25th. It's 80 degrees now. We're looking at temps in the high 60s overnight. Good afternoon. I'm Steve Karish. The top local stories we're working on for you at this hour. Breaking news on WTOP, a five-year-old boy is in the hospital with life-threatening injuries after being hit by a car in southeast D.C. last night. D.C. police say the boy was riding a scooter on Ridgecrest Court near 22nd Street, southeast, around 6:45. That's when a dark blue Nissan struck the child at high speed and then fled the scene. The boy was taken to the hospital conscious and breathing. Police are looking for a dark blue Nissan, which has Virginia plates, and the tag number is TAK9548. Police ask anyone with information on this incident or that vehicle to give them a call. A woman and a child were taken to the hospital this morning after an elderly woman crashed into them at a Fairfax Farmers Market. Police say it happened around 11 this morning in a parking lot near the Main Street Center. The driver is said to have confused the gas and the brakes. The woman and the child involved have non-life-threatening injuries. The driver was not hurt. Most Maryland school systems met a July 1st deadline to boost teacher pay to a minimum base of $60,000, but it wasn't easy for all counties. The new starting salary is part of the state's education reform plan known as the Blueprint for Maryland's Future. But Maryland Matters reporter William Ford says it's leading to a reduction of staff and larger class sizes in smaller counties like Dorchester County. So, what's the motivation behind the requirement? Ford joined WTOP earlier.
22: Basically, the statement is the teaching profession is a valid, valuable, and necessary position and profession in the state. And Delegate Jessica Feldmark, who is a Democrat from Howard County, she serves as vice chair of the House Ways and Means Committee, which looks at education policy. That was one of the main nuggets. And that's why she said there's no problem with it, because her and others see it as an investment. But for smaller school districts, they support it. But the problem is it hits them a lot harder in trying to maneuver certain things in their budgets.
1: Maryland Matters reporter William Ford. It's a controversial power line project that stretches over 100 miles over many rural Virginia neighborhoods. WTOP's Scott Gelman tells us it may be needed to keep our devices and cars running.
23: It's called the Joshua Falls to Yeat Transmission Line Project. It would bring a 765-kilovolt line from Campbell County to Culpeper within a few years.
24: We've got more data centers in Virginia than anywhere else on planet Earth.
23: Craig Carper is a spokesman for Valley Link, the joint venture behind the billion-dollar project. He says the grid is all interconnected and devices all across the state are demanding more power.
24: You know, so many of the appliances, be it a fridge or an oven, a dishwasher, washing machine, all of these things that have some sort of Wi-Fi, you know, smart capability.
23: But impacted communities are pushing back.
25: We are not opposing this project because we're uninformed. We are opposing it because we are informed.
23: Speaking during meetings like a recent one in Culpeper about views, property values, and safety.
26: It would clear thousands of acres, impact hundreds of property owners, and irreparably change the entire region.
23: They're still working on a preferred route to submit to the State Corporation Commission this fall.
24: It's impossible to build a project of this scale without impact.
23: Scott Gelman, WTOP News.
1: A vigil in Hyattsville today brought community members, clergy, and elected officials together to remember two men shot and killed by ICE agents in Texas and in Maine. WTOP's Jimmy Alexander tells us drivers passing the protest also let their presence be known.
27: We mourn for the heartbreak and suffering of their families,
2: their friends, and their neighbors.
5: We get a lot of public support when we do an event like this.
6: Laura Usher is co-leader of Indivisible Route 1 Corridor.
5: Including from passersby who see our signs and see our banners.
6: Including this sign from Jennifer Panita, the president of the youth group at the St. Matthew's Episcopal Church.
7: It says, ICE agents repent, love, and save your souls.
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7: Last year in August, my uncle was detained on his way to work.
6: The 20-year-old said that forced her aunt to make a tough decision.
7: To leave the country with her daughter to go to El Salvador with my uncle.
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1: The National Guardsmen deployed to D.C. during the president's declared crime emergency will get upgraded housing soon. WTOP's Luke Lukert has that story.
9: Since they have been deployed here in the district, the roughly 5,000 National Guard have been staying in hotels across the region. Now the National Guard Bureau is expected to spend $292 million to house these troop members in apartment-style lodging. It's according to notice. The Guard and the General Services Administration are working to secure 2,000 apartments for them. This money will be covering the housing for these troops just through June of next year, according to military news site Task and Purpose. It's unclear how long the National Guard Bureau will rent these apartments, but troops are expected in the Capitol until the end of the president's term. Luke Lukert, WTOP News.
1: Coming up on WTOP, pain at the pump has returned. We'll have traffic and weather in 60 seconds.
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1: Traffic and weather on WTOP. My friend Rick McClure is in the traffic center. Let's check in with First Alert meteorologist Mark Pena.
14: Pleasant weather continuing for the remainder of our Saturday, feeling like early fall for just one more night before we get a return of that summertime weather. That's going to be because southeast winds return overnight. Although we stay clear, temperatures will fall to the 60s. We're back to near 90 for your Sunday, with sunshine from most of the area through most of the day. But as we head towards the late afternoon into the early evening time frame, a few pop-up showers and storms look likely across the area, with a few rumbles of thunder possible. Rainfall amounts at around a tenth of an inch or less. I'm 7 News meteorologist Mark Pena in the First Alert Weather Center.
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30: Check. All right, let's check on the Capitol Beltway through Montgomery County. Steve, had a couple of crashes last hour on the outer loop through parts of Silver Spring and Bethesda. Delays haven't quite recovered yet, but making progress. The outer loop cleanup near River Road is done, and the crash near Georgia Avenue just moved to the right shoulder. I-270 crash reported along the 270 spur between Democracy Boulevard and the Beltway. Police are on the scene trying to sort things out there. New Hampshire Avenue is still shut down both ways just north of Route 29. Crash from earlier this morning may have caused some guardrail damage and more, so crews are trying to sort it all out. And let's head over to Virginia. I-66 west on the Roosevelt Bridge. A single lane is getting by the work zone there. And through the district southeast, there's a medical emergency reported along northbound DC 295 near Pennsylvania Avenue that could be along the right side. And watch for a crash along the I-395 south portion of the westbound freeway near Main Avenue, taking the left side. 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Rick McClure, next traffic report in 10 minutes.
1: 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It's going to bring us to money news. Here's Tom Busby.
3: This is a Bloomberg Money Minute. With the U.S. war against Iran ramping up and Ukraine knocking out Russian refineries, global oil prices have shot higher. So have prices at the gas pump here at home during the heart of the summer driving season. And this week, AAA reported average gas prices blew past $4 a gallon for regular nationwide.
4: Well, you know, it's still a little bit of sticker shock. You know, Americans have seen the $4 price sign, but they haven't really seen it stuck for a longer period of time. And so it still is a resistance point.
3: That's Patrick DeHaan, head of petroleum analysis at Gas Buddy, who says all that unrest is also hiking the prices of diesel and jet fuel during an already difficult time for a lot of consumers.
4: That makes it even more difficult to know where gas prices will be in the weeks ahead. And of course, we still are contending with hurricane season.
3: And that makes predicting where gas prices are headed for the remainder of the summer a little harder to estimate. From the Bloomberg Newsroom, I'm Tom Busby on WTOP.
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1: It's 5:15. I'm Steve Karish. Thanks for being with us. A Canadian woman of Chinese origin was arrested and accused of espionage while working as an intern in the operational headquarters of the NATO Military Alliance. This, according to Belgian authorities earlier today. Prosecutors said she is suspected of spying on behalf of a third country and of being a member of a criminal organization. The arrest in Belgium comes at a crucial time for the alliance as it weathers deep criticism from President Donald Trump, who has drawn down the U.S. security role in Europe. Now, more news involving Canada. The Trump administration has put new tariffs on dozens of countries. Here's News Nation's Libby Dean with the story.
20: Just as one tariff policy under the Trump administration expired, they slapped on a new one, but they used a different legal authority this time around. They're replacing that 10% global tariff with new import taxes ranging from 10 to 12.5%, affecting nearly 60 countries, including the European Union, and it covers about over 99% of goods coming into the United States. And the explanation that we're hearing from the Trump administration at this point for these tariffs is the country's alleged imports of goods made with forced labor. And we're seeing the U.S. trading partners, including China, Japan, Australia, they're pushing back on this latest round of levies, and they're calling them completely unjustified. We even heard from an EU foreign policy chief who said this.
29: If you compare our labor laws to the ones of United States, I mean, we have people have paid vacations. We have very good conditions, labor conditions for our employees. So it's not really grounded. We had a deal with America, and we have kept to that deal, that side of the deal.
20: And the tariffs overnight, they're part of this investigation that's been happening for months into whether other countries subject the U.S. to unfair competition. But we are hearing from some Democrats over on Capitol Hill who see this more as the president trying to reconstruct his tariff policy after that Supreme Court ruling that we saw. Trade tensions are really high between Canada and the United States. We're actually less than a month from that 50% tariff on billions of dollars worth of goods going into effect. And it really is quite the wide range of goods that is going to be impacted by this, from dairy products to hockey sticks.
1: It's News Nation's Libby Dean. Thomas Goldstein, a former Supreme Court attorney and founder of SCOTUS Blog, has been sentenced to 6 years in federal prison for tax evasion and mortgage fraud. Prosecutors said he concealed millions in income while funding a high-stakes poker lifestyle and avoiding taxes. Quick look now at some of the stories we're working on here at WTOP. Maine Democrats have made their choice, plus a look at Shark Week with TV critic Matt Rausch. Keep it here for full details on these stories in the minutes ahead. It's brought to you by Cascades Dental, Arch 1 full arch implants made with zirconia, placed by world-class doctors at Cascades 1 Dental, formerly Cascades Center for Dental Health. That's going to bring us back to Rick McClure in the Traffic Center.
30: All right, Steve, just a few volume slowdowns left from two earlier crashes on the outer loop last hour through Montgomery County, mixed with some pretty much normal volume. On the weekend, on the Virginia side, interloop slowing from the toll road toward the Legion Bridge and the outer loop through Alexandria toward the Wilson. Through Maryland, authorities are checking the southbound I-270 spur for a crash reported between Democracy Boulevard and the Beltway. The delays are definitely there, so something's happening. New Hampshire Avenue is still shut down both ways, just north of Route 29. Crash from earlier this morning, still ongoing. Guardrail damage and more. Crews are still trying to sort all that out. And through Virginia, 66 west on the Roosevelt Bridge, single lane getting by the work zone there. I-95 still slow in the southbound lanes after Lorton, headed toward Woodbridge. And through the district, medical emergency still along the northbound side of DC 295 near Pennsylvania Avenue. That could be along the right side. And the crash along the I-395 south portion of the westbound freeway near Main Avenue continues to take the left side. For victims of drunk and drug driving, your grief is unique, but you're not alone. 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I'm Rick McClure. Next traffic report in 10 minutes.
1: All right, thank you, Rick. Time now for the 7 News First Alert forecast. 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
14: Just a few passing clouds and feeling like early fall for the remainder of our Saturday, with skies remaining clear, temperatures falling to the 60s, with the humidity staying mostly in check. But southeast winds are returning overnight at about 5 miles per hour, but it will be enough to return us to our typical summertime weather for your Sunday. That's going to be temperatures in the upper 80s with sunshine to start, but we can't rule out a stray shower or storm as we head towards the evening time frame. That looks to stay in the forecast as we head back to work on Monday and Tuesday. I'm 7 News meteorologist Mark Pena in the First Alert Weather Center.
1: It's 81 degrees in Fort Belvoir, 83 in Foggy Bottom, 80 degrees in Silver Spring. It's also 80 degrees outside the WTOP studios. 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Coming up on WTOP, one local county has a plan for vacant buildings. More news in a moment.
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1: It's 5:21. I'm Steve Karish. Thanks for listening. When a home or building sits empty for months or even years, it can often cost neighborhoods more than it costs the owners of those buildings. But leaders in Prince George's County hope that's about to change. Here's WTOP's John Doman.
8: On the final session before the summer break, the council passed a package of bills targeting vacant properties. One significantly increases the property tax levied on buildings and homes deemed vacant to 5 times the current rate. A clear message from the county that says,
9: you don't get to just sit on these properties on your books because it doesn't really harm you financially, that there will be a higher tax rate contributed to that property.
8: Now, Council Chair Crystal Uriata says the goal is not to make money here.
9: Really, the motivation is to get them to sell it. To

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1: Accurate medieval knights' clothes and armor while fighting each other with historically accurate medieval weaponry. Opponents are eliminated after hitting the ground three times or when they submit. The competition ends tomorrow. It's the weekend, so now here's Brennan Hazelton with a fresh edition of WTOP's Beer of the Week.
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1: 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Here's Frank Hanrahan. Frank, they're playing ball.
4: Not a bad day for some baseball at Nats Park, as the Nationals were down 2-0. But they've come back and now lead Arizona 4-2 in the top of the fifth. As they're playing this one again at Nationals Park, Foster Griffin getting the start for the Nats so far. Four innings of work. He's allowed three hits, two earned runs, one strikeout, one base on ball. Offensively, C.J. Abrams, the all-star, plating two with a double in the third. Then Dalen Lyle followed up with a two-run triple in that same frame. And so right now, top of the fifth at Nats Park, the Nats leading the Diamondbacks 4-2. Nats starting the day 52-52, just 20-32 at home. So they're going to make a push for this wild card spot. They got to start getting some wins at home as the Nats open the day three games back of that wild card in the NL. Nats lost to the Diamondbacks 3-2 last night. Former National and now Mets slugger Juan Soto placed on the 10-day injured list because of a left calf strain that has been nagging Soto. Reports have, though, that he could be out longer than just the 10-day injured list. Speaking of injuries in the NFL, it's not a player but a coach. Niners head coach Kyle Shanahan suffering significant injuries in a car crash that happened 2 weeks ago that will leave him limited as the team opens up training camp. Shanahan broke his nose, three ribs, and his hand. Needed more than 40 stitches in his face, suffered a severe concussion when he collided with an SUV near his Northern California home. Commanders, by the way, speaking of training camp, start things next week, July 29th, to be exact, out in Ashburn. Major League Soccer tonight, about 2 hours away, DC United hosting Toronto FC. Kickoff again at 7:30. And LeBron James made that big decision to go to Philadelphia. Well, his agent said the decision was an emotional roller coaster every single day. Until the superstar decided at 1 a.m. on Friday morning that he was indeed joining the 76ers of Philadelphia. James apparently was deciding between the Sixers, Cleveland, Miami, and Golden State. I'm Frank Hanrahan, WTOP Sports.
1: All right, thank you, Frank. Coming up after traffic and weather, what are the impacts of El Nino? One journalist says it could mean a more difficult winter. It's 527.
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7: This is Bishop Michael Burbidge of the Catholic Diocese of Arlington. 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Life is truly a team sport. 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
4: Traffic and weather on WTOP. Rick McClure is in the traffic center.
5: We're working on these traffic headlines this hour here in the traffic center. I-270 had a crash along the southbound I-270 spur between Democracy Boulevard and the Beltway. There's a crash reported in the eastbound lanes of I-66 near Route 123. Crash cleanup on the I-395 south portion of the freeway, still along the right side near Main Avenue. 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I'm Rick McClure. Next traffic report in 10 minutes.
4: Thank you, Rick. Pleasant with some sun for the rest of the day. Partly cloudy, patchy fog. Lows in the 60s tonight. Right now, it's 5:30.
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4: Good afternoon. I'm Steve Karish. Mike Chiquetis is our producer. The top stories we're working on for you today. Maine Democrats have nominated fifth-generation logger and former state Senate President Troy Jackson as the new nominee for U.S. Senate. He'll take on Republican Senator Susan Collins in November. Democrats in Maine rushed to hold a convention after their first choice. Graham Plattner suspended his campaign in the face of a growing number of sexual misconduct accusations, all of which he denies. Speaking at the convention, Jackson said he knows he was not the first choice for everyone.
8: There is a place in this campaign for all of you. There is work for you in this movement. And I will spend every day, now through November, earning that trust.
4: For her part, Collins describes Jackson as a Bernie bro whose positions are in line with socialism. Democrats have a narrow path to take back the Senate in November, and it's highly unlikely they can do it without a victory in Maine. Meanwhile, President Trump met with top advisors behind closed doors at the White House yesterday to discuss his options on Iran, including the possibility of significantly expanding military action. This according to two sources familiar with the matter. Meanwhile, the conflict appears to be widening. ABC's Matt Rivers in Amman, Jordan, says the U.S. and Iran trade blows. Tensions are now escalating in the area.
9: The Houthis said that they were going to impose what they called a maritime embargo on Saudi oil exports transiting the Red Sea down through the Strait of Bab el-Mandeb at the southern tip of the Red Sea. And to that end, they've attacked multiple Saudi tankers over the last few days to try and enforce that embargo. In response to that, the Saudi military launching new strikes against Houthi targets inside of Yemen. And just today, the Houthis saying that they're trying to strike back against the Saudis.
4: ABC's Matt Rivers reporting. Authorities say more than 200,000 people have been evacuated in southern Europe as strong winds and high temperatures and drought conditions continue to whip up fast-moving blazes across Spain and France. ABC's Marcus Moore reports from the Foreign Desk.
10: Some areas did have cooler temperatures, and crews were able to get some of these fires under control. But France, they're expecting another heat wave next week, which will do absolutely nothing to help this situation. And it's the reason why people have been told to shelter in place, or we have seen those mass evacuations called.
4: French officials have slashed the length of the final stage of the Tour de France on Sunday so that more police could be deployed to wildfire zones. Looking at the weather here, as temperatures rise in the Pacific Ocean, scientists are warning that the current Pacific weather maker, El Niño, could become the strongest one ever observed. But what will the actual consequences of that be? Dinah Voiles-Pulver is a national correspondent of climate and weather for USA Today. She told WTOP that the side effects may not be all bad.
3: the greatest impacts are expected over the winter, because that's typically the time in the U.S. when we do experience the impacts of El Nino. Some scientists do believe that we are already experiencing the effects of El Nino in the South, because we have had only two named systems in the 2026 Atlantic hurricane season so far. Now, the season's expected to peak later in the year, so we could still have hurricanes. But so far, it seems like maybe the shearing winds that an El Nino creates over the Atlantic Ocean are helping keep some of the hurricanes and storms at bay.
4: Pulver also says scientists tell her that the weather pattern may fade from an El Nino to a La Nina by next summer. And we all know it can be nerve-wracking when you or a loved one needs medical care to hear your insurance company say that you need prior authorization. WTOP's Neil Augenstein is talking with a consumer expert on the problem and what you can do.
11: This is what it means when your health insurer says you need prior authorization.
12: Certain drugs or certain classes of drugs, or really any elective surgery or most medical imaging tests, must be approved by the health insurance plan before you can go get that.
11: Kevin Brassler is executive editor with Washington Consumers Checkbook. He says in some cases, if your doctor's prescribed an expensive drug, your insurer might want you to try a less expensive one first. He says, have your doctor go to bat for you.
12: That's what's frustrating now, not just for patients, but for doctors. Surveys of doctors have found that they're spending 15 plus hours a week on average just fighting these prior authorization battles for their patients.
11: The American Medical Association says for those who appeal, 80% get their insurer to fully or partially reverse its decision. Neil Augenstein, WTOP News.
4: Maryland's messaging on reducing deadly crashes continues to focus on speed, drinking, and seatbelts. The state's crash data underscores the issue. WTOP's Kate Ryan reports.
13: The most recent data in Maryland shows 213 people have died in traffic-related crashes, 44 pedestrians and 34 motorcyclists among them. That data is year-to-date. Of those fatalities in cars, 57 were not buckled up.
14: One of the biggest things you can do in case you're involved in a crash to reduce injuries and save lives is to wear that seatbelt.
13: That's Tim Kearns, director of the Highway Safety Office at the Maryland Motor Vehicle Administration, which also recently launched the Slow the Fast Down campaign.
14: It's very early, but we have noticed more feedback on our social media posts.
13: Kearns says there's hope the added attention will translate into slower highway speeds. Kate Ryan, WTOP News.
4: Coming up after traffic and weather, the games may have ended, but the World Cup's impact on the economy remains. And then guess who isn't letting their own children use the technology that they're responsible for selling?
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4: 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Here's Rick McClure in the WTOP Traffic Center.
5: All right, Steve, let's take you back to the Capitol Beltway with weekend volume on the Virginia side. Interloop slowing from the toll road toward the Legion Bridge, affecting the northbound GW Parkway with everyone lining up along the right side from Turkey Run, waiting to get onto that ramp to the Interloop. And the Outerloop slows from before Telegraph Road down to the Wilson Bridge. I-270 looking good to and from Frederick. Had a crash along the southbound I-270 spur between Democracy Boulevard and the Beltway. We believe that was shouldered. And New Hampshire Avenue has been reopened both ways, just north of Route 29. The crash from earlier this morning caused some guardrail damage and more, so crews have just given us a green light. Now you're back on the move. Through Virginia, I-66 west on the Roosevelt Bridge, single lane getting by the work zone. Crash eastbound shows the left lane blocked in the mains and the right lane blocked in the express lanes. And through the district southwest, the crash cleanup along the I-395 south portion of the westbound freeway near Main Avenue, still taking the left side, with delays stretching back into southeast along I-695. 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I'm Rick McClure, next traffic report in 10 minutes.
4: Thank you, Rick. Now to the P.J. 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Here's 7 News First Alert meteorologist Mark Pena.
0: Pleasant weather continuing for the remainder of your Saturday with skies remaining clear, temperatures falling to the 60s with relatively low humidity through the overnight hours, but southeast winds returning at about 5 miles per hour will usher in the typical summertime heat for your Sunday. A lot of us getting into the upper 80s to near 90 degrees with mostly sunny skies, but we can't rule out a stray shower or storm by the evening. I'm 7 News meteorologist Mark Pena in the First Alert Weather Center.
4: It's 83 degrees in Georgetown, 80 in Bowie, 79 in Leesburg. It's also 80 degrees outside the WTOP studios. It's time now for Money News. Here's Andrew O'Day.
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23: This 39-day experience that we're calling the World Cup is much like a pop-up economy.
21: Frank Cooper, Chief Marketing Officer at Visa.
23: What we're seeing in our spending data is a 16% year-over-year increase during the tournament in cross-border transactions.
21: That meant money pouring into North American cities with every locale a winner.
23: Those who decide to travel, to be physically located, they want to experience the host country, whether that's going to a Waffle House or picking up ranch dressing.
21: The lion's share of non-game ticket spending by World Cup fans centered not on jerseys, souvenirs, or other stuff.
23: We saw substantial increases in local restaurants, local vendors, experiences over things.
21: Cooper says memories over memorabilia could be the new global spending paradigm heading toward next year's Women's World Cup in Brazil and the 2028 Olympics in Los Angeles. From the Bloomberg Newsroom, I'm Andrew O'Day on WTOP.
4: As Americans spend more time online, there's a history of tech leaders limiting screen time for their own children. WTOP's Ralph Fox talks with digital expert Kim Komando about how they treat the tech they helped create.
24: New research shows screens are taking more and more of our time. One exception, kids of tech billionaires.
25: The kids between the ages of 8 and 18, on average, spend 7.5 hours a day on screens. And the people who created all this only let their kids online an hour and a half a week.
24: PayPal co-founder Peter Thiel says his kids are the same.
25: He actually said at a conference that he has two young children and they only get an hour and a half of screen time per week.
24: And the others?
25: Snap CEO Evan Spiegel, he has his kids on the same 90 minutes a week. Bill Gates didn't hand over a phone to his children until they were 14. And by the way, it was an Android phone, not an iPhone.
24: Research shows shorter form content also results in shorter attention spans. Ralph Fox, WTOP News.
4: Moving overseas now, thousands of students are taking to the streets in India, marching on parliament and even clashing with police in what they're calling the cockroach movement. ABC's Guy Davies has the story.
26: India's Gen Z has found a peculiar new mascot, the cockroach. Supporters of the Cockroach Janta Party, or CJP, have been camped in New Delhi's Janta Manta Square for weeks calling for government reform. It all began when India's Chief Justice allegedly compared groups of unemployed young people to pests and cockroaches.
4: The protests have become a significant sign of public dissent against Modi's government, with thousands of people returning to the streets even after police used tear gas and batons this week to disperse marchers trying to reach Parliament. Coming up in a moment here on WTOP, Shark Week is back. We'll check in with TV critic Matt Rausch for some tips on what you can't miss. More news in a moment.
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4: It's 5:45. Good evening. I'm Steve Karish. Thanks for spending some of your Saturday afternoon with us. Summertime means one of America's favorite TV fascinations is back. Shark Week is here. And TV Guide's Matt Rausch joined us earlier to tell us what to expect.
34: Just when you thought it was safe to channel surf again, here we go, you know. But it is definitely one of the first franchises that really put Discovery Channel on the map in its early days, and it just keeps churning away. And it's back, like you said, on Sunday with specials, including one that's very on the nose, going to be later this week, called My Strange Shark Addiction, which pretty much, I guess, typifies why Shark Week keeps coming back year after year. Not just that, but National Geographic has their own Shark Week, what aired earlier this summer, called Shark Fest. But Shark Week is the one that's really defining and has a lot of specials. They start off on Sunday with the comedian and actor Ken Jeong, who's going back to South Korea, his ancestral homeland, to demystify East Asian sharks. And they're going to bring a K-pop singer in. There's even a new K-pop theme song for this summer's Shark Week. So yeah, definitely. But of course, I noticed in the weeks leading up to it, almost like it was a preview. If you watch the news with any regularity, you notice that shark sightings are much more common, much closer to the shore than they've ever been because of global warming or whatever other reasons. So that's part of what the Shark Week is about, to explain why we see sharks more frequently, why there might be more shark attacks, and how basically to avoid them, I suppose. But they also have fun with it because there's going to be a CGI special later this week called Jurassic Sharks, imagining what they were like back in the day. Jaws versus Orca, which sounds like a sci-fi movie. And one that hits me close to home called Sharkzilla Takes New York, since I live in New York. It was like, okay, maybe I got to watch that one. We'll see what happens there. But nonetheless, it is a sign of summer when Shark Week is back.
35: Sure. Some of these episodes have some pretty interesting titles. How to Train a Great White. I don't know what skill set you're going to need for that.
34: I don't know. either. And then another one that comes up, I think, on Monday, called Bull Shark Dinner Bell. So how not to ring the dinner bell. So, yeah, definitely. But the Jurassic one also sounds like it's going to be a lot of fun. And Alien Sharks, Untamed America. So I don't know, sharks from outer space. But they try to find all these new angles as they feed the appetite, as they say. There's an unending appetite. And I know somewhere on television you can probably watch Jaws being repeated again this week.
35: Talk a little bit about the Walking Dead franchise. That's back for another season.
34: Yeah, it refuses to die. Those zombies just keep coming. The original series is long over, but the spinoffs continue. And on Sunday, they bring back the third season of one called The Walking Dead, Dead City, which is centered around two of the most popular characters on the show, Maggie, who was a hero, and Negan, who was the anti-hero. And somehow they've contrived a way, now they're actually working together. The theme of this season is choose the fight or choose the light, as they're trying to bring lights on in Metropolis, New York City, which is over run, of course, by zombies. But having Maggie and Negan working together, I still find that a head scratcher, because he was introduced on the show as this arch villain whose his first act was to brutally kill her husband, Glenn. So the fact that they actually have to work together, I don't quite buy it. But nonetheless, people still like to root these characters on as they fight each other and fight new gangs in Metropolis, plus the zombies, which are everywhere.
4: It's TV Guide's Matt Rausch. Traffic and weather on WTOP. Here's Rick McClure.
0: Through the District Southwest, the crash cleanup along the I-395 south portion of the westbound freeway near Main Avenue is still taking the left side. MPD is there, but then they're not there. So go figure. With delays stretching back to almost into southeast along I-695, we had a medical emergency along the northbound side of DC 295 near Pennsylvania Avenue that may have been resolved along the right side. Delays were from the 11th Street Bridge. Southbound DC 295 slows from Burroughs to East Capitol Street. Set over to Virginia, 66 East. The crash near Route 123 still has the left lane blocked in the mains and the right lane on the express. Set over to Maryland to Route 50 West after Route 197 through Bowie. There's a crash reported. Otherwise, looking good to and from the shore with a brief volume slowdown west midway across Kent Island. But once you get across the bay, you're golden. Three lanes west and two lanes east open for business. I-270, the southbound spur, the crash between Democracy Boulevard and the Beltway, all cleared. And not that bad on the Beltway through Maryland, with a typical weekend volume slowdown on the Virginia side, inner loop from the toll road through parts of McLean and Langley toward the Legion, and the outer loop slowing from Telegraph in the locals and throughs toward the Wilson Bridge. 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I'm Rick McClure. Next traffic report in 10 minutes.
4: Thank you, Rick. Let's get a forecast now over to 7 News First Alert meteorologist Mark Pena. Mark, a beautiful day today. Tell me there's more of the same.
3: Unfortunately not. We've been dealing with this pleasant weather for the last couple of days, and it's been more of a treat as opposed to a long-term forecast. We're still very much in summer, and that summertime heat, it's back in the forecast as soon as tomorrow. It's all because south winds return tonight, and while we do expect dry conditions through the rest of your Saturday, temperatures tonight falling to the 60s, tomorrow we're returning to average, which for this time of year is about 90 degrees. So a lot of us back to the upper 80s to near 90 with some passing clouds, higher humidity, and also tracking the chance at a few pop-up showers for the afternoon. Thankfully, not expecting anything severe and maybe isolated in nature, meaning a lot of us are going to stay dry for tomorrow. But if you have any outdoor plans, make sure to just keep your eyes to the sky. You might have to run inside to dodge a few raindrops. As we head towards Monday, Tuesday of next week, those shower chances become a little bit more widespread, and those temperatures are solidly back to the upper 80s for really the foreseeable future right now. So expect some hot, humid conditions that will give way to some afternoon showers and storms Monday. An approaching cold front Tuesday will give us an even better chance at some showers and storms, and some of those on Tuesday could be on the strong to severe side. That'll be a day to make sure we're staying weather aware, similar to what we've seen over these last several weeks. Whenever we get severe storms in the forecast, damaging winds, some torrential downpours, and frequent lightning will be the primary threats. And unlike last week when we got this refreshing, cooler air behind the system, that doesn't really look to be the case. We're going to see those showers and storms basically through about Tuesday, and then we just stay hot and humid for the rest of next week. All the more reason to enjoy the weather we have right now. It feels like early fall out there. 79 is the current temperature in Northwest DC. It's 81 in College Park and 82 right now in Springfield.
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4: 5:54 on WTOP. I'm Steve Karish. Thanks for listening. A pretrial hearing in the murder case of singer David Burke, known as David, is expected to continue on Monday. During Friday's hearing, the alleged text messages between Burke and his victim, Celeste Rivas Hernandez, revealed she had an abortion. The 15-year-old's body was found dismembered in the trunk of a car that Burke owned. Sarah Azari is a trial court attorney with no connection to this case.
19: We're getting a preview of the dress rehearsal for the prosecution. We're getting sort of a sneak preview of what the defense will be, which is forensics.
4: Prosecutors spent part of the hearing detailing the nature of the relationship between Burke and Rivas Hernandez. Earlier, the court heard testimony about the girl's autopsy. Johnny Depp made an appearance outside a Comic-Con store in San Diego dressed in character as Ebenezer Scrooge. Wearing an overcoat and top hat, the actor scolded convention attendees. Ebenezer is his first studio film in 8 years. It's set for a theatrical release in November. Kalshi, the online prediction market, has sent a cease and desist letter to Netflix, claiming the trailer for an upcoming documentary is defamatory. The documentary is called Prediction Games. It includes an interview with Kalshi's CEO. But Kalshi says the trailer implies that a screenshot of a bet on a soccer match was taken in Las Vegas, where Kalshi is banned.
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21: The Obama Presidential Center just opened in Chicago. It's a reminder of all the other presidential libraries located around the U.S. There are only 15 other presidential libraries located around the country. The Ronald Reagan Presidential Library in Simi Valley, California, houses the actual Air Force One used in his time. The George W. Bush Presidential Center in Dallas, Texas, has a 9/11 artifact and memorial display and an interactive Decision Points theater that allows guests to step into the shoes of the president during a crisis. And these libraries are not just about polishing a former president's image. It's about documenting the history that occurred during their watch. For more information, visit petergreenberg.com. I'm Peter Greenberg, and this is today's Worldwide Travel Minute.
4: 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Here's Frank Hanrahan.
22: Got the Nats now leading the Diamondbacks 5-2 in the top of the seventh at Nats Park. Big day for C.J. Abrams. Not only did he have a two-run double in the third, but then he added his 25th homer of the season in the fifth to give the Nats that 5-2 lead. Foster Griffin pitching well. He's gone six so far, allowed just two earned runs, striking out two. Nats trying to take game two of this series up 5-2 over Arizona at Nats Park in the top of the seventh inning. Mets slugger Juan Soto placed on the 10-day injured list because of a left calf strain. Former National could be out longer. MLS tonight, DC United and Toronto FC in about 90 minutes or so at Audi Field. I'm Frank Hanrahan, WTOP Sports.
4: All right, thank you, Frank. Coming up on WTOP, Maine Democrats have chosen Troy Jackson to replace Graham Plattner in the coming election against Susan Collins. We'll have traffic and weather in about 60 seconds.
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4: It's 5:58. Rick McClure is in the traffic center.
0: Steve, let's head over to Route 50 now with a couple of issues. The crash or crashes westbound after Freeway Airport involved several vehicles with at least one overturned. All westbound lanes are currently blocked. Westbound on Route 50 in Maryland, John Hanson Highway near Freeway Airport after Freeway Airport. And a new crash reported on the Bay Bridge itself. It's about midway across. Left lane is blocked and three lanes west and two lanes east are still open for at least at the moment. Let's head over to, and those are the two heaviest headlines or heaviest issues happening right near in the traffic center. The WTOP Traffic Center is presented by Window Nation. 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I'm Rick McClure, next traffic report in 10 minutes.
4: All right, thank you, Rick. Let's head over to the WTOP Weather Desk. Let's get the 7 News First Alert forecast with Mark Pena.
3: Our taste of early fall wrapping up later on tonight with skies remaining clear, temperatures falling to the 60s area-wide with even some upper 50s possible for areas outside the Capitol Beltway. But it's the southeast winds that return tonight that usher in higher temperatures and humidity for your Sunday. We'll see mostly sunny skies, temperatures close to 90, and we could even see a stray shower or storm by the evening. I'm 7 News meteorologist Mark Pena and the First Alert Weather Center.
4: It's 77 degrees in Manassas, 83 in Metro Center, 78 degrees in Frederick, and 81 degrees outside the WTOP studios.
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4: Good evening, I'm Steve Karish. Coming up,
1: we can't go outside because of the fear of our parents being taken away.
2: ICE protest in Hyattsville. I'm Jimmy Allen.
32: From ABC News, I'm Dave Packer. Growing evacuations in Europe as massive wildfires rage across Spain and France. The fires are being fueled by an unprecedented heat wave. Officials say more than 295,000 people from both countries have now been forced to leave their homes.
6: Spain declaring a national emergency. Fires scorching at least 37,000 acres. And new evacuations in Madrid as three massive fires exploded in size on Friday and merged into one just outside the city, creating a catastrophic situation that's closing in on populated areas. Local officials calling it the worst fire in the history of the Madrid region.
32: ABC's Marcus Moore. ABC News has learned that President Trump will meet Ukrainian President Volodymyr Zelensky at the White House Tuesday. A Ukrainian official confirmed that Zelensky will be in Washington, D.C. already Tuesday for the funeral of the late Senator Lindsey Graham. And Zelensky said today that he was directing Ukraine's intelligence services to share information regarding Russia's military assistance of Iran. Maine Democrats today chose State Senate President Troy Jackson as their nominee to take on longtime Republican U.S. Senator Susan Collins. Jackson's taking the place of Graham Plattner, who withdrew from the race after a sexual assault allegation surfaced earlier this month, which he denies.
7: Jackson almost immediately entered the race to replace Plattner. He just gave his official acceptance speech, now kicking off what is expected to be a very busy next few months. Big picture, the stakes are high, not just for Maine, but nationwide. Democrats need to pick up four seats to flip the Senate.
32: A manhunt in Berlin after a car drove through a public park near the LGBTQ plus parade today, hitting several people, leaving one person dead and several with life-threatening injuries. Starship success, the massive rocket's latest test flight, number 13, ending in the Indian Ocean, a SpaceX spokesperson calling it Starship's softest splashdown ever. 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
8: It is 6:02 on Saturday evening, July the 25th. We're looking at 83 degrees. It's been a great day in the DMV. Good evening, I'm Dan Ronan. Thanks for joining us here at WTOP 103.5 FM and WTOP.com. We begin with news that a five-year-old boy is in the hospital, this with life-threatening injuries. He was hit by a car in southeast D.C. last night. Police say the boy was riding a scooter at Ridgecrest Court near 22nd Street Southeast around 6:45. A dark blue Nissan hit the child at a high speed and then fled the scene. The boy was hospitalized, conscious and breathing, we are told. Police are looking for that dark blue Nissan. It has Virginia plates. The tag number is TAK9548. Anyone with information is asked to give the police a call or text them. A woman and a child were taken to a hospital this morning, this after an elderly driver crashed into them at a Fairfax County farmer's market in Fairfax City. Fairfax County police say it happened around 11 in a parking lot near the Main Street Center. The female driver is said to have been confused, hit the gas pedal instead of the brakes, causing the crash. The woman and the child involved have non-life-threatening injuries. The driver was not hurt. The market did remain open while police continue to investigate the crash. News time is 6:03. Most Maryland school systems have met a July 1st deadline to boost teacher pay to a minimum base pay of $60,000 a year. But some school systems are left with some tough budget decisions. While local school districts like Prince George's County have a large enough tax base to help accommodate the change, some smaller school systems are having to make cuts. William Ford is a reporter with Maryland Matters. He joined WTOP to describe a county that's had to make some changes in light of those boosted salaries.
5: Jody Coleman of Dorchester County, out near the Eastern Shore, is one of the best examples of people who I had to talk to. I mean, and she serves as assistant superintendent for academics and student services. When you mention right off the bat, pretty much, that you may have to increase class sizes, and the number she gave was possibly 18 to 22. And that's because the school system wasn't able to fund as many teacher positions. That's a problem.
8: The salary boost was part of the state's education reform called the Blueprint for Maryland's Future. Community members, clergy, and elected officials, they gathered in Hyattsville today for a vigil remembering two men shot and killed by ICE agents in Texas and Maine. WTOP's Jimmy Alexander tells us the crowd brought out longtime protesters and people also taking part for the first time.
1: Before, it was we couldn't go outside because of COVID. Now it's like we can't go outside because of the fear of our parents being taken away.
9: 20-year-old Jennifer Danita is a daughter of immigrants.
1: Seeing all of this happening to other families really touches my heart. I put myself in their shoes, like, what if that would happen to my parents?
10: I need to see more people at events like this.
9: Karen Murphy, who started protesting 50 years ago with her parents, say people should put their phones down and talk.
10: And say, this isn't right. This isn't America. We stand up for human rights. This is a country of immigrants.
11: These ICE agents aren't trained to be doing the work that the administration has them doing.
9: The kind Representative Glenn Ivey says police are trained to do.
11: They really should be using these agents to focus on finding the worst of the worst instead of these roving patrols and racial profiling stops.
9: From Hyattsville, Jimmy Alexander, WTOP News.
8: News time is 6:06. National Guard troops deployed here in D.C. They're going to be moving out of hotels into more permanent lodgings. Here's WTOP's Luke Lukert.
12: The National Guard Bureau will spend $292 million to house thousands of troops in partnership with the U.S. General Services Administration. The Guard, first deployed last summer after President Donald Trump declared a crime emergency in the district, have been staying in hotels across the region. Notice reports that soon they'll be moving into apartment-style lodging. The Guard and GSA are working to secure 2,000 units. The contract will cover the housing fees for troops through next June. According to the military news site Task and Purpose, it's unclear how long the National Guard Bureau will rent these apartments. Nearly 5,000 troops have been deployed in D.C. They'll be here through the rest of Trump's term. Luke Lugert, WTOP News.
8: Coming up on WTOP, the back-to-school shopping swing, well, it's in full swing. Traffic and weather coming up on WTOP in 1 minute. WTOP News Time 6:07.
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8: Traffic and weather on WTOP. Rick McClure in the traffic center.
0: Starting on Route 50 West after Freeway Airport, the crash may have involved at least seven vehicles. Caller confirms one overturned along the right side and the other vehicle scattered along the left and right sides of the roadway. Authorities are busy untangling this issue. All westbound travel lanes are still stopped at this moment. Westbound Route 50 after Freeway Airport. There's another crash along the westbound side of the Chesapeake Bay Bridge blocking the left lane. That's creating delays midway across Kent Island. Set over to I-70 West after Route 40 Braddock Heights. Crash along the right side. Follow police direction through. Beltway still holding steady. No change with the delays. Typical weekend volume slowdowns on the Virginia side. Inner loop from after the toll road toward the Legion Bridge. And the outer loop slows before Telegraph Road and the locals and throughs toward the Wilson Bridge. Selling your car? Watch out. 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I'm Rick McClure. Next traffic report in 10 minutes.
8: 7 News First Alert meteorologist Mark Pena.
17: Our taste of early fall wrapping up later on tonight with skies remaining clear, temperatures falling to the 60s area-wide, but it's the southeast winds that return overnight at about 5 miles per hour that will usher in higher temperatures and humidity for your Sunday, but really just returning us to near average. A lot of us getting into the upper 80s to near 90 degrees with mostly sunny skies, but as we head towards the late afternoon into the early evening time frame, we can't rule out a stray shower or storm across the area, not expecting them to be severe, but a few rumbles of thunder are possible with briefly heavy downpours. I'm 7 News meteorologist Mark Pena in the First Alert Weather Center.
8: Temperature 79 degrees upper Marlboro, Woodbridge 78 degrees, 83 degrees down on the Mall downtown, 82 here at WTOP in Friendship Heights. 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Money news on WTOP. Here's Gina Cervetti.
18: This is a Bloomberg Money Minute. The kids may not be thinking about going back to school yet, but retailers are, and apparently many parents are too. A survey by the National Retail Federation and Prosper Insights and Analytics found that nearly two-thirds of back-to-school shoppers said they'd started early.
24: It's a little bit down from last year, but much higher than what we would have seen 5 or even 10 years ago.
18: NRF Chief Economist Mark Matthews says savvy shoppers are staggering their back-to-school purchases. K through 12 shoppers are expected to spend a record $43 billion, or around $867 each on average, up slightly from last year.
24: The main thing that consumers are telling us that they're buying is electronics.
18: Supplies like pencils and notebooks came in last behind other categories.
24: A lot of people shopping for those back-to-school items that we think about, pencils, notebooks, backpacks, but the real expensive items are electronics and clothing.
18: As for back-to-college shoppers, electronics also topped their lists. From the Bloomberg Newsroom, I'm Gina Cervetti on WTOP.
8: Coming up on WTOP, why the popularity of pickleball has caused a TV network to create a new show. We'll have the story coming up from Jen Cheney. WTOP News Time, it is 6:11. Thanks for joining us.
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8: 614, I'm Dan Ronan. Thanks for being with us. It had to happen, the popularity of pickleball. It has prompted a comedy film on Apple TV. It centers on a former tennis star who reluctantly ends up playing pickleball while recovering from an injury.
28: My wrist! Walk it off!
29: Come on, come on!
30: Maybe you could, I don't know, hook me up with something for the pain.
31: Take it easy with this, okay?
29: Come on, come on!
28: You want a prescription for pickleball?
31: You didn't actually bring it to the pharmacy, did you?
28: Oh, of course not. I'm not an idiot.
31: I know pickleball is sort of dorky, but it's the fastest road back to tennis for you.
8: Jen Chaney joined WTOP's Mark Lewis with her review of The Dink. We asked her if she thinks tennis or pickleball fans will be laughing at this comedy.
33: I think they will. I think this comedy threads a really fun needle where Jake Johnson's character, who you heard in that clip, he used to play tennis. He kind of fell out of it because he kind of got the yips, essentially. And he's trying to play in a tournament, and he can't because he hurt his wrist. So that's how he gets into pickleball. So he's very skeptical of it. So the movie makes fun of pickleball a little bit, but it also celebrates pickleball at the same time. And I think that's sort of the right approach. The sort of overall arc of this story is something we've seen in sports movies over and over again. And in fact, it feels like not that dissimilar from the Will Ferrell show we were talking about last week, where someone is looking for redemption. But Jake Johnson is very funny. It's very charming. Ed Harris is in it. He plays his father. There's even some cameos from some tennis people like Andy Roddick and John McEnroe. So I actually had a lot more fun with this than I thought I might.
34: I am surprised. I didn't think that you were going to give this a favorable review. So that's interesting. And a pretty good cast overall in this movie.
33: Another thing I really like about this, Mary Steenburgen plays the woman who becomes his pickleball partner. And there's even a little bit of a rom-commy thing that happens between them that is kind of surprising and fun. And she's really charming in this. She's great in everything. So yeah, it's more fun than I thought it would be.
34: Oh, that's good. Well, speaking of laughs, grab some propane. The revival of King of the Hill continues with a new season on Hulu. I haven't watched this since the revival. How is it?
33: It's really, really great. They brought it back last year, so this is the second season of the revival, the 15th season overall. And, you know, they're set it in present day. Bobby Hill, the son of Hank and Peggy, is now an adult, and he's working at a restaurant. And they're sort of dealing with all the cultural issues that you might expect in present day, but they do it in this very sly and funny way. It's not political, but it kind of is a little bit. And it's just still just a very funny, very satisfying, very broadly appealing sitcom.
8: That's critic Jen Chaney and her review of the new season of King of the Hill. It's now on Hulu, and The Dink, which is on Apple TV. WTOP News Time, 617. Now look at the top stories on WTOP. A 5-year-old boy is in the hospital with life-threatening injuries after being hit by a car in southeast D.C. last night. In Maine, Democratic delegates have chosen Troy Jackson as the new nominee to face U.S. Senator Susan Collins. France and Spain are battling wildfires. More than 250,000 people have been forced to flee their homes. Keep it here. Full details on these stories in the minutes ahead on WTOP. Traffic and weather on WTOP. Rick McClure in the traffic center.
0: All right, let's head back to Route 50 through Bowie west after Freeway Airport. The crash involved several vehicles. Happened a couple of reports ago, scattered to left and right across the roadway. Vehicles were, and police and safety service crews have done a great job putting a lid on this one. Most of the vehicles now involved on the right shoulder, and we might have a single lane to the left getting by at least. So follow police direction through delays westbound. After Route 50, westbound on Route 50 after Freeway Airport, the crash cleanup going on right now. Otherwise, you're good on the Bay Bridge with 3 lanes west and 2 lanes east still in service. We have another crash along the westbound side before Route 301 that has a single lane getting by on Route 50. Let's head over to I-70 west, showing some solid delays outside Frederick after Route 40 Braddock Heights. Crash along the right side. Follow police direction through. No change with the delays on the Beltway. A couple of typical weekend volume slowdowns on the Virginia side inner loop from after the toll road to the Legion and the outer loop from before Telegraph toward the Wilson Bridge. And through the district, the crash on the freeway westbound after Main Avenue still is gone. All clear. So you're good. And the delays are just about ready to thin out along the westbound side of the Southeast Southwest Freeway. Selling your car, watch out for fake payments, unsafe meetups, endless haggling, or you can just sell to Fitzgerald and know exactly who you're dealing with. Go to FitzBuysCars.com today. I'm Rick McClure, next traffic report in 10 minutes.
8: Now let's get our forecast from 7 News First Alert meteorologist Mark Pena.
17: Pleasant weather continuing for the remainder of your Saturday with skies remaining clear, temperatures falling to the 60s, and the humidity staying rather tolerable overnight. But it's the southeast winds at return that's going to bring us back to average for the remainder of your weekend. That's going to be mostly sunny skies, temperatures that reach the upper 80s to near 90 degrees for your Sunday afternoon. But we're going to return to a stormy weather pattern as well, with a stray shower storm increasing in coverage as we head towards the evening time frame, with rainfall amounts at around a tenth of an inch or less. I'm 7 News meteorologist Mark Pena and the First Alert Weather Center.
8: Temperatures at 620. We're looking at 81 degrees in Hyattsville, Herndon 80, 82 Foggy Bottom, 79 degrees here at WTOP. 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
7: 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Beltsville to Burke.
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8: 622. It is a billion-dollar project to help supply more power to Northern Virginia and other parts of the country. WTOP Scott Gilman tells us the controversial plan has residents in the rural community speaking out.
10: It's a 115-mile transmission line project that would run from Campbell County to Culpeper. It would bring a 765-kilovolt line to neighborhoods like the one Rick Kilcoyne lives in near Lake Anna.
11: You know, obviously the community is sort of rallied around blocking the entire project.
10: Concerns range from property values and safety to just wondering what's in it for the people who would be impacted.
11: There's just no local value. It's just a straight take, which is, we're going to run these power lines across here.
10: But the group organizing the project says the grid's all interconnected. Weather and data centers around here play a role, but there are other things too.
12: Just all the devices that we've got in our house now that we didn't have, you know, 10, 20 years ago.
10: Craig Carper is a spokesman for ValleyLink,

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1: Chef that prepared the meal isn't serving the meal to his kids.
2: For more than a decade, Silicon Valley leaders have kept their families at arm's length from social media and other time spent online. YouTube, TikTok, Apple, Snapchat, leaders from all admit they limit their kids' screen time to as little as 90 minutes a week. Scientific research backs up their instincts.
1: I think parents need to be aware of this, that when the kids are online, it's linked directly to weaker attention spans. Impulse control is just not there. They suffer from stress and anxiety.
2: It also shows a decline in other mental health aspects for both younger and older users. The personal actions from the world's most powerful tech figures, a stark contrast from what they're promoting. Ralph Fox, WTOP News.
3: 625. Sports on WTOP is brought to you by Amentum, delivering advanced solutions for space and defense. Frank Hanrahan, you got some baseball.
4: We do. We have the Nationals and the Diamondbacks right now in the bottom of the seventh. Nats trying to add a little more insurance. They're up 5-3. They got the bases loaded and two down against Arizona. The Nats getting a big day from C.J. Abrams, the all-star, with a two-run double in the third, and then he had his 25th homer solo shot in the fifth. Nats got a good start from Foster Griffin, also an all-star, as the Nationals again lead Arizona 5-3. Bottom of the seventh at Nats Park. Nats started the day three games back of the wild card in the NL with a 52-52 record. They are, yes, chasing Arizona, so this is a key series for both clubs. Mets slugger Juan Soto placed on the 10-day injured list because of a left calf strain, but the former National could be out longer. Major League Soccer coming up tonight in about an hour or so. It is DC United hosting Toronto FC. Again, kickoff just after 7:30. Commanders start training camp next week, July 29th to be exact, with head coach Dan Quinn now in his third year on the helm. Meantime, in San Francisco, Niners coach Kyle Shanahan suffered significant injuries in a car crash during his summer break a couple weeks ago that will leave him limited as the coach as the team opens up training camp. Shanahan broke his nose, three ribs, and his hand. He needed more than 40 stitches in his face. No citations were given for this car crash in Northern California. I'm Frank Hanrahan, WTOP Sports.
3: Coming up on WTOP, the latest on a young child who was in a hit-and-run accident in Southeast D.C. We'll get the very latest. WTOP News Time is 626.
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3: 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Rick's in the traffic center.
9: We're working on these traffic headlines up north. I-70 West showing some solid delays outside Frederick after Route 40 Braddock Heights. Crash cleanup now has all westbound travel lanes blocked with at least one overturned. I-70 West after Route 40 Braddock Heights outside of Frederick. Crash cleanup continues. Route 50 West after Freeway Airport. The crash from last hour involved several vehicles. Now all shouldered to the right. And now you're back on the move westbound 50 after Freeway Airport. Airport. There's another crash along the westbound side of Route 50.

0: 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I'm Rick McClure. Next traffic report in 10 minutes.
1: Now let's get our forecast from 7 News First Alert meteorologist Mark Pena.
2: Our taste of early fall wrapping up later on tonight with skies remaining clear, temperatures falling to the 60s area-wide with even some upper 50s possible for areas outside the Capitol Beltway. But it's the southeast winds that return tonight that usher in higher temperatures and humidity for your Sunday. We'll see mostly sunny skies, temperatures close to 90, and we could even see a stray shower or storm by the evening. I'm 7 News meteorologist Mark Pena and the First Alert Weather Center.
1: Bottom of the hour temperature, 78 degrees in Gaithersburg, Arlington, Shirlington, 82, Lanham, 80, 80 degrees here at WTOP in Friendship Heights.
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1: Good evening, I'm Dan Ronan. Thanks for joining us. Tariq King is producing tonight. Here are the top stories that we are following for you at WTOP. D.C. police say a 5-year-old boy is hospitalized with life-threatening injuries when the child was struck by a car last night in southeast D.C. It took place about 6:45. Police say the child was riding his scooter at Ridgecrest Court near 22nd Street. He was struck by a dark blue Nissan that hit the child at a high rate of speed and took off, fleeing the scene. The car has Virginia plates. The tag number is TAK9548. The child was hospitalized, conscious and breathing. Police ask that anyone with information on this incident or they know the vehicle give them a call or text. WTOP News Time is 6:31. The focus on getting Marylanders to cut their speed to reduce road deaths continues, but is it working? Here's WTOP's Kate Ryan.
5: Compared to last year at this time, traffic deaths are down in Maryland from 252 to 213. Tim Kearns, director of the Maryland Highway Safety Office at the Motor Vehicle Administration, says along with getting drivers to slow down, officials want drivers and passengers to buckle up.
6: No matter how far your trip, no matter what seat you're in, and especially making sure that the children are buckled up and are properly restrained in a car seat is very important.
5: In Prince George's County, there have been 40 traffic deaths so far this year. In 20 of those cases, the victims were not secured in their seats. Kate Ryan, WTOP News.
7: This is the absolute honor of my life to accept the Democratic nomination for the U.S. Senate.
1: That's former Maine lawmaker and logger Troy Jackson, who secured the Democratic nomination for the U.S. Senate today. He will face longtime GOP Senator Susan Collins in November in a race that could decide which party controls the Senate. He replaces Graham Platner, who won the Democratic primary in June but withdrew from the race earlier this month amid allegations of sexual assault that he has denied. Platner's exit forced the Democrats to quickly come up with a never-before-used process to choose a new nominee, which involved more than 600 delegates from across the state. They gathered in Bangor, north of Portland, to vote on a new nominee. Jackson won the support of a majority of delegates to clinch the nomination. He had run for office as a Republican 26 years ago when he sought a seat in the Maine House of Representatives. He lost. 2 years later, he ran as an independent. He eventually switched to the Democratic Party in 2004 and became the president of the Senate, but he left the state house in 2024. Now to the war in Iran. Yemen's Iranian-backed Houthi rebels say they fired missiles and drones at Saudi Arabia. This in response to Saudi airstrikes on Yemen's strategic Red Side city of Hodeidah. The claim on Saturday marks an escalation over the virtual Middle East shipping routes as the U.S. and Iran vie for control of the strait. Saudi Arabia's civil defense alert sounded in the cities of Yanbu and Yizan, but provided no further details. Iran reported no U.S. strikes overnight for the first time in nearly 2 weeks. U.S. Central Command has not commented, but the threats to shipping do remain a focal point due to the importance of global energy supplies. President Trump met with top advisors behind closed doors at the White House Friday to discuss the options on Iran, including the possibility of significantly expanding the military action against Iran, according to two sources familiar with the matter. ABC's Matt Rivers is in Amman, Jordan. He says the odds of a de-escalation of the fighting, they seem low now.
8: Take what President Trump said, of course, over the last couple of days, threatening more increased massive military strikes, as he called it. We know that he met with top military advisors on Friday to discuss his options when it comes to Iran. And we know that an increase in or a intensification of the American military campaign ongoing in Iran is very much on the table at this point.
1: ABC's Matt Rivers, when you or a loved one need medical care or prescriptions, it can be frustrating and expensive if your insurance company says the old line, you need prior authorization. WTOP's Neil Augenstein is hearing from a consumer expert on the challenge and what you can do about it.
9: Health insurance plans are increasingly using prior authorization to determine what tests we get, whether we are allowed to have surgery or not, and especially to decide whether or not we can get prescription drugs we might need.
10: Kevin Brassler's executive editor with Washington Consumers Checkbook.
9: So one thing they do, for example, is they'll say, okay, well, the doctors prescribe this expensive drug. We want you to try this less expensive drug first before you can use the more expensive one.
10: But you don't have to go along with that.
9: The first step, if you're denied care under a prior authorization, is ask the doctor to go to bat for you.
10: He says most doctor's offices will help appeal for you, and in most cases, insurers will reverse decisions after appeals. Neil Augenstein, WTOP News.
1: A prominent Supreme Court litigator has been sentenced to 6 years in prison for evading a multi-million dollar IRS tax bet and engaging in mortgage fraud in a case that has cast a spotlight on his secretive lifestyle. As a high-stakes poker player, a federal judge in Maryland also ordered the SCOTUS blog publisher Thomas Goldstein to pay more than $3 million in restitution. A jury found him guilty on 12 of 16 counts. After the trial, he had argued over 40 cases before the Supreme Court before retiring in 2023. Prosecutors say his crimes were motivated by greed and disdain for the tax system. Coming up on WTOP after traffic and weather, how AI might impact your love life, and also the latest on the European wildfires. Newstime 636.
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1: 638. Traffic and weather on WTOP. Rick's in the traffic center.
0: All right, we'll start in I-70 West. Still showing some solid delays after Route 40 Braddock Heights. Crash cleanup, caller confirms. Right lane now getting by with at least one overturned. And I-70 West after Route 40 Braddock Heights outside of Frederick. It's a tough ride coming down or headed towards South Mountain. I-95 looking good. The BW Parkway, brief delays through Fort Meade and Jessup. And Route 50 West after Freeway Airport. The crash cleanup involving several vehicles all moved to the right shoulder now. You're good on the Bay Bridge, three lanes west, two lanes east. And we had another crash on the westbound side of Route 50 before the 5301 split near Queenstown. That had a single lane getting by at last check. Through Virginia, I-66 West, the volume has started to thin out. East, I'm sorry. then out through parts of Fair Oaks and Oakton. The crash near Route 123 cleared from the left lane in the mains, and the right lane is clear in the express. Some people, let's get the right spot here. Here we go. 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I'm Rick McClure. Next traffic report in 10 minutes.
1: 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Trust PJ.com. Let's get the forecast from 7 News First Alert meteorologist Mark Pena.
2: Pleasant weather continuing for the remainder of our Saturday, feeling like early fall for just one more night before we get a return of that summertime weather. That's going to be because southeast winds return overnight. Although we stay clear, temperatures will fall to the 60s. We're back to near 90 for your Sunday, with sunshine from most of the area through most of the day. But as we head towards the late afternoon into the early evening time frame, a few pop-up showers and storms look likely across the area, with a few rumbles of thunder possible. Rainfall amounts at around a tenth of an inch or less. I'm 7 News meteorologist Mark Pena in the First Alert Weather Center.
1: Temperatures at 640 Reston, 78 degrees, 81 degrees Bethesda, 81 degrees on the National Mall, 80 degrees downtown here at 80 degrees at WTOP in Friendship Heights. News time 640. 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Here's Denise Pellegrini.
15: This is a Bloomberg Money Minute. Dating apps are falling in love with artificial intelligence. Tinder, Bumble, Hinge, Grindr, all using or looking at using AI for things like writing your bios and suggesting matches. Grindr CEO George Arison.
16: Already on Grindr, if you click on one profile, at the bottom of that profile, you'll see four recommendations of profiles like that one. And the accuracy of them is really incredible. We actually give you insights on users now as well.
15: Grindr also testing a paid subscription tier with advanced AI features that give extra help on who to pick and how to respond.
16: That is a lot of these really unique AI features brought to life.
15: Apps are also using AI to help you pick your profile picture and give dating advice as companies try to better compete with so-called AI-first apps like Fate, Overtone, and SciMatch, which uses your micro-expressions to make a match. Not all about tech and AI, though. Tinder is dramatically expanding real-life events like rooftop yoga and brewery meetups that allow you to get into events and then reconnect with others on the app afterwards. From the Bloomberg Newsroom, I'm Denise Pellegrini on WTOP.
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1: 641. In Germany, a car drove into a crowd during Berlin's famed LGBTQ plus parade Saturday, killing one person and injuring at least 15 others, prompting police to call off the event in the German capital hours after it had begun. Police say some of the victims did have life-threatening injuries. Firefighters and ambulances were out after many emergency staffers at the scene rushed to help attend to the victims. Police continue to search for suspects. The Tour de France's last stage is being cut short because of wildfires in the area. The fire has forced the evacuation of tens of thousands of people, including some from the suburban wine region, the city of Bordeaux. Sunday's final stage has been shortened to 89 kilometers. That's 44 than was planned due to the wildfire crisis. There are currently 11 active wildfires across the country. Rising temperatures in the Pacific Ocean are concerning scientists that an upcoming El Nino could become the strongest ever observed. Diana Voles-Pulver is a national correspondent of climate and weather at USA Today. She told WTOP what the climate scientists are worried about.
17: They're concerned that the impacts of the El Nino could combine with some of the warming temperatures that we're seeing from climate change and perhaps intensify the kinds of effects that we see from El Nino in terms of, you know, bad winter weather in the south in the U.S. and then in other locations around the globe, there are droughts and floods and famines. And so they worry about what the impacts of climate change could mean in combination with this El Nino.
1: But one possible positive side of the El Nino, it may lead to a lighter than usual hurricane season. Coming up on WTOP, the rush by some Maryland school districts to get pay raises for teachers. We'll have the story coming up.
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1: It's 6:45. I'm Dan Ronan. Thanks for being with us. Most Maryland school systems met a July 1st deadline to boost teacher pay to a minimum base of $60,000. But it wasn't easy for all the counties. Some districts said they were forced to make cuts in order to make room for the higher salaries. William Ford reported on this story from Maryland Matters. He joined us on WTOP to discuss the cuts and what they look like.
22: Well, it's really not services per se, because they wanted to make sure they kept the least impact as possible on what's going on in the classrooms. Let's say Jody Coleman of Dorchester County out near the Eastern Shore is one of the best examples of people who I had to talk to. I mean, and she serves as assistant superintendent for academics and student services. When you mentioned right off the bat, that you may have to increase class sizes, and the number she gave was possibly 18 to 22. And that's because the school system wasn't able to fund as many teacher positions. That's a problem. And let me back up so people will know. Dorchester County Schools has a total of about 4,500 students. In comparison, you have a school like Eleanor Roosevelt in Prince George's County. They have about 3,000. That's just one high school. So that just tells you the magnitude of how something like this, that $60,000 salary, and this is a requirement, by the way, that school districts had to do. Mm-hmm. And you have a lot of maneuvering that the smaller school districts had to do.
23: Do you see any trickle down as to how this might affect recruiting efforts in the state to get and keep good teachers?
22: Well, see, that's the thing. That's one of the main reasons why the legislature incorporated that salary, because they wanted to. Basically, the statement is, the teaching profession is a valid, valuable, and necessary position and profession in the state. And Delegate Jessica Feldmark, who is a Democrat from Howard County, she serves as vice chair of the House Ways and Means Committee, which looks at education policy. That was one of the main nuggets. And that's why she said there's no problem with it, because her and others see it as an investment. But for smaller school districts, they support it. But the problem is, it hits them a lot harder in trying to maneuver certain things in their budgets. And there's certain things in the blueprint for Maryland's future, the big 10-year, multi-billion-dollar education reform plan. There's a lot of things that school districts have to do. This particular salary was one of them they could not get a waiver on. They had to do it.
1: That is Maryland Matters reporter William Ford. Now look at the top stories on WTOP. D.C. police say a 5-year-old boy hospitalized with life-threatening injuries. The child was struck by a car last night in southeast D.C. Democrats in Maine have selected the former president of the state Senate, Troy Jackson, as their candidate to run against Susan Collins. A woman and a child hospitalized this morning after an elderly driver hit them at the Fairfax City Farmers Market. Keep it here. Full details on these stories in the minutes ahead on WTOP. 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Rick McClure is in the traffic center.
0: All right, let's head over to I-95 on the Maryland side. Pack your patience traveling north through parts of Laurel and Savage. The crash after Route 216 near the Welcome Center has the right lane getting by. Delays growing back to Route 198. So it's going to be a tough one north on I-95 on the Maryland side through parts of Laurel and Savage. Crash after Route 216. Still work in progress. I-70 west. Still showing some solid delays after Route 40 Braddock Heights. Crash cleanup still has the right lane getting by. At least one overturn trying to get it righted. I-70 west after Route 40 Braddock Heights outside of Frederick. Tough going coming up toward South Mountain. Still holding steady and slow below speed on the Outer Loop Maryland side. Now in stretches from after the spur toward the Cabin John Parkway. And then you're back at speed across the Legion into Virginia. At speed on the Maryland side, basically on through Prince George's County and most of Montgomery County. And still slow on the Inner Loop Virginia side from after the toll road toward the Legion Bridge. 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I'm Rick McClure. Next traffic report in 10 minutes.
1: 7 News First Alert meteorologist Mark Pena.
2: Pleasant weather continuing for the remainder of your Saturday with skies remaining clear, temperatures falling to the 60s with relatively low humidity through the overnight hours, but southeast winds returning at about 5 miles per hour will usher in the typical summertime heat for your Sunday. A lot of us getting into the upper 80s to near 90 degrees with mostly sunny skies, but we can't rule out a stray shower or storm by the evening. I'm 7 News meteorologist Mark Pena and the First Alert Weather Center.
1: Temperatures 81 at the Wharf, 82 in Oxon Hill. Sterling, 80 degrees, 81 degrees here at WTOP. 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
1: 6:52, Israel's Prime Minister Benjamin Netanyahu is scheduled to be in the U.S. Monday for a meeting with President Trump and to attend the funeral of former Senator Lindsey Graham, who died 2 weeks ago today. New York's Mayor Zoran Mandani said that New York does not have the ability to arrest Netanyahu, but the mayor is urging the federal government to step in. In an interview with Fox News Live, Israel's ambassador to the UN, Danny Dannon, said the mayor's comments are inciting violence against the Jewish people.
24: It's another official who wants to distract from his own problems, and he's blaming Israel, blaming the Jewish communities. You know, Mayor Mamdani is inciting against Jews. And then we see what happened last Friday on the streets of New York when people are being stabbed.
1: A New York man is currently facing a hate crime charge for stabbing a Jewish man for allegedly yelling Allahu Akbar during the attack. The mayor condemned the attack. President Trump said there's no way that he will arrest Netanyahu on American soil. The International Criminal Court did issue an arrest warrant for the Israeli Prime Minister. 2 years ago, citing alleged war crimes and crimes against humanity in Gaza. We're learning that representatives from the Taylor Farms, they contacted the White House and pleaded to delay announcing a recall against the Cyclospora outbreak, according to the Wall Street Journal. Taylor Farms reportedly voluntarily recalled their products with lettuce from central Mexico. Last week, the FDA said a sample of the Taylor Farms lettuce had tested positive for the outbreak, but then the agency reversed itself, saying the result was a false positive. The journal reports Taylor Farms raised concerns that they hadn't gotten enough clarity about a potential recall, and a lobbyist who was a former White House official called the White House to complain. Well, it was a golfer's dream Friday at the historic Headlinger Golf Club in Leeds, England. The amateur golfer James Maycock hit a hole-in-one in one of the par three holes. He was mobbed by his fellow friends, his members, other players in the foursome. They hit their shot on the green. He stepped up to the tee box, took one practice swing, and then took dead aim, as they say. The ball hit the green, bounced in, and rolled into the cup.
9: Oh my God, 50 grand.
1: 50 grand British pound. The par three challenge was worth $66,000 in U.S. dollars. Congratulations. Sports on WTOP is powered by Maximus, moving people and technology forward. Frank Hanrahan, all my years playing golf, I've never had an ace.
10: Oh, never? Oh.
1: Come close, a couple times.
10: Did you ever see the challenge, the YouTube challenge, where people would just try for hours until they got a hole-in-one? It would take days.
1: I can't hit that many 7-irons.
10: People's hands falling off as they keep trying, but everybody would get a shot, and then finally somebody did. It's kind of funny. The Nationals, not funny. They get a victory over the Diamondbacks. 5-3 at Nats Park. Just went final. Big day for C.J. Abrams. Solo homer is 25th. Also added a two-run double. Dalen Lyle a two-run triple. And recent All-Star Foster Griffin got the pitching win. Improves to 12-2. Nats improved to 53-52. Rubber match that series against Arizona tomorrow at 1:35. Former Nat, current Mets slugger Juan Soto still dealing with a left calf strain placed on that 10-day injured list. He could be out for some time with that nagging injury. Major League Soccer coming up in about 40 minutes or so from Audi Field. D.C. United hosting Toronto FC. D.C.'s coming off a 1-1 draw at Houston on Wednesday night. Commanders will be back in training camp next week, July 29th to be exact. San Francisco 49ers coach Kyle Shanahan will be back at his training camp, but in a limited capacity after he suffered significant injuries in a car crash a couple weeks ago near his home in Northern California. Shanahan broke his nose, three ribs, and his hand, needed more than 40 stitches in his face, and also suffered a severe concussion. I'm Frank Hanrahan, WTOP Sports.
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1: Rick's in the traffic center.
0: We're updating these traffic headlines. I-70 West still showing some solid delays after Route 40 Braddock Heights. Crash cleanup still has the right lane getting by. I-95 North through Maryland, the crash after Route 216 has just the right lane getting by with delays growing back to Route 198. And a new crash reported in the district southwest along the eastbound freeway after Main Avenue. The WTOP Traffic Center is presented by Window Nation. 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I'm Rick McClure. Next traffic report in 10 minutes.
1: 7 News First Alert meteorologist Mark Pena has our forecast.
2: Pleasant weather continuing for the remainder of our Saturday, feeling like early fall for just one more night before we get a return of that summertime weather. That's going to be because southeast winds return overnight. Although we stay clear, temperatures will fall to the 60s. We're back to near 90 for your Sunday, with sunshine from most of the area through most of the day. But as we head towards the late afternoon into the early evening time frame, a few pop-up showers and storms look likely across the area, with a few rumbles of thunder possible. Rainfall amounts at around a tenth of an inch or less. I'm 7 News meteorologist Mark Pena in the First Alert Weather Center.
1: 80 Laurel, 81 degrees Farragut Square, Springfield 79. It is 80 degrees here at WTOP News Time 6:59.
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1: Good evening, I'm Dan Ronan. Coming up, a 5-year-old is suffering from life-threatening injuries after a hit-and-run in Southeast D.C. There was a frightening scene this morning at a Fairfax farmer's market. Difficult decisions in Maryland are having to be made to reach a base pay for teachers.
14: My uncle was detained on his way to work.
15: People gather in Hyattsville to protest ICE. I'm Jimmy Alexander.
1: In Maine, Democrats in that state have chosen their new candidate to run for the United States Senate against Susan Collins. It'll be a critical U.S. Senate race November the 3rd. The Nats win at home. The Orioles take on the Atlanta Braves. 7 o'clock, ABC News is next.
16: From ABC News, I'm Dave Packer. At least one person is dead and more than a dozen others injured after a car drove into a crowd at a pride parade in Berlin. Hundreds of thousands of people coming to celebrate what's known in Germany as Christopher Street Day. ABC's Marcus Moore has the latest from the foreign desk.
17: Police say an active manhunt is underway for multiple suspects, but authorities are not elaborating on whether they believe this incident was an intentional act or an accident. The pride event itself was canceled immediately and people told to go home. This unfolded in a park along the parade route. Authorities saying that some people suffered life-threatening injuries.
16: Deadly wildfires spreading across Western Europe. More than 250,000 people forced to flee their homes. The flames moving closer to cities like Bordeaux and Madrid during the peak of the summer travel season. For the first time in nearly 2 weeks, the U.S. did not target Iran overnight. And Iran also paused their deadly retaliatory strikes.
18: But while American and Iranian weapons have gone quiet, the Houthis, an Iranian proxy group in Yemen, opening up a new front in the conflict, targeting Saudi oil exports, claiming they hit state-run oil operations in the Saudi kingdom. This week, declaring a maritime blockade on Saudi-linked shipping in the Red Sea's Bab el-Mandeb Strait, a vital trade route.
16: ABC's Matt Rivers and Amon Jordan. Maine Democrats nominated fifth-generation logger Troy Jackson as the new nominee for the U.S. Senate.
25: This is the absolute honor of my life to accept the Democratic nomination for the U.S. Senate.
16: He'll take on Republican Senator Susan Collins in November, taking the place of Graham Plattner, who withdrew from the race after a sexual assault allegation surfaced earlier this month, which he denies. And an urgent search for an American missing in the Caribbean. Police in Grenada say 44-year-old Elizabeth Waddell has not been seen since last Wednesday. Family is flying to Grenada to help in the search. 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
2: It's 7.02 p.m. on Saturday, July 25th. 80 degrees now, temps in the 60s and low 70s tonight with low humidity. And good evening, I'm Steve Karish. The top local stories we're following for you at this hour. A 5-year-old boy is in the hospital with life-threatening injuries after being hit by a car in Southeast D.C. last night. D.C. police say the boy was riding a scooter on Ridgecrest Court near 22nd Street Southeast around 6:45. That's when a dark blue Nissan struck the child at high speed and then fled the scene. The boy was taken to the hospital, conscious and breathing. Police are looking for the dark blue Nissan, which has Virginia license plates, TAK9548. Police are asking that anyone with information on the incident or that vehicle give them a call.
4: A woman and child were taken to the hospital this morning after an elderly woman crashed into them at a Fairfax farmer's market. Police say it happened around 11 this morning in a parking lot near the Main Street Center. The driver is said to have confused the gas pedal with the brakes. The woman and child involved have non-life-threatening injuries. The driver was not hurt. And it's a controversial power line project that stretches over 100 miles over many rural Virginia neighborhoods. WTOP's Scott Gelman tells us it may be needed to keep our devices and our cars running.
19: It's called the Joshua Falls to Yeet Transmission Line Project. It would bring a 765-kilovolt line from Campbell County to Culpeper within a few years.
20: We've got more data centers in Virginia than anywhere else on planet Earth.
19: Craig Carper is a spokesman for ValleyLink, the joint venture behind the billion-dollar project. He says the grid is all interconnected and devices all across the state are demanding more power.
20: You know, so many of the appliances, be it a fridge or an oven, a dishwasher, washing machine, all of these things that have some sort of Wi-Fi, you know, smart capability.
19: But impacted communities are pushing back.
21: We are not opposing this project because we're uninformed. We are opposing it because we are informed.
19: Speaking during meetings like a recent one in Culpeper about views, property values, and safety.
22: It would clear thousands of acres, impact hundreds of property owners, and irreparably change the entire region.
19: They're still working on a preferred route to submit to the State Corporation Commission this fall.
20: It's impossible to build a project of this scale without impact.
19: Scott Gelman, WTOP News.
4: Most Maryland school systems have met the July 1st deadline to boost teacher pay to a minimum of $60,000, but it wasn't easy for all counties. The new starting salary is part of the state's education reform plan known as the Blueprint for Maryland's Future. Maryland Matters reporter William Ford says it's leading to a reduction of staff and larger class sizes in smaller counties. So, what's the motivation behind the requirement? Well, William Ford joined us on WTOP earlier.
23: Basically, the statement is the teaching profession is a valid, valuable, and necessary position and profession in the state. And Delegate Jessica Feldmark, who is a Democrat from Howard County, she serves as vice chair of the House Ways and Means Committee, which looks at education policy. That was one of the main nuggets. And that's why she said there's no problem with it, because her and others see it as an investment. But for smaller school districts, they support it. But the problem is it hits them a lot harder in trying to maneuver certain things in their budgets.
4: That's Maryland Matters reporter William Ford. A vigil in Hyattsville today brought community members, clergy, and elected officials together to remember two men shot and killed by ICE agents in Texas and Maine. WTOP's Jimmy Alexander tells us drivers passing the protest also let their presence be known.
26: We mourn for the heartbreak and suffering of their families, their friends, and their neighbors.
27: We get a lot of public support when we do an event like this.
28: Laura Usher is co-leader of Indivisible Route 1 Corridor.
27: Including from passersby who see our signs and see our banners.
28: Including this sign from Jennifer Panita, the president of the youth group at the St. Matthew's Episcopal Church.
29: It says, ICE agents repent, love, and save your souls.
28: For Jennifer, this issue is personal.
29: Last year in August, my uncle was detained on his way to work.
28: The 20-year-old said that forced her aunt to make a tough decision.
29: To leave the country with her daughter to go to El Salvador with my uncle.
28: From Hyattsville, Jimmy Alexander, WTOP News.
4: Coming up here on WTOP, pain at the pump is returning. We'll have traffic and weather in 60 seconds.
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4: It's 7:08. Rick McClure is in the traffic center.
3: All right, Steve, let's take you through the district where volume is starting to get slower along both sides of the I-395 portion of the freeway. Volume heaviest is on the eastbound side, very slow from the 14th Street Bridge toward Main Avenue, with a crash reported near 7th Street Southwest. That's along the right side. And the volume continues towards South Capitol Street, where DC United plays in less than 20 minutes over at Audi Field. And volume on the westbound side of the freeway from the 3rd Street Tunnel toward West Potomac Park. Volume southbound DC 295, Burroughs to East Capitol Street, and volume northbound DC 295 before and after Pennsylvania Avenue. Let's head over to Maryland. Route 50 still good on the Bay Bridge, three lanes west and two lanes east, and the crash along the westbound side before the 50-301 split had just a single lane getting by at last check. I-95 north after Route 216 through Laurel, the crash had just the right lane getting by with delays. We're back to Route 198, and that's starting to thin out now, so we might get some shoulder action soon. I-70 west still showing some solid delays after Route 40 Braddock Heights. Crash cleanup has the right lane still getting by. 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I'm Rick McClure. Next traffic report in 10 minutes.
4: 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Appreciate the help. Time now for 7 News First Alert meteorologist Mark Pena.
2: Our taste of early fall wrapping up later on tonight, with skies remaining clear, temperatures falling to the 60s area-wide, but it's the southeast winds that return overnight at about 5 miles per hour that will usher in higher temperatures and humidity for your Sunday, but really just returning us to near average. A lot of us getting into the upper 80s to near 90 degrees with mostly sunny skies, but as we head towards the late afternoon into the early evening time frame, we can't rule out a stray shower or storm across the area. Not expecting them to be severe, but a few rumbles of thunder are possible with briefly heavy downpours. I'm 7 News meteorologist Mark Pena in the First Alert Weather Center.
4: It's 79 degrees in Tyson, 78 in Waldorf. It's 81 degrees at L'Enfant Plaza and 79 degrees outside the WTOP studios. 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
5: This is a Bloomberg Money Minute. With the U.S. war against Iran ramping up and Ukraine knocking out Russian refineries, global oil prices have shot higher. So have prices at the gas pump here at home during the heart of the summer driving season. And this week, AAA reported average gas prices blew past $4 a gallon for regular nationwide.
6: Well, you know, it's still a little bit of sticker shock. You know, Americans have seen the $4 price sign, but they haven't really seen it stuck for a longer period of time. And so it still is a resistance point.
5: That's Patrick DeHaan, head of petroleum analysis at Gas Buddy, who says all that unrest is also hiking the prices of diesel and jet fuel during an already difficult time for a lot of consumers.
6: That makes it even more difficult to know where gas prices will be in the weeks ahead. And of course, we still are contending with hurricane season.
5: And that makes predicting where gas prices are headed for the remainder of the summer a little harder to estimate. From the Bloomberg Newsroom, I'm Tom Busby on WTOP.
4: Coming up, we'll take a look at the impact of El Nino. It's 7:11.
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4: It's 7:14. I'm Steve Karish. Thanks for spending some of your Saturday evening with us. Scientists are expressing a lot of concern about the current Pacific weather maker, El Niño. It's setting unprecedented warm water records and could become the strongest El Niño ever observed. Dinah Voiles-Pulver is a national correspondent of climate and weather for USA Today. We talked earlier about why scientists are sounding the alarm about this El Niño.
14: They're concerned because they've just seen temperatures in the El Niño region of the Pacific just keep climbing over the last few weeks. The temperatures are way above anything that they've ever seen at this time of year. And they're concerned that the impacts of the El Niño could combine with some of the warming temperatures that we're seeing from climate change and perhaps intensify the kinds of effects that we see from El Niño in terms of, you know, bad winter weather in the south in the U.S. and then in other locations around the globe, there are droughts and floods and famines. And so they worry about what the impacts of climate change could mean in combination with this El Niño.
15: Do they think that we could see these impacts right away? Is this something down the road, or do we know what scientists are going to be watching for on this?
14: The worst impacts are expected to be, the greatest impacts are expected over the winter, because that's typically the time in the U.S. when we do experience the impacts of El Niño. Some scientists do believe that we are already experiencing the effects of El Niño in the south, because we have had only two named systems in the 2026 Atlantic hurricane season so far. Now, the season's expected to peak later in the year, so we could still have hurricanes. But so far, it seems like maybe the shearing winds that an El Niño creates over the Atlantic Ocean are helping keep some of the hurricanes and storms at bay.
15: Right. So you reported in your article that not all the El Niño effects are necessarily bad, such as this, where the effect on hurricane season seems like it might be pushing it down a little bit. But as you explained, it's still time to go on that. So what happens from here, though? Are scientists able to predict what El Niño may be down the road, 27, 28, 29 from this, or do we have no idea?
14: They actually do. One of the things that scientists say is a benefit of El Niño as compared to a typical winter season is that they can predict the impacts in advance, because they've been able to study, you know, El Niños over the last few decades. And so they know that El Niño typically causes certain effects in the north and in the south, and that also El Niño has a tendency to begin fading. If it's a strong El Niño, it often fades quickly into a La Niña. Some scientists say they can already see that we could be into a La Niña by late next summer, and that gives them an idea of what sorts of things they might want to prepare for in terms of a quick flip to a La Niña, because that also has its effects.
4: That was USA Today national climate and environment correspondent Dinah Voiles-Pulver. Quick look at some of the top stories we're working on here at WTOP. A 5-year-old child struck in a hit and run. Maine Democrats have made their choice. And big news about electric lines near schools in Virginia. Keep it here for full details on these stories in the minutes ahead. But now it's time for traffic and weather. My friend Rick McClure is in the traffic center.
3: Now, the Beltway is just about at speed all the way around, Steve. Your only slow spot is very brief. on the Interloop, Virginia side from the GW Parkway toward the Legion Bridge. And elsewhere through Maryland, I-70 west after Route 40 Braddock Heights. Crash cleanup from last hour still has the right lane slowly getting by. I-70 west after Route 40 Braddock Heights outside of Frederick. I-95 north after Route 216 through Laurel. The crash from last hour all resolved. Travel lanes open and the delays are gone. Route 50 west after Freeway Airport. Watch for debris left over from a crash that was cleared last hour, causing a few issues in your travel lanes. Be careful. Authorities have been notified. You're good on the Bay Bridge with three lanes west and two lanes east. We had a crash along the westbound side as well before the 5301 split. At last check, a single lane was getting by. And through Virginia, I-95 still slow in stretches. Two stretches between Newington and Lorton toward Woodbridge. 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I'm Rick McClure. Next traffic report in 10 minutes.
4: Thank you, Rick. Over now to 7 News First Alert meteorologist Mark Pena.
2: Pleasant weather continuing for the remainder of your Saturday with skies remaining clear, temperatures falling to the 60s, and the humidity staying rather tolerable overnight. But it's the southeast winds at return that's going to bring us back to average for the remainder of your weekend. That's going to be mostly sunny skies, temperatures that reach the upper 80s to near 90 degrees for your Sunday afternoon. But we're going to return to a stormy weather pattern as well, with a stray shower storm increasing in coverage as we head towards the evening time frame, with rainfall amounts at around a tenth of an inch or less. I'm 7 News meteorologist Mark Pena and the First Alert Weather Center.
4: It's 78 degrees in Germantown, 79 in Annandale, 780 degrees, pardon me, in DuPont Circle. It's also 80 degrees outside the DuPont, the WTOB studios. 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
4: 7:21, I'm Steve Karish. Thomas Goldstein, a former Supreme Court attorney and founder of SCOTUS Blog, has been sentenced to 6 years in federal prison for tax evasion and mortgage fraud. Prosecutors said he concealed millions in income while funding a high-stakes poker lifestyle and avoiding taxes. Thousands of students are taking to the streets in India, marching on parliament and even clashing with police in what they're calling the cockroach movement. ABC's Guy Davies has that story.
22: India's Gen Z has found a peculiar new mascot, the cockroach. Supporters of the Cockroach Janta Party, or CJP, have been camped in New Delhi's Janta Manta Square for weeks calling for government reform. It all began when India's Chief Justice allegedly compared groups of unemployed young people to pests and cockroaches.
4: The protests have become a significant sign of public dissent against Modi's government, with thousands of people returning to the streets even after police used tear gas and batons this week to break up the protests. Well, the World Cup is over. And now the International Medieval Combat Federation is hosting its World Championship at a 500-year-old castle in Denmark. And while the swords and axes are blunted, the battles are anything but harmless reenactments.
0: Years ago, I needed to hit someone in the face with an axe, and this had that kind of niche appeal to it that people were willing to consensually come up and say, you can hit me in the face with an axe as hard as you can.
4: That's competitor Martin Gill from Milton Keynes in the UK. Participants wear historically accurate medieval knights' clothes and armor while fighting each other with historically accurate medieval weaponry. Opponents are eliminated after hitting the ground three times or when they submit. The competition ends tomorrow. Johnny Depp has made an appearance outside Comic-Con in San Diego dressed in character as Ebenezer Scrooge. Wearing an overcoat and top hat, the actor scolded convention attendees. Ebenezer is his first studio film in 8 years and is set for theatrical release in November. Kalshi, the online prediction market, has sent a cease and desist letter to Netflix claiming the trailer for an upcoming documentary is defamatory. The documentary is called

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1: Hanrahan.
2: Good
1: Frank,
2: day. Yes.
1: The Nats got it done.
2: Yeah, good day for the Nats. They beat Arizona 5-3 at Nats Park. C.J. Abrams, a solo homer, is 25th. Also had a two-run double in the third, so three RBIs on the day for C.J., who was also a part of a four-run third inning when Dalen Lyle also added a triple to score two runs. Starting pitcher Foster Griffin goes to 12-2, went 6 2/3, gave up six hits, finished with three earned runs, walking one, striking out two. Clayton Beter picking up his ninth save, throwing six strikes in the final inning, so the Nats get the victory. They are now 53-52. Rubber match of that series against Arizona tomorrow at 1:35 at Nats Park. Nats are back to within two games of Arizona for the wild card. By the way, all 30 MLB teams wearing special retro throwback caps this weekend for the National Baseball Hall of Fame induction celebration, which will be tomorrow in Cooperstown, featuring inductees Carlos Beltran, Andrew Jones, and Jeff Kent. Some NFL news. San Francisco 49ers coach Kyle Shanahan suffered significant injuries in a car crash a couple weeks ago that will leave him limited as the team opens up training camp this week. Shanahan broke his nose, three ribs in his hand, needed more than 40 stitches in his face, and suffered a severe concussion during a July 14th car crash when he collided with an SUV near his Northern California home. No citations were issued by the police in this accident. Commanders, no accident. Training camp starts next week, July 29th, to be exact. Major League Soccer this evening, DC United hosting Toronto FC in about 10 minutes or so from Audi Field. And LeBron James's agent said the decision was an emotional roller coaster every single day until the superstar decided at 1 a.m. Friday morning that he was joining the Philadelphia 76ers. James's agent confirming that it was down to Philadelphia, Cleveland, Miami, or Golden State before he settled on the Sixers. I'm Frank Hanrahan, WTOP Sports.
1: All right. Thank you, Frank. Coming up after traffic and weather, a hit and run in D.C. sends a child to the hospital. It's 7:26.
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1: 7:28, here is Rick McClure.
6: We're updating these traffic headlines this hour. The through the district, still with lots of volume headed north on the I-395 stretch of the eastbound freeway. Still very slow from the 14th Street Bridge toward the crash after Main Avenue. That's along the right side. And the volume continues towards South Capitol Street, where DC United plays at 7:30 over at Audi Field. I-70 west after Route 40 Braddock Heights. The crash cleanup still has the right lane getting by. And there's a crash reported on the inner loop of the Beltway before Route 1 College Park. Authorities are on the way. 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It's not too late. There's

0: 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I'm Rick McClure.
1: Thank you, Rick. Appreciate that. Partly cloudy tonight, patchy fog, reducing visibility, lows in the high 60s. Tomorrow, sunshine and a few clouds. An afternoon or evening thunderstorm is possible.
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1: Good evening. I'm Steve Karish. It's 7:30. Tariq King is our producer. The top stories we're working on for you today. D.C. police say a driver hit a five-year-old boy who was riding a scooter on Ridgecrest Court in southeast D.C. yesterday evening at about 6:45. The boy is in the hospital with life-threatening injuries. Police are looking for a dark blue Nissan with Virginia license plates, TAK9548. If you have information about the incident or the car, police ask that you give them a call. Maryland's messaging on reducing deadly crashes continues to focus on speed, drinking, and seatbelts. The state's crash data underscores the issue. WTOP's Kate Ryan has that story.
4: The most recent data in Maryland shows 213 people have died in traffic-related crashes, 44 pedestrians and 34 motorcyclists among them. That data is year-to-date. Of those fatalities in cars, 57 were not buckled up.
5: One of the biggest things you can do in case you're involved in a crash to reduce injuries and save lives is to wear that seatbelt.
4: That's Tim Kearns, director of the Highway Safety Office at the Maryland Motor Vehicle Administration, which also recently launched the Slow the Fast Down campaign.
5: It's very early, but we have noticed more feedback on our social media posts.
4: Kearns says there's hope the added attention will translate into slower highway speeds. Kate Ryan, WTOP News.
1: Maine Democrats have nominated fifth-generation logger and former state Senate President Troy Jackson as the new nominee for U.S. Senate. He'll take on Republican Senator Susan Collins in November. Maine Democrats rushed to hold a convention after their first choice, Graham Plattner, suspended his campaign in the face of a growing number of sexual misconduct accusations, which he denies. Speaking at the convention, Jackson said he knows he was not the first choice for everybody.
6: There is a place in this campaign for all of you. There is work for you in this movement. And I will spend every day, now through November, earning that trust.
1: For her part, Collins describes Jackson as a Bernie bro whose positions are in line with socialism. Democrats have a narrow path to take back the Senate in November, and it's highly unlikely they can do it without a victory in Maine. President Trump met with top advisors behind closed doors at the White House yesterday to discuss his options on Iran, including the possibility of significantly expanding military action. This according to two sources familiar with the matter. Meanwhile, the conflict appears to be widening. ABC's Matt River in Amman, Jordan has more.
7: The Houthis said that they were going to impose what they called a maritime embargo on Saudi oil exports transiting the Red Sea down through the Strait of Bab el-Mandeb at the southern tip of the Red Sea. And to that end, they've attacked multiple Saudi tankers over the last few days to try and enforce that embargo. In response to that, the Saudi military launching new strikes against Houthi targets inside of Yemen. And just today, the Houthis saying that they're trying to strike back against the Saudis.
1: ABC's Matt Rivers. In other international news, a Canadian woman of Chinese origin was arrested and accused of espionage while working as an intern in the operational headquarters of the NATO military alliance. This according to Belgian authorities earlier today. Prosecutors say she is suspected of spying on behalf of a third country and of being a member of a criminal organization. And it can be nerve-wracking when you or a loved one needs medical care to hear your insurance company say that you need prior authorization. WTOP's Neil Augenstein is talking with a consumer expert on the problem and what you can do about it.
8: This is what it means when your health insurer says you need prior authorization.
9: Certain drugs or certain classes of drugs or really any elective surgery or most medical imaging tests must be approved by the health insurance plan before you can go get that.
8: Kevin Brassler's executive editor with Washington Consumers Checkbook. He says in some cases, if your doctor's prescribed an expensive drug, your insurer might want you to try a less expensive one first. He says, have your doctor go to bat for you.
9: And that's what's frustrating now, not just for patients, but for doctors. Surveys of doctors have found that they're spending 15 plus hours a week on average just fighting these prior authorization battles for their patients.
8: The American Medical Association says for those who appeal, 80% get their insurer to fully or partially reverse its decision. Neil Augenstein, WTOP News.
1: A pretrial hearing in the murder case of the singer David Burke, known as David, is expected to continue on Monday. During Friday's hearing, alleged text messages between Burke and the victim, Celeste Rivas Hernandez, revealed that she had an abortion. The 15-year-old's body was found dismembered in the trunk of a car that Burke owned. Sarah Azari is a trial court attorney, but she has no connection to this case.
10: We're getting a preview of the dress rehearsal for the prosecution. We're getting sort of a sneak preview of what the defense will be, which is forensics.
1: Prosecutors spent part of the hearing detailing the nature of the relationship between Burke and Rivas Hernandez. Earlier, the court heard testimony about the girl's autopsy. Coming up after traffic and weather, the games may have ended, but the World Cup's impact on the economy remains. And then,
11: tech leaders set strict limits for their own kids when it comes to screen time. I'm Ralph Fox.
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1: Hey, it's 7:38. Rick McClure is in the WTOP Traffic Center.
0: Through the district, still slow with volume headed north on the I-395 stretch of the eastbound freeway from the 14th Street Bridge toward the crash after Main Avenue that's still in view. At last check was along the right side, and that volume is starting to clash with those of you headed towards South Capitol Street for the soccer game tonight over at Audi Field. And just volume westbound on the freeway from the 3rd Street Tunnel toward West Potomac Park. Let's head over to Virginia, 66 West on the Roosevelt Bridge, a single lane getting by that work zone there. And on Maryland, Route 50 West after Freeway Airport, we had debris left over from a crash that was cleared last hour. It's causing a few issues in your travel lane, so be careful. Authorities have been notified. And on top of it, I-70 West after Route 40, Braddock Heights, crash cleanup from last hour, still has the right lane getting by. And the Beltway, just about at speed now all the way around. Your only slow spot is very brief on the inner Virginia side from the GW Parkway toward the Legion Bridge. 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Text radio to 83393. I'm Rick McClure. Next traffic report in 10 minutes.
1: Thank you, Rick. Now to the P.J. 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Here's 7 News First Alert meteorologist Mark Pena.
16: Pleasant weather continuing for the remainder of our Saturday, feeling like early fall for just one more night before we get a return of that summertime weather. That's going to be because southeast winds return overnight. Although we stay clear, temperatures will fall to the 60s. We're back to near 90 for your Sunday, with sunshine for most of the area through most of the day. But as we head towards the late afternoon into the early evening time frame, a few pop-up showers and storms look likely across the area, with a few rumbles of thunder possible. Rainfall amount at around a tenth of an inch or less. I'm 7 News meteorologist Mark Pena in the First Alert Weather Center.
1: It's 78 degrees in Alexandria, 80 in Penn Quarter, 78 as well in Columbia, and 77 degrees outside the WTOP studios. It's time for Money News. Here's Andrew O'Day.
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20: This 39-day experience that we're calling the World Cup is much like a pop-up economy.
18: Frank Cooper, Chief Marketing Officer at Visa.
20: What we're seeing in our spending data is a 16% year-over-year increase during the tournament in cross-border transactions.
18: That meant money pouring into North American cities, with every locale a winner.
20: Those who decide to travel, to be physically located, they want to experience the host country, whether that's going to a Waffle House or picking up ranch dressing.
18: The lion's share of non-game ticket spending by World Cup fans centered not on jerseys, souvenirs, or other stuff.
20: We saw substantial increases in local restaurants, local vendors, experiences over things.
18: Cooper says memories over memorabilia could be the new global spending paradigm heading toward next year's Women's World Cup in Brazil and the 2028 Olympics in Los Angeles. From the Bloomberg Newsroom, I'm Andrew O'Day on WTOP.
1: A car drove into a crowd during Berlin's LGBTQ plus parade on Saturday, killing one person and injuring at least 15 others, prompting police to call off the event just hours after it began. According to police, a car had driven into the Tiergarten Park near the route of the Pride March, hitting several people. Police say some victims do have life-threatening injuries, and they're searching for suspects. As Americans spend more time online, there's a long history of tech leaders limiting screen time for their own kids. WTOP's Ralph Fox talks with digital expert Kim Commando about how they treat the tech that they helped create.
21: New research shows screens are taking more and more of our time. One exception, kids of tech billionaires.
22: The kids between the ages of 8 and 18, on average, spend 7.5 hours a day on screens. And the people who created all this only let their kids online an hour and a half a week.
21: PayPal co-founder Peter Thiel says his kids are the same.
22: He actually said at a conference that he has two young children, and they only get an hour and a half of screen time per week.
21: And the others?
22: Snap CEO Evan Spiegel, he has his kids on the same 90 minutes a week. Bill Gates didn't hand over a phone to his children until they were 14. And by the way, it was an Android phone, not an iPhone.
21: Research shows shorter form content also results in shorter attention spans. Ralph Fox, WTOP News.
1: The scope of the cyclosporiasis outbreak could be broader than initially thought as more states report cases. ABC's Andrew Dimbert has that story.
23: The cyclospora outbreak is growing, with four more states, Illinois, Kansas, Oklahoma, and Pennsylvania, now linked to contaminated shredded lettuce, bringing the total number to 9 states. Health departments in those 9 states have now reported nearly 2,000 cases this summer, making this one of the largest foodborne illness outbreaks in decades, if the cases are ultimately shown to be connected.
1: The CDC is reporting 1,947 confirmed cases, with 98 hospitalizations nationwide. And coming up, the latest on a controversial power line project in Loudoun County. I'll have more news in about a minute.
24: For Mervis Diamond Importers, this is Ronnie Mervis. 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
1: It's 7:45. Good evening. I'm Steve Karish. Thanks for being with us. A big development this week in the project in Loudoun County that involves electric lines near schools. We've been telling you for weeks now about the Dominion Energy Golden to Mars transmission line project. Well, the project is moving ahead, and only Virginia's Supreme Court can intervene now. WTOP's Scott Gelman has the latest.
25: Well, this is the Golden to Mars transmission line project. It is over 8 miles long. It would bring 180-plus foot towers, in some cases, in backyards, near schools. And Dominion, Loudoun County Public Schools, Loudoun County itself, all filed to delay any kind of ruling in this project to the State Corporation Commission, which, again, is that entity that oversees all of this. And they flat out said no, a really remarkable ruling, even Dominion saying, let's work this out, let's take some time. And the answer to that was no. And as recently as last week, there were parents lining up to express concerns at a public school board meeting and hearing about this project.
26: By refusing to hand over school property, you showed that safety of our school at Rock Ridge and Rosalie Elementary matters more than corporate timelines. However, now that the SEC has advanced Route 3A, putting our neighborhoods at risk and bringing 180-foot transmission towers near Rosalie, we need to act before the July 20th deadline.
25: In its ruling, which came last night, the State Corporation Commission says this project cannot be delayed because any further delay, quote, unreasonably jeopardizes the provision of reliable electric services in Virginia. And again, all of the controversy with this particular project running near schools through neighborhoods, but it's moving forward.
27: And there is one Loudoun homeowner who's been very vocal about this project. What's the latest on that, Scott?
25: Yeah, that's Vicki Hugh, and she's been very vocal about it in several interviews, including this one with WJLA.
28: We feel we've been attacked by the power company, the multi-million dollars power corporation.
25: The reason that she's been so vocally opposed to this project is because it would essentially would run right through her backyard. And so she's one of many who have spoken out about this possibility. And essentially, as this project continues to move forward, a lot is at stake for her and several members of the Loudoun County community who live in the neighborhood near where all of this might unfold.
29: So opposition-wise, what card do those opposed to this have left, if anything?
25: It's essentially an appeal to the Virginia Supreme Court, which is where all of this could go. In a filing, the possibility is left open to essentially appeal this ruling for a delay. The state says no delay. This could be escalated to Virginia's state Supreme Court. But again, a lot of back and forth with this project because there were two proposals and one went near schools, you may remember, and then the other one went through a neighborhood, and then the neighborhood said, we're going to gift the school some property so that now they both go through schools. And all of this really boils down to what Dominion says is a need for to address the increased power demand. Data centers are a part of it. There are also some other things that they've shared, but really significant here because not only is this now moving forward, but it's moving forward despite the energy company that is behind the project saying, actually, let's just work this all out before we move forward.
1: That's WTOP's Scott Gelman. And now to the top stories we're working on at WTOP. A 5-year-old boy is fighting for his life after a hit-and-run crash in southeast D.C. Plus, a frightening scene this morning at a Fairfax farmer's market. And the Maine Senate race is set. Keep it here for full details on these stories and more in the minutes ahead. It's 548, 748. Rick McClure is in the traffic center.
0: Let's take you to the Capitol Beltway. Looking good through Maryland and Virginia. Through Maryland, I-270 to and from Frederick, okay. I-70 west after Route 40 Braddock Heights, not okay. Crash cleanup from last hour might be cleared soon. Tow trucks are on the scene, and the left lane is still blocked for a little while longer. 70 west after Route 40 Braddock Heights outside Frederick. I-95, good. BW Parkway, even better. Route 50, still coasting on the Bay Bridge, 3 lanes west and 2 lanes east. Through Virginia, I-66 west on the Roosevelt Bridge, single lane getting by that work zone there. I-95 still slow in stretches in the southbound lanes between Newington and the Occoquan. And through the district, still slow in volume headed north on the I-395 stretch of the eastbound freeway from the 14th Street Bridge toward the crash after Main Avenue at last check was still along the right side. 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I'm Rick McClure. Next traffic report in 10 minutes.
1: 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It's time now for our weather forecast. Here's 7 News First Alert meteorologist Mark Pena.
16: Our taste of early fall wrapping up later on tonight with skies remaining clear, temperatures falling to the 60s area-wide with even some upper 50s possible for areas outside the Capitol Beltway. But it's the southeast winds that return tonight that usher in higher temperatures and humidity for your Sunday. We'll see mostly sunny skies, temperatures close to 90, and we could even see a stray shower storm by the evening. I'm 7 News meteorologist Mark Pena and the First Alert Weather Center.
1: It's 79 degrees at Reagan National. It's also 79 at BWI, 77 at Dulles, and 77 degrees right here at the WTOP studios. 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Coming up, hundreds of thousands of Europeans are evacuated. We'll have more news in a moment.
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1: It's 7:52. Good evening. I'm Steve Karish. Authorities say more than 200,000 people have been evacuated in southern Europe. As strong winds, high temperatures, and drought conditions continue to whip up fast-moving blazes across Spain and France. ABC's Marcus Moore has the story from the Foreign Desk.
11: Some areas did have cooler temperatures, and crews were able to get some of these fires under control. But France, they're expecting another heat wave next week, which will do absolutely nothing to help this situation. And it's the reason why people have been told to shelter in place, or we have seen those mass evacuations called.
1: French officials have slashed the length of the final stage of the Tour de France on Sunday so that more police could be deployed to the wildfire zones. In other weather news, the weather phenomenon known as El Niño is caused by warmer ocean temperatures in the Pacific, and scientists are warning that we might be experiencing the strongest one ever observed. But what will the actual consequences be? Dinah Vols-Pulver is a national correspondent of climate and weather for USA Today, And she told WTOP that the side effects are not all bad.
12: The greatest impacts are expected over the winter because that's typically the time in the U.S. when we do experience the impacts of El Nino. Some scientists do believe that we are already experiencing the effects of El Nino in the South because we have had only two named systems in the 2026 Atlantic hurricane season so far. Now, the season's expected to peak later in the year, so we could still have hurricanes. But so far, it seems like maybe the shearing winds that an El Nino creates over the Atlantic Ocean are helping keep some of the hurricanes and storms at bay.
1: Pulver also says scientists tell her the weather pattern may fade into a La Nina by next summer. Researchers say there is an easy way to help with anxiety and depression symptoms. Jacqueline Lee has more.
13: Simply spending time outdoors may improve mental health, according to a new study from the journal Nature Medicine. Anxiety and depression have been on the rise, but there may be some easy ways to combat the symptoms with a little help from nature. According to the study, being outside in spaces like forests, parks, and gardens can lower anxiety, depression, and heart rate. Even just being near water can help you relax and improve your mood. If you live in a city, seek out green spaces like parks and gardens. No matter where you live, take a walk in the park, learn how to garden, swim in the ocean, even just sit under a tree for a few minutes. Anything you can do to soak up the sun and green. And if you're struggling with your mental health in any way, don't be afraid to contact your doctor for professional help too. With this Medical Minute, I'm Jacqueline Lee.
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14: Nationals winners over the Diamondbacks 5-3 at Nats Park. C.J. Abrams with a solo homer is 25th. That's fifth best in the NL. Also added a two-run double. Dalen Lyle a two-run triple. So the Nationals get the victory. Recent All-Star Foster Griffin got the pitching win. Improves to 12-2 on the season. Nationals as a team 53-52. Rubber match that series tomorrow 1:35 at Nats Park. Nats are back to within two games of Arizona in the wild card race. So another big game on tap for those two tomorrow. All 30 MLB teams wearing special retro throwback hats this weekend for the Baseball Hall of Fame induction celebration ceremony tomorrow from Cooperstown, New York, featuring inductees Carlos Beltran, Jeff Kent, and Andrew Jones. Major League Soccer right now, we got DC United on the pitch at Audi Field, hosting Toronto FC. 15th minute, we are scoreless between DC and Toronto. As San Francisco 49ers head football coach Kyle Shanahan suffered significant injuries in a car crash a couple weeks ago, and that leaves him limited as the team opens training camp, but he will still try to coach at some capacity, getting set for the upcoming NFL season. I'm Frank Hanrahan, WTOP Sports.
1: All right, thank you, Frank. Coming up, a hit and run in D.C. sends a five-year-old to the hospital. We'll have traffic and weather in just a moment.
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1: 7:58, Rick McClure in the traffic center.
0: We're updating these traffic headlines. Through the district, looks like the volume is starting to thin out now from the 14th Street Bridge headed toward the I-395 stretch of the eastbound freeway. The crash after Main Avenue was cleared from the right side. I-70 West after Route 40 Braddock Heights, the crash cleanup all done. And we had a crash reported on the inner loop of the Beltway before Route 1 College Park. Authorities are checking both loops now. 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I'm Rick McClure. Next traffic report in 10 minutes.
1: Thank you, Rick. Turning now to our 7 News First Alert meteorologist, Mark Pena, with the forecast.
16: Our little taste of early fall will wrap up later on tonight with skies remaining clear and temperatures falling to the 60s area-wide, but southeast winds return, and that's going to usher in higher temperatures and humidity for your Sunday. A lot of us getting close to average, though, which is the upper 80s to near 90 degrees, and we could even see a stray shower or storm as we head towards the sunset hours. I'm 7 News meteorologist Mark Pena and the First Alert Weather Center.
1: It's 78 degrees in Fort Belvoir, 79 in Foggy Bottom, 77 in Silver Spring, 76 degrees outside the WTOP studios.
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1: Good evening, I'm Steve Karish. Coming up, D.C. police investigate a hit-and-run that hospitalized a 5-year-old. A driver loses control of their car at a Fairfax farmer's market and hits some shoppers.
3: We can't go outside because of the fear of our parents being taken away.
4: ICE protest in Hyattsville. I'm Jimmy Alexander.
5: National Guard deployed to D.C. are getting more permanent housing. I'm Luke Lukert.
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19: From ABC News, I'm Dave Packer. A manhunt tonight in Berlin after a vehicle drove into a crowd during the German capital's Pride parade today, leaving at least one person dead, 17 injured, some with life-threatening injuries. ABC's Marcus Moore.
11: Authorities are not elaborating on whether they believe this incident was an intentional act or an accident. The Pride event itself was canceled immediately. Images from the scene that show numerous ambulances there, this unfolding in a park along the parade route, and authorities saying that some people have suffered life-threatening injuries. A terrible night for people there in Berlin.
19: Staying in Europe, where some countries have issued evacuation orders for popular destinations as wildfires spread. In parts of France and Spain, tourists have been told to prepare to leave at a moment's notice. Local officials in the hard-hit Madrid region say that these are some of the worst fires they've ever seen. Today, Democrats in Maine selecting a new candidate to take on Republican Senator Susan Collins in November in a critical Senate race that could determine the balance of power in Congress.
20: His name is Troy Jackson, and he's known as the liberal lumberjack. He's a fifth-generation logger from Maine who also served as president of the Maine Senate and is considered a progressive Democrat. He previously supported Graham Plattner as the Democratic Senate nominee, even rallied with him shortly before last month's primary. Plattner won that primary, but then suspended his campaign after being accused of sexual assault by a former girlfriend, which he denies.
19: ABC's Christian Cordero. ABC News has learned that President Trump will meet Ukrainian President Volodymyr Zelensky this Tuesday at the White House. A Ukrainian official confirmed that Zelensky will be in Washington, D.C. already for the funeral of late Senator Lindsey Graham. And Zelensky said today that he was directing Ukraine's intelligence services to share information regarding Russia's military assistance of Iran. Meantime, after nearly 2 weeks of trading deadly strikes, the U.S. and Iran have, at least for now, paused their attacks. 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
21: It is 8:02 on Saturday evening, July the 25th, 76 degrees. It's been a great summer day in the DMV. Good evening, I'm Dan Roman. Thanks for joining us. Here are the top stories at WTOP, 103.5 FM and WTOP.com. We begin with news that a 5-year-old boy is in the hospital with life-threatening injuries. This after being hit by a car in southeast D.C. last night. D.C. police say the boy was riding on a scooter at Ridgecrest Court near 22nd Street Southeast around 6:45. A dark blue Nissan struck the child at high speed, then fled the scene. The boy was taken to a hospital. He was conscious and breathing. Police are looking for that dark blue Nissan. It has Virginia tags. It is TAK9548, TAK9548. Police say if you have information on this incident or any information about the vehicle, you can call them or give them a text. In Fairfax City, a woman and a child were taken to a hospital this morning after an elderly driver crashed into them at the Fairfax City Farmers Market. County police say it happened around 11 in a parking lot near the main Center Street entrance. The female driver is said to have gotten confused, the gas pedal and the brakes causing the crash. The woman and the child involved have non-life-threatening injuries. The driver was not hurt. The market did remain open. Police continued to investigate. News time is 8:03. Most Maryland school systems have met the July 1st deadline to boost teacher pay to a minimum base pay of $60,000, but some school systems are left with some difficult budget decisions after the fact. While local school districts like Prince George's County have a large enough tax base to help accommodate the change, some smaller districts are having to make cuts. William Ford is a reporter from Maryland Matters. He joined us to describe what one county's had to make in terms of changes to make payroll.
7: Jody Coleman of Dorchester County, out near the Eastern Shore, is one of the best examples of people who I had to talk to. I mean, and she serves as assistant superintendent.